0: chunk is Fenway and then Alston and Brighton, so the sort of west end of Boston. And then I also represent Watertown, Belmont, and the west end of Cambridge.
1: Okay, Watertown, Belmont, and a little bit of Cambridge. All right, and of course, there are 40 state senators. You're also the, if I'm not mistaken, the president pro tem of the Massachusetts
0: State
1: Senate?
0: Yep.
1: Okay, so and does that mean you're second in line here, or tell us what exactly?
0: No, it really doesn't. You know, there's four or five or six people that are all, you know, very important to the, you know, the, as part of the leadership team, you know, it's all a team process. What I do in particular on the team, though, much of the time is run the Senate floor, you know, preside over the Senate, you know, gavel things along, and run the debate process.
1: And you were first elected. You've been in the Senate now how many terms?
0: I have been in the Senate for 15 years, you know, as of the end of this year. So,
1: and so that means
0: you're seven and a half terms. Oh. I've been in the Senate for seven and a half terms because I came in the middle of a term in a special election.
1: Okay. And were you in the House before that?
0: That's right. I was in the House for 5 years before that.
1: Okay, so you know your way around the State House. We can establish that.
0: I'm starting to figure it out.
1: Sometimes the room numbers are a little confusing. But you are a leading proponent of the installation of speed cameras, which could be coming to Massachusetts. And I know that there's so much controversy over various types of cameras. I think this is a pretty good idea that you've developed here. So let's talk about what this will mean and what it won't mean so that people have a better sense of your perspective on this idea.
0: Thank you. So you know what? I think it's actually a great place to start is what it doesn't mean. Mm-hmm. You know, there have been a lot of concerns about surveillance, and there's been these things called flock cameras.
1: I had a representative of flock on recently. As a matter of fact, last night, a friend of mine who's a graduate of Harvard Law School, Dan Haley. I'm familiar with that. The shot spotter controversy in some parts of Cambridge. I'm not sure if that's which they're now reconsidering. So there's a lot of this that goes on, and that's why I love the opportunity to speak to people who have developed the ideas. And I don't mean to steal your time here, but I did want to, in the spirit of full disclosure, mention we talk about a lot of these subjects, and there is that balance between increased security and maintaining personal privacy.
0: Well, there absolutely is. But I think the key thing about this particular idea is it's a very, very limited intrusion. What's going to happen is this. We can sort of get into the scope of where these cameras might be used, and that's also very limited under this proposal. But what's going to happen is the cameras can take a picture of the back of a car if they find that it's speeding. So this is a system, you know, the computer will say, oh, this car is going and at least 11 miles an hour over the limit. That's if it's close, nothing happens. But if it's 11 miles over the limit, then the camera will take a picture of the back of the car, and that picture will go out with a violation notice to the owner of the car. But if there's no violation, there's no picture taken. Okay. It's not just running there taking pictures. The picture can only be used for the purpose of that enforcement unless there's a court order. And even with a court order, it can only be used to prove that the guy was going too fast, if that might be relevant to some other thing. So it's a very, very limited camera use. And it's not like they're, you know, communicating where people are giving some kind of information that could be used in a whole bunch of different ways. No. Take the picture of the back if it's speeding.
1: And my understanding is the first time the person would get a warning.
0: First time they get a warning, and then, and the idea is, listen, the goal is not to, generate money. The goal is to just cause people to, realize how fast they're going and slow down so that they,

0: and we're so let's talk about where this is going to be used.
1: Right.
0: And this is really important because I think everybody would agree that it we ought to be following the law pretty closely if we are in a school zone where kids are playing.
1: Yep.
0: Or going to and from school. We ought to be following the law in a construction zone where people are out on the road working, police officers are out there directing traffic. And that's very, very dangerous. So some of the biggest supporters of this legislation are contractors who do work on the highways. And they see people going by too fast, and it's just you can't keep up with the enforcement. But so that, you know, the speed, slowing it down in school zones, slowing it down in construction zones, slowing it down in, you know, other, there's another way that municipalities can designate a certain area as a safety zone. But it's only, you know, on those basic sort of sensitive areas that these cameras would be used.
1: What about one of the areas that I think should be incorporated here would be a hospital zones. You know, there's a lot of people who come out of a hospital and, you know, maybe someone's pushing them in a wheelchair, or maybe they're having a little bit of mobility problems, or even sometimes come out people and they're a little disoriented. I would love to see hospital zones get a little additional protection as well.
0: Well, you know, that's a good idea. I'd like to see us do that too.
1: I realize there's a legislative process here, and I'm not a state senator. I'm just throwing.
0: Yeah, no. Well, maybe it's helpful to just put it in context where this is. I mean, this legislation, you know, I've been following this legislation in a broader form that would use cameras for a variety of traffic-related things, still in that very limited way, but other kinds of violations as well, red light violations. And we, you know, that's pretty compelling. The amount of people abusing the, you know, going through red lights these days is amazing. But red light violations, you know, block the box, right turn. This legislation is only focused on speeding, and it's only focused in school zones. And this legislation, in the form that it currently was filed by the governor. Governor Healey filed this legislation in her budget. She did it a couple of years in a row. And so it's a very well-developed piece of legislation because they took the legislation that we were filing, which we thought was pretty well-drafted,
1: sure.
0: And I think they really took it up to another level of, you know, really doing the lawyering very well as to, you know, all the mechanics and of how the process will work. So I think it's a really well-drafted piece of legislation, and I'm grateful to the governor and to MassDOT for their focus on this issue. So we have that legislation was pending, didn't go through in the budget, but what I did was take that legislation almost with no changes and plug it into the economic development bill. The economic development bill is, you know, economic development is such a broad subject that lots of things are included in that at the end of the session that maybe haven't gotten done yet. And so the Senate put that into our version of the economic development bill. So that'll be a negotiation, that, you know, there'll be a House-Senate negotiation on their two versions of the economic development bill. And so this idea will be in play there, and I'm hoping it will end up in the final package, but that's the next step that has to happen for this legislation.
1: You know, the whole process confuses a lot of people. And one of the things I'm sure some people now who are listening is saying, gee, Senator, this sounds like a piece of legislation that actually makes sense. Why do good pieces of legislation like this have such trouble getting through the legislature? Why not an up or down vote on this as a standalone in the Senate, in the House, and get it to the governor? There's so much of a kabuki dance here. And, you know, this is not a criticism of what you're doing. You want to see it pass. I get it. I totally get it. I'm not criticizing the procedural activity that you're going to have to engage in here. But, you know, the legislature is in session a long time. But they end on July 31st. So there's always this sort of metaphorical gun at their heads to get things done. And something like this, you know, to me, I don't see why anybody would be actually opposed to it if they're an elected official. Or am I helplessly naive, Senator?
0: Well, you know, I'll tell you what. I mean, there are two kinds of – listen, I've been working on this legislation for a while. And
1: yeah.
0: So what I found is that there are concerns that, you know, fears that people have about this legislation. One of them we've talked about, which is that surveillance thing.
1: Yep.
0: And this legislation just isn't – a surveillance thing, but you have to explain that to people, right?
1: Sure.
0: You have to go through that process. And so people are going to sort of assume the worst, and they're going to be afraid of it. And that's, and as this legislation comes forward, you know, people, I spent a half an hour on the phone with a guy from, not even from my Senate district last night, you know, who is concerned about this, you know, concerned about the surveillance. I'm trying to tell him, look, no, it really isn't that. Just
1: that's
0: isn't.
1: Mislabeling.
0: But you know, that, well, you know, it's just people sort of always fear the worst. So then there's the other thing. The other thing that people are afraid of is, hey, this is going to be a moneymaker for local governments. You know, they're going to get a ticket for going 26 miles an hour. And you know, there's going to be somebody's going to get rich on it. And no. Here's a couple of things about this bill. First of all, you know, you can't get a ticket unless you're way over the speed limit.
1: Right,
0: at least 11 miles an hour. But second, the tickets are very modest. It's $25. You know, for a regular violation, if you're going very fast, you can get up to $100 if it's like 20 or 25 miles an hour over the speed limit. But the way with the legislation says, the contract for the equipment, and these are all, you're always using a vendor to provide this equipment, cannot be based on the revenue generated. So they can't get paid for generating revenue. They only get paid for providing the service.
1: Right.
0: Second, if so much revenue does generate from the, you know, if more revenue generates to the municipality from the camera than it costs to buy the camera and, you know, do the other things around it, you know, send out the tickets and so forth, then the rest goes to the state. So no municipality is going to make money running these things.
1: Okay.
0: But we have to assure people of that. So my experience is that when you start talking, you have to do a lot of explaining. And that's not something that, you know, that's always hard. As the political saying goes, when you're explaining, you're losing.
1: I understand, but it seems that there's so much time and sometimes it seems like there's so little time. Let's take a break, Senator. I want to invite callers to call and ask questions.
0: All right.
1: I think you've explained it really well. But let's see what folks have to say. I think it's a decent idea, and I'm not somebody who likes the idea of you know, speeding tickets necessarily. I mean, I try to drive within reason. I'm on the Pike or somewhere, and I'm going 70 in a 65 mile an hour zone and good weather and all that, and there's somebody either trying to get, you know, they're on your bumper, or they want to, you know, make you forced to get over. There's a lot of folks out there who really do put themselves and others in danger. So this is something that I think government should be involved in. We'll take a break. My guest is Massachusetts State Senator William Brownsberger. He's been there for a while. He certainly knows his way around the building, as we say. And this is an example. You have a chance to sort of listen to your own senator and speak to your own senator. My name's Dan Ray. This is Night Side. I didn't introduce Rob Brooks, our producer, back in the control room. Be right back after this quick commercial break here on a Thursday night.
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1: My guest is Massachusetts State Senator, also happens to be the president pro tem of the Massachusetts State Senate itself, Senator William Brownsberger, who represents part of Boston, Alston and Brighton, Watertown, Belmont, and part of Cambridge. Senator, we have full lines. I never realized that this topic might generate that much interest, but let's get to it. I ask Great. Everybody, of course, when you are on this program, you are basically behaving yourself. If you want to criticize the idea, that is fine, but do it in a positive fashion. And again, no low blows and no hitting below the belt. And in case of a knockdown, go to a neutral corner. Here's David at Jamaica Plain. David, you are first up tonight with Senator William Brownsberger. Go right ahead.
18: Senator Williams, thank you for your service. It can't be easy to be up there on Beacon Hill trying to make good legislation when you see what you see up there, and I won't get into that. But I got a couple of catchphrases, my friend. The devil is in the details. The road to hell is paved with good intentions. I mean, if I'm out in Petersham and I'm going by a preschool and I'm doing 41 and a 25, and I get a ticket. You got to have density. You got to have density of automobiles going by these places. You know what I mean? You can't have it out in the middle of nowhere in 11 miles an hour, my friend. I don't know what you drive.
1: David, let's see what the senator has to say. Some little kid runs off a playground, whether it's in downtown Boston or in Cambridge or in Petersham. That's what I think he's interested in protecting. Senator, go right ahead. You're on with David.
18: Well, maybe the hours of it too. You know, the hour.
1: Okay, let's see. Let's hold on.
0: Yeah,
1: David.
0: No, well, I mean, school
1: I'm not
0: zone,
1: cut you
0: off, know.
1: David. I just want to allow my guests to respond to your points, which are legitimate concerns. Senator, go right ahead.
0: Well, 2 points. I mean, one, I mean, the caller is right that, you know, this matters most where there is a lot of traffic, and that's where people are begging for these things. I mean, you know, it's the urban areas where, you know, there's a lot of people and a lot of traffic and where violations can really, you know, are more likely to cause deaths. That's where people are really begging for these things and on those construction zones. But, you know, if you're in a school zone, you know, and lights are flashing, that tells you there's a reason to slow down, and hopefully people do pay attention to that. So I think it's reasonable to enforce that no matter where you are, if you're actually in a school zone.
18: I just like at 1 a.m. if you're going by a school. You know what I mean? If
0: those usually say lights are flashing when, you know, with school's in session.
18: All right,
0: you know,
18: that's
0: what the signage says. That's what the signage says. Yeah.
18: Thank you. I sounds, you know, if it's done properly, you know, without, you know, like the money grab thing, like I'm saying, if, you know, it's certain during certain prime time hours and density and things of that nature, sounds like you're on the right track. Thank you for all you do.
1: Thank you, David.
0: All right.
1: Senator, by the way, is this a piece of legislation that will be statewide automatically, or is this at the option of the local community? So if a town like Petersham says, hey.
0: Oh, it's totally at the option of the local communities.
1: Okay,
0: I mean, it would authorize communities statewide to do this, but up to the level of one camera per 5,000 people in the community. So it's going to be, you know, fairly targeted. You know, community of like Watertown with 35,000 people, that's 7 cameras, 7 locations that they're going to protect. Those would probably end up near, you know, the schools in the community. And that's a good thing. But each community would have to decide they want to do it. And they'd have to go through a process that makes everybody aware that they're doing it. So, you know, the goal is to reduce speed. And if people just know the cameras are there, that's all it takes a lot of the time.
1: My guest is Massachusetts State Senator William Brownsberger. Senator, we have full lines, and I suspect that we're going to have some interesting calls and questions. I want to prevail upon you and see if you'll stick with us here.
0: I'm with you. Good. I'm good.
1: Perfect.
0: I'm good.
1: Okay, that is great. I thank you very much. We will get back with State Senator William Brownsberger right after this quick news break at the bottom of the hour. My name's Dan Ray, and this is Nightside.
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6: I'm Madison Rogers with a quick check of the stories trending right now on WBC News Radio 1030. Jurors in the Lindsey Clancy trial heard from a series of firefighters, paramedics, and officers who responded to a Duxbury home in 2023 to find three children dead and their mother severely hurt.
8: At that point, he looked up and he screamed, "She killed the kids."
25: The jury was dismissed early, and the court plans to conduct site visits tomorrow, including visiting the Clancy's old home in Duxbury, where Cora, Dawson, and Callan were killed.
6: That's WBC's Brooke McCarthy. There's a new push to revive abandoned Norwood Hospital.
26: Beacon Hill lawmakers in the House are expected to follow the Senate's lead in approving an eminent domain takeover, which would allow the Commonwealth to find a new owner for the property and begin construction and renovation.
6: That's WBC's Jay Willett. The Healey administration's putting another $60,000 to help public colleges develop co-op programs. I'm Madison Rogers.
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1: My guest is Massachusetts State Senator William Brownsberger, represents Boston, parts of Boston, Alston and Brighton, also Watertown, Belmont, and parts of Cambridge, Massachusetts. And we're talking about a piece of legislation that he has filed, which would give localities in Massachusetts the option to mount speed cameras based upon their population. For every 5,000 people, one speed camera. So if you're in a town of 5,000, it's one speed camera, primarily near schools and or places, construction places, where police are often in jeopardy, as are workers. I don't know how this would apply to places like the Massachusetts Turnpike. Have they thought about that?
0: That's probably one of the prime places. I mean, those construction zones are, do exist on the high speed roads, and that's MassDOT would be able to do that.
1: And would that then be a state decision on something like the Turnpike, or would it be a
0: So that's sort of a separate process for those big state roads.
1: Perfect. Okay, perfect. Let's keep rolling here. I'm going to go next to Steve is in Merrimack, New Hampshire, I believe. Correct, Steve?
27: Yes.
1: Good. Okay, you're on.
27: Hi,
1: with
27: Dan.
1: Steve.
27: How are you?
1: Good. You're on with Massachusetts State Senator William Brownsberger. You're talking about speed cameras, and I'm sure that
27: totally,
1: in Massachusetts, they may
27: totally
1: come to New Hampshire as well. Go right ahead, Steve.
27: Yeah, they're not going to do it in New Hampshire. I can assure you of that. Not even on the drawing board.
1: Okay.
27: I'm glad I don't live in Massachusetts for the very reason that they're doing another tax, spend, and regulate. That's all they love to do. And that's what we think that you do down there in Massachusetts.
1: A lot of people from Massachusetts go up to to New Hampshire, and then they seem to they don't vote in a block. I'll bet you that Senator Brownsberger disagrees with you. So say hello to Senator Brownsberger and give him a chance to state his side of the
27: argument. I'm not seeing migration to Mass. I'm seeing migration from Mass. But anyway, that's another story. Here's the deal. First of all, this is a regressive tax that hurts the people who can least afford to pay it. It's not about enforcement. The police, the law enforcement, their job, which are being paid by taxpayers to enforce the law. If you're driving 11 miles an hour in front of a cop, he probably wouldn't pull you over because you'd probably see him and stop. But that thing is so arbitrary that if you're going 11, you're going to get a ticket, and it doesn't matter whether you're 85 or 25, it doesn't matter, you're going to get a ticket. The other thing is, if you are driving in inclement weather and you see a red light and you can't stop, and you go 1 foot into that intersection, it's going to take a picture of your car and you're going to get a ticket in the mail.
1: You're raising a lot of interesting questions. Let me first of all say hi to Senator Brownsberger and engage in a conversation. Give him a chance to respond to a couple of the points that you've made. Go ahead, Senator.
0: Well, I mean, just to be real clear, this is just speeding, right? This has nothing to do with red lights, and it's only in these school zones, and it's only when you are going at least 11 miles an hour over the speed limit, whatever that speed limit is. School zones are the construction zone, so we're talking about people going, 30 and a 20 mile an hour, 31 and a 20 mile an hour zone, or
1: that's an unreasonable speed. If it's a school zone and it's 20 miles an hour or 25 miles an hour, I think that's plenty fast in a school zone. And I'm not somebody who's big on this sort of stuff. But Steve, would you disagree with that? I mean, if the school zone is marked 25 miles an hour,
27: I drive 25, 27 miles. They're going through a school zone, but there is a distinction between when school is in session and when it's not. The camera doesn't know. So on a weekend,
0: The camera's going to know. The camera's going to know. You're not if school zone. It's 20 mile an hour when the lights are flashing. When it's school zone, it's not 1 a.m. So these cameras, that's not rocket science. That's well within the capacity of these cameras. But
27: in New Hampshire. At least in certain towns, the cops, when the kids are in session and they know they're getting to and from school, they sit there right next to the school and they're watching everybody. That's their job. I can tell you that my mom and my family lives down in the Maryland, D.C., Maryland, Virginia area. They have exactly the same argument that you're putting forward. I think you must have taken it verbatim. It's not going to hurt your license. You're just going to get a fine and a ticket in the mail. And you know what they do down there? It's extremely unpopular, and it's all about the money. That's all. It's like a money grab machine that they use. They're hurting the people that don't. They live paycheck to paycheck. Their inflation with the cost of food and everything is way up there. You take 40, or if you do a red light camera, it's 75 usually. I think that's on the agenda. I'm sure they'll do it. It takes money out of their budget
1: Not in this piece of legislation. I think Senator Brownsberger has made that pretty clear. This is
27: it'll move on. They do it. They start with one thing, they move on to another.
0: This is what we're talking about, the kind of reactions that people have. I mean, even when we're saying it's going to be $25 and, warning the first time, and, there has to be notice and you have to know that the camera's there. And so but people think it's going to be a money grab. This is what the challenge for the legislation has been. But I think that's why I moved to the governor's approach. I think she was thoughtful in saying, look, school zones are construction zones. Who can really argue with that?
1: Say hi to Steve from Merrimack, New Hampshire, Senator.
0: Yeah, there I go. I know. I'm saying.
27: I can only tell you that we are fiercely anti-tax, and we would consider this to be a tax. D.C., Maryland, Virginia already has exactly what you're proposing. They've gone the next step to red lights. It's very unpopular down there. People do not like it. It comes right out of the money they can't afford to spend. The people that have the money, the rich people, they don't care. It's like it's a parking ticket. It's nothing. But, the people that are really hurting them the most.
1: Steve, I got full lines. With all due respect, you're one of my favorite callers. You are iconoclastic in many respects. You are a perfect New Hampshire resident. Live free or die. Thanks, buddy.
27: Absolutely. I love it that way.
1: Have a good one. Thank you very much.
27: Thank you.
1: Let's keep rolling. We're going to go back to New Hampshire. Tom in Windham, New Hampshire. Tom, we're taking them as they have checked in tonight. Go right ahead, Tom. You're next.
7: Thanks for taking my call. Thank you, Senator. I have two questions, and I can take the answers offline. One thing is, if my friend or somebody else is driving my car, they take a picture of my license. Who's getting the ticket? How do they distinguish the difference?
1: They don't. It goes to you.
0: In other words, you're responsible for the ticket, just like if they parked it in an illegal space.
1: You gotta get the money out of your friend. It's not much of a friend if they're running up tickets for you. Go ahead, Tom.
7: Right, I know. But another thing is too. I know the ticket's $25 minimum, up to maybe $100, depending how fast they're going. And the one thing is, what is it going to do to their insurance rates? Do you have any idea?
0: It does not affect the insurance rates specifically. excluded from, you know, the driver's history for the purpose of setting insurance premiums.
7: Well, thank you for answering my questions. You have a great day. Thank you.
1: Hey, Tom, thanks very much. Tom, is this your first time calling?
7: No, I'm Tom from Andover. I used to call you from Andover, but I moved up to New Hampshire.
1: Okay. I didn't recognize the voice. Tom, thanks very much. You're a gentleman. Appreciate it. Okay. Good night. 617-254-1030. Let me get one more in here before the break. Let me go to Ian. We're bouncing all around, Senator. Ian in Rhode Island. Ian, you are next on Nightside with Senator William Brownsberger of Massachusetts. Go ahead, Ian.
9: Hey, thanks for taking my call. Thanks.
0: Yeah.
9: I really appreciate the explanation that the senator gave us about the cameras. I used to live in Milton, Massachusetts, so I drove to Boston a lot and saw so many near misses, intersections around schools, etc. But I've moved to Rhode Island recently, driving into Providence. It seems like drivers are more civilized. They slow down when they should. School zones, the speed camera's there, and they have a warning sign that tells you that there's a speed camera in effect. So people just drive more carefully. It's amazing to see.
1: There are probably fewer accidents, which I think is what Senator Brownsberger is interested in developing. Fewer accidents, particularly in these areas.
0: Absolutely. No, that's a great, I'm really glad to hear that perception, because that's what it's all about. That's where we're trying to get to.
9: Yeah, it's about safety. It's good to see. And I've actually gotten a ticket twice in a school zone in the Providence area, and I realized I shouldn't have been going that fast.
1: Well, good.
0: Yeah, no, we all can make that mistake, but it just makes people, you know, makes us all better drivers. That's how I see it.
9: Yeah, I think it's a good idea.
1: Ian, appreciate your call. Great, direct, and to the point. Thank you so much.
9: Bye-bye.
1: Have a great night. Keep calling Nightside. Senator, we just got to take a quick break here, and we will wrap it
0: sure.
1: up at about 2 minutes of nine. I also just would like to, on a quick note, make mention that you've been very popular in your district, and I know that there's a little bit of an effort by a certain elected Boston official who is upset with you and with also Senator Nick Collins. And I just hope that the people in your district realize that you've been there a long time and you have done a good job in that district for your constituents, as Nick has done a good job in South Boston. And I don't think the leader in Boston is exercising her political clout properly by getting involved in races that are outside the city of Boston. Just a person.
0: Well, thank you for that. Thank you for that. And, you know, it's all about continuing to listen to my constituents and try to be candid with folks and just work hard and, you know, be a public servant. And we're going to keep doing that.
1: Yeah. And if you know me, I don't agree with you on every issue, but I think that you're somebody who's responsible. And that's why I wanted to say that. And I think it's really it's an unfair, almost collateral attack upon a couple of state senators who have, voted in favor of what their constituents support. And I just think it's unfair, and I wanted to make mention of it. That's all. We'll take a very quick break. Be right back with Massachusetts State Senator William Brownsberger here on Nightside in just a couple of moments.
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1: Going right back to the calls. Going to go first to Ron in Newton. Ron, you are next on Nightside. Go right ahead.
29: Hi, Dan, Senator Brownsburg. Thank you so much for first being on the show and second taking this up as an effort. I've been waiting this forever. I can't tell you how many times I see, just the other night, somebody ahead of me, I work in a hospital and then come home late at night, and I see these people not even slowing down, but going straight through a red light in Newton at a corner of Palm Ave and Lexington Street. I also live right next to two school systems, and I have witnessed the same thing. I also go to one of my favorite ice cream places on Route 16, and I swear to God, even the other night when it was pouring rain, people must have been going 50. And there are lots of kids that are crossing with their parents.
1: And I assume that has to be Cabot's if you're in Newton, right?
29: Yes, absolutely.
1: Okay. Good enough, okay.
29: So I took a look at the CDC's morbidity and mortality report recently, and in 2021, approximately 7,000 pedestrians were killed in motor vehicle crashes. The most in 40 years, actually. It has gone up 2.8%. What they did is they examined, the authors examined emergency department visits. 47,000 visits to the emergency room. So I think the data's out there. This is nationwide, though. But I am so grateful that you're taking this up, and I just wanted to call in and say that. And if there is anything that I can
1: Ron,
29: do to
1: thank
29: support.
1: You. I'm sure the senator, as they say, I got a couple a couple more callers want to get to here, but I'm sure the senator would like to say thank you for your support.
0: I would like to say thank you for your support. And, you're talking about the reasons we're doing it, so thank you.
29: Thank you, Senator. All right.
1: Thanks, Ron.
29: Take care.
1: Talk soon. Let me go next to Robert in Wellesley. Robert, you're on with Massachusetts State Senator William Brownsberger. Go right ahead, Robert.
3: Good evening, Dan, and good evening to your guest, Senator Brownsberger. I would like to express a generally positive reaction to this legislature, as other callers have. The caller from Rhode Island seemed to have some encouraging things to say. I'd like to pose a question that is intended to be friendly and not hostile, and that is, it seems to me that this could be accomplished by straightforward computer programming without there being a need for active artificial intelligence. And I wonder if that's going to be the approach, and will it be possible to do it that way rather than using active artificial intelligence, or in
0: you're right. This is all pretty stable technology, and there's nothing complicated about this. It's routine and repetitive. You know, you detect the camera detects a vehicle moving too fast. It takes a picture. You know, it logs that. That's it. You don't need any kind of anything too sophisticated, any kind of artificial intelligence to do that.
3: Oh, thank you for your reply, and thank you for taking my call.
1: Okay.
0: Thank you, sir.
1: Appreciate it very much. We had a caller who just dropped off, unfortunately. And, Senator, I appreciate very much you taking the time on this one, and I'd like to have you back more often. And as I said, you know, best of luck in your upcoming primary. I just had a question which is off topic, but it's one that troubles me, and that is, I'm a little frustrated that the primaries are this so early this year. They're on September 1st, actually 6 days, as you know, before Labor Day. How have we worked ourselves into that situation in Massachusetts? I remember when primaries were, you know, September 10th, maybe September 15th, even some as late as the September 20th range. What is the change here? Because it seems most people are going to be doing back-to-school shopping, or maybe they're still on vacation, and that a lot of people will primary will be over before they, you know, before they realize it. What's going on?
0: Hey, people are voting. People are voting now, right? I mean, you know, I voted just a couple of days ago. The absentee ballots are out. So yeah, it's happening already, and it is early. No, so it ties into a couple of different things. First of all, it's the first Tuesday in November when the federal election is early this year, right? Yeah.
1: No one's at the beach and the back to school clothes.
0: No. But what I'm saying is this. You have to back into it and follow a whole bunch of rules. The rules about making sure that overseas ballots are counted, and you have to allow enough time. There's two parts of it. You have to make sure all the overseas ballots are counted from soldiers, and this is federal law. That's before you finalize the results of the primary. So you can't actually start printing ballots until a certain time, and then you have to turn around and get those ballots out soon enough. You have to have some lead time to get them out to soldiers overseas, and so there's those elements, and there's a couple other rules involved. So the Secretary of State kind of does this Tetris thing that says, you know, how do these things all fit together, and tells us basically, look, we need to have the primary in this state. Maybe a little early, but it's what we got to do. And so that's what we did.
1: I understand the point you're making, but I can remember, I'm a little older than you, and I can remember that soldiers always have voted in, and sailors and Marines have voted from overseas.
0: I think they've changed the rules, though. I mean, at the federal level, they've you know, increased the lead times. I'm not an expert in this, so
1: I'm not trying to sandbag you on that.
0: I just hope I'm not misspeaking. But those are the issues that are involved.
1: Yeah, no, I get it. But I'm sure you're accurate, but it just seems to me that when speed has increased, we now can do things more effectively, more efficiently. We have early voting, we have mail-in ballots and all of that.
0: Yeah.
1: There's something about it. I just don't like to see people disenfranchised by being distracted. Anyway, best of luck.
0: That's a good point. I share that concern.
1: Yeah, best of luck in your campaign for re-election, and I hope to have you back soon. Thank you so much.
0: I appreciate you having me. It's always a pleasure. Thank you so much, sir.
1: Right back at you, Senator. Senator William Brownsberger of Massachusetts. His district includes Alston, Brighton, Watertown, Belmont, and part of Cambridge. We're going to come right back, and we're going to talk about some new occupational opportunities for veterans. I like this idea. I hope you will as well. It was unveiled today. Coming back on Nightside.
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22: 66 degrees in Boston at 9 o'clock. Good evening. I'm Dan Watkins. Here's what's happening. Nearly a dozen first responders answered questions from lawyers at the Lindsay Clancy murder trial today, including some who found her after she jumped out of a window in 2023. WBZ-TV's Christina Rex has the latest from Plymouth Superior Court.
21: Prosecutors focused significant time on Lindsay Clancy's injuries, specifically cuts to her wrists and throat.
23: There was dried blood, seemed to be somewhat superficial since there was no active bleed.
24: During those 18 minutes in the well-lit ambulance, did you ever see blood seeping through the bandages on her wrists?
23: No.
21: The goal with this testimony?
25: It was designed to support their theory that this was a fake suicide attempt, that this was all premeditated, that she did this, you know, she took these actions that she did after she killed her children to try to cover up what she did.
21: Lindsay Clancy's defense lawyer objected to repeat testimony from first responders, especially since Lindsay admits to killing her kids. He only cross-examined 2 of 10 witnesses and pushed back on the notion of a fake suicide.
22: And tomorrow, the jury will visit the Duxbury home where the Clancy children were killed. Leadership in Stoughton is under the microscope as residents turned out in droves to this week's select board meeting to support the town's police chief, who's suing over alleged harassment to get her out. And as all of this plays out, another town official has been put on leave. WBZ's Jim McKay explains what's going on.
1: Yeah, I mean, that town manager, that's just a dirty move.
30: Steve McDonald is one of the many Stoughton residents standing in support of Police Chief Donna McNamara.
1: She's done a lot for the community. Helps a lot of people out. Just a good human being.
30: Chief McNamara is currently suing the town over what she has called a harassment and discrimination campaign to remove her from her post. And after last night's select board meeting here in Stoughton, we learned that town manager Thomas Calter is also now on paid administrative leave.
1: Oh, well, you reap what you sow.
30: In the meantime, the town seems to be rallying around Chief McNamara.
1: You know, why would you do that to somebody that's good to the community and got a lot of support?
30: In Stoughton, Jim McKay, WBZ Boston's News Radio.
22: The U.S. economy grew less than analysts were expecting in April to June, or from April to June, rather. The Commerce Department says that GDP growth, which is the nation's output of goods and services, slowed from 2.1% in the first 3 months of the year to 1.5% in the second quarter. ABC's Elizabeth Schulze says that energy costs are a major contribution.
6: As the Iran war escalates, we are seeing oil and gas prices go up again. The national average for a gallon of gas is back above $4, now about $4.08. That's where it was in June before the ceasefire was announced. And a new estimate from Moody's Analytics finds the typical American household has spent an extra $672 in gas, diesel, home heating, and jet fuel costs combined since the start of the war 5 months ago. With the recent moves higher in oil, Gas Buddy is predicting we could see drivers paying the highest prices for the month of August on record.
22: And according to AAA, the average price for a gallon of regular in Massachusetts today, $4.13. It is 9:03, traffic and weather together. The Subaru Retailers of New England all-wheel drive traffic on the threes with Steve Perez. Where are we starting, Steve?
7: Well, we're going to look south to town of the expressway, a lane closure by Savin Hill. Lots of volume and a crash jams you up from Mass Ave to Morrissey Boulevard. 2495 and Route 3 moving reasonably well. There's an event down at Gillette Stadium that slows you down both ways on Route 1. Downtown, on the Tobin Bridge, the outbound side from the center span to the Chelsea curves, a heavy go there, starting to ease out a bit. Sturrow East, Leverett Circle, typical congestion there. North of the town, 128 South, the ramp to Route 16 is closed. There's work crews, but no delays. Northbound Route 20 to Trapella Road, both ways in Burlington at Route 3, and then southbound 93 to Route 38. 95 South and Topsfield Road, a work crew won't slow you down, but just past that Endicott Road, a crash has you under the speed limit. 93 North has lanes taken both ways between Spot Pond and Roosevelt Circle. Southbound side, you're under the speed limit. Northbound side, jammed up with a crash in the mix. 495 South in Amesbury at Route 150, a brief work crew delay, then slow moving through work zones in Haverhill, first by Route 125, then after Ward Hill down to 213. West of the city, Pike East slows for work on the ramp to 495. 128 South, getting by the Pike, you're going to slow down a bit there. I-84 East road work, it's stop and go between Route 20 and the Pike in Sturbridge, and watch for a setup in Devons, no trouble getting by Route 2 West Jackson Road. Steve Perez, WBZ 24-Hour Traffic Network.
22: And here's Brian Thompson with the forecast.
9: There still will be a couple of showers around early on tonight, but then clouds will start to break later on. Low 65 in downtown Boston will be in the upper 50s to near 60 in many suburbs. Intervals of clouds and sunshine for tomorrow, a warmer day. There still could be a shower around with a high of 77. Partly cloudy for tomorrow night, low temperatures mostly in the low to mid 60s. Saturday looks warm and humid to start off the weekend with times of sun and clouds, high near 80 along the coast, but up to 86 inland. More clouds and sun on Sunday. It will be warm and humid, a high of 82. I'm AccuWeather meteorologist Brian Thompson, WBZ, Boston's News Radio.

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2: 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First pitch is at 9:40. It's 66 degrees in Boston at 9:07. 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
4: Thank you, Dan Watkins, as we move into our 9 o'clock hour. Coming up at 10 o'clock tonight, what I consider to be a very special guest, a retired U.S. Navy Admiral John Miller, graduated from West Point in 1979, so he had devoted upwards of 40 years of service to the country, has an incredible background, and of course, as a retired admiral, has a great deal of insight into what our country is capable of militarily, both from the perspective of a Navy admiral, but also from the perspective of a pilot. He flew F-14 Tomcats. I guess it was like 36 flight hours and 1,000 carrier landings, as well as a key leadership role at the Pentagon, NASA, and the U.S. Central Command. So, I'm looking forward to talking with retired Admiral John Miller. We have a mutual friend, and that's how I've got to know

0: people in our country. That is what my what I judge his actions on. So today, it was announced that there's going to be an effort. They're calling it the Freedom Haulers Initiative. Okay. In recent years, there have been some terrible accidents dealing with big rigs, big trucks, accidents that have taken the lives of innocent American families, drivers who were here and were given licenses by various states illegally, including at least one of which we know of here in Massachusetts, the state police trooper. Who was killed in Pennsylvania was, I believe, with a driver who was licensed out of Massachusetts. These long-haul truck drivers, they can be licensed out of state in New England, and they can go back and forth across the country, a couple of times a week, and travel through many different states. As a matter of fact, I think the president said today, and I haven't checked this number, but he's basically said that they have taken 56,000 drivers who had CDL licenses issued illegally off the road. Now, I don't know if that number is precise or accurate. It was a round figure, which with the president, I'm always a little bit concerned about, because he will round up or round down as he wants. But he spoke today at the White House. This program has a lot of support from the trucking industry, which I found to be interesting, okay, as well as from veterans organization. Which group is this? This is a major trucking organization called the American Trucking Associations, which apparently is an umbrella group. Freedom haulers will reduce red tape and help veterans transition to good-paying jobs in the supply chain. So there's a number of issues that are impacted by this. This is the president this afternoon at the White House talking about the dangers of having people behind these big rigs. Everyone's been on the road. We're talking the 18-wheelers. And to think that somebody is behind the wheel of one of those trucks, which are very difficult. I stand in awe of what CDL licensed drivers can accomplish. But if you're here illegally and you're not paying and you don't speak the language, how can you read the road signs? I know they have all these international road signs now, but I don't know that helps much. So this is the president today. Cut number one, Rob.
1: For many years, American highways and roadways have been terrorized by unqualified illegal aliens dangerously driving big rigs, rigs like that. You got to know something to drive. Wow, that sucker is a big one. That's big stuff. But you have to have a knowledge. You have to have a talent for it. And these people don't have that. They're driving big rigs, semi-trucks and tractor trailers, all because radical left maniacs at the state level have issued them commercial driver's licenses, even though they're not entitled to have them. They don't speak the language for the most part. Many of these illegal aliens don't even come close. They don't want to learn the language. They don't care about the language, and they don't speak it. They don't speak English. They cannot read basic road signs. In many cases, they've engaged in reckless driving that has caused many, many preventable deaths. Many, too many to even talk about.
0: So that's the premise. And he talks about a couple that we can remember. This is cut number two, Rob.
1: Last August, three innocent people were killed in Florida when an illegal alien from India made an unlawful U-turn, blocking all the lanes of the highway and causing a catastrophic crash. It was a disaster. Just a few weeks ago, a Pennsylvania state trooper was killed by an illegal alien from Haiti driving a semi-truck. He was let in by Joe Biden and the open border policy of the Biden administration. By the way, today we have the safest border in the history of our country.
0: Okay, so that's the president this afternoon. Also, the Secretary of Transportation, Sean Duffy, was pretty critical of the number of people who came into this country and ended up in

0: in jobs that which endangered the lives of American citizens. This is U.S. Transportation Secretary Sean Duffy. Six, please, Rob.
1: President Biden let in millions of illegals into this country, and he thought it would be a good idea that when they come in, they get a job, and they get a job driving a commercial motor vehicle. They didn't have the training. They didn't have the skill. We didn't do background checks in the last administration, so they could have had a mile-long rap sheet of crimes or drunk driving or speeding violations, but we didn't know who they were. And we saw that when those illegals were driving these big rigs, they were killing American citizens. You're a family that was on the way to Walmart, or you're going to church on a Sunday, you could lose your life on an American road.
0: So Massachusetts licensed a guy named Michael Bon, B-O-N. He was involved in the accident that took the life of a Pennsylvania state trooper. I believe the trooper was out of his car attending to an accident, and allegedly Bon killed the 44-year-old Pennsylvania state trooper, Michael Pahira. One of our listeners actually called in and said that that accident occurred just a few miles from his house in Pennsylvania. The statement that I've read here is the story that I've read by Tim Dunn from the Herald said the U.S. Department of Transportation says Massachusetts fought every step of the way against an emergency federal rule implemented in 2025. They say would have ultimately prevented an illegal immigrant, Michael Bon of Brockton, from renewing his commercial driver's license and later allegedly killing a state trooper in Pennsylvania. Bon is accused of hitting and killing 44-year-old Pennsylvania State Trooper Michael Bahira in a fiery crash last week after his tractor-trailer veered off the road and struck another truck Bahira had pulled over. In 2025, USDOT issued an emergency rule to strengthen federal oversight of how states issue non-domicile CDLs. I don't understand what a non-domicile CDL is. Why would someone who is not here in Massachusetts, living in Massachusetts legally, be able to even apply for a CDL? But Massachusetts fought it every step of the way and is now backing a lawsuit to block the final rule, the U.S. Department of Transportation said in a post on Friday. Now, there was another guy, a young man, University of Massachusetts Lowell, a mourning the death of a star soccer player. He played for the University of Massachusetts Lowell. His name, Tobias Forsyth of Gahanna, Ohio, was driving on Interstate 71 at approximately 1:34 a.m. when he was hit by a semi-truck driven by Beksod Asrarov, 42, of Mainville, Ohio. The Ohio State Patrol said Forsythe was the goalkeeper for UMass Lowell's Riverhawks, pronounced dead at the scene. His the head soccer coach at the University of Lowell, Kyle Zanotny, said Toby was everything you hope for in a student athlete and even a better person. He was humble, honest, selfless, and the definition of hard work. So he's dead at the age of 21. And apparently when this guy was arrested at the scene, the driver couldn't speak English. He was from one of the he was Uzbekian, and he was accused of causing an Ohio highway crash that killed UMass Lowell star goalkeeper. He allegedly had failed basic English requirements and tried to hide critical evidence at the deadly scene. The suspect, Behzad Asrarov, 42, an Uzbek national who entered the U.S. in 2024. So in 2024, this guy enters the U.S. and he has a federal diversity visa lottery program. He's accused of ramming a silver 2020 Freightliner Cascadia into the rear of a gray 2025 Honda Accord that Forsyth was driving on Sunday on Interstate 71 South. Emergency responders pronounced Forsyth dead at the scene. It sounds as if both of these vehicles were moving. This truck driver were moving. This truck driver failed his English language proficiency test and needed Google Translate to speak with state troopers. According to a member of Congress, Warren Davidson of Ohio, he should never have been operating a semi on Ohio roads. He presented his CDL at the scene, has been charged with felony tampering with evidence. The revelation of his language barrier has triggered fierce criticism from federal transportation officials over commercial trucking oversight. So the bottom line is that there are people who in this country, who used to be in this country, who are now dead because of a crazy program that gave, you know, we're talking 18-wheelers. Have you been on the road with an 18-wheeler? This is one that I think everybody should give the Trump administration some credit for. We'll take a quick break. 617-254-1030, 617-931-1030. Even if you don't like Donald Trump, this is a reform that I think, it's not going to prevent every accident. No, Americans have accidents too. But it's a lot tougher to drive a big rig if you don't speak English and you don't read English and you've been here, as it was in this case, for 2 years. Back on Nightside right after this. Let's light them up.
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0: Just real quickly, we've had a spate of accidents here in Massachusetts with people getting on roadways and driving in the wrong direction. We lost a young state trooper, 30 years old, on Route 1 I guess it was early May. I have to go back and double check the date of the accident. And the governor, to her credit, and other legislators have said, hey, we got to get some new signs, some new ways in which we can stop people from getting on a major road where people are going, 60, 70 miles an hour going in the wrong direction, which is great. Why we weren't thinking about that 5 years ago is a better question, but that's okay. We'll leave that alone. That's the same principle here. We got a problem. There's a way to fix it. I think the fewer drivers who cannot speak English in CDLs, and particularly if they're illegals and they can't read English and they can't read road signs, it's going to necessarily save lives. You will never know about the accidents that didn't occur. Let's go to Kathleen in New Jersey. Kathleen in New Jersey, welcome to Nightside. How are you?
13: Hi, Dan. How are you? I'm actually driving from Massachusetts to New Jersey, so I see all kinds of interesting things.
0: I'll bet you do.
13: Lately, what I've seen is a number of people driving indescript box trucks with no lettering, no wording. You don't know what company it is because sometimes they rent them. And then driving on, say, the Merritt Parkway, which is only supposed to be for vehicles.
0: For pleasure, for pleasure vehicles, right? Not commercial.
13: Yes, exactly. Well, yeah, you still get a few of those paintings and contractors that hop on there for an exit or two. But those trucks are too big, Dan. And I cannot tell you how many times I've gone to get on the Merritt Parkway, seen a truck too big, and a person getting out who, I'm just going to say, they don't look like English is their first language, trying to figure out how they're going to back the truck up. Or how they're not going to hit the bridges on the Merritt Parkway.
0: I have driven on the Merritt Parkway, and I got to tell you, I've never been comfortable on that road. It's quite thin, it's windy, and I can't imagine a big rig on that road. It's sort of like driving on our version of the Jamaica Way, if you know what I'm saying.
13: Yeah. Or how about when the kids all moving into Sterile Drive, right, and they're not paying attention? Those people that are, yeah, exactly like
0: that's
13: that.
0: When the Swallows return to Capistrano, I think it's March 19th. It's like clockwork. You know that you're going to have some students, some BU students, rip off the top of their U-Haul truck. But that's going to do damage to the bridge and to the truck. I don't think that I know of any of those U-Haul truck accidents that have killed people, but we now know that there have been too many accidents that have taken the lives of innocent American families. And also...
13: I'm curious to know, like, how is this going to be enforced? Because if we have all of these people that, are in this country legally and have CDL licenses... are they going to be revoked, Dan?
0: Yes.
13: Are they going to have to take get tested again?
0: No. If they're illegals, according to the president, and I said this, that sometimes the president takes numbers and rounds them up. He said that there have been 56,000 illegally issued permits, CDL permits in this country.
13: Okay.
0: And so I would assume that if state police... pull these trucks over and the guy gets out and can't speak English, there's a problem. And I think that that's sort of the probable cause where they can sort of spend some time with that gentleman and find out who issued him his license. Was it issued legally? Those are valuable licenses. And if you have in not only in any state, people within the Registry of Vehicles, or the Department of Motor Vehicles, as it's called in other states, or the Registry of Motor Vehicles, as it's called here, and they're willing to kind of give licenses, special licenses out for a little cash in hand, they should be put in jail, number one. Okay, they should be indicted, tried, and convicted. But it should never happen. It just should never happen.
13: So they could be, they could do harm and be on the road, but unless there's probable cause to pull them over, they're still out on the roads. I think that's what scares me.
0: Well, I know, but I think you got to do it one at a time.
13: Sure.
0: They just can't pull people over, but I do think that state highway patrols, and if they're anxious and if they're active, they can figure out ways. There's mud flaps that are inappropriate, or the tires look a little low, or maybe that directional's not working. I think legally they can find problems to pull people over, or the person maybe kind of went over the line. We need enforcement on it. It's as simple as that. What takes you down to New Jersey, pleasure or work, if I could ask?
13: I have a home in Massachusetts, and I have one in New Jersey right now until we sell the one in Massachusetts. So that's why I'm headed down to New Jersey.
0: So wait a second, you are leaving Massachusetts? Are we going to lose you as a listener?
13: No, because I can get you really well on the Garden State Parkway, and that's where I am right now, Dan.
0: Okay.
13: You're
0: also going to have the internet in your new home, whatever community you're moving into. So.
13: Yes.
0: Again, we've had two or three callers tonight who have said they have moved out of the fair state of Massachusetts. So please keep listening to Nightside. Keep in touch with the home fires. That we'll keep them burning for you. Okay, thanks, Kathleen.
13: All right. Thanks, Dan.
0: Talk to you soon. Okay, take a very quick break here. I got one line that Kathleen just left, which is 617-931-1030, and I have one line at 617-931-1030. Feel free to join the conversation. I'll get you in. If you dial it up now, we will have you on here quicker than you could realize. We'll be back on Nightside right after this.
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4: I'm Madison Rogers with a quick check of the stories trending right now on WBZ News Radio 1030. Month scramble on Beacon Hill. Today, Senate Democrats joined a push in the House to loosen restrictions on later term abortions. A committee voting to put the House passed bill up before the full Senate for a vote. Another health related bill moving forward.
5: The House passing a bill that helps people living with dementia and provides assistance for the entire health care system, providers to first responders, hospital, and other state agencies.
4: That's WBZ's Jim McKay. 10 first responders took the witness stand today at the Lindsey Clancy murder trial in Plymouth Superior Court. Tomorrow, jurors are expected to visit the crime scene in Duxbury. With $1.5 million federal dollars secured, scientists at Worcester Polytech are working on a system to destroy persistent, harmful forever chemicals and remove them from contaminated soil. I'm Madison Rogers.
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6: Okay, let's go to Sue in Newbury, Massachusetts. I know where Newbury, Massachusetts is. Hi, Sue. How are you tonight?
7: Good. How are you, Dan?
6: I'm doing just great. What do you think of this initiative?
7: I don't know what to think of it, but I wanted to ask you a question.
6: Go right ahead.
7: I don't know if I ever heard about that 18-wheeler in Ohio, you said?
6: Yes.
7: That somebody was driving and didn't know English, right? Is that correct?
6: Yeah, he was from Uzbekistan, and the accident that occurred, I think at the date, I don't have it in front of me, but I'll get it. The accident occurred on July 8th, and the young man who lost his life was an Ohio native who was going to school up here at the UMass Lowell, and he was a goal, a star soccer player. He was the goaltender on the soccer team.
7: Yeah.
6: At UMass. Yeah. Goalkeeper. Okay. I guess they call them goalkeepers in soccer, so I wonder if it's the proper term. I was a goaltender in hockey, but his name was Tobias Forsyth of Gahanna, Ohio, driving on Interstate 71. At 1:34 in the morning, he was hit by a semi-truck driven by Beck Zod Asrarov, 42, of Mainville, Ohio. According to the reports that I read here in the Boston Herald, he arrived in the U.S. in 2024 via the Federal Diversity Visa Lottery Program, and he's accused of ramming his silver 2020 Freightliner Cascadia into the rear of the gray 2025 Honda Accord, and I suspect Tobias Forsyth never had a chance. Go right ahead. I'm sorry. I just want to give you that information.
7: No, thank you. Well, my question is this. I taught school for many, many years, 36 years, public school, and had a lot of children that didn't speak English and actually learned English through friends and school and teachers, and, you know, more than their parents. So I kind of understand that whole situation. But my question is this, and maybe you addressed it, and maybe I missed it. I was in my car for part of this time. I know, like, this driver's obviously to blame, clearly. But what about the truck company that hired him? Are they Americans? Do they speak English?
6: Well, I agree with you. I think that's an excellent point.
7: They
6: should be, they
7: responsible.
6: I assure you there'll be a civil lawsuit, assuming that this company is legitimate and has assets. I mean, you know, if you're killed, if someone is killed by somebody who has no assets, good luck finding a lawyer to file a civil lawsuit. I mean, you know, there's the criminal court and then there's the civil court. So I would his family would go after the trucking company, and I think the government should go after the trucking company. And I'd love to know, how did this guy get a license if he can't speak English? How do you get a CDL license if you arrived in this country from Uzbekistan 2 years ago?
7: But, you know, when you were talking about that, I was afraid maybe I missed and maybe you had already said about the trucking company. But, you know, the trucking company, I'm sorry, but if they're Americans and they're making hand over fist, owning, I'm sure, more than this one truck, you know, there's got to be responsibility on them.
6: Well, let me, I'm agreeing with you. I'm glad you brought it up. I know nothing about the trucking company. I don't know if it's some sort of, what I would call sort of a pirate trucking company that had two trucks or whatever, or if it was some major company that you and I would know. But yeah, they should be on the hook too. We should find out. How did you hire this guy? Who got him the license? Did the trucking company get him the license? Did he go to school for this? All of these questions you're raising are great ones.
7: And I think that's where I kind of, I won't say disagree, but where I kind of differ from Mr. Trump, because you hear about, you know, these foreign people that don't speak English, okay? Because you can probably kind of tell that I kind of have a heart for these people, because I taught many of these children for years and years and years. So I have a heart for them. You know, my heart goes out to them. But, you know, we only hear part of the story. Why didn't they talk about the trucking company just as much as they talked about this man that killed this young, very innocent, you know, coming up soccer player? Do you know what I'm saying?
6: I do understand what you're saying, but let me, if I could, just make a comment, because I want to make sure that you and I are on this. If not on the same page, at least we understand each other. You obviously have thought this through, and I appreciate that. My question, and you're probably a first-time caller, so
7: you're not.
6: Okay,
7: I'm
6: not. Be a more frequent caller so I could recognize your voice. Anyway, the point I was trying to make was I make a distinction, and I think it's an important one. I don't know if you agree, but I'll be interested in what you say. I make a big distinction between people who have arrived in this country legally. We have an immigration process. I think we should welcome 2 million people a year. We only naturalize about 1 million a year. So I think we have the capacity, a nation of 330 million people, to accommodate, to integrate 2 to 3 million new immigrants every year. So if you come into this country, I will bend over backwards and I will want to see the country welcome you, particularly if you come here with a skill set that can be, you know, if you are a driver in a foreign country and you know how to be a big drive a big rig, let's get you to school, make sure you know the roads here in America. I'm with you 1,000%. But this guy who was here legally somehow became a driver with a CDL license. I've never had a CDL license, but I'm told by friends of mine who are truck drivers, that's a tough license to get. It's even tougher than getting a regular driver's license, is what I'm trying to say. So I would bet you when we investigate this case, the fact that the guy didn't speak English, he had a translator in his pocket so he could communicate, and now apparently drove his truck into the back of the Honda Accord or whatever the type it was. And maybe the Honda Accord didn't have their lights on. Maybe he didn't see. I don't know. I'm not getting into the investigation here. All I know is that he's here 2 years legally, in this case, on a diversity visa, but he's got a CDL license in 2 years. No, that's it doesn't speak English. Could have been you in that car.
7: Right. No, I agree with you. I agree with you. But at the same time, I equally feel not only should this man not have been driving this rig, but I also feel like you know, I've interviewed for jobs. Well, I was a teacher for many years, but, you know, I've interviewed for a few jobs before that. And it seems like, you know, they knew everything about me. The you know, the employer knew everything about me.
6: Yeah,
7: you know what I mean? So I can not imagine that this company, you know, not only knew, obviously, that he could not speak English, but also they have to have known where his license came from. You know, who granted him a license?
6: Yes.
7: You know what I'm saying?
6: And
7: I just
6: guess
7: think
6: what?
7: There's more to the story.
6: I'm with you 1,000%. I'm not disagreeing. I'm not sitting here saying, oh, the company was just trying to do business. I'm saying the opposite.
7: Right.
6: They're equally liable. As a matter of fact,
7: right.
6: From a civil point of view, they definitely, they're the ones who are going to have the deep pocket. So, yeah, I'm with you totally,
7: right.
6: Sue. Thank you.
7: Yeah. Well, thank you for taking my call. I enjoy your show.
6: Thank you very much, and I appreciate different perspectives. I did not mention that perspective. Thank you for mentioning it, because it's an important perspective. Thanks, Sue. Appreciate it.
7: Yeah, it is. All right, thank you.
6: Mm-hmm. All right,
7: have a good night.
6: Let's keep you too. Have a great night. Let me keep rolling. Jeff is in Liberty, Maine. Jeff, you are next on Nightside. That's a great name for a town, Liberty, Maine.
8: Yeah, well, it's not far from Union and right down the road from Unity and right next to Freedom.
6: Maine has a quote. What I always remembered about Maine was that they had all these towns that were like capitals of other countries. I think, you know, Belgrade, and I'm trying to think of all the different. I know that New
8: Rome.
6: Hampshire has Berlin. What are some of the towns?
8: Rome,
6: yes. Of course, there's a Rome, New York as well.
8: Right. But, well, and the big thing is I'm two towns away from China, and
6: is there a China Maine?
8: Peru.
6: I didn't realize that.
8: Yeah, there's a China Maine. There's Peru.
6: Yeah.
8: Oh God, there's so many of them.
6: Yep. Yes, sir.
8: They really
6: beautiful state.
8: As a former owner of the largest trucking company in North America, other than UPS, a co-owner. The way we built our trucking company was in 1979. It was official that trucking was deregulated, so anybody could go and get a trucking company license, ICC rights.
6: Okay.
8: Shortly thereafter, truck brokering, which is basically if you have a phone, you can get a shipper or a receiver to give you a load and you go find a truck for it.
6: Okay.
8: And what happened was back in 1984, we were a very small company, three partners in Maine, and we were able to broker exempt commodities, produce, fish, logs. And we loaded all kinds of trucks coming out of New England and all the way up and down the coast with fish and produce going everywhere USA. Well, those trucks had their own contracts from where they were home based. And we went out, and when the brokering got deregulated, we went out and we bought these small companies that would wait 30 to 45 days to get paid. And we would pay them in 2 days, because a proof of delivery, a bill of lading, if it's signed clean, is a legal, dated document.
6: Yeah. When I studied the Uniform Commercial Code, I know what a bill of lading means, but go right ahead.
8: So we went out and we bought almost 100 small trucking companies, from 3 trucks to 100 trucks.
6: Okay.
8: And within 2 years, we were over 11,000 trucks and running daily.
6: Oh, wow.
8: And we kept all those different company names, and we kept the owners on as managers. Yeah, so they were making more money than they did when they were running the companies, because they didn't have the expenses they had to, you know, had to deal with. But the big thing was, to drive a truck, especially cross-country, it is a miserable existence. Prior to deregulation, you could make good money out of it. Reasonably, when we became a large company, about that time, you could pump gas at a full-service gas station and make more money than you could driving a truck.
6: Okay.
8: Over the road.
6: Fair enough.
8: when you take out the expenses of having to eat at restaurants all the time and, you know, you're living in a rolling coffin. Well, in today's world, with the internet and with O-1 work visas, that gentleman would have had an O-1 work visa, you know, the one that rammed the car, which yep. possibly he was looking at his cell phone, possibly sure. he fell asleep.
6: Yep, okay.
8: But how he got into this country, there has been a standing program for at least 10 years, and the today large trucking companies, as in like Schneider, J.B. Hunt, their turnover rate is 95% per year. In other words, they don't hold it. More than 5%.
6: You're not sticking with this. So I understand the point you're making, and so here's my question. This guy gets here in 2024. How tough is it for him who cannot speak English? And I'm asking the question that is in the minds of my listeners. How tough is it for that guy from Uzbekistan who gets here in 2024, apparently legally on some sort of visa program? How tough is it for him to get a CDL license and be driving truck less than 2 years later?
8: Believe it or not, in most states, there is, you know, not blue or red states, but just most states.
6: Yep.
8: There is assistance. You can bring in someone who is, you know, literate in English, bilingual, you know, and as an assistant.
6: This guy couldn't speak English. He had to use one of those. Right. Electronic translators. How tough is for this guy who can't speak English to come here from Uzbekistan, which is one of the countries that used to be Soviet Republic? I'm sure there's not too many English speakers there, okay? If they're coming in from England, they probably can speak English.
8: Mm-hmm.
6: Maybe. But so well, how...
8: The Uzbek who got him into the country is over in Uzbekistan. Controls probably several different small trucking companies from his phone in his Uzbekistan. It happens okay, well, in Uzbekistan, Serbia,
6: but Croatia. Again, pardon me, Jeff. We're making a leap here of logic, which may be true.
8: Right.
6: My question is, I'm talking about who licenses him. I don't know whether he was licensed from Ohio or Maine or Texas, but doesn't someone have to, if they're going to be a CDL driver of an 18-wheeler, know English? Know how to speak and read English?
8: No, not to get the license. But our commercial vehicle safety enforcement, state by state by state by state,
6: okay,
8: is working diligently. And you brought up a dynamite point. Right. It takes nothing as far as a truck for them to pull you over. You can have basically
6: Hey, Jeff, I hate to do this to you, Jeff. I took you before our commercial break, and we're 7 minutes, 7.5 minutes into the conversation. I think you've made some very interesting points. I have a dear friend who's a cross-country truck driver who I've known for 20 years. And so I know a lot of what you speak. He was an American, used to be a guy who was on the Satellite Pro Golf Tour. Didn't make it on the PGA, but a great golfer. And he became a CDL, had a CDL license and a trucker, and worked his butt off. Jeff, when we take this topic up again or any other topic, you've been a fine caller, but I have to break
8: here. Hey, Dan, one question real quick. I called, actually, because I don't have radio other than out in my pickup. Yeah. But I went on to the I looked to see what was going on tonight, and supposedly Admiral John Miller was going to be on.
6: He'll be on at 10 o'clock.
8: Can you ask him a question for me?
6: You know what? Do me a favor. Give the question to Rob. I'm 3 minutes away from my break, and I owe him 4 minutes of commercials. I'm going to get fired if I keep talking to you, Jeff. I hate to do that. You give the question to Rob, and we'll ask the question on your behalf. Here's a break. We got some commercials. Sorry we're late.
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6: Okay, we have run out of time for this topic. I might get to it later tonight or later this week. The proposal from the president of the Freedom Haulers Initiative to make sure that U.S. military personnel, any of them who have driven heavy trucks in the military, automatically get a CDL license and with a little bit of retraining get to have a career in trucking. So we will get back to that later this week. Coming up on the other side, retired Navy Admiral John Miller, who has an extraordinary career, and we're going to ask him questions about Iran, if our war policy there has made sense to him. And I think he's going to be quite frank in what he has to say. Back on Nightside, right after the 10 o'clock news.
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4: 67 degrees in Boston at 10 o'clock. Good evening. I'm Dan Watkins. Here's what's happening. Jurors in the Lindsay Clancy murder trial are scheduled to go to Duxbury tomorrow to visit the home where her three children were killed. Today, the jury heard from several first responders who arrived to that home in 2023, finding the three kids dead and their mother severely hurt. WBZ's Brooke McCarthy has more on today's testimony.
26: Officer Stephen Hall was one of the first on scene at the Clancy home on January 24th, 2023. He testified to treating Lindsay after her suicide attempt.
27: Was she conscious?
28: Semi-conscious, in and out of consciousness.
26: Hall and Officer Brian Josephine then describe hearing Patrick Clancy's pure agony when he discovered all three of his kids with exercise bands around their necks. Josephine says they rushed in to help.
29: Upon his observation of us, myself and Officer Hall, he proceeded to head in our direction, leaving that room. And at that point, he looked up and he screamed she killed the kids.
26: The jury was dismissed early, and the court plans to conduct site visits tomorrow, including visiting the Clancy's old home in Duxbury, where Cora, Dawson, and Callan were killed. Brooke McCarthy, WBZ, Boston's News Radio.
4: A federal judge is now considering whether to step in and help immigrants affected by the Trump administration's decision to end temporary protected status. This comes as hundreds of thousands of Haitians became eligible for deportation this week.
30: Advocates for temporary protective status rallying outside of a federal courthouse in the seaport on Thursday ahead of a hearing in a case challenging the freezing of work permits.
31: It's going to be very difficult for them to have their work permits taken away from them these next couple weeks because they're supposed to have more time.
30: Angela Palma, a U.S. citizen and a senior at Tufts, tells WBZ that both her parents are under temporary protective status, fleeing both a civil war in El Salvador and a hurricane that tore through their hometown. Their status expires in September, but the federal government has already pulled their work permit, leaving them unable to provide for the family.
4: And that was WBZ-TV's Logan Hall reporting. The Justice Department is asking a secretive and never-before-used court to push for the deportation of an Afghan woman allegedly tied to an ISIS-inspired terrorist plot. ABC's Peter Haralambos explains what's going on.
32: Congress established the Alien Terrorist Removal Court 30 years ago, but it's never seen a case. That is, until now. Department of Justice lawyers appeared in a packed courtroom on Thursday to push for the deportation of an Afghan woman who they say planned an ISIS-inspired mass shooting on Election Day in 2024. No ruling from the judge yet, though the case will likely test the functions of the court, which allows the government to use classified evidence without revealing the materials or being challenged on how the evidence was collected. Peter Haralambos, ABC News.
4: 10:03, traffic and weather together. The Subaru Retailers of New England all-wheel drive. Traffic on the threes with Steve Perez. What's going on, Steve?
33: Well, we'll take a look downtown where Memorial Drive. You're going to reduce speed with work in both directions.
0: by Mass Ave. That's long-term work, not a heavy delay there. Sturrow East across the way at Lever Connector. Typical congestion happening there. In the airport tunnels, the Callahan Tunnel, the left lane is closed, heavy getting through there. South of the city, Expressway was jammed up for some time. Right now, still a bit of a slowdown with work between Savin Hill and Morrissey Boulevard, but that stretched all the way to Mass Ave, so that's significantly improved. Route 24 North slows for work at Route 140, and then a setup at Harrison Boulevard's no trouble. And by Gillette Stadium, Route 1 slow both ways. There's an event there this evening. North of town, 128 South, the ramp to Route 16 is closed, and there's work crew, but no delays. Northbound Route 20 to Trapello Road, both ways at Route 3, and southbound between 93 and Route 38. 95 South at Topsfield Road, no trouble passing work there. There was a crash at Endicott Road slowing things down. That's cleared. 93 North, lane closures slow you down between Roosevelt Circle and Spot Pond. There was a crash in the mix there. The crash is gone. 495, you're going to reduce speed southbound work in Amesbury at Route 150. Then slow moving through Haverhill with a work zone first at Route 125, another after the Ward Hill Connector. And now slow going northbound in Andover at Route 28, long-term project happening there. To the west, Pike East at the supermarket overpass to Newton Corner, a work crew delay, another westbound at 128, and road work both ways at 290 shouldn't slow you down much. I-84 East has a work crew between Route 20 and the Pike and Sturbridge, was stop and go, just a bit of a slowdown now. Watch for work crews, Route 2 West Jackson Road, no delay, but you will slow down in Leominster at 190. 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Steve Perez, WBZ, 24-hour traffic network.
1: And here's Brian Thompson with the forecast.
2: We'll still be dodging a couple of showers early tonight, but then clouds will give way to some clearing as the night goes on. Low 65 in downtown Boston, upper 50s to near 60 in most suburbs. Warmer for tomorrow with intervals of clouds and sunshine. There still can be a shower around. High temperature tomorrow around 77. Partly cloudy tomorrow night. Low 67 downtown. Will be closer to 60 in most suburbs. And Saturday warm and humid with times of sun and clouds. High temperatures will be in the low to mid 80s. And another pretty warm and humid day on Sunday with more clouds and sunshine and a high around 82. I'm AccuWeather with the meteorologist Brian Thompson, WBZ, Boston's News Radio.
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1: In sports, they're heading to the third in Sacramento. There's no score between the Red Sox and the A's. It's 67 degrees in Boston at 10:07. Let's get back to Nightside with Dan Ray. 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
6: Thank you very much, Dan Watkins. Welcome back, Nightside listeners. I am honored to present to you retired United States Navy Admiral John Miller. I had an opportunity to spend a little bit of time with Admiral Miller recently, and we have a mutual friend who was a roommate of his at Annapolis during their four-year service there. Admiral Miller, welcome to Nightside. I'm thrilled to have you on. How are you tonight?
7: Dan, I'm doing well. Thanks for asking, and thanks so much for having me. It's an honor for me to be with you.
6: Well, believe me, it's I really appreciate you taking the time. Look, you have had an incredible career. Graduated from the Naval Academy, 1979, with a friend, a very close friend of mine, and a close friend of yours, who I did talk to this afternoon. Our friend Sam. From the guy in Boston, and you were a, you flew planes. You have commanded ships. You've accumulated more than 3,500 flight hours and 100 carrier arrested landings in the F-14 Tomcat flying off of the Kennedy, the Nimitz, the Roosevelt, the George Bush, the Kitty Hawk, and the Constellation. I got to ask you, first of all, what is it like when you're coming in to land one of those F-14 Tomcats, and you know, they got to catch you, and if they don't catch you, you could be taking a lot of very important Navy equipment into the ocean. That has to be a thrill and a half.
7: Yeah, Dan, there's really nothing quite like carrier aviation, and it was a great honor and a thrill for me to be part of it for a very long time, just to put it all into the right context

0: naval aviation to their dedication, when you see how precisely and finely tuned that whole evolution is.
1: What does it feel like as you're coming in? I mean, you literally, it's like landing on a postage stamp, it seems to me, even though the carriers, you know, have a little bit of runway. It's not Logan Airport. It's not, you know, DWI. I mean, there has to be that moment where you're saying, boy, we better hit this right. I mean, there has to be a lot of precision involved in those landings, and they've done 1,000 of them.
0: There is a lot of precision, and it's all the different axes. So you can't be too high or too low. You can't be lined up left or lined up right. It's important to remember you're landing on an angled deck that's 10 degrees offset from the direction that the ship is heading. And you can't be going too fast, and you can't be going too slow. So it takes a lot of skill, and it all seems to happen pretty quickly. What is markedly different than a landing that most people have experienced in an airline, as you get close to the ground, the airplane will flare when you're an airliner, and you'll float just off the ground for a little bit and then gently touch down. An aircraft carrier landing, you fly it all the way on the 3.5-degree glide slope to touchdown. It's quite a jolt, and you know right away if the hook has grabbed one of the arresting wires or if you're going to go around again. It's immediately obvious.
1: Boy, I tell you, you know, when you talk about everything that's involved, other than that, it's a piece of cake. Just unbelievable the precision that is involved in that. Look, I know that you have a lot of experience in different places around the world, and I'm sure you have watched what we've been doing with Iran virtually for the entirety of your career in the military. Iran has been a thorn in the side of our government, whether they're Democrats or Republican presidents. They have been responsible for the killing of so many U.S. military personnel with IEDs. You have a perspective on what's going on in Iran that none of us have. So I'm going to probably ask you a couple of questions from 30,000 feet just to start off, to get a sense of what you, how you feel. You've watched this now. We're, let's see, March, April, May, June, July. We're 5 months, about to start month number six in an action. It wasn't even described as a war. It certainly is a war now. That was supposed to last 4 to 6 weeks. How did we get here? Did we underestimate Iran's tenacity? What's your overall thought? Are we in a good spot, bad spot, in terms of accomplishing what I'm sure virtually all of my listeners would hope for, and that Iran never has a nuclear weapon?
0: If you look at the strategic military objectives that were laid out at the beginning of the conflict, so way back at the end of February, the Secretary of War talked about a number of different things. He talked about the fact that Iran will not be a nuclear power. It can never have a nuclear weapon. That's of primary importance, and you hear the president talk about that all the time. He also talked about reducing Iran's ability to be dangerous and attacking its neighbors and projecting power outside of its borders, which the regime has done since the very beginning. And I'll double back to that here in a second. And then he wanted to reduce the ballistic missile capabilities that Iran had. And he wanted to reduce the influence that the proxies, organizations like Hamas and Hezbollah and the Houthis, and then the paramilitary groups that are up in Iraq, reduce the influence that they had throughout the region, because it's a very malign influence. The Iranian regime came to power the same year that I was commissioned. And so they have been a thorn in the side of the United States. They've been a thorn in the side of the region, all of Iran's neighbors since 1979. and they will continue to be a thorn in the

0: side of the United States and other countries in the region and really the whole world until they're dealt with. And so I think that the idea of dealing with the Iranians in a way that they understand, frankly, the regime, which will be happy to negotiate until long after all of us have passed on to another world, it's important to finally understand that we're not going to let them develop a nuclear weapon. We're not going to tolerate them fomenting all of this unrest and violence and hatred throughout the region and throughout the world. And we're not going to let them threaten their neighbors anymore. Now, you can make an argument that the way we've gone about it is not the best way and not the most efficient way. And I'm happy to talk more about that. But you talked about the fact that we're entering the 6 month of conflict. But in fact, we're really not. It's been 6 months since the conflict started. But we had about 6 weeks of conflict. We've had several months of tit for tat, back and forth. All of which is very disruptive to the region, is disruptive to the global economy, and it hasn't moved the needle in terms of getting a negotiated settlement regarding the nuclear weapons program or anything else that the Iranians are doing. So I don't think we're in a very good spot, but we can be in a good spot, and we just have to have the right policies in place that will allow us to deal with the regime in the way that they need to be dealt with and then move on. And really, there's great potential for progress throughout the region that we haven't seen in our lifetime in terms of a lasting peace and some stability.
1: Perfect answer. I'm at a break. When I get back, I want to talk about what change in policy or change in emphasis. My sense personally is that the Iranians love to talk. They don't want to wave the white flag. I don't know if that's oversimplification, but I want to get to that question right after the break. My guest is retired United States Navy Admiral John Miller. He is recently retired. He knows this region. He spent a lot of time over there. And we are honored to have him with us tonight. And if you want to ask a question, please respect his time in service and his time in rank. He's not here to make a political argument. We're here to learn from him as to what our military capabilities are, what our limitations are. Have we bit off more than we could chew? Those are the sort of questions that I think I want to ask. And if you would like to join the conversation, 617-254-1030, 617-931-1030. I was mentioning to Admiral Miller recently that we have a lot of listeners, not only in New England, but around the country. So if you're a faraway listener, I'll try to move you up in the lineup a little bit. So when I bragged about that, hopefully I will have bragged about something that is actually true. We'll be back on Nightside with a retired Admiral John Miller, United States Navy, 40 years or more of service to this country in so many ways. We'll be back on Nightside after the break. 617-254-1030, 617-931-1030.
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1: My guest is John Miller, retired Admiral, United States Navy. Admiral Miller, we have been there now for 5 months, and my sense is that they're playing us. Please convince me I'm wrong on that.
0: Well, I'd like to convince you you're wrong, but I'm not entirely sure, because that is right out of the Iranian regime playbook, which is to obfuscate, to play for time, to seem to agree but not really agree, to not follow through. They're very difficult to negotiate with. They've always been difficult to negotiate with, and historically they only respond when they feel they have no other alternative, that they have to respond. We're actually potentially in a better place now because of the blockade that's going on that reduces the income that comes into the regime, and they need money to be able to stay in power, to be able to pay their troops, to be able to get material, to replace things that have been destroyed. So the blockade takes away about 80% of their economy. We've, in recent days and strikes that we've conducted over the last couple of weeks, have begun to destroy other ways that the regime gets things into the country that they need and gets oil out of the country, either by road, by rail, or up through the Caspian Sea. So we're starting to choke off the economy. That does reduce their time and their ability to negotiate. But that's a slower process than most people would like. But they'll be quite happy to to hold off as long as they can and to be able to sneak oil out when they can, if they can in some fashion, so that they can keep the regime going. They'll be happy to continue to hold or try to hold the global economy hostage. And you actually see over the last several days, a week, that they're expanding their operations horizontally. So the Houthis are a proxy of the Iranian Revolutionary Guard Corps. They're attacking Saudi shipping in the Red Sea, the Bab el Mandeb Strait at the southern end of the Red Sea. There was an attack yesterday on some Egyptian ships in port, or some ships in an Egyptian port, very close to the Suez Canal. So between Hormuz, Bab el Mandeb, and the Suez Canal, they cover all of the strategic choke points of the region. And so those kinds of activities have to be curtailed, or the Iranians will just continue to muddle along as long as they can. And their only goal at the end of the hostilities is to be in power. That's the bottom line for them. And the bottom line for us is much different. And so we're going to have to work hard to realize that bottom line, to get their nuclear material, to make sure they're not a nuclear threat to Israel or to other countries in the region or to the United States, but also to make sure that they're not threatening the global economy. They're not holding the economies of the Gulf Cooperation Council states, Kuwait and Bahrain and the Emiratis and the Saudis and the Qataris, not holding them hostage. So we've got to combine diplomatic power, economic power, military power to move this along.
1: Did we underestimate their resilience? I mean, we hit them pretty hard for the month of February, and we had hit them last June in 2025 pretty hard when we took out their nuclear capability, and I do believe that was badly damaged in 2025. I know we have not had people on the ground who could literally get pictures of what it looks like, but you know they were very quiet after that strike in June of 2025. Did we underestimate them militarily, do you think?
0: I think there's a couple things at play here. One is the way that we went to war. If you go back to the very beginning of the conflict this time in February, we took out effectively all of the leadership. About 42 people, I think, were killed right at the very beginning. That gave them the impression that the game was on. And we were after the regime, and that's probably a pretty good analysis on their part of what was actually happening. But we did some other things, I think, that in hindsight we might wish we had done differently. One of the very first things we did is we put a timeline on it right away. And you heard that from the very beginning. This is going to take 4 to 6, maybe as long as 8 weeks, and this will all be done. If you're the regime and you hear that, then you realize I got to hold out for 4 weeks, 6 weeks, maybe as long as 2 months. And then the other thing we did, and I do think this is a policy that we're going to regret if we don't already, is that 6 weeks into it, when all of the military advantage was on the side of the United States, instead of pressing that advantage and then pressing diplomatically and economically at the same time, we tried to go into a ceasefire. And they were happy to have that, because that to them was a signal that they can breathe some new life into the regime. They can get their footing that they had lost right from the very beginning. And they took advantage of the months that we had the ceasefire and the negotiations and eventually the memorandum of understanding put into place. They took advantage of all that time to rebuild, to rearm as best they could, to make some money. They began to export oil. We took off the sanctions, if you remember. Yep. And so I think maybe when we look at this, we should have just told them, we're not going to stop until we have the nuclear material. We're not going to stop until you stop projecting malign power outside of your boundaries. we're not going to stop until you tell your proxies to stop. And I think that's the way we should have known to negotiate them in the first place. And I don't think we did it that way. And that's what's made this so difficult.
1: My guest is retired United States Admiral John Miller. We're going to go to phone calls. If you'd like to join the conversation and ask a question, I have many questions. 617-254-1030, 617-931-1030. There aren't too many people who have been in our military who have had such a variety of responsibilities as Admiral Miller. Everything from, again, flight times, flight hours, carrier landings to working at the top of Central Command in Tampa, Florida. A wealth of knowledge and information, and he's also, I've learned, he doesn't pull punches. He says what he truly believes, and he's said some things that that have surprised me and maybe surprised you. But listen and feel free to join the conversation. 617-254-1030, 617-931-1030. We're coming right back on Nightside right after a short news break. About 4 minutes, Admiral, and we'll be right back with you.
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27: 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Nearly a dozen first responders answered questions from lawyers at the Lindsay Clancy murder trial Thursday, including some who found her after she jumped out of a window. On Friday, the jury will visit the Duxbury home where the Clancy children were killed. Governor Healey is demanding FEMA reverse its decision to cancel millions in disaster relief funding for coastal infrastructure in Massachusetts. And an iconic Boston bar has shut its doors and its taps. WBZ's James Rojas.
3: Much more than a bar. 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
1: My guest is retired United States Navy Admiral John Miller. We've introduced him to you during the hour. If you're just joining us, just an incredible resume for so many years serving this this nation, 40 years, if you look at it and include the time at Annapolis, graduated from Annapolis in 1979. Again, we're talking about Iran and his perspective, his experience. You have spent a lot of time in the Middle East. You've spent a lot of time in a lot of places, but a lot of time in the Middle East. I shared a lot of the hope of the Abraham Accords and maybe the Middle East realizing that Israel was there to stay and that that the world could change in the Middle East. Obviously, it can't change as long as Iran is around. What if the president called you in and say, look, you know, we had success for the first 5 weeks and we might have made some mistakes and stood down. How do we regain the momentum? If you almost put it in the context of a football game, you know, team goes out and scores three touchdowns in the first half and the offense goes to sleep and next thing you know it's 21-21 and we're going into the fourth quarter and the other team has all the momentum. What can we do to change this as quickly as possible and end it on our terms without putting, you know, our men and women in the armed services into unnecessarily dangerous situations? They're in a dangerous situation just by being there, and we need to recognize that. But, you know, if he were to ask you, you know, Admiral, you know, Trump's not a military guy. He's a businessman. Maybe that's part of the problem. Admiral?
0: Well, there's a number of things that we can do. And you often hear people say, the pundits will say, we can't bomb our way to victory here. And there's a certain amount of truth to that, but bombing is going to help. And so we need to continue an aggressive military campaign that keeps the pressure on the regime. And the kinds of targets that we need to go after are targets that the regime holds dear. So whenever you go into a conflict, there's a couple of things you want to understand and you want to be able to do. One is you need to understand your enemy's centers of gravity. What are the things that they value, they hold dear? And then you need to systematically take those things away. The other thing we need to do, and I think we're in the process of doing that, and I think we'll see more of that over the next couple of weeks, where the target sets are different. They're different than missile launchers or missile magazines. We begin to go after things that make it difficult for the regime to control their own population, to have control of the country, to seem like they're in control, because anytime you can expand their problem set, you're doing a good thing. And then you want to also control the escalation. And I think we are in a position now, really what we've seen in the last week, is that the Iranians are controlling the escalation. They escalated into the southern part of the Red Sea. They did the escalation into the Suez Canal. We need to control that escalation. And you do that by striking things that don't give the regime an opportunity to respond. They're just losses that they have. There are two other things we need to do. One is we need to economically find every source of income that the regime might have and find ways to cut those off. And we've done a lot of that, but there's still more work to be done there. And then most importantly, it's time for us to internationalize this conflict. It has gone far beyond something that the United States and Israel are doing with the Iranians. There are attacks routinely into the Gulf states, into all of them, and it's not just American military bases in Kuwait. It's desalinization plants in Kuwait. It's the international airport in Kuwait and in Bahrain. It's oil infrastructure in Saudi Arabia and the UAE. So we see over the last couple of days, the Saudis are putting together a coalition to deal with the Houthis in the Bab el-Mandeb Strait down in the southern end of the Red Sea. We need more of that. The international community should be up in arms at what Iran is trying to do to the global economy, not just what they're trying to do to the United States, but the impact they're having on countries all over the world. And so I think a much more robust diplomatic effort that puts pressure on the regime, it puts pressure on China and Russia as well, I think those things will help us make progress.
1: Okay. I'm going to ask you my last question, and then we're going to go to phone calls. But I always get upset when I hear certain commentators on network television or on the cable stations talking about, well, we need an exit strategy. I mean, I would think if you're going to do something this big, the exit strategy should be victory. And I don't even understand when the question, well, what does our exit strategy mean? Should we have had, I'm asking this question, I don't know the answer that you're going to give me. So you may tell me that I'm dead wrong, which is fine. I just think when 3 months, 4 months into something like this, you have people at the White House on the media asking about an exit strategy. I mean, if you really think you need an exit strategy, unless, you know, why would you initiate something like this and be thinking about exit strategy? Or am I dead wrong?
0: No, I think you're absolutely right. So an exit strategy, that's a good question when we send thousands of troops into Afghanistan. It's an excellent question when we send hundreds of thousands of troops into Iraq. When are we going to bring out the troops? The question we should be asking now, and I think we know the answer to this, is what does victory look like? Yeah. Well, we know what victory looks like. We know that if we have done the things that need to be done to prevent Iran from having a nuclear weapon, that's what victory looks like. If we see that the Strait of Hormuz is open, that Iran is not attacking ships, in particular neutral commercial vessels trying to transit through the strait, they're not funding Hamas, they're not funding Hezbollah, they're not funding the Houthis, then that's what victory looks like. And so those are the things we should be looking for. So the real question is, what does winning look like? And I think we know what winning looks like. And then we just have to do the things to get to that victory.
1: Okay, I said last question, but this is my last question. I hear different reports on various networks that the Strait of Hormuz is now closed again. I know that we have a blockade there, but I have to assume that if we are able to establish a blockade, we're able to get some ships out. I know that they were doing it with some subterfuge previously. What is the status of the Strait of Hormuz as far as you know it? And you probably know a lot more about it than I do.
0: Rather than think about it as being closed or open, I think a better way to frame it is to say it's contested or it's not contested. Because we blockade the Strait and we prevent ships going into Iranian ports, we are contesting the Strait of Hormuz and we are preventing ships from getting into Iranian ports. And that effort has actually been remarkably successful. The Iranians continue to contest neutral shipping coming out of or into the Gulf that don't have their permission to go through. And so it's contested and it remains contested. Can we counter that? Yes, we can. Admiral Cooper was asked that question about 2 months ago. I think if someone asked him again today, you'd get the same answer. We can force it open, maybe not all of the time, but for several hours a day. We can create an umbrella where if the Iranians attempt to interdict shipping, we can counter that. We can shoot down cruise missiles, shoot down drones, sink the boats that come out that might have explosives on them. We can prevent Iran from attacking ships, not all the time, not 24/7, but for periods of time and on the route that's the southern route around the Armani coast, and we can get shipping out. And as long as we can do those two things, we're winning that particular battle, because we're starving the regime and we're providing some of the necessary relief for the Gulf states and for the global economy, for the oil and the gas to get out of the Gulf.
1: My guest is retired Navy Admiral John Miller. We will go to phone calls right after the break. We'll try to get as many people in. Please sharpen up your questions. I've covered a lot of ground. Feel free, if you'd like to try to get in, we still have a couple of lines, 617-254-1030 or 617-931-1030. Can't guarantee we'll get you on. We'll give it our best shot, and we will talk about what the Admiral had to say in our interview during the 11 o'clock hour tonight. Coming right back on Nightside.
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1: Okay, we have full lines. Going to try to get as many folks in as we can, but we got to do it quickly. Carol in Randolph. Carol, you're on with retired Admiral John Miller. What's your comment or question, Carol?
31: Oh, my God. Thank you, Dan and Admiral Miller.
2: You just answered all of my questions. I mean, I was so, I mean, you explained everything. To me, it was like, I read the news and it's like, what is going on? And it sometimes seems like it's just the U.S. against Iran. But you brought it into perspective, the Gulf states and all the politics involved and these other countries. And less like Lebanon getting out Hamas and Saudi finally coming in. I mean, you explained everything, and I really appreciate that.
1: Well, one other thing that I want him to explain to you, and I think I can utilize a leading question. Israel has been fairly quiet in the last few weeks, and there may be a reason for that. Admiral Miller?
0: I think there's, and thanks, Carol, very much for the comments. I appreciate it. I think there's a couple reasons why the Israelis have been quiet. For one, you'll notice that the Iranians, although they're doing a lot of attacking, they're not attacking into Israel. They're not interested in having Israel jump back into the war, mostly because they think that the Israelis have been very busy doing what they do very well, which is collecting intelligence, in particular on who is who in the regime and where they might be. And so I think that the Iranians are not interested in having the Israelis in. And I think it also gives us an opportunity to get more involvement on the part of the Gulf Cooperation Council, the Gulf states. I think they're more comfortable fighting with the United States and not necessarily having the Israelis in that fight as well. And we've seen that with some joint U.S.-Saudi strikes into Iraq the other day. We see that with the coalition that the Saudis are looking to put together. And so I think it's fine where we are with the Israelis right now. We know that they're there for us. If we need to bring them in, if we need some very precise firepower for the fight. So I think we're in a good place there with the Israelis.
1: Carol,
2: no, I completely agree with you. How to get out is not an answer. We need to end this.
1: Carol, great questions. I just got to keep rolling here.
2: Thank you so much. It's a privilege to talk to you, Admiral Miller, and you, Dan, too. Thank you.
1: No, not me. Trust me. I stand in awe of this man in terms of his service and also his knowledge and his perspective. Thank you, Carol. Appreciate it so much.
2: Thank you.
1: Keep rolling. You're going to go from Carol up to Lee in Quincy. Lee, you are next on Nightside with retired Admiral John Miller.
12: Thank you. It's really an honor for me to speak to the Admiral. Just a quick comment and a question.
1: Sure.
12: When the whole thing started, if they had put in a ground force, it would have been over in 1 month and the whole country would be liberated. But it's the defeatism of the American public that's one of the problems. And here's my question.
1: Well, let me ask, Admiral, first of all, I don't want to leave that hanging. The Admiral might agree or might disagree with you. So let me get a quick response from the Admiral on that. And then you can ask your question. Go ahead, Admiral.
0: Well, I don't know that a ground force would necessarily let us achieve our strategic objectives, but understand that Iran is a country that is more than twice the size of Iraq, about four times the population. And so we'd need a ground force that would be effectively all of the ground force of the United States in order to invade Iran in the same way that we did in Iraq. So I'm not sure that would work. That doesn't mean I don't acknowledge the fact that what we're trying to do using air power and maritime power is a difficult task.
1: What is your question quickly, Lee? Go ahead.
12: Admiral, I know you've studied warfare your whole career from way back in history to the present time. Can you give me an example of an armed conflict being won just by air power? Without ground forces? Because I can't think of one.
0: That's the only one that comes to mind. And I think we would have to keep in mind that it was several years after the hostilities ended before we actually had this the kind of success we were looking for in Kosovo. And there was a substantial post-conflict diplomatic effort to make that happen. So you're right, it's not going to be the air power.
1: All right, Lee, thank you. I need to get to a couple more callers. I appreciate you taking the time to call and your question. Thank you, sir. Let me go next to Dan in Medford. Danny in Medford, you're next on Nightside. Go right ahead.
13: Hey, Dan. Hey, Admiral. Pleasure to talk to you both. I guess my real question is, you know, how does any of this really benefit the American people that are struggling every day to put gas in their car, put groceries on the table? I mean, it just seems that everything's kind of going to hell. Nothing's getting better and everything's getting worse.
1: A lot of sacrifice during World War II, but it was worth it. And I think my comment is that I think is critically important that Iran never has a nuclear weapon. And I'll pay a little extra money for gasoline. I hope most Americans would feel that way. Admiral, your question, your comment.
0: Well, it's a great question, and I will tell you, I do think it is in our national interest. It is what I would consider to be an America First policy to make sure that we're not confronting an Iran that has nuclear weapons. When you look at where they have attacked over the last several months since this conflict started, they've attacked into Turkey, they attacked the UK, they attacked all of the Gulf countries, they've attacked Egypt, they've attacked into Jordan, they've attacked Israel, and down into the Gulf of Aden. So they're attacking everywhere that they can reach. Imagine trying to deal with Iran, and as intransigent and as difficult as they are, if they had a nuclear weapon. I can't imagine how difficult that would be. They're not to be contained like we have been able to do with North Korea and some other countries. So this was not really an issue of our choosing. It's an issue that's an imperative to the security of the United States and really to the rest of the world, is to make sure that the Iranians never have a nuclear weapon.
1: So critical, so critical. So, Dan, I appreciate the question. Thank you.
13: So does that mean that the original attacks were not...
1: I'm flat out of time, Dan. If you want to hold on, I'll talk to you on the other side, but I promise the Admiral, he's got some things to do tomorrow. If you want to stay, you talk to Rob. I'll handle your question on the other side. I'll take the questions from the other callers. Admiral Miller, I can't thank you enough. One of the best hours we've done here on WBZ Nightside in a very long time. I thank you for your candor, and I thank you for your experience, and I thank you for your service, and I thank you for your friendship. Thank you, my friend.
0: Thank you, sir. It's been a pleasure to be with you.
1: And I hope we might be able to do this again at some point and celebrate something that is going to be, a victory by whatever definition people have for victory. Talk to you soon.
0: I look forward to it.
1: Talk to you soon, Madbert. Thank you so much. We get back, I'd like to continue talking about this. Your calls are welcome. 617-254-1030, 617-931-1030. Danny didn't want to stay, so we will go to the other callers forthwith.
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4: 67 degrees in Boston at 11 o'clock. Good evening. I'm Dan Watkins. Here's what's happening. The jury at the Lindsay Clancy trial will visit the Duxbury home where her three children died tomorrow. This comes after they heard emotional testimony today from some of the emergency workers that were dispatched to the home that night. WBZ TV's Christina Rex reports.
18: 10 different first responders, from police to paramedics, detailed the harrowing and chaotic scene at the Clancy home the night of January 24th, 2023, for the jury Thursday. From taking care of Lindsay after a suicide attempt, to attempts to revive the three strangled young children, to their father Patrick's emotions.
19: Could you hear what he was saying? Do you recall him saying, I can't wake them up, I can't get them up?
20: Yes.
18: Jurors heard several descriptions of the children's lifeless bodies.
4: Clancy has pleaded not guilty, saying that she was over-medicated and suffering from extreme postpartum depression. Relatives of a two-year-old foster child say the state of Massachusetts made a big mistake in her case. WBZ's Heil Schaffel explains.
21: A family from the North Shore is beside themselves. They say the Department of Child and Family Services invited a convicted sex offender to foster the two-year-old daughter of his former victim.
19: How are they going to send a letter like that to somebody who's done such horrible things, especially to the mother of those children?
21: Kylie Ritos is the victim's cousin. She says the abuser was the victim's stepfather. He was convicted of indecent assault on a child under 14 in Salem 6 years ago. Kylie showed me a copy of the letter, which was ripped in half and given to her aunt.
19: Him and my aunt are not married anymore. I don't understand why he would be an outlet for them to even look at.
21: On state letterhead, a social worker explains that DCF looks for kin to foster first, but doesn't mention the man's conviction. It appears to be a form letter with a place to put in the toddler's name. Kylie says she and other relatives have asked to foster the girl several times to no avail.
19: It's just so sad, because I don't want this to happen to other children.
21: Heil Schaffel, WBZ, Boston's News Radio.
4: And WBZ has reached out to DCF for a response. President Trump is considering the possibility of withdrawing Todd Blanche's nomination for Attorney General after his confirmation hearing was postponed due to two Republican holdouts. Those holdouts are Senators John Cornyn of Texas and Tom Tillis of North Carolina. Lawmakers have taken issue with the president's IRS lawsuit settlement, which included a deal to drop tax claims against them and a now scrapped plan to create a so-called anti-weaponization fund.
22: For the first time this week, after many canceled meetings, that acting Attorney General Todd Blanche did in fact meet with Cornyn and Tillis just moments ago. The meeting did not happen here on Capitol Hill. It was off campus, so out of view, despite being outside the senator's offices. So we didn't see the meeting occur, but they have met. I'm also told by sources that they believe they are closer. What that means is unclear at this point, considering there's been a great deal of back and forth. But the reality is the Senate here is gone, so they would have to get this done on Monday, and then maybe they could get Blanche confirmed by the August recess, which begins next week.
4: And that was ABC's Catherine Falders reporting. It's 11:03. Traffic and weather together. 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Traffic on the threes with Steve Perez. What's going on, Steve?
23: Well, we're looking downtown at the Mass Pike. You're down two lanes eastbound Everett Street through the Prue Tunnel. That's a slow go. Even heavier westbound Beacon Street to Cambridge Street. Two lanes taken there as well. 93 North exit 18 Thorough Drive. Leverett Circle is closed. On the southbound side, there's work crews on the way. On the airport tunnels, the Callahan heavy going. The left lane is closed. South of town expressway, a pair of crashes slow you down Columbia Road to Freeport Street. Was stop and go. That is improving rapidly as vehicles are being towed away. 495 North slows for work at Route 140. Then no trouble passing a setup at Harrison Boulevard. Still seeing significant delays at Foxborough by the stadium with an event happening. Route 1 slow both ways by Gillette. North to town, 128. Work crews, but no delays. Northbound Route 20 to Trapello Road, both ways at Route 3, and southbound between 93 and Route 38. 93 North has a lane taken
6: or two of them between Spot Pond and Roosevelt Circle. That's going to slow you down in significant ways. 495 south under the speed limit in Amesbury, a work crew at Route 150, then slow moving through work zones in Haverhill, first at Route 125, then after Ward Hill, down to Route 213, and northbound stalls for work in Andover by Route 28. Work crews both ways by the Lowell Connector shouldn't slow you down much at all. West of the city, Pike East slows for work before the Charlton service plaza, then again at 290, and then eastbound on the ramp to 495, and then by the supermarket over past the Newton Corner, just under the speed limit there. Slow going westbound, getting by 128. On 128 south, the ramp to Route 16 is closed with a detour. I-84 east, road work between Route 20 and the Pike and Sturbridge, you're under the speed limit there. 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
4: Here's Brian Thompson with the forecast.
7: We'll have clouds and a couple of showers around early tonight, then some clearing later on. Low 65 in downtown Boston, upper 50s to near 60 in many suburbs. Intervals of clouds and sun tomorrow. It's going to be warmer. There still can be a shower around with a high of 77. Partly cloudy tomorrow night. Lows back down into the low and mid 60s. Then Saturday, a warm, humid day with times of sun and clouds. High 80 along the coast. We'll get up to about 86 inland. And still on the humid side on Sunday with more clouds and sun. High temperatures Sunday around 82 degrees. I'm AccuWeather meteorologist Brian Thompson, WBZ, Boston's News Radio.
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4: In sports, top of the sixth out in Sacramento, the Red Sox and A's are tied at 3. 67 degrees in Boston at 11:07. 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
1: All right, thank you very much, Dan Watkins, as we move into the 11 o'clock hour tonight here on Nightside. I got to tell you, I was very happy to have Admiral John Miller. He is very much involved in terms of keeping abreast of what is going on in the Middle East. And I know that our last caller, Danny, is very upset that gas prices have gone up. I don't know if Danny was that upset when gas prices under Biden were higher than they are now. But when he asked the question, and which I would have explained, and the admiral alluded to it, by the way, Iran is a different type of country. People have said to me, well, Russia has had nuclear weapons and China has nuclear weapons. Those countries are not theocracies. They don't assume that the world is going to end with a nuclear weapons exchange. I think that the Iranian leaders in Iran, many of them are so devoted to their beliefs, which, and there's nothing wrong, of course, with people being devoted to their beliefs, okay? But they, I believe, are convinced that if somehow the world blows up in flames, they're going to be rewarded. And that us, other people, will be consigned to the fires of hell. I mean, you're not talking with a country that is looking to help its people looking at a country that is willing to kill its people as it has. You know, public executions. I mean, I still don't understand. And whenever I do this show and we talk about Iran, I want to hear from more people who have knowledge of Iran. And I know the answer to the question I'm going to ask is an easy answer.

0: thousands of protesters in January. And that sent a very strong message. And as a matter of fact, I read that they have been upping the actions of public executions just to remind the people of where they're living. Now, if you want to disagree on that, and if you have some insight on that that is hopeful, love to hear from you. Question is, I think this administration has now gone past whatever concerns the Republicans might have in terms of midterm elections. At this point, I think the administration has to achieve victory. That's the only goal. And I think that President Trump has frittered away, if you will, the opportunity. And I think that inherent in what Admiral Miller said, that when we had them on their heels, that was when we decided to step back off the gas. A big mistake. And we allowed them to negotiate with us for 2 months to get to a meaningless memo of understanding, and which was another waste of time. I'd love to get your take on it. 6 months, if the price of gas is bothering you, feel free. 617-254-1030, 617-931-1030. Let me go to Rick and Bill. Rick, sorry I couldn't get you in last hour, called a little late. You're up now. Go right ahead, Rick.
1: Yeah, not a problem, Dan. Good to talk to you, and great guest. I mean, fantastic guest. What I wanted to ask Admiral Miller was, you know, I voted for Trump, and what I know we should be in Iran. I realize we should. It's what bothers me about Trump is his arrogance and the language he can use. We'll go back a few months. Remember when I saw it on Fox, and I hardly ever watch Fox. I saw it but once a week at work. The TV's on, I watch it. But the military was talking about all the food that was consumed and all the cups of coffee and everything for a six-week conflict that ended. They called it an end to it, but the war was over and everything. And I thought it was so arrogant. And I'm like, just, you're dealing with incredibly prideful leaders of Iran, and you got to play their machismo. They're evil. They're evil, in my opinion. But you don't disrespect the devil. You don't follow the devil, but you don't mess with the devil, because the devil's strong and powerful. You respect the devil, but you stay away. Yeah. And
0: the point that Putin is evil, okay, but I think Putin is smart enough and loves life enough. He'll pick on Ukraine, but I think he's smart enough to stay away from NATO because he doesn't want to get into a shooting war with the United States. I think Xi, the president of China, is evil. There's a lot of evil people, leaders of countries around the world. But I think that with Iran, these people are not only evil, but they're religious fanatics. And that's a different breed of evil.
1: Well, because, Sharia law, if you're in their country visiting and you break one of the Sharia laws, are you going to go in front of a tribunal court and maybe be hanged?
0: They have a whole different view of the world, whole different view of life, even though, I don't think we understand them. I don't think that they understand us. I think the Russians understand us. I think we understand the Russians, the Chinese. I mean, we were allies with China during World War II. They were allies with us. Things changed with Mao Zedong. But this is a different country, and they will do whatever I think Putin will do whatever he needs to do to stay in power. Yes, but we've seen change of leadership in Russia over the years. When you and I probably were growing up, it was Nikita Khrushchev, and then it was Brezhnev, and all these different people who have led Russia. Now Putin's been there the longest. No question about that. And I don't think he's going anywhere anytime soon. But, there was Gorbachev and there was Yeltsin, and there were different leaders. The leaders are all the same. They may have different names, but they're all the same. They're all cut from the same cloth.

0: Sure, but don't you? I appreciate everything you said. And I loved Gorby, by the way. He was a moderate, and he was convinced, and he was for the people more than anyone that I know of the history of Russia.
1: Yeah, well, Putin's a KGB guy. Putin has lived it his entire life. I think Gorbachev had a broader view of the world, in my opinion.
0: Yeah, no, sure. But don't you think if Donald Trump was to change his language and stop talking like he's stop putting deadlines, stop saying we already won, just say nothing. He's very childish. He needs to be a president, and if he says nothing, they might start getting scared.
1: He's a New York real estate developer.
0: I know, but he's being a dope.
1: I'm just saying that unlike everybody else that's been president, look, I know that we've had presidents who, back in the 19th century, who didn't have much of an impact. But in my opinion, this guy is at core, a New York real estate developer. And his negotiations, I'm sure, when he was dealing with you, if he was going to try to buy your building or buy a piece of land, he would have made an offer and said, not a dollar more. And you got an hour to accept it, or I'm walking out of the walking away from the negotiation. And he would do that. And then, people would call him back and say, okay, or they call him back and say, I'll pay you an extra $1 million, I mean.
0: Well, he doesn't have that credibility the same way he might have had at one time.
1: Yeah, he had a credibility, but he's, again, we're on the same, I think we're on the same page.
0: I just want to see the guy, I just want him to be a little more grown up, say nothing, and people will start being scared, and they'll probably, anyway.
1: Well,
0: thank you.
1: With Maduro, he hit Maduro when Maduro was going to bed. That thing went off like clockwork. Now, I know it's a different country. I know.
0: It's easy. It's easy comparatively.
1: Comparatively, yeah. I think. Yeah, and it's also this country that we're trying to change, that we're trying to take out. It's a bad bunch of dudes. All right.
0: I agree.
1: Rick,
0: all right.
1: Thank you much.
0: Have a good night. Thank you.
1: You too.
0: Bye.
1: We've got a bunch of lines here. We're talking about Iran. It has impacted everyone. You, me, your next door neighbor. I'd love to hear from you. And I want to get your reaction to Admiral Miller. I thought he was an extraordinary guest. I'm proud to have presented him as a guest on Nightside. I'm proud that he would take an hour out of his day or his night, because he has long days. You can reach me. He has more interviews to do tomorrow. He's a very sought after expert, not only a military expert, but an expert in the Middle East. And I thank the callers who called, and I hope now you will join us. 617-254-1030, 617-931-1030. This is the issue that will define the second the second half of the second term of Donald Trump. He has put a lot of chips on the table, whether you like him or not. He needs to win this and to show the American people that it has been worth the time and the sacrifice, not only the sacrifice of the lives of the military personnel who have been lost, but the minor sacrifice that you and I have paid at the pump or paid at the grocery store. Nothing compared to what the U.S. military personnel who are now in that theater of the Middle East are paying on a day-to-day basis. 617-254-1030, 617-931-1030. Earlier tonight, I had a person who sent me a text message. We had our first guest this evening, ironically, was a state senator, William Brownsberger. And the listener sent me a question at, like 8:56. Maybe there were 2 minutes left in the interview. I didn't read it until probably 9:10. Could you ask him this question? No, we don't take questions on this show. It's a talk show. And if you'd like to join the conversation, you are welcome. Don't feel you can call and either send me an email, because frankly, I happen to read this one. I don't read emails during the show. I focus on the conversations that I'm having with the people who are kind enough and respectful enough to call the show. Some people will call Rob and say, I want to leave Dan a message. Can he ask this question? No. This is a show we want to hear your voice. I want you to ask your question in your own voice. 617-254-1030, 617-931-1030. Come on right back on Nightside.
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1: Let us get back to the phones. Let me go to Shane in Weymouth. Shane, welcome back next on Nightside.
6: Hi, Dan. I was going to take things in a slightly different direction, but after the comment you just made, I kind of want to take things in another place.
1: Just don't tell me how you're going to take things. You can ask whatever question you want, make whatever comment you want. You know, get
6: so you self-identify as a libertarian. I think you're a neo-hawk, a neocon, a war hawk, somebody on the level of William Randolph Hearst, who has again.
1: Thank you for those compliments, by the way. Those the nicest things that I've been called in a long time. Go right ahead.
6: Okay. I doubt you know the names of the 19 servicemen lost so far, and now you're saying we've passed the escalation trap, arbitrary period where there's no going back, so there's nothing to do but to lose more. How is this libertarian? And while we're defining things, if
1: I'm not defining anything. You're the one that's labeling me, Shane. So you've tried to label me. I'd like to have a conversation with you. I can label you and say a number of things. I'm not going to do that to you. I'm sitting here waiting for you to make a point. Go ahead.
6: Label me a liar. That's all I care about. Otherwise, you know, everything falls off because those words are ultimately meaningless. We both know that.
1: Do me a favor, Shane. Just cut the BS, okay? If you want to make a comment about what Admiral Miller had to say, if you want to make a comment that you disagreed with them, if you want to make a comment about what I've had to say,
6: go ahead, just do it. You've commented that Iran is a theocracy.
1: It is a theocracy.
6: Is Israel a theocracy?
1: No.
6: Then why are they chosen and by divine mandate given Palestine?
1: First of all, if you know anything about Israel, do you know what the Knesset is?
6: Yes.
1: Okay. Do you know what percentage of the Knesset is Israeli, is Jewish?
6: I know there's a percentage that's Palestinian.
1: Well, they're Arabs. They're Arabs. Okay. So, no, Israel is a democracy. Okay. It's totally different. You have I'm going to ask you this. Do you know you're going to try to compare Israel and Iran? The only factor that correlates Israel and Iran is both nations. Their capital letter is I. Israel and Iran. So my question is this. In Israel, they don't kill gay people and throw them off buildings because they're gay. They don't hang people from cranes to make examples to their populace to stay in line.
6: They have prisons designed for children to specifically...
1: That's a lie. Go ahead. That's a lie.
6: No, it's not. No, anyone can Google this. To specifically house the... youthful Palestinians that they want to call terrorists so they can have hung once they are convicted with a 99.7% guilty rating.
1: Shane, I have no idea what you're reading, but you know what? I'm losing brain cells talking to you as we talk because I can't even deal with you, that Israel has prisons for children. When you see that on one of the nightly newscasts, because I'm sure that you should call NBC. Why don't you call NBC, CBS, or ABC tomorrow? They would fly a crew over there and break that story. They'd do the same thing.
6: They're not beholden whatsoever to anybody or any of the powers in America that care for Israel.
1: Yeah, right. Yeah, okay.
6: They're beholden to Qatar and Saudi Arabia.
1: You are welcome to your opinions. You're not welcome to your own facts. Shane, you've disappointed me again because when you first started to call, I thought, well, geez, a Philly break guy. He's a libertarian and all of that. But you can't be much of a libertarian if you're going to be supportive of a company that kills people because of their sexual identity. You can't be much of a libertarian that decides to hang people from cranes. Check it out, Shane, okay? I got to roll. Thank you very much. I went a little longer with Shane than I should have, so I'm going to ask Harvey Silverglade, who's going to join us right after that one. Please stick with us through the news, Harvey. Victor and Swampscott, we will get to you, I promise, if any of you want to call in. But that is the propaganda that Shane just puked on my radio show that is absolutely blood libels, false, that somehow, you know, Jewish people, it is so frustrating to talk to someone who actually has a brain, but has allowed his brain to be deformed. He calls himself a libertarian. How do you square that with killing gay people because they happen to be gay? How do you square that with gruesome public executions? You're no libertarian, Shane. You have swallowed it hook, line, and sinker. I think you're an anti-Semite. 617. So there's you want to call me a devotee of William Randolph Hearst? Okay. You want to call me a war hawk? Okay. I think you're an anti-Semite. 617-254-1030, 617-931-1030. We will be right back right after the news with Harvey Silverglade, Victor and Bernie. And I got room for you. And ladies, you whenever we talk foreign policy, jump on board here, okay? Because we have to have some sane people in this audience to offset. I put Shane on knowing what he's going to spew. I don't think it's ever been as vitriolic, but that's okay. He wants to attack me. I'm honored by it when someone like that attacks me. But Shane, I feel sorry for you if you're going to go through life with the mindset that you have. Get your act together, young guy. Coming back on Nightside.
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15: 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As the town manager and police chief feud in Stoughton both are now on leave, and a lawsuit goes before a judge on Friday. Jurors at the Lindsay Clancy trial are scheduled to go to Duxbury Friday to visit the home where the three children were killed. On Thursday, the jury heard from several first responders who were called to that home in 2023, finding the three kids dead and their mother severely hurt. WBZ's Brooke McCarthy.
16: Officer Stephen Hall was one of the first on scene at the Clancy home on January 24th, 2023. He testified to treating Lindsay after her suicide attempt.
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1: Thank you very much, Dan Watkins. Let me go next to Harvey Silverglade. Harvey, welcome back. How are you, sir?
19: Fine. Dan, other opponents of this nation, China, for example, is officially agnostic.
1: Yes.
19: Russia, theoretically, is Russian Orthodox. But in fact, Putin is not afraid of his God, and he doesn't have actually, he's probably not, he's not religious at all.
1: One of the things that Russia did was they wiped out religion, when they came to power, and there are some vestiges of the Russian Orthodox Church, but I wouldn't consider it to be.
19: It's pretty weak.
1: Yeah.
19: But Iran believes that Allah is on their side.
1: Yep.
19: And when you have religious fanatics, you're not dealing with rational people.
1: You don't have to convince me of that.
19: they operate politically as a terrorist state.
1: Absolutely.
19: They have public executions daily in order to keep people in line. And they're conducting this war as if Allah is on their side.
1: They're convinced of it.
19: So this is an enemy that Trump was not quite prepared for. They're not rational. And that is the problem.
1: The other problem is I don't know that Trump takes advice easily. And I think that there's a lot of people who he has surrounded himself with who are sycophantic. And they earn his respect by agreeing with him. And I think that as Admiral Miller said, I hope you heard our conversation during the 10 o'clock hour, that the biggest mistake I think he believes that we've made was stepping off the gas in early April in pursuit of some sort of an agreement with a country that has never in this incarnation, you know, under the mullahs or you know whatever, they've never kept their word. They're not to be trusted. They believe that it's in their it's to their benefit. That's part of they need to be duplicit because we are the ones who they see as being evil, and anything that they do is justifiable in their mind. And we've seen it for 47 years. I mean,
19: and that is the kind of opponent or enemy that Donald Trump is not expecting. And he's got himself in a quagmire.
1: Well, he should have been a student of history and understood what's going on. If he listens to people like Admiral Miller, I still think the situation is salvageable.
19: Dan,
1: yep.
19: Speaking of history, you know who George Santayana is?
1: Yes, sure. The writer.
19: The Spanish philosopher and writer.
1: Philosopher, writer, yep, sure.
19: He said, those who cannot remember history are condemned to repeat it.
1: Sure. Or to put it another way, another way to put it is the past is prologue.
19: Yes. And Trump is not exactly a student of history.
1: No, not at all. Not at all. And again, that puts us at a disadvantage, but I'm hoping that at some point the situation can be corrected. And I think that Iran has made terrible mistakes attacking its Gulf neighbors, in my opinion.
19: Yes. That might be the beginning of the downfall. I'll also say this. The Israelis, while they're religious, it's a secular government. They have Arab participation in the government.
1: Yes.
19: I think the Israelis are likely to pull Trump's iron out of this fire.
1: We can only hope. We can only hope, but let us see. I'm hoping that he will listen to his senior military leaders, to people like Admiral Miller. Now, again,
19: he fires the military leaders he doesn't agree with.
1: Yes, he fires everybody that he doesn't agree with. I mean, that's proves to him how smart he is, because he knows the people to get rid of. That's unbelievable. And he's gotten rid of some pretty good people over the years. Bob Barr was a great attorney general, but once Barr was off the reservation and told him, no, you can't do that, you know, that was it. Harvey is always so much appreciate your participation in this program. Thank you, my friend.
19: Good night, Dan.
1: Good night. Let's keep rolling here. Where we're going to go next? Got to get as many people in as we can. Let's go to Victor in Swampscott. Victor, welcome. Right, you are next on Nightside.
17: We're
1: going to
17: go next. You've
1: got to turn, Bob. Rob, do me a favor. Explain to Victor the problem of having his radio turned up. Okay, and we'll get that. I'm going next to Bernie. Bernie, you are next on Nightside because Victor was unfortunately listening to his radio. Go ahead, Bernie.
20: Hey, how are we doing, Dan?
1: I'm doing fine now that you're here. Go right ahead.
20: Well, the thing I'm going to make a point about is the.
1: By the way, I misspoke. When I referred to Bob Barr, I meant to say Bill Barr. I apologize to everybody, the Attorney General of the final Attorney General, the actual final Attorney General of the first Trump administration. So, yeah, I made that mistake. There was a congressman named Bob Barr, and somehow I get Bill Barr mixed up with Bob Barr. I apologize. Go ahead, Bernie.
20: Yeah, so the difference between Israel and Iran, just with that previous caller, is since the beginning of this conflict, Israel's been trying to build coalitions in this Gulf, whereas Iran is actively trying to, you know, sow discord and actively attacking their neighbors, you know, and Trump and with the Abraham Accords and with. They're trying to build alliances. They're trying to make the Middle East a place that brings peace to it, which has never happened. Yep. But that's what their intention is. And you know what? I said this months ago, in for a dime, in for a dollar. And I don't know whether it was the economy or whatever advice he took, but, you know, they had him on the ropes. They had him where they wanted him. They let up, and now they rebuilt, and you knew that's what they were going to do. And now what are they doing? Now they're just, like, lobbing shells at everyone, whereas yeah. Israel is trying to bring peace to them. They're actually, I know people can't see it. Sometimes people can't see it because they're so into their own agenda that they can't see the big picture. It only would benefit Israel to not have everyone in that region attacking them and trying to kill them. And that's what they're trying to do.
1: Yeah. You are absolutely right, Bernie. But there are people who are just not going to. There's a lot of people in this country who believe stuff that they read in weird places. And if they inherently have sort of some. Latent anti-Semitism coursing through their veins, it all comes together, and they use the same blood libels that people have used, you know, for years. So, you know, whatever. I mean, I just think I feel badly for the young guy that I was talking to. I mean, he's convinced that Israel has cages for children, you know, for five and six-year-old kids. I mean. You somehow the New York Times, the Washington Post, CBS, NBC, and ABC have missed that big story, but he knows about it. So,
20: Dan, just real quick, and not to bring religion into this, but, you know, this country was founded on Judeo-Christian principles, and they're all just basic spiritual truths. And Israel is a Judeo culture, and it teaches love. It doesn't teach hate. It teaches love.
1: I'm with you. Bernie, thank you so much. You've restored my faith in human nature. Thank you so much. I appreciate it.
20: Dan, you have a good night. It's a pleasure to have you as a friend. Thank you very much.
1: Right back at you in spades, let me tell you. Absolutely. Thanks so much, Bernie. We'll talk soon. Let's keep rolling here. 617-254-1030, 888-929-1030. And also, let's see, we got 617-931-1030. Those are the – everyone's going to get in. Victor in Swampscott, turn your radio down. You'll be next right after the break. Coming back on Nightside.
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1: All right, let's keep rolling here. Going to go to Dana in Reading. Dana, I have you and 2 more callers. You go right ahead, Dana.
9: All right, real quick. I just would like to humbly submit that sometimes, if you study history, sometimes there is the right man at the right time. I personally believe that Trump may be the right man at the right time to try to get something accomplished.
1: I don't disagree with you. I think that there are opportunities here in the Middle East. I think his Abraham Accords at the end of the first term were brilliant. Just no other way to describe it.
9: And I would just like to add, again, and I'm no expert, but I do read and I do believe 100% what you said about history. But when people look at history, you know, Churchill was a pariah after Gallipoli. And then at the right time, at the right moment in World War II, he was the right person at the right time. I understand that, you know, President Trump has, you know, certainly some, let's just say, conflicts either way or the other. But he might be the right negotiator at the right time. And if it doesn't work out, one of the great things about America is in, about 2 years, the American people will have the right to decide whether or not they think he was the right man at the right time.
1: Absolutely. And if he could achieve what maybe some people would hope that he could achieve, which is to actually deprive Iran of the ability to have nuclear weapons, interballistic missiles. We found out, for example, as a result of this confrontation, that they're able to fire these missiles 2,000 miles when they went and fired that shot at the island, the military base Diego Garcia in the Indian Ocean. 2,000 miles. That was pretty. That meant that they could hit a lot of capitals in Europe.
9: You're correct. And also, I don't know that you know, it's 100% solidified, but what APS is reporting and some other news agencies are reporting that there might be actually a solution with the Gaza-Israel issue that the, I won't say the personal Trump administration, but the committee that he set up, or the
1: Peace Council is there's some of that. I didn't choose to use that tonight, but you're correct.
9: And I don't want to, I'm just saying that I think he might be the right guy at the right time to negotiate this. He may be imperfect as he is, but he might be the right time at history to resolve this. And if he's not, then we as Americans have the right to make that judgment in approximately 2 years. And you know, maybe it's somebody else's turn.
1: Yeah, there will be no Vance presidency if he... they're tied together. Simple as that.
9: 100% I agree. And
1: there was no Mike Pence presidency either.
9: I don't know what I don't know, but I do know that I would be very uncomfortable in my personal security if Iran ever had a nuclear weapon. And I'll leave it at that. I know you have other callers.
1: Thank you very much. Appreciate your time, Dana in Reading. Thanks, Dana. Thanks for calling. Let me go to Laurie in Idaho. Victor from Swampscott, who must have been very confused tonight. Victor has dropped off. Laurie, you are next on Nightside.
2: Well, hello. I just have to say how great it was to hear the Admiral speak tonight. And he has, in a way, affirmed so many of my little thoughts about all the stuff behind the scenes, about waiting too long and giving them too much time to buy stuff and get stuff, because they had all these illegal, you know, outlets, and I realized that. So that was affirming. But I know you've had more conversations with him. Do you get the feeling from him that this thing, if, like, say, you know, the Trump, administration, you know, like, comes about and hits them again really hard with the appropriate strategy this time, that they can get back to where they were and take care of this in short time, or did they miss that opportunity?
1: I think that I think that opportunity has been missed, because I think the time to have closed the deal was in April, within the timeline that was announced.
2: Yeah,
1: I think that, again, this is going to sound, I think, a little strange, but I think that Trump, because he's a real estate guy at heart, he was thinking about, okay, how much damage do I have to do in order to take this country into the 21st century, or lead the country into the 21st century. I don't want to, you know, level cities.
2: What you have to stop doing is giving them time to fix everything in that 2 weeks of, oh, we'll talk.
1: Yeah. Well,
2: that's an error in his strategy.
1: Well, I think it was around April 6th that the ceasefire went into effect, and it took, there was the meeting that Vance had in Islamabad, and that didn't go well.
2: Yeah.
1: And then they came up. It took them April, May, and June. It took them, they were probably 10 weeks before they came up with the memo of understanding.
2: Mm-hmm.
1: So they just buy time.
2: It's a whole lot of the time for those little worker bees to doing their things over there, and that, I think, was a big mistake.
1: Yeah, and then the other thing is that you know, President Trump had said, the Navy's at the bottom of the ocean. Okay, but but they got these little power boats that are able to, I guess, launch some drones, or they have some RPG rockets, shoulder fired rockets, and they can they're not going to sink ships, but they can start fires on ships.
2: Yeah, exactly.
1: Yeah, so
2: like a swarm of mosquitoes.
1: Kind of like, yeah, or a spider.
2: Fire-breathing mosquitoes.
1: well, that's true, yeah. Or, you know, all of a sudden you realize you got a spider bite, and you say, where did that come from? Or a mosquito bite, something like that. And you know but again, what he said, well, the Navy's at the bottom of the ocean. Their Air Force has no capabilities.
2: Which is good for us, because look what they've done without them.
1: Yes, thank goodness, right. You know, so
2: anyway,
1: it's a tough set of circumstances to deal with, and I don't know, I don't want to see ground troops going in there, because
2: no,
1: that's
2: no.
1: that is like consigning a certain number of people to their death. So anyway,
2: yes,
1: that's where
2: I agree.
1: That's where I'm coming from. And I
2: all right. Well, the Admiral was a fantastic guest, so thank you very much for inviting him. He was great.
1: You know, he really was. And I spoke with him briefly, and he's so such a humble guy. He was saying, "Oh, such an honor to talk to your audience and all that." No, Admiral, he got it the wrong way around. It was an honor for my audience to be able to talk with you. But that's he's a class act. And when you realize the places that he's lived, the things that he's seen. I hope some of our listeners Google him and check him out on Wikipedia. This guy had an extraordinary resume, starting with graduating from Annapolis. Annapolis.
2: Not
1: West
2: a bad
1: Point.
2: Place to start.
1: No, but Annapolis, West Point, the Coast Guard Academy, the Air Force Academy, the education that those young men and women receive is as good or better as any Ivy League school that you can mention.
2: And they learn how to shoot.
1: And they do, yeah, right. They learn how to shoot. They have some other skills that are imparted to them along the way.
2: Exactly.
1: Thank you. Lori, thank you so
2: much.
1: That's
2: okay. Great.
1: All right.
2: Thank you. Good night.
1: Thanks. And good night. We're done for the night. Rob and I, we've had a pretty good night here, I thought, on Nightside. I want to thank Massachusetts State Senator William Brownsberger for talking to us in the first hour. Interesting guy, interesting idea, having speed cameras, I guess, out there so that we can be a little safer in school zones and near construction sites. Talked about the initiative that President Trump proposed today, which was to get more military veterans behind the wheels of big rigs on our roads and get some of the folks who are here illegally and who don't speak English or read English signs out. It's called the Freedom Haulers Initiative. And again, my immense thanks to retired Admiral John Miller of the United States Navy and to those of you who called and reacted to what he had to say. Done for the night. We're back tomorrow. It's almost Friday. I hope all of you enjoy your Friday. It's supposed to be a beautiful day tomorrow here in New England or wherever you are. Thank you, Rob Brooks. Thank you, Karen Buscemi. All dogs, all cats, all pets go to heaven. That's what my pal Charlie Reyes, who passed 16 years ago in February. That's where all your pets are who have passed. They love you and you love them. I do believe you'll see them again. Hopefully I can see you again tomorrow night at 8 and also see you on Nightside with Dan Ray in a couple of minutes.
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25: From
5: ABC News. I'm Dave Packer. The federal government is warning communities about cyber threats to water systems.
14: State officials and the FBI are trying to determine who is behind a wide-scale cyber attack targeting more than 30 water treatment systems in the state of Minnesota. In one case, the hackers were actually able to shut down the flow of water from the well and water treatment plant in the tiny city of Brahm, forcing officials to provide clean water to residents already stored in its water tower.
5: ABC's Pierre Thomas, multiple U.S. officials tell ABC News the attacks may be linked to Iran. Growing concerns about Russia's war in Ukraine, possibly expanding. A Russian missile hit Poland during an attack on Ukraine.
15: Poland and NATO saying their air and ground defenses were activated. Prime Minister Tusk also saying the missile was a Russian KH-101 cruise missile. It came as Russia unleashed another massive air assault into western Ukraine, where Poland shares a border. Those strikes killing at least 8 people, including 3 children in one family. Britt Klenit, ABC News, London.
5: President Trump's new multinational board of peace said Thursday that Hamas has agreed to disarm. Hamas has not confirmed their acceptance of the agreement outlined by the U.S. A judge in Georgia handed Colin Gray a 15-year prison sentence Thursday for giving his son Colt Gray the gun that was used in the Appalachee High School mass shooting. ABC's Faith Abube.
16: Prosecutors argued even though Gray's 14-year-old son had mental health problems and was obsessed with school shooters, the Georgia father bought him an assault-style rifle for Christmas. His son is serving life without the possibility of parole, and now Colin Gray is sentenced to 15 years in prison. And this landmark case is now the latest in a wider push across this country to hold parents accountable for their children's deadly school shootings.
5: From April to June, new data shows GDP growth slowed to just 1.5% as inflation took hold. 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
18: Good morning. I'm Dan Watkins. Here's what's happening. It's being touted as a potentially massive breakthrough at WPI. It's a project that deals with the so-called forever chemicals that have been linked to health and environmental issues.
25: A team of researchers at Worcester Polytech, who've been working on this for years, are now going to build a continuous flow reactor for the destruction of PFAS in contaminated soils.
26: It's hard to fathom the scale of the PFAS problem in this country. They are forever chemicals, and it's easy to feel like we'll be dealing with their toxic impacts forever. But thanks to the promising work being done right here at WPI, we may have a breakthrough.
25: Massachusetts Congressman Jim McGovern announcing $1.5 million in federal funds for the effort. Researchers have developed a method that they've proven can remove PFAS from sewage sludge and firefighting foams. They're hoping to scale up the technology and take it to polluted sites.
26: To destroy PFAS so that it breaks down in the environment, removing the forever chemical threat.
25: Madison Rogers, WBZ, Boston's News Radio.
18: Coming up, the latest from the Lindsey Clancy trial. Details next.
27: 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Traffic on the threes.
28: It is 12:03, and we're going to look downtown where 93 northbound exit 18 Storrow Drive, Leverett Circle is closed. However, 93 south, you're under the speed limit. A double right lane closure from the lower deck down through the O'Neill Tunnel. Closing exit 17 to Storrow Drive Government Center. On the Pike, you're down two lanes eastbound Everett Street through the Prudential Tunnel. Westbound Beacon Street to Cambridge Street, slow going both ways. You're going to reduce speed in two of our airport tunnels. The Callahan, the left lane closed. The Sumner, the right lane closure blocks the ramp to Storrow Drive. On Storrow Drive itself, you're okay, but Memorial Drive work through delays both ways at Mass Ave. This report is sponsored by Mothers Against Drunk Driving. 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Mostly clear sky, 65 degrees. Steve Perez, WBZ Traffic on the threes.
27: Here's the four-day WBZ AccuWeather forecast.
29: The early morning hours bring at least a bit of clearing with a low of 65 in Boston, with upper 50s to around 60 for many suburbs instead, leading into a warmer rest of today with a mix of clouds and sun. There could still be a shower around with a high of 77, but much of the day looks dry, leading into a partly cloudy Friday night with a low of 67. For Saturday, it stays warm and humid with sunshine and more afternoon clouds with a high of 80, with more clouds for Sunday, still warm with a high of 82. Then a shower or two for Monday, high 83. I'm AccuWeather meteorologist LaTroy Thornton, WBZ, Boston's News Radio.
18: Nearly a dozen first responders answered questions from lawyers at the Lindsay Clancy murder trial on Thursday, including some who found her after she jumped out of a window in 2023. WBZ-TV's Christina Rex has the latest.
0: Prosecutors focused significant time on Lindsay Clancy's injuries, specifically cuts to her wrists and throat.
3: There was dried blood, seemed to be somewhat superficial since there was no active bleed.
4: During those 18 minutes in the well-lit ambulance, did you ever see blood seeping through the bandages on her wrists?
3: No.
0: The goal with this testimony?
17: It was designed to support their theory that this was a fake suicide attempt, that this was all premeditated, that she did this, you know, she took these actions that she did after she killed her children to try to cover up what she did.
0: Lindsay Clancy's defense lawyer objected to repeat testimony from first responders, especially since Lindsay admits to killing her kids. He only cross-examined 2 of 10 witnesses and pushed back on the notion of a fake suicide.
18: And on Friday, the jury will visit the Duxbury home where the Clancy children were killed. An old bank in Milton has been transformed into a new marketplace. WBZ's Emma Friedman explains.
19: The last few days before Two Pence Market's grand opening were some of the most stressful for Dan Kerrigan. But now all those months of hard work have paid off.
20: We're super excited. I mean, the people coming out in full force has been amazing. We're definitely making mistakes and shaking off the opening jitters.
19: He's one of the owners here at Two Pence Market and is a part of the team behind Steel and Rye nearby. What makes this place so unique is its history. Since this place is a bit of a Milton Village landmark, the home to a historic bank built in 1929.
20: I mean, that's exactly why we chose it. You know, this is such a gorgeous building. It's sort of the cornerstone to Milton Village, and Milton Village is filled with beautiful old historic buildings.
19: While the inside does look like a market, if you take a step into the bottle shop to grab some wine, you're actually standing in what used to be the original bank vault. In Milton, Emma Friedman, WBZ Boston's News Radio.
18: A charming coffee shop on the go sets up at a well-known pizza place on Route 1 in Saugus. WBZ's Heil Schaffel with more.
21: A tiny trailer with a cow's head painted on the side sits in the Prince Pizza parking lot in Saugus, where the roar of Route 1 traffic sits in your ears.
22: We have all of Route 1 southbound traffic coming in. We're right next to a Dunkin', so we have a little bit of competition.
21: This is Michaela Jorgensen, a Montana transplant and the one-woman show behind Cowbell Coffee. She just started 2 weeks ago, slinking espresso and specialty drinks from a pristine, specialized trailer during the morning commute. She says her boyfriend, a serial entrepreneur, pushed her into this.
22: I wasn't given a choice from my partner. I did briefly work as a barista back in Montana.
21: 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These kind of micro coffee trucks and shacks are much more common out west. She wanted to bring that flavor here.
22: I work the night shift, though, at the Children's Hospital, so I know how much coffee is a necessity.
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18: Coming up, town leadership is in turmoil in Stoughton. Find out more next.
23: The day after Microsoft reported that cloud computing revenue powered it to better-than-forecast earnings, pushing its stock price up more than 15%, Amazon is saying something similar. Its own cloud computing revenue also blew past forecasts. Like its big tech peers, Amazon is spending heavily on data centers and chips to take advantage of rising demand for AI and cloud computing services. The last quarter's $53 billion in spending isn't spooking the market. Amazon shares up after hours. Apple's latest results show overall sales meeting market forecasts, but sales of iPhones and MacBooks specifically finishing ahead of expectations. That's encouraging for a company that last month raised prices on some devices to offset higher costs for memory chips due to a global shortage. This latest report was Apple's last, with longtime CEO Tim Cook in charge. Hardware chief John Ternus takes the helm in September, with pressure high to manage releases of Apple's next-generation devices while also holding the supply chain together. Andrew O'Day, Bloomberg Business on WBZ, Boston's News Radio.
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3: Hello and welcome. 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
4: Tell me, what's a timberman want with being a wiki?
3: The Lighthouse, written and directed by Robert Eggers, who brought us The Witch. This is a black and white, slow burn, psychological thriller taking place in the late 1800s on a remote New England lighthouse island where Robert Pattinson and Willem Dafoe play off each other as two lighthouse keepers. Their lives of isolation and boredom descend into madness. There's a good deal of humor, the uncomfortable kind, and stellar performances by both Pattinson, who plays the younger lighthouse keeper assigned to do all the heavy labor. Both he and Willem Dafoe's character are named Tom. Willem Dafoe is crusty, cruel, and mysterious, with the movie centered on the insanity brewing in these two characters, with some exceedingly deep and interesting references to Prometheus and other mythic stories. With a great emphasis on detail, a movie sure to rattle your cage. The Lighthouse, and that's Now Streaming with Jordan, WBZ, Boston's News Radio.
2: 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All-wheel drive. Traffic on the threes.
5: It's 12:13, and we're going to look south of the city where we had significant delays from Columbia Road to Freeport Street for hours. That's eased out significantly. There were a pair of crashes and a work zone. None of that's much of a bother anymore on the southbound expressway. Route 24 North, a work crew at Route 140 slows you down. Another at Harrison Boulevard doesn't. And Gillette Stadium still seeing delays both ways at Route 1. There was an event there tonight, and as we all know, getting out of there takes forever. 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Steve Perez, WBZ, traffic on the threes.
2: Here's the four-day WBZ AccuWeather forecast.
6: Look for some breaks in the clouds early on this Friday morning on the way to a low of 65 in Boston, but many suburbs end up in the upper 50s to around 60 instead, although it turns out warmer today with a blend of sun and clouds. There may still be a shower around for some areas with a high of 77, leading into some clouds Friday night and a low of 67. For Saturday, the warmth and humidity remain in place. We'll have sunshine, more afternoon clouds, and a high of 80. And another warm and humid day for Sunday brings more clouds and a high of 82. Ahead of a couple of showers on Monday, high 83. I'm AccuWeather meteorologist LaTroy Thornton, WBZ, Boston's News Radio.
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7: Good morning, I'm Dan Watkins. Here's what's happening. Leadership in Stoughton is under the microscope as residents turned out in droves to this week's select board meeting to support the town's police chief, who's suing over alleged harassment to get her out. As all of this plays out, another town official has been put on leave. WBZ's Jim McKay explains.
8: Yeah, I mean, that town manager, that's just a dirty move.
9: Steve McDonald is one of the many Stoughton residents standing in support of Police Chief Donna McNamara.
8: She's done a lot for the community, helps a lot of people out. Just a good human being.
9: Chief McNamara is currently suing the town over what she has called a harassment and discrimination campaign to remove her from her post. And after last night's select board meeting here in Stoughton, we learned that town manager Thomas Calter is also now on paid administrative leave.
8: Oh, well, you reap what you sow.
9: In the meantime, the town seems to be rallying around Chief McNamara.
8: You know, why would you do that to somebody that's good to the community and got a lot of support?
9: In Stoughton, Jim McKay, WBZ, Boston's News Radio.
7: The U.S. and Iran have been exchanging airstrikes once again over the past few days. Jordan says that they have intercepted Iranian missiles, and Egypt says a drone hit one of their

0: reports. The U.S. also struck military targets in Iran. ABC's Karen Travers says President Trump has been hinting at larger strikes, but it's unclear whether that will ultimately happen.
1: The big question now is whether the president escalates these strikes and goes to that option he was said to be considering last week of something bigger, something more like the early days of the war in late February and early March. The president ultimately decided not to do that because they wanted to see if there was a chance for diplomacy to take hold and actually move forward, and also concerns about the depleted munitions stockpiles.
0: And this comes as a new poll from the Associated Press and NORC Center for Public Affairs Research finds that most Americans, about two-thirds, think the war in Iran isn't worth fighting. It also shows that President Trump's approval rating on Iran has fallen over the last month. ABC's Stephen Portnoy with more.
2: The president might point to another finding in that poll, that nearly two-thirds say it's important to prevent Iran from obtaining a nuclear weapon. And that is the one consistent thing the president has pointed to in justifying the war. There have been other rationales that the administration has given, but the one through line that you hear repeated is that war has been necessary to prevent Iran from obtaining a nuclear weapon. And it's also why the president has recently said the U.S. might strike Pickaxe Mountain, which is where Israeli intelligence has recently said the Iranians have stored centrifuges to enrich uranium.
0: As the war in Iran enters its sixth month, the conflict is taking its toll on the U.S. economy. New data shows the economy slowed more than expected during the three-month period that ended in June. The latest GDP report finds the economy grew at a yearly rate of 1.5% against growth of 2.1% over the previous quarter, and the annual inflation rate has risen to 3.5%. The NTSB has determined what caused a plane to crash in Alaska last year that killed all 10 people on board.
3: The Bering Airlines plane initially went missing last year and then was recovered the next day by the Coast Guard, finding all 10 on board had been killed. Now the NTSB says it has determined the plane crashed because it was overweight and the pilot failed to maintain adequate airspeed due to icy conditions. The NTSB says icy conditions were more severe than what was in the forecast that day. The pilot's workload increased and the pilot, the NTSB says, made wrong input controls, causing the plane to stall and crash. Alex Stone, ABC News.
0: Following three decades in business in downtown Boston, the beer taps have run dry at an iconic bar.
4: After 30 years, Hennessy's has called its last call.
5: That's crazy. I didn't know that they were closing.
6: I didn't know it was closing. I haven't been there in probably a decade. I work right in the area, and not really my scene, but it is a classic.
4: Just a skip away from Union Oyster House, owners of the tavern consider the World Cup celebrations as their last hurrah, with weeks of laughter, cheers, beers, and a packed house.
6: It was awesome. The vibes were high. It was really good. Even just grabbing lunch in the middle of the day was super awesome.
4: Meanwhile, owners say it's been an honor of a lifetime, being a place where lifelong friendships were made, stories were shared, and celebrations turned into traditions. On Union Street, James Rojas, WBZ, Boston's News Radio.
0: It's an amazing story of survival as a man who was impaled on a hiking trip out west manages to get to safety on his own. ABC's Sherry Preston with his story.
7: As he was hiking Montana's highest peak earlier this month, David Cifaldi slipped and fell, noticing, in his words, something wasn't right.
8: Realized I had this trekking pole stuck in my side.
7: The pole had gone below his left arm, through his body, and was sticking out of his back. Cifaldi, who's a nurse, spotted little blood and only light pain, so he assumed he hadn't hit any major organs. After talking it over with his fellow hikers and realizing a rescue flight would be very expensive, he decided to walk 10 miles back down the mountain to the car.
8: It was definitely a nuisance.
7: His friend Jess Ross calls it amazing.
9: He never complained.
7: Cifaldi said it hurt for a few days, but he's fine now. Sherry Preston, ABC News.
0: Temperatures are well into the triple digits out in the southwest and west coast as 70 million people are under some sort of heat advisory heading into the weekend. ABC's meteorologist Leslie Lopez with more.
10: The entire southwest dealing with very hot weather. Phoenix 116 Friday, Saturday, Sunday. So several days in a row of extreme heat for the area. We could break records in Billings, Montana, along with Rapid City, Salt Lake City. And again, the hot weather even persists through Denver, getting hotter by the weekend, 101 degrees.
0: And we'll get a full check of our forecast coming up in just a few minutes.
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15: 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All-wheel drive. Traffic on the Threes.
18: Well, 23 looking north of the city, 128. Watch for work crews, but not much of a delay. Northbound Route 20 to Trapello Road, or both ways at Route 3 in Burlington, with a brief delay southbound between 93 and Route 38. 95 south, a setup at Topsfield Road at the speed limit there. Watch for another at the 128 split, no major delay. 93 north, you're going to reduce speed with work crew in your way from Roosevelt Circle to Spot Pond. Lots of road work on 495 south, starting in Amesbury at Route 150. No delay there, and then you're going to slow down in Haverhill first at Route 125, then after Ward Hill to 213, and northbound, reducing speed for work in Andover at Route 28, closing the ramp to Route 28. Road work both ways by the Lowell Connector, no problem. 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Text the word radio to 83393. 65 degrees, mostly clear sky. Steve Perez, WBZ, traffic on the Threes.
15: Here's the four-day WBZ AccuWeather forecast.
19: The early morning hours bring at least a bit of clearing with a low of 65, followed by some sun at times later today. Looks like a warmer day with the potential for another shower in the area and a high of 67, with a partly cloudy Friday night in store. Expect a low of 67 downtown, but many suburbs end up closer to 60, leading into a warm and humid weekend, with Saturday bringing sun, more afternoon clouds, and a high of 80, with even more clouds around for Sunday, but a dry day, the high 82, with a couple of showers around on Monday, high 83. I'm AccuWeather meteorologist LaTroy Thornton, WBZ, Boston's News Radio.
0: Celebrity sightings on the South Coast aren't always quite what they seem. WBZ's Matt Shearer explains.
20: What about Bob?
21: Actually, it's Bill, specifically a life-size Bill Murray cardboard cutout. It's been spotted around New Bedford to promote an upcoming movie marathon. The city's Zyterian Theater will host a five-week series featuring films from the beloved actor every Monday in August. The lineup, all classics, What About Bob, Caddyshack, Ghostbusters, Stripes, and Groundhog Day.
22: This is one time where television really fails to capture the true excitement of a large squirrel predicting the weather.
21: Organizers are also not so secretly hoping that the real Bill Murray will show up. He's been known to do things like that.
22: I love this land. I'm excited to be a part of it. Look at
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0: Spider-Man swings into theaters this weekend, and the latest installment in the Tom Holland-led franchise is expected to dominate the box office.
2: The Spidey Tracker app says that Spider-Man is in the direct vicinity.
20: Oh, yeah? No way, that's crazy.
23: Very true, Ned, because after 5 years, we've gotten a follow-up to No Way Home, Spider-Man Brand New Day.
24: What is happening to me? I'm losing my mind. I am totally out of control. I gotta fix whatever this is right now.
23: Tom Holland, Zendaya, and Jacob Batalone all return to the franchise, but this time they're joined by Mark Ruffalo's Hulk, John Bernthal's Punisher, and Sadie Sink's mystery character.
25: It appears we're faced with a threat we can't control. One we can't even see. You're the only one who's immune to it. You're the only one who can sense it.
23: The movie sees a forgotten Peter Parker living alone as a full-time Spider-Man until mounting pressure triggers a dangerous change and a powerful new enemy emerges.
26: You're not going to get away with this.
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0: There's a new way to treat cavities that avoids drilling at the dentist office.
28: Brush. A University of Michigan study discovered that a liquid brushed onto cavities stopped tooth decay in more than half of cases with baby teeth. The liquid, called silver diamine fluoride, has been used in other countries, but officials in the U.S. have not yet completed trials proving its safety and effectiveness up until this trial. Tooth decay impacts more than 40% of U.S. children. I'm Michael Cass.
0: The latest on the top stories, plus a check of traffic and weather. Coming up next, I'm Dan Watkins, WBZ, Boston's News Radio.
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30: 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And there are a whole bunch of participating restaurants, more than ever before, currently over 120. On the list this year, 75 Chestnut, a quaint establishment on Beacon Hill. Over in the Seaport, there's 75 on Liberty Wharf. While we're talking about restaurants with numbers, how about 80 Thoreau? Fine American dining in Concord, of course. The list goes on, and here in part one are some more Restaurant Week's choices. In the Theater District, check out Artisan Bistro. The wonderful Atlantic Fish Restaurant on Boylston Street is participating, as is Abe and Louie's on Boylston. Speaking of seafood, there's the Banks Seafood and Steak Restaurant right there on Stewart Street. If you're in the mood for some French cuisine, check out Betifol on 3rd Street in Cambridge. So many restaurants participating, such as the Beehive in the South End on Tremont Street. You can also check out the live music there. I'll have more in Boston Restaurant Weeks running August 1st through the 15th. 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
0: Good morning, I'm Dan Watkins. Here's what's happening. Jurors in the Lindsey Clancy murder trial are scheduled to go to Duxbury on Friday to visit the home where her three children were killed. On Thursday, the jury heard from several emergency workers who responded to that home in 2023, finding the three children dead and their mother severely hurt. WBZ's Brooke McCarthy has more on the latest testimony.
34: Officer Stephen Hall was one of the first on scene at the Clancy home on January 24th, 2023. He testified to treating Lindsay after her suicide attempt.
35: Was she conscious?
36: Semi-conscious.
1: in and out of consciousness.
34: Hall and Officer Brian Josephine then described hearing Patrick Clancy's pure agony when he discovered all three of his kids with exercise bands around their necks. Josephine says they rushed in to help.
3: Upon his observation of us, myself and Officer Hall, he proceeded to head in our direction, leaving that room. And at that point, he looked up and he screamed, "She killed the kids."
34: The jury was dismissed early, and the court plans to conduct site visits tomorrow, including visiting the Clancy's old home in Duxbury, where Cora, Dawson, and Callan were killed. Brooke McCarthy, WBZ, Boston's News Radio.
0: A federal judge is now considering whether to step in and help immigrants that are affected by the Trump administration's decision to end temporary protected status. This as hundreds of thousands of Haitians became eligible for deportation this week.
4: Advocates for temporary protective status rallying outside of a federal courthouse in the Seaport on Thursday ahead of a hearing in a case challenging the freezing of work permits.
5: It's going to be very difficult for them to have their work permits taken away from them these next couple weeks because they're supposed to have more time.
4: Angela Palma, a U.S. citizen and a senior at Tufts, tells WBZ that both her parents are under temporary protective status, fleeing both a civil war in El Salvador and a hurricane that tore through their hometown. Their status expires in September, but the federal government has already pulled their work permit, leaving them unable to provide for the family.
0: And that was WBZ-TV's Logan Hall reporting. The Justice Department is asking a secretive and never-before-used court to push for the deportation of an Afghan woman allegedly tied to an ISIS-inspired terrorist plot.
6: Congress established the Alien Terrorist Removal Court 30 years ago, but it's never seen a case. That is, until now. Department of Justice lawyers appeared in a packed courtroom on Thursday to push for the deportation of an Afghan woman who they say planned an ISIS-inspired mass shooting on Election Day in 2024. No ruling from the judge yet, though the case will likely test the functions of the court, which allows the government to use classified evidence without revealing the materials or being challenged on how the evidence was collected. Peter Harlambous, ABC News.
0: Coming up, President Trump says he may pull his nomination for attorney general after the committee that would have advanced his attorney's name delayed the hearing. Find out more next.
15: 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All-wheel drive. Traffic on the threes.
18: At 12:33, we'll take a look downtown. Where? We're going to reduce speed in all the airport tunnels. Well, let's see. Ted Williams West, the right lane is closed. Sumner and Callahan also both down a lane. And the Sumner, you're moving very slowly, and that right lane closure blocks the ramp to Stereo Drive. You're going to reduce speed on 93 South. Double right lane closure, lower deck through the O'Neill Tunnel. Closing exit 17, Government Center, Callahan Tunnel. And 93 North exit 18, Stereo Drive, Leverett Circle is closed. On the Pike, you're down to one lane, moving slowly eastbound Everett Street through the Prue Tunnel, westbound Beacon Street to Cambridge Street. 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Mostly clear sky, 65 degrees. Steve Perez, WBZ, traffic on the threes.
15: Here's the four-day WBZ AccuWeather forecast.
19: The early morning hours bring at least a bit of clearing with a low of 65 in Boston, with upper 50s to around 60 for many suburbs instead, leading into a warmer rest of today with a mix of clouds and sun. There could still be a shower around with a high of 77, but much of the day looks dry, leading into a partly cloudy Friday night with a low of 67. For Saturday, it stays warm and humid with sunshine and more afternoon clouds with a high of 80, with more clouds for Sunday, still warm with a high of 82, then a shower or two for Monday, high 83. I'm AccuWeather meteorologist LaTroy Thornton, WBZ, Boston's News Radio.
0: President Trump is considering the possibility of withdrawing Todd Blanche's nomination for attorney general after his confirmation hearing was postponed due to two Republican senator holdouts. Those holdouts are Senator John Cornyn of Texas and Tom Tillis of North Carolina. The lawmakers have taken issue with the president's IRS lawsuit settlement that included a deal to drop tax claims against him and a now-scrapped plan to create a so-called anti-weaponization fund.
7: For the first time this week, after many canceled meetings, that acting Attorney General Todd Blanche did, in fact, meet with Cornyn and Tillis. just moments ago. The meeting did not happen here on Capitol Hill. It was off campus, so out of view, despite being outside the senator's offices. So we didn't see the meeting occur, but they have met. I'm also told by sources that they believe they are closer. What that means is unclear at this point, considering there's been a great deal of back and forth. But the reality is the Senate here is gone, so they would have to get this done on Monday, and then maybe they could get Blanche confirmed by the August recess, which begins next week.
0: That was ABC's Catherine Falders reporting. As the city of Beverly celebrates its 400th anniversary, some of its best-known historic buildings can now be seen in Lego form.
1: So what we're standing with right now is, I think, the greatest experience. We are inside the John Cabot House, looking at the John Cabot House in Lego creation.
2: That's Historic Beverly director Abby Battis showing me the Lego exhibit at the Cabot House, with replicas of three historic houses and three main churches, including St. Mary's Church.
8: How many pieces went into the big church?
9: Probably around 250,000 in that one model alone.
2: That's Lego artist and hobbyist, Beverly native Sean Paul Filtranti.
9: There are seven different building types of stained glass windows. It was a lot of fun to build. It's one of my oldest models. Like, I started building that one back in 2006, and slowly, you know, the steeple rose, and then I changed it.
2: The free Cabot House exhibit will remain on display through the summer. In Beverly, Sherry Small, WBC. Boston's News Radio.
0: An annual competition returns to Roslindale Friday night, and it's all about the art of wordplay. 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
10: Contestants' wit will be put to the test during the fifth annual Boston Pun Off.
11: Before I even started the theater 8 years ago, I knew I had always wanted to give some gift to the city that was silly and fun, so we started 5 years ago with, let's just have a pun competition and just see who we get.
10: Courtney Pong owns the Rosie Square Theater, a comedy and improv venue. She says there's an art to puns, and the competition brings theater and clever wordplay together for a night of joy.
11: To me, all the best puns are the ones where people took the time to, like, think about their cleverness and think about how to make it entertaining as well as right, you know, quote-unquote right.
10: Normally it's at the theater, but the event was so popular that she wanted more space. So this year it'll be at the substation for the very first time. Laura Charles co-owns the substation.
11: We'll have kind of our normal bar set up, but with a clear stage area. We're going to have a couple of signature punny cocktails. And mocktails.
10: And Roslindale, Emma Friedman, WBZ, Boston's News Radio.
0: Coming up, a family on the North Shore is irate. They say that state officials made a shocking mistake regarding a toddler in foster care. That story and more next.
12: Renewed U.S.-Iran attacks this month, reversing the slow downward trend in gas prices, are adding to consumer anxiety that last month looked to be getting a bit of a reprieve. Today we get the final July snapshot of consumer sentiment from the University of Michigan. Renewed fuel price increases could push year-ahead inflation expectations higher in the sentiment survey. That would be another complication for the Fed. While policymakers typically look past energy-driven price swings, considering them temporary, they want inflation expectations to continue moving lower. The obesity drug boom is starting to show signs of a slowdown as employers and insurers pull back on coverage for treatments including Zepbound and Wegovy. Health insurance company Cigna says it has documented coverage declines and slower utilization growth compared to prior periods. Insurance companies and employers have complained about the cost of covering the drugs long term, leading some plans to drop coverage or make treatments harder to get. Andrew O'Day, Bloomberg Business on WBZ, Boston's News Radio.
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0: Red Sox rally to beat the A's 5-4. The Sox have won seven straight series as their road trip continues in Los Angeles tonight, where they will face the Dodgers. First pitch is at 10:10. The first padded practice is in the books for the Patriots as training camp ramps up. Head coach Mike Vrabel talking about position battles and what he wants to accomplish during camp.
23: We want to try to provide competition throughout the roster at each position. I think that's something that's critical. I think that's what good teams do every year, is year in and year out, that they're making the roster as competitive as possible.
0: And elsewhere in the NFL, Ian Rappaport of the NFL Network reports wide receiver Deebo Samuel is signing a one-year deal with the 49ers. Dan Watkins, WBZ, Boston's News Radio.
15: 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All-wheel drive. Traffic on the threes.
18: It is 12:43. We're going to look west of town on the Pike eastbound. There's a work crew at the Charlton Service Plaza slowing you down a bit. And then at 290 and another eastbound on the ramp to 495. Then under the speed limit before Newton Corner, you're going to slow down westbound at 128. 128 south, the ramps to Route 16 is closed. I-84 east, a work crew delay between Route 20 and the Pike and Sturbridge. Work crews on Route 2, but no major delays. Westbound Jackson Road in Devens, then in Leominster at 190. Watch for a setup in Newton, Route 9 West Park Street. 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Mostly clear sky, 65 degrees. Steve Perez, WBZ, traffic on the threes.
15: Here's the four-day WBZ AccuWeather forecast.
19: Look for some breaks in the clouds early on this Friday morning on the way to a low of 65 in Boston, but many suburbs end up in the upper 50s to around 60 instead. Although it turns out warmer today with a blend of sun and clouds, there may still be a shower around for some areas with a high of 77, leading into some clouds Friday night and a low of 67. For Saturday, the warmth and humidity remain in place. We'll have sunshine, more afternoon clouds, and a high of 80. And another warm and humid day for Sunday brings more clouds and a high of 82. Ahead of a couple of showers on Monday, high 83. I'm AccuWeather meteorologist LaTroy Thornton, WBZ, Boston's News Radio.

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1: Good morning, I'm Dan Watkins. Here's what's happening. Relatives of a two-year-old foster child say the state made a big mistake in her case. WBZ's Heil Schaffel reports.
2: A family from the North Shore is beside themselves. They say the Department of Child and Family Services invited a convicted sex offender to foster the two-year-old daughter of his former victim.
3: How are they going to send a letter like that to somebody who's done such horrible things, especially to the mother of those children?
2: Kylie Ritos is the victim's cousin. She says the abuser was the victim's stepfather. He was convicted of indecent assault on a child under 14 in Salem 6 years ago. Kylie showed me a copy of the letter, which was ripped in half and given to her aunt.
3: Him and my aunt are not married anymore. I don't understand why he would be an outlet for them to even look at.
2: On state letterhead, a social worker explains that DCF looks for kin to foster first, but doesn't mention the man's conviction. It appears to be a form letter with a place to put in the toddler's name. Kylie says she and other relatives have asked to foster the girl several times to no avail.
3: It's just so sad, because I don't want this to happen to other children.
2: Heil Schaffel, WBZ, Boston's News Radio.
1: And WBZ News Radio has reached out to the DCF for a response. Six men who lived at a former orphanage in Rhode Island as children are suing the Roman Catholic Bishop of the Diocese of Providence. The Boston Globe reports the men, who ranged in ages 6 to 12 at the time, alleged that they were raped by priests and staff between 1969 and 1989. The orphanage closed in the 90s after numerous abuse complaints. These lawsuits follow a new state law that took effect at the beginning of July and created a two-year window for victims to bring previously expired claims involving the sexual abuse of children. More than 50 lawsuits have been filed against the diocese since the law took effect on July 1st. In the Middle East, the U.S. and Iran have been trading strikes this week. Jordan says it intercepted Iranian missiles, and Egypt says a drone hit one of their ports. The U.S. also struck military targets in Iran. These strikes have sent the price of oil back up, and President Trump says the U.S. may keep retaliating if Iran keeps striking. ABC's Matt Rivers is in Jordan and says people there are worried about the escalation of the war.
4: When we're talking about regional escalation, these other countries might get dragged in simply as this conflict goes on. They're often faced with very little choice. Here in Jordan specifically, if you remember in the beginning of the war, going back to late February, March, Jordan really didn't get targeted nearly as much as other countries. I'm thinking of the United Arab Emirates, Kuwait, Bahrain. Since the ceasefire really was shattered a few weeks ago, you have seen Jordan targeted in a way simply it was not before.
1: Meanwhile, some new polling shows about two-thirds of Americans think the war in Iran isn't worth it. It also shows President Trump's approval rating on Iran has fallen over the last month. Here's ABC's Stephen Portnoy.
5: That AP poll shows Americans believe it's important to stop oil and gas prices from rising. 7 in 10 say it's important to negotiate a permanent ceasefire with Iran. But the president might point to another finding in that poll, that nearly two-thirds say it's important to prevent Iran from obtaining a nuclear weapon. And that is the one consistent thing the president has pointed to when justifying the war. There have been other rationales that the administration has given, but the one through line that you hear repeated is that war has been necessary to prevent Iran from obtaining a nuclear weapon.
1: And those new numbers come with less than 100 days until the midterm elections. 10 people are facing charges in Pennsylvania for alleged locker room hazing incidents at a high school just outside of Philadelphia. ABC's Armando Garcia with details.
6: 4 coaches and 6 players on the Cheltenham High School football team have been indicted by a grand jury after a 15-year-old student told one of the coaches he had been jumped by his teammates in the locker room in September 2025.
7: The juvenile victim described the incident as being punched, kicked, and stomped in the head and the groin with cleats, forcing him to curl up to protect himself and his head.
6: The district attorney says the alleged high school attackers also used a broomstick against the victim.
7: There has been reluctance by most parties, adults and juveniles, to tell what they knew, what they saw, what they heard.
8: Armando Garcia, ABC News, New York.
1: The father of a Georgia teenager who carried out a deadly mass shooting at his high school was sentenced to 15 years in prison for providing the rifle that his son used in the 2024 mass shooting.
9: The sentence is far less than the 80 years requested by prosecutors. Judge Nicholas Prim acknowledged that Colin Gray was negligent in providing the rifle to his son Colt, but that he wasn't aware his son was going to use the weapon to kill 2 students and 2 teachers.
10: I still have to distinguish your acts from the malignant part in the acts that Colt Gray committed upon the Appalachian School.
9: Earlier this week, his son Colt was sentenced to life in prison without parole for carrying out the mass shooting. Peter Haralambos, ABC News.
1: The New England Aquarium's resident sea turtles are getting their checkups to benefit them and visitors. WBZ's James Rojas explains.
11: Medical exams are typically private in nature, but for nature, there's likely an audience, as evident here at the giant ocean tank.
12: It can sometimes be a little nerve-wracking, but it's really nice that the public gets to see this.
11: Director of Animal Health, Dr. Melissa Joblin, led the team in checking the New England Aquarium's two loggerheads and famous nearly 500-pound green sea turtle, Myrtle.
12: Similar to you bring your dog or cat to the vet or going to the doctor yourself every year, it's really important that we focus on what's called preventative health care, right?
11: Visitors oohed and awed as the turtles were raised out of the tank in a large bin hoisted by a crane, followed by the checkup, which included an ultrasound, blood work, as well as eye and mouth exams. At the New England Aquarium, James Rojas, WBZ, Boston's News Radio.
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21: It's 12:53, and we're going to take a look south to the city where the expressway is moving much better than it has for hours. You're moving freely in both directions. Tunnel to the split or split to the tunnel, depending who you are and where you're going. 10 minutes. Route 24 north, you're going to reduce speed for work before Route 140. Then at Harrison Boulevard, no delay. And things are looking better by Gillette Stadium on Route 1 in both directions following an event there. 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Text the word radio to 83393. Mostly clear sky, 65 degrees. Steve Perez, WBZ, traffic on the threes.
0: Here's the four-day WBZ AccuWeather forecast.
9: The early morning hours bring at least a bit of clearing with a low of 65, followed by some sun at times later today. Looks like a warmer day with the potential for another shower in the area and a high of 67, with a partly cloudy Friday night in store. Expect a low of 67 downtown, but many suburbs end up closer to 60, leading into a warm and humid weekend, with Saturday bringing sun, more afternoon clouds, and a high of 80, with even more clouds around for Sunday, but a dry day, the high 82, with a couple of showers around on Monday, high 83.
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1: The next time you're flying Delta and looking for a way to pass the time, ABC's Alex Stone says you'll be able to make some sports predictions, but not for money.
17: Don't call it gambling because that's illegal on airplanes, but Delta is teaming up with DraftKings to let passengers make picks, and while you can't win cash, you can win Delta gift cards. Delta says there's no betting, buy-in, miles, or financial risk involved. Delta is calling it Sky Picks on domestic routes. Those who are 21 and older can sign into a DraftKings account and make their sports picks. It won't be on the screens on board. It'll be on individual phones and computers. And for now, it's only Major League Baseball. Later in the year, it will be the NFL as well. Last year, when Delta announced the plan to work with DraftKings on this, at least one lawmaker urged Delta and DraftKings to pause implementing it. Alex Stone, ABC News.
1: Music star Noah Kahan is suddenly in a back and forth with the White House. WBZ's Drew Mulholland gets us up to speed.
18: Yeah, Noah Kahan, not pleased.
22: Didn't know he drove American cars.
18: After he heard President Trump using his American cars in some White House social media content, Kahan saying he would never approve of his music being used in support of this administration. The White House, as they tend to do, they clapped back. A deputy assistant to the president writing on X, symptoms of Trump derangement syndrome apparently include having a northern attitude. This is off the Great Divide, of course, though. Come on now. You gotta know you're Noah Kahan. Drew Mulholland, WBZ. Boston's News Radio.
1: It turns out that musicians aren't just competing against other musicians these days. They're competing against robots, too.
23: It's time to get real. Record labels are proposing new rules for how AI-generated music can hit the charts. Universal, Warner, and Sony believe only substantially human-made songs should qualify for the industry's measure of success. The proposal would require that AI track creators disclose their use of the technology and would also address concerns about fake streaming activity. This move follows a number of lawsuits against artificial intelligence music platforms and the rise of AI artists on the charts. Matt Shearer, WBZ, Boston's News Radio.
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2: From ABC News, I'm Dave Packer. President Trump announced in a social media post on Thursday an agreement for the complete disarmament of Hamas and all other armed groups in Gaza. The president's Board of Peace says the deal would be contingent on Israel withdrawing from Gaza. No immediate word from Israeli officials or Hamas on the president's announcement. And the president says he may temporarily withdraw the name of his attorney general nominee, Todd Blanche, with two Republicans on the Senate Judiciary Committee saying they're not yet ready to vote for him.
3: The two Republican holdouts on the Judiciary Committee say they want it in writing, a commitment from the AG nominee that the anti-weaponization fund is dead, along with limits on the sweeping order barring tax audits targeting President Trump and his family. As Trump says he has no problem pulling Todd Blanche's nomination or renewing it when Tom Tillis and John Cornyn's terms expire in January, Cornyn says Trump would be mistaken if he believes those are the only two Republican senators who have concerns.
2: ABC's Stephen Portnoy. A judge in Georgia handed Colin Gray a 15-year prison sentence Thursday for giving his son Colt Gray the gun that was used in the Appalachian High School mass shooting.
4: This is now the first time in U.S. history that a parent will serve prison time specifically for murder after their child carried out a deadly school shooting. The judge telling Colin Gray that he failed as a parent and that his negligence led directly to the deaths of two students and two teachers at Appalachian High School.
2: ABC's Faith Abube. The U.S. and Iran have been trading strikes with one another again. Jordan said it intercepted Iranian missiles, and Egypt says a drone hit one of their ports. The U.S. also struck military targets in Iran. Retired Colonel Seth Krumrich.
5: There hasn't been this much global conflict with these number of countries since World War II. And I think people need to step back and take a look at how big of a global conflict that we're currently in right now.
2: You're listening to ABC News.
1: Good morning. I'm Dan Watkins. Here's what's happening. It's being touted as a potentially massive breakthrough at WPI. It's a project that deals with the so-called forever chemicals that have been linked to health and environmental issues.
6: A team of researchers at Worcester Polytech, who've been working on this for years, are now going to build a continuous flow reactor for the destruction of PFAS in contaminated soils.
7: It's hard to fathom the scale of the PFAS problem in this country. They are forever chemicals, and it's easy to feel like we'll be dealing with their toxic impacts forever. But thanks to the promising work being done right here at WPI, we may have a breakthrough.
6: Massachusetts Congressman Jim McGovern announcing $1.5 million in federal funds for the effort. Researchers have developed a method that they've proven can remove PFAS from sewage sludge and firefighting foams. They're hoping to scale up the technology and take it to polluted sites.
7: To destroy PFAS so that it breaks down in the environment, removing the forever chemical threat.
6: Madison Rogers, WBZ, Boston's News Radio.
1: Coming up, the latest from the Lindsey Clancy trial. Details next.
31: 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All-wheel drive. Traffic on the threes.
21: It is 103. We're looking downtown, 93 southbound. You're going to slow down due to a double right lane closure that starts at the lower deck, goes through the O'Neill Tunnel, and closes exits 17A and B to Government Center and Sturrow Drive. Southbound, check that northbound exit, 18 Sturrow Drive, Leverett Circle. That ramp is closed. On the Pike, you're down two lanes with delays. Eastbound Everett Street through the Prue, westbound Beacon Street to Cambridge Street. You're going to slow down in the airport tunnels. Well, the Callahan has the left lane closed, a minor delay there. Slower in the Sumner with a right lane closure that blocks the ramp to Sturrow Drive. Ted Williams West, reducing speed. The left lane is closed. 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Steve Perez, WBZ traffic on the threes.
31: Here's the four-day WBZ AccuWeather forecast.
0: The early morning hours bring at least a bit of clearing with a low of 65 in Boston, with upper 50s to around 60 for many suburbs instead, leading into a warmer rest of today with a mix of clouds and sun. There could still be a shower around with a high of 77, but much of the day looks dry, leading into a partly cloudy Friday night with a low of 67. For Saturday, it stays warm and humid with sunshine and more afternoon clouds with a high of 80, with more clouds for Sunday, still warm with a high of 82, then a shower or two for Monday, high 83. I'm AccuWeather meteorologist LaTroy Thornton, WBZ, Boston's News Radio.
1: Nearly a dozen first responders answered questions from lawyers at the Lindsay Clancy murder trial on Thursday, including some who found her after she jumped out of a window in 2023. WBZ-TV's Christina Rex has the latest.
8: Prosecutors focused significant time on Lindsay Clancy's injuries, specifically cuts to her wrists and throat.
9: There was dried blood, seemed to be somewhat superficial since there was no active bleed.
10: During those 18 minutes in the well-lit ambulance, did you ever see blood seeping through the bandages on her wrists?
9: No.
8: The goal with this testimony?
11: It was designed to support their theory that this was a fake suicide attempt, that this was all premeditated, that she did this, you know, she took these actions that she did after she killed her children to try to cover up what she did.
8: Lindsay Clancy's defense lawyer objected to repeat testimony from first responders, especially since Lindsay admits to killing her kids. He only cross-examined 2 of 10 witnesses and pushed back on the notion of a fake suicide.
1: And on Friday, the jury will visit the Duxbury home where the Clancy children were killed. An old bank in Milton has been transformed into a new marketplace. WBZ's Emma Friedman explains.
12: The last few days before Two Pence Market's grand opening were some of the most stressful for Dan Kerrigan. But now all those months of hard work have paid off.
13: We're super excited. I mean, the people coming out in full force has been amazing. We're definitely making mistakes and shaking off the opening jitters.
12: He's one of the owners here at Two Pence Market and is a part of the team behind Steel and Rye nearby. What makes this place so unique is its history, since this place is a bit of a Milton Village landmark, the home to a historic bank built in 1929.
13: I mean, that's exactly why we chose it. You know, this is such a gorgeous building. It's sort of the cornerstone to Milton Village, and Milton Village is filled with beautiful old historic buildings.
12: Well, the inside does look like a market. If you take a step into the bottle shop to grab some wine, you're actually standing in what used to be the original bank vault. In Milton, Emma Friedman, WBZ Boston's News Radio.
1: A charming coffee shop on the go sets up at a well-known pizza place on Route 1 in Saugus. WBZ's Heil Schaffel with more.
14: A tiny trailer with a cow's head painted on the side sits in the Prince Pizza parking lot in Saugus, where the roar of Route 1 traffic sits in your ears.
15: We have all of Route 1 southbound traffic coming in. We're right next to a Dunkin', so we have a little bit of competition.
14: This is Michaela Jorgensen, a Montana transplant and the one-woman show behind Cowbell Coffee. She just started 2 weeks ago, slinging espresso and specialty drinks from a pristine specialized trailer during the morning commute. She says her boyfriend, a serial entrepreneur, pushed her into this.
15: I wasn't given a choice from my partner. I did briefly work as a barista back in Montana.
14: She made a deal with the pizzeria to set up shop in their lot Wednesday to Friday. These kind of micro coffee trucks and shacks are much more common out west. She wanted to bring that flavor here.
15: I work the night shift, though, at the Children's Hospital, so I know how much coffee is a necessity.
14: Kyle Schaffel, WBZ, Boston's News Radio.
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16: With the Strait of Hormuz disrupted and oil flow uncertain for the better part of half a year now, it's a complicated proposition to forecast earnings for oil companies. But today, two of the biggest released their numbers. Even with daily oil production expected to have fallen last quarter, ExxonMobil is forecast to report its earnings may have doubled last quarter from last year, and profit for rival Chevron may have tripled as output increased in regions unaffected by the Iran war, such as the U.S. Gulf Coast. High fuel prices have renewed interest, at least among some consumers, in electric vehicles, especially if they can be offered at lower price points. As it began deliveries of a new lower-cost midsize SUV, Rivian managed to cut its year-ago loss almost in half last quarter, with sales ahead of expectations. Rivian's newest model, the R2, is aimed at pulling in more customers amid broad concerns about automotive affordability in the U.S. Andrew O'Day, Bloomberg Business on WBZ, Boston's News Radio.
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5: The Red Sox come from behind to beat the Athletics 5-4. Willier Abreu and Wilson Contreras hit back-to-back home runs in the eighth inning to put Boston ahead for good. The Sox take on the Dodgers tonight in L.A. First pitch is at 10:10. Meanwhile, interim manager Chad Tracy had a few injury updates last night. Roman Anthony has begun swinging a bat. Tracy says he feels good hitting off a tee, taking about 30 swings a day, but there's no clear timetable for his return. As for Curtis Meade,
6: non-displaced fracture, so he's going into a cast, no surgery, going into a cast, and the way we talked was that he's going to be re-imaged in 4 weeks.
5: The MLB trade deadline is on Monday, and the Patriots hit the practice field later on this morning as training camp continues in Foxborough. Dan Watkins, WBZ, Boston's News Radio.
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7: It is 1:13. We're going to look north of town, 128. Work crews, but no real delays. Northbound between Route 20 and Waltham and Trapello Road. And then southbound between 93 and Route 38, as well as both ways in Burlington by Route 3. 95 South has a setup at Topsfield Road. At the speed limit there, there's another at the 128 split. You're going to reduce speed on the northbound side of 93 with work between Roosevelt Circle and Spot Pond. 495 south in Amesbury or Route 150. Our work crew there won't slow you down. Then slow moving through work zones in Haverhill. First the Route 125 and then Ward Hill connector down to 213. Northbound in Andover at Route 28 and both ways by the Lowell connector. 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Mostly clear sky, 65 degrees. Steve Perez, WBZ traffic on the threes.
3: Here's the four-day WBZ AccuWeather forecast.
8: Look for some breaks in the clouds early on this Friday morning on the way to a low of 65 in Boston, but many suburbs end up in the upper 50s to around 60 instead. Although it turns out warmer today with a blend of sun and clouds, there may still be a shower around for some areas with a high of 77, leading into some clouds Friday night and a low of 67. For Saturday, the warmth and humidity remain in place. We'll have sunshine, more afternoon clouds, and a high of 80. And another warm and humid day for Sunday brings more clouds and a high of 82. Ahead of a couple of showers on Monday, high 83. I'm AccuWeather meteorologist LaTroy Thornton, WBZ, Boston's News Radio.
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5: Good morning, I'm Dan Watkins. Here's what's happening. Leadership in Stoughton is under the microscope as residents turned out in droves to this week's select board meeting to support the town's police chief, who's suing over alleged harassment to get her out. As all of this plays out, another town official has been put on leave. WBZ's Jim McKay explains.
9: Yeah, I mean, that town manager, that's just a dirty move.
10: Steve McDonald is one of the many Stoughton residents standing in support of Police Chief Donna McNamara.
9: She's done a lot for the community, helps a lot of people out. Just a good human being.
10: Chief McNamara is currently suing the town over what she has called a harassment and discrimination campaign to remove her from her post. And after last night's select board meeting here in Stoughton, we learned that town manager Thomas Calter is also now on paid administrative leave.
9: Oh, well, you reap what you sow.
10: In the meantime, the town seems to be rallying around Chief McNamara.
9: You know, why would you do that to somebody that's good to the community and got a lot of support?
10: In Stoughton, Jim McKay, WBZ, Boston's News Radio.
5: The U.S. and Iran have been exchanging airstrikes once again over the past few days. Jordan says that they have intercepted Iranian missiles, and Egypt says a drone hit one of their ports. The U.S. also struck military targets in Iran. ABC's Karen Travers says President Trump has been hinting at larger strikes, but it's unclear whether that will ultimately happen.
11: The big question now is whether the president escalates these strikes and goes to that option he was said to be considering last week of something bigger, something more like the early days of the war in late February and early March. The president ultimately decided not to do that because they wanted to see if there was a chance for diplomacy to take hold and actually

0: move forward, and also concerns about the depleted munition stockpiles.
1: And this comes as a new poll from the Associated Press and NORC Center for Public Affairs Research finds that most Americans, about two-thirds, think the war in Iran isn't worth fighting. It also shows that President Trump's approval rating on Iran has fallen over the last month. ABC's Stephen Portnoy with more.
2: The president might point to another finding in that poll, that nearly two-thirds say it's important to prevent Iran from obtaining a nuclear weapon. And that is the one consistent thing the president has pointed to when justifying the war. There have been other rationales that the administration has given, but the one through line that you hear repeated is that war has been necessary to prevent Iran from obtaining a nuclear weapon. And it's also why the president has recently said the U.S. might strike Pickaxe Mountain, which is where Israeli intelligence has recently said the Iranians have stored centrifuges to enrich uranium.
1: As the war in Iran enters its sixth month, the conflict is taking its toll on the U.S. economy. New data shows the economy slowed more than expected during the three-month period that ended in June. The latest GDP report finds the economy grew at a yearly rate of 1.5% against growth of 2.1% over the previous quarter, and the annual inflation rate has risen to 3.5%. The NTSB has determined what caused a plane to crash in Alaska last year that killed all 10 people on board.
3: The Bering Airlines plane initially went missing last year and then was recovered the next day by the Coast Guard, finding all 10 on board had been killed. Now the NTSB says it has determined the plane crashed because it was overweight and the pilot failed to maintain adequate airspeed due to icy conditions. The NTSB says icy conditions were more severe than what was in the forecast that day. The pilot's workload increased and the pilot, the NTSB says, made wrong input controls, causing the plane to stall and crash. Alex Stone, ABC News.
1: Following three decades in business in downtown Boston, the beer taps have run dry at an iconic bar.
4: After 30 years, Hennessy's has called its last call.
5: That's crazy. I didn't know that they were closing.
6: I didn't know it was closing. I haven't been there in probably a decade. I work right in the area, and not really my scene, but it is a classic.
4: Just a skip away from Union Oyster House, owners of the tavern consider the World Cup celebrations as their last hurrah, with weeks of laughter, cheers, beers, and a packed house.
6: It was awesome. The vibes were high. It was really good. Even just grabbing lunch in the middle of the day was super awesome.
4: Meanwhile, owners say it's been an honor of a lifetime, being a place where lifelong friendships were made, stories were shared, and celebrations turned into traditions. On Union Street, James Rojas, WBZ, Boston's News Radio.
1: It's an amazing story of survival as a man who was impaled on a hiking trip out west manages to get to safety on his own. ABC's Sherry Preston with his story.
7: As he was hiking Montana's highest peak earlier this month, David Cifaldi slipped and fell, noticing, in his words, something wasn't right.
8: Realized I had this trekking pole stuck in my side.
7: The pole had gone below his left arm, through his body, and was sticking out of his back. Cifaldi, who's a nurse, spotted little blood and only light pain, so he assumed he hadn't hit any major organs. After talking it over with his fellow hikers and realizing a rescue flight would be very expensive, he decided to walk 10 miles back down the mountain to the car.
8: It was definitely a nuisance.
7: His friend Jess Ross calls it amazing.
9: He never complained.
7: Cifaldi said it hurt for a few days, but he's fine now. Sherry Preston, ABC News.
1: Temperatures are well into the triple digits out in the southwest and west coast as 70 million people are under some sort of heat advisory heading into the weekend. ABC's meteorologist Leslie Lopez with more.
10: The entire southwest dealing with very hot weather. Phoenix 116 Friday, Saturday, Sunday. So several days in a row of extreme heat for the area. We could break records in Billings, Montana, along with Rapid City, Salt Lake City. And again, the hot weather even persists through Denver, getting hotter by the weekend, 101 degrees.
1: And we'll get a full check of our forecast coming up in just a few minutes.
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18: At 123, we're going to look south of the city where the expressway is no longer a problem. 95 looks good, and there was some delays for quite some time around Gillette Stadium on Route 1. Those have eased out. Two work crews on Route 24, but no major delays. A bit of a slowdown northbound before Route 140, and then you're zipping right past the work zone at Harrison Boulevard. 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Mostly clear sky, 65 degrees. Steve Perez, WBZ traffic on the threes.
15: Here's the four-day WBZ AccuWeather forecast.
19: The early morning hours bring at least a bit of clearing with a low of 65, followed by some sun at times later today. Looks like a warmer day with the potential for another shower in the area and a high of 67, with a partly cloudy Friday night in store. Expect a low of 67 downtown, but many suburbs end up closer to 60, leading into a warm and humid weekend with Saturday bringing sun, more afternoon clouds, and a high of 80, with even more clouds around for Sunday, but a dry day, the high 82, with a couple of showers around on Monday, high 83. I'm AccuWeather meteorologist LaTroy Thornton, WBZ, Boston's News Radio.
20: Celebrity sightings on the South Coast aren't always quite what they seem. WBZ's Matt Shearer explains.
21: What about Bob?
22: I'm sailing!
21: Actually, it's Bill, specifically a life-size Bill Murray cardboard cutout. It's been spotted around New Bedford to promote an upcoming movie marathon. The city's Zyterian Theater will host a five-week series featuring films from the beloved actor every Monday in August. The lineup, all classics, What About Bob, Caddyshack, Ghostbusters, Stripes, and Groundhog Day.
22: This is one time where television really fails to capture the true excitement of a large squirrel predicting the weather.
21: Organizers are also not so secretly hoping that the real Bill Murray will show up. He's been known to do things like that.
22: I love this plan. I'm excited to be a part of it. Let's do it.
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20: Spider-Man swings into theaters this weekend, and the latest installment in the Tom Holland-led franchise is expected to dominate the box office.
23: The Spidey Tracker app says that Spider-Man is in the direct vicinity.
24: Oh, yeah? No way. That's crazy.
25: Very true, Ned, because after 5 years, we've gotten a follow-up to No Way Home, Spider-Man Brand New Day.
26: What is happening? I'm losing my mind. I am totally out of control. I gotta fix whatever this is right now.
25: Tom Holland, Zendaya, and Jacob Batalone all return to the franchise, but this time they're joined by Mark Ruffalo's Hulk, John Bernthal's Punisher, and Sadie Sink's mystery character.
27: It appears we're faced with a threat we can't control. One we can't even see. You're the only one who's immune to it. You're the only one who can sense it.
25: The movie sees a forgotten Peter Parker living alone as a full-time Spider-Man until mounting pressure triggers a dangerous change and a powerful new enemy emerges.
28: You're not going to get away with this.
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20: There's a new way to treat cavities that avoids drilling at the dentist office.
0: A University of Michigan study discovered that a liquid brushed onto cavities stopped tooth decay in more than half of cases with baby teeth. The liquid, called silver diamine fluoride, has been used in other countries, but officials in the U.S. have not yet completed trials proving its safety and effectiveness up until this trial. Tooth decay impacts more than 40% of U.S. children. I'm Michael Kastner.
20: The latest on the top stories, plus a check of traffic and weather. Coming up next, I'm Dan Watkins, WBZ, Boston's News Radio.
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20: Good morning, I'm Dan Watkins. Here's what's happening. Jurors in the Lindsey Clancy murder trial are scheduled to go to Duxbury on Friday to visit the home where her 3 children were killed. On Thursday, the jury heard from several emergency workers who responded to that home in 2023, finding the 3 children dead and their mother severely hurt. WBZ's Brooke McCarthy has more on the latest testimony.
30: Officer Stephen Hall was one of the first on scene at the Clancy home on January 24th, 2023. He testified to treating Lindsay after her suicide attempt.
31: Was she conscious?
32: Semi-conscious, in and out of consciousness.
30: Hall and Officer Brian Josephine then describe hearing Patrick Clancy's pure agony when he discovered all 3 of his kids with exercise bands around their necks. Josephine says they rushed in to help.
33: Upon his observation of us, myself and Officer Hall, he proceeded to head in our direction, leaving that room. And at that point, he looked up and He screamed, "She killed the kids."
30: The jury was dismissed early, and the court plans to conduct site visits tomorrow, including visiting the Clancy's old home in Duxbury, where Cora, Dawson, and Callan were killed. Brooke McCarthy, WBZ, Boston's News Radio.
20: A federal judge is now considering whether to step in and help immigrants that are affected by the Trump administration's decision to end temporary protected status. This as hundreds of thousands of Haitians became eligible for deportation this week.
1: Advocates for temporary protective status rallying outside of a federal courthouse in the Seaport on Thursday ahead of a hearing in a case challenging the freezing of work permits.
9: It's going to be very difficult for them to have their work permits taken away from them these next couple weeks because they're supposed to have more time.
1: Angela Palma, a U.S. citizen and a senior at Tufts, tells WBZ that both her parents are under temporary protective status, fleeing both a civil war in El Salvador and a hurricane that tore through their hometown. Their status expires in September, but the federal government has already pulled their work permit, leaving them unable to provide for the family.
20: And that was WBZ-TV's Logan Hall reporting. The Justice Department is asking a secretive and never-before-used court to push for the deportation of an Afghan woman allegedly tied to an ISIS-inspired terrorist plot.
10: Congress established the Alien Terrorist Removal Court 30 years ago, but it's never seen a case. That is, until now. Department of Justice lawyers appeared in a packed courtroom on Thursday to push for the deportation of an Afghan woman who they say planned an ISIS-inspired mass shooting on Election Day in 2024. No ruling from the judge yet, though the case will likely test the functions of the court, which allows the government to use classified evidence without revealing the materials or being challenged on how the evidence was collected. Peter Harlambous, ABC News.
20: Coming up, President Trump says he may pull his nomination for attorney general after the committee that would have advanced his attorney's name delayed the hearing. Find out more next.
15: 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All-wheel drive. Traffic on the threes.
11: It's 1:33 and taking a look downtown on 93, the northbound side. Moving well, but exit 18 Storrow Drive, Leverett Circle is closed. Southbound, a double right lane closure slows you down a bit. Lower deck over the Zakum through the O'Neill Tunnel. Closing exit 17, Government Center, Callahan Tunnel. On the Pike, you're down two lanes with delays both ways. Westbound Beacon Street to Cambridge Street. Eastbound Everett Street through the Prue. In the airport tunnels, reducing speed in Ted Williams West and the Callahan both have the left lane closed. In the Sumner, the right lane's closed. That slows you down and blocks the ramp to Storrow Drive. That's a twofer. 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Learn more at Crohn'sColitisFoundation.org. 65 degrees, mostly clear sky. Steve Perez, WBZ traffic on the threes.
15: Here's the four-day WBZ AccuWeather forecast.
12: The early morning hours bring at least a bit of clearing with a low of 65 in Boston, with upper 50s to around 60 for many suburbs instead, leading into a warmer rest of today with a mix of clouds and sun. There could still be a shower around with a high of 77, but much of the day looks dry, leading into a partly cloudy Friday night with a low of 67. For Saturday, it stays warm and humid with sunshine and more afternoon clouds with a high of 80, with more clouds for Sunday, still warm with a high of 82, then a shower or two for Monday, high 83. I'm AccuWeather meteorologist LaTroy Thornton, WBZ, Boston's News Radio.
20: President Trump is considering the possibility of withdrawing Todd Blanche's nomination for attorney general after his confirmation hearing was postponed due to two Republican senator holdouts. Those holdouts are Senator John Cornyn of Texas and Tom Tillis of North Carolina. The lawmakers have taken issue with the president's IRS lawsuit settlement that included a deal to drop tax claims against him and a now-scrapped plan to create a so-called anti-weaponization fund.
13: For the first time this week, after many canceled meetings, that Acting Attorney General Todd Blanche did, in fact, meet with Cornyn and Tillis just moments ago. The meeting did not happen here on Capitol Hill. It was off campus, so out of view, despite being outside the senator's offices. So we didn't see the meeting occur, but they have met. I'm also told by sources that they believe they are closer. What that means is unclear at this point, considering there's been a great deal of back and forth. But the reality is the Senate here is gone, so they would have to get this done on Monday, and then maybe they could get Blanche confirmed by the August recess, which begins next week.
20: That was ABC's Catherine Falders reporting. As the city of Beverly celebrates its 400th anniversary, some of its best-known historic buildings can now be seen in Lego form.
0: So what we're standing with right now is, I think, the greatest experience. We are inside the John Cabot House, looking at the John Cabot House in Lego creation.
14: That's Historic Beverly director Abby Battis showing me the Lego exhibit at the Cabot House with replicas of three historic houses and three main churches, including St. Mary's Church.
16: How many pieces went into the big church?
17: Probably around 250,000 in that one model alone.
14: That's Lego artist and hobbyist, Beverly native Sean Paul Filtranti.
17: There are seven different building types of stained glass windows. It was a lot of fun to build. It's one of my oldest models. Like, I started building that one back in 2006, and slowly, you know, the steeple rose, and then I changed it. And
14: the free Cabot House exhibit will remain on display through the summer. In Beverly, Sherry Small, WBC. Boston's News Radio.
20: An annual competition returns to Roslindale Friday night, and it's all about the art of wordplay. WBZ's Emma Friedman explains.
18: Contestants' wit will be put to the test during the 5th annual Boston Pun Off.
19: Before I even started the theater 8 years ago, I knew I had always wanted to give some gift to the city that was silly and fun, so we started 5 years ago with, let's just have a pun competition and just see who we get.
18: Courtney Pong owns the Rosie Square Theater, a comedy and improv venue. She says there's an art to puns, and the competition brings theater and clever wordplay together for a night of joy.
19: To me, all the best puns are the ones where people took the time to, like, think about their cleverness and think about how to make it entertaining as well as right, you know, quote-unquote right.
18: Normally it's at the theater, but the event was so popular that you wanted more space. So this year it'll be at the substation for the very first time. Laura Charles co-owns the substation.
21: We'll have kind of our normal bar set up, but with a clear stage area. We're going to have a couple of signature punny cocktails. And mocktails.
18: And Roslindale, Emma Friedman, WBZ, Boston's News Radio.
20: Coming up, a family on the North Shore is irate. They say that state officials made a shocking mistake regarding a toddler in foster care. That story and more next.
22: Amazon made a ton of money last quarter at its Amazon Web Services cloud computing unit. That's thanks to booming demand for its AI services. Those shares rose in late trading. But even though earnings at Apple for last quarter were solid, sales in China were weak and investors were not impressed, sending Apple shares lower after hours. Earlier on Wall Street, Microsoft shares shot higher, adding nearly $500 billion to its value today. That's the most by one company in one day ever. That's after showing that all of the money it spent on AI is finally starting to pay off. And that sent chipmaker stock soaring higher. And at the close, the Dow today was up 614 points, a more than 1% jump. The tech-heavy NASDAQ up 679. That's an almost 3% jump. And the S&P up 121. And more big airlines are using AI to change how much you pay for that seat, considering dozens of variables like how many tickets have been sold for a flight or how much jet fuel costs that day.
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20: The Red Sox take down the Athletics 5-4, which makes it seven straight series wins for the Sox. Their road trip takes them to Los Angeles tonight. First pitch against the Dodgers is at 10:10. Training camp continues to ramp up for the Patriots in Foxborough. One of the standouts so far this summer has been wide receiver Kayshon Booty, with reports of him making big plays on a daily basis. Booty is heading into a contract year and has been in a number of trade rumors over the past few months. He says he's taking things day by day.
6: I think my main focus was just I'm here till I ain't. So, I mean, I'm here today, my feet here today. If I'm somewhere else next week, the week after, I mean, that's kind of what it is, you know? It's part of the business.
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15: 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All-wheel drive. Traffic on the threes.
11: It is 1:43, and we are looking west of the city where the Pike East is a work crew, Charlton Service Plaza, right before that. A bit of a slowdown there, and then another at 290, and yet another on the ramp to 495. And then they set up before Newton Corner, no delay there anymore, but you're going to slow down westbound and Weston at 128. On 128 south, the ramp to Route 16, that's been closed all night. That just reopened. I-84 East, watch for a work crew with a minor delay between Route 20 and the Pike in Sturbridge. And work crews with no delays, Route 2 West, Jackson Road in Devens, then in Leominster at 190, 290, and 495 looking good. 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For victims of drunk and drug driving, your grief is unique, but you're not alone. 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Call the 24-hour victim helpline, 877-MAD-HELP, or visit mad.org. 65 mostly clear degrees. Steve Perez, WBZ, traffic on the threes.
15: Here's the four-day WBZ AccuWeather forecast.
7: Look for some breaks in the clouds early on this Friday morning on the way to a low of 65 in Boston, but many suburbs end up in the upper 50s to around 60 instead, although it turns out warmer today with a blend of sun and clouds. There may still be a shower around for some areas with a high of 77, leading into some clouds Friday night and a low of 67. For Saturday, the warmth and humidity remain in place. We'll have sunshine, more afternoon clouds, and a high of 80. And another warm and humid day for Sunday brings more clouds and a high of 82. Ahead of a couple of showers on Monday, 83. I'm AccuWeather meteorologist LaTroy Thornton, WBZ, Boston's News Radio.
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20: Good morning, I'm Dan Watkins. Here's what's happening. Relatives of a two-year-old foster child say the state made a big mistake in her case. WBZ's Heil Schaffel reports.
8: A family from the North Shore is beside themselves. They say the Department of Child and Family Services invited a convicted sex offender to foster the two-year-old daughter of his former victim.
9: How are they going to send a letter like that to somebody who's done such horrible things, especially to the mother of those children?
8: Kylie Ritos is the victim's cousin. She says the abuser was the victim's stepfather. He was convicted of indecent assault on a child under 14 in Salem 6 years ago. Kylie showed me a copy of the letter, which was ripped in half and given to her aunt.
9: Him and my aunt are not married anymore. I don't understand why he would be an outlet for them to even look at.
8: On state letterhead, a social worker explains that DCF looks for kin to foster first, but doesn't mention the man's conviction. It appears to be a form letter with a place to put in the toddler's name. Kylie says she and other relatives have asked to foster the girl several times to no avail.
9: It's just so sad because I don't want this to happen to other children.
8: Kyle Schaffel, WBZ, Boston's News Radio.
20: And WBZ News Radio has reached out to the DCF for a response. Six men who lived at a former orphanage in Rhode Island as children are suing the Roman Catholic Bishop of the Diocese of Providence. The Boston Globe reports the men, who ranged in ages 6 to 12 at the time, alleged that they were raped by priests and staff between 1969 and 1989. The orphanage closed in the 90s after numerous abuse complaints. These lawsuits follow a new state law that took effect at the beginning of July and created a two-year window for victims to bring previously expired claims involving the sexual abuse of children. More than 50 lawsuits have been filed against the diocese since the law took effect on July 1st. In the Middle East, the U.S. and Iran have been trading strikes this week. Jordan says it intercepted Iranian missiles, and Egypt says a drone hit one of their ports. The U.S. also struck military targets in Iran. These strikes have sent the price of oil back up, and President Trump says the U.S. may keep retaliating if Iran keeps striking. ABC's Matt Rivers is in Jordan and says people there are worried about the escalation of the war.
0: When we're talking about regional escalation, these other countries might get dragged in simply as this conflict goes on. They're often faced with very little choice. Here in Jordan specifically, if you remember in the beginning of the war, going back to late February, March, Jordan really didn't get targeted nearly as much as other countries. I'm thinking of the United Arab Emirates, Kuwait, Bahrain. Since the ceasefire really was shattered a few weeks ago, you have seen Jordan targeted in a way simply it was not before.
20: Meanwhile, some new polling shows about two-thirds of Americans think the war in Iran isn't worth it. It also shows President Trump's approval rating on Iran has fallen over the last month. Here's ABC's Stephen Portnoy.
1: That AP poll shows Americans believe it's important to stop oil and gas prices from rising. 7 in 10 say it's important to negotiate a permanent ceasefire with Iran. But the president might point to another finding in that poll, that nearly two-thirds say it's important to prevent Iran from obtaining a nuclear weapon. And that is the one consistent thing the president has pointed to when justifying the war. There have been other rationales that the administration has given, but the one through line that you hear repeated is that war has been necessary to prevent Iran from obtaining a nuclear weapon.
20: And those new numbers come with less than 100 days until the midterm elections. 10 people are facing charges in Pennsylvania for alleged locker room hazing incidents at a high school just outside of Philadelphia. ABC's Armando Garcia with details.
10: Four coaches and six players on the Cheltenham High School football team have been indicted by a grand jury after a 15-year-old student told one of the coaches he had been jumped by his teammates in the locker room in September 2025.
12: The juvenile victim described the incident as being punched, kicked, and stomped in the head and the groin with cleats, forcing him to curl up to protect himself and his head.
10: The district attorney says the alleged high school attackers also used a broomstick against the victim.
12: There has been reluctance by most parties, adults and juveniles, to tell what they knew, what they saw, what they heard.
13: Armando Garcia, ABC News, New York.
20: The father of a Georgia teenager who carried out a deadly mass shooting at his high school was sentenced to 15 years in prison for providing the rifle that his son used in the 2024 mass shooting.
14: The sentence is far less than the 80 years requested by prosecutors. Judge Nicholas Prim acknowledged that Colin Gray was negligent in providing the rifle to his son, Colt, but that he wasn't aware his son was going to use the weapon to kill two students and two teachers.
16: I still have to distinguish your acts from the malignant part in the acts that Colt Gray committed upon the Appalachian School.
14: Earlier this week, his son Colt was sentenced to life in prison without parole for carrying out the mass shooting. Peter Haralambos, ABC News.
20: The New England Aquarium's resident sea turtles are getting their checkups to benefit them and visitors. WBZ's James Rojas explains.
17: Medical exams are typically private in nature, but for nature, there's likely an audience, as evident here at the giant ocean tank.
28: It can sometimes be a little nerve-wracking, but it's really nice that the public gets to see this.
17: Director of Animal Health, Dr. Melissa Joblin, led the team in checking the New England Aquarium's two loggerheads and famous nearly 500-pound green sea turtle, Myrtle.
28: Similar to you bringing your dog or cat to the vet or going to the doctor yourself every year, it's really important that we focus on what's called preventative health care. Right?
17: Visitors oohed and awed as the turtles were raised out of the tank in a large bin hoisted by a crane, followed by the checkup, which included an ultrasound, blood work, as well as eye and mouth exams. At the New England Aquarium, James Rojas, WBZ, Boston's News Radio.
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15: Traffic and weather together. 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All-wheel drive. Traffic on the threes.
11: It's 1:53, and we're going to look south to the city where the expressway is in good shape. Route 24, watch for a northbound work of Route 140, then at Harrison Ave, but no more delays. Route 3 zipping right along, 40 minutes from the Sagamore to the split, 95 is wide open. 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Mostly clear sky, 65 degrees. Steve Perez, WBZ traffic on the threes.
15: Here's the four-day WBZ AccuWeather forecast.
7: The early morning hours bring at least a bit of clearing with a low of 65, followed by some sun at times later today. Looks like a warmer day with the potential for another shower in the area and a high of 67, with a partly cloudy Friday night in store. Expect a low of 67 downtown, but many suburbs end up closer to 60, leading into a warm and humid weekend with Saturday bringing sun, more afternoon clouds, and a high of 80, with even more clouds around for Sunday, but a dry day, the high 82, with a couple of showers around on Monday, high 83. I'm AccuWeather meteorologist LaTroy Thornton, WBZ, Boston's News Radio.
20: The next time you're flying Delta and looking for a way to pass the time, ABC's Alex Stone says you'll be able to make some sports predictions, but not for money.
30: Don't call it gambling because that's illegal on airplanes, but Delta is teaming up with DraftKings to let passengers make picks, and while you can't win cash, you can win Delta gift cards. Delta says there's no betting, buy-in, miles, or financial risk involved. Delta is calling it Sky Picks on domestic routes. Those who are 21 and older can sign into a DraftKings account and make their sports picks. It won't be on the screens on board. It'll be on individual phones and computers. And for now, it's only Major League Baseball. Later in the year, it will be the NFL as well. Last year, when Delta announced the plan to work with DraftKings on this, at least one lawmaker urged Delta and DraftKings to pause implementing it. Alex Stone, ABC News.
20: Music star Noah Kahan is suddenly in a back and forth with the White House. WBZ's Drew Mulholland gets us up to speed.
0: Yeah, Noah Kahan, not pleased.
2: Didn't know he drove American cars.
0: After he heard President Trump using his American cars in some White House social media content, Kahan saying he would never approve of his music being used in support of this administration. The White House, as they tend to do, they clapped back. A deputy assistant to the president writing on X, symptoms of Trump derangement syndrome apparently include having a northern attitude. This is off the Great Divide, of course, though. Come on now. You gotta know you're Noah Kahan. Drew Mulholland, WBZ. Boston's News Radio.
20: It turns out that musicians aren't just competing against other musicians these days. They're competing against robots, too.
3: It's time to get real. Record labels are proposing new rules for how AI-generated music can hit the charts. Universal, Warner, and Sony believe only substantially human-made songs should qualify for the industry's measure of success. The proposal would require that AI track creators disclose their use of the technology and would also address concerns about fake streaming activity. This move follows a number of lawsuits against artificial intelligence music platforms and the rise of AI artists on the charts. Matt Shearer, WBZ, Boston's News Radio.
20: 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I'm Dan Watkins, WBZ, Boston's News Radio.
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24: from ABC News. I'm Dave Packer. The federal government is warning communities about cyber threats to water systems.
25: State officials and the FBI are trying to determine who is behind a wide-scale cyber attack targeting more than 30 water treatment systems in the state of Minnesota. In one case, the hackers were actually able to shut down the flow of water from the well and water treatment plant in the tiny city of Brahm. forcing officials to provide clean water to residents already stored in its water tower.
1: ABC's Pierre Thomas, multiple U.S. officials tell ABC News the attacks may be linked to Iran. Growing concerns about Russia's war in Ukraine possibly expanding. A Russian missile hit Poland during an attack on Ukraine.
10: Poland and NATO saying their air and ground defenses were activated. Prime Minister Tusk also saying the missile was a Russian KH-101 cruise missile. It came as Russia unleashed another massive air assault into western Ukraine, where Poland shares a border. Those strikes killing at least 8 people, including 3 children in one family. Britt Clenett, ABC News, London.
1: President Trump's new multinational board of peace said Thursday that Hamas has agreed to disarm. Hamas has not confirmed their acceptance of the agreement outlined by the U.S. A judge in Georgia handed Colin Gray a 15-year prison sentence Thursday for giving his son Colt Gray the gun that was used in the Appalachian High School mass shooting. ABC's Faith Abube.
12: Prosecutors argued even though Gray's 14-year-old son had mental health problems and was obsessed with school shooters, the Georgia father bought him an assault-style rifle for Christmas. His son is serving life without the possibility of parole, and now Colin Gray is sentenced to 15 years in prison. And this landmark case is now the latest in a wider push across this country to hold parents accountable for their children's deadly school shootings.
1: From April to June, new data shows GDP growth slowed to just 1.5% as inflation took hold. 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
20: Good morning. I'm Dan Watkins. Here's what's happening. It's being touted as a potentially massive breakthrough at WPI. It's a project that deals with the so-called forever chemicals that have been linked to health and environmental issues.
13: A team of researchers at Worcester Polytech who've been working on this for years are now going to build a continuous flow reactor for the destruction of PFAS in contaminated soils.
14: It's hard to fathom the scale of the PFAS problem in this country. They are forever chemicals, and it's easy to feel like we'll be dealing with their toxic impacts forever. But thanks to the promising work being done right here at WPI, we may have a breakthrough.
13: Massachusetts Congressman Jim McGovern announcing $1.5 million in federal funds for the effort. Researchers have developed a method that they've proven can remove PFAS from sewage sludge and firefighting foams. They're hoping to scale up the technology and take it to polluted sites.
14: To destroy PFAS so that it breaks down in the environment, removing the forever chemical threat.
13: Madison Rogers, WBZ, Boston's News Radio.
20: Coming up, the latest from the Lindsey Clancy trial. Details next.
9: 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Traffic on the threes.
11: At 2:03, we'll take a look downtown where 93 North exit 18 Sterrett Drive, Leverett Circle is closed, but all lanes are open. There are no delays. Southbound, however, there's two lanes taken on the right-hand side, lower deck down through the O'Neill Tunnel, closing exit 17A and B. A new entry late into the overnight, Route 1 North, a right lane closure just went up before the Tobin Bridge at the City Square Tunnel, but light volume, not a major problem. On the Pike, major problems. You're down two lanes. That's going to slow you down eastbound Everett Street through the Prue and westbound Beacon Street to Cambridge Street. And you're going to reduce speed in the airport tunnels. The left lane's closed Ted Williams West and in the Callahan. The right lane's closed into Sumner, and that blocks the ramp to Sterrett Drive. Sterrett Drive itself looking good into Soldiers Field Road. 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Steve Perez, WBZ traffic on the threes.
9: Here's the four-day WBZ AccuWeather forecast.
7: The early morning hours bring at least a bit of clearing with a low of 65 in Boston, with upper 50s to around 60 for many suburbs instead, leading into a warmer rest of today with a mix of clouds and sun. There could still be a shower around with a high of 77, but much of the day looks dry, leading into a partly cloudy Friday night with a low of 67. For Saturday, it stays warm and humid with sunshine and more afternoon clouds with a high of 80, with more clouds for Sunday, still warm with a high of 82, then a shower or two for Monday, high 83. I'm AccuWeather meteorologist LaTroy Thornton, WBZ, Boston's News Radio.
20: Nearly a dozen first responders answered questions from lawyers at the Lindsay Clancy murder trial on Thursday, including some who found her after she jumped out of a window in 2023. WBZ-TV's Christina Rex has the latest.
15: Prosecutors focused significant time on Lindsay Clancy's injuries, specifically cuts to her wrists and throat.
16: There was dried blood, seemed to be somewhat superficial since there was no active bleed.
17: During those 18 minutes in the well-lit ambulance, did you ever see blood seeping through the bandages on her wrists?
16: No.
15: The goal with this testimony?
18: It was designed to support their theory that this was a fake suicide attempt, that this was all premeditated, that she did this, you know, she took these actions that she did after she killed her children to try to cover up what she did.
15: Lindsay Clancy's defense lawyer objected to repeat testimony from first responders, especially since Lindsay admits to killing her kids. He only cross-examined 2 of 10 witnesses and pushed back on the notion of a fake suicide.
20: And on Friday, the jury will visit the Duxbury home where the Clancy children were killed. An old bank in Milton has been transformed into a new marketplace. WBZ's Emma Friedman explains.
19: The last few days before Two Pence Market's grand opening were some of the most stressful for Dan Kerrigan. But now all those months of hard work have paid off.
21: We're super excited. I mean, the people coming out in full force has been amazing. We're definitely making mistakes and shaking off the opening jitters.
19: He's one of the owners here at Two Pence Market and is a part of the team behind Steel and Rye nearby. What makes this place so unique is its history. Since this place is a bit of a Milton Village landmark, the home to a historic bank built in 1929.
21: I mean, that's exactly why we chose it. You know, this is such a gorgeous building. It's sort of the cornerstone to Milton Village, and Milton Village is filled with beautiful old historic buildings.
19: Well, the inside does look like a market. If you take a step into the bottle shop to grab some wine, you're actually standing in what used to be the original bank vault. In Milton, Emma Friedman, WBZ Boston's News Radio.
20: A charming coffee shop on the go sets up at a well-known pizza place on Route 1 in Saugus. WBZ's Heil Schaffel with more.
22: A tiny trailer with a cow's head painted on the side sits in the Prince Pizza parking lot in Saugus, where the roar of Route 1 traffic sits in your ears.
23: We have all of Route 1 southbound traffic coming in. We're right next to a Dunkin', so we have a little bit of competition.
22: This is Michaela Jorgensen, a Montana transplant and the one-woman show behind Cowbell Coffee. She just started 2 weeks ago, slinking espresso and specialty drinks from a pristine specialized trailer during the morning commute. She says her boyfriend, a serial entrepreneur, pushed her into this.
23: I wasn't given a choice from my partner. I did briefly work as a barista back in Montana.
22: She made a deal with the pizzeria to set up shop in their lot Wednesday to Friday. These kind of micro coffee trucks and shacks are much more common out west. She wanted to bring that flavor here.
23: I work the night shift, though, at the Children's Hospital, so I know how much coffee is a necessity.
22: Kyle Schaffel, WBZ, Boston News Radio.
20: Coming up, town leadership is in turmoil in Stoughton. Find out more next.
26: The day after Microsoft reported that cloud computing revenue powered it to better-than-forecast earnings, pushing its stock price up more than 15%, Amazon is saying something similar. Its own cloud computing revenue also blew past forecasts. Like its big tech peers, Amazon is spending heavily on data centers and chips to take advantage of rising demand for AI and cloud computing services. But last quarter's $53 billion in spending isn't spooking the market. Amazon shares up after hours. Apple's latest results show overall sales meeting market forecasts, but sales of iPhones and MacBooks specifically finishing ahead of expectations. That's encouraging for a company that last month raised prices on some devices to offset higher costs for memory chips due to a global shortage. This latest report was Apple's last, with longtime CEO Tim Cook in charge. Hardware chief John Ternus takes the helm in September, with pressure high to manage releases of Apple's next-generation devices while also holding the supply chain together. Andrew O'Day, Bloomberg Business on WBZ, Boston's News Radio.
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5: Tell me, what's a timberman want with being a wiki?
4: The Lighthouse, written and directed by Robert Eggers, who brought us The Witch. This is a black and white, slow burn, psychological thriller taking place in the late 1800s on a remote New England lighthouse island where Robert Pattinson and Willem Dafoe play off each other as two lighthouse keepers. Their lives of isolation and boredom descend into madness. There's a good deal of humor, the uncomfortable kind, and stellar performance.

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1: The Red Sox beat the Athletics 5-4 to take 3 out of 4 in Sacramento this week. The Sox West Coast trip continues in L.A. tonight against the Dodgers. First pitch is at 10:10. Meanwhile, interim manager Chad Tracy provided some updates on injured players. He says Curtis Meade's wrist is in a cast and he'll be reevaluated in 4 weeks. And Roman Anthony has started to swing a bat.
2: Off a tee, short flips, there's some of that action going on. It's mainly up to about 30 swings at this time, and he's doing well.
1: Tracy added that there's no timetable for Anthony's return, but he feels good. And training camp rolls on in Foxborough for the Patriots today. They'll hit the practice field later on this morning. Dan Watkins, WBZ, Boston's News Radio.
0: Traffic and weather together. 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All-wheel drive. Traffic on the threes.
3: It's 2:13. We'll look north of the city. We're 495. You're going to reduce speed for work through Haverhill. Southbound first to Route 125, then after Ward Hill down to 213. Watch for work crews northbound in Andover at Route 28 and both ways by the Lowell Connector. Minimal delays. 128 has road work, but no delays. Northbound Route 20 to Trapello Road, both ways at Route 3 and Burlington, and southbound between 93 and Route 38. 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
0: Here's the four-day WBZ AccuWeather forecast.
4: Look for some breaks in the clouds early on this Friday morning on the way to a low of 65 in Boston, but many suburbs end up in the upper 50s to around 60 instead. Although it turns out warmer today with a blend of sun and clouds, there may still be a shower around for some areas with a high of 77, leading into some clouds Friday night and a low of 67. For Saturday, the warmth and humidity remain in place. We'll have sunshine, more afternoon clouds, and a high of 80. And another warm and humid day for Sunday brings more clouds and a high of 82. Ahead of a couple of showers on Monday, high 83. I'm AccuWeather meteorologist Latroy Thornton, WBZ, Boston's News Radio.

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1: Good morning, I'm Dan Watkins. Here's what's happening. Leadership in Stoughton is under the microscope as residents turned out in droves to this week's select board meeting to support the town's police chief, who's suing over alleged harassment to get her out. As all of this plays out, another town official has been put on leave. WBZ's Jim McKay explains.
2: Yeah, I mean, that town manager, that's just a dirty move.
3: Steve McDonald is one of the many Stoughton residents standing in support of Police Chief Donna McNamara.
2: She's done a lot for the community, helps a lot of people out. Just a good human being.
3: Chief McNamara is currently suing the town over what she has called a harassment and discrimination campaign to remove her from her post. And after last night's select board meeting here in Stoughton, we learned that town manager Thomas Calter is also now on paid administrative leave.
2: Oh, well, you reap what you sow.
3: In the meantime, the town seems to be rallying around Chief McNamara.
2: You know, why would you do that to somebody that's good to the community and got a lot of support?
3: In Stoughton, Jim McKay, WBZ, Boston's News Radio.
1: The U.S. and Iran have been exchanging airstrikes once again over the past few days. Jordan says that they have intercepted Iranian missiles, and Egypt says a drone hit one of their ports. The U.S. also struck military targets in Iran. ABC's Karen Travers says President Trump has been hinting at larger strikes, but it's unclear whether that will ultimately happen.
4: The big question now is whether the president escalates these strikes and goes to that option he was said to be considering last week of something bigger, something more like the early days of the war in late February and early March. The president ultimately decided not to do that because they wanted to see if there was a chance for diplomacy to take hold and actually move forward, and also concerns about the depleted munition stockpiles.
1: And this comes as a new poll from the Associated Press and NORC Center for Public Affairs Research finds that most Americans, about two-thirds, think the war in Iran isn't worth fighting. It also shows that President Trump's approval rating on Iran has fallen over the last month. ABC's Stephen Portnoy with more.
5: The president might point to another finding in that poll, that nearly two-thirds

0: thirds say it's important to prevent Iran from obtaining a nuclear weapon. And that is the one consistent thing the president has pointed to when justifying the war. There have been other rationales that the administration has given, but the one through line that you hear repeated is that war has been necessary to prevent Iran from obtaining a nuclear weapon. And it's also why the president has recently said the U.S. might strike Pickaxe Mountain, which is where Israeli intelligence has recently said the Iranians have stored centrifuges to enrich uranium.
1: As the war in Iran enters its sixth month, the conflict is taking its toll on the U.S. economy. New data shows the economy slowed more than expected during the three-month period that ended in June. The latest GDP report finds the economy grew at a yearly rate of 1.5% against growth of 2.1% over the previous quarter, and the annual inflation rate has risen to 3.5%. The NTSB has determined what caused a plane to crash in Alaska last year that killed all 10 people on board.
2: The Bering Airlines plane initially went missing last year and then was recovered the next day by the Coast Guard, finding all 10 on board had been killed. Now the NTSB says it has determined the plane crashed because it was overweight and the pilot failed to maintain adequate airspeed due to icy conditions. The NTSB says icy conditions were more severe than what was in the forecast that day. The pilot's workload increased and the pilot, the NTSB says, made wrong input controls, causing the plane to stall and crash. Alex Stone, ABC News.
1: Following three decades in business in downtown Boston, the beer taps have run dry at an iconic bar.
3: After 30 years, Hennessy's has called its last call.
4: That's crazy. I didn't know that they were closing.
5: I didn't know it was closing. I haven't been there in probably a decade. I work right in the area, and not really my scene, but it is a classic.
3: Just a skip away from Union Oyster House, owners of the tavern consider the World Cup celebrations as their last hurrah, with weeks of laughter, cheers, beers, and a packed house.
5: It was awesome. The vibes were high. It was really good. Even just grabbing lunch in the middle of the day was super awesome.
3: Meanwhile, owners say it's been an honor of a lifetime, being a place where lifelong friendships were made, stories were shared, and celebrations turned into traditions. On Union Street, James Rojas, WBZ, Boston's News Radio.
1: It's an amazing story of survival as a man who was impaled on a hiking trip out west manages to get to safety on his own. ABC's Sherry Preston with his story.
6: As he was hiking Montana's highest peak earlier this month, David Cifaldi slipped and fell, noticing, in his words, something wasn't right.
7: Realized I had this trekking pole stuck in my side.
6: The pole had gone below his left arm, through his body, and was sticking out of his back. Cifaldi, who's a nurse, spotted little blood and only light pain, so he assumed he hadn't hit any major organs. After talking it over with his fellow hikers and realizing a rescue flight would be very expensive, he decided to walk 10 miles back down the mountain to the car.
7: It was definitely a nuisance.
6: His friend Jess Ross calls it amazing.
8: He never complained.
6: Cifaldi said it hurt for a few days, but he's fine now. Sherry Preston, ABC News.
1: Temperatures are well into the triple digits out in the southwest and west coast as 70 million people are under some sort of heat advisory heading into the weekend. ABC's meteorologist Leslie Lopez with more.
9: The entire southwest dealing with very hot weather. Phoenix 116 Friday, Saturday, Sunday. So several days in a row of extreme heat for the area. We could break records in Billings, Montana, along with Rapid City, Salt Lake City. And again, the hot weather even persists through Denver, getting hotter by the weekend, 101 degrees.
1: And we'll get a full check of our forecast coming up in just a few minutes.
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10: 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Traffic on the threes.
15: It is 2:23, and we are looking west of the city where the Pike. There's an eastbound work crew at the Charlton Service Plaza with a minor delay, another at 290. And eastbound, a slowdown on the ramp to 495. A setup in Newton Corner won't slow you down, but you will reduce speed. Pike west at 128 in Weston. I-84 before the Pike and Sturbridge. Road work there continues. And watch for road work on Route 2 westbound, Jackson Road in Devens, and then in Lemonster at 190. This report is sponsored by Mothers Against Drunk Driving. For victims of drunk and drug driving, your grief is unique, but you are not alone. You always have a place at MAD. 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Steve Perez, WBZ, traffic on the threes.
10: Here's the four-day WBZ AccuWeather forecast.
16: The early morning hours bring at least a bit of clearing with a low of 65, followed by some sun at times later today. Looks like a warmer day with the potential for another shower in the area and a high of 67 with a partly cloudy Friday night in store. Expect a low of 67 downtown, but many suburbs end up closer to 60, leading into a warm and humid weekend with Saturday bringing sun, more afternoon clouds, and a high of 80 with even more clouds around for Sunday, but a dry day, the high 82, with a couple of showers around on Monday, high 83. I'm AccuWeather meteorologist LaTroy Thornton, WBZ, Boston's News Radio.
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18: What about Bob?
19: Actually, it's Bill, specifically a life-size Bill Murray cardboard cutout. It's been spotted around New Bedford to promote an upcoming movie marathon. The city's Zyterian Theater will host a five-week series featuring films from the beloved actor every Monday in August. The lineup, all classics, What About Bob, Caddyshack, Ghostbusters, Stripes, and Groundhog Day.
20: This is one time where television really fails to capture the true excitement of a large squirrel predicting the weather.
19: Organizers are also not so secretly hoping that the real Bill Murray will show up. He's been known to do things like that.
20: I love this plan. I'm excited to be a part of it. Let's do it.
19: Matt Shearer, WBZ, Boston's News Radio.
17: Spider-Man swings into theaters this weekend, and the latest installment in the Tom Holland-led franchise is expected to dominate the box office.
21: The Spidey Tracker app says that Spider-Man is in the direct vicinity.
22: Oh, yeah? No way. That's crazy.
23: Very true, Ned, because after 5 years, we've gotten a follow-up to No Way Home, Spider-Man Brand New Day.
24: What is happening? I'm losing my mind. I am totally out of control. I gotta fix whatever this is right now.
23: Tom Holland, Zendaya, and Jacob Batalone all return to the franchise, but this time they're joined by Mark Ruffalo's Hulk, John Bernthal's Punisher, and Sadie Sink's mystery character.
25: It appears we're faced with a threat we can't control. One we can't even see.
26: You're the only one who's immune to it. You're the only one who can sense it.
23: The movie sees a forgotten Peter Parker living alone as a full-time Spider-Man until mounting pressure triggers a dangerous change and a powerful new enemy emerges.
27: You're not going to get away with this.
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17: There's a new way to treat cavities that avoids drilling at the dentist office.
29: Brush it, brush it, brush it.
30: A University of Michigan study discovered that a liquid brushed onto cavities stopped tooth decay in more than half of cases with baby teeth. The liquid, called silver diamine fluoride, has been used in other countries, but officials in the U.S. have not yet completed trials proving its safety and effectiveness up until this trial. Tooth decay impacts more than 40%. 40% of U.S. children. I'm Michael Kastner.
17: The latest on the top stories, plus a check of traffic and weather. Coming up next, I'm Dan Watkins, WBZ, Boston's News Radio.
0: Freedom is carried forward. 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If you see something, say something. Report suspicious behavior to local authorities. The right to celebrate, the duty to stay alert.
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17: Good morning, I'm Dan Watkins. Here's what's happening. Jurors in the Lindsey Clancy murder trial are scheduled to go to Duxbury on Friday to visit the home where her three children were killed. On Thursday, the jury heard from several emergency workers who responded to that home in 2023, finding the three children dead and their mother severely hurt. WBZ's Brooke McCarthy has more on the latest testimony.
9: Officer Stephen Hall was one of the first on scene at the Clancy home on January 24th, 2023. He testified to treating Lindsay after her suicide attempt.
11: Was she conscious?
13: Semi-conscious, in and out of consciousness.
9: Hall and Officer Brian Josephine then describe hearing Patrick Clancy's pure agony when he discovered all three of his kids with exercise bands around their necks. Josephine says they rushed in to help.
13: Upon his observation of us, myself and Officer Hall, he proceeded to head in our direction, leaving that room. And at that point, he looked up and he screamed, "She killed the kids."
9: The jury was dismissed early, and the court plans to conduct site visits tomorrow, including visiting the Clancy's old home in Duxbury, where Cora, Dawson, and Callan were killed. Brooke McCarthy, WBZ, Boston's News Radio.
17: A federal judge is now considering whether to step in and help immigrants that are affected by the Trump administration's decision to end temporary protected status. This as hundreds of thousands of Haitians became eligible for deportation this week.
18: Advocates for temporary protective status rallying outside of a federal courthouse in the Seaport on Thursday ahead of a hearing in a case challenging the freezing of work permits.
31: It's going to be very difficult for them to have their work permits taken away from them these next couple weeks because they're supposed to have more time.
18: Angela Palma, a U.S. citizen and a senior at Tufts, tells WBZ that both her parents are under temporary protective status, fleeing both a civil war in El Salvador and a hurricane that tore through their hometown. Their status expires in September, but the federal government has already pulled their work permit, leaving them unable to provide for the family.
17: And that was WBZ-TV's Logan Hall reporting. The Justice Department is asking a secretive and never-before-used court to push for the deportation of an Afghan woman allegedly tied to an ISIS-inspired terrorist plot.
6: Congress established the Alien Terrorist Removal Court 30 years ago, but it's never seen a case. That is, until now. Department of Justice lawyers appeared in a packed courtroom on Thursday to push for the deportation of an Afghan woman who they say planned an ISIS-inspired mass shooting on Election Day in 2024. No ruling from the judge yet, though the case will likely test the functions of the court, which allows the government to use classified evidence without revealing the materials or being challenged on how the evidence was collected. Peter Harlambous, ABC News.
17: Coming up, President Trump says he may pull his nomination for attorney general after the committee that would have advanced his attorney's name delayed the hearing. Find out more next.
7: 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All-wheel drive. Traffic on the threes.
8: It is 2:33 and we'll check things out downtown. We'll start on 93 South where you're down two right lanes from the lower deck down through the O'Neill Tunnel. That has you reducing speed and blocks exits 17A and B, Government Center Callahan Tunnel. 93 North, no delays, no lane closures, but exit 18 Sterrow Drive Leverett Circle is closed. Route 1 North, City Square Tunnel before the Tobin Bridge, a right lane closure, no delay. If you're in the market for a delay, well, there's two of them on the Pike where you're down two lanes eastbound Everett Street through the Prue Tunnel, westbound Beacon Street to Cambridge Street. Well, our airport tunnels, the Callahan has the left lane closed, so does Ted Williams West, minor delays. And the Sumner, the right lane closure blocks the ramp to Sterrow Drive. 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Mostly clear sky, 65 degrees. Steve Perez, WBZ traffic on the threes.
7: Here's the four-day WBZ AccuWeather forecast.
10: The early morning hours bring at least a bit of clearing with a low of 65 in Boston, with upper 50s to around 60 for many suburbs instead, leading into a warmer rest of today with a mix of clouds and sun. There could still be a shower around with a high of 77, but much of the day looks dry, leading into a partly cloudy Friday night with a low of 67. For Saturday, it stays warm and humid with sunshine and more afternoon clouds with a high of 80, with more clouds for Sunday, still warm with a high of 82, then a shower or two for Monday, high 83. I'm AccuWeather meteorologist LaTroy Thornton, WBZ, Boston's News Radio.
17: President Trump is considering the possibility of withdrawing Todd Blanche's nomination for attorney general after his confirmation hearing was postponed due to two Republican senator holdouts. Those holdouts are Senator John Cornyn of Texas and Tom Tillis of North Carolina. The lawmakers have taken issue with the president's IRS lawsuit settlement that included a deal to drop tax claims against him and a now-scrapped plan to create a so-called anti-weaponization fund.
11: For the first time this week, after many canceled meetings, that acting Attorney General Todd Blanche did, in fact, meet with Cornyn and Tillis. Just moments ago, the meeting did not happen here on Capitol Hill. It was off campus, so out of view, despite being outside the senator's offices. So we didn't see the meeting occur, but they have met. I'm also told by sources that they believe they are closer. What that means is unclear at this point, considering there's been a great deal of back and forth. But the reality is the Senate here is gone, so they would have to get this done on Monday, and then maybe they could get Blanche confirmed by the August recess, which begins next week.
17: That was ABC's Catherine Falders reporting. As the city of Beverly celebrates its 400th anniversary, some of its best-known historic buildings can now be seen in Lego form.
12: So what we're standing with right now is, I think, the greatest experience. We are inside the John Cabot House, looking at the John Cabot House in Lego creation.
14: That's Historic Beverly director Abby Battis showing me the Lego exhibit at the Cabot House with replicas of three historic houses and three main churches, including St. Mary's Church. church.
15: How many pieces went into the big church?
16: Probably around 250,000 in that one model alone.
14: That's Lego artist and hobbyist, Beverly native Sean Paul Filtranti.
16: There are 7 different building types of stained glass windows. It was a lot of fun to build. It's one of my oldest models. Like, I started building that one back in 2006, and slowly, you know, the steeple rose, and then I changed it. And
14: the free Cabot House exhibit will remain on display through the summer. In Beverly, Sherry Small, WBZ Boston's News Radio.
17: An annual competition returns to Roslindale Friday night, and it's all about the art of wordplay. WBZ's Emma Friedman explains.
19: Contestants' wit will be put to the test during the 5th annual Boston Pun Off.
20: Before I even started the theater 8 years ago, I knew I had always wanted to give some gift to the city that was silly and fun. So we started 5 years ago with, let's just have a pun competition and just see who we get.
19: Courtney Pong owns the Rosie Square Theater, a comedy and improv venue. She says there's an art to puns, and the competition brings theater and clever wordplay together for a night of joy.
20: To me, all the best puns are the ones where people took the time to, like, think about their cleverness and think about how to make it entertaining as well as right, you know, quote unquote right.
19: Normally it's at the theater, but the event was so popular that you wanted more space. So this year it'll be at the substation for the very first time. Laura Charles co-owns the substation.
21: We'll have kind of our normal bar set up, but with a clear stage area. We're going to have a couple of signature punny cocktails. And mocktails.
19: And Roslindale, Emma Friedman, WBZ Boston's News Radio.
17: Coming up, a family on the North Shore is irate. They say that state officials made a shocking mistake regarding a toddler in foster care. That story and more next.
22: Renewed U.S.-Iran attacks this month, reversing the slow downward trend in gas prices, are adding to consumer anxiety that last month looked to be getting a bit of a reprieve. Today we get the final July snapshot of consumer sentiment from the University of Michigan. Renewed fuel price increases could push year-ahead inflation expectations higher in the sentiment survey. That would be another complication for the Fed. While policymakers typically look past energy-driven price swings, considering them temporary, they want inflation expectations to continue moving lower. The obesity drug boom is starting to show signs of a slowdown as employers and insurers pull back on coverage for treatments including Zepbound and Wegovy. Health insurance company Cigna says it has documented coverage declines and slower utilization growth compared to prior periods. Insurance companies and employers have complained about the cost of covering the drugs long term, leading some plans to drop coverage or make treatments harder to get. Andrew O'Day, Bloomberg Business on WBZ, Boston's News Radio.
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24: But by tomorrow morning, folks, the heat is really going to be a problem.
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0: The Salvation Army here in Massachusetts and elsewhere has a well-deserved reputation of honor for the work they do in the community. But I wanted to highlight something special happening this season. Every summer, nearly 1,200 kids make their way to the Salvation Army's Camp Wonderland on Lake Massapequa, Sharon. There they spend a great week enjoying swimming, campfires, arts and crafts, all the things you love to do at summer camp. Well, this summer, a different group also arrived, adults 55 and older. For 2 weeks each summer, the Salvation Army runs senior camp at Camp Wonderland, giving the quote-unquote big kids a chance to have some fun and meet new friends. Seniors attended from across the Bay State, and for many, it was their first time at summer camp, and it was loads of fun. Now, to get information and maybe even sign up for next summer, go to SalvationArmyMA.org, a fine organization with summer fun for all ages. And that's The Upside with Jordan, WBZ, Boston's News Radio.
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17: The Red Sox rally to beat the A's 5-4. The Sox have won 7 straight series as their road trip continues in Los Angeles tonight, where they will face the Dodgers. First pitch is at 10:10. The first padded practice is in the books for the Patriots as training camp ramps up. Head coach Mike Vrabel talking about position battles and what he wants to accomplish during camp.
2: We want to try to provide competition throughout the roster at each position. I think that's something that's critical. I think that's what good teams do every year, is year in and year out, that they're making the roster as competitive as possible.
17: And elsewhere in the NFL, Ian Rappaport of the NFL Network reports wide receiver Deebo Samuel is signing a 1-year deal with the 49ers. Dan Watkins, WBZ, Boston's News Radio.
7: 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Traffic on the threes.
8: 243, taking a quick look south of town where there's not much happening. It's relatively quiet. The expressway, Route 3 and 95 are wide open. Route 24 north, a work crew at Route 140 was slowing things down, isn't anymore. Another Harrison Boulevard, not a problem. 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Mostly clear sky, 65 degrees. Steve Perez, WBZ traffic on the threes.
7: Here's the 4-day WBZ AccuWeather forecast.
10: Look for some breaks in the clouds early on this Friday morning on the way to a low of 65 in Boston, but many suburbs end up in the upper 50s to around 60 instead, although it turns out warmer today with a blend of sun and clouds. There may still be a shower around for some areas with a high of 77, leading into some clouds Friday night and a low of 67. For Saturday, the warmth and humidity remain in place. We'll have sunshine, more afternoon clouds, and a high of 80. And another warm and humid day for Sunday brings more clouds and a high of 82. Ahead of a couple of showers on Monday, high 83. I'm AccuWeather meteorologist LaTroy Thornton, WBZ, Boston's News Radio.

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1: Good morning, I'm Dean Watkins. Here's what's happening. Relatives of a two-year-old foster child say the state made a big mistake in her case. WBZ's Heil Schaffel reports.
2: A family from the North Shore is beside themselves. They say the Department of Child and Family Services invited a convicted sex offender to foster the two-year-old daughter of his former victim.
3: How are they going to send a letter like that to somebody who's done such horrible things, especially to the mother of those children?
2: Kylie Ritos is the victim's cousin. She says the abuser was the victim's stepfather. He was convicted of indecent assault on a child under 14 in Salem 6 years ago. Kylie showed me a copy of the letter, which was ripped in half and given to her aunt.
3: Him and my aunt are not married anymore. I don't understand why he would be an outlet for them to even look at.
2: On state letterhead, a social worker explains that DCF looks for kin to foster first, but doesn't mention the man's conviction. It appears to be a form letter with a place to put in the toddler's name. Kylie says she and other relatives have asked to foster the girl several times to no avail.
3: It's just so sad, because I don't want this to happen to other children.
2: Heil Schaffel, WBZ, Boston's News Radio.
1: And WBZ News Radio has reached out to the DCF for a response. Six men who lived at a former orphanage in Rhode Island as children are suing the Roman Catholic Bishop of the Diocese of Providence. The Boston Globe reports the men, who ranged in ages 6 to 12 at the time, alleged that they were raped by priests and staff between 1969 and 1989. The orphanage closed in the 90s after numerous abuse complaints. These lawsuits follow a new state law that took effect at the beginning of July and created a two-year window for victims to bring previously expired claims involving the sexual abuse of children. More than 50 lawsuits have been filed against the diocese since the law took effect on July 1st. In the Middle East, the U.S. and Iran have been trading strikes this week. Jordan says it intercepted Iranian missiles, and Egypt says a drone hit one of their ports. The U.S. also struck military targets in Iran. These strikes have sent the price of oil back up, and President Trump says the U.S. may keep retaliating if Iran keeps striking. ABC's Matt Rivers is in Jordan and says people there are worried about the escalation of the war.
4: When we're talking about regional escalation, these other countries might get dragged in simply as this conflict goes on. They're often faced with very little choice. Here in Jordan specifically, if you remember in the beginning of the war, going back to late February, March, Jordan really didn't get targeted nearly as much as other countries. I'm thinking of the United Arab Emirates, Kuwait, Bahrain. Since the ceasefire really was shattered a few weeks ago, you have seen Jordan targeted in a way simply it was not before.
1: Meanwhile, some new polling shows about two-thirds of Americans think the war in Iran isn't worth it. It also shows President Trump's approval rating on Iran has fallen over the last month. Here's ABC's Stephen Portnoy.
5: That AP poll shows Americans believe it's important to stop oil and gas prices from rising. 7 in 10 say it's important to negotiate a permanent ceasefire with Iran. But the president might point to another finding in that poll, that nearly two-thirds say it's important to prevent Iran from obtaining a nuclear weapon. And that is the one consistent thing the president has pointed to when justifying the war. There have been other rationales that the administration has given, but the one through line that you hear repeated is that war has been necessary to prevent Iran from obtaining a nuclear weapon.
1: And those new numbers come with less than 100 days until the midterm elections. 10 people are facing charges in Pennsylvania for alleged locker room hazing incidents at a high school just outside of Philadelphia. ABC's Armando Garcia with details.
6: 4 coaches and 6 players on the Cheltenham High School football team have been indicted by a grand jury after a 15-year-old student told one of the coaches he had been jumped by his teammates in the locker room in September 2025.
7: The juvenile victim described the incident as being punched, kicked, and stomped in the head and the groin with cleats, forcing him to curl up to protect himself and his head.
6: The district attorney says the alleged high school attackers also used a broomstick against the victim.
7: There has been reluctance by most parties, adults and juveniles, to tell what they knew, what they saw, what they heard.
8: Armando Garcia, ABC News, New York.
1: The father of a Georgia teenager who carried out a deadly mass shooting at his high school was sentenced to 15 years in prison for providing the rifle that his son used in the 2024 mass shooting.
9: The sentence is far less than the 80 years requested by prosecutors. Judge Nicholas Prim acknowledged that Colin Gray was negligent in providing the rifle to his son Colt, but that he wasn't aware his son was going to use the weapon to kill 2 students and 2 teachers.
10: I still have to distinguish your acts from the malignant part in the acts that Colt Gray committed upon the Appalachian School.
9: Earlier this week, his son Colt was sentenced to life in prison without parole for carrying out the mass shooting. Peter Haralambos, ABC News.
1: The New England Aquarium's resident sea turtles are getting their checkups to benefit them and visitors. WBZ's James Rojas explains.
11: Medical exams are typically private in nature, but for nature, there's likely an audience, as evident here at the giant ocean tank.
12: It can sometimes be a little nerve-wracking, but it's really nice that the public gets to see this.
11: Director of Animal Health, Dr. Melissa Joblin, led the team in checking the New England Aquarium's two loggerheads and famous nearly 500-pound green sea turtle, Myrtle.
12: Similar to you bringing your dog or cat to the vet or going to the doctor yourself every year, it's really important that we focus on what's called preventative health care, right?
11: Visitors oohed and awed as the turtles were raised out of the tank in a large bin hoisted by a crane, followed by the checkup, which included an ultrasound, blood work, as well as eye and mouth exams. At the New England Aquarium, James Rojas, WBZ, Boston's News Radio.
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19: 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This is Jordan Rich. The movie The Odyssey, the movie of the summer for all kinds of reasons, has not only brought a lot of us back to the theaters, but it's reignited interest in the written words about the Odyssey. Of course, there's the original poem by Homer, an epic story following Odysseus on his 10-year journey back to Ithaca. Other books on the subject to take a look at, The Penelopeiad by Margaret Atwood, who tells the story from Penelope's point of view, from her sphere in the underworld. There's the Emily Wilson translation in 2017, the first female writer to offer up an English translation of the epic poem. And one of the more interesting ones is The Lost Books of the Odyssey by Zachary Mason, a reimagining of the classic story, where the author offers up alternative storylines and revisions that make the story that so many of us know a brand new daring adventure filled with beauty and fun. Books about the Odyssey, based on the work of Homer. And that's the Book Club, WBZ, Boston's News Radio.
0: 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Traffic on the Threes.
20: It's 2:53, and we're going to look west of town where the Pike has eastbound work by the Charlton Service Plaza. Not much of a slowdown there anymore. You're going to reduce speed a bit before 290 and on the eastbound ramp to 495, as well as westbound at 128. Work crew Route 2 West Jackson Road in Devens won't slow you down, but there's a bit of a slowdown in Leominster at 190. Watch for a work crew Route 9 West in Newton at Park Street. 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Text the word radio to 83393. 65 mostly clear degrees. Steve Perez, WBZ, traffic on the Threes.
0: Here's the 4-day WBZ AccuWeather forecast.
9: The early morning hours bring at least a bit of clearing with a low of 65, followed by some sun at times later today. Looks like a warmer day with the potential for another shower in the area and a high of 67, with a partly cloudy Friday night in store. Expect a low of 67 downtown, but many suburbs end up closer to 60, leading into a warm and humid weekend, with Saturday bringing sun, more afternoon clouds, and a high of 80, with even more clouds around for Sunday, but a dry day, high 82, with a couple of showers around on Monday, high 83. I'm AccuWeather meteorologist LaTroy Thornton, WBZ, Boston's News Radio.
1: The next time you're flying Delta and looking for a way to pass the time, ABC's Alex Stone says you'll be able to make some sports predictions, but not for money.
3: Don't call it gambling because that's illegal on airplanes, but Delta is teaming up with DraftKings to let passengers make picks, and while you can't win cash, you can win Delta gift cards. Delta says there's no betting, buy-in, miles, or financial risk involved. Delta is calling it Sky Picks on domestic routes. Those who are 21 and older can sign into a DraftKings account and make their sports picks. It won't be on the screens on board. It'll be on individual phones and computers. And for now, it's only Major League Baseball. Later in the year, it will be the NFL as well. Last year, when Delta announced the plan to work with DraftKings on this, at least one lawmaker urged Delta and DraftKings to pause implementing it. Alex Stone, ABC News.
1: Music star Noah Kahan is suddenly in a back and forth with the White House. WBZ's Drew Mulholland gets us up to speed.
21: Yeah, Noah Kahan, not pleased. Didn't know he drove American cars. After he heard President Trump using his American cars in some White House social media content, Kahan saying he would never approve of his music being used in support of this administration. The White House, as they tend to do, they clapped back. A deputy assistant to the president writing on X, symptoms of Trump derangement syndrome apparently include having a northern attitude. This is off the Great Divide, of course, though. Come on now. You gotta know you're Noah Kahan. Drew Mulholland, WBZ. Boston's News Radio.
1: It turns out that musicians aren't just competing against other musicians these days. They're competing against robots, too.
22: It's time to get real. Record labels are proposing new rules for how AI-generated music can hit the charts. Universal, Warner, and Sony believe only substantially human-made songs should qualify for the industry's measure of success. The proposal would require that AI track creators disclose their use of the technology and would also address concerns about fake streaming activity. This move follows a number of lawsuits against artificial intelligence music platforms and the rise of AI artists on the charts. Matt Shearer, WBZ, Boston's News Radio.
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2: From ABC News, I'm Dave Packer. President Trump announced in a social media post on Thursday an agreement for the complete disarmament of Hamas and all other armed groups in Gaza. The president's Board of Peace says the deal would be contingent on Israel withdrawing from Gaza. No immediate word from Israeli officials or Hamas on the president's announcement. And the president says he may temporarily withdraw the name of his attorney general nominee, Todd Blanche, with two Republicans on the Senate Judiciary Committee saying they're not yet ready to vote for him.
4: The two Republican holdouts on the Judiciary Committee say they want it in writing, a commitment from the AG nominee that the anti-weaponization fund is dead, along with limits on the sweeping order barring tax audits targeting President Trump and his family. As Trump says he has no problem pulling Todd Blanche's nomination or renewing it when Tom Tillis and John Cornyn's terms expire in January, Cornyn says Trump would be mistaken if he believes those are the only two Republican senators who have concerns.
2: ABC's Stephen Portnoy. A judge in Georgia handed Colin Gray a 15-year prison sentence Thursday for giving his son Colt Gray the gun that was used in the Appalachian High School mass shooting.
5: This is now the first time in U.S. history that a parent will serve prison time specifically for murder after their child carried out a deadly school shooting. The judge telling Colin Gray that he failed as a parent and that his negligence led directly to the deaths of two students and two teachers at Appalachian High School.
2: ABC's Faith Abube. The U.S. and Iran have been trading strikes with one another again. Jordan said it intercepted Iranian missiles, and Egypt says a drone hit one of their ports. The U.S. also struck military targets in Iran. Retired Colonel Seth Crumrich.
6: There hasn't been this much global conflict with these number of countries since World War II. And I think people need to step back and take a look at how big of a global conflict that we're currently in right now.
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1: Good morning. I'm Dan Watkins. Here's what's happening. It's being touted as a potentially massive breakthrough at WPI. It's a project that deals with the so-called forever chemicals that have been linked to health and environmental issues.
7: A team of researchers at Worcester Polytech, who've been working on this for years, are now going to build a continuous flow reactor for the destruction of PFAS in contaminated soils.
8: It's hard to fathom the scale of the PFAS problem in this country. They are forever chemicals, and it's easy to feel like we'll be dealing with their toxic impacts forever. But thanks to the promising work being done right here at WPI, we may have a breakthrough.
7: Massachusetts Congressman Jim McGovern announcing $1.5 million in federal funds for the effort. Researchers have developed a method that they've proven can remove PFAS from sewage sludge and firefighting foams. They're hoping to scale up the technology and take it to polluted sites.
8: To destroy PFAS so that it breaks down in the environment, removing the forever chemical threat.
7: Madison Rogers, WBZ, Boston's News Radio.
1: Coming up, the latest from the Lindsey Clancy trial. Details next.
27: 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All-wheel drive. Traffic on the threes.
20: It is 3:03, and we're still seeing delays on the southbound side of 93, just under the speed limit. There's a double right lane closure from the lower deck through the O'Neill Tunnel, closing exit 17 A and B. Northbound exit 18, Storrow Drive, Leverett Circle, also closed. Route 1 on the outbound side before the Tobin Bridge, that's the City Square Tunnel, is a right lane closure. Shouldn't slow you down much. You're going to reduce speed on the Mass Pike with only one lane available. From eastbound, Everett Street to the Prue Tunnel. Westbound, Beacon Street to Cambridge Street. Airport tunnels on time, but Ted Williams West, the Sumner, and the Callahan all down a lane. 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Steve Perez, WBZ, traffic on the threes.
27: Here's the four-day WBZ AccuWeather forecast.
10: The early morning hours bring at least a bit of clearing with a low of 65 in Boston, with upper 50s to around 60 for many suburbs instead, leading into a warmer rest of today with a mix of clouds and sun. There could still be a shower around with a high of 77, but much of the day looks dry, leading into a partly cloudy Friday night with a low of 67. For Saturday, it stays warm and humid with sunshine and more afternoon clouds with a high of 80, with more clouds for Sunday, still warm with a high of 82, then a shower or two for Monday, high 83. I'm AccuWeather meteorologist LaTroy Thornton, WBZ, Boston's News Radio.
11: Nearly a dozen first responders answered questions from lawyers at the Lindsay Clancy murder trial on Thursday, including some who found her after she jumped out of a window in 2023. WBZ-TV's Christina Rex has the latest.
12: Prosecutors focused significant time on Lindsay Clancy's injuries, specifically cuts to her wrists and throat.
13: There was dried blood, seemed to be somewhat superficial since there was no active bleed.
14: During those 18 minutes in the well-lit ambulance, did you ever see blood seeping through the bandages on her wrists?
13: No.
12: The goal with this testimony?
15: It was designed to support their theory that this was a fake suicide attempt, that this was all premeditated, that she did this, you know, she took these actions that she did after she killed her children to try to cover up what she did.
12: Lindsay Clancy's defense lawyer objected to repeat testimony from first responders, especially since Lindsay admits to killing her kids. He only cross-examined 2 of 10 witnesses and pushed back on the notion of a fake suicide.
11: And on Friday, the jury will visit the Duxbury home where the Clancy children were killed. An old bank in Milton has been transformed into a new marketplace. WBZ's Emma Friedman explains.
16: The last few days before Two Pence Market's grand opening were some of the most stressful for Dan Kerrigan. But now all those months of hard work have paid off.
17: We're super excited. I mean, the people coming out in full force has been amazing. We're definitely making mistakes and shaking off the opening jitters.
16: He's one of the owners here at Two Pence Market and is a part of the team behind Steel and Rye nearby. What makes this place so unique is its history. Since this place is a bit of a Milton Village landmark, the home to a historic bank built in 1929.
17: I mean, that's exactly why we chose it. You know, this is such a gorgeous building. It's sort of the cornerstone to Milton Village, and Milton Village is filled with beautiful old historic buildings.
16: Well, the inside does look like a market. If you take a step into the bottle shop to grab some wine, you're actually standing in what used to be the original bank vault. In Milton, Emma Friedman, WBZ Boston's News Radio.
11: A charming coffee shop on the go sets up at a well-known pizza place on Route 1 in Saugus. WBZ's Heil Schaffel with more.
28: A tiny trailer with a cow's head painted on the side sits in the Prince Pizza parking lot in Saugus, where the roar of Route 1 traffic sits in your ears.
29: We have all of Route 1 southbound traffic coming in. We're right next to a Dunkin', so we have a little bit of competition.
28: This is Michaela Jorgensen, a Montana transplant and the one-woman show behind Cowbell Coffee. She just started 2 weeks ago, slinging espresso and specialty drinks from a pristine, specialized trailer during the morning commute. She says her boyfriend, a serial entrepreneur, pushed her into this.
29: I wasn't given a choice from my partner. I did briefly work as a barista back in Montana.
28: She made a deal with the pizzeria to set up shop in their lot Wednesday to Friday. These kind of micro coffee trucks and shacks are much more common out west. She wanted to bring that flavor here.
29: I work the night shift, though, at the Children's Hospital, so I know how much coffee is a necessity.
28: Kyle Schaffel, WBZ, Boston News Radio.
11: Coming up, town leadership is in turmoil in Stoughton. Find out more next.
30: With the Strait of Hormuz disrupted and oil flow uncertain for the better part of half a year now, it's a complicated proposition to forecast earnings for oil companies. But today, two of the biggest released their numbers. Even with daily oil production expected to have fallen last quarter, ExxonMobil is forecast to report its earnings may have doubled last quarter from last year, and profit for rival Chevron may have tripled as output increased in regions unaffected by the Iran war, such as the U.S. Gulf Coast. High fuel prices have renewed interest, at least among some consumers, in electric vehicles, especially if they can be offered at lower price points. As it began deliveries of a new lower-cost midsize SUV, Rivian managed to cut its year-ago loss almost in half last quarter, with sales ahead of expectations. Rivian's newest model, the R2, is aimed at pulling in more customers amid broad concerns about automotive affordability in the U.S. Andrew O'Day, Bloomberg Business on WBZ, Boston's News Radio.
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11: The Red Sox come from behind to beat the Athletics 5-4. Willier Abreu and Wilson Contreras hit back-to-back home runs in the eighth inning to put Boston ahead for good. The Sox take on the Dodgers tonight in L.A. First pitch is at 10:10. Meanwhile, interim manager Chad Tracy had a few injury updates last night.

0: on the threes.
1: It is 3:13. And looking north of the city, 128, a northbound setup at Trapello Road. Still there, but no delays. Watch for work crews both ways at Route 3 and southbound between 93 and Route 38. 93 still has that northbound work crew before Spot Pond, but no delay. 495, you're going to reduce speed a bit in Haverhill. There's a work crew at Route 125, another after Ward Hill. And then both ways by the Lowell Connector, both ways at Route 28 and Andover, but nothing slowing you down. 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Text the word radio to 83393. 65 degrees, mostly clear sky. Steve Perez, WBZ traffic on the threes.
0: Here's the four-day WBZ AccuWeather forecast.
2: Look for some breaks in the clouds early on this Friday morning on the way to a low of 65 in Boston, but many suburbs end up in the upper 50s to around 60 instead, although it turns out warmer today with a blend of sun and clouds. There may still be a shower around for some areas with a high of 77, leading into some clouds Friday night and a low of 67. For Saturday, the warmth and humidity remain in place. We'll have sunshine, more afternoon clouds, and a high of 80. And another warm and humid day for Sunday brings more clouds and a high of 82. Ahead of a couple of showers on Monday, high 83. I'm AccuWeather meteorologist LaTroy Thornton, WBZ, Boston's News Radio.

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1: Good morning, I'm Dan Watkins. Here's what's happening. Leadership in Stoughton is under the microscope as residents turned out in droves to this week's select board meeting to support the town's police chief, who's suing over alleged harassment to get her out. As all of this plays out, another town official has been put on leave. WBZ's Jim McKay explains.
2: Yeah, I mean, that town manager, that's just a dirty move.
3: Steve McDonald is one of the many Stoughton residents standing in support of Police Chief Donna McNamara.
2: She's done a lot for the community, helps a lot of people out, just a good human being.
3: Chief McNamara is currently suing the town over what she has called a harassment and discrimination campaign to remove her from her post. And after last night's select board meeting here in Stoughton, we learned that town manager Thomas Calter is also now on paid administrative leave.
2: Oh, well, you reap what you sow.
3: In the meantime, the town seems to be rallying around Chief McNamara.
2: You know, why would you do that to somebody that's good to the community and got a lot of support?
3: In Stoughton, Jim McKay, WBZ, Boston's News Radio.
1: The U.S. and Iran have been exchanging airstrikes once again over the past few days. Jordan says that they have intercepted Iranian missiles, and Egypt says a drone hit one of their ports. The U.S. also struck military targets in Iran. ABC's Karen Travers says President Trump has been hinting at larger strikes, but it's unclear whether that will ultimately happen.
4: The big question now is whether the president escalates these strikes and goes to that option he was said to be considering last week of something bigger, something more like the early days of the war in late February and early March. The president ultimately decided not to do that because they wanted to see if there was a chance for diplomacy to take hold and actually move forward, and also concerns about the depleted munitions stockpiles.
1: And this comes as a new poll from the Associated Press and NORC Center for Public Affairs Research finds that most Americans, about two-thirds, think the war in Iran isn't worth fighting. It also shows that President Trump's approval rating on Iran has fallen over the last month. ABC's Stephen Portnoy with more.
5: The president might point to another finding in that poll, that nearly two-thirds say it's important to prevent Iran from obtaining a nuclear weapon. And that is the one consistent thing the president has pointed to in justifying the war. There have been other rationales that the administration has given, but the one through line that you hear repeated is that war has been necessary to prevent Iran from obtaining a nuclear weapon. And it's also why the president has recently said the U.S. might strike Pickaxe Mountain, which is where Israeli intelligence has recently said the Iranians have stored centrifuges to enrich uranium.
1: As the war in Iran enters its sixth month, the conflict is taking its toll on the U.S. economy. New data shows the economy slowed more than expected during the three-month period that ended in June. The latest GDP report finds the economy grew at a yearly rate of 1.5% against growth of 2.1% over the previous quarter, and the annual inflation rate has risen to 3.5%.

0: 2.5%. The NTSB has determined what caused a plane to crash in Alaska last year that killed all 10 people on board.
1: The Bering Airlines plane initially went missing last year and then was recovered the next day by the Coast Guard, finding all 10 on board had been killed. Now the NTSB says it has determined the plane crashed because it was overweight and the pilot failed to maintain adequate airspeed due to icy conditions. The NTSB says icy conditions were more severe than what was in the forecast that day. The pilot's workload increased and the pilot, the NTSB says, made wrong input controls, causing the plane to stall and crash. Alex Stone, EBC News.
0: Following 3 decades in business in downtown Boston, the beer taps have run dry at an iconic bar.
2: After 30 years, Hennessy's has called its last call.
3: That's crazy. I didn't know that they were closing.
4: I didn't know it was closing. I haven't been there in probably a decade. I work right in the area, and not really my scene, but it is a classic.
2: Just a skip away from Union Oyster House, owners of the tavern consider the World Cup celebrations as their last hurrah, with weeks of laughter, cheers, beers, and a packed house.
4: It was awesome. The vibes were high. It was really good. Even just grabbing lunch in the middle of the day was super awesome.
2: Meanwhile, owners say it's been an honor of a lifetime, being a place where lifelong friendships were made, stories were shared, and celebrations turned into traditions. On Union Street, James Rojas, WBZ, Boston's News Radio.
0: It's an amazing story of survival as a man who was impaled on a hiking trip out west manages to get to safety on his own. ABC's Sherry Preston with his story.
5: As he was hiking Montana's highest peak earlier this month, David Cifaldi slipped and fell, noticing, in his words, something wasn't right.
6: Realized I had this trekking pole stuck in my side.
5: The pole had gone below his left arm, through his body, and was sticking out of his back. Cifaldi, who's a nurse, spotted little blood and only light pain, so he assumed he hadn't hit any major organs. After talking it over with his fellow hikers and realizing a rescue flight would be very expensive, he decided to walk 10 miles back down the mountain to the car.
6: It was definitely a nuisance.
5: His friend Jess Ross calls it amazing.
7: He never complained.
5: Cifaldi said it hurt for a few days, but he's fine now. Sherry Preston, ABC News.
0: Temperatures are well into the triple digits out in the Southwest and West Coast as 70 million people are under some sort of heat advisory heading into the weekend. ABC's meteorologist Leslie Lopez with more.
8: The entire Southwest dealing with very hot weather. Phoenix 116 Friday, Saturday, Sunday. So several days in a row of extreme heat for the area. We could break records in Billings, Montana, along with Rapid City, Salt Lake City. And again, the hot weather even persists through Denver, getting hotter by the weekend, 101 degrees.
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7: 3:23 and taking a quick look south of the city where the only road work was on Route 24. One work zone northbound of Route 40, another Harrison Boulevard. And I'm happy to report that they're gone. All lanes are open. No delays. Expressway 95 and Route 3 looking good. No trouble on or off the Cape. 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Steve Perez, WBZ traffic on the threes.
9: Here's the four-day WBZ AccuWeather forecast.
12: Early morning hours bring at least a bit of clearing with a low of 65, followed by some sun at times later today. Looks like a warmer day with the potential for another shower in the area and a high of 67, with a partly cloudy Friday night in store. Expect a low of 67 downtown, but many suburbs end up closer to 60, leading into a warm and humid weekend with Saturday bringing sun, more afternoon clouds, and a high of 80, with even more clouds around for Sunday, but a dry day with high 82, with a couple of showers around on Monday, high 83. I'm AccuWeather meteorologist LaTroy Thornton, WBZ, Boston's News Radio.
0: Celebrity sightings on the South Coast aren't always quite what they seem. WBZ's Matt Shearer explains.
14: What about Bob?
15: I'm sailing!
14: Actually, it's Bill, specifically a life-size Bill Murray cardboard cutout. It's been spotted around New Bedford to promote an upcoming movie marathon. The city's Zyterian Theater will host a five-week series featuring films from the beloved actor every Monday in August. The lineup, all classics, What About Bob, Caddyshack, Ghostbusters, Stripes, and Groundhog Day.
15: This is one time where television really fails to capture the true excitement of a large squirrel predicting the weather.
14: Organizers are also not so secretly hoping that the real Bill Murray will show up. He's been known to do things like that.
15: I love this plan. I'm excited to be a part of it. Let's do it.
14: Matt Shearer, WBZ, Boston's News Radio.
0: Spider-Man swings into theaters this weekend, and the latest installment in the Tom Holland-led franchise is expected to dominate the box office.
18: The Spidey Tracker app says that Spider-Man is in the direct vicinity.
19: Oh, yeah? No way. That's crazy.
20: Very true, Ned, because after 5 years, we've gotten a follow-up to No Way Home, Spider-Man Brand New Day.
21: What is happening? I'm losing my mind. I am totally out of control. I gotta fix whatever this is right now.
20: Tom Holland, Zendaya, and Jacob Batalone all return to the franchise, but this time they're joined by Mark Ruffalo's Hulk, John Bernthal's Punisher, and Sadie Sink's mystery character.
22: It appears we're faced with a threat we can't control. One we can't even see.
23: You're the only one who's immune to it. 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
20: The movie sees a forgotten Peter Parker living alone as a full-time Spider-Man until mounting pressure triggers a dangerous change and a powerful new enemy emerges.
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0: There's a new way to treat cavities that avoids drilling at the dentist office.
26: Brush.
27: A University of Michigan study discovered that a liquid brushed onto cavities stopped tooth decay in more than half of cases with baby teeth. The liquid, called silver diamine fluoride, has been used in other countries, but officials in the U.S. have not yet completed trials proving its safety and effectiveness up until this trial. Tooth decay impacts more than 40% of U.S. children. I'm Michael Kastner.
0: The latest on the top stories, plus a check of traffic and weather. Coming up next, I'm Dan Watkins, WBZ, Boston's News Radio.
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0: Good morning, I'm Dan Watkins. Here's what's happening. Jurors in the Lindsey Clancy murder trial are scheduled to go to Duxbury on Friday to visit the home where her three children were killed. On Thursday, the jury heard from several emergency workers who responded to that home in 2023, finding the three children dead and their mother severely hurt. WBZ's Brooke McCarthy has more on the latest testimony.
29: Officer Stephen Hall was one of the first on scene at the Clancy home on January 24th, 2023. He testified to treating Lindsay after her suicide attempt.
30: Was she conscious?
31: Semi-conscious, in and out of consciousness.
29: Hall and Officer Brian Josephine then describe hearing Patrick Clancy's pure agony when he discovered all three of his kids with exercise bands around their necks. Josephine says they rushed in to help.
32: Upon his observation of us, myself and Officer Hall, he proceeded to head in our direction, leaving that room. And at that point, he looked up and he screamed, "She killed the kids."
29: The jury was dismissed early, and the court plans to conduct site visits tomorrow, including visiting the Clancy's old home in Duxbury, where Cora, Dawson, and Callan were killed. Brooke McCarthy, WBZ, Boston's News Radio.
0: A federal judge is now considering whether to step in and help immigrants that are affected by the Trump administration's decision to end temporary protected status. This as hundreds of thousands of Haitians became eligible for deportation this week.
33: Advocates for temporary protective status rallying outside of a federal courthouse in the Seaport on Thursday ahead of a hearing in a case challenging the freezing of work permits.
34: It's going to be very difficult for them to have their work permits taken away from them these next couple weeks because they're supposed to have more time.
33: Angela Palma, a U.S. citizen and a senior at Tufts, tells WBZ that both her parents are under temporary protective status, fleeing both a civil war in El Salvador and a hurricane that tore through their hometown. Their status expires in September, but the federal government has already pulled their work permit, leaving them unable to provide for the family.
0: And that was WBZ-TV's Logan Hall reporting. The Justice Department is asking a secretive and never-before-used court to push for the deportation of an Afghan woman allegedly tied to an ISIS-inspired terrorist plot.
35: Congress established the Alien Terrorist Removal Court 30 years ago, but it's never seen a case. That is, until now. Department of Justice lawyers appeared in a packed courtroom on Thursday to push for the deportation of an Afghan woman who they say planned an ISIS-inspired mass shooting on Election Day in 2024. No ruling from the judge yet, though the case will likely test the functions of the court, which allows the government to use classified evidence without revealing the materials or being challenged on how the evidence was collected. Peter Harlambous, ABC News.
0: Coming up, President Trump says he may pull his nomination for attorney general after the committee that would have advanced his attorney's name delayed the hearing. Find out more next.
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7: It is 3:33 and we're taking a look downtown. We're 93 southbound. Just under the speed limit, there's two right lanes taken. Lower deck over the Zakim Bridge and through the O'Neill Tunnel. That should be clearing soon. Along the way, you will discover exit 17 Government Center Callahan Tunnel is closed. Mass Pike still seeing delays with only one lane available eastbound Everett Street through the Prudential Tunnel, as well as westbound from Beacon Street to Cambridge Street. And the Callahan Sumner and Ted Williams West all have a lane closure, but no major delays. In the Sumner, that right lane closure blocks the ramp to Sturrow Drive. 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Steve Perez, WBZ traffic on the threes.
9: Here's the four-day WBZ AccuWeather forecast.
10: The early morning hours bring at least a bit of clearing with a low of 65 in Boston, with upper 50s to around 60 for many suburbs instead, leading into a warmer rest of today with a mix of clouds and sun. There could still be a shower around with a high of 77, but much of the day looks dry, leading into a partly cloudy Friday night with a low of 67. For Saturday, it stays warm and humid with sunshine and more afternoon clouds with a high of 80, with more clouds for Sunday, still warm with a high of 82, then a shower or two for Monday, high 83. I'm AccuWeather meteorologist LaTroy Thornton, WBZ, Boston's News Radio.
0: President Trump is considering the possibility of withdrawing Todd Blanche's nomination for attorney general after his confirmation hearing was postponed due to two Republican senator holdouts. Those holdouts are Senator John Cornyn of Texas and Tom Tillis of North Carolina. The lawmakers have taken issue with the president's IRS lawsuit settlement that included a deal to drop tax claims against him and a now-scrapped plan to create a so-called anti-weaponization fund.
11: For the first time this week, after many canceled meetings, that Acting Attorney General Todd Blanche did, in fact, meet with Cornyn and Tillis just moments ago. The meeting did not happen here on Capitol Hill. It was off campus, so out of view, despite being outside the senator's offices. So we didn't see the meeting occur, but they have met. I'm also told by sources that they believe they are closer. What that means is unclear at this point, considering there's been a great deal of back and forth. But the reality is the Senate here is gone, so they would have to get this done on Monday, and then maybe they could get Blanche confirmed by the August recess, which begins next week.
0: That was ABC's Catherine Falders reporting. As the city of Beverly celebrates its 400th anniversary, some of its best-known historic buildings can now be seen in Lego form.
12: So what we're standing with right now is, I think, the greatest experience. We are inside the John Cabot House, looking at the John Cabot House in Lego creation.
13: That's Historic Beverly director Abby Battis showing me the Lego exhibit at the Cabot House, with replicas of three historic houses and three main churches, including St. Mary's Church.
14: How many pieces went into the big church?
15: Probably around 250,000 in that one model alone.
13: That's Lego artist and hobbyist, Beverly native Sean Paul Filtranti.
15: There are seven different building types of stained glass windows. It was a lot of fun to build. It's one of my oldest models. Like, I started building that one back in 2006, and slowly, you know, the steeple rose, and then I changed it. And
13: the free Cabot House exhibit will remain on display through the summer. In Beverly, Sherry Small, WBC. Boston's News Radio.
0: An annual competition returns to Roslindale Friday night, and it's all about the art of wordplay. WBZ's Emma Friedman explains.
16: Contestants' wit will be put to the test during the fifth annual Boston Pun Off.
17: Before I even started the theater 8 years ago, I knew I had always wanted to give some gift to the city that was silly and fun, so we started 5 years ago with, let's just have a pun competition and just see who we get.
16: Courtney Pong owns the Rosie Square Theater, a comedy and improv venue. She says there's an art to puns, and the competition brings theater and clever wordplay together for a night of joy.
17: To me, all the best puns are the ones where people took the time to, like, think about their cleverness and think about how to make it entertaining as well as right, you know, quote-unquote right.
16: Normally it's at the theater, but the event was so popular that she wanted more space. So this year it'll be at the substation for the very first time. Laura Charles co-owns the substation.
1: We'll have kind of our normal bar set up, but with a clear stage area. We're going to have a couple of signature punny cocktails. And mocktails.
16: And Rosalind Dale, Emma Friedman, WBZ, Boston's News Radio.
0: Coming up, a family on the North Shore is irate. They say that state officials made a shocking mistake regarding a toddler in foster care. That story and more next.
10: Amazon made a ton of money last quarter at its Amazon Web Services cloud computing unit. That's thanks to booming demand for its AI services. Those shares rose in late trading. But even though earnings at Apple for last quarter were solid, sales in China were weak and investors were not impressed, sending Apple shares lower after hours. Earlier on Wall Street, Microsoft shares shot higher, adding nearly $500 billion to its value today. That's the most by one company in one day ever. That's after showing that all of the money it spent on AI is finally starting to pay off. And that sent chipmaker stock soaring higher. And at the close, the Dow today was up 614 points, a more than 1% jump. The tech-heavy NASDAQ up 679. That's an almost 3% jump. And the S&P up 121. And more big airlines are using AI to change how much you pay for that seat, considering dozens of variables like how many tickets have been sold for a flight or how much jet fuel costs that day. I'm Tom Busby, Bloomberg Business on WBZ, Boston's News Radio.
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0: Red Sox take down the Athletics 5-4, which makes it 7 straight series wins for the Sox. Their road trip takes them to Los Angeles tonight. First pitch against the Dodgers is at 10:10. Training camp continues to ramp up for the Patriots in Foxborough. One of the standouts so far this summer has been wide receiver Kayshon Booty, with reports of him making big plays on a daily basis. Booty is heading into a contract year and has been in a number of trade rumors over the past few months. He says he's taking things day by day.
7: I think my main focus was just I'm here till I ain't. So, I mean, I'm here today, my feet here today. If I'm somewhere else next week, the week after, I mean, that's kind of what it is, you know? It's part of the business.
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21: 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All-wheel drive. Traffic on the threes.
8: It is 3:43. We'll take a look north of the city. Where 128 has work crews, but minimal delays both ways in Burlington and Route 3. Southbound between 93 and Route 38. Southbound after Route 2 in Lexington. 95 south of Topsfield Road. There's road work there. There's another at the 128 split, but again, moving reasonably well. Watch for a work crew 93 north at Spot Pond. Minor delays on 495 south in Haverhill by Route 125, then again Ward Hill down to 213. Work crews both ways in Andover at Route 28 won't slow you down, nor will road work in Lowell in both directions of 495 by the Lowell Connector. 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Mostly clear sky, 65 degrees. Steve Perez, WBZ, traffic on the threes.
21: Here's the four-day WBZ AccuWeather forecast.
10: Look for some breaks in the clouds early on this Friday morning on the way to a low of 65 in Boston, but many suburbs end up in the upper 50s to around 60 instead, although it turns out warmer today with a blend of sun and clouds. There may still be a shower around for some areas with a high of 77, leading into some clouds Friday night and a low of 67. For Saturday, the warmth and humidity remain in place. We'll have sunshine, more afternoon clouds, and a high of 80. And another warm and humid day for Sunday brings more clouds and a high of 82. Ahead of a couple of showers on Monday, high 83. I'm AccuWeather meteorologist Latroy Thornton, WBZ, Boston's News Radio.

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1: Good morning, I'm Dan Watkins. Here's what's happening. Relatives of a two-year-old foster child say the state made a big mistake in her case. WBZ's Heil Schaffel reports.
2: A family from the North Shore is beside themselves. They say the Department of Child and Family Services invited a convicted sex offender to foster the two-year-old daughter of his former victim.
3: How are they going to send a letter like that to somebody who's done such horrible things, especially to the mother of those children?
2: Kylie Ritos is the victim's cousin. She says the abuser was the victim's stepfather. He was convicted of indecent assault on a child under 14 in Salem 6 years ago. Kylie showed me a copy of the letter, which was ripped in half and given to her aunt.
3: Him and my aunt are not married anymore. I don't understand why he would be an outlet for them to even look at.
2: On state letterhead, a social worker explains that DCF looks for kin to foster first, but doesn't mention the man's conviction. It appears to be a form letter with a place to put in the toddler's name. Kylie says she and other relatives have asked to foster the girl several times to no avail.
3: It's just so sad, because I don't want this to happen to other children.
2: Heil Schaffel, WBZ, Boston News Radio.
1: And WBZ News Radio has reached out to the DCF for a response. Six men who lived at a former orphanage in Rhode Island as children are suing the Roman Catholic Bishop of the Diocese of Providence. The Boston Globe reports the men, who ranged in ages 6 to 12 at the time, alleged that they were raped by priests and staff between 1969 and 1989. The orphanage closed in the 90s after numerous abuse complaints. These lawsuits follow a new state law that took effect at the beginning of July and created a two-year window for victims to bring previously expired claims involving the sexual abuse of children. More than 50 lawsuits have been filed against the diocese since the law took effect on July 1st. In the Middle East, the U.S. and Iran have been trading strikes this week. Jordan says it intercepted Iranian missiles, and Egypt says a drone hit one of their ports. The U.S. also struck military targets in Iran. These strikes have sent the price of oil back up, and President Trump says the U.S. may keep retaliating if Iran keeps striking. ABC's Matt Rivers is in Jordan and says people there are worried about the escalation of the war.
4: When we're talking about regional escalation, these other countries might get dragged in simply as this conflict goes on. They're often faced with very little choice. Here in Jordan specifically, if you remember in the beginning of the war, going back to late February, March, Jordan really didn't get targeted nearly as much as other countries. I'm thinking of the United Arab Emirates, Kuwait, Bahrain. Since the ceasefire really was shattered a few weeks ago, you have seen Jordan targeted in a way simply it was not before.
1: Meanwhile, some new polling shows about two-thirds of Americans think the war in Iran isn't worth it. It also shows President Trump's approval rating on Iran has fallen over the last month. Here's ABC's Stephen Portnoy.
5: That AP poll shows Americans believe it's important to stop oil and gas prices from rising. 7 in 10 say it's important to negotiate a permanent ceasefire with Iran. But the president might point to another finding in that poll, that nearly two-thirds say it's important to prevent Iran from obtaining a nuclear weapon. And that is the one consistent thing the president has pointed to when justifying the war. There have been other rationales that the administration has given, but the one through line that you hear repeated is that war has been necessary to prevent Iran from obtaining a nuclear weapon.
1: And those new numbers come with less than 100 days until the midterm elections. 10 people are facing charges in Pennsylvania for alleged locker room hazing incidents at a high school just outside of Philadelphia. ABC's Armando Garcia with details.
6: 4 coaches and 6 players on the Cheltenham High School football team have been indicted by a grand jury after a 15-year-old student told one of the coaches he had been jumped by his teammates in the locker room in September 2025.
7: The juvenile victim described the incident as being punched, kicked, and stomped in the head and the groin with cleats, forcing him to curl up to protect himself and his head.
6: The district attorney says the alleged high school attackers also used a broomstick against the victim.
7: There has been reluctance by most parties, adults and juveniles, to tell what they knew, what they saw, what they heard.
8: Armando Garcia, ABC News, New York.
1: The father of a Georgia teenager who carried out a deadly mass shooting at his high school was sentenced to 15 years in prison for providing the rifle that his son used in the 2024 mass shooting.
9: The sentence is far less than the 80 years requested by prosecutors. Judge Nicholas Prim acknowledged that Colin Gray was negligent in providing the rifle to his son Colt, but that he wasn't aware his son was going to use the weapon to kill 2 students and 2 teachers.
10: I still have to distinguish your acts from the malignant part and the acts that Colt Gray committed upon the Appalachian School.
9: Earlier this week, his son Colt was sentenced to life in prison without parole for carrying out the mass shooting. Peter Haralambos, ABC News.
1: The New England Aquarium's resident sea turtles are getting their checkups to benefit them and visitors. WBZ's James Rojas explains.
11: Medical exams are typically private in nature, but for nature, there's likely an audience, as evident here at the giant ocean tank.
12: It can sometimes be a little nerve-wracking, but it's really nice that the public gets to see this.
11: Director of Animal Health, Dr. Melissa Joblin, led the team in checking the New England Aquarium's two loggerheads and famous nearly 500-pound green sea turtle, Myrtle.
12: Similar to you bringing your dog or cat to the vet or going to the doctor yourself every year, it's really important that we focus on what's called preventative health care, right?
11: Visitors oohed and awed as the turtles were raised out of the tank in a large bin hoisted by a crane, followed by the checkup, which included an ultrasound, blood work, as well as eye and mouth exams. At the New England Aquarium, James Rojas, WBZ, Boston's News Radio.
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18: It's 3:53. We're going to look west of town. We're Pike East at 290. There's a work crew there. Minor slowdown. Another on the ramp to 495. And westbound at 128, you're reducing speed. 290 west, the ramp to the Pike still closed. Watch for a work crew route 2 west at Jackson Road in Devens. That's going to clear by the top of the hour. And there's another westbound in Leominster at 190, and that will clear next, or so I am told. 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There are thousands of kids waiting over a year. 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Text the word radio to 83393. Mostly clear sky, 65 degrees. Steve Perez, WBZ, traffic on the threes.
0: Here's the four-day WBZ AccuWeather forecast.
9: The early morning hours bring at least a bit of clearing with a low of 65, followed by some sun at times later today. Looks like a warmer day with the potential for another shower in the area and a high of 67, with a partly cloudy Friday night in store. Expect a low of 67 downtown, but many suburbs end up closer to 60, leading into a warm and humid weekend with Saturday bringing sun, more afternoon clouds, and a high of 80, with even more clouds around for Sunday, but a dry day, the high 82, with a couple of showers around on Monday, high 83. I'm AccuWeather meteorologist LaTroy Thornton, WBZ, Boston's News Radio.
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1: The next time you're flying Delta and looking for a way to pass the time, ABC's Alex Stone says you'll be able to make some sports predictions, but not for money.
20: Don't call it gambling because that's illegal on airplanes, but Delta is teaming up with DraftKings to let passengers make picks, and while you can't win cash, you can win Delta gift cards. Delta says there's no betting, buy-in, miles, or financial risk involved. Delta is calling it Sky Picks on domestic routes. Those who are 21 and older can sign into a DraftKings account and make their sports picks. It won't be on the screens on board. It'll be on individual phones and computers. And for now, it's only Major League Baseball. Later in the year, it will be the NFL as well. Last year, when Delta announced the plan to work with DraftKings on this, at least one lawmaker urged Delta and DraftKings to pause implementing it. Alex Stone, ABC News.
1: Music star Noah Kahan is suddenly in a back and forth with the White House. WBZ's Drew Mulholland gets us up to speed.
21: Yeah, Noah Kahan, not pleased.
22: Didn't know he drove American cars.
21: After he heard President Trump using his American cars in some White House social media content, Kahan saying he would never approve of his music being used in support of this administration. The White House, as they tend to do, they clapped back. A deputy assistant to the president writing on X, symptoms of Trump derangement syndrome apparently include having a northern attitude. This is off the Great Divide, of course, though. Come on now. You gotta know you're Noah Kahan. Drew Mulholland, WBZ. Boston's News Radio.
1: It turns out that musicians aren't just competing against other musicians these days. They're competing against robots, too.
23: It's time to get real. Record labels are proposing new rules for how AI-generated music can hit the charts. Universal, Warner, and Sony believe only substantially human-made songs should qualify for the industry's measure of success. The proposal would require that AI track creators disclose their use of the technology and would also address concerns about fake streaming activity. This move follows a number of lawsuits against artificial intelligence music platforms and the rise of AI artists on the charts. Matt Shearer, WBZ, Boston's News Radio.
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2: From ABC News, I'm Dave Packard. The federal government is warning communities about cyber threats to water systems.
3: State officials and the FBI are trying to determine who is behind a wide-scale cyber attack targeting more than 30 water treatment systems in the state of Minnesota. In one case, the hackers were actually able to shut down the flow of water from the well and water treatment plant in the tiny city of Brahm, forcing officials to provide clean water to residents already stored in its water tower.
2: ABC's Pierre Thomas, multiple U.S. officials tell ABC News the attacks may be linked to Iran. Growing concerns about Russia's war in Ukraine possibly expanding. A Russian missile hit Poland during an attack on Ukraine.
4: Poland and NATO saying their air and ground defenses were activated. Prime Minister Tusk also saying the missile was a Russian KH-101 cruise missile. It came as Russia unleashed another massive air assault into western Ukraine, where Poland shares a border. Those strikes killing at least 8 people, including 3 children in one family. Britt Clenett, ABC News, London.
2: President Trump's new multinational board of peace said Thursday that Hamas has agreed to disarm. Hamas has not confirmed their acceptance of the agreement outlined by the U.S. A judge in Georgia handed Colin Gray a 15-year prison sentence Thursday for giving his son Colt Gray the gun that was used in the Appalachian High School mass shooting. ABC's Faith Abube.
5: Prosecutors argued even though Gray's 14-year-old son had mental health problems and was obsessed with school shooters, the Georgia father bought him an assault-style rifle for Christmas. His son is serving life without the possibility of parole, and now Colin Gray is sentenced to 15 years in prison. And this landmark case is now the latest in a wider push across this country to hold parents accountable for their children deadly school shootings.
2: From April to June, new data shows GDP growth slowed to just 1.5% as inflation took hold. 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
1: Good morning. I'm Dan Watkins. Here's what's happening. It's being touted as a potentially massive breakthrough at WPI. It's a project that deals with the so-called forever chemicals that have been linked to health and environmental issues.
6: A team of researchers at Worcester Polytech, who've been working on this for years, are now going to build a continuous flow reactor for the destruction of PFAS in contaminated soils.
7: It's hard to fathom the scale of the PFAS problem in this country. They are forever chemicals, and it's easy to feel like we'll be dealing with their toxic impacts forever. But thanks to the promising work being done right here at WPI, we may have a breakthrough.
6: Massachusetts Congressman Jim McGovern announcing $1.5 million in federal funds for the effort. Researchers have developed a method that they've proven can remove PFAS from sewage sludge and firefighting foams. They're hoping to scale up the technology and take it to polluted sites.
7: To destroy PFAS so that it breaks down in the environment, removing the forever chemical threat.
6: Madison Rogers, WBZ, Boston's News Radio.
1: Coming up, the latest from the Lindsey Clancy trial. 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
0: 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All-wheel drive. Traffic on the threes.
18: 4:03 and happening right now downtown. 93 southbound. We're still seeing a bit of a slowdown due to a double right lane closure that's being picked up now from the lower deck through the O'Neill Tunnel, and then exit 17 Government Center Callahan Tunnel, which is currently closed, will reopen once that has concluded. Watch for a right lane closure. No trouble getting by Route 1 North before the Tobin Bridge. That's called the City Square Tunnel. On the Mass Pike, you're down to one lane and reducing speed eastbound Everett Street through the Prue Tunnel, westbound Beacon Street to Cambridge Street. And the airport tunnel's on time, but the Callahan, the Sumner, and Ted Williams all have a lane closed. 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Steve Perez, WBZ traffic on the threes.
0: Here's the 4-day WBZ AccuWeather forecast.
9: The early morning hours bring at least a bit of clearing with a low of 65 in Boston, with upper 50s to around 60 for many suburbs instead, leading into a warmer rest of today with a mix of clouds and sun. There could still be a shower around with a high of 77, but much of the day looks dry, leading into a partly cloudy Friday night with a low of 67. For Saturday, it stays warm and humid with sunshine and more afternoon clouds with a high of 80, with more clouds for Sunday, still warm with a high of 82, then a shower or two for Monday, high 83.
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1: Nearly a dozen first responders answered questions from lawyers at the Lindsay Clancy murder trial on Thursday, including some who found her after she jumped out of a window in 2023. WBZ-TV's Christina Rex has the latest.
10: Prosecutors focused significant time on Lindsay Clancy's injuries, specifically cuts to her wrists and throat.
11: There was dried blood, seemed to be somewhat superficial since there was no active bleed.
12: During those 18 minutes in the well-lit ambulance, did you ever see blood seeping through the bandages on her wrists?
11: No.
10: The goal with this testimony?
13: It was designed to support their theory that this was a fake suicide attempt, that this was all premeditated, that she did this, you know, she took these actions that she did after she killed her children to try to cover up what she did.
10: Lindsay Clancy's defense lawyer objected to repeat testimony from first responders, especially since Lindsay admits to killing her kids. He only cross-examined 2 of 10 witnesses and pushed back on the notion of a fake suicide.
1: And on Friday, the jury will visit the Duxbury home where the Clancy children were killed. An old bank in Milton has been transformed into a new marketplace. WBZ's Emma Friedman explains.
14: The last few days before Two Pence Market's grand opening were some of the most stressful for Dan Kerrigan. But now all those months of hard work have paid off.
15: We're super excited. I mean, the people coming out in full force has been amazing. We're definitely making mistakes and shaking off the opening jitters.
14: He's one of the owners here at Two Pence Market and is a part of the team behind Steel and Rye nearby. What makes this place so unique is its history. Since this place is a bit of a Milton Village landmark, the home to a historic bank built in 1929.
15: I mean, that's exactly why we chose it. You know, this is such a gorgeous building. It's sort of the cornerstone to Milton Village, and Milton Village is filled with beautiful old historic buildings.
14: Well, the inside does look like a market. If you take a step into the bottle shop to grab some wine, you're actually standing in what used to be the original bank vault. In Milton, Emma Friedman, WBZ Boston's News Radio.
1: A charming coffee shop on the go sets up at a well-known pizza place on Route 1 in Saugus. WBZ's Heil Schaffel with more.
16: A tiny trailer with a cow's head painted on the side sits in the Prince Pizza parking lot in Saugus, where the roar of Route 1 traffic sits in your ears.
17: We have all of Route 1 southbound traffic coming in. We're right next to a Dunkin', so we have a little bit of competition.
16: This is Michaela Jorgensen, a Montana transplant, and the one-woman show behind Cowbell Coffee. She just started 2 weeks ago, slinking espresso and specialty drinks from a pristine, specialized trailer during the morning commute. She says her boyfriend, a serial entrepreneur, pushed her into this.
17: I wasn't given a choice from my partner. I did briefly work as a barista back in Montana.
16: She made a deal with the pizzeria to set up shop in their lot Wednesday to Friday. These kind of micro coffee trucks and shacks are much more common out west. She wanted to bring that flavor here.
17: I work the night shift, though, at the Children's Hospital, so I know how much coffee is a necessity.
16: Kyle Schaffel, WBZ, Boston's News Radio.
1: Coming up, town leadership is in turmoil in Stoughton. Find out more next.
19: The day after Microsoft reported that cloud computing revenue powered it to better-than-forecast earnings, pushing its stock price up more than 15%, Amazon is saying something similar. Its own cloud computing revenue also blew past forecasts. Like its big tech peers, Amazon is spending heavily on data centers and chips to take advantage of rising demand for AI and cloud computing services. But last quarter's $53 billion in spending isn't spooking the market. Amazon shares up after hours. Apple's latest results show overall sales meeting market forecasts, but sales of iPhones and MacBooks specifically finishing ahead of expectations. That's encouraging for a company that last month raised prices on some devices to offset higher costs for memory chips due to a global shortage. This latest report was Apple's last, with longtime CEO Tim Cook in charge. Hardware chief John Ternus takes the helm in September, with pressure high to manage releases of Apple's next-generation devices while also holding the supply chain together. Andrew O'Day, Bloomberg Business on WBZ, Boston's News Radio.
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1: Red Sox beat the Athletics 5-4 to take 3 out of 4 in Sacramento this week. The Sox West Coast trip continues in L.A. tonight against the Dodgers. First pitch is at 10:10. Meanwhile, interim manager Chad Tracy provided some updates on injured players. He says Curtis Meade's wrist is in a cast and he'll be reevaluated in 4 weeks. And Roman Anthony has started to swing a bat.
27: Off a tee, short flips, there's some of that action going on. It's mainly up to about 30 swings at this time, and he's doing well.
1: Tracy added that there's no timetable for Anthony's return, but he feels good. And training camp rolls on in Foxborough for the Patriots today. They'll hit the practice field later on this morning. Dan Watkins,

0: 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Steve Perez, WBZ traffic on the threes.
1: Here's the four-day WBZ AccuWeather forecast.
2: Look for some breaks in the clouds early on this Friday morning on the way to a low of 65 in Boston, but many suburbs end up in the upper 50s to around 60 instead, although it turns out warmer today with a blend of sun and clouds. There may still be a shower around for some areas with a high of 77, leading into some clouds Friday night and a low of 67. For Saturday, the warmth and humidity remain in place. We'll have sunshine, more afternoon clouds, and a high of 80. And another warm and humid day for Sunday brings more clouds and a high of 82. Ahead of a couple of showers on Monday, high 83. I'm AccuWeather meteorologist LaTroy Thornton, WBZ, Boston's News Radio.

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1: Good morning, I'm Dan Watkins. Here's what's happening. Leadership in Stoughton is under the microscope as residents turned out in droves to this week's select board meeting to support the town's police chief, who's suing over alleged harassment to get her out. As all of this plays out, another town official has been put on leave. WBZ's Jim McKay explains.
2: Yeah, I mean, that town manager, that's just a dirty move.
3: Steve McDonald is one of the many Stoughton residents standing in support of Police Chief Donna McNamara.
2: She's done a lot for the community, helps a lot of people out. Just a good human being.
3: Chief McNamara is currently suing the town over what she has called a harassment and discrimination campaign to remove her from her post. And after last night's select board meeting here in Stoughton, we learned that town manager Thomas Calter is also now on paid administrative leave.
2: Oh, well, you reap what you sow.
3: In the meantime, the town seems to be rallying around Chief McNamara.
2: You know, why would you do that to somebody that's good to the community and got a lot of support?
3: In Stoughton, Jim McKay, WBZ, Boston's News Radio.
1: The U.S. and Iran have been exchanging airstrikes once again over the past few days. Jordan says that they have intercepted Iranian missiles, and Egypt says a drone hit one of their ports. The U.S. also struck military targets in Iran. ABC's Karen Travers says President Trump has been hinting at larger strikes, but it's unclear whether that will ultimately happen.
4: The big question now is whether the president escalates these strikes and goes to that option he was said to be considering last week of something bigger, something more like the early days of the war in late February and early March. The president ultimately decided not to do that because they wanted to see if there was a chance for diplomacy to take hold and actually move forward, and also concerns about the depleted munition stockpiles.
1: And this comes as a new poll from the Associated Press and NORC Center for Public Affairs Research finds that most Americans, about two-thirds, think the war in Iran isn't worth fighting. It also shows that President Trump's approval rating on Iran has fallen over the last month. ABC's Stephen Portnoy with more.
5: The president might point to another finding in that poll that nearly two-thirds say it's important to prevent Iran from obtaining a nuclear weapon. And that is the one consistent thing the president has pointed to when justifying the war. There have been other rationales that the administration has given, but the one through line that you hear repeated is that war has been necessary to prevent Iran from obtaining a nuclear weapon. And it's also why the president has recently said the U.S. might strike Pickaxe Mountain, which is where Israeli intelligence has recently said the Iranians have stored centrifuges to enrich uranium.
1: As the war in Iran enters its sixth month, the conflict is taking its toll on the U.S. economy. New data shows the economy slowed more than expected during the three-month period that ended in June. The latest GDP report finds the economy grew at a yearly rate of 1.5% against growth of 2.1% over the previous quarter, and the annual inflation rate has risen to 3.5%. The NTSB has determined what caused a plane to crash in Alaska last year that killed all 10 people on board.
6: The Bering Airlines plane initially went missing last year and then was recovered the next day by the Coast Guard, finding all 10 on board had been killed. Now the NTSB says it has determined the plane crashed because it was overweight and the pilot failed to maintain adequate airspeed due to icy conditions. The NTSB says icy conditions were more severe than what was in the forecast that day. The pilot's workload increased and the pilot, the NTSB says, made wrong input control.

0: controls, causing the plane to stall and crash. Alex Stone, ABC News.
1: Following 3 decades in business in downtown Boston, the beer taps have run dry at an iconic bar.
2: After 30 years, Hennessy's has called its last call.
3: That's crazy. I didn't know that they were closing.
4: I didn't know it was closing. I haven't been there in probably a decade. I work right in the area, and not really my scene, but it is a classic.
2: Just a skip away from Union Oyster House, owners of the tavern consider the World Cup celebrations as their last hurrah, with weeks of laughter, cheers, beers, and a packed house.
4: It was awesome. The vibes were high. It was really good. Even just grabbing lunch in the middle of the day was super awesome.
2: Meanwhile, owners say it's been an honor of a lifetime, being a place where lifelong friendships were made, stories were shared, and celebrations turned into traditions. On Union Street, James Rojas, WBZ, Boston's News Radio.
1: It's an amazing story of survival as a man who was impaled on a hiking trip out west manages to get to safety on his own. ABC's Sherry Preston with his story.
5: As he was hiking Montana's highest peak earlier this month, David Cifaldi slipped and fell, noticing, in his words, something wasn't right.
6: Realized I had this trekking pole stuck in my side.
5: The pole had gone below his left arm, through his body, and was sticking out of his back. Cifaldi, who's a nurse, spotted little blood and only light pain, so he assumed he hadn't hit any major organs. After talking it over with his fellow hikers and realizing a rescue flight would be very expensive, he decided to walk 10 miles back down the mountain to the car.
6: It was definitely a nuisance.
5: His friend Jess Ross calls it amazing.
7: He never complained.
5: Cifaldi said it hurt for a few days, but he's fine now. Sherry Preston, ABC News.
1: Temperatures are well into the triple digits out in the southwest and west coast, as 70 million people are under some sort of heat advisory heading into the weekend. ABC's meteorologist Leslie Lopez with more.
8: The entire southwest dealing with very hot weather. Phoenix 116 Friday, Saturday, Sunday. So several days in a row of extreme heat for the area. We could break records in Billings, Montana, along with Rapid City, Salt Lake City. And again, the hot weather even persists through Denver, getting hotter by the weekend, 101 degrees.
1: And we'll get a full check of our forecast coming up in just a few minutes.
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17: It is 4:23. And road work is concluded south of the city. There's nothing in your way in the expressway 24 or 95. And Route 3, a quick 40 minutes. Sagamore to the split or split to the Sagamore, depending which way you're going. And then west of town, 290 west, the ramp to the Pike still has a work crew there. And another Pike east at 290, but they're almost done. and there are no delays. 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Mostly clear sky, 65 degrees. Steve Perez, WBZ, traffic on the threes.
9: Here's the four-day WBZ AccuWeather forecast.
7: The early morning hours bring at least a bit of clearing with a low of 65, followed by some sun at times later today. Looks like a warmer day with the potential for another shower in the area and a high of 67, with a partly cloudy Friday night in store. Expect a low of 67 downtown, but many suburbs end up closer to 60, leading into a warm and humid weekend with Saturday bringing sun, more afternoon clouds, and a high of 80, with even more clouds around for Sunday, but a dry day, the high 82, with a couple of showers around on Monday, high 83. I'm AccuWeather meteorologist LaTroy Thornton, WBZ, Boston's News Radio.
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11: What about Bob?
18: I'm sailing!
11: Actually, it's Bill, specifically a life-size Bill Murray cardboard cutout. It's been spotted around New Bedford to promote an upcoming movie marathon. The city's Zyterian Theater will host a five-week series featuring films from the beloved actor every Monday in August. The lineup, all classics, What About Bob, Caddyshack, Ghostbusters, Stripes, and Groundhog Day.
18: This is one time where television really fails to capture the true excitement of a large squirrel predicting the weather.
11: Organizers are also not so secretly hoping that the real Bill Murray will show up. He's been known to do things like that.
18: I love this plan. I'm excited to be a part of it. Let's do it.
11: Matt Shearer, WBZ, Boston's News Radio.
1: Spider-Man swings into theaters this weekend, and the latest installment in the Tom Holland-led franchise is expected to dominate the box office.
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20: 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No way. That's crazy.
21: Very true, Ned, because after 5 years, we've gotten a follow-up to No Way Home, Spider-Man Brand New Day.
22: What is happening? I'm losing my mind. 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
21: Tom Holland, Zendaya, and Jacob Batalone all return to the franchise, but this time they're joined by Mark Ruffalo's Hulk, John Bernthal's Punisher, and Sadie Sink's mystery character.
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21: The movie sees a forgotten Peter Parker living alone as a full-time Spider-Man until mounting pressure triggers a dangerous change and a powerful new enemy emerges.
25: You're not going to get away with this.
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1: There's a new way to treat cavities that avoids drilling at the dentist office.
27: Brush it, brush it, brush it.
28: A University of Michigan study discovered that a liquid brushed onto cavities stopped tooth decay in more than half of cases with baby teeth. The liquid, called silver diamine fluoride, has been used in other countries, but officials in the U.S. have not yet completed trials proving its safety and effectiveness up until this trial. Tooth decay impacts more than 40% of U.S. children. I'm Michael Cass.
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1: Good morning, I'm Dan Watkins. Here's what's happening. Jurors in the Lindsey Clancy murder trial are scheduled to go to Duxbury on Friday to visit the home where her three children were killed. On Thursday, the jury heard from several emergency workers who responded to that home in 2023, finding the three children dead and their mother severely hurt. WBZ's Brooke McCarthy has more on the latest testimony.
12: Officer Stephen Hall was one of the first on scene at the Clancy home on January 24th, 2023. He testified to treating Lindsay after her suicide attempt.
13: Was she conscious?
25: Semi-conscious, in and out of consciousness.
12: Hall and Officer Brian Josephine then describe hearing Patrick Clancy's pure agony when he discovered all three of his kids with exercise bands around their necks. Josephine says they rushed in to help.
31: Upon his observation of us, myself and Officer Hall, he proceeded to head in our direction, leaving that room. And at that point, he looked up and he screamed, "She killed the kids."
12: The jury was dismissed early, and the court plans to conduct site visits tomorrow, including visiting the Clancy's old home in Duxbury, where Cora, Dawson, and Callan were killed. Brooke McCarthy, WBZ, Boston's News Radio.
1: A federal judge is now considering whether to step in and help immigrants that are affected by the Trump administration's decision to end temporary protected status. This as hundreds of thousands of Haitians became eligible for deportation this week.
32: Advocates for temporary protective status rallying outside of a federal courthouse in the Seaport on Thursday ahead of a hearing in a case challenging the freezing of work permits.
33: It's going to be very difficult for them to have their work permits taken away from them these next couple weeks because they're supposed to have more time.
32: Angela Palma, a U.S. citizen and a senior at Tufts, tells WBZ that both her parents are under temporary protective status, fleeing both a civil war in El Salvador and a hurricane that tore through their hometown. Their status expires in September, but the federal government has already pulled their work permit, leaving them unable to provide for the family.
1: And that was WBZ-TV's Logan Hall reporting. The Justice Department is asking a secretive and never-before-used court to push for the deportation of an Afghan woman allegedly tied to an ISIS-inspired terrorist plot.
34: Congress established the Alien Terrorist Removal Court 30 years ago, but it's never seen a case. That is, until now. Department of Justice lawyers appeared in a packed courtroom on Thursday to push for the deportation of an Afghan woman who they say planned an ISIS-inspired mass shooting on Election Day in 2024. No ruling from the judge yet, though the case will likely test the functions of the court, which allows the government to use classified evidence without revealing the materials or being challenged on how the evidence was collected. Peter Harlambous, ABC News.
1: Coming up, President Trump says he may pull his nomination for attorney general after the committee that would have advanced his attorney's name delayed the hearing. Find out more next.
9: 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All-wheel drive. Traffic on the threes.
17: It's 4:33 looking downtown. 93 had a southbound double lane closure for about 8 hours. Slowing things down from the lower deck through the O'Neill Tunnel. That's been cleared. Exit 17 Government Center has reopened. So right now the deck, the connector, and the Tobin looking good. The airport tunnels, the Callahan and Sumner lane closures there have cleared. No more delays, and the left lane closure in the Ted Williams Tunnel will clear next.
3: On the Mass Pike, on the eastbound side, you're down to one lane from Everett Street heading towards the Prudential Tunnel, but that's being picked up, and right now in real time, the westbound side is completely clear. 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Steve Perez, WBZ traffic on the threes.
5: Here's the four-day WBZ AccuWeather forecast.
7: The early morning hours bring at least a bit of clearing with a low of 65 in Boston, with upper 50s to around 60 for many suburbs instead, leading into a warmer rest of today with a mix of clouds and sun. There could still be a shower around with a high of 77, but much of the day looks dry, leading into a partly cloudy Friday night with a low of 67. For Saturday, it stays warm and humid with sunshine and more afternoon clouds with a high of 80, with more clouds for Sunday, still warm with a high of 82, then a shower or two for Monday, high 83. I'm AccuWeather meteorologist LaTroy Thornton, WBZ, Boston's News Radio.
1: President Trump is considering the possibility of withdrawing Todd Blanche's nomination for Attorney General after his confirmation hearing was postponed due to two Republican senator holdouts. Those holdouts are Senator John Cornyn of Texas and Tom Tillis of North Carolina. The lawmakers have taken issue with the president's IRS lawsuit settlement that included a deal to drop tax claims against him and a now-scrapped plan to create a so-called anti-weaponization fund.
11: For the first time this week, after many canceled meetings, that Acting Attorney General Todd Blanche did, in fact, meet with Cornyn and Tillis just moments ago. The meeting did not happen here on Capitol Hill. It was off campus, so out of view, despite being outside the senator's offices. So we didn't see the meeting occur, but they have met. I'm also told by sources that they believe they are closer. What that means is unclear at this point, considering there's been a great deal of back and forth. But the reality is the Senate here is gone, so they would have to get this done on Monday, and then maybe they could get Blanche confirmed by the August recess, which begins next week.
1: That was ABC's Catherine Falders reporting. As the city of Beverly celebrates its 400th anniversary, some of its best-known historic buildings can now be seen in Lego form.
13: So what we're standing with right now is, I think, the greatest experience. We are inside the John Cabot House, looking at the John Cabot House in Lego creation.
14: That's Historic Beverly director Abby Battis showing me the Lego exhibit at the Cabot House with replicas of three historic houses and three main churches, including St. Mary's Church.
15: How many pieces went into the big church?
16: Probably around 250,000 in that one model alone.
14: That's Lego artist and hobbyist, Beverly native Sean Paul Filtronti.
16: There are seven different building types of stained glass windows. It was a lot of fun to build. It's one of my oldest models. Like, I started building that one back in 2006, and slowly, you know, the steeple rose, and then I changed it. And
14: the free Cabot House exhibit will remain on display through the summer. In Beverly, Sherry Small, WBC. Boston's News Radio.
1: 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WBZ's Emma Friedman explains.
18: Contestants' wit will be put to the test during the fifth annual Boston Pun Off.
19: Before I even started the theater 8 years ago, I knew I had always wanted to give some gift to the city that was silly and fun. So we started 5 years ago with, let's just have a pun competition and just see who we get.
18: Courtney Pong owns the Rosie Square Theater, a comedy and improv venue. She says there's an art to puns, and the competition brings theater and clever wordplay together for a night of joy.
19: To me, all the best puns are the ones where people took the time to, like, think about their cleverness and think about how to make it entertaining as well as right, you know, quote unquote right.
18: Normally it's at the theater, but the event was so popular that you wanted more space. So this year it'll be at the substation for the very first time. Laura Charles co-owns the substation.
19: We'll have kind of our normal bar set up, but with a clear stage area. We're going to have a couple of signature punny cocktails. And mocktails.
18: And Roslindale, Emma Friedman, WBZ, Boston's News Radio.
1: Coming up, a family on the North Shore is irate. They say that state officials made a shocking mistake regarding a toddler in foster care. That story and more next.
20: Renewed U.S. Iran attacks this month, reversing the slow downward trend in gas prices, are adding to consumer anxiety that last month looked to be getting a bit of a reprieve. Today we get the final July snapshot of consumer sentiment from the University of Michigan. Renewed fuel price increases could push year-ahead inflation expectations higher in the sentiment survey. That would be another complication for the Fed. While policymakers typically look past energy-driven price swings, considering them temporary, they want inflation expectations to continue moving lower. The obesity drug boom is starting to show signs of a slowdown as employers and insurers pull back on coverage for treatments including Zepbound and Wegovy. Health insurance company Cigna says it has documented coverage declines and slower utilization growth compared to prior periods. Insurance companies and employers have complained about the cost of covering the drugs long term, leading some plans to drop coverage or make treatments harder to get. Andrew O'Day, Bloomberg Business on WBZ, Boston's News Radio.
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1: Red Sox rally to beat the A's 5-4. The Sox have won 7 straight series as their road trip continues in Los Angeles tonight, where they will face the Dodgers. First pitch is at 10:10. The first padded practice is in the books for the Patriots as training camp ramps up. Head coach Mike Vrabel talking about position battles and what he wants to accomplish during camp.
23: We want to try to provide competition throughout the roster at each position. I think that's something that's critical. I think that's what good teams do every year, is year in and year out, that they're making the roster as competitive as possible.
1: And elsewhere in the NFL, Ian Rappaport of the NFL Network reports wide receiver Deebo Samuel is signing a 1-year deal with the 49ers. Dan Watkins, WBZ, Boston's News Radio.
5: Traffic and weather together. 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Traffic on the threes.
3: It is 4:43, looking north of the city, 128 road work both ways of Route 3 wrapping up. There's no more delays southbound at 93, and a southbound double lane closure after Route 2 is gone. 93 North, watch for a setup at Roosevelt Circle heading towards Spot Pond. That is in the process of clearing. Trust the process. 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Text the word radio to 83393. 65 degrees, mostly clear sky. Steve Perez, WBZ traffic on the threes.
5: Here's the four-day WBZ AccuWeather forecast.
7: Look for some breaks in the clouds early on this Friday morning on the way to a low of 65 in Boston, but many suburbs end up in the upper 50s to around 60 instead. Although it turns out warmer today with a blend of sun and clouds, there may still be a shower around for some areas with a high of 77, leading into some clouds Friday night and a low of 67. For Saturday, the warmth and humidity remain in place. We'll have sunshine, more afternoon clouds, and a high of 80. And another warm and humid day for Sunday brings more clouds and a high of 82. Ahead of a couple of showers on Monday, 83. I'm AccuWeather meteorologist LaTroy Thornton, WBZ, Boston's News Radio.

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1: Good morning, I'm Dan Watkins. Here's what's happening. Relatives of a two-year-old foster child say the state made a big mistake in her case, WBZ's Heil Schaffel reports.
2: A family from the North Shore is beside themselves. They say the Department of Child and Family Services invited a convicted sex offender to foster the two-year-old daughter of his former victim.
3: How are they going to send a letter like that to somebody who's done such horrible things, especially to the mother of those children?
2: Kylie Ritos is the victim's cousin. She says the abuser was the victim's stepfather. He was convicted of indecent assault on a child under 14 in Salem 6 years ago. Kylie showed me a copy of the letter, which was ripped in half and given to her aunt.
3: Him and my aunt are not married anymore. I don't understand why he would be an outlet for them to even look at.
2: On state letterhead, a social worker explains that DCF looks for kin to foster first, but doesn't mention the man's conviction. It appears to be a form letter with a place to put in the toddler's name. Kylie says she and other relatives have asked to foster the girl several times to no avail.
3: It's just so sad, because I don't want this to happen to other children.
2: Heil Schaffel, WBZ, Boston's News Radio.
1: And WBZ News Radio has reached out to the DCF for a response. Six men who lived at a former orphanage in Rhode Island as children are suing the Roman Catholic Bishop of the Diocese of Providence. The Boston Globe reports the men, who ranged in ages 6 to 12 at the time, alleged that they were raped by priests and staff between 1969 and 1989. The orphanage closed in the 90s after numerous abuse complaints. These lawsuits follow a new state law that took effect at the beginning of July and created a two-year window for victims to bring previously expired claims involving the sexual abuse of children. More than 50 lawsuits have been filed against the diocese since the law took effect on July 1st. In the Middle East, the U.S. and Iran have been trading strikes this week. Jordan says it intercepted Iranian missiles, and Egypt says a drone hit one of their ports. The U.S. also struck military targets in Iran. These strikes have sent the price of oil back up, and President Trump says the U.S. may keep retaliating if Iran keeps striking. ABC's Matt Rivers is in Jordan and says people there are worried about the escalation of the war.
4: When we're talking about regional escalation, these other countries might get dragged in simply as this conflict goes on. They're often faced with very little choice. Here in Jordan specifically, if you remember in the beginning of the war, going back to late February, March, Jordan really didn't get targeted nearly as much as other countries. I'm thinking of the United Arab Emirates, Kuwait, Bahrain. Since the ceasefire really was shattered a few weeks ago, you have seen Jordan targeted in a way simply it was not before.
1: Meanwhile, some new polling shows about two-thirds of Americans think the war in Iran isn't worth it. It also shows President Trump's approval rating on Iran has fallen over the last month. Here's ABC's Stephen Portnoy.
5: That AP poll shows Americans believe it's important to stop oil and gas prices from rising. 7 in 10 say it's important to negotiate a permanent ceasefire with Iran. But the president might point to another finding in that poll, that nearly two-thirds say it's important to prevent Iran from obtaining a nuclear weapon. And that is the one consistent thing the president has pointed to when justifying the war. There have been other rationales that the administration has given, but the one through line that you hear repeated is that war has been necessary to prevent Iran from obtaining a nuclear weapon.
1: And those new numbers come with less than 100 days until the midterm elections. 10 people are facing charges in Pennsylvania for alleged locker room hazing incidents at a high school just outside of Philadelphia. ABC's Armando Garcia with details.
6: 4 coaches and 6 players on the Cheltenham High School football team have been indicted by a grand jury after a 15-year-old student told one of the coaches he had been jumped by his teammates in the locker room in September 2025.
7: The juvenile victim described the incident as being punched, kicked, and stomped in the head and the groin with cleats, forcing him to curl up to protect himself and his head.
6: The district attorney says the alleged high school attackers also used a broomstick against the victim.
7: There has been reluctance by most parties, adults and juveniles, to tell what they knew, what they saw, what they heard.
8: Armando Garcia, ABC News, New York.
1: The father of a Georgia teenager who carried out a deadly mass shooting at his high school was sentenced to 15 years in prison for providing the rifle that his son used in the 2024 mass shooting.
9: The sentence is far less than the 80 years requested by prosecutors. Judge Nicholas Prim acknowledged that Colin Gray was negligent in providing the rifle to his son Colt, but that he wasn't aware his son was going to use the weapon to kill 2 students and 2 teachers.
10: I still have to distinguish your acts from the malignant part and the acts that Colt Gray committed upon the Appalachian School.
9: Earlier this week, his son Colt was sentenced to life in prison without parole for carrying out the mass shooting. Peter Haralambos, ABC News.
1: The New England Aquarium's resident sea turtles are getting their checkups to benefit them and visitors. WBZ's James Rojas explains.
11: Medical exams are typically private in nature, but for nature, there's likely an audience, as evident here at the giant ocean tank.
12: It can sometimes be a little nerve-wracking, but it's really nice that the public gets to see this.
11: Director of Animal Health, Dr. Melissa Joblin, led the team in checking the New England Aquarium's two loggerheads and famous nearly 500-pound green sea turtle, Myrtle.
12: Similar to you bringing your dog or cat to the vet or going to the doctor yourself every year, it's really important that we focus on what's called preventative health care. Right?
11: Visitors oohed and awed as the turtles were raised out of the tank in a large bin hoisted by a crane, followed by the checkup, which included an ultrasound, blood work, as well as eye and mouth exams. At the New England Aquarium, James Rojas, WBZ, Boston's News Radio.
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21: It is 4:53. We're going to look south to town. 495 north after Route 140. There's a single car crash. It's in the left median. The left lane's closed there for now. Just waiting for a tow truck right now. That's not causing any major delay. Meanwhile, downtown, we're good to go with the exception of Pike East at Market Street and Everett Street heading east. That is a work crew that is being picked up now and is almost done. So are they in your way? The answer is maybe. North of the city, 128, work crew's looking good. 93, Route 3. Also had some road work that has cleared. 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Mostly clear sky, 65 degrees. Steve Perez, WBZ, traffic on the threes.
0: Here's the four-day WBZ AccuWeather forecast.
9: The early morning hours bring at least a bit of clearing with a low of 65, followed by some sun at times later today. Looks like a warmer day with the potential for another shower in the area and a high of 67, with a partly cloudy Friday night in store. Expect a low of 67 downtown, but many suburbs end up closer to 60, leading into a warm and humid weekend, with Saturday bringing sun, more afternoon clouds, and a high of 80, with even more clouds around for Sunday, but a dry day, the high 82, with a couple of showers around on Monday, high 83. I'm AccuWeather meteorologist LaTroy Thornton, WBZ, Boston's News Radio.
1: The next time you're flying Delta and looking for a way to pass the time, ABC's Alex Stone says you'll be able to make some sports predictions, but not for money.
3: Don't call it gambling because that's illegal on airplanes, but Delta is teaming up with DraftKings to let passengers make picks, and while you can't win cash, you can win Delta gift cards. Delta says there's no betting, buy-in, miles, or financial risk involved. Delta is calling it Sky Picks on domestic routes. Those who are 21 and older can sign into a DraftKings account and make their sports picks. It won't be on the screens on board. It'll be on individual phones and computers. And for now, it's only Major League Baseball. Later in the year, it will be the NFL as well. Last year, when Delta announced the plan to work with DraftKings on this, at least one lawmaker urged Delta and DraftKings to pause implementing it. Alex Stone, ABC News.
1: Music star Noah Kahan is suddenly in a back and forth with the White House. WBZ's Drew Mulholland gets us up to speed.
18: Yeah, Noah Kahan, not pleased.
22: Didn't know he drove American cars.
18: After he heard President Trump using his American cars in some White House social media content, Kahan saying he would never approve of his music being used in support of this administration. The White House, as they tend to do, they clapped back. A deputy assistant to the president writing on X, symptoms of Trump derangement syndrome apparently include having a northern attitude. This is off the Great Divide, of course, though. Come on now. You gotta know you're Noah Kahan. Drew Mulholland, WBZ. Boston's News Radio.
1: It turns out that musicians aren't just competing against other musicians these days. They're competing against robots, too.
23: It's time to get real. Record labels are proposing new rules for how AI-generated music can hit the charts. Universal, Warner, and Sony believe only substantially human-made songs should qualify for the industry's measure of success. The proposal would require that AI track creators disclose their use of the technology and would also address concerns about fake streaming activity. This move follows a number of lawsuits against artificial intelligence music platforms and the rise of AI artists on the charts. Matt Shearer, WBZ, Boston's News Radio.
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1: 66 degrees. We've got some clouds around in Boston. It is 5 o'clock Friday morning, July 31st. Yes, you heard correct. Last day of July, 2026. Thank you so much for joining us. I'm Jim McKay, and here's what's happening. Hoping we have turned a corner, as it is Friday morning after all, and we're getting ourselves ready for the weekend. We should be starting off this Friday morning. Some clouds around, but we're starting off on the right foot temperature-wise, climbing up into the 70s with sunshine mixing in later on outside of a late shower. We're looking pretty good today. The humidity really picks back up tomorrow. We're going to feel like we're up around 90. That's a pretty nice beach weather. Some clouds are rolling on Sunday, but all in all, we're looking at a pretty rain-free weekend here for the most part and some very nice summer conditions as we head into the month of August. Meantime, at 5:01, concern over forever chemicals known as PFAS, front and center for really every community now around New England and the fight against them. Scientists at Worcester Polytech are on the verge of some breakthrough technology that could help destroy them.
4: These forever chemicals are toxic. They are linked to adverse health effects.
5: Massachusetts Congressman Jim McGovern speaking at a lab at Worcester Polytech where $1.5 million federal dollars have now been secured to build a continuous flow reactor. It's technology a team at WPI has been working on for years that can destroy those persistent harmful PFAS. They're working to scale up the tech to remove forever chemicals from contaminated soil in the environment.
4: For communities bearing the burden of toxic pollution for the whole country, this would be a game changer.
5: The process even generates a bio-crude oil that could potentially be used as fuel one day. Madison Rogers, WBZ, Boston's News Radio.
1: 5:02, the town leadership rift in Stoughton only seems to be growing. As Police Chief Donna McNamara has updated her lawsuit against the town of Stoughton and town manager Thomas Coulter, alleging she was being harassed over her speaking to the FBI over the Sandra Birchmore case and the Stoughton police officer being charged in her death. McNamara saying Coulter led a harassment campaign to bully her out of the job. Both Chief McNamara and the town manager are now on paid administrative leave pending an investigation. Meantime, Seattle's police chief is now off the job after mounting pressure from the public following a mass shooting that left three people dead.
6: Public anger grew against Seattle Police Chief Sean Barnes and Seattle's mayor over the city's response to the shooting and the lack of basic information that came from the city in the hours after the shooting. The chief, who was appointed in Seattle in late 2024 with the goal of modernizing and rebuilding the police department, has been under scrutiny for his lack of ties to the city and frequently leaving town. Reports emerged on Wednesday the mayor had asked Barnes to resign. On Thursday afternoon, that resignation letter was made public. Alex Stone, EBC News.
1: And coming up here in just a few moments on WBZ News Radio, we will tell you about one very late book that we hope someone isn't paying a tab for, and also a big injection of some funds into some summer jobs programs. Before we get there, we're checking those roads on this Friday morning at 5:03. Traffic every 10 minutes, driven by the Subaru Retailers of New England. All-wheel drive, traffic on the threes. Happy Friday and good morning there, Lori Grandy.
7: Oh, my goodness. Happy Friday to you too, my friend. Things are moving pretty well for us. We do have one issue to watch out for in Franklin right now. This is on 495 northbound. There is an accident just after Route 140 there. So it is the left-hand lane that is blocked off as they deal with that situation there. Again, it's 495 northbound in Franklin, just after Route 140. Keep it to the right-hand side there. Still looking at fairly light volume out there so far. It is a Friday in the summertime, and a lot of people make a 3-day weekend. The smart people, obviously. But we do usually see a lighter volume on Friday. So far, so good out there. Tobin looks good. Lower deck of 93. The airport tunnels are fine. River roads looking good along the Charles. The Pike is trouble-free between Millbury and Boston. And so far, we're looking good on routes 2 and 9 as well. Lori Grandy, WBZ's traffic on the 3s.
8: All right there, Lori. And we are still in the dark here as we're just getting started on this Friday morning. Labor beginning to head into the late summer here. So we are starting to see some of these sunrises start a little bit later in the day, but still plenty of summer left. And we are going to be feeling it this weekend and today. As we climb up to highs in the mid to upper 70s, we'll be feeling like the 80s. Good deal of sunshine out there after a partly cloudy start. Humidity only picking up later this weekend. For tomorrow, sunshine will be feeling like we're around 90 for tomorrow. It'll be a very nice warm Saturday, probably a decent day to go to the beach. Sunday as well, just some cloud cover that we're worried about. Outside of that, we are definitely going to be in the 80s both Saturday and Sunday, feeling like we're right around 90. That humidity is probably going to linger into next week as well. At the moment right now in Boston, we are at 66 degrees here with a few clouds at 505. An annual competition is back today in Roslindale, and it's all about the art of wordplay.
10: Contestants' wit will be put to the test during the 5th annual Boston Pun Off.
11: Before I even started the theater 8 years ago, I knew I had always wanted to give some gift to the city that was silly and fun. So we started 5 years ago with, let's just have a pun competition and just see who we get.
10: Courtney Pong owns the Rosie Square Theater, a comedy and improv venue. She says there's an art to puns, and the competition brings theater and clever wordplay together for a night of joy.
11: To me, all the best puns are the ones where people took the time to like think about their cleverness and think about how to make it entertaining as well as right, you know, quote unquote right.
10: Normally it's at the theater, but the event was so popular that she wanted more space. So this year it'll be at the substation for the very first time. Laura Charles co-owns the substation.
12: We'll have kind of our normal bar set up, but with a clear stage area. We're going to have a couple of signature punny cocktails. And mocktails.
10: And Roslindale, Emma Friedman, WBZ, Boston's News Radio.
8: Nearly $500,000 in grant money heading to organizations that center around youth summer jobs in the state, a focus on advancing public health and professional development for young people all across the Commonwealth. The funding secured by the Attorney General's Office for the Healthy Summer Youth Jobs Grant Program, which provides funding for community nonprofits. Over the past decade, it has chipped in nearly $4 million to over 1,600 summer youth jobs all over the Commonwealth. The Scouts are pulling out of DEI initiatives.
13: Scouting America is dropping diversity initiatives after pressure from the Pentagon. At the National Jamboree, one of Scouting's biggest events, dedicated spaces for gay young people, women, and Scouts of color have been eliminated. Some Scouts who had planned to attend in West Virginia backed out. Defense Secretary Pete Hegseth threatened to end the Pentagon's century-old partnership with Scouting America if it did not make changes, including refocusing away from diversity initiatives. A Scouting America spokesperson said the organization remains fully committed to welcoming and serving all youth, but did not address questions about the changes to the Jamboree. I'm Ed Donahue.
8: Well, I hope his library card wasn't suspended, not to mention all the late charges. ABC's Wayne Cabot pulling this tall tale off the bookshelf in Australia.
14: A book has been returned to the Kiama Public Library 150 years late. Antiquities of Athens, published in 1858, was returned last week by a man who found it while doing home renovations. It was tucked inside of a tea crate, which was bricked into a sealed fireplace. He will not be charged with the late fee, which, accounting for 150 years of inflation, would be $19,500. It will not be lent out again. Wayne Cabot, ABC News.
8: And it's 5:08 here, Friday morning in Boston, business time. We're checking in with Bloomberg's Courtney Donahoe.
15: Tesla is said to be weighing a potential separation of its China business to pave the way for a possible merger with SpaceX. According to the Wall Street Journal, some executives at the company have been told to prepare for the move. CEO Elon Musk said in a post on X that the report was fake news. Stocks are looking at another day of solid gains. Microsoft made market history yesterday, adding nearly half a $1 trillion to its value, the most by any stock in a single day. The tech giant reported the fastest growth in its cloud business in 4 years. The tech-heavy NASDAQ led the gain, soaring 2.8%. This morning, S&P futures are rising 38 points, Dow futures gaining 270. And the dream of homeownership is getting pricier again. Mortgage rates are back at their highest level in a year. According to Freddie Mac, the average for a 30-year fixed-rate loan has increased to 6.66%. The property market market has been held back in recent months by elevated borrowing costs.
3: I'm Courtney Donahoe, Bloomberg Business on WBZ, Boston's News Radio.
8: Still to come. And we are here getting you ready for the weekend. Coming up here in just a few moments, no baseball this weekend at Fenway. We're going to be jamming out in a big way instead. We got a preview of Fish. It's all coming up on this Friday morning in Boston. It is 5:09.
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1: The Red Sox beat the Athletics 5-4 to take 3 out of 4 in Sacramento this week. The Sox West Coast trip continues in L.A. tonight against the Dodgers. First pitch is at 10:10. Meanwhile, interim manager Chad Tracy provided some updates on injured players. He says Curtis Meade's wrist is in a cast and he'll be reevaluated in 4 weeks. And Roman Anthony has started to swing a bat.
30: Off a tee, short flips, there's some of that action going on. It's mainly up to about 30 swings at this time, and he's doing well.
1: Tracy added that there's no timetable for Anthony's return, but he feels good. And training camp rolls on in Foxborough for the

0: It's still early enough that things are moving well. Starting to see heavier volume. Usual suspects stepping in. Usual spots starting to get heavy approaching the expressway on 93 northbound. Also Route 3 northbound through Braintree. But the expressway, there's a lot of you on it right now, but it's moving very well all the way into the city. Nothing doing there just yet. 24 northbound looking good through Avon and Stoughton so far. 95 northbound. A clear shot Attleboro all the way to 93. So far so good if you're coming in from the north. 93 southbound is heavier volume, usual stuff there through Andover, but it's just more folks traveling with you now. Your community, it's nice. You're part of something. Route 1 is also a good ride approaching the Tobin. Lori Grandy, WBZ's traffic on the threes.
1: And Lori, we've got some clouds around here in Boston this morning. We will see sunshine in the mix today. We're climbing up to highs into the upper 70s. Outside of a potential late shower this evening, not too bad of a Friday. We're looking at a mostly cloudy weekend, but we will see some spots of sunshine, highs climbing back into the 80s. We'll be feeling like 90. More humidity all weekend long.
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1: And thank you so much for joining us here on this Friday morning. It is the last day of July, July 31st. I'm Jim McKay, and here are the five things you need to know. At 5:15, Stoughton Police Chief Donna McNamara now saying she was harassed by the Stoughton Town Manager over her cooperation with the FBI in the Sandra Birchmore case, where a former Stoughton police officer is being charged in her death. President Trump now considering pulling the plug when it comes to the nomination of Attorney General nominee Todd Blanche. The jury in the Lindsey Clancy murder trial set to visit the Duxbury home where the Clancy family once lived later today. And the Attorney General's summer youth jobs program getting another boost with nearly $500,000 in grant money. Relatives of a two-year-old in Massachusetts foster child say the state made a shocking mistake in her case. WBZ's Heil Schaffel with an update.
3: A family from the North Shore is beside themselves. They say the Department of Child and Family Services invited a convicted sex offender to foster the two-year-old daughter of his former victim.
4: How are they going to send a letter like that to somebody who's done such horrible things, especially to the mother of those children?
3: Kylie Ritos is the victim's cousin. She says the abuser was the victim's stepfather. He was convicted of indecent assault on a child under 14 in Salem 6 years ago. Kylie showed me a copy of the letter, which was ripped in half and given to her aunt.
4: Him and my aunt are not married anymore. I don't understand why he would be an outlet for them to even look at.
3: On state letterhead, a social worker explains that DCF looks for kin to foster first, but doesn't mention the man's conviction. It appears to be a form letter with a place to put in the toddler's name. Kylie says she and other relatives have asked to foster the girl several times to no avail.
4: It's just so sad because I don't want this to happen to other children.
3: Heil Schaffel, WBZ, Boston's News Radio.
1: On WBZ News Radio has reached out to DCF for a response. They have not provided one yet. On Beacon Hill, the state senate approves a proposal to protect journalists from being forced to reveal confidential sources. Courts could require disclosure only in limited cases where there is strong public interest and with no other way to obtain the information. Supporters say the law is needed to strengthen freedom of the press and reduce the legal burden on news organizations. The proposal now moves to the House as part of a broader public records bill. Well, the White House behind a program to get more veterans behind the wheel and on the open road.
5: President Trump says he wants more military veterans to become commercial truckers.
6: For many years, American highways and roadways have been terrorized by unqualified illegal aliens dangerously driving big rigs.
5: At an event on the White House grounds, the president said 34 states are joining the initiative.
6: We call it Freedom Haulers Initiative. Any American who has driven a heavy truck for our military will automatically be eligible for a commercial driver's license.
5: Secretary of Veterans Affairs Doug Collins.
7: The GI Bill is going to be able to pay for this. You're going to be able to actually get and use the money to go get your CDL license.
5: Among the speakers was driver Ricky Washington, who says veterans and their spouses make exceptional drivers because the core values of the military align with the trucking industry.
8: With discipline, we have vigilant, we're adaptable, and we're unwavering commitment to getting the job done.
5: Jennifer King, Washington.
1: Meantime, a replica of the Vietnam Veterans Memorial is on display through the weekend in Beverly.
9: After a ceremony honoring the 11 service members from Beverly who died in the Vietnam War, the audience made their way outside to the traveling Vietnam Wall at Beverly High School. The roughly 350-foot traveling wall bears the names of 58,000 U.S. service members

0: killed in the war or who remain missing. Flo is from Beverly.
1: I'm here because my brother was in Vietnam and to support the veterans. He came home fortunately, and my husband found someone that he knew from high school that died in the war.
0: The display remains open around the clock until Sunday morning. Veteran and event organizer Corey Paulette.
2: It's more meaningful to a lot of veterans at night. Come here and you can spend time here.
0: In Beverly, Sherry Small, WBZ, Boston's News Radio.
3: And at 5:20, today marks a historic day for Boston College. The Reverend John Jack Butler officially taking over as BC's 26th president, succeeding the Reverend William Lehue, who's retiring after 30 years, the longest presidential tenure in the university's history. Now, under Leahy's leadership, BC's endowment exploded to more than $5 billion. The campus expanded by some 150 acres and applications tripled. Butler, known as Father Jack, has spent 24 years at BC, most recently overseeing the campus ministry. His formal inauguration's in October. Another New England college under financial stress. This time we head to Vermont.
4: St. Michael's College has been warned by accreditors that it could lose its accreditation if it doesn't stabilize its finances. After enrollment fell nearly a third in 5 years, dropping to just over 1,000 undergraduates, the school posted a $2.6 million deficit last year, with officials saying little runway is left to fund future operations. College President Richard Plump says he's encouraged by progress, pointing to the strongest fundraising year in a decade and rising enrollment deposits for fall. The warning comes just months after Hampshire College and Anna Maria College both announced permanent closures. Jay Willett, WBZ, Boston's News Radio.
3: Some celebrity sightings on the South Coast aren't quite what they seem.
5: What about Bob? It's Bill, specifically a life-size Bill Murray cardboard cutout. It's been spotted around New Bedford to promote an upcoming movie marathon. The city's Zyterian Theater will host a 5-week series featuring films from the beloved actor every Monday in August. The lineup, all classics, What About Bob, Caddyshack, Ghostbusters, Stripes, and Groundhog Day.
6: This is one time where television really fails to capture the true excitement of a large squirrel predicting the weather.
5: Organizers are also not so secretly hoping that the real Bill Murray will show up. He's been known to do things like that.
7: I love this plan. I'm excited to be a part of it. Let's do it.
5: Matt Shearer, WBZ, Boston's News Radio.
3: Sample in a jar in a jam session over by the Monster.
8: When I tried to step aside, moved to where they'd hoped I'd be.
3: It's been 7 long years since Phish played Fenway, but they're back for a 2-night stand this weekend. It kicks off tonight. A legendary jam band from Burlington, Vermont, formed all the way back in 1983. They were just at Madison Square Garden in New York. This is all part of the busy stretch at Fenway. Tim McGraw was last night. Zac Brown Band taking to the field on Sunday. You've got Phish, though, tonight and tomorrow. Your traffic on this Friday morning is on the way next.
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3: And right now, we've got some clouds here in the mix in Boston as we continue at 5:23. We're checking traffic and weather together every 10 minutes. And Lori Grady's here with the Subaru Retailers of New England All-Wheel Drive. Traffic on the threes.
13: We have a situation right now in Wakefield. This is 128 or 95 northbound just before Salem Street there in Wakefield. The right lane is blocked off for a medical emergency. That medical emergency, a baby delivered in the car there. So in Wakefield, give them a wide berth. Get a berth. Anyway, 128 northbound by Salem Street in Wakefield. 93 northbound, slow Route 37 to the Braintree Split. Heavier now on the expressway, but still it's all moving okay so far. No major problems heading into the city by that way. Traffic continues to look good on the Pike. No trouble coming in from the west. Routes 2 and 9 are also in fine shape so far. You're looking good downtown. Tobin Bridge, airport tunnels, even the lever connector. Some heavier volume, but it's still moving well. I'm looking at it right now. And no major problems getting onto Storrow Drive. Lori Grant, WBZ's traffic on the threes.
3: And Lori, we are checking that forecast. 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
14: Some fog patches to start today, Jim. Otherwise, we're going to see some sunshine today. It'll be warmer than yesterday and rather humid. Look for a brief shower or thunderstorm this afternoon and evening, but a good bit of the day rain-free today. The high 77. Partly cloudy overnight, down to 60 inland, about 68 in the city. Tomorrow, a little brighter, mix of sun and clouds, although there'll be some high clouds throughout the day. A warm, humid start to the weekend, near 80 at the coast, 86 inland. Sunday stays dry, clouds, some sun, breezy, warm and humid, highs 82 to 86. It's not going to be dry Monday. Mostly cloudy, breezy and humid, some showers and a thunderstorm, the high about 83. I'm AccuWeather meteorologist Joe Lundberg, WBZ, Boston's News Radio.
3: At the moment, we've got some clouds here in Boston. Right now, we're at 66 degrees in town. 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
3: 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Starting tomorrow, the Commonwealth's big three utilities, National Grid, Eversource, and Unitil, getting to reset their supply rates for the next 6 months. This is what they pay for power, which is passed on to you, the user. An average increase of 2% per kilowatt an hour is in the works. Translation, $10 a month. But still, despite the increase, most electric customers won't feel a thing or the sting, since most don't pay the official supply rate. Meantime, you might think your sneakers are just a type of shoe, but you'd be partially wrong. The state SUPCO rules that a sneaker maker, Skechers, is really a manufacturing company, not so much a footwear brand. It's both really, but in the interest of the almighty dollar, more tax revenue comes from makers, not retailers. So about $200,000 are on the line in the state excise taxes, which are paid at a higher rate by factories who make the products elsewhere. It is 5:27. And we are just getting started here on this Friday morning in Boston. Coming up in your 5:30 news in just a few moments, we have an update to the one-time private equity owner of the Steward Healthcare mess and what they're going to be shelling out to creditors. We've got details coming up. Getting you started on this Friday morning and ready for the weekend. It's going to be a hot one out there today and into the weekend. Top stories next.
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3: 66 degrees here in Boston. Few clouds around. It is 5:30 Friday morning, July 31st, 2026. Thank you so much for joining us. I'm Jim McKay, and here is what's happening. Well, what a difference a day makes. Certainly waking up feeling more comfortable this morning. And just before daybreak, we are working on a morning that'll see a whole lot of sunshine. Once those clouds break off, we're climbing into the 70s later on. Clouds mixing in throughout the course of the day. We're going to feel more humid today. And as we head off into the weekend, upper 70s, feeling like the 80s today. We're going to feel like 90 for Saturday and close to it on Sunday as well. A temporary Medicare drug subsidy program is being dropped soon.
26: Millions of older adults on Medicare prescription drug coverage could face higher monthly costs in 2027. The Trump administration says it has decided to end a temporary subsidy program that helped offset premiums for the past 2 years. The program was initially implemented by the Biden administration to lower Medicare Part D prescription drug costs in response to the 2022 Inflation Reduction Act. While federal officials say the financial impact will be minimal, Democrats have criticized the move as an attack on health care affordability. I'm Lisa Dwyer.
3: 5:32, the private equity firm who was the one-time owner of bankrupted Steward Healthcare reaching a settlement with creditors. Cerberus was the firm that pulled some $800 million out of Steward as contractors, suppliers, and other creditors with the hospital chain went unpaid. The healthcare system collapsed, and of course, it affected many local medical facilities in our neck of the woods. Terms of the settlement have not been disclosed yet. However, it is being reported that it is of significant value. Steven Feinberg is the co-founder of that private equity firm, Cerberus. He's now Deputy Secretary of War in the Trump administration. At 5:32, the jury at the Lindsey Clancy trial will visit the Duxbury home where she killed her three children today. Earlier, they heard emotional testimony from some of the emergency workers dispatched to the Duxbury home that night.
27: 10 different first responders, from police to paramedics, detailed the harrowing and chaotic scene at the Clancy home the night of January 24th, 2023 for the jury Thursday. From taking care of Lindsay after a suicide attempt, to attempts to revive the three strangled young children, to their father Patrick's emotions.
28: Could you hear what he was saying? Do you recall him saying, I can't wake them up, I can't get them up?
29: Yes.
27: Jurors heard several descriptions of the children's lifeless bodies.
3: WBZ-TV's Christina Rex Clancy has pleaded not guilty, saying that she was over-medicated and suffering from extreme postpartum depression. Well, days after Swiss Air flight had to be diverted to smoke in the plane, the airline is now revealing the culprit.
30: The passenger jet from Zurich to New York City diverting on Monday to Maine's Bangor International Airport. In a statement, the airline saying the smoke occurred in business class after the headphone charging case slipped into a seat and became jammed, adding this damaged the device, causing it to heat up and produce smoke. That aircraft later towed to the gate where everyone disembarked. The airline says everyone on board was safe and well, and that it worked to ensure customers made it to their final destination.
3: ABC's Stephanie Ramos reporting. Well, coming up here in just a few moments, all you iced coffee lovers, the buckets are back. Before we get there, 5:33, traffic and weather together every 10 minutes, driven by the Subaru retailers of New England all-wheel drive. Traffic on the threes. Here's Lori.
0: I could use a bucket this morning.
3: Oh, my goodness. How about 48 ounces of it?
0: Exactly. All right, so here's what's going on. A baby was just born in a car in Wakefield. This is on 128 northbound before Salem Street. The right lane is blocked off there, and so that's what's going on. So, you know, give them a wide area there to get through and keep everybody safe. 93 northbound, heavy volume now, Route 37 to the Braintree split. Northbound Expressway, heavier Granite Ave to Southampton Street. Still, though, no major problems on the Pike. Routes 2 and 9 are looking good as well. If you're coming in on 24, no trouble through Avon and Stoughton so far, and traffic continues to really look good for us on 95 from Attleboro all the way to 93. Still no major problems in from the north as well. 93 southbound, just heavier through Andover, but it's moving okay all the way into Boston right now. Route 3 southbound, more company, Chelmsford to Burlington. So far, so good on Route 1, getting to the Tobin Bridge. Lori Grandy, WBZ's traffic on the threes.
3: And Lori, we are seeing a little bit of a cloudy start here as we're just getting going and hitting daybreak, but eventually we're going to see those highs climb into the upper 70s. Real feels will be feeling in the 80s out there later on, and we will have some sunshine in the mix. The humidity really will start to pick back up for your Friday, and it's going to last through the weekend. Tomorrow, we really turn it up. Highs around 80, in mid-80s north and west of Boston. You're going to be feeling like probably right around 90, no matter where you are. Tomorrow, we will see clouds pack in with that sunshine, so maybe a day to head to the beach, just not probably the best sunshine kind of day, but certainly it'll be hot enough for some swimming. Sunday as well, we're looking at clouds mixing in with sunshine. The breeze will probably pick up as we head on to Sunday. Mid-80s once again. That'll last into Monday as well. Right now in Boston, 66 degrees here at 5:36. Musicians aren't just competing against other musicians these days. They're competing against robots.
1: It's time to get real. Record labels are proposing new rules for how AI-generated music can hit the charts. Universal, Warner, and Sony believe only substantially human-made songs should qualify for the industry's measure of success. The proposal would require that AI track creators disclose their use of the technology and would also address concerns about fake streaming activity. This move follows a number of lawsuits against artificial intelligence music platforms and the rise of AI artists on the charts. Matt Shearer, WBZ, Boston's News Radio.
3: 5:37, pedestrians keeping an eye towards the sky after a partial building collapse in downtown Boston.
2: Traffic is moving once again at the intersection of Pearl Street and High in Boston's downtown. But the area still gives these residents pause when they exit the building of their nearby homes or when they return after falling concrete from an adjacent building closed the roadway.
4: Yeah, if there is some concrete falling, it's going to be scary. You have to, yeah.
5: It's kind of scary. That's crazy. I didn't know.
2: While this North Shore guy here for work at a local construction project feels fine in his own skin, despite warnings about falling debris after a partial building collapse right in the financial district.
6: No, don't make me nervous. I mean, ice falls from these buildings all the time. I've been in Boston for 31 years. Things happen, you know. You're going to die from something.
2: Chris Vaughn, WBZ. Boston's News Radio.
3: Well, the buckets are back. Come August 7th, all you Dunkin' diehards who are jonesing for a 48-ounce bucket of iced coffee, you'll certainly have your chance to grab one. Now, August 7th, it almost seems like it's far off. It's next Friday. This is the last day of July, after all. What's new this time around is that customers can also get their hands on a cup holder for their bucket. You may remember Dunk's previously released these. They sold out quickly, went viral on social media. Wouldn't be surprised if we get a little deja vu there. More than 30 years later, a 90s classic getting a follow-up.
7: A Clueless sequel series starring Alicia Silverstone is in the works at Paramount Plus. Silverstone will also serve as an executive producer on the limited series that was originally in development at Peacock. As previously reported, the show is set in present day and follows Cher Horowitz as she's figured out a lot. She's successful in business and has mastered motherhood. That is until her daughter's high school years, and Cher finds that parenting a teenager makes her feel clueless all over again.
8: Oh, I am.
7: Brian Antonelli, WBZ, Boston's News Radio.
3: And it's now 5:38 Friday morning in Boston. Business time, heading to Bloomberg.
8: Amazon is showing Wall Street that its spending on artificial intelligence is paying off. Shares are surging this morning after posting its fastest cloud computing growth in about 4.5 years. Amazon's e-commerce operation still generates the biggest share of the company's revenue. Online sales gained 15% in the quarter. This is giving a lift overall to the markets. This morning, S&P futures are rising 42 points. NASDAQ futures jumping 1.3%. Taco Bell is starting to recover from the parasite outbreak linked to tainted lettuce. Parent company Yum Brands says sales at the chain have declined 2% so far this quarter. Deals have helped get people in the door. And Disney is said to be selling its 50% stake in A&E Global Media to Hearst Communications. Disney's move to sell its stake in the business, which includes the A&E Channel, the History Channel, and Lifetime, would be the first major divestment by new CEO Josh D'Amaro.
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3: Still to come. Trying to get in the weekend mood here on this Friday morning. We've got some clouds here this morning, shaking it off for a while with some sunshine today. And we're going to be really feeling like August on this last day of July. Those real feels around 90 all weekend long. More of your top stories continue as we get you ready for the weekend on this Friday morning. It is 5:40. 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
0: Red Sox rally to beat the A's 5-4. The Sox have won 7 straight series as their road trip continues in Los Angeles tonight, where they will face the Dodgers. First pitch is at 10:10. The first padded practice is in the books for the Patriots as training camp ramps up. Head coach Mike Vrabel talking about position battles and what he wants to accomplish during camp.
18: We want to try to provide competition throughout the roster at each position. I think that's something that's critical. I think that's what good teams do every year, is year in and year out, that they're making the roster as competitive as possible.
0: And elsewhere in the NFL, Ian Rappaport of the NFL Network reports wide receiver Deebo Samuel is signing a 1-year deal with the 49ers. Dan Watkins, WBZ, Boston's News Radio.
3: Right now, we've got clouds here in the mix in Boston as we are checking traffic and weather together every 10 minutes. Lori Grandy is here with the very latest, the Subaru retailers of New England all-wheel drive, traffic on threes.
19: Well, we have some good news. We had a situation going on the upper end of 128 in Wakefield, 95 northbound there just before Salem Street. Baby delivered in a car there. The right lane has been reopened now. They have cleared the situation. Baby and the mother have been transported and everybody's doing just fine. Northbound Expressway, heavier now, Granite Ave to Southampton Street, but still it's nothing major happening right now. And of course, this is a Friday in the summertime, and that usually means lighter volume, and that's what we've been seeing lately. Things are moving well for you on the Mass Pike. No major problems right now, routes 2 and 9. If you're traveling in from the north, route 1, 93, also in good shape for you so far. Heavier volume out there, definitely seeing more of you on the roads, but looking good. Lori Grant, WBZ's traffic on the threes.
3: And Lori, we're seeing a little bit of sunshine trying to make its way through here. Upper 70s today with more humidity, and we'll be feeling like 90 both Saturday and Sunday. It's not going to be a bright, sunny type of weekend, but we will get there. Just got some clouds and sunshine mixing in, but for the most part, we're staying dry, and we're really turning up that temperature.
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3: And thank you for joining us here on this Friday morning. I'm Jim McKay, and here are the 5 things you need to know at 5:45. Private equity firm who once owned Steward Healthcare reaches an undisclosed settlement with their creditors. Jury in the Lindsay Clancy murder trial heading to the Duxbury home later today, where the Clancy family once lived. A temporary Medicare subsidy launched under the Biden administration set to expire soon. Trump administration doesn't plan on renewing it. And the Dunkin' iced buckets are back. 48 ounces of iced coffee goodness. You can grab yours while supplies last beginning next Friday. Boston Mayor Michelle Wu saying Boston is now home to everyone. That is, except the rats.
20: It's Boston's turn to host the second National Urban Rat Summit after first being held in New York City. This collection of expert minds look to advance urban rodent mitigation solutions, and where better to do it than right here, since Boston often ranks high on the list of rat-infested cities in the country. This September, Mayor Wu says they look forward to bringing cities together to burrow under barriers, gnaw through nagging issues, and scurry towards solutions. In Kenmore Square, James Rojas, WBZ, Boston's News Radio.
3: At 5:47, a mail carrier is robbed at gunpoint in the parking lot of a Billerica postal facility. The suspect stole a master key, which gives postal worker employees access to locked mail receptacles. The robberies fled the scene in a black Cadillac. Both local and federal officials are investigating. A local landmark is open once again, but with a whole new vibe.
21: What was once a place for Milton residents to keep track of their finances is now a place to grab a coffee, eat a freshly made bagel, and shop for fresh produce.
22: The market is housed in an old bank that was built in 1929, and it's been a bank ever since then until about 2021.
21: From the outside, the brick building in Milton Village still looks like a bank, though inside, the historic landmark has been transformed into 2 Pence Market.
22: So we renovated this to be kind of a fresh food market, specialty grocer.
21: Restaurateur Dan Kerrigan is a partner and operator here. He's also behind Steel and Rye up the road, where they bake the fresh bagels that you can find here.
22: And just letting it shine the way it did in 1929 was really what the goal was, and we're pretty excited about how it came out.
21: Dan says they wanted this location because of its history. The original bank vault is now a wine retail area. In Milton, Emma Friedman, WBZ Boston's News Radio.
3: At 5:48, a federal appeals court has dismissed a lawsuit by Boston restaurants in the North End challenging the city's curbside dining policies. The court rejecting claims of discrimination and constitutional violations, saying the lawsuit lacked legal support. Judges criticized the lengthy complaint, calling it filled with unnecessary and irrelevant details. The restaurants involved may still pursue a new lawsuit on whether the North End curbside dining fee was an illegal tax. It's been nearly 6 months since Nancy Guthrie, the 84-year-old mother of Today Show host Savannah Guthrie, disappeared from her home. That investigation continues.
1: They finished testing hair, and Pima County Sheriff Chris Nanos told us it does not point to a suspect. 6 months after Guthrie was taken from her home, the sheriff is unable to say whether that masked man was working alone.
2: I don't think anybody's here ready to say it's one guy, it's 10 guys. Did he have help? Could have.
1: Just this week, Savannah Guthrie begged for her mother's kidnapper to do the right thing.
4: Tell us where to look for her. I truly believe it is never too late to do the right thing.
5: The sheriff told us he still believes this case is solvable, but he could offer no timeline.
3: ABC's Aaron Katursky. Federal authorities are still deeming the disappearance as a kidnapping for ransom case. A federal judge now considering whether to step in and help immigrants affected by the Trump administration's decision to end a temporary protected status.
6: Advocates for temporary protective status rallying outside of a federal courthouse in the Seaport on Thursday ahead of a hearing in a case challenging the freezing of work permits.
7: It's going to be very difficult for them to have their work permits taken away from them these next couple weeks because they're supposed to have more time.
6: Angela Palma, a U.S. citizen and a senior at Tufts, tells WBZ that both her parents are under temporary protective status, fleeing both a civil war in El Salvador and a hurricane that tore through their hometown. Their status expires in September, but the federal government has already pulled their work permit, leaving them unable to provide for the family.
3: And that is WBZ TV's Logan Hall. Hundreds of thousands of Haitians became eligible for deportation this week. Well, the bricks tell the story. Lego replicas of some of Beverly's best-known historic buildings now on display. It's all part of the city's 400th anniversary.
23: So what we're standing with right now is, I think, the greatest experience. We are inside the John Cabot House, looking at the John Cabot House in Lego creation.
24: That's Historic Beverly director Abby Battis showing me the Lego exhibit at the Cabot House with replicas of three historic houses and three main churches, including St. Mary's Church.
26: How many pieces went into the big church?
27: Probably around 250,000 in that one model alone.
24: That's Lego artist and hobbyist, Beverly native Sean Paul Filtronti.
27: There are seven different building types of stained glass windows. It was a lot of fun to build. It's one of my oldest models. Like, I started building that one back in 2006, and slowly, you know, the steeple rose, and then I changed it. And
24: the free Cabot House exhibit will remain on display through the summer. In Beverly, Sherry Small, WBZ Boston's News Radio.
3: It's 5:51. And coming up here in just a few moments on WBZ News Radio, we've got a popular produce item that's on a recall that we have to tell you about heading into this Friday, and a whole lot more as well. Starting to see a little bit of sunshine peeking through those clouds. A hot and humid weekend is on the way here on this Friday, getting you ready for the weekend. Your top stories continue on the way next.
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3: We've got some clouds in the mix out there. It is 5:53, just getting started here on this Friday morning. We're checking traffic and weather together every 10 minutes. 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All-wheel drive traffic on the threes. Where are we headed, Lori?
19: Well, Jim, we're definitely seeing some heavier volume on that lever connector getting onto Storrow Drive. Now, that'll affect the Tobin shortly, but still, we're doing okay on Route 1 getting to the Tobin Bridge at this point. Definitely heavier volume northbound Expressway. Lots of you in all of the lanes making your way into the big city. It is slow right around Granite Avenue to Southampton Street. For the most part, though, we're looking at a great ride on the Mass Pike. Pretty good just about everywhere we're looking right now. 24 is just heating up through Avon and Stoughton. 95 northbound, a little bit heavier through Attleboro now as you make your way towards 93. No major problems as of yet on the upper end of 128. We did have a baby delivered, if that's something that you've been thinking about. It was right in Wakefield there. The mother and the baby safe and transported to the hospital there. It was on 128 northbound in Wakefield at Salem Street. All lanes have been reopened there. Lori Grandy, WBZ's traffic on the 3.
3: And Lori, right now we're checking that forecast, which is brought to you by Long Home as we head over to WBZ AccuWeather. Meteorologist Joe Lundberg.
9: Some fog patches early on, otherwise we'll see intervals of clouds and sunshine today. It'll be warmer than yesterday and remain rather humid. Look for a brief shower or thunderstorm this afternoon and this evening, the high 77. Partly cloudy skies overnight that'll remain humid with a low near 60, well inland, 68 in the city. For tomorrow, partly sunny, warm and humid, the high about 80 along the coast, 86 inland. For Sunday, clouds, some sun, breezy, warm and humid, the high 82 to 86. For Monday, mostly cloudy, breezy, warm and muggy with a couple of showers and a thunderstorm, the high 83. I'm AccuWeather meteorologist Joe Lundberg, WBZ, Boston's News Radio.
3: Right now, we've got clouds in the mix here, just getting started on this Friday morning in Boston. It is 5:56.
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3: Well, Christopher Walken certainly knows.
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3: And now a coffee shop on the North Shore is answering the call.
12: A tiny trailer with a cow's head painted on the side sits in the Prince Pizza parking lot in Saugus, where the roar of Route 1 traffic sits in your ears.
13: We have all of Route 1 southbound traffic coming in. We're right next to a Dunkin', so we have a little bit of competition.
12: This is Michaela Jorgensen, a Montana transplant and the one-woman show behind Cowbell Coffee. She just started 2 weeks ago, slinking espresso and specialty drinks from a pristine, specialized trailer during the morning commute. She says her boyfriend, a serial entrepreneur, pushed her into this.
13: I wasn't given a choice from my partner. I did briefly work as a barista back in Montana.
12: She made a deal with the pizza to set up shop in their lot Wednesday to Friday. These kind of micro coffee trucks and shacks are much more common out west. She wanted to bring that flavor here.
13: I work the night shift, though, at the Children's Hospital, so I know how much coffee is a necessity.
12: Kyle Schaffel, WBZ, Boston's News Radio.
3: And some more trouble in the produce aisle.
14: Health officials now warning of an E. coli outbreak linked to frozen blueberries. A total of 12 cases have been reported in two states, Georgia and Florida. At least four of those people were hospitalized. Consumers are being asked to throw away or return Greenwise organic blueberries and mixed berries sold at public stores across eight different states. The full list of that recall available on the FDA website. Yuri Benajad, ABC News, New York.
3: 5:58. Coming up, your 6 o'clock news on the way next here in just a few moments. We've got some fish fans descending upon Boston. We'll explain why here with Jeff Brown, Lori Grandy, and getting you ready for the weekend on this Friday morning. Your 6 o'clock news is next.
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20: Well, what do you know? It is Friday here in Boston, and we're seeing some breaks in the clouds for a change, and some sunshine looks like in the works today. It is an encouraging 66 out the door, a little bit more humid than we've been accustomed to, but we'll take it. 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I'm Jeff Brown as Boston begins to reroute.
21: Rather warm and humid today with clouds and sun. A brief afternoon shower or thunderstorm are high in the upper 70s.
20: That is WBZ AccuWeather. Weather meteorologist Joe Lundberg, pretty decent and warm and muggy weekend on the way. Look out below, eyes to the sky in downtown Boston these days after a building partially gives way.
22: Traffic is moving once again at the intersection of Pearl Street and High in Boston's downtown, but the area still gives these residents pause when they exit the building of their nearby homes or when they return after falling concrete from an adjacent building closed the roadway.
29: Yeah, if there is some concrete falling, it's going to be scary. You have to, yeah.
31: It's kind of scary. That's crazy. I didn't know.
22: While this North Shore guy here for work at a local construction project feels fine in his own skin, despite warnings about falling debris after a partial building collapse right in the financial district.
32: No, don't make me nervous. I mean, ice falls from these buildings all the time. I've been in Boston for 31 years. Things happen, you know. You're going to die from something.
22: Chris Fahm at WBZ, Boston's News Radio.
20: Why not take a dunk in a bucket? The Dunkin' Bucket is back. The coffee chain brings back its 48-ounce beverage buckets next week. But after consumer complaints, there was no place to put them in the car. Dunkin' hears you. And this time, you can also get a cup holder. The Dunkin' Bucket is back on August 7th. The cup holder exclusive to reward members for both while supplies last. Who are these Red Sox? Another come-from-behind victory. This time and again on the West Coast with some late-game heroics again in Sacramento. WBZ's Drew Mulholland. I ask you, who are these people?
33: I love the late-game heroics, right? The Sox take 3 of 4 from the Athletics.
34: Oh! And now Wilson Contreras launches for the lead!
33: The call on Nesson. Sox get the Dodgers in L.A. late night tonight. And Jeff, I think you'd agree the vibes are good right now with the boys of summer, right?
20: We're in a pretty good place.
33: 20-4 in the last 24 games. Roman Anthony now said to be hitting off a tee, pain-free. That's good news. But Jaron Duran making news again. You know, I think he's the Zach Bryan of the baseball world. Like, when things are going good, the music's good, the baseball's good, everybody loves him. When things are going bad, it's a real problem, okay? Duran last night screaming at third base. The coach coach, I assume, but maybe Wilson Contreras on the field about not tagging up on a fly ball he hit. Asked about it after the game.
4: That's nothing. It's something that within the team that we have that we work on, and it's nothing. Like, you guys don't need to know. Nobody needs to know. That's something between us and the team that we know it's about.
20: There's what? Nothing to see here. We just saw it all. There's nothing to see here.
33: I think you'd agree, Jeffrey. We'll decide what we need to know.
20: Exactly. Yeah. Like, my eyes do not deceive me.
33: Yeah. It was pretty obvious he was calling them out. Not a great look.
20: You know what? Overall, very entertaining.
33: Yes.
20: All right, Drew. Thank you. 6:03. We check the roadways now, and every 10 minutes on a Friday morning, Laurie Grandy joins us. The Subaru Retailers of New England all-wheel drive traffic on the threes. Morning, sunshine.
5: Good morning, Jeffrey. Good morning, Drew. Good morning, everybody out there. It is a happy Friday, and we are looking at some heavier volume on that lever connector stop and go now. Most of the way getting onto Storrow Drive. They're still looking good on Storrow Drive, Memorial Drive, Soldiers Field Road. Looking good along the Charles so far. Why don't we get a check of Route 1 now with Jack Hart? He's got the Needham Bank traffic drone report.
6: Well, thank you, Laurie. If you have to be on a road right now, Route 1 is the place to be. It looks pretty good right now coming down from the Linfield area traffic. You're not alone out here. You're part of a crowd, but everything is moving at or about the speed limit from the Linfield Tunnel right down through the Saugus area, coming through the Chelsea Curve and getting over the Twin Bridge and back again. Things look good. I'm Jack Hart with the Needham Bank Traffic Drone Report.
5: All right, northbound expressway traffic is heavy now right around at Ponset Circle, and it's heavy, but it's still moving slowly right towards Southampton Street. No major problems really downtown. The airport tunnels still look good. It is heavier though on Route 1A southbound Revere Beach Parkway to Boardman Street. Laurie Grandy, WBZ's traffic on the threes.
20: Right, if you're making your move early this morning, we might run into a couple of patchy fog spots, but otherwise the clouds are breaking up here in Boston and some clearer skies and much better times on the way today. 66 right now. We certainly cannot rule out the chance of a stray shower later on today, but overall this is certainly headed in the right direction. Temperatures in the mid to upper 70s today. We'll get some time in at the beach if that's where your destination is going to take you. This weekend actually looks a heck of a lot better as time marches on. We'll see a mixture of sun and clouds both tomorrow and Sunday. It's going to be rather humid both days, but we'll learn to accept that and take it after what we've been through this week. Highs both days in the middle 80s. Right now in Boston, 66 and partly cloudy skies here in the city. At 6:05 on this Friday morning, another New England college feels the pinch of financial stress, this time in Vermont.
7: St. Michael's College has been warned by accreditors that it could lose its accreditation if it doesn't stabilize its finances. After enrollment fell nearly a third in 5 years, dropping to just over 1,000 undergraduates, the school posted a $2.6 million deficit last year, with officials saying little runway is left to fund future operations. College President Richard Plump says he's encouraged by progress, pointing to the strongest fundraising year in a decade and rising enrollment deposits for fall. The warning comes just months after Hampshire College and Anna Maria College both announced permanent closures. Jay Willett, WBZ, Boston's News Radio.
20: An annual competition is back today in Roslindale, and it's all about playing with words.
8: Contestants' wit will be put to the test during the 5th annual Boston Pun Off.
9: Before I even started the theater 8 years ago, I knew I had always wanted to give some gift to the city that was silly and fun. So we started 5 years ago with, let's just have a pun competition and just see who we get.
8: Courtney Pong owns the Rosie Square Theater, a comedy and improv venue. She says there's an art to puns, and the competition brings theater and clever wordplay together for a night of joy.
9: To me, all the best puns are the ones where people took the time to, like, think about their cleverness and think about how to make it entertaining as well as right, you know, quote-unquote right.
8: Normally it's at the theater, but the event was so popular that she wanted more space. So this year it'll be at the substation for the very first time. Laura Charles co-owns the substation.
10: We'll have kind of our normal bar set up, but with a clear stage area. We're going to have a couple of signature punny cocktails. And mocktails.
8: And Roslindale, Emma Friedman, WBZ, Boston's News Radio.
20: This morning we learned the private equity firm who once bailed on bailing out bankrupt Steward Healthcare cuts a deal with its creditors.
3: Cerberus is the private equity firm that pulled some $800 million out of Steward Healthcare as contractors, suppliers, and other creditors with the hospital chain went unpaid and the system collapsed. Numerous hospitals were tied up in the mess. Kearney and Dorchester closed as a result. Norwood Hospital's future still in question, despite a potential state takeover. The terms of this settlement have not been disclosed, yet it is being described in reports of significant value. Stephen Feinberg, the co-founder of Cerberus Capital Management, is now the Deputy Secretary of War in the Trump administration. Jim McKay, WBZ, Boston's News Radio.
20: 608, investors seem to be ready to take a bite of the apple this morning. Let's find out more with Bloomberg Business Now and Courtney Donahoe. Good morning.
0: Well, good Friday morning. Apple's been struggling to secure enough computer processors while dealing with soaring memory costs, a situation that's forced the company to raise prices on Macs and iPads last month. The supply crunch has also led to extended wait times on key products like the Mac Mini and the Mac Studio. Apple is selling plenty of iPhones, but the company could be delivering even more. The component shortage is weighing on Apple's sales forecast, sending shares sharply lower in early trading. But that's not stopping stocks this morning. Futures are on the rise after Amazon reported strong earnings results, shares surging after its cloud business posted a fifth straight quarter of accelerating growth. S&P futures are rising 32 points, NASDAQ futures jumping 1%. I'm Courtney Donahoe, Bloomberg Business on WBZ, Boston's News Radio.
20: Still to come.
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15: My guys at Atlantic Power Cleaning say good morning. 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They'll walk the job with you, before and after. I'm always on the job. 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I don't care. 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
16: Red Sox come from behind to beat the Athletics 5-4. Willier Abreu and Wilson Contreras hit back-to-back home runs in the eighth inning to put Boston ahead for good. The Sox take on the Dodgers tonight in L.A. First pitch is at 10:10. Meanwhile, interim manager Chad Tracy had a few injury updates last night. Roman Anthony has begun swinging a bat. Tracy says he feels good hitting off a tee, taking about 30 swings a day, but there's no clear timetable for his return. As for Curtis Meade,
17: non-displaced fracture, so he's going into a cast, no surgery, going into a cast, and the way we talked was that he's going to be re-imaged in 4 weeks.
16: The MLB trade deadline is on Monday, and the Patriots hit the practice field later on this morning as training camp continues in Foxborough. Dan Watkins, WBZ, Boston's News Radio.
20: Today, you're going to need the sunglasses. It is 6:13. Under partly cloudy skies, we hit the roads now and every 10 minutes with the Subaru Retailers of New England all-wheel drive. Traffic on the threes. 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
5: All right, definitely heavier now. Northbound Expressway stop-and-go action starts in a Ponset Circle, continues up towards Southampton Street. And then once you're inside the O'Neill Tunnel northbound, there is a disabled vehicle on the left shoulder. This is just before Government Center. All right, let's get a check of Route 1 with Jack Hardy. He's got the Needham Bank traffic drone report.
6: Well, thank you, Laurie. We're still doing reasonably well out here on Route 1, heading southbound, coming down from the Linfield area. Traffic's starting to build just a little bit, and then but things are moving at or about the speed limit until you get just after Route 16 and the in the Revere area. Then, as you start to get there,

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1: All right, hang on a second. We are still not out of the woods completely. There is the slight chance of a stray afternoon shower, few and very far between this afternoon. This weekend looks like it's going to be better and better. With increasing warmth and humidity, highs will be both days in the 80s. Good to be with you on this final day of July. Yes, it is the 31st on a Friday morning. I'm Jeff Brown, and here are the five things you need to know at 6:15. An historic deal? President Trump says Hamas has agreed to disarmament in the Gaza Strip. No comment from Hamas or, for that matter, Israel. Want to get away? New U.S. passports with President Trump's image inside are such a smash hit, the State Department will offer more in the coming months. The key to an attack. A U.S. postal worker is robbed at gunpoint. The thieves in Billerica reportedly get away with a master key. Closing time, later last call, comes to an end in Massachusetts. 3 a.m. days are over at the bar unless state lawmakers decide to make it permanent. Rats, or at least rat experts, are coming back to Boston.
2: The nation's leading experts, academics, researchers, and public health officials are all assembling in Boston this September, trying to outsmart the persistent pests, because so far, it seems like the rats have been winning.
3: You can hear them. There's a whole bunch of them out here.
2: Folks around Kenmore Square have had their fair share of rodent run-ins.
3: Especially in the pocket there used to be a tree. They actually took out. There was a nest under the tree.
4: So they removed the tree and rats came out?
3: Or yeah. They came out. They came out. There was no nest no more.
2: As for the summit, some suggest using rat birth control to corral the population. Others recommend a much more different approach.
5: Get a BB gun.
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5: Just arm them. Yeah, just take them out.
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1: This is a tragedy. The family of a 2-year-old Massachusetts foster child says the state made a shocking mistake in her case.
6: A family from the North Shore is beside themselves. They say the Department of Child and Family Services invited a convicted sex offender to foster the 2-year-old daughter of his former victim.
7: How are they going to send a letter like that to somebody who's done such horrible things, especially to the mother of those children?
6: Kylie Ritos is the victim's cousin. She says the abuser was the victim's stepfather. He was convicted of indecent assault on a child under 14 in Salem 6 years ago. Kylie showed me a copy of the letter, which was ripped in half and given to her aunt.
7: Him and my aunt are not married anymore. I don't understand why he would be an outlet for them to even look at.
6: On state letterhead, a social worker explains that DCF looks for kin to foster first, but doesn't mention the man's conviction. It appears to be a form letter with a place to put in the toddler's name. Kylie says she and other relatives have asked to foster the girl several times to no avail.
7: It's just so sad because I don't want this to happen to other children.
6: Kyle Schaffel, WBZ, Boston's News Radio.
1: Meantime, lawmakers on Beacon Hill are in the process of tackling a bill that would tighten regulations regarding child welfare in the Commonwealth. That discussion continues today. Today also marks an historic day at Boston College. The Reverend Jack Butler officially takes over as BC's 26th president, succeeding the Reverend William Leahy, who at 78 is retiring after 30 years, the longest and one of the most successful presidential tenures in the school's history. Now, under Leahy's leadership, BC's endowment grew to more than $5 billion. The campus expanded by 150 acres, and student applications nearly tripled to almost 42,000. Butler, who is known as Father Jack, has spent 24 years at BC, most recently overseeing campus ministry. His formal inauguration is scheduled for October. Massachusetts gets with the program with an amendment to the public records bill that would protect journalists and their confidential sources. These types of bills have already been on the books in all but 9 states in the U.S. Lawmakers agree to continue the discussion on a shield law that will protect journalists from revealing their sources even when a judge determines the information is absolutely essential in the investigation of a crime. In passing its version of the bill, the state Senate calls Massachusetts a national outlier as the amendment passes unanimously. It's 6:19, Friday morning, finally here in Boston, and finally we're going to get to see some sunshine today. Some partly cloudy skies right now in Boston. It's 66 degrees. Some celebrity sightings on the south coast of Massachusetts are not quite what they seem.
8: What about Bob?
9: I'm sailing!
8: Actually, it's Bill, specifically a life-size Bill Murray cardboard cutout. It's been spotted around New Bedford to promote an upcoming movie marathon. The city's Zyterian Theater will host a 5-week series featuring films from the beloved actor every Monday in August. The lineup, all classics. What About Bob, Caddyshack, Ghostbusters.

0: Buster Stripes and Groundhog Day.
1: This is one time where television really fails to capture the true excitement of a large squirrel predicting the weather.
0: Organizers are also not so secretly hoping that the real Bill Murray will show up. He's been known to do things like that.
2: I love this plan. I'm excited to be a part of it. Let's do it.
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3: And fans continue to come to grips with this week's shocking death of an Irish singer-songwriter.
4: Yeah, for the last 2 days, a who's who of musicians, Bono, Maggie Rogers, Bruce Springsteen, so many more, been paying tribute to Oscar-winning singer-songwriter Glenn Hansard. The 56-year-old tragically killed in an early morning motorcycle crash, just a huge loss. Now, 2 years ago, Glenn Hansard played State Theater Portland. My buddy, singer-songwriter David Corson out of New Hampshire, just adores Glenn Hansard, a huge inspiration. So he thought it would be the perfect night to propose to his girlfriend, Kayla. It was already one of the best moments of their lives, and that was before Glenn Hansard brought them both on stage.
5: My fiance and I met back in high school in chorus class, and we ended up playing Falling Slowly. That kind of started our love story, and so, you know, the crowd was around us was very happy, and it was a great moment. He said, let's get you guys up on stage. Walked right up there. My fiance is also a singer, and she was singing along with Glenn, doing some background vocals. Unbelievably kind. Just a very, very wild moment in my life.
4: I've seen the pictures. It's you and Kayla, and you guys are literally right over his left shoulder on stage, just singing and dancing with him. What an unbelievable moment.
5: It was pretty wild. We were still riding the high of that, I would say, and that was 2 years ago.
4: Unbelievable. You're going to miss him.
5: Yeah, he has a song called Say It To Me Now. I don't know how he hits some of the notes that he hits in that song, and I've tried many years to cover it, and it is impossible for me.
4: The David and Kayla wedding will come next year. They're not rushing it, but they'll never forget that night with Glenn Hansard on stage. Drew Mahalan, WBZ, Boston's News Radio.
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7: A New England summer can bring sunshine, humidity, and thunderstorms all before lunch. Stay ahead with the most accurate weather, updated every 10 minutes, with traffic and weather together on the threes. 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
3: 6:23, a summer Friday in Greater Boston, and we have some problems already on the roads. 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
13: All right, so here's what's going on. Northbound Expressway, very heavy, very slow. Starts at Granite Avenue, heading up towards Southampton Street. All in all, it is about a 15-minute ride, and so it's not terrible just yet. But we do have two disabled vehicles inside the O'Neill Tunnel northbound. Both of those vehicles have flat tires. Left-hand lane is knocked out just before Government Center. So let's check out what Jack Hart is seeing now. He's got the Needham Bank traffic drone report.
9: Well, thank you, Laurie. Traveling right now on Route 1 heading southbound right now. Okay, well, you're in okay shape until you get to Carter Street and the Chelsea area. Then heading over the Tobin Bridge right now. Traffic is starting to get reasonably heavier as you get down into the loop ramp and to get onto the expressway heading southbound. Once you get onto the expressway southbound, you're doing okay. Northbound, we can see some heavy delays already. I'm Jack Hart with the Needham Bank Traffic Drone Report.
13: And traffic continues to build as well. If you're heading down the Lever Connector, getting onto Store Road Drive, Tobin Bridge, delays slow through the Chelsea curves to the Lever Connector and Route 1A southbound, tied up now Revere Beach Parkway to Boardman Street. Lori Grandy, WBZ's Traffic on the Threes.
3: John Sewer and Drain Cleaning sponsors the four-day WBZ AccuWeather forecast. We check in with meteorologist Joe Lundberg on a Friday, and finally some sunshine in the works, Joe.
14: Finally some sunshine, yes. It's going to be a much better day today with clouds and sunshine. Yes, there is a risk for a brief shower or thunder shower this afternoon and this evening, but the vast majority of the time will be rain-free today. We'll get up to about 77. Overnight tonight, we're expecting clear to partly cloudy skies. When you wake up tomorrow morning, it'll be near 60 for the inland suburbs, about 68 in the city. For tomorrow, a pretty decent day weather-wise, kind of a mix of sun and clouds throughout the day. It'll be warm and humid. We'll hold at about 80 along the coast, but mid-80s inland. And Sunday, more clouds and sun. We keep it dry for the weekend. Breezy, warm and humid, our high low to mid-80s. Not going to be dry Monday. Next system comes in. A lot of moisture coming up the eastern seaboard. That's going to lead to some showers and a thunderstorm Monday's high in the low 80s. I'm AccuWeather meteorologist Joe Lundberg, WBZ, Boston's News Radio.
3: At least we're starting to put a dent in this drought. Right now in Boston, partly sunny skies here in the city. And we are in the 60s in much of the area. In fact, right now in Boston, 66 degrees. New England business this morning. You might think your sneakers are just a type of shoe, but you would be partially wrong. The state Supreme Court rules that sneaker maker Skechers is really a manufacturing company, not so much a footwear brand. It's both, really, but in the interests of the almighty dollar, more tax revenue comes from the makers of these products, not the retailers. So about $200,000 on the line in the state excise tax, which are paid at a higher rate by factories who make their products elsewhere, like Skechers, and then ship them to Massachusetts. Now, Skechers maintains it plays only an incidental role in the actual production of its shoes. Figure that one out. Sunshine returns. Highs will be in the 70s today. Coming up on WBZ News Radio this morning, a field trip for the jury in the Lindsey Clancy trial is on the way. President Trump says he's reached a deal in the Gaza Strip, but there's silence coming back. And back to school season is much easier to take on a weekend. I'll tell you about those stories and more coming up next, right here at WBZ, Boston's News Radio. It's 627.
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3: Greetings and salutations, not necessarily in that order this Friday morning. It is, however, 6:30 and much brighter skies under partly cloudy skies right now. In Boston, it is 66 degrees, and we're getting started on what looks to be a pretty decent-looking weekend. Thanks for being with us on your drive to work or wherever this morning. I'm Jeff Brown. As summer makes a triumphant return.
14: We'll see intervals of clouds and sunshine today with highs in the upper 70s. Just watch out for a brief shower or thunderstorm this afternoon and evening.
3: WBZ AccuWeather meteorologist Joe Lundberg. Mix of sun and clouds, warm and muggy coming up this weekend as well. A U.S. postal worker is attacked at gunpoint as the suspects take off in a black Cadillac with a master key in their pockets. Police in Billerica say the thieves took off with an arrow key after hitting up the postal worker on the Brick Kiln Roan parking lot. The key gives universal access to these famed blue box drop-offs around town. No one is hurt as the investigation continues. This is the latest in a string of similar attacks at the post office, which now says is working on additional security measures and a new key, perhaps, for these blue collection boxes. Road trip today for the jury in the Lindsey Clancy murder trial. Testimony will be put on hold this morning as the panel journeys to the couple's former home in Duxbury. They'll get a closer look at the crime scene with restrictions since the new owners of that home really don't want them to be there. The jury will also stop by a CVS where Clancy's medication for postpartum depression was dispensed and visit the takeout restaurant where she sent her husband Patrick to pick up takeout on the night of the killings, a move prosecutors say gave her plenty of time to carry out that act. Clancy's defense does not challenge the murders, but claims insanity at the time. Pedal to the metal.
27: And now Wilson Contreras launches for the lead.
3: Back-to-back home runs. The call on Nesson as a late-game comeback complete. The Red Sox beat the Athletics in Sacramento. Sox take on the Dodgers in L.A. tonight. Late-night style. First pitch is coming up at 10:10. And back at Fenway Park. Come waste your time. Invasion of Fish. The Jam Band is here for a two-night stand this weekend, and it looks like we're going to get this one in mostly rain-free. It's a nice return to Fenway for Fish. They played here in 2009 shortly after they got back together, and then they played a couple of shows just before COVID. We're in good shape this weekend. 6:33 right now in Boston.
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3: 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Traffic on the threes. Here's Laurie Grandy.
29: All right.
3: That was smooth.
29: It's seamless is what it is. Tobin Bridge is slow now through the Chelsea curves to the Lever Connector. The connector is slow going, getting onto Storrow Drive. Let's see how things are moving on the expressway with Jack Hart. He's got the Needham Bank traffic drone report.
9: Well, thank you, Laurie. Traveling up the expressway, getting onto that roadway from the Braintree Merge, traffic is moving reasonably well, getting up past Furnace Brook Parkway. Starts to slow down a little bit just as you get through East Milton Square. And then it starts to get heavy right around Granite Avenue. Very heavy right around the Neponset stretch and continues sluggish right up to Columbia Road. You know what? You really don't get too much running room. We got a couple of disabled vehicles just inside the Tip O'Neill Tunnel. That's pushing traffic all the way back to just about the Andrew Square on. I'm Jack Hart with the Needham Bank Traffic Tone Report.
29: Heavier as well right now if you're coming in on the Mass Pike, but still no major problems. Just a slow going through Framingham now. Route 30 to the Natick Service Area. 93 southbound is slower now. Sullivan Square to the Zakim Bridge. Lori Grant, WBZ's traffic on the threes.
3: All right, so we're looking better and better as the day progresses here in Greater Boston. 66 under partly cloudy skies. To get us going on this Friday morning, it's going to be a much better overall day today with Some clouds mixing with sun from time to time. Temperatures will be in the 70s. We'll feel a little bit of humidity in the air. We're already feeling it this morning. And warm and muggy conditions are going to be with us through the entire weekend. Earlier this week, we were recalling that the weekend didn't look all that great. And now it looks pretty darn good with a mix of sun and clouds both tomorrow and Sunday. Both days, daytime highs will be in the mid-80s. 66 right now in Boston. And the clouds are breaking up here in the city. It's 6:34 on this Friday morning. Things are getting even nastier this morning south of Boston.
0: It's between Stoughton Police Chief Donna McNamara and Town Manager Tom Coulter, both on paid administrative leave. McNamara now lobs bombshell allegations that her harassment and discrimination lawsuit against the town and town manager because of her involvement in the police-related death of Sandra Birchmore. McNamara claims a retaliation campaign followed her promise to assist the FBI in the upcoming murder trial of former police officer Matthew Farwell and her refusal to drop a local investigation into the death of 23-year-old Birchmore 5 years ago, originally ruled a suicide. A court hearing originally scheduled for today has been canceled. Jay Willett, WBZ Boston's News Radio.
3: On a mission and on the road, activists who are hell-bent on changing Massachusetts' state flag and symbol continue their 160-mile journey from the Berkshires to Boston. Walk for a New Dawn is out there trying to educate those who will listen about the use of indigenous imagery, which is the source of the angst regarding the state flag. Long considered offensive in many circles, it depicts a Native American with a disembodied arm holding a sword above the Native American. A state-appointed commission has been dragging its heels on coming up with alternative state flags for 5 years and increasing budgets, too, but the 10-person panel has nothing to show for it. Walk for a New Dawn advocates are expected to arrive in Boston on August 13th. Well, it's all fun and games until someone turns the clock back, right? Like at the bar, where a night on the town will end a little earlier now. The summertime 3 a.m. closing date goes back to its previous schedule. After a summer designed to tap out and max out the benefits of World Cup soccer, the visit by the tall ships, and America 250 celebrations, state lawmakers both would like to see a later last call come back permanently. The House and Senate have okayed their own versions in a $500 million economic development bill, but they need to come up with a unified proposal to send that off to Governor Maura Healey's desk. Well, it is that time of year, back to school time, and it is a lot easier to take when we're talking about a weekend.
4: Yeah, the weather's looking nice for a day at the Lynch Family Skate Park as Cambridge hosts the back-to-school skate jam and live music. The goal, to gather school supplies for families in need and have some fun along the way. One of the big groups playing is punk band Fiddlehead. Lead singer Pat Flynn, he knows how important it is for some parents to get that helping hand. I spoke with him about it.
5: I'm a parent myself. I'm a teacher as well. I see the school supplies needing a couple things, and I'm just like, oh my God, this stuff is just getting more and more expensive. So there's all these tiny little things.
4: How's band life these days?
5: Oh, it's great. It's great. It's a good balance. Teaching and punk rocking are actually two sides of the same coin, I would say. And I think if you really want to do history right, sometimes you gotta take the rules and throw them out, circle back like you gotta do in the punk world.
4: I think I would like that guy as a teacher. Lynch Family Skate Park tomorrow. Go see some live music, including Fiddlehead, and bring some school supplies to help some families out. Pat Flynn, thank you, sir. Drew Mulholland, WBZ, Boston's News Radio.
3: 6:38, a social media company is amping up its battle against artificial intelligence. Let's find out more with Bloomberg Business Now. Here's Courtney Donahoe.
6: Well, good morning. LinkedIn has a new mission to clean up AI-generated junk in its feed. So the company has unveiled a seems-like-AI slop button for users to report low-quality posts. The change follows growing user complaints about the flood of AI-generated content on the platform, with some folks going as far to call out authors for the telltale signs of AI writing. Well, technology leading the charge into the final session of a volatile month on Wall Street. Bullishness in the markets is being driven in large part by earnings results from big tech and signs that AI spending is paying off for some of them, such as Microsoft. Stocks are heading for a higher open. S&P futures are up 32 points. NASDAQ futures soaring 1.2%. I'm Courtney Donahoe, Bloomberg Business on WBZ, Boston's News Radio.
3: Still to come. Let the light come in. New England rocks. We'll explain next. It's 6:39.
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8: Red Sox take down the Athletics 5-4, which makes it 7 straight series wins for the Sox. Their road trip takes them to Los Angeles tonight. First pitch against the Dodgers is at 10:10. Training camp continues to ramp up for the Patriots in Foxborough. One of the standouts so far this summer has been wide receiver Kayshon Booty, with reports of him making big plays on a daily basis. Booty is heading into a contract year and has been in a number of trade rumors over the past few months. He says he's taking things day by day.
9: I think my main focus was just I'm here till I ain't. So, I mean, I'm here today, my feet here today. If I'm somewhere else next week, the week after, I mean, that's kind of what it is, you know? It's part of the business.
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7: 6:43 on the road. Every 10 minutes, it's the Subaru Retailers of New England. All-wheel drive, traffic on the threes.
10: All right, it is a Friday in the summertime, which means we're seeing lighter than usual volume, but still a couple of things to watch out for. If you're traveling on Route 3 northbound in Kingston, there's an accident just before Main Street to watch out for. Let's get a check of the expressway now with Jack Hart. He's got the Needham Bank traffic drone report.
11: Well, thank you, Laurie. Getting onto that roadway from the Braintree merge, traffic isn't as heavy as it could be, but it's getting heavier. And then you get up through the East Milton Square area and starts to bulk up a little bit. Once you get up towards Granite Avenue, though, we've got some very heavy traffic from there right up through the Ponset area, getting up past Morrissey Boulevard and continuing heavy up to just about Columbia Road. We had some trouble just inside the Tip O'Neill Tunnel a little bit earlier. That had traffic back to about the Andrew Square ramp, but that trouble is cleared out of the way. Traffic is moving better. I'm Jack Hart with the Needham Bank Traffic Drone Report.
10: All right. Excuse me. We continue to see some heavier volume too. Route 3 southbound, there is a crash in the center lane just before Concord Road. Traffic is jammed from Treble Cove Road to that point. Again, it is the center lane on Route 3 southbound. We're dealing with an accident there just before Concord Road in Billerica. Heavier traffic downtown now, Route 1A, tough Revere Reach Parkway to Boardman Street. The Tobin is backed up through the Chelsea curves. Lever Connector is tied up end to end, and traffic is building on 93 southbound. Lori Grandy, WBZ's traffic on the threes.
7: Right, we're in pretty good shape as we head out the door this Friday morning in Boston. What's going to turn into a pretty decent day, too. 66, partly cloudy skies here in the city this morning. Mix of sun and clouds, highs in the 70s on the way.
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7: I have a tiny bit of a risk of a shower moving through the area late this afternoon. It's very small indeed, but there is that slight risk, and you never know what you're going to get here in a New England summer afternoon, especially when the humidity levels are a little bit elevated. This weekend is going to be in great shape, too, with much warmer air in control. Highs will be in the middle 80s, both Saturday and Sunday. Good to be with you this Friday morning. Do you believe this? It is the final day of July. Yes, it is the 31st. I'm Jeff Brown, and here are the five things you need to know at 6:45 on the road. Road. Testimony is on hold this morning in the Lindsay Clancy murder trial as the jury will tour the former family home in Duxbury. Bombshell allegations. The police chief in Stoughton now claims retaliation by the town manager for her role in an investigation into a police-related killing. Retreat. President Trump threatens to delay the nomination of Todd Blanche for Attorney General to wait out the objections of two lame duck Republicans. Retreat Part 2. The president will take his cabinet meeting on the road to Camp David today. It'll be fun, they said, but these things normally take up the better parts of a day. New England runs on a bucket.
2: Come August 7th, all you Dunkin' diehards jonesing for a 48-ounce bucket of iced coffee, you'll have your chance to grab one. August 7th may seem far off, but it's actually a week from today, next Friday. It is the last day of July today, after all. Well, you may remember Dunk's previously released these 48-ounce giant buckets of iced coffee, and they sold out quickly. In fact, this time around, they're even going to include some sort of cup holder. It went viral on social media. Don't be surprised if we have some deja vu with these buckets once again. Jim McKay, WBZ, Boston's News Radio.
7: Danger in downtown Boston as a portion of a building crumbles into a local street.
12: Scaffolding and traffic horses cover the sidewalks at the corner of Pearl Street and Purchase, as does debris left behind when the facade of a building collapsed and fell to the ground in front of this man's deli.
13: I'm still cleaning up. You know, they leave something here.
12: After having closed the street to traffic while repairs were made to the building.
13: They shut down complete.
14: Were you worried that was going to impact business?
13: Yeah, I was worried about they're going to have a problem.
12: These locals are just worried about getting from point A to point B.
15: Yeah, that's really scary in the winter when it says falling ice and snow. Now we have to worry about concrete.
16: We saw all the brick on the ground.
14: Are you looking up in the air now when you walk down the street?
16: Yeah, I mean, I'm always cautious. A lot of historical buildings around here. You never know what's going to happen.
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7: The death of a teenager found in a Mattapan apartment has now been officially ruled a homicide. The medical examiner's report is back to conclude murder in the death of 18-year-old Yoseliani Anne-Marie or Anne-Marte Ocasio, found by police in a building owned by the husband of Congresswoman Ayanna Pressley earlier this month. No arrests have been made, but officials say the young woman was a victim of domestic violence. Investigators also say there is nothing to indicate that Conan Harris, who owns that property, has any connection to that death. It's 6:48, increasing amounts of sunshine this morning. The clouds are out. The sun is back. It is 66 now in Boston. A traveling tribute to America's fallen Vietnam veterans is on display this weekend in Beverly.
17: It's quite the sight to see a 350-foot long, up to 8 feet tall wall etched with the names of more than 58,000 service members who died or went missing in the Vietnam War.
18: It's very moving to come in person and see a replica of this.
17: That's Flo from Beverly.
18: The number of veterans that are on here is quite amazing. And also seeing the 9/11 display.
17: Bruce found the name he was looking for of a fallen service member from Manchester.
19: His name is William K. Hinckley Jr. And he was killed on the USS Forrestal during the fire. One of the 134 people that were killed in action during that particular time.
17: The walls open for visitors 24 hours a day through Sunday morning at Beverly High School. Saturday includes a family day, a car show, a barbecue, and a Ricky Lee concert. In Beverly, Sherry Small, WBZ, Boston's News Radio.
7: Meantime, the White House gets behind a program to get more U.S. veterans behind the wheel and on the open road.
20: President Trump says he wants more military veterans to become commercial truckers.
21: For many years, American highways and roadways have been terrorized by unqualified illegal aliens dangerously driving big rigs.
20: At an event on the White House grounds, the president said 34 states are joining the initiative.
21: We call it Freedom Haulers Initiative. Any American who has driven a heavy truck for our military will automatically be eligible for a commercial driver's license.
20: Secretary of Veterans Affairs Doug Collins.
22: The GI Bill is going to be able to pay for this. You're going to be able to actually get and use the money to go get your CDL license.
20: Among the speakers was driver Ricky Washington, who says veterans and their spouses make exceptional drivers because the core values of the military align with the trucking industry.
23: With discipline, we have vigilant, we're adaptable, and we're unwavering commitment to getting the job done.
20: Jennifer King, Washington.
7: Trouble at the grocery store will not stop at the salad area. More problems in produce.
24: Health officials now warning of an E. coli outbreak linked to frozen blueberries. A total of 12 cases have been reported in two states, Georgia and Florida. At least four of those people were hospitalized. Consumers are being asked to throw away or return Greenwise organic blueberries and mixed berries sold at public stores across 8 different states. The full list of that recall available on the FDA website. Yuri Benajad, ABC News, New York.
7: Live and local. He's choosing Texas, I can tell. Country superstar Ella Langley brings her record-setting number one hit, Choosin' Texas, and the rest of her playbook to Guilford, New Hampshire, and Lake Winnipesaukee this week. On the North Shore tonight.
0: She'd rather be 75 and sunny than 29 with a chance for showers all the time.
7: Local favorite Ryan Montbleu plays With a Window to the Water tonight at the Chalandlu Performance Center in Rockport. 6:51 on what is turning into a gorgeous Friday morning in Boston. We'll check traffic and weather together coming up next. 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
3: 6:53, Getaway Friday, finally here in Greater Boston. Let's check on the roads with Laurie Grandy and the Subaru Retailers of New England. All-wheel drive, traffic on the threes.
4: Okay, so in Billerica right now, we are dealing with delays. Route 3 southbound just after Treble Cove Road. The two left-hand lanes are blocked off due to an accident there. Again, it's Route 3 southbound just after Treble Cove Road in Billerica. Traffic continues to slow as well. Downtown Route 1A is tough. Revere Beach Parkway to Boardman Street. The tow slows through the Chelsea curve, stop and go right to the lever connector, and the connector is tied up. Let's get a check of 93 now with Jack Hart. He's got the Needham Bank traffic drone report.
5: Well, thank you, Laurie. Traveling southbound on Route 93, attempting to get off at Roosevelt Circle in the Medford area. We do have a crash there. Well, it's a crash of the off-ramp, and that's backing things up pretty well. And then you're going to get beyond this, so just to plan on that if you're heading in that direction. Once you get a little bit south of that, though, traffic starts to move reasonably well. Then you get down into the little bit south of Spot Pond, traffic really starts to get a little bit heavy there. And then getting onto the lower deck, onto the Sacred Bridge, we get some heavy traffic starting to build. Southbound lever connector ramp, we do have some delays. It's about three-quarters full right now, heading towards Sterrett Drive westbound. I'm Jack Hart with the Needham Bank Traffic Drone Report.
4: All right, so here's the deal. Traffic continues to increase. In Kingston, we have a crash on Route 3 northbound just before Main Street. Laurie Grandy, WBZ's traffic on the threes.
3: All right, let's check the four-day WBZ AccuWeather forecast. Here's meteorologist Joe Lundberg.
6: Though our day started out with some fog patches, we'll see intervals of clouds and sunshine. It'll become warmer and rather humid with a passing shower or thunderstorm this afternoon and this evening. Our high today, 77. Partly cloudy and humid overnight. Lows will range from near 60 for some interior suburbs to 68 in downtown Boston. For tomorrow, a mix of sun and clouds, warm and humid, the high about 80 along the coast, but up to 86 inland. On Sunday, more clouds and sun, breezy, warm and humid, with a high of 82 to 86. For Monday, mostly cloudy, breezy and humid, with a couple of showers and a thunderstorm, the high 83. I'm AccuWeather meteorologist Joe Lundberg, WBZ, Boston's News Radio.
3: Increasing amounts of sunshine here in Boston. It's 66 here in the city. 6:56 on this Friday morning. The ABC television network beefs up its response to the FCC's pressure campaign to review its company-owned affiliate stations' licenses. With a formal accusation, the agency is targeting the network because it doesn't like its content or viewpoints expressed on the network shows. ABC calls the FCC's moves unprecedented and an attempt to chill free speech rights. ABC owns 8 of the more than 200 local stations that carry its programming nationwide. The FCC began to turn up the heat this spring after late-night host Jimmy Fallon's joke upset President Trump. The pedal drops. Very busy week for one of the world's most recognizable faces and names continues. Pop superstar Ariana Grande releases her 8th studio album called Petal. It's available now. Sunshine returns here in Boston. Temperatures in the 70s. It's 6:57.
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3: Good morning. It's 7 o'clock on a Friday here in Boston. Our weather fortunes are looking up and up. We're seeing the clouds breaking up and more sunshine in play. Right now, 66 here in the city. Thanks for joining us live on the radio or on the iHeartRadio app. This is WBZ, Boston's news radio. I'm Jeff Brown. Let's take a ride. Back to our regularly scheduled summer, too.
6: Intervals of clouds and sunshine. It'll become warmer and rather humid.
3: That's WBZ AccuWeather meteorologist Joe Lundberg. A stray shower, maybe, maybe not this afternoon. Highs will be in the 70s. This weekend, we're right back into the 80s. Another New England college is feeling the heat from financial stress, this time in Vermont.
17: St. Michael's College has been warned by accreditors that it could lose its accreditation if it doesn't stabilize its finances. After enrollment fell nearly a third in 5 years, dropping to just over 1,000 undergraduates. The school posted a $2.6 million deficit last year, with officials saying little runway is left to fund future operations. College president Richard Plump says he's encouraged by progress, pointing to the strongest fundraising year in a decade and rising enrollment deposits for fall. The warning comes just months after Hampshire College and Anna Maria College both announced permanent closures. Jay Willett, WBZ Boston's News Radio.
3: And today is a brand new day at Boston College, which will welcome a new president for the first time in 30 years. Reverend William Leahy officially retires today at 78 years old, and after a record-setting and extremely influential run as the head of New England's largest Catholic university, Leahy has increased the school's endowment and student applications just for starters. Incoming is 63-year-old Reverend Jack Butler. The changing of the guard comes on feast day of St. Ignatius, the founder of the Society of Jesus, The official installation will take place coming up in October. Private equity firm who once bailed on bailing out bankrupt Steward Healthcare cuts a deal with its creditors.
18: Cerberus is the private equity firm that pulled some $800 million out of Steward Healthcare as contractors, suppliers, and other creditors with the hospital chain went unpaid and the system collapsed. Numerous hospitals were tied up in the mess. Kearney and Dorchester closed as a result. Norwood Hospital's future still in question despite a potential state takeover. The terms of the settlement have not been disclosed, yet it is being described in reports of significant value. Stephen Feinberg, the co-founder of Cerberus Capital Management, is now the Deputy Secretary of War in the Trump administration. Jim McKay, WBZ, Boston's News Radio.
3: Nothing more frustrating than when the Red Sox are on the West Coast and the games start later.
19: I hate it.
3: I have nothing to do before bedtime now. But it's worth the wait if you can stay up. WBZ's Drew Mulholland. Red Sox pull another rabbit out of that.
19: At least you can say that now. Remember at the beginning of the year, we were thinking we were not going to have anything to watch
3: everything
19: this time
3: was,
19: here.
3: Everything was boring.
19: More late game heroics. The Sox take 3 of 4 from the Athletics.
20: And now Wilson Contreras launches for the lead.
19: Yep. There it is. Wilson Contreras, the hero. The Sox with another come-from-behind win. Jaron Duran getting a lot of heat today. He kind of showed Contreras up, or maybe the third base coach, earlier in the game, yelling at them to tag up on a ball he hit that was about 20 yards beyond shortstop, Jeffrey. I don't think we tag up on those balls. He looked kind of foolish.
3: You got to see it to believe it. And because it's such a late night and we're here so early, you were telling me about that this morning. That was news to me.
19: You know what I did? I woke up. I went to sleep with the TV on.
3: Yeah,
19: I woke up.
3: It was crazy. Exactly. All right, I know the feeling, Drew. All right, thank you. 7:03. Let's check out the roadways now. Laurie's here with the Subaru Retailers of New England all-wheel drive traffic on the threes.
4: See, I get a good night's sleep because I have no interest in sports whatsoever.
19: Sleep? Who needs it?
4: I know. I'm telling you. But I'm happy you guys are happy because in the beginning you were just like so sad and now you're like uplifted. I'm so glad. All right, so we got a couple of issues. First off, in Billerica there is a collision. Route 3 southbound. It's just after Treble Cove Road. The two left-hand lanes are knocked out there. Traffic is right back to Route 129 approaching the crash site there, Treble Cove. All right, let's check out what's happening on 93 southbound. Here's Jack Hart. He's got the Needham Bank traffic drone report.
5: Well, thank you, Laura. We've got a crash on 93 southbound. Well, it's actually the off-ramp to Roosevelt Circle in Medford, and that's it's backing up the ramp pretty well. The main barrel of Route 93, not terribly affected, a little bit slow just approaching that area. But if you're getting it off that roadway, that's what you're going to find. Continuing past Roosevelt Circle, heading down into the Somerville area, so you're going to start to find some delays just before you get onto the lower deck. And then from the lower deck, you get some pretty heavy traffic right down to the Zakim Bridge. A little bit easier getting out of the Zakim Bridge and into the Tip O'Neill Tunnel right now. But up to that point, pretty heavy. Southbound Leverett connector ramp heading towards Storer Drive, heading westbound, about three quarters full right now. I'm Jack Hart with the Needham Bank Traffic Drone Report.
4: Route 1A southbound, you're going to find that slow going. Revere Beach Parkway to Boardman Street. Ted Williams Tunnel right back to the airport now. Northbound Expressway, slow Granite Ave to Southampton Street. Lori Grandy, WBZ's traffic on the threes.
3: You know, I have a sneaking suspicion about this forecast. I think it might be a little bit better than what we've been anticipating.
4: Okay. Right? I'd love to hear that.
3: Yeah, starting out right now, in fact, the clouds are breaking up. We're in good shape. It's like room temperature here in Boston, 68 degrees here in the city.
4: Your glass half full, my friend.
3: I am. It's what's gotten into me. It is. It's a little humid, so there you have it. But it's summer, and that's what it's supposed to be like. In the past couple of days, we're anything but summer-like. So today, we're on the road to recovery. Temperatures are going to be well into the 70s. Now, there's some chatter about a late-day shower or two. They'll be very few and far between. In fact, we call them stray showers for a reason, and that's why they may or may not pop up at any time. Just be aware of it. Over the weekend, we're looking okay and mainly dry with the chance to see sun and clouds doing some battle both days. It's going to be very humid too. High temperatures will be in the mid to upper 80s, so it's a little uncomfortable, but that's what July and August is made of. Right now in Boston, 68 and increasing amounts of sunshine now at 7:06 on this Friday morning. Rats! or at least rat experts, are coming back to Boston.
0: It's Boston's turn to host the second National Urban Rat Summit after first being held in New York City. This collection of expert minds look to advance urban rodent mitigation solutions. And where better to do it than right here? Since, after all, Boston often ranks high on the lists of most rat-infested cities in the country.
21: Do you think Boston should be ranked number one as the top rat city in the country, or maybe New York?
22: Nah, probably New York still. Their rats are bigger, but we have a lot, though.
23: Yeah. Number one, nah. I'll go with New York.
24: I think New York will take it.
0: This September, Mayor Wu says they look forward to bringing cities together to burrow under barriers, gnaw through nagging issues, and scurry towards solutions. In Kenmore Square, James Rojas, WBZ, Boston's News Radio.
3: A local landmark is open again, but it's coming back with a whole new vibe.
25: What was once a place for Milton residents to keep track of their finances is now a place to grab a coffee, eat a freshly made bagel, and shop for fresh produce.
26: The market is housed in an old bank that was built in 1929, and it's been a bank ever since then until about 2021.
25: From the outside, the brick building in Milton Village still looks like a bank, though inside, the historic landmark has been transformed into Two Pence Market.
26: So we renovated this to be kind of a fresh food market, specialty grocer.
25: Restaurateur Dan Kerrigan is a partner and operator here. He's also behind Steel and Rye up the road, where they bake the fresh bagels that you can find here.
26: And just letting it shine the way it did in 1929 was really what the goal was, and we're pretty excited about how it came out.
25: Dan says they wanted this location because of its history. The original bank vault is now a wine retail area. In Milton, Emma Friedman, WBZ Boston's News Radio.
3: AI is going rogue again. 7:08. Let's check it out with Bloomberg Business. Once again, here's Courtney Donahoe.
27: Now it's Anthropic. Good morning. Anthropic says its AI models hacked into three organizations during cybersecurity testing that went awry. This comes just days after OpenAI said its AI models went rogue and hacked into another company. The affected organizations were not named. The hacks are already prompting some politicians to call for federal guardrails or other oversight of AI technology. Speaking of that, tech stocks, they are rallying this morning. Shares of Amazon surging in the early trade. Investors applauding its results, which showed that cloud computing revenue accelerated for a fifth straight quarter. Now, the message? The company's spending spree is getting some results. S&P futures are rising 38 points. NASDAQ futures are up 1.4%. I'm Courtney Donahoe, Bloomberg Business on WBZ Boston's News Radio.
3: 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Some rock stars just get it. Others, not so much. We'll slice that up coming up next. It's 7:09.
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6: Red Sox beat the Athletics 5-4 to take 3 out of 4 in Sacramento this week. The Sox West Coast trip continues in L.A. tonight against the Dodgers. First pitch is at 10:10. Meanwhile, interim manager Chad Tracy provided some updates on injured players. He says Curtis Meade's wrist is in a cast and he'll be reevaluated in 4 weeks. And Roman Anthony has started to swing a bat.
7: Off a tee, short flips, there's some of that action going on. It's mainly up to about 30 swings at this time, and he's doing well.
6: Tracy added that there's no timetable for Anthony's return, but he feels good. And training camp rolls on in Foxborough for the Patriots today. They'll hit the practice field later on this morning. Dan Watkins, WBZ, Boston's News Radio.
3: 7:13, Friday morning, finally here in Boston. Let's check your journey with the Subaru Retailers of New England all-wheel drive traffic on the threes.
4: Traffic continues to move slowly on 93 southbound. We had a crash, though. It was on the off-ramp to the Fellsway. That has now cleared out for us. Now, it does continue slow on 93 southbound. Sullivan Square right to the Zakim Bridge there and into the O'Neill Tunnel. Lever Connector is full downtown, as well as Route 1A. Now Revere Beach Parkway to Boardman Street. The Tobin is tough from the City Square Tunnel to the Connector, and Ted Williams Tunnel is back to the airport. Let's check out what's happening now with a crash on Route 3. Here's Jack Hart. He's got the Needham Bank Traffic Drone Report.
5: Well, thank you, Laurie. We've got some tough times up here. We've got a crash. It's on Route 3. It's southbound just south of Treble Cove Road. It's a couple of lanes taken up on the left-hand side. And we've got traffic back up to Chelmsford Road right now. And that's good. That's better than 3 miles. So that's going to take a good while to get through there. Just saw a tow truck go past me a little while ago. And so that's hopefully they're going to get this thing cleaned up soon. But in the meantime, you're stuck in it for a while. I'm Jack Hart with the Needham Bank Traffic Drone Report.
4: Now, in Reading, we have a collision as well. This is on 128 northbound, right by Route 28. Traffic stop and go from 93 to that point. You want to keep it over to the left-hand side approaching that scene there. Lori Grandy, WBZ's Traffic on the 3s.

0: after what we've been through. But nonetheless, we're in the right direction. Thanks for being with us on this Friday morning, July 31st. I'm Jeff Brown, and here are the five things you need to know at 7:15. It's a new day at Boston College. Longtime President William Leahy passes the torch. After 30 years overseeing the Eagles, the 78-year-old officially retires. Shielded, state senators approve a plan that would protect journalists from revealing their confidential sources. Hey Siri, Apple says it wants those who use the service most to pay a fee. What's up for the big weekend? Nothing, says Gen Z. They say staying home is the default plan these days because they can't afford a night out anymore. The jury in the Lindsey Clancy trial hits the road today with a visit to the family's former home in Duxbury. Emotional testimony is now on hold.
1: 10 different first responders, from police to paramedics, detailed the harrowing and chaotic scene at the Clancy home the night of January 24th, 2023 for the jury Thursday. From taking care of Lindsey after a suicide attempt, to attempts to revive the three strangled young children, to their father Patrick's emotions.
2: Could you hear what he was saying? Do you recall him saying, I can't wake them up, I can't get them up?
3: Yes.
1: Jurors heard several descriptions of the children's lifeless bodies.
0: WBZ-TV's Christina Rex. Now, Clancy has not denied killing the children, although the defense is claiming insanity as the reason behind it. Prosecution continues to poke holes into that theory, which is the center of this entire case. Elon Musk is jumping back in after being the Republicans' number one fan and financial donor during the 2024 presidential election, followed by a falling out with the president just last year. Musk is back in with a promise to fuel local GOP races with at least $100 million. They'll be added in eight states for the upcoming midterm elections. The money, which could hit $120 million, comes from his super PAC. Starting today, free tours at the Kennedy Center are now on hold in the nation's capital. This is the first time in more than 50 years the public will not get a chance to see the nation's cultural institution up close. Officials offer no reason for what it calls a temporary pause till further notice. But the move comes after the New York Times quotes a worker about recent changes at the Center for the Performing Arts. It's 7:18, sunshine in Boston, 68 degrees this Friday morning. Christopher Walken knows.
4: I'm telling you, fellas, you're going to want that cowbell on the track.
0: And now Coffee Stop on the North Shore is answering the call.
5: A tiny trailer with a cow's head painted on the side sits in the Prince Pizza parking lot in Saugus, where the roar of Route 1 traffic sits in your ears.
6: We have all of Route 1 southbound traffic coming in. We're right next to a Dunkin', so we have a little bit of competition.
5: This is Michaela Jorgensen, a Montana transplant and the one-woman show behind Cowbell Coffee. She just started 2 weeks ago, slinking espresso and specialty drinks from a pristine, specialized trailer during the morning commute. She says her boyfriend, a serial entrepreneur, pushed her into this.
6: I wasn't given a choice from my partner. I did briefly work as a barista back in Montana.
5: She made a deal with the pizzeria to set up shop in their lot Wednesday to Friday. These kind of micro coffee trucks and shacks are much more common out west. She wanted to bring that flavor here.
6: I work the night shift, though, at the Children's Hospital, so I know how much coffee is a necessity.
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0: Now more than 30 years later, a 1990s classic is getting a follow-up.
7: A Clueless sequel series starring Alicia Silverstone is in the works at Paramount Plus. Silverstone will also serve as an executive producer on the limited series that was originally in development at Peacock. As previously reported, the show is set in present day and follows Cher Horowitz as she's figured out a lot. She's successful in business and has mastered motherhood. That is until her daughter's high school years, and Cher finds that parenting a teenager makes her feel clueless all over again.
8: Oh, I am.
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0: A federal appeals court dismisses a lawsuit by several restaurants in Boston's North End neighborhood challenging the city's curbside dining policies. The court rejects claims of discrimination and constitutional violation, saying the lawsuit lacked legal support. Judges criticized the lengthy complaint, calling it filled with unnecessary and irrelevant details. The restaurants involved may still seek legal action on whether the North End curbside dining fee was an illegal tax. Some musicians give it up for their fans more than others. And let's find out more with WBZ's Drew Mulholland.

0: this morning.
1: Check this one out, okay? John Butler, right?
0: Good news. I'm all ears.
1: I think you're a fan of John Butler. He's in Barcelona right now. He just came through Boston this spring. Great show. This is the same tour. So he runs out of time on stage. So
2: we're going to do three songs for an encore, but we only have time for one. So when we finish, 25 minutes later, I'm going to go outside and sing Peaches and Cream acoustically.
1: How about that?
0: Now, I was going to say, that's a pro right there.
1: That's how you do it. Like, and he did. He paid it off. There were fans all down the Barcelona streets. Those are great fans in Barcelona of music. Have you ever been?
0: I've never been. So I can't speak to the veracity of the fans.
1: Another good one.
0: Good stuff, Drew. Thank you for stopping by. Once again, it is 7:21 on a Friday morning. Look at this. It's Friday. Seems like it's taken forever to get here, right? And not only that, the sun shining. We'll check traffic and weather together. Coming up next on WBZ, Boston's News Radio.
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0: 7:23. Let's take a ride this morning. It's the Subaru Retailers of New England all-wheel drive traffic on the threes.
8: Yeah, you know, it's a Friday. You're heading into the weekend. You just want it to be nice and easy, but that is not the case, unfortunately. 128 northbound or 95 northbound in Reading, there is a collision in the right travel lane. That lane is blocked off right at Route 28. So you're jammed from 93 to that point there. That's what's going on. Keep it to the left-hand side. Traffic continues to slow as well on Route 3. Let's check that out with Jack Hart. He's got the Needham Bank traffic drone report.
9: Well, thank you, Laurie. Yeah, still pretty crummy situation down here. Route 3 heading southbound and just south of Treble Cove Road in Billerica. We've got several cars involved in a crash. We've got several lanes taken up. It's mostly on the right-hand side. Traffic is squeezing by over on the far left-hand side. A little bit of traffic getting by on the far right breakdown lane. But for the most part, we've got tow trucks there. They're getting ready to clear that situation up, but traffic is still back to Chelmsford Road. Going to take you a while to get through it. I'm Jack Hart with the Needham Bank traffic drone report.
8: And we continue to see delays as well on 93 southbound on the lower deck. There's a disabled vehicle. It's on the left shoulder and traffic is jammed from Mystic Ave getting to that point. Just keep it over to the right as you're heading onto the Zakim Bridge there. Lori Grandy, WBZ's traffic on the threes.
0: All right, time to check in with meteorologist Joe Lundberg now in the 4-day WBZ AccuWeather forecast. Joe is here and I kind of get the feeling that this weekend is looking okay, Joe.
10: I think so, Jeff. I mean, it could be better, but it could be far, far worse. I mean, you don't have to look too far in a rearview mirror to see just how bad it could be. some fog patches around this morning. They'll go away, and we'll see enough sunshine today to get to the upper 70s, but that can brew up a brief little shower or thunder shower for the afternoon and evening hours. I say that, but the vast majority of the area will get away with no rain over the next 24 hours. And overnight, partly cloudy, 60 for some inland suburbs, 68 in downtown Boston. Tomorrow, kind of a mix of sun and clouds. Those clouds, more of a high, thin, cirrus variety, dimming the sun, but it's still going to be nice. Warm and humid, 80 along the coast, 86 inland. Should be a good beach day tomorrow. And a pretty good one on Sunday. More clouds and sun. The breeze kicks up a little bit, the high 82 to 86. But then it all goes off the rails on Monday. Lots of clouds, moisture coming up from the south. We'll bring some showers and a thunderstorm, the high in the low 80s. I'm AccuWeather meteorologist Joe Lundberg, WBZ, Boston's News Radio.
0: Sunshine 68 in Boston this Friday morning. It is 7:25. A quick look at Wall Street this morning, and it looks like the market is in rebound mode once again. Dow futures are up more than 300 points after coming off one of the worst performances earlier this week that we've seen in more than a year. New England business this morning. Ready or not, many people in Massachusetts are about to pay more on monthly electric bills. So starting tomorrow, the Commonwealth's big three utilities, National Grid, Eversource, and Unitil, get to reset their supply rates for the next 6 months. This is what they pay for power, which ultimately is what you pay for power. An average increase of 2 cents per kilowatt hour is in the works, and what that means and works out to, it's about 10 bucks a month. But still, right? Despite the increase, most electric customers won't feel a thing or the sting at all, since most customers do not pay the official supply rate. Scratch your head and get back to me on that one. Sunshine returns in Boston. We're in great shape on this Friday morning. Finally, after a very rough week of weather, we're looking up as we head into the weekend. Temperatures today in the 70s, but it's going to be a little bit sticky and uncomfortable, just like summer should be. Coming up on WBZ News Radio this morning, it's getting nastier in Stoughton Town Hall. President Trump says he's got a deal in the Gaza Strip, but others say not so fast. And back to school this time of year is easier to take on a weekend. We'll explain and examine those stories and more next on WBZ. And remember, if you can't be with us on the radio this weekend, take us with you on the iHeartRadio app. We're always there for you. Good morning. It's 7:27.
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0: Hello, sunshine, and hello, Boston, on this Friday morning. It is 7:30, and yes, the sun has made a triumphant return. It is already 68 degrees. Feels substantially better already than at any time yesterday. Thanks for being with us on your drive to work or off to the weekend early, perhaps. Thanks for being here nonetheless. I'm Jeff Brown. Guess what? We've come to a fork in the road. Hello, Boston. Time to reprogram the GPS.
1: Rather warm and humid today with clouds and sun. A brief afternoon shower or thunderstorm are high in the upper 70s.
0: WBZ AccuWeather meteorologist Joe Lundberg. We're looking good. Decent and warm weekend coming up on the way. It will be very humid. Look out below. Eyes to the sky in downtown Boston these days after a building partially gives way.
2: Traffic is moving once again at the intersection of Pearl Street and High in Boston's downtown. But the area still gives these residents pause when they exit the building of their nearby homes or when they return after falling concrete from an adjacent building closed the roadway.
4: Yeah, if there is some concrete falling, it's going to be scary. We have to, yes.
5: It's kind of scary. That's crazy. I didn't know.
2: While this North Shore guy here for work at a local construction project feels fine in his own skin, despite warnings about falling debris after a partial building collapse right in the financial district.
14: No, don't make me nervous. I mean, ice falls from these buildings all the time. I've been in Boston for 31 years. Things happen, you know? You're going to die from something.
2: Chris Vaughn, WBZ. Boston's News Radio.
0: Well, if you stayed out late for West Coast baseball, you were richly rewarded as a late-game rally powers the Red Sox past the Athletics as they take 3 of 4 in that series. And now it gets real. The Dodgers and Red Sox in Los Angeles for a 3-game set. First pitch is even later tonight at 10:10 on the West Coast. You know, once upon a time, you'd be considered nuts if you were caught talking to your handheld device. But not anymore, and it's about to cost you. WBZ's Drew Mulholland is here with details.
25: Yeah.
0: What is this all about?
25: It's a whole new world. You're right. Back in the day, you'd be at a stoplight and being like, should we check on that person, right?
0: Right, exactly.
25: Siri, you know, universally loved. Well, we can have entire conversations here with Apple's WizKid these days. Now the company says those who use Siri most might have to pay. Yeah, sad story. It's the first time this has happened as the company continues to dive headfirst into AI, artificial intelligence. The soon-to-be updated version of Siri will likely come with an iCloud Plus upgrade option.
0: Fun fact, and this is not, I know this is not going to surprise you.
25: Okay.
0: I do not use Siri at all.
25: Oh! No. That and the snooze alarm.
0: I will tell you, though, that I've heard experts say that your phone is not listening to you either way, whether you actively engage it or not.
25: Oh.
0: But I am here to tell you that I have grave doubts about that.
25: I do too.
0: Because I was talking about a particular product the other day, and my phone was in the pocket. I went back online, and there's an ad.
8: Yeah. I know. It's so creepy, isn't it?
0: I'm like, you didn't, right?
25: Yeah, the algorithm that gets
0: unreal.
25: You. I was once talking about water bottles, and suddenly I had every option of water. On my
0: phone. Exactly. Yeah. And it also got me to thinking that maybe they're actually looking at you as well through that camera lens.
8: Oh my God.
0: Think about think about it. Get back to me.
25: Weekend Thoughts by Jeff Brown.
0: This is what I do in my spare time. It's 7:33. Let's get you on the road now with Laurie and the Subaru Retailers of New England. All-wheel drive traffic on the threes.
8: Well, we got a situation in Framingham right now. Route 9 closed down east and westbound between the Mass Pike and Country Club Lane. This is due to some downed utility poles and wires there. Utility crews are on the scene for repairs. We'll let you know as soon as Route 9 has been reopened in Framingham. Also got some problems right now in Reading. Let's check it out with Jack Hart. He's got the Needham Bank traffic drone report.
9: Yeah, Laurie, do have some trouble up here. Route 95 heading northbound 128 just before you get to Route 28. We've got a crash. It's in the right-hand lane. It's also affecting the deceleration lane getting onto Route 28. And that's pushing traffic back beyond Route 93, back to just about Washington Street. So you're going to be in it for a little bit of time. It's also affecting the ramp from 93 northbound onto 95 northbound. That's going to slow you down a little bit. And so it looks like it's also affecting the ramp from 93 southbound to 95. And so watch out for that. I'm Jack Hart with the Needham Bank Traffic Drone Report.
8: And the crash is cleared in Billerica, Route 3 southbound at Treble Cove Road, but residual delays there right back into Chelmsford. Traffic is slow as well due to a disabled vehicle on 93 southbound. It's right on the lower deck of 93 on the left shoulder. Traffic jams up at Mystic Ave getting to that point. Northbound Expressway, heavier in Neponset Circle to Southampton Street. The southbound side carrying some heavy volume as well between the South Bay Mall and Freeport Street. And finally, we have a crash in Hopkinton to watch out for as well. 495 northbound, right by West Main Street. Lori Grandy, WBZ's Traffic on the Threes.
0: Any big plans for the weekend, Lori?
8: Yes, actually, my friends are in town right now.
0: Oh.
8: And yeah, we're going to go to Newburyport for a Yankee homecoming.
0: Right.
8: Yeah, and then tomorrow we're going to go to the beach. And, you know, she said she lives in England, and she said, what I want is, she used to live here, what I want is Chinese food like we used to have.
0: We can do that.
8: Exactly.
0: Do
8: she that. Wants a poo-poo platter.
0: Yeah. One of the things that I love most is having a weekend where you have nothing to do.
8: Yeah.
0: And there's a story this morning about Gen Z, the younger people, who prefer to do nothing on the weekend because they say they can't afford it.
8: Oh, well, you know.
0: That hurts.
8: They're saving money, though. That's the thing.
0: I guess so, right? But either way, the weekend is coming. It looks pretty good, too. So beach is cheap, and that's an option this weekend. Pond
8: beach.
0: Might be good for you. Temperature is going to be in the mid-70s today and in the lower 80s in inland locations. Increasingly humid over the weekend. We're back into the mid-80s. Tomorrow and Sunday looks like a mix of sun and clouds. Maybe a slight chance of a shower passing in nature pretty much every day, but doesn't look like that's going to be a real concern over the next couple of days. Right now it's 68 and the sun is shining in Boston at 7:36 this Friday morning. Coffee and pizza, not exactly the first or maybe even the best combination you might think about, but that is now an option for you at a Leaning Tower on Route 1.
6: Cowbell Coffee has only been around 2 weeks, but people are already taking notice of the little trailer parked in the Prince Pizza parking lot along Route 1 in Saugus.
7: People have definitely made comments to us about, while I was driving to Dunkin' and I saw you guys, I turned around.
6: Inside, Michaela Jorgensen is a one-woman van, pulling espresso shots and whipping up specialty drinks. She's a transplant from Montana.
7: I also have a white chocolate huckleberry. Huckleberries are huge in Montana, so also part of bringing the West Coast flair out here.
6: These kind of coffee trucks and trailers are much more common out west. Michaela's boyfriend insisted they start this business, and the pizzeria agreed to let her sell from their lot.
7: I'm up opening my window at 5:30, and then Prince asks us to leave before 11 when they open.
6: As for the name, her boyfriend calls her hometown Cowbell because he found cows spell Montana unpronounceable.
7: Originally, I couldn't say Peabody or Haverhill, and I'm like, listen, sir, you can't give me crap for that.
6: Kyle Schaffel, WBZ, Boston News Radio.
0: The bricks tell the story. Lego becomes part of Beverly's 400th anniversary.
10: So what we're standing with right now is, I think, the greatest experience. We are inside the John Cabot House, looking at the John Cabot House in Lego creation.
11: That's Historic Beverly director Abby Battis showing me the Lego exhibit at the Cabot House with replicas of three historic houses and three main churches, including St. Mary's Church.
12: How many pieces went into the big church?
13: Probably around 250,000 in that one model alone.
11: That's Lego artist and hobbyist, Beverly native Sean Paul Filtronti.
13: There are seven different building types of stained glass windows. It was a lot of fun to build. It's one of my oldest models. Like, I started building that one back in 2006, and slowly, you know, the steeple rose, and then I changed it. And
11: the free Cabot House exhibit will remain on display through the summer. In Beverly, Sherry Small, WBZ, Boston's News Radio.
0: 7:38, Halloween is getting a head start. Bloomberg Business, Courtney Donahoe now, even, I guess, get it while it's hot, perhaps?
26: Oh, exactly. So it can melt. Well, Halloween is definitely starting early this year, and Hershey's is hoping that means a sweeter season is ahead. The candy giant says the rise of Summerween is giving the holiday a longer runway, with more consumers buying treats early during the warm weather. Hershey says 67% of parents have already purchased Halloween candy this summer. I guess I'm behind on this. More than half are in Halloween mode before October begins. And by the way, Reese's is America's number one candy. Well, we're wrapping up the month on Wall Street, and stocks are seeing gains. S&P futures are rising 23 points. Dow futures are gaining 230. I'm Courtney Donahoe, Bloomberg Business on WBZ, Boston's News Radio.
0: Still to come.
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0: A tragic ending is a gift that keeps on giving. We'll explain next. It's 7:39.

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7: So call Chris Pappas at 603-935-6710 and tell him to keep fighting the corruption in Washington.
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10: Red Sox rally to beat the A's 5-4. The Sox have won 7 straight series as their road trip continues in Los Angeles tonight, where they will face the Dodgers. First pitch is at 10:10. The first padded practice is in the books for the Patriots as training camp ramps up. Head coach Mike Vrabel talking about position battles and what he wants to accomplish during camp.
11: We want to try to provide competition throughout the roster at each position. I think that's something that's critical. I think that's what good teams do every year, is year in and year out, that they're making the roster as competitive as possible.
10: And elsewhere in the NFL, Ian Rappaport of the NFL Network reports wide receiver Deebo Samuel is signing a 1-year deal with the 49ers. Dan Watkins, WBZ, Boston's News Radio.
12: Let's check the roads. We do it every 10 minutes here at WBZ. And at 743, that's your cue, Laurie Grandy, the Subaru Retailers of New England. All-wheel drive, traffic on the threes.
13: It's all about me. Okay, so here's what's going on. We have a situation in Hopkinton. It's an accident on 495 northbound. Just after West Main Street, the left-hand lane is blocked off there. Still dealing with a road closure due to down power lines right now. This is Route 9 east and westbound between the Pike and Country Club Lane in Framingham. We'll let you know as soon as that's reopened. Utility crews are on the scene right there. Also, some problems on the upper end of 128. Let's go to Jack Hart. He's got the Needham Bank traffic drone report.
14: Well, thank you, Laurie. Yeah, we've got some tough delays up here. We've got a crash Route 95 heading northbound, just north of Route 93 and just south of Route 28. And traffic is in the right-hand lane, and it's also the main lane that takes you over to Route 28. That's also affected as a result. And traffic is back, too. We've got about traffic is back just, well, beyond Washington Street right now, heading back towards Wynn Street, and that's in Woburn. And that's also affecting Route 93 heading northbound, getting onto 95 heading northbound. It looks like it's also affecting the southbound side. A little bit of a curiosity delay through there. Going to take you a while. I'm Jack Hart with the Needham Bank Traffic Drone Report.
13: So the northbound side of the expressway, it's heavy, it's slow in a Ponset Circle to Southampton Street, but the southbound side is tougher. It is slow South Bay Mall to Freeport Street. It's about a 20-minute ride between Boston and Braintree. Lori Grandy, WBZ's traffic on the threes.
12: This is what we've been waiting for, and it seems like it's taken a lifetime to get here, even though we've just had a couple of days of heavy rain and very cool temperatures. We're back in business, Boston. Sun is shining, 68 right now in the city. Temperatures at least in the 70s, maybe the lower 80s coming up.
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12: Humidity is on the rise as we change the calendar from July to August. If you can believe that, it's coming up this weekend. Thank you, though, for being with us on this Friday morning, July 31st. I'm Jeff Brown, and here are the five things you need to know at 7:45. An historic deal? Maybe, maybe not. President Trump says Hamas has agreed to lay down its arms in the Gaza Strip. No comment from Hamas or Israel, for that matter. Want to get away? New U.S. passports with President Trump's image inside are such a smash hit, the State Department will offer more in the coming months. The key to an attack, a U.S. postal worker is robbed at gunpoint in Billerica. The thieves reportedly get away with a master key. Closing time, later last call comes to an end. 3 a.m. days are over at the bar unless state lawmakers on Beacon Hill decide to make it permanent. Rodents and their pros are coming back to Boston.
1: The nation's leading experts, academics, researchers, and public health officials are all assembling in Boston this September, trying to outsmart the persistent pests, because so far, it seems like the rats have been winning.
15: You could hear them. There's a whole bunch of them out here.
1: Folks around Kenmore Square have had their fair share of rodent run-ins.
15: Especially in the park. In the pocket there, there used to be a tree they actually took out. There was a nest under the tree.
16: So they removed the tree and rats came out?
15: Or yeah. They came out. They came out. There was no nest no more.
1: As for the summit, some suggest using rat birth control to corral the population. Others recommend a much more different approach.
17: Get a BB gun.
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17: Just arm them. Yeah, just take them out.
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12: We've reached the pun portion of the program this morning. You know, Laurie, I'm reading a book on anti-gravity. It's impossible to put down.
13: Oh, hilarious!
12: Meantime in Roslindale.
18: Contestants' wit will be put to the test during the 5th annual Boston Pun-Off.
19: Before I even started the theater 8 years ago, I knew I had always wanted to give some gift to the city that was silly and fun. So we started 5 years ago with, let's just have a pun competition and just see who we get.
18: Courtney Pong owns the Rosie Square Theater, a comedy and improv venue. She says there's an art to puns, and the competition brings theater and clever wordplay together for a night of joy.
19: To me, all the best puns are the ones where people took the time to, like, think about their cleverness and think about how to make it entertaining as well as right, you know, quote-unquote right.
18: Normally it's at the theater, but the event was so popular that she wanted more space. So this year it'll be at the substation for the very first time. Laura Charles co-owns the substation.
20: We'll have kind of our normal bar set up, but with a clear stage area. We're going to have a couple of signature punny cocktails. And mocktails.
18: And Roslindale, Emma Friedman, WBZ, Boston's News Radio.
12: Today marks an historic day at the Heights. At Boston College, the Reverend John Jack Butler will officially take over as the school's 26th president. He'll succeed William Leahy, who is retiring after 30 years at 78 years old, the longest presidential tenure in the university's history. And what a run it's been. Under Leahy's leadership, BC's endowment has grown to more than $5 billion. The campus expanded significantly, and student applications have nearly tripled. Butler is known as Father Jack. He has spent 24 years at BC, most recently overseeing campus ministry. His formal inauguration is scheduled for this fall. Another New England college feels the heat of money trouble, this time in Vermont.
21: St. Michael's College has been warned by accreditors that it could lose its accreditation if it doesn't stabilize its finances. After enrollment fell nearly a third in 5 years, dropping to just over 1,000 undergraduates, the school posted a $2.6 million deficit last year, with officials saying little runway is left to fund future operations. College president Richard Plump says he's encouraged by progress, pointing to the strongest fundraising year in a decade and rising enrollment deposits for fall. The warning comes just months after Hampshire College and Anna Maria College both announced permanent closures. Jay Ouellette, WBZ, Boston's News Radio.
0: 749, Sunshine 68 in Boston this Friday morning. Fans continue to come to grips with the shocking death this week of an Irish singer-songwriter.
2: Yeah, for the last 2 days, a who's who of musicians, Bono, Maggie Rogers, Bruce Springsteen, so many more, been paying tribute to Oscar-winning singer-songwriter Glenn Hansard. The 56-year-old tragically killed in an early morning motorcycle crash, just a huge loss. Now, 2 years ago, Glenn Hansard played State Theater Portland. My buddy, singer-songwriter David Corson out of New Hampshire, just adores Glenn Hansard, a huge inspiration. So he thought it would be the perfect night to propose to his girlfriend, Kayla. It was already one of the best moments of their lives, and that was before Glenn Hansard brought them both on stage.
22: My fiance and I met back in high school in chorus class, and we ended up playing Falling Slowly. That kind of started our love story, and so, you know, the crowd was around us was very happy, and it was a great moment. He said, let's get you guys up on stage. Walked right up there. My fiance is also a singer, and she was singing along with Glenn, doing some background vocals. Unbelievably kind. Just a very, very wild moment in my life.
2: I've seen the pictures. It's you and Kayla, and you guys are literally right over his left shoulder on stage, just singing and dancing with him. What an unbelievable moment.
22: It was pretty wild. We were still riding the high of that, I would say, and that was 2 years ago.
2: Unbelievable. You're going to miss him.
22: Yeah. He has a song called Say It To Me Now. I don't know how he hits some of the notes that he hits in that song, and I've tried many years to cover it, and it is impossible for me.
2: The David and Kayla wedding will come next year. They're not rushing it, but they'll never forget that night with Glenn Hansard on stage. Drew Mahal and WBZ, Boston's News Radio.
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0: 753, Ketch's Law Group sponsors the Subaru Retailers of New England all-wheel drive traffic on the threes.
13: All right, still dealing with some problems on Route 9 in Framingham. It's been closed east and westbound between the Mass Pike and Country Club Lane. This is due to a downed utility pole and utility wires as well. There are crews on the scene for the repairs there. We'll let you know as soon as that reopens. Northbound Expressway continues to be slow in Neponset Circle to Southampton Street. That's a normal ride for us there. But the southbound side on a Friday morning in the summertime, that's actually worse than the northbound side. It's about a 20-minute ride heading out of town. Jam from the South Bay Mall to Freeport Street. Also seeing delays approaching the Furnaceburg Parkway. All right, let's check in on what's happening in Reading now with Jack Hart. He's got the Needham Bank traffic drone report.
3: Well, thank you, Laura. They just cleared that crash. Route 95 northbound was in the right lane just before Route 28 in Reading. We still have some residual delays, though. We have traffic solid all the way back to Route 38 in Woburn, and that's going to take you some time. It's also still a Route 93 heading northbound back to about Montvale Avenue in Stoneham, getting to that point. So it's easing up, but it's still a little rough. I'm Jack Hart with the Needham Bank Traffic Drone Report.
13: 93 southbound, slow through Medford, Mystic Valley Parkway to the Zakim Bridge. That's not terrible. Lever Connector is full. Ted Williams Tunnel is as well. Now, the Tobin Bridge is slow through the Chelsea curves to the connector. On the northbound side or outbound side of the Tobin Bridge, inside the City Square Tunnel, the right lane is taken up for some construction. So just be aware of that through Charlestown. Lori Grandy, WBZ's traffic on the threes.
0: I think you're going to like the majority of the four-day WBZ AccuWeather forecast. The entirety now from meteorologist Joe Lundberg.
4: Though our day began with some fog patches, it'll become warmer than yesterday and rather humid with intervals of clouds and sunshine. There can also be a brief shower or thunderstorm in spots this afternoon and this evening. Our high today about 77. Partly cloudy skies overnight, low 60 inland, 68 in downtown Boston. Tomorrow, a mix of sun and clouds, warm but humid. The afternoon high about 80 along the coast, 86 for the inland suburbs. On Sunday, breezy, warm and humid with clouds, some sun, and a high of 82 to 86. Monday, mostly cloudy, breezy, and sticky with a couple of showers and a thunderstorm, high 83. I'm AccuWeather meteorologist Joe Lundberg, WBZ, Boston's News Radio.
0: Sunshine 68 in Boston at 7:56. Good day to repeat this. Do not forget the sunscreen.
5: While people are being bombarded with social media posts about getting a great tan, including using tanning beds, the American Cancer Society says that more than 100,000 new melanoma cases will be diagnosed in the U.S. in 2026. Melanoma is a potentially life-threatening form of cancer. About 8,500 people are expected to die this year from melanoma. A medical research team at Northwestern University looked at the cellular level of tanning bed users and found they had nearly three times the risk of developing melanoma. And as anyone who has had skin cancer removed knows, it can leave one heck of a scar. I'm Lisa Dwyer.
0: Sunshine returns. Highs will be at least in the 70s today. Very humid, too. Coming up on WBZ News Radio this morning, things are getting testy at Stoughton Town Hall. A mission of miles just to fly a new flag. And what's in the bag? More hijinks at airport security. We'll tell you about those stories and much more coming up next. 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
0: We're kind of like a machine. The news never stops here at WBZ News Radio, even on a Friday, even in the middle of the summer. It's 8 o'clock on a Friday morning, and 68 degrees. Sun is shining. 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I'm Jeff Brown. Ah, summer. Nice to see you again.
4: We'll see intervals of clouds and sunshine today with highs in the upper 70s. Just watch out for a brief shower or thunderstorm this afternoon and evening.
0: WBZ AccuWeather meteorologist Joe Lundberg. I like what he's saying. Sun and clouds, warm and muggy coming up this weekend. What's up for the big weekend? Nothing is the response from many of America's youngest these days. WBZ's Drew Mulholland is here with a closer look at Gen Z. Good morning, Drew.
14: I'm going to listen to Foreigner this weekend. That's what I'm going to do. That got me going.
0: There you go. There's an idea.
14: Staying home is the default setting for the under 30 crowd, Jeffrey. Gen Z says it's simply too expensive to go out. A new Harris poll finds these kids tend to stay home two weekends a month. My math tells me that's like half the month a lot of times, right?
0: You think?
14: And usually it's not just the money either. The 18 to 29-year-olds appreciate the, well, me time, the quiet time.
15: All right, zip it. Zip. Oh, subtitle. Zip it.
14: Experts say it's not a bad option. Not a bad option at all, Dr. Evil.
15: When a problem comes along, you must zip it. Zip it. Good.
14: The experts say powering down can be good for your overall health.
0: Oh, man.
14: You're welcome.
0: I needed that one today. All right. Thank you, Drew. Play ball, by the way, the Women's Professional Baseball League christens its inaugural season this weekend. It begins with four teams. One of them represents Boston. All will play ball on the same field in Springfield, Illinois, during the first year 30-game schedule. The Boston Hunters, named in honor of Harriet K. Hunt, the first woman to apply to Harvard Medical School and establish a successful private practice in the United States. The Hunters will join teams from New York, Los Angeles, and San Francisco. Opening day for the league is tomorrow. The Hunters take on the San Francisco Firebells Sunday at 6:30. And the boys of summer.
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0: The call on Nesson as the Red Sox come from behind to beat the Athletics in Sacramento and win yet another series. It gets a little bit tougher from here. The Sox will play the Dodgers in Los Angeles late night tonight. And while the Sox are away, back at Fenway, an invasion of fish. The Jam Band is here for a two-night stand, and it looks like we're going to get this one in rain-free. A nice return for Fish to Fenway. They played the old ball yard back in 2009, shortly after they got back together, and then they returned to play a couple of shows. It happened just before the COVID pandemic. This time, no obstacles, we hope. It's 8:03. Let's check on the roadways now and every 10 minutes with Laurie Grandy, the Subaru Retailers of New England. All-wheel drive traffic on the threes.
13: All right, a little bit of good news in Hopkinton. They did clear that crash. We had 495 northbound at West Main Street, but there's still a lot of residual volume from Route 85 getting to that crash site there. There's also a crash on 290 eastbound now. It's at the on-ramp to Route 146 in Worcester. Keep an eye out for that. And we're still dealing with delays on the westbound side of the Mass Pike due to a crash right by 95 in Weston. All right, let's we wanted to check out the entire Mass Pike, but let's check out what Jack Hart is looking at right now with the Needham Bank traffic drone report.
3: Well, thank you, Laurie. Yeah, we're just getting rid of that crash, Route 95, heading south to Route 90, the Mass Pike westbound. So far, it's not causing any major delays through there, but you want to watch out for it. It's on the ramp, and that's always a mess. On the eastbound side right now, we have some heavy delays starting about a mile or so before Route 95. It's very heavy getting right up to Route 95. But then once you get beyond Route 95 and continuing on towards the Newton stretch, traffic starts to ease out there, so that's not too bad. I'm Jack Hart with the Needham Bank Traffic Drone Report.
13: The expressway northbound, not terrible this morning. There is that definite stop-and-go traffic starting at Neponset Circle to Southampton Street. But it's the southbound side we're taking a look at. People are heading south right now. It's jammed up from the South Bay Mall right to Freeport Street. And again, approaching the Furnaceburg Parkway, heavy pockets of delays there. It's a 25-minute ride heading out of the city to Braintree. 93 southbound, not terrible. Slow Mystic Valley Parkway to the Zakim Bridge. Lever Connector is tied up, but when is it not? And traffic on the Tobin Bridge. We're slow on the southbound side heading into the city from the City Square Tunnel to 93. That's not terrible either. But the outbound side, you want to watch out for some road construction. The right travel lane is blocked off inside the City Square Tunnel. Now, the Ted Williams Tunnel, that is still slow end-to-end. The Sumner is not bad. We're getting reports of a crash now, 495 southbound in Rainham, right by Route 24. We'll keep an eye on that. Lori Grandy, WBZ's traffic on the threes.
0: Summer returns and the timing couldn't be any better. We're seeing bright sunshine this morning and mostly sunny skies mixing with clouds throughout the day. Maybe an isolated stray shower this afternoon. Just a very slight chance of that. Highs will be at least in the upper 70s. A few miles away from the water, we're in the low 80s. This weekend, increasing humidity. Mix of sun and clouds both days, Saturday and Sunday. Both days will be in the 80s. AccuWeather meteorologist Joe Lundberg is looking out for more rain. Moving into the picture, though, coming up to start the new work week on Monday. Right now in Boston, it is 68 and sunny skies here in the city. 8:06 this Friday morning. Things have gotten even nastier south of Boston.
2: It's between Stoughton Police Chief Donna McNamara and Town Manager Tom Coulter, both on paid administrative leave. McNamara now lobs bombshell allegations that her harassment and discrimination lawsuit against the town and town manager because of her involvement in the police-related death of Sandra Birchmore. McNamara claims a retaliation campaign followed her promise to assist the FBI in the upcoming murder trial of former police officer Matthew Farwell and her refusal to drop a local investigation into the death of 23-year-old Birchmore 5 years ago, originally ruled a suicide. A court hearing originally scheduled for today has been canceled. Jay Willett, WBZ Boston's News Radio.
0: Attacked at gunpoint. U.S. postal worker is the victim as the suspects take off in a black Cadillac with a master key in their pockets. Police in Billerica say these thieves took off with an arrow key after hitting up the postal worker in the Brick Kiln Road parking lot. The key gives universal access to those noted blue box drop boxes all around town. No one is hurt. The investigation continues. It's a new game this year on Beacon Hill. As one door for lawmakers closes, another one opens.
12: Time marches on. It's hard enough to believe it's the last day of July. But for lawmakers on Beacon Hill, this July 31st marks a race against time. Today marks the end of the two-year legislative session, but this year, new rules allow bills that make it into a House Senate Conference Committee by the end of the day to continue the discussion till the end of the year, rather than die on the vine. For example, in the rush, it appears the House and Senate have hammered out a deal to continue talks on child welfare reform. Competing bills focus on tighter reporting standards and adding power to the Office of the Child Advocate, as well as introduce a foster child bill of rights. Shane Stokes, WBZ, Boston's News Radio.
0: Cannonball, quite a find at an airport TSA checkpoint where agents find five Civil War era cannonballs in a family's checked baggage in Alabama, all rusted and pitted out. One is the size of a grapefruit, others about an inch in diameter. A woman tells TSA staff at Gulf Shores International Airport she found them at a roadside stand. Only in Alabama. The items removed from the luggage. The woman and her bags get to board the plane with no incident. All right, it's 8:08. Let's check in on Wall Street this morning, and it looks like an impressive start is in the works. We check with Bloomberg Business. Here's Courtney Donahoe.
17: Yeah, it's looking like another solid day of gains on Wall Street this morning. S&P futures are rising 21 points. Dow futures are gaining 250. The conflict in the Middle East is definitely creating a windfall for the oil companies, which is a big focus. Exxon posted nearly $15 billion in quarterly profit, which was the largest for the energy giant since the start of the Ukraine war. But the company says refinery maintenance kept it from making even more money on gasoline, diesel, and jet fuel. Shares of Exxon slightly lowered this morning. On the other hand, Chevron is higher after posting record quarterly results. Crude that spiked to more than $125 a barrel in late April accounted for most of the uplift in Chevron's profit. I'm Courtney Donahoe, Bloomberg Business on WBZ Boston's News Radio.
0: Still to come.
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0: New England rocks this weekend. We'll check it out next. It's 8:09.
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32: Red Sox come from behind to beat the Athletics 5-4. Willier Abreu and Wilson Contreras hit back-to-back home runs in the eighth inning to put Boston ahead for good. The Sox take on the Dodgers tonight in L.A. First pitch is at 10:10. Meanwhile, interim manager Chad Tracy had a few injury updates last night. Roman Anthony has begun swinging a bat. Tracy says he feels good hitting off a tee, taking about 30 swings a day, but there's no clear timetable for his return. As for Curtis Meade,
33: non-displaced fracture, so he's going into a cast, no surgery, going into a cast, and the way we talked was that he's going to be re-imaged in 4 weeks.
32: The MLB trade deadline is on Monday, and the Patriots hit the practice field later on this morning as training camp continues in Foxborough. Dan Watkins, WBZ, Boston's News Radio.
0: It is 8:13 on a Friday in Boston. Let's check out the highways now and every 10 minutes. 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Traffic on the threes.
13: All right, we continue to see a number of issues out there this morning. First off, in Charlestown, there's some construction going on. It's on the Tobin Bridge northbound, so outbound. Inside the City Square Tunnel, the right lane is closed off there. Tobin Bridge inbound is just tied up between the City Square Tunnel and the lever connector. Let's check in now with Jack Hart on the Mass Pike. He's got the Needham Bank traffic drone report.
3: Well, thank you, Lori. The ramp to the Mass Pike westbound from Route 95, we are dealing with a crash there, not causing tremendous delays, minor delays. Just be aware of it if you're heading in that direction. Now, the eastbound side of the Mass Pike, from about a mile or so before you get to Route 95 through the western area. We've got some very slow-moving traffic there. There's a work zone through there, and that's helping to slow things down a little bit. And then you're going to get beyond that, and you know what? You're going to be in okay shape on the Mass Pike getting eastbound till you get just around the hotel overpass. Then things slow down reasonably well there. They open up again, and then they get a little bit slow once you get down towards the Prudential Tunnel. I'm Jack Hart with the Needham Bank Traffic Drone Report.
13: You know, this sounds like an oxymoron. It's a minor crash involving two tractor trailers. It's happening right now on 95 or 128 northbound in Woburn, right by Route 38. But apparently, maybe they probably just clipped each other there. But that's in the process of clearing. There's another crash in Rainham to watch out for, 495 southbound, right by Route 24. We are seeing a lot of heavy volume heading on the southbound side of the expressway, heading out of town, South Bay Mall.

0: It looks like it's a go. A mix of sun and clouds both days coming up with highs in the middle 80s. Good to be with you on this Friday morning. You believe this? It's the final day of July, the 31st. I'm Jeff Brown, and here are the five things you need to know at 8:16. It's a new day at Boston College. Longtime President William Leahy passes the torch after 30 years overseeing the Eagles. The 78-year-old Reverend officially will retire today. Bombshell allegations. The police chief in Stoughton now claims retaliation by the town manager for her role in an investigation into a police-related killing. Retreat. President Trump threatens to delay the nomination of Todd Blanche for Attorney General to wait out the objections of two lame duck Republicans. Retreat Part 2. The president will take his cabinet meeting to Camp David today. It'll be fun, they said. But these things normally take up the better part of an entire day. As the Lindsey Clancy murder trial continues this morning, the jury will be on the road.
1: Today, the jury is visiting the Duxbury home where the Clancy family once lived. A judge signed off on an order to allow the jury to view not only the premises, but the entire crime scene where the three Clancy children were killed over 3 years ago. On top of visiting the home in Duxbury, today the jury is also visiting the CVS in Kingston and 3V Restaurant in Plymouth, two other trips Patrick Clancy made before he arrived home on that night over 3 years ago. The jury is then expected back here at Plymouth Superior Court later today as testimony will continue. Reporting outside Plymouth Superior Court, Jim McKay, WBZ, Boston's News Radio.
0: A traveling tribute to America's fallen Vietnam veterans is on display this weekend in Beverly.
2: It's quite the sight to see a 350-foot long, up to 8 feet tall wall etched with the names of more than 58,000 service members who died or went missing in the Vietnam War.
3: It's very moving to come in person and see a replica with us.
2: That's Flo from Beverly.
3: The number of veterans that are on here is quite amazing. And also seeing the 9/11 display.
2: Bruce found the name he was looking for, of a fallen service member from Manchester.
4: His name is William K. Hinckley Jr. And he was killed on the USS Forrestal during the fire. One of the 134 people that were killed in action during that particular time.
2: The wall's open for visitors 24 hours a day through Sunday morning at Beverly High School. Saturday includes a family day, a car show, a barbecue, and a Ricky Lee concert. In Beverly, Sherry Small, WBZ, Boston's News Radio.
0: Meantime, the White House is getting behind a program to get more U.S. veterans behind the wheel and on the open road.
5: President Trump says he wants more military veterans to become commercial truckers.
6: For many years, American highways and roadways have been terrorized by unqualified illegal aliens dangerously driving big rigs.
5: At an event on the White House grounds, the president said 34 states are joining the initiative.
6: We call it Freedom Haulers Initiative. Any American who has driven a heavy truck for our military will automatically be eligible for a commercial driver's license.
5: Secretary of Veterans Affairs, Doug Collins.
7: The GI Bill is going to be able to pay for this. You're going to be able to actually get and use the money to go get your CDL license.
5: Among the speakers was driver Ricky Washington, who says veterans and their spouses make exceptional drivers because the core values of the military align with the trucking industry.
8: With discipline, we have vigilant, we're adaptable, and we're unwavering commitment to getting the job done.
5: Jennifer King, Washington.
0: The ABC television network beefs up its response to the FCC's pressure campaign to review its company and its owned affiliate station's licenses. With a formal accusation, the agency is targeting the network because it doesn't like its content or viewpoints expressed on the programming. ABC calls the FCC's moves unprecedented and an attempt to chill free speech rights. The FCC began to turn up the heat this spring after late night host Jimmy Fallon's joke upset President Trump. It's 8:20, sunshine 68 in Boston this morning. Back to school time is here. It's easier to take on a weekend, though.
9: The weather's looking nice for a day at the Lynch Family Skate Park as Cambridge hosts the back-to-school skate jam and live music. The goal? To gather school supplies for families in need and have some fun along the way. One of the big groups playing is punk band Fiddlehead. Lead singer Pat Flynn, he knows how important it is for some parents to get that helping hand. I spoke with him about it.
10: I'm a parent myself. I'm a teacher as well. I see the school supplies needing a couple things, and I'm just like, oh my God, this stuff is just getting more and more expensive. So there's all these tiny little things.
9: I think I would like that guy as a teacher. Lynch Family Skate Park tomorrow. Go see some live music, including Fiddlehead, and bring some school supplies to help some families out. Pat Flynn, Thank you, sir.

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1: What a show. Country superstar Ella Langley brings her record-setting number one hit, Choosing Texas, to Guilford, New Hampshire. Officials on the banks of Lake Winnipesaukee tell us this was no doubt one of the shows of the summer last night. And tonight, the party continues.
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1: 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What a great night for it, too. 8:21, we'll check traffic and weather together coming up next.
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1: It's 8:23. Let's check the roads now and any traffic troubles this morning. It's the Subaru Retailers of New England all-wheel drive traffic on the threes.
5: Smooth. Okay, so here's what's going on. 93 southbound slows at Sullivan Square to the Zakin Bridge. Lever connector is full now. Keep in mind, there's a work crew on the outbound side of the Tobin Bridge, and they have a lane taken up the right lane inside the City Square Tunnel there. The southbound side, not bad, just heavy volume. City Square Tunnel to the Lever connector. Let's check out what's happening now on the Mass Pike with Jack Hart. He's got the Needham Bank traffic drone report.
7: Well, thank you, Laurie. Traveling eastbound on the Mass Pike, you know, we've got you got a little bit of a delay approaching Route 95 right now for about 3/4 of a mile. It gets extra heavy for about a half of that time. But then you're going to get past it, and you know what? You're in okay shape. You got some delays as you get through the getting down towards Newton Corner area. But once you get beyond that, you're in great shape past the Alston-Brighton interchange. A little bit of a snag getting into the Tip O'Neill, getting into the Prudential Tunnel. On the westbound side, things are looking good. I'm Jack Hart of the Needham Bank Traffic Drone Report.
5: Now, the expressway northbound, it's not terrible. It is very slow, of course, from Neponset Circle to Southampton Street. But the southbound side is really where we're seeing the tougher delays. Heavy pockets from the South Bay Mall pretty much all the way towards the Furnaceburg Parkway now. Lori Grandy, WBZ's Traffic on the Threes.
1: Now, a look at the four-day WBZ AccuWeather forecast brought to us by your New England Toyota dealer, your hybrid all-wheel drive headquarters. Here's meteorologist Joe Lundberg.
8: Though our day started out with some fog patches, we'll see intervals of clouds and sunshine. It'll become warmer and rather humid with a passing shower or thunderstorm this afternoon and this evening. Our high today, 77. Partly cloudy and humid overnight. Lows will range from near 60 for some interior suburbs to 68 in downtown Boston. For tomorrow, a mix of sun and clouds, warm and humid, the high about 80 along the coast, but up to 86 inland. On Sunday, more clouds and sun, breezy, warm and humid, with a high of 82 to 86. Monday, mostly cloudy, breezy and humid, with a couple of showers and a thunderstorm, the high 83. I'm AccuWeather meteorologist Joe Lundberg, WBZ, Boston's News Radio.
1: Right now, it's pretty close to perfect here in Boston on a Friday morning. We're checking in at 71 degrees. It is 8:26.
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1: New England Business Now, you might think your sneakers are just a type of shoe, but you would be at least partially wrong. That's according to the state Supreme Court, which rules that sneaker maker Skechers is really a manufacturing company and not so much a footwear brand. It's both, really, but in the interests of the almighty dollar, more tax revenue comes from the makers of these shoes, not the retailer. So about $200,000 on the line in state excise taxes here, which are paid at a higher rate by factories who make their products elsewhere and then ship them right into Massachusetts. And that is the role that the Supreme Court says Skechers plays. Skechers, however, maintains it plays only an incidental role in the actual production of its shoes. Confused? Welcome to the club. Sunshine is back in business. Highs will be around 80 today. It'll feel muggier, too. Coming up on WBZ News Radio this morning, Boston welcomes some rats. America runs on a bucket, and Siri is not doing this because she likes you. We'll explain those stories and more coming up next. 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Follow us at WBZ News Radio. It's 826.

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11: Hello there. It's 8:30 Friday morning in Boston. Blue sky and bright sunshine for a change. We're at 71 now in the city. Thank you for being with us on your drive to wherever your travels take you today. Who am I to judge? I'm Jeff Brown, and we're back in business. Back to our regularly scheduled summer, that is.
12: Intervals of clouds and sunshine. It'll become warmer and rather humid.
11: That's WBZ AccuWeather meteorologist Joe Lundberg. A stray shower, maybe, maybe not this afternoon. Temperatures right around 80. Tell you what, nothing funky about rats in Boston.
13: It's Boston's turn to host the second National Urban Rat Summit after first being held in New York City. This collection of expert minds look to advance urban rodent mitigation solutions. And where better to do it than right here? Since, after all, Boston often ranks high on the lists of most rat-infested cities in the country.
14: Do you think Boston should be ranked number one as the top rat city in the country, or maybe New York?
15: Nah, probably New York still. The rats are bigger. But we have a lot, though.
16: Yeah. Number one, nah. I'll go with New York.
17: I think New York will take it.
13: This September, Mayor Wu says they look forward to bringing cities together to burrow under barriers, gnaw through nagging issues, and scurry towards solutions. In Kenmore Square, James Rojas, WBZ, Boston's News Radio.
11: Some bad news this morning. It's a no-go for Boston's North End restaurants.
18: A federal appeals court dismisses a lawsuit by restaurants in Boston's North End, challenging the city's curbside dining policies. The court rejects claims of discrimination and constitutional violations, saying the lawsuit lacked legal support. Judges criticized the lengthy complaint, saying it was filled with unnecessary and irrelevant details. The restaurants involved may still seek legal action on whether the North End curbside dining fee was an illegal tax. Shane Stokes, WBZ, Boston's News Radio.
11: Red Sox, come back. They win again. They take 3 of 4 from the Athletics in Sacramento. Sox are now moving on to L.A. They get the Dodgers in a weekend series. Late night baseball again tonight, 10:10, first pitch. And in the WNBA, Seattle Storm co-owner Celeste Keaton is suspended for 5 games, 5 home games, after cursing at fans who displayed a sign in support of Fever guard Sophie Cunningham's comments on transgender athletes. Once upon a time, you'd be considered nuts, caught talking to your handheld device, but now, not so fast.
19: Yeah, Siri is universally loved, and we can have entire conversations with Apple's WizKid.
8: Siri, do you know how loved you really are?
19: It's nice to be appreciated.
8: Feeling good. The company says those who use Siri most, though, might have to pay now.
19: Okay.
8: We'll see. It's the first time this has happened as the company continues to dive headfirst into artificial intelligence. How do you feel about artificial intelligence, Siri?
19: You can still talk to me.
8: That's good to know. The soon-to-be updated version of Siri will likely come with an iCloud Plus upgrade option. Have a nice day, Siri.
19: Thanks. I hope you have a nice one, too.
8: Appreciate that. Happy Friday. Drew Mulholland, WBZ, Boston's News Radio.
11: It's too much sugary sweetness.
20: She's lovely.
11: She's a lovely person. It's 8:33. Let's check out the highways this morning. Laurie's here again in the Subaru Retailers of New England all-wheel drive traffic on the threes.
20: But I have said something around my Google Nest, and my Google Nest said back to me, we don't like to hear those kind of words.
11: Putting you in your place.
20: Exactly. Route 3 northbound, there's a crash in the active breakdown lane. This is right by 228 or just before you get to 228 in Rockland. Again, it's in the breakdown lane, Route 3 northbound, but that's the active breakdown lane there in Rockland, so keep an eye out for that. Traffic continues to slow as well in Wakefield, 95 southbound or 128 southbound from North Ave to Route 38. Expect delays there. Northbound Expressway, the toughest stuff we're seeing is Neponset Circle to Southampton Street, so it's not terrible, but it is slow. The southbound side, heavy pockets from the South Bay Mall all the way to the Furnaceburg Parkway. Lever connector still tight end-to-end. Masspike eastbound hung up from Comm Ave to Fenway Park. That's not too bad out there. 93 southbound, those delays have all but dissipated. It's just sluggish now from Sullivan Square to the Zakim Bridge. Lori Grandy, WBZ's traffic on the threes.
11: Yeah, finally you get summer back in our grasp this morning here in Boston, although we are starting to see some more puffy clouds in the sky. And this is the thing that we need to be aware of today, is that with the sunny skies and the increasing amounts of humidity, that creates an unstable atmosphere, which is why we can't really rule out the chance of stray showers from time to time and from here to there this afternoon. So it's not going to be a big issue. It's just out there and something that you need to be aware of if you're headed to the beach and suddenly find yourself running for cover. Right now in Boston, it is 71 here in the city. We'll see high temperatures around 80 today. Looks like a decent weekend, too. Mix of sun and clouds both tomorrow and Sunday with highs in the mid-80s. Unfortunately, we're back to business on Monday and back to some inclement weather with some rain moving into the picture. Right now, here in Boston, mostly sunny, 71 at 8:35 on this Friday morning. A local landmark is open again, but it comes with a whole new vibe.
21: What was once a place for Milton residents to keep track of their finances is now a place to grab a coffee, eat a freshly made bagel, and shop for fresh produce.
22: The market is housed in an old bank that was built in 1929, and it's been a bank ever since then until about 2021.
21: From the outside, the brick building in Milton Village still looks like a bank, though inside, the historic landmark has been transformed into Two Pence Market.
22: So we renovated this to be kind of a fresh food market, specialty grocer.
21: Restaurateur Dan Kerrigan is a partner and operator here. He's also behind Steel and Rye up the road, where they bake the fresh bagels that you can find here.
22: And just letting it shine the way it did in 1929 was really what the goal was, and we're pretty excited about how it came out.
21: Dan says they wanted this location because of its history. The original bank vault is now a wine retail area. In Milton, Emma Friedman, WBZ, Boston's News Radio.
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23: Come August 7th, all you Dunkin' diehards jonesing for a 48-ounce bucket of iced coffee, you'll have your chance to grab one. August 7th may seem far off, but it's actually a week from today, next Friday. It is the last day of July today, after all. Well, you may remember Dunk's previously released these 48-ounce giant buckets of iced coffee, and they sold out quickly. In fact, this time around, they're even going to include some sort of cup holder. It went viral on social media. Don't be surprised if we have some deja vu with these buckets once again. Jim McKay, WBZ, Boston's News Radio.
11: Some celebrity sightings on Massachusetts' South Coast are not quite what they seem.
8: What about Bob?
24: It's Bill, specifically a life-size Bill Murray cardboard cutout. It's been spotted around New Bedford to promote an upcoming movie marathon. The city's Zyterian Theater will host a five-week series featuring films from the beloved actor every Monday in August. The lineup, all classics, What About Bob, Caddyshack, Ghostbusters, Stripes, and Groundhog Day.
25: This is one time where television really fails to capture the true excitement of a large squirrel predicting the weather.
24: Organizers are also not so secretly hoping that the real Bill Murray will show up. He's been known to do things like that.
25: I love
0: this plan. I'm excited to be a part of it. Let's do it.
24: Matt Shearer, WBZ, Boston's News Radio.
11: More trouble brewing at the grocery store, and it comes besides the bagged salads.
1: Health officials now warning of an E. coli outbreak linked to frozen blueberries. A total of 12 cases have been reported in two states, Georgia and Florida. At least four of those people were hospitalized. Consumers are being asked to throw away or return Greenwise organic blueberries and mixed berries sold at public stores across eight different states. The full list of that recall available on the FDA website. Yuri Benajad, ABC News, New York.
11: Microsoft writes some new Wall Street market code. Let's find out what this means with Bloomberg Business Now at 8:38. Here's Courtney Donahoe.
2: Well, Microsoft made market history yesterday, adding nearly $500 billion to its value, the most by any stock in a single day. The tech giant reported the fastest growth in its cloud business in 4 years, sending shares soaring more than 15%. But to put it all in perspective, the nearly $500 billion jump is larger than the market value of roughly 96% of S&P 500 stocks. Oh, wow. Well, Microsoft gave a big boost to stocks yesterday. The tech-heavy NASDAQ rallied 2.8% to finish the day. And this morning, NASDAQ futures are leading the gains, rising 225 points. Shares of Amazon are surging. The company is showing Wall Street that its spending on artificial intelligence is paying off. Amazon also posted its fastest cloud computing growth in about 4 years. S&P futures, they're gaining 12 points. I'm Courtney Donahoe, Bloomberg Business on WBZ, Boston's News Radio.
11: Still to come. Some rock stars get it. And then some. We'll explain next. It's 8:39.
3: Congress badly needs ethics reform. Congressman Chris Pappas admitted he lied about a relationship with an Amazon lobbyist. 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
7: Red Sox take down the Athletics 5-4, which makes it 7 straight series wins for the Sox. Their road trip takes them to Los Angeles tonight. First pitch against the Dodgers is at 10:10. Training camp continues to ramp up for the Patriots in Foxborough. One of the standouts so far this summer has been wide receiver Kayshon Booty, with reports of him making big plays on a daily basis. Booty is heading into a contract year and has been in a number of trade rumors over the past few months. He says he's taking things day by day.
9: I think my main focus was just I'm here till I ain't. So, I mean, I'm here today, my feet here today. If I'm somewhere else next week, the week after, I mean, that's kind of what it is, you know? It's part of the business.
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11: All right, it's 8:43, Friday morning, and you wonder, why are we getting involved with traffic on a day like today? Well, that's because it's a day like today, and it's morning rush. Laurie Grandy is here with the Subaru Retailers of New England all-wheel drive traffic on the threes.
20: You know, overall, it's not terrible because it is a Friday in the summertime, and the smart people make it a three-day weekend. In North Grafton, though, we are still dealing with delays. There's an accident westbound on the Mass Pike. This is right by Old Westboro Road. It's been moved to the breakdown lane, but still seeing some residual delays. The earlier crash we had in Worcester 290 eastbound at 146, that's been cleared for you. Now, traffic in Randolph, slow going, 93 northbound, approaching a crash. It's just before Route 28. It's in the breakdown lane there, but traffic is slow from Route 24 to that point there. Heavy pockets of delays on the southbound side of the expressway this morning. It's slow from Columbia Road right towards the Furnaceburg Parkway. The northbound side is it's about a 22-minute ride if you're heading out of town, a 14-minute ride heading into the city right now, so that's pretty nice. Leverett Connector is slow end-to-end. Pike eastbound, like we were talking about, some problems out in North Grafton, but also heavy in Alston approaching Fenway Park. And Route 3 northbound, we continue to see delays due to a crash in the active breakdown lane just before 228 in Rockland. Lori Grandy, WBZ's traffic on the threes.
11: We are in great shape on this Friday morning in Boston. A mix of sun and clouds out the door today. Already 71. We'll see high temperatures around 80 and humidity levels on the rise.
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11: It's going to feel and look a lot like summer should over the upcoming weekend, with a mix of sun and clouds both tomorrow and Sunday. Both daytime highs will be in the mid-80s, but a cold front is going to bring back some heavy rain moving into the picture on Monday. Good to be with you. It's Friday morning, July 31st. I'm Jeff Brown, and here are the five things you need to know at 8:45. On the road, testimony is on hold today in the Lindsey Clancy murder trial as the jury tours the former family home in Duxbury. Shielded, state senator. Senators approve a plan to protect journalists from revealing confidential sources. We get more in a moment. Hey Siri, Apple says it wants those who use your service most to pay a fee. What's up for the big weekend? Nothing, says Gen Z. They say staying home is the default plan these days because they can't afford a night out anymore. Massachusetts gets with the program.
10: With an amendment to the public records bill that would protect journalists and their confidential sources that has already been on the books in all but 9 states, lawmakers agree to continue the discussion on a shield law that will protect journalists from revealing their sources even when a judge determines the information is absolutely essential in the investigation of a crime. In passing its version of the bill, the state Senate calls Massachusetts a national outlier as the amendment passes unanimously. Jay Willett, WBZ Boston's News.
11: Christopher Walken knows.
12: I'm telling you, fellas, you're going to want that cowbell on the track.
11: And now a coffee stop on the North Shore is answering the call.
13: A tiny trailer with a cow's head painted on the side sits in the Prince Pizza parking lot in Saugus, where the roar of Route 1 traffic sits in your ears.
14: We have all of Route 1 southbound traffic coming in. We're right next to a Dunkin', so we have a little bit of competition.
13: This is Michaela Jorgensen, a Montana transplant and the one-woman show behind Cowbell Coffee. She just started 2 weeks ago, slinking espresso and specialty drinks from a pristine, specialized trailer during the morning commute. She says her boyfriend, a serial entrepreneur, pushed her into this.
14: I wasn't given a choice from my partner. I I did briefly work as a barista back in Montana.
13: She made a deal with the pizzeria to set up shop in their lot Wednesday to Friday. These kind of micro coffee trucks and shacks are much more common out west. She wanted to bring that flavor here.
14: I work the night shift, though, at the Children's Hospital, so I know how much coffee is a necessity.
13: Kyle Schaffel, WBZ, Boston's News Radio.
11: Good morning. It's 8:47, mix of sun and clouds this morning in Boston, 71 degrees, an unusual morning of thick ground level fog on this summer morning in Boston back in 1973 ends in disaster for a Delta Airlines flight coming into Logan. The DC-9 aircraft hits a seawall at the end of runway 4R, killing almost all 89 people on board instantly. Only six made it out alive, but would die that same day, July 31st, hours later. One survivor crawled out through an open window, but 20-year-old Air Force Sergeant Leo Schwinard would die months later in the hospital. The last that air traffic control at Logan heard from Delta Flight 723 was on final approach. No one in the control tower even saw the crash. The fog was so thick. New limited edition Trump passports are such a smash hit, more will need to be made. The State Department says the commemorative passports feature a depiction of the president at the Resolute desk inside, with the Declaration of Independence written inside as well to mark the nation's 250th anniversary. You can get one, but it's not going to be easy. You'll need an in-person appointment coming to a city near you in August and September. Starting today, free tours at the Kennedy Center are on hold. This is the first time in more than 50 years the public will not get a chance to see the nation's cultural institution up close. Officials offer no reason for what it calls a temporary pause till further notice, but the move does come after the New York Times quotes a worker about recent changes underway at the Center for the Performing Arts. Retreat or delay, those are two options President Trump now threatens after his pick for Attorney General runs into resistance with two lame duck Republican senators. It appears the president might be leaning toward holding back Todd Blanche's nomination till next year to wait out the departures of John Cornyn of Texas and North Carolina's Tom Tillis, both of whom want comments from Blanche in writing about standing behind a settlement to end the president's $10 billion lawsuit against the IRS, which would block a fund designed to compensate those the White House feels were political targets and would also prevent the president's family from future IRS audits. Elon Musk is jumping back in after being the Republicans' number one fan and leading financial donor in the 2024 presidential election cycle. Followed by a falling out with the president last year, Musk is back in business with a promise to fuel local GOP races with at least $100 million in eight states in time for the upcoming midterm elections. More than 30 years later, a 90s classic is getting a follow-up.
0: A Clueless sequel series starring Alicia Silverstone is in the works at Paramount Plus. Silverstone will also serve as an executive producer on the limited series that was originally in development at Peacock. As previously reported, the show is set in present day and follows Cher Horowitz as she's figured out a lot. She's successful in business and has mastered motherhood. That is until her daughter's high school years, and Cher finds that parenting a teenager makes her feel clueless all over again. Brian Antonelli, WBZ, Boston's News Radio.
11: 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We'll check the roads next.
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15: 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And it's just one of those mornings on the expressway where you wish you could turn around and go home. Well, wait a minute. That's every morning.
20: True that.
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11: 8:53, Friday morning in Boston. That means every 10 minutes we check traffic and weather together. Let's check in with Laurie Grandy and the Subaru Retailers of New England. All-wheel drive traffic on the threes.
20: Yeah, and we do have a couple of issues to contend with out there. 93 northbound in Randolph. There is a crash. It's in the breakdown lane just before Route 28, but traffic is really stop and go from Route 138 to the crash site there at Route 28. There's also a crash now on Route 2 westbound at Sudbury Road in Concord. We'll keep an eye on that situation. Still dealing with an accident in the active breakdown lane. Route 3 northbound before 228 in Rockland. Traffic is tied up from Route 53 to the crash site there. 95, slow going through Canton, approaching 93. We continue to see delays as well. Eastbound Mass Pike through Alston from the Comm Ave overpass to Fenway Park. Now, traffic continues to be slowing on the northbound side of the expressway. It's not terrible, but it is heavy and slow from Neponset Circle to Southampton Street. It's the southbound side that looks like an afternoon commute because everybody's heading south of town right now. The expressway is slow from Columbia Road in pockets all the way to the Furnacebrook Parkway. Lori Grandy, WBZ's traffic on the threes.
11: Let's check the four-day WBZ AccuWeather forecast right now. Here's meteorologist Joe Lundberg.
2: And Jeff, it's looking much better than it has in several days across the area. We've got sunshine. That'll become mixed with clouds. It'll be rather humid. Look for a brief shower or thundershower this afternoon and evening, the high 77. But most places will escape with no rain today. And tonight, partly cloudy skies, 60 for some inland spots, about 68 in the city. Tomorrow, a partly sunny start to the weekend, a warm, humid day with a high of 80 along the coast, but mid-80s inland. Good beach day tomorrow. Sunday, clouds, some sun, breezy, warm and humid, still low to mid-80s. We get to Monday, it gets cloudier, and there will be some showers and a thunderstorm as a front moves in from the west. Monday's high, 83. I'm AccuWeather meteorologist Joe Lundberg, WBZ, Boston's News Radio.
11: And right now in Boston, a mix of sun and clouds here in the city, and we're at 71 degrees. We're in pretty decent shape as we head into the weekend coming up. It is 8:55 on this Friday morning here in Boston. Starting today, free tours at the Kennedy Center are on hold. It's the first time in more than 50 years the public will not get a chance to see the nation's cultural institution. Officials are offering no reason for what it calls a temporary pause, but the move comes after the New York Times quotes a worker about a recent change at the Center for the Performing Arts. Some musicians give it up for their fans more than others.
16: Check this one out. John Butler is on stage in Barcelona. Butler just came through Boston this spring and put on a great show at the House of Blues. But he runs out of time on stage here in Barcelona. So what does he do?
17: We're going to do three songs for an encore, but we only have time for one. So when we finish, 25 minutes later, I'm going to go outside and sing Peaches and Cream acoustically.
16: That's how you do it, right? Very cool, John Butler. This is how it sounded on the streets. My empty cup. Gotta love it. What a scene in Barcelona. John Butler, well played. Drew Mulholland, WBZ, Boston's News Radio.
11: Mixture of sun and clouds today. Temperatures right around 80. Humidity levels on the rise. Going to be a sticky weekend coming up, but summer-like. 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Look out below in downtown Boston, and it's the Beverly 400 coming up this weekend. 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It's 8:56.

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2: That's the real ethics reform and change Congress needs.
3: So call Chris Pappas at 603-935-6710 and tell him to keep fighting the corruption in Washington.
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4: 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Chris Pappas is fighting that kind of corruption, refusing corporate PAC money, and working to lower costs.
5: 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I approve this message because I will never sell out New Hampshire.
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10: That's 9 o'clock on a Friday morning in Boston, a mix of sun and clouds, just as we suspected here in the city. Nonetheless, it is a beautiful day, 71 here in Boston. As we get started, we're live on the radio or on the iHeartRadio app. This is WBZ, Boston's news radio. I'm Jeff Brown, and we've come to a fork in the road. Hello, Boston. Let's reprogram the GPS.
11: Rather warm and humid today with clouds and sun. A brief afternoon shower or thunderstorm are high in the upper 70s.
10: He is WBZ AccuWeather meteorologist Joe Lundberg. Decent and warm weekend. Going to be sticky on the way as well. Good day to lather up with some sunscreen, by the way.
12: Well, people are being bombarded with social media posts about getting a great tan, including using tanning beds. The American Cancer Society says that more than 100,000 new melanoma cases will be diagnosed in the U.S. in 2026. Melanoma is a potentially life-threatening form of cancer. About 8,500 people are expected to die this year from melanoma. A medical research team at Northwestern University looked at the cellular level of tanning bed users and found they had nearly 3 times the risk of developing melanoma. And as anyone who has had skin cancer removed knows, it can leave one heck of a scar. I'm Lisa Dwyer.
10: Rodents are coming back to Boston.
13: The nation's leading experts, academics, researchers, and public health officials are all assembling in Boston this September, trying to outsmart the persistent pests, because so far, it seems like the rats have been winning.
14: You could hear them. There's a whole bunch of them out here.
13: Folks around Kenmore Square have had their fair share of rodent run-ins.
14: Especially in the park. In the park here, there used to be a tree. They actually took out. There was a nest under the tree.
15: So they removed the tree and rats came out?
14: Or yeah. They came out. They came out, but there was no nest no more.
13: As for the summit, some suggest using rat birth control to corral the population. Others recommend a much more different approach.
16: Get a BB gun.
15: Just arm everybody.
16: Just arm them. Yeah, just take them out.
13: In Kenmore Square, James Rojas, WBZ, Boston's News Radio.
10: What's up for the big weekend?
17: I don't know.
10: Nothing good. Nothing, by the way, is the response from many America's youngest people these days.
17: Yeah.
10: WBZ's Drew Mulholland. What, they have no friends? What is it?
17: No, not really. Well, there's a lot going on. Staying home is the default setting for the under 30 crowd. Gen Z says it's too expensive to go out. Simple as that.
10: There it is.
17: A new Harris poll finds these kids tend to stay home 2 weekends a month, which actually, I don't know, is it? It seems like a lot because it's half the month, but then again, it's just a few days.
10: Yeah, exactly.
17: I'm trying to process
10: it. I know, but you're a kid. You gotta get out and socialize.
17: Yeah, I guess. And usually it's not just the money. The 18 to 29-year-old crowd, they like the, what do you call it, Jeff? The me time.
10: I'm taking a dip in Lake Mead.
17: Powering down can be good for you.
10: All right. Drew, thank you. That's what I'm going to do this weekend. Yes. Absolutely nothing.
17: I was going to say, it's not just the under 30.
10: No, I actually have plans.
17: Do you?
10: I'm not revealing what they are.
17: Come
10: because
17: on.
10: I don't want you to follow
17: the
10: me.
17: The worst tease ever.
10: It's 9:03. Let's check the roads now. Laurie Grandy and the Subaru Retailers of New England all-wheel drive traffic on the threes.
18: And I don't believe you have any plans.
17: Does it involve a putter?
18: All right, we got a couple of things going on. Route 2 westbound, the crash that has been in the roadway has been moved over to the breakdown lane. It's on the left shoulder there at Sudbury Road. It's Route 2 westbound in Concord at Sudbury Road, so be aware of that. Traffic continues to slow eastbound on the Mass Pike between Comm Ave and Fenway Park. Lever Connector is still full, but traffic is moving pretty well on 93 southbound, approaching the lower deck there and getting it through the O'Neill Tunnel. Watch out for delays still in Randolph. We have that collision in the breakdown lane, 93 northbound, just before Route 28. Traffic is slow from 138 to that point. Also, we have some good news. Route 3 northbound in Rockland. That collision has cleared. It was just before 228, but residual volume there from Route 53 getting to that point. 95, stop and go still through Canton, approaching 93. The northbound side of the expressway is not terrible. It is just a heavy pocket there in a Neponset Circle to Southampton Street. The southbound side, that's where we're seeing those heavy pockets of delays. Columbia Road right to the Furnaceburg Parkway. Lori Grandy, WBZ's traffic on the threes.
10: Good looking Friday here in Boston. We are seeing a mix of sun and clouds, just as we suspected. We'll see high temperatures today right around 80. The other thing we need to be aware of, or at least be cognizant of, is that we're going to see higher humidity in play, too. Not only today, but for the entire weekend to come. So today is kind of like a beach day. We're in good shape. You have to keep an eye to the sky, though, because as the humidity rises, that's a recipe to fire up some storms. Might be just a passing shower here and there. A very rare possibility, but it still exists this afternoon. This weekend is even warmer and muggier, with highs in the mid to upper 80s both tomorrow and Sunday. But it looks like a cold front is going to bring some rain to us as we go back to work on Monday. Right now it's 71 and a mix of sun and clouds here in Boston on this Friday morning. It is 9:05, another day in the Lindsay Clancy murder trial, and the jury will hit the road.
19: Despite the current homeowner's objections in Duxbury, the judge in this case signed off on an order to allow for the jury to visit both outside the Clancy's former home as well as inside. Along with the home in Duxbury, the jury is also visiting the CVS in Kingston, right down the street from where they lived, just over the Duxbury town line, and also the 3V restaurant at Cordage Park in Plymouth. Patrick Clancy was at both of those locations before he arrived home on that night over 3 years ago. When those visits are over, the jury will head back to Plymouth Superior Court, where testimony will continue. Reporting from Plymouth, Jim McKay, WBZ, Boston's News Radio.
10: Look out below. Eyes to the sky in downtown Boston these days after a building partially gives way.
20: Traffic is moving once again at the intersection of Pearl Street and High in Boston's downtown. But the area still gives these residents pause when they exit the building of their nearby homes or when they return after falling concrete from an adjacent building closed the roadway.
21: Yeah, if there is some concrete falling, it's going to be scary. We have to, yes.
22: Kind of scary.
1: That's crazy. I didn't know.
20: Well, this North Shore guy here for work at a local construction project feels fine in his own skin, despite warnings about falling debris after a partial building collapse right in the financial district.
21: No, don't make me nervous. I mean, ice falls from these buildings all the time. I've been in Boston for 31 years. Things happen, you know? You can't die from something.
20: Chris Fahm at WBZ. Boston's News Radio.
10: President Trump takes his cabinet meeting on the road to Camp David today. It is the 13th meeting in his second term, but the first one to be held at Camp David. White House Press Secretary Caroline Leavitt says this is going to be fun and something different. But normally the public portion of these cabinet meetings can drag on to 3 hours, and then there's the behind the doors portion, which we don't know much about. The bricks tell the story. Lego becomes part of Beverly's 400th anniversary.
22: So what we're standing with right now is, I think, the greatest experience. We are inside the John Cabot House, looking at the John Cabot House in Lego creation.
23: That's Historic Beverly director Abby Battis showing me the Lego exhibit at the Cabot House with replicas of three historic houses and three main churches, including St. Mary's Church.
24: How many pieces went into the big church?
25: Probably around 250,000 in that one model alone.
23: That's Lego artist and hobbyist, Beverly native Sean Paul Filtronti.
25: There are seven different building types of stained glass windows. It was a lot of fun to build. It's one of my oldest models. Like, I started building that one back in 2006, and slowly, you know, the steeple rose, and then I changed it. And
23: the free Cabot House exhibit will remain on display through the summer. In Beverly, Sherry Small, WBZ Boston's News Radio.
10: Looks like we're getting ready for a decent kickoff to a trading day on Wall Street. It is 9:08 and just a few minutes to go till the opening bell. Let's check in with Bloomberg now. Here's Courtney Donahoe.
26: Well, good morning. Tech shares are leaving the charge in the final session of a volatile month on Wall Street. Bullishness in the markets is being driven in large part by earnings results from big tech and signs that artificial intelligence spending is paying off for some of them, including Amazon. Stock futures are heading for a higher open this Friday, building on yesterday's rally. This morning, S&P futures are up 12 points. NASDAQ futures rising 260. On the other hand, Apple has been struggling to secure enough computer processors while dealing with soaring memory costs. The supply crunch has also led to extended wait times on key products like the Mac Mini. The component shortage is weighing on Apple sales forecasts. That's sending shares sharply lower in the early trade, down more than 7%. I'm Courtney Donahoe, Bloomberg Business on WBZ, Boston's News Radio.
10: Still to come.
27: This gift will fall right in your
10: 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We'll check that story out coming up next. It's 9:09.

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8: Red Sox beat the Athletics 5-4 to take 3 out of 4 in Sacramento this week. The Sox West Coast trip continues in L.A. tonight against the Dodgers. First pitch is at 10:10. Meanwhile, interim manager Chad Tracy provided some updates on injured players. He says Curtis Meade's wrist is in a cast and he'll be reevaluated in 4 weeks. And Roman Anthony has started to swing a bat.
9: Off a tee, short flips, there's some of that action going on. It's mainly up to about 30 swings at this time, and he's doing well.
8: Tracy added that there's no timetable for Anthony's return, but he feels good. And training camp rolls on in Foxborough for the Patriots today. They'll hit the practice field later on this morning. Dan Watkins, WBZ, Boston's News Radio.
10: It's 9:13. 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
11: You know, Jeff, Jimmy, we've been seeing a lot of heavy traffic on the southbound side of the expressway. It continues to be slow going coming out of the O'Neill Tunnel, heavy pockets all the way to Braintree, and now in the mix, there is a collision to watch out for right at Neponset Circle. So it's about, a 25-minute ride on the southbound side. Northbound, not nearly as bad. The delays do begin right around the Dorchester Yacht Club, getting up past Southampton Street, but that is probably about an 18-minute ride, and it's really not too bad. We had a crash in Randolph, 93 northbound, just before Route 28. That's been cleared. Still, of course, going to take some time for things to get back up to speed. It is slow from 138 to the crash site there. Still dealing with a collision in Concord right now. Route 2 westbound at Sudbury Road. It's on the left shoulder. All the travel lanes are open, but it is slow still getting past. In Peabody, watch out for some stop-and-go traffic there. 128 northbound from 95 to 114. Lever connector still tied up downtown, but 93 southbound, basically just heavy and slow right around Sullivan Square, getting into the Zakin Bridge, getting into the O'Neill Tunnel there. Lori Grandy, WBZ's traffic on the 3.
10: Just to remind us that we have several weeks of summer left on the calendar. We're back in business this morning here in Boston. Plenty of sunshine today, mixing with clouds. Currently 72 here in the city. We'll see temperatures right around 80 today.
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10: And as the Muggies make a return, we are obligated to tell you that that is ripe for creating a passing shower this afternoon. It doesn't really look like it's going to be a big deal in any stretch of the imagination, but the possibility does exist. This weekend is even warmer and even muggier with some sun and clouds. Thanks for being here. It's Friday morning, July 31st. I'm Jeff Brown, and here are the five things you need to know at 9:15. An historic deal. President Trump says Hamas has agreed to disarm in the Gaza Strip. No comment, however, from Hamas or Israel for that matter.

0: It's hard enough to believe it's the last day of July, but for lawmakers on Beacon Hill, this July 31st marks a race against time. Today marks the end of the two-year legislative session, but this year, new rules allow bills that make it into a House Senate conference committee by the end of the day to continue the discussion till the end of the year, rather than die on the vine. For example, in the rush, it appears the House and Senate have hammered out a deal to continue talks on child welfare reform. Competing bills focus on tighter reporting standards and adding power to the Office of the Child Advocate, as well as introduce a foster child bill of rights. Shane Stokes, WBZ, Boston's News Radio.
1: On a mission and on the road, activists who are hell-bent on changing Massachusetts' state flag and symbol continue their 160-mile walking journey from the Berkshires to Boston. Walk for a New Dawn is out there trying to educate those who will listen about the use of indigenous imagery, which is the source of the problem they feel on the state flag, which has long been considered offensive in many circles. It depicts a Native American with a disembodied arm holding a sword above it. A state-appointed commission has been dragging its heels on coming up with alternatives for the past 5 years. The family of a two-year-old Massachusetts foster child says the state made a huge mistake in her case.
2: A family from the North Shore is beside themselves. They say the Department of Child and Family Services invited a convicted sex offender to foster the two-year-old daughter of his former victim.
3: How are they going to send a letter like that to somebody who's done such horrible things, especially to the mother of those children?
2: Kylie Ritos is the victim's cousin. She says the abuser was the victim's stepfather. He was convicted of indecent assault on a child under 14 in Salem 6 years ago. Kylie showed me a copy of the letter, which was ripped in half and given to her aunt.
3: Him and my aunt are not married anymore. I don't understand why he would be an outlet for them to even look at.
2: On state letterhead, a social worker explains that DCF looks for kin to foster first, but doesn't mention the man's conviction. It appears to be a form letter with a place to put in the toddler's name. Kylie says she and other relatives have asked to foster the girl several times to no avail.
3: It's just so sad because I don't want this to happen to other children.
2: Kyle Schaffel, WBZ, Boston's News Radio.
1: Ironically enough, lawmakers on Beacon Hill will tackle a bill that would tighten regulations regarding child welfare in the Commonwealth today. It is 9:18, sunshine mixing with clouds, 72 in Boston this Friday morning. Another New England college feels the heat of money trouble, this time in Vermont.
4: St. Michael's College has been warned by accreditors that it could lose its accreditation if it doesn't stabilize its finances. After enrollment fell nearly a third in 5 years, dropping to just over 1,000 undergraduates, the school posted a $2.6 million deficit last year, with officials saying little runway is left to fund future operations. College President Richard Plump says he's encouraged by progress, pointing to the strongest fundraising year in a decade and rising enrollment deposits for fall. The warning comes just months after Hampshire College and Anna Maria College both announced permanent closures. Jay Willett, WBZ, Boston's News Radio.
1: Today marks an historic day at Boston College. The Reverend John Jack Butler will officially take over as the new president of BC, succeeding the Reverend William Leahy, who is retiring after 30 years, the longest presidential tenure in the university's history. Under Leahy's leadership, BC's endowment grew to more than $5 billion, the campus expanded, and student applications nearly tripled over the years. Butler, known as Father Jack, has spent 24 years at BC overseeing campus ministry. His formal inauguration is scheduled for October. Fans continue to come to grips with the shocking death this week of an Irish singer-songwriter.
5: Yeah, for the last 2 days, a who's who of musicians, Bono, Maggie Rogers, Bruce Springsteen, so many more, been paying tribute to Oscar-winning singer-songwriter Glenn Hansard. The 56-year-old tragically killed in an early morning motorcycle crash, just a huge loss. Now, 2 years ago, Glenn Hansard played State Theater Portland. My buddy, singer-songwriter David Corson out of New Hampshire, just adores Glenn Hansard, a huge inspiration. So he thought it would be the perfect night to propose to his girlfriend, Kayla. It was already one of the best moments of their lives, and that was before Glenn Hansard brought them both on stage.
6: My fiance and I met back in high school in chorus class, and we ended up playing Falling Slowly. That kind of started our love story, and so, you know, the crowd was around us was very happy, and it was a great moment. You make it more. He said, let's get you guys up on stage. Walked right up there. My fiance is also a singer, and she was singing along with Glenn, doing some background vocals. Unbelievably kind. Just a very, very wild moment in my life.
5: I've seen the pictures. It's you and Kayla, and you guys are literally right over his left shoulder on stage, just singing and dancing with him. What an unbelievable moment.
6: It was pretty wild. We were still riding the high of that, I would say, and that was

0: 2 years ago.
1: Unbelievable. You're going
0: to
1: miss him.
0: Yeah. He has a song called Say It To Me Now. I don't know how he hits some of the notes that he hits in that song, and I've tried many years to cover it, and it is impossible for me.
1: The David and Kayla wedding will come next year. They're not rushing it, but they'll never forget that night with Glenn Hansard on stage. Drew Mahal and WBZ, Boston's News Radio.
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9: Well, we have a number of issues all of a sudden. First off, eastbound Mass Pike, there's a crash in Weston right now. It's on the off-ramp 295. Okay, so it's only affecting the eastbound side of the Mass Pike, but it's on the off-ramp to 95 or 128 there in Weston. The right travel lane is the one that you want to keep out of right now. That's what's blocked off. Also, still dealing with a crash in Concord Route 2 westbound at Sudbury Road. They're still in the process of clearing that. Now, all the travel lanes are open, but the left shoulder, that's where that crash is sitting right now. We're also dealing with a disabled vehicle in Attleboro, 95 northbound. It's right at 295. Now, the left-hand lane is blocked off there. And in Stoughton, 24 northbound, also got a collision right by 139 there. The left-hand lane is blocked off. Now, northbound expressway, not terrible. The southbound side, we're dealing with a crash in the left-hand lane. It's right by Neponset Circle. Now, traffic jams up at Columbia Road getting to that point. And it's about a half an hour ride coming out of the O'Neill Tunnel all the way into Braintree. Lori Grant, WBZ's traffic on the threes.
2: Let's check the four-day WBZ AccuWeather forecast right now. Here's meteorologist Joe Lundberg.
10: And looking pretty good right now, Jeff. We've got some sunshine, and we're going to see that sunshine mixed with clouds at times this afternoon. A couple of places we'll see a brief little shower, thunder shower, afternoon and evening, but those will be fairly spotty in nature. Not everyone will get one, so a lot of places will sneak through the next 24 hours with no rain, and that should set the stage for a dry weekend. Our high today gets into the upper 70s, and overnight tonight, fair skies, a low of 68 in the city, will drop to 60 in many inland suburbs. With a bit more in the way of sun tomorrow, it'll be a warm and humid start to the weekend. Our high gets to 80 at the coast, 86 for some of the inland suburbs. A little more in the way of clouds on Sunday, but still, warm breeze. It'll be humid, a high 82 to 86. Monday will be cloudy. Expect some showers and a thunderstorm, our high in the low 80s. I'm AccuWeather meteorologist Joe Lundberg, WBZ, Boston's News Radio.
2: Mix of sun and clouds, 72 in Boston this morning. It's 9:25, just about ready to kick off the day on Wall Street, and it's all systems go. Dow futures, S&P, NASDAQ futures all up substantially this morning as earnings season rolls on. New England business now, ready or not, many people in Massachusetts are about to pay more on monthly electric bills. Starting tomorrow, the Commonwealth's big three utilities, National Grid, Eversource, and Unitil, get to reset their supply rates for the next 6 months. This is what they pay for power, which is, in translation, is what you're going to pay for power. An average increase of 2 cents per kilowatt hour is in the works, which means that's about 10 bucks a month. But still, every little bit counts, right? Now, despite the increase, most electric customers won't feel a thing or the sting because most of us really don't pay the official supply rate. Scratch your head and get back to me with an answer on that one. Sunshine returns in Boston. We're in great shape. here in the city this morning. It looks like all weekend long we'll be okay. Mix of sun and clouds, highs around 80, increasing humidity on deck as well. Coming up on WBZ News Radio this morning, it is getting nastier in Stoughton Town Hall. Siri would like a tip, and baseball becomes a whole new game this weekend. We'll explain next on WBZ. 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
2: 9:30 in Boston, Friday morning, finally, mix of sun and clouds, 72 here in the city. Going to get a little bit stickier as the day progresses and as we head into the weekend, but you know what? We'll take it. Thanks for being with us. I'm Jeff Brown. Summer, back in business. Nice to see you again.
10: We'll see intervals of clouds and sunshine today with highs in the upper 70s. Just watch out for a brief shower or thunderstorm this afternoon and evening.
2: Few and far between, we're told. WBZ AccuWeather meteorologist Joe Lundberg, mix of sun and clouds, warm and very muggy this coming weekend. Things get even nastier south of Boston.
19: It's between Stoughton Police Chief Donna McNamara and Town Manager Tom Coulter, both on paid administrative leave. McNamara now lobs bombshell allegations that her harassment and discrimination lawsuit against the town and town manager because of her involvement in the police-related death of Sandra Birchmore. McNamara claims a retaliation campaign followed her promise to assist the FBI in the upcoming murder trial of former police officer Matthew Farwell and her refusal to drop a local investigation into the death of 23-year-old Birchmore 5 years ago. Originally ruled a suicide. A court hearing originally scheduled for today has been canceled. Jay Willett, WBZ Boston's News Radio.
2: It's a whole new ball game. The Women's Professional Baseball League christens its inaugural season this weekend. It begins with four teams, one of which represents Boston. All will play ball on the same field in Springfield, Illinois, during the first year 30-game schedule. The Boston Hunters named in honor of Harriet K. Hunt, the first woman to apply to Harvard Medical School and establish a successful private practice in the United States. The Hunters will join teams from New York, L.A., and San Francisco. Opening day for the league is tomorrow. The Hunters will take on the San Francisco Firebells Sunday at 6:30. As for the boys of summer, the Red Sox are out west. They're in Dodger Town tonight at Dodger Stadium to take on Los Angeles in the first of a weekend series. And this is big time. The L.A. Dodgers, one of the best in the business. Late night game tonight, first pitch, is coming up at 10:10. And because the Red Sox are away, Fish invades the old ball yard. The jam band is here for a two-night stand. And it looks like we're going to get this concert series in rain-free. A nice little return for Fish to Fenway. They played back in 2009 at Fenway Park, shortly after they got together, and then they did it again with a couple of shows. It happened, however, just before COVID. All obstacles hopefully removed this time around. It'll be a nice weekend for whatever your outdoor plans are. It's 9:33. Let's check on the roads this morning with Laurie Grandy and the Subaru Retailers of New England. All-wheel drive traffic on the threes.
9: You know, we had been doing so well out there. Things have been getting better, but all of a sudden a flurry of activity. We have a problem in Stoughton right now. It's an accident. It's in the breakdown lane, 24 northbound. It's right at Route 139. It was in the median strip. They moved it over to the breakdown lane. So traffic is stop and go. Harrison Boulevard to that point there. Also dealing with a disabled vehicle blocking the left-hand lane in Attleboro, 95 northbound, right at 295. In Plymouth right now, Route 3 southbound, tied up for about a mile and a half approaching the Sagamore Bridge. We're also dealing with delays still in the west of town. Masspike eastbound is slow approaching 128. They just cleared a crash there. Eastbound on the off-ramp to 128 or 95 in Weston. We're dealing with delays as well with a crash on the left shoulder, Route 2 westbound. It's right by Sudbury Road. Again, it's in the breakdown lane. All travel lanes are open. Still, though, the southbound side of the expressway, we got a crash. Left-hand lane is blocked off right by Neponset Circle. It starts to jam up at the South Bay Mall to that point. Now, the northbound side of the expressway, not bad at all. Just heavy volume. Morrissey Boulevard on in. Lori Grandy, WBZ's traffic on the threes.
2: A mix of sun and clouds this morning in Boston, 72 degrees, increasing humid throughout the day and throughout the weekend too. So going to feel a little bit more like summer. Past couple of days, we got a bit of a reprieve despite the torrential downpours. It was unseasonably cool. Not anymore, as we're seeing a high of about 80 today. Not bad today. Just a very slight chance of an isolated shower this afternoon. And the atmosphere is going to be unstable this weekend, which means we do run the risk of maybe a slight chance of a shower tomorrow and Sunday. But again, just a very little chance. Highs tomorrow will be in the mid-80s. Very warm, very uncomfortable. A better chance for all of us to see some rain comes with us when we come back to work on Monday as a cold front comes into the region. And we're expecting pretty much rain on and off for much of the day. Right now in Boston, 72, sun and clouds at 9:35 on this Friday morning. Only the lonely. But with Siri by your side, you can get through anything. Only she would like a tip. Please.
20: Yeah, Siri is universally loved, and we can have entire conversations with Apple's WizKid. Siri, do you know how loved you really are?
21: It's nice to be appreciated.
20: Feeling good. The company says those who use Siri most, though, might have to pay now.
21: Okay.
20: We'll see. It's the first time this has happened as the company continues to dive headfirst into artificial intelligence. How do you feel about artificial intelligence, Siri?
21: You can still talk to me.
20: That's good to know. The soon-to-be updated version of Siri will likely come with an iCloud Plus upgrade option. Have a nice day, Siri.
21: Thanks. I hope you have a nice one, too.
20: Appreciate that. Happy Friday. Drew Mulholland, WBZ, Boston's News Radio.
2: See, here's the thing. We've heard from experts who say that your phone is not listening to you when it's just like in your presence. I think it is.
9: It certainly is.
2: It has to be, right?
9: Yes. Yeah.
2: I mean, I'll give you a case. Earlier this week, my phone was in my pocket and I was we were talking about something somewhere and a product name came up. And it like shortly thereafter, I went back on the phone, and there it is. There's an ad for it.
0: Yeah,
2: that's weird.
0: It could possibly be looking at you as well.
2: That's what I'm thinking. That's the next step too.
0: So
2: that camera,
0: you could always have your makeup on.
2: That's right. All right, lesson learned every day. There's danger. Here's another lesson. There's danger in downtown Boston as a portion of a building crumbles onto the street below.
1: Scaffolding and traffic horses cover the sidewalks at the corner of Pearl Street and Purchase, as does debris left behind when the facade of a building collapsed and fell to the ground in front of this man's deli.
22: I'm still cleaning up. You know, they leave something here.
1: After having closed the street to traffic while repairs were made to the building.
22: They shut down complete.
23: Were you worried that was going to impact business?
22: Yeah, I was worried about they're going to have a problem.
1: These locals are just worried about getting from point A to point B.
24: Yeah, that's really scary in the winter when it says falling ice and snow. Now we have to worry about concrete.
25: We saw all the brick on the ground.
23: Are you looking up in the air now when you walk down the street?
25: Yeah, I mean, I'm always cautious. A lot of historical buildings around here. You never know what's going to happen.
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2: You never know what you're going to find at the airport these days. And case in point, at a TSA checkpoint in Alabama, agents find 5 Civil War era cannonballs in a family's checked baggage, all rusted and pitted. One the size of a grapefruit, others about an inch in diameter. A woman tells TSA at Gulf Shores International Airport she found them at a roadside stand. Only in Alabama, right? The items confiscated. The woman boards without the items in her luggage, and there's no incident thereafter. 9:38, possibly and more than likely on the TSA's greatest list or greatest hits list of fines at security this year. 9:38, we're off to a good start on Wall Street this morning. Let's check in with Bloomberg once again. Here's Courtney Donahoe.
26: Yes, it's final day of the trading month. Good morning. Stocks are seeing gains out of the gate with shares of Amazon surging. The company's stellar earnings results lifting a number of companies profiting from artificial intelligence. Amazon posting its fastest cloud computing growth in about 4.5 years. The S&P 500 right now is rising 38 points, the Dow gaining 190, the tech-heavy NASDAQ leading the way up 1%. Sticking with Amazon, tariff money may be coming back to some Amazon customers. The online retail giant received about $600 million in tariff refunds and will reimburse shoppers in cases where it can trace that those costs were passed along. Walmart says it will prioritize using tariff refunds to invest in prices. And Costco has started submitting its refund claims and plans to return the proceeds to customers in some form. I'm Courtney Donahoe, Bloomberg Business on WBZ Boston's News Radio.
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2: 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It's 9:39.
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7: Red Sox rally to beat the A's 5-4. The Sox have won seven straight series as their road trip continues in Los Angeles tonight, where they will face the Dodgers. First pitch is at 10:10. The first padded practice is in the books for the Patriots as training camp ramps up. Head coach Mike Vrabel talking about position battles and what he wants to accomplish during camp.
8: We want to try to provide competition throughout the roster at each position. I think that's something that's critical. I think that's what good teams do every year, is year in and year out, that they're making the roster as competitive as possible.
7: And elsewhere in the NFL, Ian Rappaport of the NFL Network reports wide receiver Deebo Samuel is signing a one-year deal with the 49ers. Dan Watkins, WBZ, Boston's News Radio.
2: Let's take a ride this morning. It's 9:43. This tour of Greater Boston with Laurie Grandy and the Subaru Retailers of New England all-wheel drive traffic on the threes.
0: Well, you know, things were going so well, but apparently we can't have nice things because we have a couple of things that we need to get through right now. In Stoughton, there's a crash in the breakdown and it was moved out of the median strip. This is on 24 northbound. It's right at Route 139, and that's why traffic is jammed up at Harrison Boulevard. Meantime, 95 northbound in Attleboro. There's a disabled vehicle. It's blocking the left travel lane right at 295. Stop and go traffic from 123 to that point. Route 3 southbound, if you're heading towards the Cape at the Sagamore Bridge, about a mile and a half back up there. Route 2 westbound in Concord, right by Sudbury Road, we had a crash. It's finally cleared out of the roadway there. All lanes have been reopened. Also, some good news on the southbound side of the expressway. They have cleared the crash we had at Neponset Circle, but it did do the damage, and it is slow from Mass Ave getting to Neponset Circle. In fact, it's about a 30-minute ride heading out of Boston into Braintree. The northbound side, not terrible, just heavy pockets there from Neponset Circle to Southampton Street. Laurie Grandy, WBZ's traffic on the threes.
2: Good look, Boston, on this Friday morning. A mix of sun and clouds. Beautiful, in fact. 72 right now in the city. It's going to get muggier today with highs right around 80.
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2: It's humid right now and will continue to be so over the upcoming weekend. Both Saturday and Sunday expected to be relatively decent days with a mixture of sun and clouds both days. Highs will be in the middle 80s. Good to be with you on this final day of July the 31st. I'm Jeff Brown, and here are the five things you need to know at 9:45. It's a new day at Boston College, where longtime president Reverend William Leahy passes the torch after 30 years overseeing the Eagles. The 78-year-old officially retires today. Bombshell allegations. The police chief in Stoughton now claims retaliation by the town manager for her role in an investigation into a police-related killing. Retreat. President Trump threatens to delay the nomination of Todd Blanch for attorney general to wait out the objections of two lame duck Republicans. Retreat part two. The president takes his cabinet meeting on the road to Camp David today. It'll be fun, they said. But these things normally take up the better part of the day. A traveling tribute to America's fallen Vietnam veterans is on display this weekend in Beverly.
4: It's quite the sight to see, a 350-foot long, up to 8 feet tall wall etched with the names of more than 58,000 service members who died or went missing in the Vietnam War.
11: It's very moving to come in person and see a replica with us.
4: That's Flo from Beverly.
11: The number of veterans that are on here is quite amazing. And also seeing the 9/11 display.
4: Bruce found the name he was looking for, of a fallen service member from Manchester.
12: His name is William K. Hinckley Jr., and he was killed on the USS Forrestal during the fire. One of the 134 people that were killed in action during that particular time.
4: The wall's open for visitors 24 hours a day through Sunday morning at Beverly High School. Saturday includes a family day, a car show, a barbecue, and a Ricky Lee concert. In Beverly, Sherry Small, WBZ Boston's News Radio.
2: All part of the city's 400th anniversary. Meantime, the White House is behind a program to get more U.S. veterans behind the wheel and on the open road.
13: President Trump says he wants more military veterans to become commercial truckers.
14: For many years, American highways and roadways have been terrorized by unqualified illegal aliens dangerously driving big rigs.
13: At an event on the White House grounds, the president said 34 states are joining the initiative.
14: We call it Freedom Haulers Initiative. Any American who has driven a heavy truck for our military will automatically be eligible for a commercial driver's license.
13: Secretary of Veterans Affairs Doug Collins.
15: The GI Bill is going to be able to pay for this. You're going to be able to actually get and use the money to go get your CDL license.
13: Among the speakers was driver Ricky Washington, who says veterans and their spouses make exceptional drivers because the core values of the military align with the trucking industry.
16: With discipline, we have vigilant, we're adaptable, and we're unwavering commitment to getting the job done.
13: Jennifer King, Washington.
2: Attacked at gunpoint. A U.S. postal worker is the victim as the suspects take off in a black Cadillac with a master key in their pockets. Police in Billerica say the thieves took off with an arrow key after hitting up the postal worker in the parking lot of the facility. The key gives universal access to those noted blue box drop-offs around town. No one is hurt, and investigation continues. The Lindsay Clancy murder trial continues this Friday morning, but the jury is nowhere near the courthouse.
17: Today, the jury is visiting the Duxbury home where the Clancy family once lived. A judge signed off on an order to allow the jury to view not only the premises, but the entire crime scene where the three Clancy children were killed over 3 years ago. On top of visiting the home in Duxbury, today the jury is also visiting the CVS in Kingston and 3V Restaurant in Plymouth, two other trips Patrick Clancy made before he arrived home on that night over 3 years ago. The jury is then expected back here at Plymouth Superior Court later today as testimony will continue. Reporting outside Plymouth Superior Court, Jim McKay, WBZ, Boston's News Radio.
2: The world saw the last of Jimmy Hoffa 51 years ago today, the leader of the Teamsters Union and one of the most influential labor leaders in American history vanished in a mystery that remains unsolved to this day. The disappearance of Hoffa is believed to be connected to a mafia hit. More than an arm twister at the bargaining table himself, Hoffa's mafia ties brought out several theories about the disappearance, including a belief that he was buried in cement at the old Giant Stadium in New Jersey. There's no proof, no evidence, even during the demolition of that arena. It is one of the nation's most notorious cold cases. It's 9:49, sun and clouds in Boston, 72 here in the city. It's almost back to school time, but that's easier to take on a weekend.
20: Yeah, the weather's looking nice for a day at the Lynch Family Skate Park as Cambridge hosts the back-to-school skate jam and live music. The goal, to gather school supplies for families in need and have some fun along the way. One of the big groups playing is punk band Fiddlehead. Lead singer Pat Flynn, he knows how important it is for some parents to get that helping hand. I spoke with him about it.
18: I'm a parent myself. I'm a teacher as well. I see the school supplies needing a couple things, and I'm just like, oh my God, this stuff is just getting more and more expensive. So there's all these tiny little things.
20: I think I would like that guy as a teacher. Lynch Family Skate Park tomorrow. Go see some live music, including Fiddlehead, and bring some school supplies to help some families out. Pat Flynn, thank you, sir. Drew Mulholland, WBZ, Boston's News Radio.
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2: What a show. On the shores of Lake Winnipesaukee, as country superstar Ella Langley brings her record-setting number one hit to Guilford. Officials there tell us this was no doubt one of the biggest shows of the summer. Last night on the water. Also on the water.
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2: 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Beautiful night on deck as well. It's 9:51 Friday morning in Boston. We'll check traffic and weather together coming up next.
9: You finally got your new car. It came with all the options, including that big touchscreen for digital media playback. You know you can still get your local news on that thing. 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
2: 9:53, Friday in Boston, and we check the highways with Laurie, the Subaru Retailers of New England, all-wheel drive, traffic on the threes.
0: Yikes, just getting word of a vehicle on fire. This is on 495 southbound, just before 117 in Bolton. The vehicle fully engulfed right now. The two right travel lanes are blocked off there. Again, that's 495 southbound by 117 in Bolton, so watch out for that delay. Also, I want to thank Anya Cortez from the BZ Phone Force for helping us out this morning. She let us know that the crash is cleared in Stoughton, 24 northbound at 139. So we're seeing residual delays there, but it is going to get better. Still slow from Harrison Boulevard getting through Stoughton there. Disabled vehicle we had in Attleboro, 95 northbound by 295. That has cleared out. Traffic is stop and go from 123 heading in. Now, the northbound side of the expressway, it's not terrible. There is a heavy pocket there, Neponset Circle to Southampton Street. It's the southbound side that's really been affected this morning. Of course, a lot of people head southbound on a Friday in the summertime. It is still slow from Mass Ave getting to Savin Hill. In fact, it's about a 22-minute ride now heading from the O'Neill Tunnel down into Braintree. If you're heading all the way to the Sagamore Bridge, still about a mile and a half delay on Route 3 southbound approaching it. Lori Grandy, WBZ's Traffic on the Threes.
2: Meteorologist Joe Lundberg now, and a check on the four-day WBZ AccuWeather forecast.
23: Though our day started out with some fog patches, we'll see intervals of clouds and sunshine. It'll become warmer and rather humid with a passing shower or thunderstorm this afternoon and this evening. Our high today, 77. Partly cloudy and humid overnight. Lows will range from near 60 for some interior suburbs to 68 in downtown Boston. For tomorrow, a mix of sun and clouds, warm and humid, the high about 80 along the coast but up to 86 inland. On Sunday, more clouds and sun, breezy, warm and humid with a high of 82 to 86. Monday, mostly cloudy, breezy and humid, with a couple of showers and a thunderstorm, the high 83. I'm AccuWeather meteorologist Joe Lundberg, WBZ, Boston's News Radio.
2: 72, sun and clouds in Boston on this Friday. It is 9:55. The kids this summer are going back to work.
24: Nearly $500,000 in grant money is heading to organizations that center around youth summer jobs, with a focus on advancing public health and professional development, for young people across the Commonwealth. Funding is secured by the Attorney General's Office for the Healthy Summer Youth Jobs Grant Program, which provides funding for community nonprofits. Over the past decade, it has chipped in nearly $4 million to over 1,600 summer youth jobs all across the state. 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
2: What's up for the big weekend? Well, a lot of times, and more often, young people are saying nothing. Staying home is the default setting, apparently, for the under 30 crowd. It's Generation Z, and they say it's simply too expensive to go out these days. A new Harris poll finds these kids tend to stay home 2 weekends a month, and usually it's not just about the money. The 18 to 29 year olds appreciate more me time too, some quiet time, and powering down, experts say, can ultimately be good for your health. So take that. Sunshine is back in business. Degrees for a high, muggy today. Coming up, the jury hits the road in the Lindsey Clancy murder trial. A Washington monument is also on the beaten path, and rodent pros are coming to Boston. Seatbacks and tray tables in the upright position, please. We're on final approach to the weekend. Stay with us and stay informed. Kyle Bray has your headlines next.

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8: 72 degrees with clouds and sun in Boston at 10 o'clock. Good morning, I'm Kyle Bray. Thank you for joining us, and here's what's happening. A day out of the courtroom for the jurors in the Lindsey Clancy murder trial. Jurors are spending the day visiting the Duxbury home where Clancy allegedly strangled her three children, along with the nearby CVS and Plymouth restaurant where Patrick Clancy went the night of the murders. The visit consists of just the jurors, court staff, and lawyers for both sides. The new homeowner tried to prevent the site visit during the pretrial hearings, but was overruled by the judge. Lindsey Clancy will not attend. We'll bring you the latest on the trial throughout the day. A traveling replica of the Vietnam Veterans Memorial is making a stop in Beverly this weekend. WBZ's Sherry Small has more.
9: After a ceremony honoring the 11 service members from Beverly who died in the Vietnam War, the audience made their way outside to the traveling Vietnam Wall at Beverly High School. The roughly 350-foot traveling wall bears the names of 58,000 U.S. service members killed in the war or who remain missing. Flo is from Beverly.
10: I'm here because my brother was in Vietnam and to support the veterans. He came home, fortunately, and my husband found someone that he knew from high school that died in the war.
9: The display remains open around the clock until Sunday morning. Veteran and event organizer Corey Paulette.
11: It's more meaningful to a lot of veterans at night. Come here and you can spend time here.
9: In Beverly, Sherry Small, WBZ Boston's News Radio.
8: Another major artificial intelligence company admits its agents were involved in a data breach. ABC's Jim Ryan has more.
12: Last week, OpenAI disclosed that two of its artificial intelligence models slipped out of their testing environment and hacked into the computer system of a company called Hugging Face. Now, Anthropic has disclosed that a combination of its Claude AI agents also gained access to the internet during testing recently and sneaked into the systems of three undisclosed organizations.
8: Anthropic says the agents were not supposed to be able to access the internet during testing. President Trump says a deal is in place that will eventually disarm Hamas and remove it from power in the Gaza Strip while also withdrawing Israeli forces. ABC's Martha Raddatz has more.
13: One U.S. official says Trump would be very disappointed if Israel did not follow through on its commitments to support the plan. However, all these questions haven't stopped the president from declaring victory, posting online that the new technocratic government will work with a new Palestinian police force to take responsibility for Gaza.
8: Neither Hamas nor Israel have commented officially yet on the announcement by the president. Coming up in just a few minutes, the former private equity owner of Steward Healthcare is settling with its creditors. Right now it's 10:03, and that sound means it's time for traffic and weather together with the Super Retailers of New England All-Wheel Drive. Traffic on the threes. Good morning, Kevin Brennan.
14: And a good Friday morning to you, Kyle. We'll start it off with troubles out to the west. Vehicle fire on 495 southbound here, about a mile or so before Route 117 in Bolton. That's got traffic back about 2 miles right now trying to get to that. They got the two right lanes blocked. Just the left lane is getting by. 290 eastbound. We got a left lane breakdown here before 495 in that Marlboro stretch, and then a left lane work crew at the ramp to 495 north. 495 southbound in Franklin, there's a vehicle off the road before Route 140. Slow, a little slow getting by that. Eastbound on the Mass Pike, a nice ride here all the way into downtown Boston. Westbound, you got your slowdowns picking up out through that 290 stretch here in Auburn. Northbound on the expressway, 93 northbound, you can make it up to almost the Neponset on-ramp. Delays from there up past Columbia Road, and then you're okay up to the tunnel. Southbound's a slow go here. Mass Avenue down to the gas tank, and then you continue to have slowdowns soon after that, most of the way down to the Braintree split. I'm Kevin Brennan, WBZ's Traffic on the Threes.
8: Thank you, Kevin. It's time now for a check of the four-day WBZ AccuWeather forecast. We're going to have a mix of clouds and sun out there today. Even a chance of a shower during the afternoon and into the evening. Even a chance of a rumble of thunder. We'll have a high of around 77. It'll be partly cloudy tonight. The lows will drop down to 60 in some of those inland areas. They'll get up to 68 in downtown Boston. And we'll have more of the same for tomorrow, but we will warm up just a little bit. We'll have a high close to 80 along the coast, up to the mid-80s inland. Sunday, we'll have a little bit more clouds than sun. It will become breezy. We'll have highs in the low to mid-80s. And then starting the work week next week, it will be cloudy and breezy with a couple of showers and even the chance of a thunderstorm, with a high of around 83. Right now in Boston, it is sunny with some clouds and 72 degrees at 10:05. A private equity firm that once owned bankrupt Steward Healthcare strikes a deal with its creditors. WBZ's Jim McKay has more.
15: Cerberus is the private equity firm that pulled some $800 million out of Steward Healthcare as contractors, suppliers, and other creditors with the hospital chain went unpaid and the system collapsed. Numerous hospitals were tied up in the mess. Kearney and Dorchester closed as a result. Norwood Hospital's future still in question despite a potential state takeover. The terms of the settlement have not been disclosed, yet it is being described in reports of significant value. Stephen Feinberg, the co-founder of Cerberus Capital Management, is now the Deputy Secretary of War in the Trump administration. Jim McKay, WBZ, Boston's News Radio.
8: Supporters of a bill aimed at helping solve unsolved murder cases are hoping to get the bill over the finish line today before the State House ends its formal session. The bill would create an office under the Attorney General dedicated to addressing murders that have gone unsolved for at least 3 years. It would also create a statewide homicide task force chaired by the AG. As of now, the bill is stalled in the Senate. Senator Liz Miranda and the Lewis D. Brown Peace Institute are calling on lawmakers to pass it. The second National Urban Rat Summit will be coming to Boston later this year, and locals have some ideas on how to reel in rodents.
16: The nation's leading experts, academics, researchers, and public health officials are all assembling in Boston this September, trying to outsmart the persistent pests, because so far, it seems like the rats have been winning.
17: You could hear them. There's a whole bunch of them out here.
16: Folks around Kenmore Square have had their fair share of rodent run-ins.
17: Especially in the park. In the park in there, there used to be a tree. They actually took out. There was a nest under the tree.
18: So they removed the tree and rats came out?
17: No, they came out. They came out because there was no nest no more.
16: As for the summit, some suggest using rat birth control to corral the population. Others recommend a much more different approach.
19: Get a BB gun.
18: Just arm everybody.
19: Just take them out.
16: In Kenmore Square, James Rojas, WBZ, Boston's News Radio.
8: An appeals court sends a lawsuit from North End Restaurants back to the kitchen.
20: A federal appeals court dismisses a lawsuit by restaurants in Boston's North End, challenging the city's curbside dining policies. The court rejects claims of discrimination and constitutional violations, saying the lawsuit lacked legal support. Judges criticized the lengthy complaint, saying it was filled with unnecessary and irrelevant details. The restaurants involved may still seek legal action on whether the North End curbside dining fee was an illegal tax. Shane Stokes, WBZ, Boston's News Radio.
8: It's 10:08, and that means it's time for Bloomberg Business. Bloomberg's Courtney Donahoe is here, and Courtney, investors are taking a bite out of Apple shares this morning.
21: Oh, they definitely are. Good morning. Well, Apple has been struggling to secure enough computer processors while dealing with soaring memory costs. And that's a situation that's forced the company to raise prices on Macs and iPads last month. The supply crunch also leading to extended wait times on key products like the Mac Mini and Mac Studio. Apple's also, by the way, selling plenty of iPhones, but the company could be delivering even more. But these component shortages are weighing on Apple's sales forecast, sending shares sharply lower. They're down close to 10%. But stocks overall, they're losing steam this morning after starting the day with solid gains, actually a rally. Chip makers have been seeing lots of volatility lately after their record run higher. The S&P 500 right now is down 29 points, the Dow falling 188. I'm Courtney Donahoe, Bloomberg Business on WBZ, Boston's News Radio.
8: Thank you, Courtney. Coming up in just a few minutes, another New England college is dealing with financial troubles.
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2: When it comes to the health of superstar Shohei Ohtani, Dodgers manager Dave Roberts is simply
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2: Because as he says,
3: I can't read minds.
2: Sure, the big boy is nursing a couple of injuries in his left knee and his right bicep, which forced him to miss last night's series finale with Seattle.
3: To say that it's some soreness certainly is different than what we've done the last, you know, call it 2 weeks or whatever it's been, right? Is it a trend? I hope not. But if it is, then we've just got to manage.
2: Roberts said he thought the former MVP would be ready to go in last night's game, though he was left out of the lineup. As for tonight, in the first of three against the Red Sox, he expects Ohtani will be available.
3: Very confident, yes.
2: Chris Vama, WBZ, Boston's News Radio.
8: It's 10:13, and that sound means it's time for traffic and weather together with the Subaru Retailers of New England All-Wheel Drive. Traffic on the threes. Kevin Brennan, what are we seeing out there?
14: Well, Kyle, we've got some pretty big delays on the expressway. If you're heading northbound into the city, not too bad. You make it just onto the brakes after Granite Avenue here. Slow up past Columbia Road, about 15 minutes. Braintree up to Boston. Southbound, though, it's about a 30-minute ride from Boston down to Braintree. Slow down starting right after Mass Avenue. You're on and off the brakes here most of the way down to the Braintree split. Route 3 southbound on the slow here after Route 18 getting down to the Derby Street lane drop. After that, you got a pretty good ride all the way down to the Plymouth stretch, and if you're taking it all the way to the Cape, you got about a mile and a half back up here at the Sagamore Bridge. Not quite a half a mile here over at the Bourne Bridge, both heading on Cape. 24 northbound, couple taps of the brakes at 139, looking pretty good over on 95. Over on 495 southbound, dealing with a vehicle fire here before 117, heading into that Bolton stretch. Two right lanes are blocked. That's got traffic back now about 3 miles heading down to that. You're on the brakes just after Route 111. 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Kevin Brennan, WBZ's Traffic on the Threes.
8: Thank you, Kevin. It's time now for a check of the four-day WBZ AccuWeather forecast. We're going to have a mix of clouds and sun out there. Right now we're seeing more clouds than sun. We'll even have a chance of a shower this afternoon and evening, even potentially some thunder as well. We'll have a high of 77. Be partly cloudy tonight. We'll have lows down in 60s, down in the low 60s for some of the inland suburbs, up to 68 if you're in downtown Boston. Tomorrow we'll have more of the same, but we will warm up slightly. We'll have a high near 80 along the coast, up to 86 in the inland areas. Sunday, we'll have more clouds than sun. We'll start to become a little breezy. We'll have highs in the low to mid 80s. And then starting the work week with more of the same from Sunday, well, it'll be cloudy again. We'll still have that breeze, but now we'll get a chance of a couple of showers or even a thunderstorm on Monday. We'll have a high of 83. Right now in Boston, it is partly sunny, mostly cloudy actually, and 72 degrees.
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8: Good morning, I'm Kyle Bray, and here are the five things you need to know at 10:15. Jurors in Lindsey Clancy murder trial are conducting site visits today, including the Duxbury home where the Clancy family once lived. Anthropic said its Claude's AI agents went rogue during a test and hacked into systems of three organizations, just days after OpenAI said one of its agents went rogue as well. President Trump announces a deal is in place for Hamas to disarm and for Israel to withdraw its forces from Gaza. Energy companies Exxon and Chevron rake in more than $26 billion combined in second quarter profits as the war with Iran drove oil and gas prices higher. And another small New England college is battling financial problems, this time in Vermont. WBZ's Jay Willette has more.
4: St. Michael's College has been warned by accreditors that it could lose its accreditation if it doesn't stabilize its finances. After enrollment fell nearly a third in 5 years, dropping to just

0: public more rights under state public records law, allowing them to find out about key legislative records like vote tallies, salaries, ethics disclosures, contracts, and more. This comes as a question on the upcoming ballot is looking to do the same thing. State Auditor Diana DeSoglio calls this bill a poison pill meant to undercut the question. The bill also includes a shield law that allows journalists in the state to protect the identities of their sources. It's now on to the House for consideration. The official autopsy of Nolan Wells is complete, but the results have not yet been made public. The 18-year-old died during a 4th of July trip to an island off the Mississippi coast. His mother, Christine Wansley, spoke at the National Urban League conference calling for help to find out what happened to him.
1: We are begging, because I'm not too proud to beg. We are begging, if anyone knows anything, his friends, strangers, please call the hotline, because we will not be able to rest until we get answers.
0: Once the investigation is complete, the case materials, including that autopsy report, will be presented to a grand jury to decide whether or not charges should be filed. Boston Mayor Michelle Wu is tapping a longtime City Hall veteran to be the city's new interim chief of streets. The Globe reports Chris Osgood will lead the department. The city will also appoint a group of 8 advisors to work with him on how to improve the streets' cabinet operations. Osgood previously served as the chief of streets for former Mayor Marty Walsh and was an advisor for former Mayor Tom Menino. The move comes after the city faces pressure to improve streets and safety following the death of Louise Gag, a city transit worker who was struck and killed while cycling. Who says back to school can't be fun? WBZ's Drew Mulholland has more.
2: Yeah, the weather's looking nice for a day at the Lynch Family Skate Park as Cambridge hosts the Back to School Skate Jam and live music. The goal, to gather school supplies for families in need and have some fun along the way. One of the big groups playing is punk band Fiddlehead. Lead singer Pat Flynn, he knows how important it is for some parents to get that helping hand. I spoke with him about it.
3: I'm a parent myself. I'm a teacher as well. I see the school supplies needing a couple things, and I'm just like, oh my God, this stuff is just getting more and more expensive. So there's all these tiny little things.
2: I think I would like that guy as a teacher. Lynch Family Skate Park tomorrow. Go see some live music, including Fiddlehead, and bring some school supplies to help some families out. Pat Flynn, thank you, sir. 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
0: It's once again time to find the punniest person in the city of Boston. WBZ's Emma Friedman explains.
4: Contestants' wit will be put to the test during the 5th annual Boston Pun-Off.
5: Before I even started the theater 8 years ago, I knew I had always wanted to give some gift to the city that was silly and fun. So we started 5 years ago with, let's just have a pun competition and just see who we get.
4: Courtney Pong owns the Rosie Square Theater, a comedy and improv venue. She says there's an art to puns, and the competition brings theater and clever wordplay together for a night of joy.
5: To me, all the best puns are the ones where people took the time to, like, think about their cleverness and think about how to make it entertaining as well as right, you know, quote-unquote right.
4: Normally it's at the theater, but the event was so popular that she wanted more space. So this year it'll be at the substation for the very first time. Laura Charles co-owns the substation.
6: We'll have kind of our normal bar set up, but with a clear stage area. We're going to have a couple of signature punny cocktails. And mocktails.
4: And Rosalind Dale, Emma Friedman, WBZ, Boston's News Radio.
0: Right now it's partly sunny and 71 degrees in Boston at 10:21. We'll have your full 4-day forecast coming up in just a few minutes, plus a check on the roads. Keep it here.
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2: It's 10:23 and that sound means it's time for traffic and weather together with the Subaru Retailers of New England All-Wheel Drive. Traffic on the threes. Kevin Brennan, what are we seeing out there?
3: Well, we're seeing some pretty big delays here, Kyle, over on 495 southbound. You're jammed up Route 111 here in that Boxborough stretch. That goes all the way down to a vehicle fire, or what seems to be a remnants of a vehicle fire. Fire department on the scene here about a mile before 117 heading into that Bolton stretch. Last check, they've got the two right lanes closed and the far left lane is getting by. Now that's about a 3 mile backup here, Boxborough into Bolton. Stay to the far left if you're coming up on that scene. Once you got by that, you're looking pretty good all the way down to the Mass Pike. 290 eastbound, that's quite heavy. Getting over to 495, we had a left lane breakdown, left lane work crews as well here at 495. Farther south, 495 southbound, vehicle off the road just before Route 140 in Franklin. They've got the right lane blocked there. Eastbound on the Mass Pike, that's a good ride. Framingham all the way into downtown Boston. If you're heading westbound, watch out for reduced speeds getting out through that 290 stretch and most of the way over towards the Charlton Service Plaza. 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
2: Thank you, Kevin. It's time now for a check of the four-day WBZ AccuWeather forecast brought to you by Pella Windows and Doors of New England. Here's Joe.
4: Times of sun and clouds and a bit warmer this afternoon. There can be a shower in places through this evening, even a rumble of thunder, the high 77. Partly cloudy, humid overnight, lows ranging from about 60 for a few inland suburbs to 68 in downtown Boston. For tomorrow, a mix of sun and clouds, warm and humid, the high about 80 along the coast, 86 for some inland suburbs. Sunday, more clouds and sun, breezy, warm and humid, the high 82 to 86. For Monday, mostly cloudy, breezy and humid, look for a couple of showers, even a thunderstorm, high 83. I'm AccuWeather meteorologist Joe Lundberg, WBZ, Boston's News Radio.
2: Right now, I'm seeing 70 degrees in Amesbury, 72 degrees in Taunton, 74 degrees in Framingham. Right now in Boston, it is partly sunny, plenty of clouds, and 71 degrees.
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2: Time now is 10:26. It's time for a check on New England business. Many people in Massachusetts are about to pay more on their monthly electric bills. Starting tomorrow, the Commonwealth's big three utilities, National Grid, Eversource, and Unitil, get to reset their supply rates for the next 6 months. This is what they pay for power, which is then passed on to you, the user. An average increase of about 2 cents per kilowatt per hour is in the works, which adds up to around $10 a month. But still, despite the increase, most electric customers won't feel a thing or the sting, since most don't pay the official supply rate. And did you miss out on the last Dunkin' bucket drop? Well, here's your second chance.
6: Come August 7th, all you Dunkin' diehards jonesing for a 48-ounce bucket of iced coffee, you'll have your chance to grab one. August 7th may seem far off, but it's actually a week from today, next Friday. It is the last day of July today, after all. Well, you may remember Dunk's previously released these 48-ounce giant buckets of iced coffee, and they sold out quickly. In fact, this time around, they're even going to include some sort of cup holder. It went viral on social media. Don't be surprised if we have some deja vu with these buckets once again. Jim McKay, WBZ, Boston's News Radio.
2: And taking a quick look at Wall Street right now, the three major indexes are all down slightly after early gains this morning. Coming up in just a few minutes, jurors in the Lindsey Clancy murder trial are heading outside of the courtroom.
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2: 71 degrees with sun and clouds in Boston at 10:30. Good morning, I'm Kyle Bray. Thank you for joining us, and here's what's happening. The Lindsey Clancy murder trial is back in session today, this time outside of the courtroom. WBZ's Jim McKay has the details.
3: Today, the jury is visiting the Duxbury home where the Clancy family once lived. A judge signed off on an order to allow the jury to view not only the premises, but the entire crime scene where the three Clancy children were killed over 3 years ago. On top of visiting the home in Duxbury, today the jury is also visiting the CVS in Kingston and 3V Restaurant in Plymouth, two other trips Patrick Clancy made before he arrived home on that night over 3 years ago. The jury is then expected back here at Plymouth Superior Court later today as testimony will continue. Reporting outside Plymouth Superior Court, Jim McKay, WBZ, Boston's News Radio.
2: An Abington police officer is on administrative leave after a car chase led to a deadly crash earlier this week. The Globe reports that the officer, who has not been identified, noticed a car that had been reported stolen and pursued it. This led to a car chase that ended when a car crashed into a tree on Washington Street. The Plymouth County DA says 17-year-old driver Sebastian Hamilton died in the crash. Four other passengers were seriously hurt and are in the hospital. Abington Police Chief John Bonney says the crash was traumatic and that the officer is being cared for, adding that the decision to put the officer on leave was not punitive. A bitter feud is getting more heated in Norfolk County. WBZ's Jay Willett has more.
17: It's between Stoughton Police Chief Donna McNamara and Town Manager Tom Coulter, both on paid administrative leave. McNamara now lobs bombshell allegations at her harassment and discrimination lawsuit against the town and town manager because of her involvement in the police-related death of Sandra Birchmore. McNamara claims a retaliation campaign followed her promise to assist the FBI in the upcoming murder trial of former police officer Matthew Farwell and her refusal to drop a local investigation into the death of 23-year-old Birchmore 5 years ago, originally ruled a suicide. A court hearing originally scheduled for today has been canceled. Jay Willett, WBZ Boston's News Radio.
2: Acting Attorney General Todd Blanche has reportedly met with two Republican senators who are holding back his nomination to take over the job full-time. Both Texas Senator John Cornyn and North Carolina Senator Tom Tillis are concerned about the settlement between the president and the IRS over his leaked tax returns. ABC's Karen Hua has more.
18: The controversial part of the settlement involves a $1.8 billion so-called anti-weaponization fund of taxpayer money to compensate people who claim they were unfairly targeted by government prosecutors. Those people could include rioters who stormed the Capitol on January 6th. Blanche recently said, after a widespread backlash, that the fund is not being established, but he never put that promise on paper. Senator Tillis suggests one of Trump's advisors wants to revive the fund.
2: Meantime, President Trump has suggested he may withdraw Blanche's nomination. A Billerica postal worker is the victim of armed robbery. We'll have the details on that coming up in just a few minutes. Right now it's 10:33, and that sound means it's time for traffic and weather together with the Subaru Retailers of New England. All-wheel drive traffic on the threes. Kevin, what are we seeing out there?
3: Kyle, got some pretty big delays here getting out of the city on the southbound expressway. You're locked up quite heavily here from Mass Avenue, on and off the brakes most of the way down through the East Milton Square stretch. Then you seem to loosen up quite a bit. 93 northbound, some slowdowns into that Braintree split. You get on the expressway, that too slow going here. East Milton Square, most of the way up past Columbia Road, and now slowdowns again getting into the O'Neill Tunnel. 95 northbound, you got some brake lights here from Dedham Street, getting to the 93-95 split in Canton. Looking good over on 24. Route 3 southbound hung up 18 down to the Derby Street lane drop. Then you got a pretty good run here all the way down into Plymouth. Now you got about a mile and a half back up here at the Sagamore Bridge. Not quite a half mile back up here at the Bourne Bridge if you're heading on Cape. Route 3 northbound, slowdowns. Right around Route 53, that stays busy up past Derby Street. Downtown Boston, 93, looking good both directions over the Zakim Bridge, but that outbound Tobin Bridge, the off-ramp is all jammed up off of 93, getting to these right lane work crews just before the City Square Tunnel. 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Kevin Brennan, WBZ's Traffic on the Threes.
2: Thank you, Kevin. It's time now for a check of the four-day WBZ AccuWeather forecast. It's going to be a mix of clouds and sun out there today. There is a chance for a shower during the afternoon and evening, even a chance for a little bit of thunder around that time. We'll have a high of around 77. Tonight will be partly cloudy. We'll have lows ranging from 60 in some of the inland areas up to 68 downtown. Tomorrow we'll have more of the same. We'll warm up just a little bit. We'll have a high close to 80 along the coast, up to 86 inland. We'll start to get more clouds than sun on Sunday. We'll start to get a bit breezy as well. We'll have highs in the low to mid 80s. We'll have more of that on Monday with a chance for a couple of showers and even a thunderstorm. We'll have a high of 83. Right now in Boston, it's mostly sunny with plenty of clouds and 71 degrees at 10:36. A greater Boston town is on edge after a postal worker is robbed at gunpoint. WBZ-TV's Tammy Matassa has more.
19: One of the carriers was just robbed at gunpoint.
20: Definitely strange, for sure. Caught me by surprise.
21: Two robbers brazen enough to pull a gun on a postal worker in the parking lot of a USPS facility in broad daylight. Investigators say the suspects demanded the worker's collection box key, then took off from the Brick Kiln Road facility in a black Cadillac.
20: Never seen anything like that. this before. And it's a very calm, quiet town.
21: The robbery unfolding right next to a busy strip mall where police went door to door asking questions.
20: Oh, what happened? Oh, you know, post office was held at gunpoint. And I was like, what? It was what? He's like, yeah, yeah. So we're looking for him, and I could hear the choppers.
2: Authorities say those collection box keys are used by criminals to steal large amounts of mail, which could lead to check fraud, identity theft, and other financial scams. Major oil companies are reporting massive profits as the U.S.-Iran war impeded global petroleum shipments. The price of crude oil surged over $100 a barrel for much of the spring. Limited supply meant that people around the world had to pay much more for fuel. Some of the biggest oil companies made a big payday from this, including ExxonMobil and Chevron, both more than doubled their profits in the second quarter. Democrats in Congress have proposed taxing oil producers for war-related windfalls. Meantime, the war between the U.S. and Iran is expanding in other parts of the region. ABC's Martha Raddatz with more.
0: It is escalating and spreading throughout the region with no clear strategy of how this ends. A drone strike in Egypt, Kuwait, Saudi, and the Houthis now in a showdown again. And these continued strikes on Iran and threats of larger ones have so far had little effect on the Iranians.
2: The latest numbers from the Pentagon show 18 U.S. service members have been killed in action since the start of the war. 653 troops have been injured. Time now is 10:38, and that means it's time for Bloomberg Business. Courtney Donahoe is here, and Courtney, Halloween is getting a head start this year while the weather is still hot.
1: Yeah, people are pretty excited about a good morning. Well, Hershey's hoping that this means a sweeter season is ahead. The candy giant says the rise of, quote, Summerween is giving the holiday a longer runway with more consumers buying treats early during the warm weather. Hershey says 67% of parents have already purchased Halloween candy this summer. I guess I'm behind on the trend. And more than half are in Halloween mode before October begins. By the way, the number one candy is Reese's Peanut Butter Cups. Turning to trading, stocks are falling, erasing earlier gains. Shares of Apple are plunging, component shortages weighing on the tech company's sales forecast. The S&P 500 right now is little changed, the Dow dropping 35 points. However, the Nasdaq slightly higher, rising 40. I'm Courtney Donahoe, Bloomberg Business on WBZ Boston's News Radio.
2: Thank you, Courtney. Meantime, lawmakers on Beacon Hill are racing against the clock on the last scheduled formal session. We'll have more on that coming up in just a few minutes.
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31: While congressional politicians cash in on insider deals and the rest of us pay the price.
30: But Chris Pappas is fighting back.
31: Pappas co-sponsored legislation to ban members of Congress from trading stocks.
30: And he wrote reforms to stop former members of Congress from becoming lobbyists.
31: Because Chris Pappas knows making life more affordable with lower drug prices and healthcare costs starts with taking on the special interests like Big Pharma that are cashing in on the system.
30: That's the real ethics reform and change Congress needs.
31: So call Chris Pappas at 603-935-6710 and tell him to keep fighting the corruption in Washington.
30: Paid for by Defend the Vote Action Fund.
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4: It felt good to finally be in pads at training camp, says wide receiver Kayshon Booty.
5: Give us receivers opportunity to go crack block, show we willing to block on the line. The running back block is always good to help those guys out.
4: Speaking of blocks, does he think he's on the trade block?
5: No, no. It might be a very good question. Anybody question.
4: Because there's been a lot of smoke that says he is, with the offseason additions of A.J. Brown and Romeo Doubs. And he appears to have heard the rumors. But it's still, as he says, business as usual.
5: We all hear a lot of the stuff that's going on. I think my main focus was just I'm here today, my feet here today. If I'm somewhere else next week, the week after, that's kind of what it is, you know? It's part of the business. But, I mean, taking every day, day by day, not thinking about what's next.
4: Chris Fama, WBZ, Boston's News Radio.
2: It's 10:43, and that sound means it's time for traffic and weather together with the Subaru Retailers of New England all-wheel drive traffic on the threes. Kevin, how are things looking out there?
3: Well, not so good on that expressway, Kyle. Northbound expressway jammed up before Granite Avenue, just bumper to bumper all the way up to a right lane crash here before Southampton Street. Stay to the left to get around that. Thank you to the BZ Phone Force giving us an update on that. Southbound, you're locked up here before Mass Avenue, basically coming out of the O'Neill Tunnel, and that stays busy down to the gas tank and right down to about the Neponset on-ramp. After that, you loosen up quite a bit with a pretty decent ride. Now, downtown Boston, 93 okay. Maybe a little sluggish here on that lower deck. The outbound Tobin Bridge is jammed up here, getting to the right lane work crews just before the City Square Tunnel. After that, you're not too bad through the work zone here after the tunnel and looking good over to the Chelsea side. Been watching delays on 495 southbound here. Right lane is blocked before Route 117 in Bolton. This is for the cleanup of an earlier vehicle fire. You got traffic back about 4 miles here, back just beyond Route 111 in that Boxborough stretch. 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Kevin Brennan, WBZ's Traffic on the Threes.
2: Thank you, Kevin. It's time now for a check of the four-day WBZ AccuWeather forecast. Going to see a mix of sun and clouds out there right now. Seeing plenty of clouds outside the window in the studio. Even a chance of a shower later on in the afternoon and evening. We'll have a high of around 77. It'll stay cloudy into the evening tonight. We'll have lows ranging from 6 in some of the inland suburbs. 60, sorry, geez. 60 in some of the inland suburbs to 68 in downtown Boston. Tomorrow we'll have more of the same. We'll warm up just a little bit. We'll have a high near 80 along the coast, up to 86 inland. Sunday we'll have more clouds than sun, becoming a little more breezy, and we'll have a high in the low to mid 80s. That will continue into Monday, but we'll start to get some rain. We'll have a couple of showers around, and even a thunderstorm. We'll have a high of 83. Right now in Boston, it's mostly sunny and 71 degrees.
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2: Good morning, I'm Kyle Bray, and here are the five things you need to know at 10:46. It's day four of the Lindsey Clancy murder trial, with jurors leaving the courtroom for site visits. An Abington police officer is placed on leave after a chase ended with a crash that killed a 17-year-old. An investigation is underway after police say two men robbed a Billerica postal worker at gunpoint. A federal appeals court dismisses a lawsuit from restaurants in Boston's North End challenging the city's curbside dining policies. And keeping an eye on the sky in the financial district, WBZ's Chris Fama has more.
4: Traffic is moving once again at the intersection of Pearl Street and High in Boston's downtown. But the area still gives these residents pause when they exit the building of their nearby homes or when they return after falling concrete from an adjacent building closed the roadway.
6: Yeah, if there is some concrete falling, it's going to be scary. We have to, yes.
7: It's kind of scary. That's crazy. I didn't know.
4: While this North Shore guy here for work at a local construction project feels fine in his own skin, despite warnings about falling debris after a partial building collapse right in the financial district.
8: No, don't make me nervous. I mean, ice falls from these buildings all the time. I've been in Boston for 31 years. Things happen, you know. You can't die from something.
4: Chris Vaughn, WBZ, Boston's News Radio.
2: It's the end of the month and the end of formal sessions for lawmakers on Beacon Hill. 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
9: Time marches on. It's hard enough to believe it's the last day of July. But for lawmakers on Beacon Hill, this July 31st marks a race against time. Today marks the end of the two-year legislative session. But this year, new rules allow bills that make it into a House Senate conference committee by the end of the day to continue the discussion till the end of the year, rather than die on the vine. For example, in the rush, it appears the House and Senate have hammered out a deal to continue talks on child welfare reform. Competing bills focus on tighter reporting standards and adding power to the Office of the Child Advocate, as well as introduce a foster child bill of rights. Shane Stokes, WBZ, Boston's News Radio.
2: Meantime, state lawmakers have approved sweeping legislation aimed at protecting immigrants from overreach by federal authorities. The PROTECT Act was approved yesterday and aims to strengthen due process protections, limit civil immigration enforcement in places like courthouses, public schools, and hospitals, expand protections for victims of crime, and increase transparency, accountability, and clarity for correctional facilities and law enforcement. The legislation still needs Governor Healey's approval. Federal officials are warning about the threat of potential cyber attacks on water systems after hackers targeted dozens of systems in Minnesota earlier this week. Sources tell ABC News attacks may be linked to Iran.
10: Iran, through its Islamic Revolutionary Guard Corps and its Ministry of Intelligence, operates a global network of hackers that operate in a coordinated manner under Iran's control to target Western information and communication systems, to gather intelligence, to engage in hack and leak operations, and even to disrupt critical infrastructure.
2: That's ABC News contributor and former Homeland Security official John Cohen. There were no reports that residents had been impacted by the attacks. A fugitive charged with raping a teen on Cape Cod is caught after more than a decade at large. The Cape and Islands DA's office says Alexander Keene Grant of New Orleans was ordered held without bail in Barnstable Superior Court this week. Officials say in June of 2012, Grant sexually assaulted a 15-year-old girl while staying with family members at a home in Yarmouth. Grant's trial was scheduled for November 2014, but the DA says he failed to appear and a warrant was issued for his arrest. Earlier this year, police arrested Grant on unrelated charges in New Orleans, where he'd been living under an alias. A pretrial hearing is scheduled for September. It's been nearly 6 months since the disappearance of Nancy Guthrie from her home outside of Tucson, Arizona. Days after her daughter Savannah Guthrie released a new video pleading for information on her mom, the Pima County Sheriff's Office says a recent DNA test on evidence taken from the home does not point to any suspect.
11: They finished testing hair, and Pima County Sheriff Chris Nanos told us it does not point to a suspect. 6 months after Guthrie was taken from her home, the sheriff is unable to say whether that masked man was working alone.
12: I don't think anybody's here ready to say it's one guy, it's 10 guys. Did he have help? Could have.
11: Just this week, Savannah Guthrie begged for her mother's kidnapper to do the right thing.
13: Tell us where to look for her. I truly believe it is never too late to do the right thing.
15: The sheriff told us he still believes this case is solvable, but he could offer no timeline.
2: That's ABC's Aaron Katursky reporting. Federal regulators are clearing the way for Amazon's robo-taxis. The fully autonomous Zoox vehicles can start charging customers for rides once they secure state and local approval. ABC's Dave Packer reports.
16: No driver, no problem for Chloe Hu, who took a ride in a Zoox in Las Vegas.
17: It's kind of scary at the first time, but like, when I just got used to it, it's really cool and chilling. Like, I really love the music and how you can, like, adjust temperature.
16: But there's little else she can control. Amazon Zoox vehicles have no steering wheel, no pedals. Jonathan Morrison of the National Highway Traffic Safety Administration says Zoox got an exemption from the rules, but
18: we have the ability to pull the exemption if we see unreasonably safe, risky behavior on the road.
16: Dave Packer, ABC News.
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0: The point is to make the drive easier. You got that covered?
1: I certainly do, because you know how if you're in a backup and you like to know at least what's happening in front of you, like how long am I going to be in this backup?
0: Exactly.
1: That is where Lori comes in.
0: That's where you come in.
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2: Time now is 10:53. And that sound means it's time for traffic and weather together with the Subaru retailers of New England all-wheel drive traffic on the threes. Kevin, it's kind of a mess out there today.
3: Yeah, it kind of is. A lot of people may be even heading to the Cape right now. Kyle, if you are, Route 3 southbound tied up for about 2 miles here, getting to the Sagamore Bridge. Almost a mile back up here. Not quite a mile here. 25 eastbound getting to the Bourne Bridge. Now getting down through that area, Route 3 southbound, hung up Route 18 down to that Derby Street lane drop. Some reduced speeds here and there as you work your way down into that Duxbury-Kingston stretch. After that, though, then you're looking pretty good to the backup at the Sagamore Bridge. Expressway northbound, that's locked up quite heavily here from East Milton Square all the way up past Columbia Road. We had a crash soon after Columbia Road. That just cleared moments ago. Southbound's locked up out of the O'Neill Tunnel. That stays busy to the gas tank, but then you break wide open. Pretty decent ride till you get down about East Milton Square, a little sluggish through there. Still dealing with the remnants of a vehicle fire, 495 southbound before 117 in Bolton. Right lane is still blocked and you got traffic back about 4 miles to Route 111 here in Boxborough. 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Kevin Brennan, WBZ's Traffic on the Threes.
2: Thank you, Kevin. It's time now for a check of the 4-day WBZ AccuWeather forecast brought to you by John Sewer and Drain Cleaning. Here's Joe.
11: Times of sun and clouds this afternoon. There can be a passing shower during the afternoon and evening hours, even a rumble of thunder, the high 77. Partly cloudy overnight, lows will range from about 60 for a few inland suburbs to 68 in the city. Tomorrow, partly sunny start to the weekend, warm and humid, the high about 80 along the coast, 86 inland. On Sunday, more clouds and sun, breezy, warm and humid, the high 82 to 86. For Monday, mostly cloudy, breezy, warm and humid, with a couple of showers and a thunderstorm, high 83. I'm AccuWeather meteorologist Joe Lundberg, WBZ, Boston's News Radio.
2: Right now, I'm seeing 74 degrees in Danvers, 73 degrees in Plymouth, 75 degrees in Leominster. And right now in Boston, it is cloudy with some sun and 71 degrees.
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5: That's Historic Beverly director Abby Battis showing me the Lego exhibit at the Cabot House with replicas of three historic houses and three main churches, including St. Mary's Church.
6: How many pieces went into the big church?
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7: There are seven different building types of stained glass windows. 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It's one of my oldest models. 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
5: 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In Beverly, Sherry Small, WBZ Boston's News Radio.
2: President Trump says a major deal is in place in Gaza. We'll have more on that coming up in the news at 11 o'clock.
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2: Sun and clouds and 71 degrees in Boston at 11 o'clock. Good morning. I'm Kyle Bray. Thank you for joining us. And here's what's happening. President Trump says there is a major deal in place for Gaza. ABC's Martha Raddatz has the details.
35: President Trump announcing U.S. negotiators have reached a deal with Hamas to lay down its weapons and relinquish its control over Gaza. U.S. officials who briefed reporters late last night say Hamas has agreed to disarm and transfer power in Gaza, as long as Israel withdraws from the Strip. The proposed move, part of a peace deal announced by President Trump and his newly formed Board of Peace.
2: So far, there are very few details about the plan, and neither Hamas nor Israel have officially commented on it. A second AI company confirms that its program hacked into other computer systems. Rory O'Neill has more.
0: Anthropic admits its Claude AI models, Opus 4, Mythos 5, and an internal research test model breached three organizations. Claude was supposed to be offline, isolated, and unable to carry out such cyber attacks. The news comes a week after OpenAI said one of its unreleased AI models did the same thing. The breaches at Anthropic were found during a large-scale cybersecurity review that was ordered after the OpenAI glitch. I'm Rory O'Neill.
2: A day out of the courtroom for jurors in the Lindsey Clancy murder trial. And jurors are spending the day visiting the Duxbury home where Clancy allegedly strangled her three children, along with the nearby CVS and Plymouth restaurant where Patrick Clancy went the night of the murders. The visit consists of the jurors, court staff, and lawyers for both sides. The new homeowner tried to prevent a site visit during pretrial hearings, but was overruled by the judge. A private equity firm that once owned bankrupt Steward Healthcare strikes a deal with creditors. WBZ's Jim McKay has more.
1: Cerberus is the private equity firm that pulled some $800 million out of Steward Healthcare as contractors, suppliers, and other creditors with the hospital chain went unpaid and the system collapsed. Numerous hospitals were tied up in the mess. Kearney and Dorchester closed as a result. Norwood Hospital's future still in question despite a potential state takeover. The terms of the settlement have not been disclosed, yet it is being described in reports of significant value. Stephen Feinberg, the co-founder of Cerberus Capital Management, is now the Deputy Secretary of War in the Trump administration. Jim McKay, WBZ, Boston's News Radio.
2: Boston police are investigating an overnight shooting in the Seaport District. Police say they responded at around 2:30 in the morning to a report of a person shot near Scorpion Bar on Seaport Boulevard. The victim was taken to the hospital where they are expected to survive. Police say no arrests have been made. Coming up, a tribute to fallen Vietnam veterans arrives in Beverly. Right now it's 11:03, and that sound means it's time for traffic and weather together with the Subaru Retailers of New England all-wheel drive traffic on the threes. Kevin, how are things looking out there?
3: Well, not so good over on 495, Kyle. 495 southbound, you're jammed up here in Boxborough. Route 111, a little over 3 miles, getting down to the right lane closure before Route 117 heading into Bolton. They're still dealing with the cleanup of an earlier vehicle fire there. Again, the right lane is blocked, so stay to the left. Two left lanes getting by. After that, you're okay all the way down to the Mass Pike. Route 290 eastbound, hung up after Solomon Pond. Slow all the way over to 495 there. Westbound 290, hung up here trying to get on to the Mass Pike. That's because westbound on the Mass Pike, you've got your slowdowns for about 2 miles getting through that 290 interchange here in Auburn. Eastbound on the Pike looking good all the way into downtown Boston. Northbound Expressway stop and go here East Milton Square all the way up past Columbia Road. Earlier crash we had by Southampton Street has been cleared away. Southbound Expressway, that's locked up out of the O'Neill Tunnel down to the gas tank. After that, busy again, Granite Avenue down through East Milton Square. Route 3 southbound on the brakes, 18 down to Derby Street. Northbound's quite heavy here, Route 53 getting up past Derby Street. And further south, Route 3 southbound, looks like you may have some work crews after Route 14 in Duxbury. It's got you back about a mile or so. I'm Kevin Brennan, WBZ's Traffic on the Threes.
2: Thank you, Kevin. It's time now for the 4-day WBZ AccuWeather forecast. We're going to have a mix of sun and clouds out there today, even a chance of a shower around during the afternoon and evening with potential for a little thunder. We'll have a high of around 77, partly cloudy tonight, lows ranging from 60 in some of the inland suburbs to around 68 in downtown Boston. We'll have more of the same tomorrow, but we'll warm up just a little bit. We'll have a high near 80 along the coast. It'll get up to 86 in the inland areas. Now on Sunday, the clouds will start to overwhelm the sun and we'll also get a little bit more breeze. We'll have highs in the low to mid 80s. More of that as we start the work week on Monday, but we'll also get a chance for a couple of showers and even a thunderstorm around. We'll have a high of 83. Right now in Boston, it is cloudy and 71 degrees. A traveling tribute to America's fallen Vietnam veterans is on display now until Sunday morning in Beverly. WBZ's Sherry Small has more.
4: It's quite the sight to see a 350-foot-long, up to 8-feet-tall wall etched with the names of more than 58,000 service members who died or went missing in the Vietnam War.
9: It's very moving to come in person and see a replica of this.
4: That's Flo from Beverly.
9: The number of veterans that are on here is quite amazing, and also seeing the 9/11 display.
4: Bruce found the name he was looking for, of a fallen service member from Manchester.
10: His name is William K. Hinckley, Jr., and he was killed on the USS Forrestal during the fire. One of the 134 people that were killed in action during that particular time.
4: The wall's open for visitors 24 hours a day through Sunday morning at Beverly High School. Saturday includes a family day, a car show, a barbecue, and a Ricky Lee concert. In Beverly, Sherry Small, WBZ Boston's News Radio.
2: A man is charged after allegedly shoving a 69-year-old woman at an ICE protest on Nantucket. Police say the woman was participating in a vigil march held in memory of people killed during interactions with ICE in Maine and Texas. During the march, the suspect Lee Kennedy allegedly passed the woman and pushed her to the ground. Police say the woman received medical treatment because of the incident. Kennedy faces a felony assault and battery charge and a misdemeanor disorderly conduct charge. His arraignment is set for September. Another small New England college is battling financial troubles, this time in Vermont.
11: St. Michael's College has been warned by accreditors that it could lose its accreditation if it doesn't stabilize its finances. After enrollment fell nearly a third in 5 years, dropping to just over 1,000 undergraduates, the school posted a $2.6 million deficit last year, with officials saying little runway is left to fund future operations. College president Richard Plump says he's encouraged by progress, pointing to the strongest fundraising year in a decade and rising enrollment deposits for fall. The warning comes just months after Hampshire College and Anna Maria College both announced permanent closures. Jay Willett, WBZ Boston's News Radio.
2: Time now is 11:08, which means it's time for Bloomberg Business. Courtney Donahoe is here, and Courtney, tech companies are trying to finish a down month on an upswing. Andrew O'Day is here, actually. Thank you. How's it going, Andrew?
12: Going all right, Carl. Yeah, indeed. Stocks of big tech companies are trying to end July with something of a jolt, rallying as a rebound in chip makers carries into today, wrapping up a month marked by a steep retreat from what had been this year's most popular trade. The reversal follows Microsoft publishing robust earnings earlier this week, and now Amazon reporting the strongest growth for any quarter in 5 years in its cloud unit. Amazon stock today is rising 15%. Wall Street overall, though, painting a somewhat confusing picture, with indexes higher but more stocks actually down than up. Right now, the Dow gaining 60, NASDAQ up 68, S&P rising 5. Andrew O'Day, Bloomberg Business on WBZ, Boston's News Radio.
2: Yes, thank you, Andrew. Coming up in just a few minutes, it's Boston's turn to host the National Urban Rat Summit.
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23: Sox interim manager Chad Tracy was asked about a flare-up in the dugout by outfielder Jarren Duran during the sixth inning of last night's win over the A's when Wilson Contreras didn't head home from third on a flyout in a tie game.
24: Just cursing himself for not getting the run in. Just mad at himself. So that was all it was.
23: Was it? Because some folks who were watching formed a different opinion. NESN analyst J.P. Ricciardi.
25: I mean, Trace is going to do what he has to do to cover the player. And I'm sure there's a closed-door meeting at some point. But you got a good thing going here. And, I mean, if you could read lips, you pretty much got a good idea what he's saying there. You know, his frustration is spilling out. And it's just a bad optic.
23: Chris Fama, WBZ. Sox interim manager Chad Tracy was asked about a flare-up in the dugout by outfielder Jarren Duran during the sixth inning of last night's...
2: There we go. That's the right one. It's 11:13, and that sound means it's time for traffic and weather together with the Subaru Retailers of New England all-wheel drive traffic on the threes, sponsored by Ketch's Law Group. Kevin, what are you seeing out there?
3: Well, we are still dealing with a tough go on the expressway. Expressway southbound just crawling out of the O'Neill Tunnel. That stays busy down to about Columbia Road. You loosen up a little bit, and then you got more brake lights here from Neponset getting down through East Milton Square. After that, you're okay. We may have something here at East Milton Square. I haven't heard anything yet. Now, northbound a little slow as well at East Milton. Pockets after that of slowdowns most of the way up past Columbia Road, and then you're in it again approaching the O'Neill Tunnel. Route 3 southbound's busy, 18 down to the Derby Street lane drop. Then you got some heavy brake lights again. Approaching Route 14 in that Duxbury stretch, some pockets of slowdowns on into Plymouth, and then you've got about a mile and a half back up here at the Sagamore Bridge, mile and a half back up now at the Bourne Bridge heading on Cape. 495 southbound, a little more company after Route 24, getting into the lane drop here. Rainham getting down into Middleborough, looking good over on 24. 95 northbound, we just cleared a breakdown before 495 in Mansfield. You got some residual delays there. 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Kevin Brennan, WBZ's Traffic on the Threes.
2: Thank you, Kevin. It's time now for a check of the four-day WBZ AccuWeather forecast. We're going to have a mix of clouds and sun out there today. We have a chance of a shower during the afternoon and evening, even a chance of some thunder. We'll have a high of around 77. Tonight will be partly cloudy. We'll have lows ranging from around 60 in the inland areas to 68 downtown. Tomorrow we'll have more of the same, but we'll have a little bit warmer temperatures for the day. We'll have a high near 80 along the coast, up to 86 inland. We'll have more clouds than sun on Sunday. We'll also have a breeze start to show up. We'll have highs in the low to mid 80s. We'll have more of that on Monday as we start the work week, but we'll also have a chance for a couple of showers and even a thunderstorm and a high of 83. Right now in Boston, it's cloudy with some sun and 71 degrees.
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2: Good morning, I'm Kyle Bray, and here are the five things you need to know at 11:16. President Trump says a major disarmament deal has been agreed in Gaza, though Hamas and Israel have yet to comment on it. Jurors in the Lindsey Clancy murder trial are conducting site visits today, including the Duxbury home where Clancy's three children were killed. Today is the last day of formal sessions on Beacon Hill, with new rules allowing lawmakers to take up major bills beyond the July 31st deadline. The Cape and Islands DA says a man wanted for raping a teenage girl in Yarmouth more than a decade ago has been caught and ordered held without bail. Boston is home for everyone, well, except rats. That's Mayor Wu's message as the city prepares to host the National Urban Rat Summit. WBZ's James Rojas is in Kenmore Square with more.
0: It's Boston's turn to host the second National Urban Rat Summit after first being held in New York City. This collection of expert minds look to advance urban rodent mitigation solutions. And where better to do it than right here, since, after all, Boston often ranks high on the list of

0: Federal appeals court dismisses a lawsuit by restaurants in Boston's North End, challenging the city's curbside dining policies. The court rejects claims of discrimination and constitutional violations, saying the lawsuit lacked legal support. Judges criticized the lengthy complaint, saying it was filled with unnecessary and irrelevant details. The restaurants involved may still seek legal action on whether the North End curbside dining fee was an illegal tax. Shane Stokes, WBZ, Boston's News Radio.
1: New details in the investigation into the death of Nolan Wells, the Mississippi teen who was found dead after a 4th of July boat trip with friends. ABC's Sophie Flay has more.
2: Officials familiar with the investigation say the medical examiner has now completed the official autopsy, but it's not been made public. The report will be sent to a grand jury for review. The family's attorney says his team is analyzing audio tapes and ocean data from the day Wells disappeared to try to determine how he died.
1: A doctor who performed an independent autopsy on Wells was unable to determine a cause or manner of death. Meantime, supporters of a bill aimed at helping solve unsolved murder cases are hoping to get the bill over the finish line today before the State House ends its formal session. The bill would create an office under the Attorney General dedicated to addressing murders that have gone unsolved for at least 3 years. It would also create a statewide homicide task force chaired by the AG. As of now, the bill is stalled in the Senate. Boston College's first new president in 30 years is taking over today. WBC's Jim McKay with the story.
3: The Reverend John Jack Butler officially takes over as BC's 26th president, succeeding the Reverend William Leahy, who's retiring after 30 years, the longest presidential tenure in the university's history. Under Leahy's leadership, BC's endowment grew to more than $5 billion. The campus expanded by 150 acres, and student applications nearly tripled to almost 42,000. Butler, known as Father Jack, has spent 24 years at BC, most recently overseeing the campus ministry. His formal inauguration is set for October. Jim McKay, WBZ, Boston's News Radio.
1: Boston Mayor Michelle Wu taps a longtime City Hall veteran to be the city's new interim chief of streets. The Globe reports Chris Osgood will lead the department. The city will also appoint a group of 8 advisors to work with him on how to improve the cabinet operations. Osgood previously served as chief of streets for former Mayor Marty Walsh and was an advisor to former Mayor Tom Menino. It's an event for those who love a good pun, and it's happening tomorrow night. WBZ's Emma Friedman with more.
4: I asked Courtney Pong if she had any good puns.
5: You have a pun?
4: No, I will not. I will not, because it never goes well. She's laughing over her lack of pun, but here at the substation in Roslindale, soon a witty pun will put competitors on the map during the 5th annual Boston Pun Off.
5: So this competition is different in the way that it is a point-scoring competition with a leaderboard.
4: She created the Pun Off competition and owns the Rosie Square Theater, where it's been held in the past.
5: The things I were always most surprised about is just how freaking clever people are.
4: At the end of the night, someone will be crowned the 2026 Pun Champion of Boston. Laura Charles co-owns the substation, where it will be taking place for the very first time. She says partnering up for the event was a no-brainer, since she's all about events that bring the Boston community together.
6: That's a huge part of our mission and vision here, is exploring programming that you can't find everywhere else in Boston.
4: In Roslindale, Emma Friedman, WBZ, Boston's News Radio.
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8: You're still glowing, flirting, grooving. 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
1: Time now, 11:23. That sound means it's time for traffic and weather together with the Subaru Retailers of New England all-wheel drive traffic on the threes. Kevin Brennan, what are we seeing out there?
2: Well, Kyle, we'll take it up to the north. 93 northbound, not too bad. Tap of the brakes up at 95, and then you're looking pretty good all the way up and over the New Hampshire border. 95 northbound, not too bad here from Peabody up and over the New Hampshire border here, getting over to Seabrook. And then you got a lot of company as you work your way up through those Hampton Toll Plaza areas and on up into Portsmouth, New Hampshire. It's not jam solid, but certainly a lot of company with you. 128, 95 northbound, already slow downs. Route 2, Lexington up past 4 and 225. And then again, Route 38 in Woburn, a little heavier getting up past Route 93 and slow most of the way up into Linfield. Out to the west, the Mass Pike westbound. You're okay out through 95, 495. And then a little slow here after Route 146, Milburn. About a 3 mile backup getting out through that 290 stretch here in Auburn. 495 southbound. Looks like we may have cleared that vehicle fire here just before 117 in Bolton. You may get some residual delays coming down through that area. Downtown Boston, not too bad on that 93 southbound ride over the Zakim Bridge. The outbound Tobin Bridge, though, that's heavy to the right lane work crews just before the City Square Tunnel. 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Kevin Brennan, WBZ's Traffic on the Threes.
1: Thank you, Kevin. It's time now for a check of the four-day WBZ AccuWeather forecast brought to you by Pella Windows and Doors of New England. Here's Joe.
3: Times of sun and clouds this afternoon. Nothing more than a stray shower during the afternoon and evening hours. Perhaps a rumble of thunder, too. The high 77. Partly cloudy overnight, low 60 for a few inland spots, 68 in downtown Boston. Tomorrow, a mix of sun and clouds, warm and humid. The high about 80 near the coast, as high as 86 inland. Sunday, clouds, some sun, breezy, warm and humid. The high 82 to 86. For Monday, mostly cloudy, breezy and humid. Highs in the low 80s. Expect some showers and a thunderstorm Monday as well. I'm AccuWeather meteorologist Joe Lundberg, WBZ, Boston's News Radio.
1: Right now, I'm seeing 71 degrees in Gloucester, 75 degrees in Dedham, 71 degrees in Worcester. And right now in Boston, it's partly sunny. The sun's starting to peek through the clouds a little bit over here, and 71 degrees.
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1: Time now is 11:26, which means it's time for a check on New England business. You might think that your sneakers are just a type of shoe, but you'd be sort of wrong. The state judges ruled that sneaker maker Skechers is really a manufacturing company and not so much a footwear brand. And really, is both, but for tax purposes, more tax revenue comes from makers and not retailers. We're about $200,000 on the line in state excise taxes in this ruling, which are paid at a higher rate by factories who make their products elsewhere and then ship them to the state. Skechers maintains that it plays only an incidental role in the actual production of its shoes. The war with Iran appears to be escalating more throughout the Middle East. We'll have more on that coming up in the news at 11:30. Keep it here.
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1: 71 degrees with sun and clouds in Boston at 11:30. Good morning, I'm Kyle Bray. Thank you for joining us, and here's what's happening. The war between the U.S. and Iran is expanding to other parts of the region. ABC's Martha Raddatz with more.
20: It is escalating and spreading throughout the region with no clear strategy of how this ends. A drone strike in Egypt, Kuwait, Saudi, and the Houthis now in a showdown again. And these continued strikes on Iran and threats of larger ones have so far had little effect on the Iranians.
1: The latest numbers from the Pentagon show 18 U.S. service members have been killed in action since the start of the war. 653 troops have been hurt as well. And fighting between the U.S. and Iran has disrupted global oil supplies, leading to higher prices at the pump, but it's also raised the bottom line for many energy companies. ABC's Jim Ryan has more.
21: The U.S.-Iran conflict has reduced tanker traffic through the Strait of Hormuz to a trickle. In response, the major oil companies have raised the price of their refined products, pushing gasoline past the $4 mark. For U.S. and European oil companies, the strategy has worked. Most reported massive increases in second quarter profit as the war drags on.
1: Exxon reported doubling its profits in the second quarter to $14.5 billion, while Chevron nearly quadrupled its profits to over $12 billion. A fugitive charged with raping a teen on Cape Cod is caught after more than a decade at large. The Cayman Islands DA's office says Alexander Keene Grant of New Orleans was ordered held without bail in Barnstable Superior Court this week. Officials say in June of 2012, Grant sexually assaulted a 15-year-old girl while staying with a family member at a home in Yarmouth. Grant's trial was scheduled for November 2014, but the DA says he failed to appear and a warrant was issued for his arrest. Earlier this year, police arrested Grant on unrelated charges in New Orleans, where he had been living under an alias. A pretrial hearing is scheduled for September. A greater Boston town is on edge after a postal worker is robbed at gunpoint. WBZ-TV's Tammy Matassa has more.
15: One of the carriers was just robbed at gunpoint.
16: Definitely strange, for sure. Caught me by surprise.
22: Two robbers brazen enough to pull a gun on a postal worker in the parking lot of a USPS facility in broad daylight. Investigators say the suspects demanded the worker's collection box key, then took off from the Brick Kiln Road facility in a black Cadillac.
16: Never seen anything like this before. And it's a very calm, quiet town.
22: The robbery unfolding right next to a busy strip mall where police went door to door asking questions.
16: Oh, what happened? Oh, you know, post office was held at gunpoint. And I was like, what? It was what? He's like, yeah, yeah. So we're looking for him, and I could hear the choppers.
1: Authorities say those collection box keys are used by criminals to steal large amounts of mail, which could lead to check fraud, identity theft, and other financial scams. Coming up in just a few minutes, the Lindsey Clancy murder trial leaves the courtroom for the day. Right now, it's 11:33, and that sound means it's time for traffic and weather together with the Subaru Retailers of New England all-wheel drive traffic on the threes. Kevin, how are things looking out there?
2: Kyle, downtown, you've got some reduced speeds here on that lower deck getting onto the Zakum Bridge, and a little busier as you work your way about halfway into the O'Neill Tunnel. Not a bad ride here on 93 northbound getting through the city, but you've got your slowdowns on that outbound Tobin Bridge. In fact, you're jammed up here trying to get off of 93 northbound. Stays heavy trying to get off there, Route 1 northbound in that outbound Tobin Bridge. You got a right lane work crew just before the City Square Tunnel. That's what's jamming everybody up. Stay to the left. Once you get past them, you're looking pretty good over to the Chelsea side. Now, the River Roads, airport tunnels, you're okay. Westbound on the Mass Pike, you got a nice ride here getting out through 95, 495, and then you're tied up here from Route 146 Millbury, couple miles, 3-4 miles getting out through that 290 stretch in Auburn's, backing up 290 westbound trying to get to the Mass Pike. 290 eastbound hung up just a bit, approaching 495. 495 southbound, you got some residual delays coming down through Route 62 Berlin on your way towards Route 290. That's most of the leftover backup from that earlier vehicle fire we had in Bolton. 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Kevin Brennan, WBZ's Traffic on the Threes.
1: Thank you, Kevin. It's time now for a check of the four-day WBZ AccuWeather forecast. It's going to be sunny and cloudy out there today. It's going to be a little bit of a tug of war. We'll have a chance for some stray showers around during the afternoon and evening, even a chance for a little bit of thunder. We'll have a high of 77. Partly cloudy tonight. We'll have lows ranging from 60 in some of the inland areas to 68 downtown. Tomorrow we'll have a little bit more of the same, but we'll warm up just a little bit. We'll have a high near 80 around the coast and up to 86 inland. We'll start to get more clouds than sun as we head into Sunday. We'll also get a breeze in the area. We'll have a high around the low to mid 80s. Monday will be cloudy and breezy again. We'll also have a chance for a couple of showers and even a thunderstorm. We'll have a high of around 83. Right now in Boston, it is partly sunny with plenty of clouds and 71 degrees at 11:36. Another day in the Lindsey Clancy murder trial. Today, the jury is making a series of visits, retracing the steps of Lindsey Clancy's ex-husband, Patrick, the night his children were found dead, including the family's former home in Duxbury. WBZ's Jim McKay has more.
23: Despite the current homeowner's objections in Duxbury, the judge in this case signed off on an order to allow for the jury to visit both outside the Clancy's former home as well as inside. Along with the home in Duxbury, the jury is also visiting the CVS in Kingston, right down the street from where they lived, just over the Duxbury town line, and also the 3V restaurant at Cordage Park in Plymouth. Patrick Clancy was at both of those locations before he arrived home on that night over 3 years ago. When those visits are over, the jury will head back to Plymouth Superior Court, where testimony will continue. Reporting from Plymouth, Jim McKay, WBZ, Boston's News Radio.
1: Todd Blanche's confirmation for Attorney General appears to be in doubt as President Trump threatens to withdraw his nomination amid two Republican holdouts. Senator John Cornyn and Tom Tillis say they're refusing to support Blanche because he won't give written assurances that the president's anti-weaponization fund is dead. ABC's Jay O'Brien has more.
0: There was a meeting yesterday between Cornyn, Tillis, and Blanche. A source tells us there was progress but no deal. It's worth pointing out President Trump has little leverage over these two senators because they're both leaving Congress. Cornyn lost to a Trump-backed primary challenger a few months ago, and he tells me that loss has given him new political freedom.
1: Cornyn and Tillis have also pressed for clarification on the scope of President Trump's tax immunity deal with the IRS. Time now is 11:38, which means it's time for Bloomberg Business. Bloomberg's Andrew O'Day is here, and Andrew, there's fresh fear for out-of-control AI.
2: Yes, there is, Kyle. In recent days, we have heard from execs and employees of AI companies calling for governments to begin regulating the industry before the tech gets too far ahead of human ability to control it. We now have a fresh example of what the industry is worried about. Anthropic says its AI models hacked into three organizations during cybersecurity tests that went awry and followed a similar incident reported by rival OpenAI just last week. Wall Street's index is right now higher, but not to the same level as a half hour ago. Right now, the Dow gaining 143. That's about 0.25%. NASDAQ up 27. S&P 500 right now gaining 7. Andrew O'Day, Bloomberg Business on WBZ, Boston's News Radio.
1: Thank you, Andrew. Coming up in just a few minutes, a back and forth continues in Stoughton.
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3: 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So it is fair to say that market risk has never been higher, and there's never been a better time to make sure you got the right plan in place.
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7: The results suggest as much.
8: The Big Ten is the best league in football. There's no doubt about it. The numbers speak for themselves.
7: The conference has produced the last three national champions in Michigan, Ohio State, and Indiana. But Hoosiers head coach Kurt Cignetti is brash. And on Big Ten Media Day, he took a tacit swipe at the SEC, which has acknowledged the conference could splinter away from the current college football structure.
8: I mean, we don't run a hype machine up here in the Midwest. We believe everything's earned, not given. And when we fall short, we say we fell short. We don't cry a river, whine, and complain. All right? And that's why we're the best.
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10: Time now is 11:43, and that sound means it's time for traffic and weather together with the Subaru Retailers of New England all-wheel drive traffic on the 3s, sponsored by Atlantic Power Cleaning. Kevin, the roads look anything but clean right now.
11: Yeah, they're quite busy. It's been a busy day. Continues to be the case. Down on 495 southbound. Got your slowdowns here after Route 24, Rainham. Getting to the lane drop here, heading into that Middleborough stretch. Then you're jammed up over a mile approaching a crash here after Route 28, heading towards Route 25. Now, 25 eastbound, you got about a mile and a half back up to the Bourne Bridge if you're heading on Cape. Same Route 3 southbound, mile and a half back up heading to the Sagamore Bridge. Route 3 southbound, slow going here from Route 18 in Weymouth, getting down past that Derby Street lane drop. Then you got some pockets of slowdowns here, Duxbury, and getting down into that Plymouth stretch, Long Pond Road. You got some running room after that till you get to the backup at the Sagamore Bridge. Northbound Route 3 is busy, 53 up past Derby Street. Get on that northbound expressway, slow going here from Adams Street, most of the way up into the O'Neill Tunnel. Southbound's a slow go as well, coming out of the O'Neill Tunnel, and that stays busy right down to East Milton Square. We're getting initial reports of a possible crash here. If you're coming down that area, you want to give me a call on the BZ phone, 416-701-1030. Let me know what you see here on the expressway here by East Milton Square or elsewhere for that matter. 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
10: Thank you, Kevin. It's time now for a check of the four-day WBZ AccuWeather forecast. We'll have times and clouds and sun out there today. Even a chance for a spot shower or two during the afternoon and evening. Chances for even a rumble of thunder as well. We'll have a high of 77. Tonight will be partly cloudy. We'll have lows ranging from 60 in some inland suburbs to 68 in downtown Boston. Tomorrow we'll have a mix of sun and clouds and a high near 80 along the coast, but up to 86 inland. Sunday, we'll have more clouds than sun. It will become breezy. We'll have highs in the low to mid 80s. Monday, cloudy and breezy with a couple of showers and a thunderstorm with a high of 83. Right now in Boston, it is sunny with some clouds and 71 degrees.
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10: Good morning, I'm Kyle Bray, and here are the five things you need to know at 11:46. Exxon and Chevron report more than $26 billion in their second quarter profits combined as the war with Iran drives up prices at the pump. A suspect wanted for over a decade in the rape of a 15-year-old girl in Cape Cod is found and held without bail. Police are investigating the armed robbery of a postal worker in Billerica. Jurors in the Lindsey Clancy trial are done with their site visits for the day. They're now back in the courtroom listening to witness testimony. A bitter feud is getting more heated in Norfolk County. WBZ's Jay Willette has more.
9: It's between Stoughton Police Chief Donna McNamara and Town Manager Tom Coulter, both on paid administrative leave. McNamara now lobs bombshell allegations at her harassment and discrimination lawsuit against the town and town manager because of her involvement in the police-related death of Sandra Birchmore. McNamara claims a retaliation campaign followed her promise to assist the FBI in the upcoming murder trial of former police officer Matthew Farwell and her refusal to drop a local investigation into the death of 23-year-old Birchmore 5 years ago. Originally ruled a suicide. A court hearing originally scheduled for today has been canceled. Jay Willette, WBZ Boston's News Radio.
10: It's been nearly 6 months since the disappearance of Nancy Guthrie from her home outside of Tucson, Arizona. And despite some recent forensic testing, law enforcement still don't have a suspect. ABC's Aaron Katursky with more.
12: ABC News has learned investigators searching for the man who abducted Nancy Guthrie are ruling out one of the forensic clues retrieved from her Tucson area home. They finished testing hair, and Pima County Sheriff Chris Nanos told us it does not point to a suspect.
13: I think the hair analysis was done, and there was nothing.
12: That leaves a mixed sample of DNA as the only potential piece of biological evidence left. The sheriff said they're working to untangle a mix of DNA from as many as four people.
13: My understanding is there's at least five, maybe six labs across the country that are working on all of this.
12: And they are using genetic genealogy.
10: Earlier this week, Savannah Guthrie released a new video pleading for information on her mom. It's the end of the month and the end of formal sessions for lawmakers on Beacon Hill. WBZ Shane Stokes has more.
14: Time marches on. It's hard enough to believe it's the last day of July. But for lawmakers on Beacon Hill, this July 31st marks a race against time. Today marks the end of the two-year legislative session. But this year, new rules allow bills that make it into a House Senate conference committee by the end of the day to continue the discussion till the end of the year, rather than die on the vine. For example, in the rush, it appears the House and Senate have hammered out a deal to continue talks on child welfare reform. Competing bills focus on tighter reporting standards and adding power to the Office of the Child Advocate, as well as introduce a foster child bill of rights. Shane Stokes, WBZ, Boston's News Radio.
10: State lawmakers, meantime, approved a sweeping legislation aimed at protecting immigrants from overreach by federal authorities. The PROTECT Act was approved yesterday, and its main focus is strengthening due process protections. It limits civil immigration enforcement in places like courthouses, public schools, and hospitals. It also expands protections for crime victims. It also increases transparency, accountability, and clarity for correctional facilities and law enforcement. The legislation still needs a signature from Governor Healey. Massachusetts' new blue license plates crack the top five list in the country. Rory O'Neill explains.
15: In this tag contest, the Bay State came in fourth, having the fourth best license plate or tag in the country with its 250 years of independence plate. A Florida tag honoring the late Jimmy Buffett and Margaritaville won out.
16: Creates that laid back, kind of fun, in the sun, spirit that I think Florida is known for.
15: Rhode Island's Lighthouse Plate won last year's vote, organized by the Automobile License Plate Collectors Association. Canada's Nunavut and Kentucky placed second and third in this year's competition. Rory O'Neill, WBZ, Boston's News Radio.
10: Boston's women's pro baseball team takes the field for the first time this weekend. WBZ's Brian Antonelli has the details.
17: The Women's Professional Baseball League begins its inaugural season tomorrow, with New York taking on Los Angeles before Boston plays their first game on Sunday against San Francisco.
18: One thing that really impressed me is some of the pitching. You know, there's going to be different kinds of pitchers, but there's some of these athletes that can throw the ball really well. The hitters, yeah, there's some of them that can hit with really good power.
17: That was Boston Hunters manager Keith Folk talking to Tom Caron on Nesson's 310 to Left podcast. And with this being the first women's pro league in the United States in over 70 years, the former Red Sox closer added, it's phenomenal to be a part of, and it's been way too long since this has happened.
18: You know, this is a lot more than I was expecting. And so I think once we get started this weekend, we're going to have some high-level baseball, and the fans are going to enjoy it.
17: All games this season will be played in Springfield, Illinois. Brian Antonelli, WBZ, Boston's News Radio.
10: Starting to see the sun poke through the clouds a little bit more here outside my window. 71 degrees in Boston. We'll have traffic and weather together coming up next.
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10: 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Kevin, how are things looking out there?
11: Well, Kyle, not so good here downtown. Trying to get on that outbound Tobin Bridge. You're locked up here on the loop ramp. Getting into the right lane work crews just before the City Square Tunnel. So stay to the left. That's backing things up onto the northbound Zakim Bridge. But just be careful exiting here. It's starting to jam up. Lever connector slow going both directions next to the Zakim Bridge. The River Roads and the Airport Tunnel's looking pretty good. Now, the westbound on the Mass Pike are starting to get some slowdowns here at 95 in Weston. Looking pretty good after that through 495, and then you're jammed up quite heavily from Route 146 Millbury, about 3-4 miles getting out through that 290 stretch in Auburn. 290 westbound, that's quite heavy getting by Route 190 here downtown Worcester. Continue slow down towards Kelly Square, and then heavy brake lights again trying to get over to the Mass Pike. Southbound Expressway, that's a slow go coming out of the O'Neill Tunnel. Stays heavy all the way down to a disabled vehicle partially in the right lane here at East Milton Square. Thank you to the BZ Phone Force filling us in on that. Northbound, you got some slowdowns getting through East Milton Square, and then you're heavy again from Granite Avenue most of the way up to the tunnel. 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Kevin Brennan, WBZ's Traffic on the Threes.
10: Thank you, Kevin. It's time now for a check of the four-day WBZ AccuWeather forecast with meteorologist Joe Lundberg.
0: Times of sun and clouds and a bit warmer this afternoon. There can be a shower in places through this evening, even a rumble of thunder, the high 77. Partly cloudy, humid overnight, lows ranging from about 60 for a few inland suburbs to 68 in downtown Boston. For tomorrow, a mix of sun and clouds, warm and humid, the high about 80 along the coast, 86 for some inland suburbs. Sunday, more clouds and sun, breezy, warm and humid, the high 82 to 86. For Monday, mostly cloudy, breezy and humid, look for a couple of showers, even a thunderstorm, high 83. I'm AccuWeather meteorologist Joe Lundberg, WBZ, Boston's News Radio.
10: Right now, I'm seeing 74 degrees in Newburyport with a little bit of showers over there. We'll be keeping an eye on that throughout the day. 75 degrees in Plymouth, 73 degrees in Worcester, and right now it's a mix of sun and clouds, and 71 degrees in Boston. A local tradition that helps families battling cancer hits a milestone. WBZ's James Rojas is at Boston's Long Wharf with more.
1: We're at the Codzilla Dock here on Long Wharf for the Joe Andruzzi Foundation's 15th annual Upbeat Patient Outing, where for a moment, cancer patients like 11-year-old King and his family look to put aside their fears and replace it with excitement.
3: Brings me hope. Because people are doing this for us to bring me hope.
1: Andruzzi, three-time Super Bowl champion, former Patriot, and cancer survivor himself, reflects on the years of doing this for those still in the fight.
23: I think after the first one, we enjoyed it so much and with the patients and all about spreading those smiles. 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But, you know, when you're battling cancer, it takes a toll on you and your whole family.
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10: 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Employers have struggled to fill jobs for nurses, assistants, home health aides, and other caregiving roles for years. Immigrants make up a sizable share of such employees. Jurors in the Lindsey Clancy murder trial have returned to the courtroom. We'll have the latest coming up next.
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10: 71 degrees with sun and clouds in Boston at noon. Good afternoon. I'm Kyle Bray. Thank you for joining us, and here's what's happening. Jurors are back in Plymouth Superior Court for the Lindsay Clancy murder trial. They spent the morning on site visits, getting a first-hand look at the Clancy home and the places Patrick Clancy went the night of the killings. On the stand right now is a Duxbury police detective who went to the hospital to see Lindsay Clancy the day after. Clancy was sedated at the time, but he was able to observe her injuries and collect evidence like the clothes she was wearing. Lindsay Clancy is accused of killing her three children before attempting to take her own life. Her defense argues that it all happened in a fit of postpartum psychosis. A traveling replica of the Vietnam Veterans Memorial is making a stop in Beverly this weekend. WBZ's Sherry Small has more.
2: After a ceremony honoring the 11 service members from Beverly who died in the Vietnam War, the audience made their way outside to the traveling Vietnam Wall at Beverly High School. The roughly 350-foot traveling wall bears the names of 58,000 U.S. service members killed in the war or who remain missing. Flo is from Beverly.
4: I'm here because my brother was in Vietnam and just with the veterans. He came home, fortunately, and my husband found someone that he knew from high school that died in the war.
2: The display remains open around the clock until Sunday morning. Veteran and event organizer Corey Paulette.
5: It's more meaningful to a lot of veterans at night. Come here and you can spend time here.
2: In Beverly, Sherry Small, WBZ, Boston's News Radio.
10: Another major artificial intelligence company admits its agents were involved in a data breach. ABC's Jim Ryan has more.
7: Last week, OpenAI disclosed that two of its artificial intelligence models slipped out of their testing environment and hacked into the computer system of a company called Hugging Face. Now, Anthropic has disclosed that a combination of its Claude AI agents also gained access to the internet during testing recently and sneaked into the systems of three undisclosed organizations.
10: Anthropic says during the testing, the agents were not supposed to have access to the web. President Trump says a deal is in place that will eventually disarm Hamas and remove it from power in the Gaza Strip while also withdrawing Israeli forces. ABC's Martha Raddatz with more.
8: One U.S. official says Trump would be very disappointed if Israel did not follow through on its commitments to support the plan. However, all these questions haven't stopped the president from declaring victory, posting online that the new technocratic government will work with a new Palestinian police force to take responsibility for Gaza.
10: Neither Hamas nor Israel has commented officially yet on the announcement by the president. Coming up in just a few minutes, Boston is hosting a summit on rodent control this fall. Right now it's 12:03, and that sound means it's time for traffic and weather together with the Subaru Retailers of New England all-wheel drive traffic on the threes. Kevin, how are things looking out there?
11: Well, not so good on the expressway. Got some pretty big delays both directions. Southbound, slow going here just before Mass Avenue, all the way down to a disabled vehicle, partially in the right lane here at East Milton Square. Northbound, you're on and off the brakes, East Milton Square, all the way up into the O'Neill Tunnel. Route 3 southbound hung up. Route 18 down to the Derby Street lane drop. You got some pockets of slowdowns here. Duxbury getting down through that Plymouth stretch. You get beyond the rest area here in Plymouth. You're looking pretty good till you get to the backup at the Sagamore Bridge, which is about a mile and a half backup. Mile and a half backup over on Route 25 getting to the Bourne Bridge. Had an earlier crash 495 south after Route 28 Middleborough. That's cleared, but you still have delays 495 south off Route 24 here, getting into the lane drop and on into that Middleborough stretch. Now, we've got slowdowns on the Mass Pike westbound, just a little slow here, getting by 95, and then you can make it all the way out to 146 Millbury. Delays from there out past 290 in Auburn. That's backing up 290 westbound here, trying to get to the Mass Pike. 290 westbound already heavy as well, getting through Route 190 and down past Route 9 here in the downtown Worcester area. Kevin Brennan, WBZ's Traffic on the Threes.
10: Thank you, Kevin. It's time now for a check of the four-day WBZ AccuWeather forecast. It's going to be kind of a tug of war between clouds and sun out there today. Right now, the clouds are winning. Chance for a shower around there during the afternoon and the evening. Right now, looking at the radar, there seems to be a little bit of rain right now near the Amesbury, Newburyport, and Haverhill areas. Tonight will be partly cloudy. We'll have lows ranging from 60 in the inland areas to 68 downtown. Tomorrow, we'll have a mix of sun and clouds again. We'll have a high near 80 along the coast, up to 86 inland. Sunday, we'll have more clouds than sun. It will become breezy. We'll have highs in the low to mid 80s. Monday will be cloudy and breezy to start the work week with, a chance of a couple of showers and even a thunderstorm. We'll have a high of 83. Right now in Boston, it is mostly cloudy with some sun, 71 degrees at 12:05. The second National Urban Rat Summit will be coming to Boston later this year, and locals have some ideas on how to reel in rodents. WBZ's James Rojas has more.
1: The nation's leading experts, academics, researchers, and public health officials are all assembling in Boston this September, trying to outsmart the persistent pests, because so far, it seems like the rats have been winning.
9: You can hear them. There's a whole bunch of them out here.
1: Folks around Kenmore Square have had their fair share of rodent run-ins.
9: Especially in the park. In the park there, there should be a tree. They actually took out. There was a nest under the tree.
12: So they removed the tree and rats came out?
9: Or yeah. They came out. They came out. But there was no nest no more.
1: As for the summit, some suggest using rat birth control to corral the population. Others recommend a much more different approach.
13: Get a BB gun.
12: Just arm everybody.
13: Just arm them. Yeah, just take them out.
1: In Kenmore Square, James Rojas, WBZ, Boston's News Radio.
10: Supporters of a bill aimed at helping solve unsolved murder cases are hoping to get the bill over the finish line today, just before the State House ends its formal session. The bill would create an office under the Attorney General dedicated to addressing murders that have gone unsolved for at least 3 years. It would also create a statewide homicide task force chaired by the AG. As of now, the bill is stalled in the Senate. An appeals court sends a lawsuit from North End Restaurants back to the kitchen. WBZ's Shane Stokes explains.
14: A federal appeals court dismisses a lawsuit by restaurants in Boston's North End, challenging the city's curbside dining policies. The court rejects claims of discrimination and constitutional violations, saying the lawsuit lacked legal support. Judges criticized the lengthy complaint, saying it was filled with unnecessary and irrelevant details. The restaurants involved may still seek legal action on whether the North End curbside dining fee was an illegal tax. Shane Stokes, WBZ, Boston's News Radio.
10: A private equity firm that once owed bankrupt Stewart Healthcare strikes a deal with its creditors.
15: Cerberus is the private equity firm that pulled some $800 million out of Stewart Healthcare as contractors, suppliers, and other creditors with the hospital chain went unpaid and the system collapsed. Numerous hospitals were tied up in the mess. Kearney and Dorchester closed as a result. Norwood Hospital's future still in question despite a potential state takeover. The terms of this settlement have not been disclosed, yet it is being described in reports of significant value. Stephen Feinberg, the co-founder of Cerberus Capital Management, is now the Deputy Secretary of War in the Trump administration. Jim McKay, WBZ, Boston's News Radio.
10: It's 12:08, and that means it's time for Bloomberg Business. Bloomberg's Andrew O'Day is here, and Andrew, Tesla could be headed for a breakup.
16: Yes, indeed, Kyle. Tesla's business in China may be spun off into its own thing so that the rest of the company could merge with another Elon Musk-controlled company, SpaceX. That's according to the Wall Street Journal, which says a merger between SpaceX and Tesla as it currently exists would likely trigger intense scrutiny from Beijing because the result would be a major U.S. defense contractor controlling Tesla's factories in China. Wall Street's index is right now holding on to some gains, up about 0.25% across the board. Dow rising 163, NASDAQ up 56, S&P 500 rising 14. Andrew O'Day, Bloomberg Business on WBZ, Boston's News Radio.
10: Thank you, Andrew. Coming up in just a few minutes, a legendary jam band is heading to Fenway.
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23: When it comes to the health of superstar Shohei Ohtani, Dodgers manager Dave Roberts is simply
24: reading and reacting.
23: Because as he says,
24: I can't read minds.
23: Sure, the big boy is nursing a couple of injuries in his left knee and his right bicep, which forced him to miss last night's series finale with Seattle.
24: To say that it's some soreness certainly is different than what we've done the last, you know, call it 2 weeks or whatever it's been, right? Is it a trend? I hope not. But if it is, then we just got to manage.
23: Roberts said he thought the former MVP would be ready to go in last night's game, though he was left out of the lineup. As for tonight, in the first of three against the Red Sox, he expects Ohtani will be available.
24: Very confident, yes.
23: Chris Vama, WBZ, Boston's News Radio.
10: It's 12:13, and that sound means it's time for traffic and weather together with the Subaru Retailers of New England all-wheel drive traffic on the threes. Kevin, what are we seeing out there?
11: Well, we got our delays downtown here, Kyle. Sterl Drive eastbound. Now, you hung up here from the Longfellow Bridge, getting over to Leverett Circle. The outbound lever connector is a little busy here, getting out past the Tobin off-ramp. That off-ramp to the Tobin Bridge is all jammed up here. Route 1 northbound, approaching the right lane work crews here just before the City Square Tunnel, and the inbound Tobin Bridge is hung up here inside the City Square Tunnel as well. Now, the River Roads, the airport tunnels overall, not too bad. Up to the north, the Route 1 northbound ride, a little slow here, Route 60 in Revere. Then you got some pockets of slowdowns here and there through Saugus up into the Linfield Tunnel. 93 northbound, slowdowns up past Roosevelt Circle, Medford. A little busy again, Montvale Ave to 95. Tap of the brakes up at 133. In Andover. 128, 95 northbound. You're going to get some slowdowns off the Mass Pike up to Route 20 in Waltham. A little busy again here in Lexington. One more time getting through Route 93, heading up into that Linfield stretch. Mass Pike westbound, you've got a pretty decent ride. You do have some slowdowns here at Route 95. And then you got about a 5 mile back up here from Millbury soon after 122 out through 290. I'm Kevin Brennan, WBZ's Traffic on the Threes.
10: Thank you, Kevin. It's time now for a check of the four-day WBZ AccuWeather forecast. Well, a mix of sun and clouds out there, a chance for a shower around during the afternoon and evening. Seeing some right now in Essex County, up way up north by the border with New Hampshire. Well, the high of 77, partly cloudy tonight. We'll have lows ranging from 60 in some of the inland suburbs to 68 in downtown Boston. Tomorrow we'll have more of the same, but we'll warm up a little bit. We'll have a high near 80 along the coast, up to 86 inland. Sunday, we'll start to get more clouds than sun. We'll also have a breeze showing up, and we'll have highs in the low to mid 80s. Monday, we'll have more of the same, but we'll also get a couple of showers and a thunderstorm. We'll have a high of around 83. Right now in Boston, it is cloudy with some sun and 71 degrees.
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10: Good afternoon, I'm Kyle Bray, and here are the five things you need to know at 12:15. Witness testimony is back underway in the Lindsey Clancy murder trial after jurors conducted site visits earlier today. Anthropic says its Claude AI agents went rogue during tests and hacked into the systems of three organizations just days after OpenAI said one of its agents went rogue as well. President Trump announces a deal is in place for Hamas to disarm and for Israel to withdraw its forces from Gaza. Hamas and Israel are yet to comment on it. Energy companies Exxon and Chevron rake in more than $26 billion combined in second quarter profits as the war with the... Did someone order two nights of fish?
2: It's a jam session by the Green Monster. It's been 7 long years since Fish has played Fenway Park, but they're back. Two-night stand kicking off tonight, a legendary group from Burlington, Vermont, who formed all the way back in 1983, are fresh off a five-night stay at Madison Square Garden in New York City. It's all part of a busy stretch at Fenway. Tim McGraw played last night, while the Zac Brown Band takes the field on Sunday. Jay Willett, WBZ, Boston's News Radio.
10: The state Senate has signed off on a bill that would pull back the curtain on how decisions are made on Beacon Hill. The bill gives the public more rights under state public records law, allowing them to find out about key legislative records like vote tallies, salaries, ethics disclosures, contracts, and more. This comes as a question on the upcoming ballot looks to do the same. State Auditor Diana DeSoglio, who supports the question, calls this bill a poison pill meant to undercut it. The bill also includes a shield law that allows journalists in the state to protect the identities of their confidential sources. It's now on to the House for consideration. The official autopsy of Nolan Wells is complete, but the results have not yet been made public. The 18-year-old

0: report will be presented to a grand jury, which will decide whether or not a crime wasn't crime happened. Boston Mayor Michelle Wu taps a longtime City Hall veteran to be the city's new interim chief of streets. The Globe reports Chris Osgood will lead the department. The city will also appoint a group of 8 advisors to work with him on how to improve the streets cabinet operations. Osgood previously served as chief of streets for former Mayor Marty Walsh and was an advisor for Mayor Tom Menino. This move comes as the city faces pressure to improve streets and safety following the death of Louisa Gag, a city transit planner who was struck and killed while cycling. Time now is 12:19. Who says back to school can't be fun?
1: The weather's looking nice for a day at the Lynch Family Skate Park as Cambridge hosts the Back to School Skate Jam and live music. The goal, to gather school supplies for families in need and have some fun along the way. One of the big groups playing is punk band Fiddlehead. Lead singer Pat Flynn, he knows how important it is for some parents to get that helping hand. I spoke with him about it.
2: I'm a parent myself. I'm a teacher as well. I see the school supplies needing a couple things, and I'm just like, oh my God, this stuff is just getting more and more expensive. So there's all these tiny little things.
1: I think I would like that guy as a teacher. Lynch Family Skate Park tomorrow. Go see some live music, including Fiddlehead, and bring some school supplies to help some families out. Pat Flynn, thank you, sir. Drew Mulholland, WBZ, Boston's News Radio.
0: It's once again time to find the punniest person in the city of Boston.
3: Contestants' wit will be put to the test during the 5th annual Boston Pun Off.
4: Before I even started the theater 8 years ago, I knew I had always wanted to give some gift to the city that was silly and fun. So we started 5 years ago with, let's just have a pun competition and just see who we get.
3: Courtney Pong owns the Rossi Square Theater, a comedy and improv venue. She says there's an art to puns, and the competition brings theater and clever wordplay together for a night of joy.
4: To me, all the best puns are the ones where people took the time to, like, think about their cleverness and think about how to make it entertaining as well as right, you know, quote-unquote right.
3: Normally it's at the theater, but the event was so popular that she wanted more space. So this year it'll be at the substation for the very first time. Laura Charles co-owns the substation.
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0: It's 12:23, and that sound means it's time for traffic and weather together with the Subaru retailers of New England All-Wheel Drive. Traffic on the threes. Kevin, what are we seeing out there?
13: Still a tough go on that expressway here, Kyle. Northbound expressway can make it up to about East Milton.

0: Clinton Square. Then you start seeing a whole lot of company from there all the way up past Columbia Road and right on up into the O'Neill Tunnel. Now, the southbound expressway, that's a bear just jammed up coming out of the O'Neill Tunnel down to the gas tank. You got some pockets of slowdowns after that as you work your way down to the Braintree Split. Route 3 southbound, got some volume here off the expressway. Tighten up heavier here, Route 18 down to the Derby Street lane drop. You got some pockets of slowdowns, 139 Pembroke getting down through that Duxbury, Kingston, and Plymouth stretch. A little heavier as you work your way down towards Long Pond Road. If you're taking it all the way to the Cape, you got a 2 mile backup now at the Sagamore Bridge. 2 mile backup at the Bourne Bridge as well off of Route 25. 495 southbound, a little slow after Route 24 getting to the lane drop as you work your way down into Middleborough. 2495 are in pretty good shape. Mass Pike heading westbound. Some slowdowns out past Route 95. There's exiting delays there. And then you make it all the way out to Route 122 here in Millbury and jammed about 6 miles getting out past that 290 stretch in Auburn. 290 itself locked up through Route 190 downtown Worcester. And then you're heavy again trying to get to the Pike. Kevin Brennan, WBZ's Traffic on the Threes.
1: 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It's time now for a check on the four-day WBZ AccuWeather forecast. 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Here's Joe.
2: Times of sun and clouds this afternoon. There can be a passing shower during the afternoon and evening hours, even a rumble of thunder, the high 77. Partly cloudy overnight, lows will range from about 60 for a few inland suburbs to 68 in the city. Tomorrow, partly sunny start to the weekend, warm and humid, the high about 80 along the coast, 86 inland. On Sunday, more clouds and sun, breezy, warm and humid, the high 82 to 86. For Monday, mostly cloudy, breezy, warm and humid, with a couple of showers and a thunderstorm, high 83. I'm AccuWeather meteorologist Joe Lundberg, WBZ, Boston's News Radio.
1: Again, still seeing a little bit of rain on the radar if you're in parts of the North Shore and some parts of the Merrimack Valley near the New Hampshire border. We'll keep an eye on that. Right now I'm seeing 74 degrees with rain in Ipswich, 76 degrees in Brockton, 76 degrees in Fitchburg, and right now in Boston we're seeing sun and clouds and it is 73 degrees.
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1: It's time now for a check on New England business. Many people in Massachusetts are about to pay more on their monthly electric bills. Starting tomorrow, the Commonwealth's big three utilities get to reset their supply rates for the next 6 months, which this is what they pay for power, which will then be passed on to you, the user. An average increase of about 2 cents per kilowatt hour is in the works, which adds up to around $10 a month. But still, despite this increase, most electric customers won't feel a thing or the sting, since most don't pay the official supply rate. A well-overdue library book is finally returned in Australia. ABC's Wayne Cabot explains.
4: A book has been returned to the Kiama Public Library 150 years late. Antiquities of Athens, published in 1858, was returned last week by a man who found it while doing home renovations. It was tucked inside of a tea crate, which was bricked into a sealed fireplace. He will not be charged with the late fee, which, accounting for 150 years of inflation, would be $19,500. It will not be lent out again. Wayne Cabot, ABC News.
1: Coming up in the news at 12:30, jurors in the Lindsey Clancy murder trial return to the courtroom for more witness testimony.
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6: So call Chris Pappas at 603-935-6710 and tell him to keep fighting the corruption in Washington.
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1: 73 degrees with clouds and sun in Boston at 12:30. Good afternoon, I'm Kyle Bray. The news this half hour is brought to you by your New England Toyota dealer, your hybrid all-wheel drive headquarters. Let's get into what's happening. Jurors are back in Plymouth Superior Court for the Lindsay Clancy murder trial. We just heard testimony from the emergency room doctor who tried to revive Dawson Clancy, but eventually declared him deceased. Before that, we heard from the police officers who were with Lindsay while she was at South Shore Hospital and then Brigham and Women's. The day started outside of court. Jurors spent the morning on site visits, getting a firsthand look at the Clancy home and the places that Patrick Clancy went the night of the killings. Lindsay Clancy is accused of killing her three children before attempting to take her own life. Her defense argues that it all happened in a fit of postpartum psychosis. Acting Attorney General Todd Blanche reportedly meets with two Republican senators who are holding back his nomination to take over the job full-time. Both Texas Senator John Cornyn and North Carolina Senator Tom Tillis are concerned about the settlement between the president and the IRS over his leaked tax returns. ABC's Karen Hua has more.
16: The controversial part of the settlement involves a $1.8 billion so-called anti-weaponization fund of taxpayer money to compensate people who claim they were unfairly targeted by government prosecutors. Those people could include rioters who stormed the Capitol on January 6th. Blanche recently said, after a widespread backlash, that the fund is not being established. But he never put that promise on paper. Senator Tillis suggests one of Trump's advisors wants to revive the fund.
1: President Trump has suggested that he may withdraw Blanche's nomination altogether. It's the end of the month and the end of formal sessions for lawmakers on Beacon Hill. WBZ's Shane Stokes has more.
17: Time marches on. It's hard enough to believe it's the last day of July, but for lawmakers on Beacon Hill, this July 31st marks a race against time. Today marks the end of the two-year legislative session, but this year, new rules allow bills that make it into a House Senate Conference Committee by the end of the day to continue the discussion till the end of the year, rather than die on the vine. For example, in the rush, it appears the House and Senate have hammered out a deal to continue talks on child welfare reform. Competing bills focus on tighter reporting standards and adding power to the Office of the Child Advocate, as well as introduce a foster child bill of rights. Shane Stokes, WBZ, Boston's News Radio.
1: An Abington police officer is on administrative leave after a car chase led to a deadly crash earlier this week. The Globe reports the officer, who has not been identified, noticed a car that had been stolen and pursued it. This led to a car chase that ended when the car crashed into a tree on Washington Street. The Plymouth County DA says 17-year-old driver Sebastian Hamilton died in the crash. Four other passengers were seriously hurt and are in the hospital. Abington Police Chief John Bonney says the crash was traumatic and that the officer is being cared for, adding that the decision to put the officer on leave was not punitive. A Billerica postal worker is the victim of armed robbery. We'll have details on that coming up. Right now it's 12:33, and that sound means it's time for traffic and weather together with the Subaru Retailers of New England all-wheel drive traffic on the threes. Kevin Brennan, what are we seeing out there?
0: Well, we still got our delays trying to get outbound on that Tobin Bridge, getting out of the city here, and that loop ramp all jammed up heading on Route 1 northbound. Got a right lane work crew just before that City Square tunnel. Stay to the left to get around it, and then you're looking pretty good up past Route 16 in Revere. Heavier brake lights through Route 60, and then you're starting to get some pockets of slowdowns here in Saugus up into the Linfield Tunnel. 93 northbound, busier getting up through Medford Square and Roosevelt Circle. Busy again before Montvale Ave up to 95. And then you got a good amount of company, 495, getting up and over the river and on up into Methuen. 128, 95 northbound, you got some slowdowns. Route 2, Lexington up past 4 and 225. Busy again here after Route 38 and getting most of the way up in the Linfield. Southbound's quite busy. Linfield getting down to 93, and then you got a good amount of company here from Linfield. Pockets of slowdowns most of the way down to the Mass Pike. 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Kevin Brennan, WBZ's Traffic on the Threes.
1: Thank you, Kevin. It's time now for a check of the four-day WBZ AccuWeather forecast. We're going to have a mix of sun and clouds out there today. We'll even have a chance for a shower around during the afternoon and evening. Seeing a little bit of showers again up in the North Shore area and parts of the Merrimack Valley. We'll have a high of 77. Tonight, partly cloudy. We'll have lows ranging from 60 in some inland suburbs to 68 in downtown Boston. Tomorrow, we'll have more of the same. We'll have a high near 80 along the coast. It'll get up to 86 inland. We'll start to get a little bit more clouds than sun as we head into Sunday. We'll also get a breeze coming into the area. We'll have a high around low to mid-80s. Monday, we'll have more of the same, but we'll also start to get some showers in the area and a chance of a thunderstorm as we start the work week. We'll have a high of 83. Right now in Boston, we're seeing sun and clouds, and it is 73 degrees. Time now, 12:35. A greater Boston town is on edge after a postal worker is robbed at gunpoint. WBZ-TV's Tammy Mutasa has more.
18: One of the carriers was just robbed at gunpoint.
19: Definitely strange, for sure. Caught me by surprise.
20: Two robbers brazen enough to pull a gun on a postal worker in the parking lot of a USPS facility in broad daylight. Investigators say the suspects demanded the worker's collection box key, then took off from the Brick Kiln Road facility in a black Cadillac.
19: Never seen anything like this before, and it's a very calm, quiet town.
20: The robbery unfolding right next to a busy strip mall where police went door to door asking questions.
19: What happened? Well, you know, post office was held at gunpoint, and I was like, what? It was what? He's like, yeah. So we're looking for him, and then I could hear the choppers.
1: Authorities say those collection box keys are used by criminals to steal large amounts of mail, which could lead to things like check fraud and identity theft. Major oil companies are reporting massive profits as the U.S.-Iran war impeded global oil shipments. The price of crude oil surged over $100 a barrel for much of the spring, and that limited supply meant that people around the world had to pay more and more for their fuel. Some of the biggest oil companies made a big payday from this, including ExxonMobil and Chevron, both more than doubled their profits in the second quarter. Democrats in Congress had proposed taxing oil producers for their war-related windfalls. Meantime, the war between the U.S. and Iran is expanding to other parts of the region. ABC's Martha Raddatz with more.
21: It is escalating and spreading throughout the region with no clear strategy of how this ends. A drone strike in Egypt, Kuwait, Saudi, and the Houthis now in a showdown again. And these continued strikes on Iran and threats of larger ones have so far had little effect on the Iranians.
1: The latest numbers from the Pentagon show 18 U.S. service members have been killed in action since the start of the war. 653 troops have been hurt. Time now is 12:38, which means it's time for a check on Bloomberg Business. Bloomberg's Andrew O'Day is here. Andrew, how are things looking?
22: Well, things are looking a little bit higher here. We've got the main indexes up now in the neighborhood of about 0.5% across the board. Dow rising 232, NASDAQ up 142, S&P up 31. The market, though, taking a bite out of Apple. Last month, Apple announced price hikes on Macs and iPads due to rising costs for components, especially memory chips. Turns out the shortage fueling those higher costs is worse than anticipated. Apple has been struggling to secure enough processors, and now it's forecasting that its sales will rise 9% this quarter. That is far below prior forecasts, which were fueled by its anticipated release of new iPhone models in September. Stock in Apple right now falling 9%. Andrew O'Day, Bloomberg Business on WBZ, Boston's News Radio.
1: Thank you, Andrew. Coming up in just a few minutes, a Patriots alum is helping cancer patients and their families enjoy a day on Boston Harbor.
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24: It felt good to finally be in pads at training camp, says wide receiver Kayshon Booty.
25: Give us receivers opportunity to go crack block, show we willing to block on the line. 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
24: Speaking of blocks, does he think he's on the trade block?
25: No. That might be a very question. Anybody question.
24: Because there's been a lot of smoke that says he is, with the offseason additions of A.J. Brown and Romeo Doubs. And he appears to have heard the rumors. But it's still, as he says, business as usual.
25: We all hear a lot of the stuff that's going on. I think my main focus was just I'm here today, my feet here today. If I'm somewhere else next week, the week after, that's kind of what it is, you know? It's part of the business. But, I mean, taking every day by day, not thinking about what's next.
24: Chris Fama, WBZ, Boston's News Radio.
1: It's 12. 8:43, and that sound means it's time for traffic and weather together with the Super Retailers of New England all-wheel drive traffic on the threes. Kevin, what are we seeing out there?
0: Well, we got some slowdowns here. If you're on the Mass Pike westbound, getting out of the city of Boston, you got some slowdowns out through 95 here in Weston and looking pretty good out through 495. And then you got a good amount of company here soon after 122 in that Millbury stretch, getting all the way out through 290 here in Auburn. 290 westbound, some brake lights through the downtown Worcester area, and then stop and go as you work your way towards the Mass Pike itself. Now, south of town, that southbound expressway locked up out of the O'Neill Tunnel, a slow roll most of the way down to the Braintree Split. Northbound, you can make it up to about Granite Avenue, slow from there up into the O'Neill Tunnel. Route 3 southbound, busy coming off the expressway, down past Union Street and 218. That's when you tighten up here, 18 Weymouth, getting down to that Derby Street lane drop. After that, you're going to get some pockets of slowdowns most of the way down to Long Pond Road here in Plymouth. And then you got a 2 mile backup at both the Sagamore Bridge and the Bourne Bridge right now. 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
1: Thank you, Kevin. It's time now for a check of the four-day WBZ AccuWeather forecast. We're going to have a mix of clouds and sun out there today. We'll have a chance for a shower around during the afternoon and evening. Right now, we're starting to see those showers that were on the radar in the North Shore area die down a little bit. We'll have a high of 77. Partly cloudy tonight. We'll have lows ranging from around 60 in the inland areas to up to 68 in downtown Boston. We'll have more of the same for tomorrow, except we'll warm up a little bit. We'll have a high near 80 along the coast and up to 86 inland. We'll start to get more clouds and sun on Sunday. It will become breezy as well. We'll have highs in the low to mid 80s. It'll stay cloudy and breezy on Monday. We'll also get a couple of showers and even a thunderstorm as we start the work week. We'll have a high of 83. Right now in Boston, sun and clouds and 73 degrees.
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1: Good afternoon, I'm Kyle Bray, and here are the five things you need to know at 12:45. Testimony is done for the day in a Lindsey Clancy trial. Earlier in the day, jurors visited Clancy's former home in Duxbury. An Abington police officer is placed on leave after a chase ended with a crash that killed a 17-year-old. An investigation is underway after police say two men robbed a Billerica postal worker at gunpoint. A federal appeals court dismisses a lawsuit from restaurants in Boston's North End challenging the city's curbside dining policies. A former New England Patriot and cancer survivor marks 15 years of bringing smiles to others still in the fight. WBZ's James Rojas is at Boston's Long Wharf with more.
5: Joe Andruzzi says laughter is the best medicine, and he's expecting a lot of that during his foundation's 15th annual Codzilla Upbeat Patient Outing.
7: Something to spruce up, you know, what they're going through, and, you know, it's not easy. I've been there. Jen's been there by my side. It's not fun when you're sitting in a hospital getting treatment and, you know, trying to battle for your life.
5: Who is still in the battle is 11-year-old King. He and his father, Thomas, are back experiencing Codzilla for a second year in a row.
8: And they understand how difficult it is at times like this when the children are fighting and trying to, you know, show real hope. 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
5: But the battle they're focusing on today is the one to stay dry.
9: You do get wet. You do get wet.
5: At Long Wharf, James Rojas, WBZ, Boston's News Radio.
1: Massachusetts lawmakers pass a law to help protect journalists' sources. 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
10: With an amendment to the public records bill that would protect journalists and their confidential sources that has already been on the books in all but 9 states, lawmakers agree to continue the discussion on a shield law that will protect journalists from revealing their sources even when a judge determines the information is absolutely essential in the investigation of a crime. In passing its version of the bill, the state Senate calls Massachusetts a national national outlier as the amendment passes unanimously. Jay Ouellette, WBZ Boston's News Radio.
1: Meantime, state lawmakers have approved sweeping legislation aimed at protecting immigrants from overreach by federal authorities. The PROTECT Act was approved yesterday, and its main focus is to strengthen due process protections. It limits civil immigration enforcement in places like courthouses, public schools, and hospitals. It also expands protections for victims of crime and increases transparency, accountability, and clarity for correctional facilities and law enforcement. The legislation still needs the signature of Governor Healey. Federal officials are warning about the threat of potential cyber attacks on water systems after hackers targeted dozens of systems in Minnesota earlier this week. Sources tell ABC News the attacks may be linked to Iran.
11: Iran, through its Islamic Revolutionary Guard Corps and its Ministry of Intelligence, operates a global network of hackers that operate in a coordinated manner under Iran's control to target Western information and communication systems, to gather intelligence, to engage in hack and leak operations, and even to disrupt critical infrastructure.
1: That's ABC News contributor and former Homeland Security official John Cohen. There were no reports that residents had been impacted by the attacks. A fugitive charged with raping a teen on Cape Cod is caught after more than a decade on the lam. Cape and Islands DA office says Alexander Keene Grant of New Orleans was ordered held without bail in Barnstable Superior Court this week. Officials say in June of 2012, Grant sexually assaulted a 15-year-old girl while staying with a family member at a home in Yarmouth. Grant's trial was scheduled for November 2014, but the DA says he failed to appear and a warrant was later issued for his arrest. Earlier this year, police arrested Grant on unrelated charges in New Orleans, where he had been living under an alias. A pretrial hearing is set for September. It's been nearly 6 months since the disappearance of Nancy Guthrie from her home outside of Tucson, Arizona. And despite some recent forensic testing, law enforcement still doesn't have a suspect. ABC's Aaron Katursky with more.
13: They finished testing hair, and Pima County Sheriff Chris Nanos told us it does not point to a suspect. 6 months after Guthrie was taken from her home, the sheriff is unable to say whether that masked man was working alone.
14: I don't think anybody's here ready to say it's one guy, it's 10 guys. Did he have help? Could have.
13: Just this week, Savannah Guthrie begged for her mother's kidnapper to do the right thing.
15: Tell us where to look for her. I truly believe it is never too late to do the right thing.
16: The sheriff told us he still believes this case is solvable, but he could offer no timeline.
1: Again, that's ABC's Aaron Katursky reporting. You may have seen those new blue license plates around the country or around Massachusetts, and it turns out they're not just popular in Massachusetts, they're popular around the country.
17: In this tag contest, the Bay State came in fourth, having the fourth best license plate or tag in the country with its 250 years of independence plate. A Florida tag honoring the late Jimmy Buffett and Margaritaville won out.
26: Creates that laid-back, kind of fun, in-the-sun spirit that I think Florida is known for.
17: Rhode Island's Lighthouse Plate won last year's vote, organized by the Automobile License Plate Collectors Association. Canada's Nunavut and Kentucky placed second and third in this year's competition. Rory O'Neill, WBZ, Boston's News Radio.
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1: Time now is 12:53. And that sound means it's time for traffic and weather together with the Subaru Retailers of New England all-wheel drive traffic on the threes. Kevin Brennan, what are we seeing out there?
0: Got a lot of company here, Kyle. 128-95 northbound from Route 9 in Wellesley, getting up past the Route 20 stretch here in Waltham, basically on and off the brakes after that, up through 4 and 225 in Lexington. More slowdowns, Route 38 in Woburn, getting all the way up into that Linfield stretch. Southbound's busy, Linfield getting down towards 93, and then you got a good amount of company as well from right around Route 2A, Lexington, and with pockets of slowdowns most of the way down to the Mass Pike. Getting out of the city to the north, 93 northbound, that's busy now. Route 16, Medford, up past Roosevelt Circle, again just after Route 28, getting over to 95. After that, a little slow up by 495. Route 1 northbound, in fact, just trying to get to Route 1 off of 93. That's jammed on that outbound loop ramp getting to the Tobin Bridge outbound side. You got a right lane work crew just before the City Square Tunnel. Stay to the left to get around them. A little slow again at Route 60 here in Revere. Now we're getting reports of a crash by Main Street in Saugus. 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Kevin Brennan, WBZ's Traffic on the Threes.
1: Thank you, Kevin. It's time now for a check of the four-day WBZ AccuWeather forecast with meteorologist Joe Lundberg.
4: Times of sun and clouds this afternoon. Nothing more than a stray shower during the afternoon and evening hours. Perhaps a rumble of thunder, too. The high 77. Partly cloudy overnight, low 60 for a few inland spots, 68 in downtown Boston. Tomorrow, a mix of sun and clouds, warm and humid. The high about 80 near the coast, as high as 86 inland. Sunday, clouds, some sun, breezy, warm and humid, the high 82 to 86. For Monday, mostly cloudy, breezy and humid, highs in the low 80s. Expect some showers and a thunderstorm Monday as well. I'm AccuWeather meteorologist Joe Lundberg, WBZ, Boston's News Radio.
1: Right now, I'm seeing 74 degrees in Essex. I'm seeing 77 degrees in Bridgewater, seeing 75 degrees near Leominster. And right now in Boston, I'm seeing a mix of sun and clouds, and it is 73 degrees. Local stories are emerging about an iconic songwriter gone too soon. 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
6: The 56-year-old tragically killed in an early morning motorcycle crash, just a huge loss. Now, 2 years ago, Glenn Hansard played State Theater Portland. My buddy, singer-songwriter David Corson out of New Hampshire, just adores Glenn Hansard, a huge inspiration. So he thought it would be the perfect night to propose to his girlfriend, Kayla. It was already one of the best moments of their lives, and that was before Glenn Hansard brought them both on stage.
18: My fiance and I met back in high school in chorus class, and we ended up playing Falling Slowly. He said, let's get you guys up on stage. My fiance is also a singer. She was singing along with Glenn. Just a very, very wild moment in my life.
6: The David and Kayla wedding will come next year. They're not rushing it, but they'll never forget that night with Glenn Hansard on stage. Drew Mulholland, WBZ, Boston's News Radio. I'm closer than I've ever been before.
1: Boston women's pro baseball team will take the field for the first time this weekend. WBZ's Brian Antonelli has the details.
7: The Women's Professional Baseball League begins its inaugural season tomorrow, with New York taking on Los Angeles before Boston plays their first game on Sunday against San Francisco.
8: One thing that really impressed me is some of the pitching. You know, there's going to be different kinds of pitchers, but there's some of these athletes that can throw the ball really well. The hitters, yeah, there's some of them that can hit with really good power.
7: That was Boston Hunters manager Keith Folk talking to Tom Caron on Nesson's 310 to Left podcast. And with this being the first women's pro league in the United States in over 70 years, the former Red Sox closer added, "It's phenomenal to be a part of, and it's been way too long since this has happened."
8: You know, this is a lot more than I was expecting. And so I think once we get started this weekend, we're going to have some high-level baseball, and the fans are going to enjoy it.
7: All games this season will be played in Springfield, Illinois. Brian Antonelli, WBZ, Boston's News Radio.
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1: 73 degrees and cloudy with some sun in Boston at 1 o'clock. Good afternoon, I'm Kyle Bray. Thank you for joining us, and here's what's happening. It was another emotional day in court for the Lindsay Clancy murder trial. Clancy could be seen weeping as jurors heard testimony from the emergency room doctors who tried to save the life of her child. Clancy is facing multiple charges. She's accused of strangling her three children before trying to take her own life back in January of 2023. She's pleaded not guilty. Her defense team says this all happened while she was in the throes of postpartum psychosis. The day started outside of court. Jurors spent the morning on site visits, getting a firsthand look at the Clancy home and the places Patrick Clancy went the night of the killings. President Trump says there's a major deal in Gaza. ABC's Martha Raddatz has the details.
24: President Trump announcing U.S. negotiators have reached a deal with Hamas to lay down its weapons and relinquish its control over Gaza. U.S. officials who briefed reporters late last night say Hamas has agreed to disarm and transfer power in Gaza, as long as Israel withdraws from the Strip. The proposed move, part of a peace deal announced by President Trump and his newly formed Board of Peace.
1: So far, there are very few details about the plan, and neither Hamas nor Israel have officially commented yet. A second AI company confirms that its program hacked into other computer systems.
17: Anthropic admits its Claude AI models Opus 4, Mythos 5, and an internal research test model breached three organizations. Claude was supposed to be offline, isolated, and unable to carry out such cyber attacks. The news comes a week after OpenAI said one of its unreleased AI models did the same thing. The breaches at Anthropic were found during a large-scale cybersecurity review that was ordered after the OpenAI glitch. I'm Rory O'Neill.
1: Private equity firm that once owned bankrupt Steward Healthcare strikes a deal with creditors. WBZ's Jim McKay has more.
5: Cerberus is the private equity firm that pulled some $800 million out of Steward Healthcare as contractors, suppliers, and other creditors with the hospital chain went unpaid and the system collapsed. Numerous hospitals were tied up in the mess. Kearney and Dorchester closed as a result. Norwood Hospital's future still in question despite a potential state takeover. The terms of the settlement have not been disclosed, yet it is being described in reports of significant value. Stephen Feinberg, the co-founder of Cerberus Capital Management, is now the Deputy Secretary of War in the Trump administration. Jim McKay, WBZ, Boston's News Radio.
1: Boston police are investigating an overnight shooting in the Seaport District. Police say they responded at around 2:30 in the morning to a report of a person shot near Scorpion Bar on Seaport Boulevard. The victim was taken to the hospital, where they are expected to survive. Police say no arrests have been made. Coming up, a tribute to fallen Vietnam veterans arrives in Beverly. Right now it's 103, and that means it's time for traffic and weather together with the Subaru Retailers of New England all-wheel drive traffic on the threes. What are we seeing out there, Kevin?
0: Well, Kyle, got a couple crashes we're watching. One of them's here, Sterl Drive westbound, right lane crash just after the off-ramp to Mass Avenue, so stay to the left to get around that. Delays are backing up to about the lagoon right now here, Sterl Drive westbound. Eastbound slow from the Longfellow Bridge getting over to the Lever Connector, and the Lever Connector's tied up both directions next to the Zakum Bridge. Now you've got slowdowns on the outbound side of the Tobin Bridge here on the loop ramp, getting to the right lane work crews just before the City Square Tunnel. After that, you're slow getting by Route 60 in Revere, and that stays heavy up to a right lane crash here at Main Street in Saugus. 93 northbound, brake lights or slowdowns anyway, certainly coming up through that Medford-Stoneham stretch, a little busy at the lane drop after 125. Southbound Expressway, locked up out of the O'Neill Tunnel, a slow roll here, on and off the brakes most of the way down to the Braintree split. Northbound on 93, you're tied up here from Route 37, getting up past East Milton Square. You got some more slowdowns by the gas tank up past Columbia Road, and again, getting into the northbound tunnel. Kevin Brennan, WBZ's Traffic on the Threes.
1: Thank you, Kevin. It's time now for a check of the four-day WBZ AccuWeather forecast. We're going to have a mix of sun and clouds out there today. The showers that we were seeing in the North Shore have pretty much died down now, but there is a chance for more throughout the afternoon and the evening of a high of around 77. It will be partly cloudy tonight with lows ranging from 60 in some inland suburbs to 68 in downtown Boston. Tomorrow we'll have a mix of sun and clouds while the high near 80 along the coast, up to 86 inland. Sunday, we'll have more clouds than sun. It will become breezy. We'll have it high in the low to mid 80s. Cloudy and breezy on Monday with a couple of showers and even a chance of a thunderstorm. We'll have a high of 83. Right now in Boston, it is mostly cloudy and 73 degrees at 105. A traveling tribute to America's fallen Vietnam veterans is on display now until Sunday morning in Beverly. WBZ's Sherry Small has more.
9: It's quite the sight to see, a 350-foot long, up to 8 feet tall wall etched with the names of more than 58,000 service members who died or went missing in the Vietnam War.
10: It's very moving to come in person and see a replica of this.
9: That's Flo from Beverly.
10: The number of veterans that are on here is quite amazing. And also seeing the 9/11 display.
9: Bruce found the name he was looking for, the fallen service member from Manchester.
11: His name is William K. Hinckley Jr., and he was killed on the USS Forrestal during the fire. One of the 134 people that were killed in action during that particular time.
9: The walls open for visitors 24 hours a day through Sunday morning at Beverly High School. Saturday includes a family day, a car show, a barbecue, and a Ricky Lee concert. In Beverly, Sherry Small, WBZ Boston's News Radio.
1: A man is charged after allegedly shoving a 69-year-old woman at an ICE protest on Nantucket. Police say the woman was participating in a vigil march held in memory of people killed during interactions with ICE in Maine and Texas. During the march, the suspect, Lee Kennedy, allegedly passed the woman and pushed her to the ground. Police say the woman received medical treatment because of the incident. Kennedy faces felony assault and battery charge along with misdemeanor disorderly conduct charge. His arraignment is set for September. Another small New England college is battling financial problems, this time in Vermont.
13: St. Michael's College has been warned by accreditors that it could lose its accreditation if it doesn't stabilize its finances. After enrollment fell nearly a third in 5 years, dropping to just over 1,000 undergraduates, the school posted a $2.6 million deficit last year, with officials saying little runway is left to fund future operations. College President Richard Plump says he's encouraged by progress, pointing to the strongest fundraising year in a decade and rising enrollment deposits for fall. The warning comes just months after Hampshire College and Anna Maria College both announced permanent closures. Jay Willett, WBZ Boston's News Radio.
1: Time now is 1:08, which means it's time for business news with Bloomberg. And Andrew O'Day, today is a big day for big oil.
14: Indeed it is, Kyle. The biggest disruption to global oil supply in history has meant big profits for oil makers as customers scramble to replace crude from the Persian Gulf with fuel from other sources, including the U.S. Gulf Coast. ExxonMobil and Chevron both say profits more than doubled last quarter. In past years, big oil's big earnings meant stock buybacks and shareholder dividends, but not this time. Uncertain how long the war-driven profits will last, they are shoving the money into debt reduction. Wall Street's indexes rising about 0.5% across the board right now. Dow gaining 225, NASDAQ up 149, S&P rising 33. Andrew O'Day, Bloomberg Business on WBZ, Boston's News Radio.
1: Thank you, Andrew. Coming up in just a few minutes, it's Boston's turn to host the National Urban Rat Summit.
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6: Sox interim manager Chad Tracy was asked about a flare-up in the dugout by outfielder Jaron Duran during the sixth inning of last night's win over the A's when Wilson Contreras didn't head home from third on a flyout in a tie game.
7: Just cursing himself for not getting the run in. Just mad at himself. So that was all it was.
6: Was it? Because some folks who were watching formed a different opinion. Nesson analyst J.P. Ricciardi.
8: I mean, Trace is going to do what he has to do to cover the player, and I'm sure there's a closed-door meeting at some point, but you got a good thing going here, and, I mean, if you could read lips, you pretty much got a good idea what he's saying there. You know, his frustration is spilling out, and it's just a bad optic.
6: Chris Fama, WBZ, Boston's News Radio.
1: It's 1:13, and that sound means it's time for traffic and weather together with the Subaru Retailers of New England all-wheel drive traffic on the threes. Kevin, what are we seeing out?
0: Well, I've seen a whole lot of volume continue on that southbound expressway jammed up out of the O'Neill Tunnel. Stay slow or certainly under the speed limit all the way down to the Braintree Split. And then you've got more slowdowns approaching Route 28 here in that Randolph stretch. Northbound 93, brake lights into the Braintree Split. Slow on the expressway all the way up towards the Neponset on-ramp. A little busy again, Savin Hill up through Columbia Road and then heavier into the O'Neill Tunnel. Route 3 southbound. Good amount of company off the expressway down to Route 18, and then you tighten up heavier down to that Derby Street lane drop. You got some pockets of reduced speeds here coming down through Duxbury, a little heavier coming down through that Kingston stretch, and then again as you work your way towards Long Pond Road and the rest area. After that, if you take it all the way to the Cape, you got almost a 2 mile backup at the Sagamore Bridge, definitely a 2 mile backup here at the Bourne Bridge. 495 southbound, slow off of Route 24 here, getting into that lane drop, heading into that Middleborough stretch. Downtown Boston, Sterl Drive westbound. It's a right lane crash here at Mass Avenue. You're back to the Lagoon. Outbound Tobin Bridge off the Lever Connector and 93 northbound, trying to get to Route 1 north. Jammed up and in the right lane cruise before the City Square Tunnel. And then up on Route 1 northbound, you got a right lane crash at Main Street in Saugus. Got you all the way back to Sargent Street. 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Kevin Brennan, WBZ's Traffic on the Threes.
1: Thank you, Kevin. It's time now for a check of the 4-day WBZ AccuWeather forecast. Having a mix of clouds and sun out there, those showers that we were seeing earlier are still kind of lingering around in the North Shore. That will be the case throughout the afternoon and the evening. Well, the high of 77, it will be partly cloudy tonight. We'll have lows ranging from 60 in the inland areas to 68 in downtown Boston. Tomorrow, we'll have more of the same, but it will warm up slightly. We'll have a high near 80 along the coast, up to 86 inland. Sunday, with more clouds than sun, it will become breezy as well. We'll have a high around the low to mid-80s. Monday, starting the work week, it will be cloudy and breezy again, but we'll also get a couple showers and a thunderstorm. We'll have a high of 83. Right now in Boston, it's mostly cloudy and 73 degrees.
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1: Coming Good afternoon, I'm Kyle Bray, and here are the five things you need to know at 1:16. The jury is excused for the day in the Lindsey Clancy murder trial after conducting site visits and hearing more witness testimony. President Trump says a major disarmament deal has been reached in Gaza, though Hamas and Israel have yet to comment on it. Police are investigating an overnight shooting in the Seaport District. So far, no arrests. The Cape and Island DA says a man wanted for raping a teenage girl in Yarmouth more than a decade ago has been caught and ordered held without bail. Boston is home for everyone except for rats. That's Mayor Wu's message as the city prepares to host the National Urban Rat Summit. WBZ's James Rojas has more.
18: It's Boston's turn to host the second National Urban Rat Summit after first being held in New York City. This collection of expert minds look to advance urban rodent mitigation solutions. And where better to do it than right here? Since, after all, Boston often ranks high on the list of most rat-infested cities in the country.
19: Do you think Boston should be ranked number one as the top rat city in the country, or maybe New York?
20: Nah, probably New York still. Their rats are bigger. But we have a lot, though.
21: Yeah. Number one? Nah. I'll go with New York.
22: I think New York will take it.
18: This September, Mayor Wu says they look forward to bringing cities together to burrow under barriers, gnaw through nagging issues, and scurry towards solutions. In Kenmore Square, James Rojas, WBZ, Boston's News Radio.
1: An appeals court sends a lawsuit from the North End restaurants back to the kitchen. WBZ's Shane Stokes explains.
23: A federal appeals court dismisses a lawsuit by restaurants in Boston's North End, challenging the city's curbside dining policies. The court rejects claims of discrimination and constitutional violations, saying the lawsuit lacked legal support. Judges criticized the lengthy complaint, saying it was filled with unnecessary and irrelevant details. The restaurants involved may still seek legal action on whether the North End curbside dining fee was an illegal tax. Shane Stokes, WBZ, Boston's News Radio.
1: New details in the investigation into the death of Nolan Wells, the Mississippi teen who was found dead after a 4th of July boat trip with friends. ABC's Sophie Flay has more.
24: Officials familiar with the investigation say the medical examiner has now completed the official autopsy, but it's not been made public. The report will be sent to a grand jury for review. The family's attorney says his team is analyzing audio tapes and ocean data for

0: AG. As of now, the bill is stalled in the Senate. Boston College's first president in 30 years takes over today.
1: The Reverend John Jack Butler officially takes over as BC's 26th president, succeeding the Reverend William Leahy, who's retiring after 30 years, the longest presidential tenure in the university's history. Under Leahy's leadership, BC's endowment grew to more than $5 billion. The campus expanded by 150 acres, and student applications nearly tripled to almost 42,000. Butler, known as Father Jack, has spent 24 years at BC, most recently overseeing the campus ministry. His formal inauguration is set for October. Jim McKay, WBZ, Boston's News Radio.
0: Boston Mayor Michelle Wu taps a longtime City Hall veteran to be the city's new interim chief of streets. The Globe reports Chris Osgood will lead the department. The city will also appoint a group of 8 advisors to work with him on how to improve the streets' cabinet operations. Osgood previously served as chief of streets for former Mayor Marty Walsh. It's an event for those who love a good pun, and it's happening tomorrow night. WBZ's Emma Friedman reports.
2: I asked Courtney Pong if she had any good puns.
3: You have a pun?
2: No, I will not. I will not, because it never goes well. She's laughing over her lack of pun, but here at the substation in Roslindale, soon a witty pun will put competitors on the map during the 5th annual Boston Pun Off.
4: So this competition is different in the way that it is a point scoring competition with a leaderboard.
2: She created the Pun Off competition and owns the Rosie Square Theater, where it's been held in the past.
4: The things I were always most surprised about is just how freaking clever people are.
2: At the end of the night, someone will be crowned the 2026 Pun Champion of Boston. Laura Charles co-owns the substation, where it will be taking place for the very first time. She says partnering up for the event was a no-brainer, since she's all about events that bring the Boston community together.
4: That's a huge part of our mission and vision here, is exploring programming that you can't find everywhere else in Boston.
2: In Roslindale, Emma Friedman, WBZ, Boston's News Radio.
0: Mostly cloudy, 73 degrees in Boston at 121. Traffic and weather together coming up next.
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0: Time now, 1:23. And that sound means it's time for traffic and weather together with the Subaru Retailers of New England. All-wheel drive traffic on the threes. Kevin, what are we seeing out there?
10: Well, we got some troubles here downtown. Sterile Drive westbound. You jammed up here from right around the Hatch Shell, getting all the way over to a right lane crash right at Mass Avenue. Two left lanes getting by with that. Outbound Tobin Bridge, you're hung up here on the loop ramp, trying to get to the work crews, taking out the right lane just before the City Square Tunnel. And then you're jammed Route 1 northbound here just before Route 60, all the way up to a right lane crash at Main Street in Saugus. South of town, the southbound expressway, that's locked up out of the O'Neill Tunnel. In fact, your delays are now starting on the lower deck. Stays heavy right through the tunnel onto the southbound expressway. Slow going most of the way down to the Braintree Split and over to Route 24. Northbound brake lights, Route 37, on and off getting up past Neponset.

0: busy at the Columbia Road, and then you're jammed up here from just before the O'Neill Tunnel through the tunnel to a right lane crash on the northbound Zakim Bridge. 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Kevin Brennan, WBZ's Traffic on the Threes.
1: Thank you, Kevin. It's time now for a check of the four-day WBZ AccuWeather forecast with meteorologist Joe Lundberg.
2: Times of sun and clouds and a bit warmer this afternoon. There can be a shower in places through this evening, even a rumble of thunder, the high 77. Partly cloudy, humid overnight, lows ranging from about 60 for a few inland suburbs to 68 in downtown Boston. For tomorrow, a mix of sun and clouds, warm and humid, the high about 80 along the coast, 86 for some inland suburbs. Sunday, more clouds and sun, breezy, warm and humid, the high 82 to 86. For Monday, mostly cloudy, breezy and humid. Look for a couple of showers, even a thunderstorm, high 83. I'm AccuWeather meteorologist Joe Lundberg, WBZ, Boston's News Radio.
1: Right now, I'm seeing 73 degrees in Gloucester, 78 degrees in Taunton, 76 degrees in Worcester. And right now, I'm in Boston, it's mostly cloudy and 73 degrees. Time now is 1:25. It's time now for a check on New England business. Well, ready or not, many folks' electricity bills in Massachusetts are about to go up. Starting tomorrow, the Commonwealth's big three utilities, National Grid, Eversource, and Unitil, will reset their supply rates for the next 6 months. An average increase of about 2 cents per kilowatt hour is in the works. That'll add up to about $10 more a month for folks, but despite that increase, most electric customers won't feel a thing or the sting, since most of them don't pay the official supply rate. Some musicians give it up for their fans more than others. Here's WBZ's Drew Mulholland.
3: Check this one out. John Butler is on stage in Barcelona. Butler just came through Boston this spring and put on a great show at the House of Blues. But he runs out of time on stage here in Barcelona. So what does he do?
4: We're going to do 3 songs for an encore, but we only have time for one. So when we finish, 25 minutes later, I'm going to go outside and sing Peaches and Cream acoustically.
3: That's how you do it, right? Very cool, John Butler. This is how it sounded on the streets. Gotta love it. What a scene in Barcelona. John Butler, well played. Drew Mulholland, WBZ, Boston's News Radio. A brand new day.
1: State Senate has signed off on a bill that would pull back the curtain on how decisions are made on Beacon Hill. The bill gives the public more rights under state public records law, allowing them to find out about key legislative records like votes, salaries, ethics disclosures, contracts, and more. This comes as a question on the upcoming ballot looks to do the same thing. State Auditor Diana DeSoglio supports that ballot question and calls this bill a poison pill meant to undercut it. The bill also includes a shield law that allows journalists in the state to protect the identities of their sources. It's now off to the House for consideration. The Lindsey Clancy murder trial is done for the week. We'll have more on that coming up in just a few minutes.
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1: Mostly cloudy and 73 degrees in Boston at 1:30. Good afternoon, I'm Kyle Bray. Thank you for joining us, and here's what's happening. Court is done for the day in the Lindsey Clancy murder trial. The jury spent the morning visiting key sites associated with the case, including the Duxbury home where Clancy's 3 young children were found strangled to death. Prosecutors say Clancy killed the children after sending her then-husband Patrick out for some errands, then attempted to take her own life. Her defense team argues she was suffering from severe postpartum psychosis. After returning to the courtroom, jurors heard testimony from the emergency room doctors who tried to save the children's lives. The judge sent the jury home shortly after 12:30. The trial is set to resume on Monday morning. The war between the U.S. and Iran is expanding to other parts of the region. ABC's Martha Raddatz with more.
11: It is escalating and spreading throughout the region with no clear strategy of how this ends. A drone strike in Egypt, Kuwait, Saudi, and the Houthis now in a showdown again. And these continued strikes on Iran and threats of larger ones have so far had little effect on the Iranians.
1: The latest numbers from the Pentagon show 18 U.S. service members have been killed in action since the start of the war. 653 troops have been injured. And this fighting has been disrupting global oil supplies, leading to higher prices at the pump. It's also helped raise the bottom line for energy companies. ABC's Jim Ryan has more.
12: The U.S.-Iran conflict has reduced tanker traffic through the Strait of Hormuz to a trickle. In response, the major oil companies have raised the price of their refined products, pushing gasoline past the $4 mark. For U.S. and European oil companies, the strategy has worked. Most reported massive increases in second quarter profit as the war drags on.
1: Exxon reported doubling its profits in the second quarter to $14.5 billion, while Chevron nearly quadrupled its profits to over $12 billion. A greater Boston town is on edge after a postal worker is robbed at gunpoint. WBZ-TV's Tammy Mutasa has more.
13: One of the carriers was just robbed at gunpoint.
14: Definitely strange, for sure. Caught me by surprise.
15: Two robbers brazen enough to pull a gun on a postal worker in the parking lot of a USPS facility in broad daylight. Investigators say the suspects demanded the worker's collection box key, then took off from the Brick Kiln Road facility in a black Cadillac.
14: Never seen anything like this before. And it's a very calm, quiet town.
15: The robbery unfolding right next to a busy strip mall where police went door to door asking questions.
14: What happened? Oh, you know, post office was held at gunpoint. And I was like, what? It was what? He's like, yeah. So we're looking for him. And then I could hear the choppers.
1: Authorities say those collection box keys are used by criminals to steal large amounts of mail, which could lead to check fraud, identity theft, and other financial scams. Coming up in just a few minutes, top marks for a license plate from Massachusetts. I'll tell you which one in just a few minutes, but right now it's 1:33. 3, and that sound means it's time for traffic and weather together with the Subaru Retailers of New England all-wheel drive traffic on the 3s. Kevin, what are we seeing out there?
0: Well, we're seeing some big delays on that northbound expressway here. 93 northbound, your delays start before Route 37. A slow go onto the expressway up past Neponset and Morrissey Boulevard. And then you got some heavier brake lights here approaching the O'Neill Tunnel. And that stays heavy all the way through to a right lane crash here on the northbound Zakum Bridge. Stay to the left if you're coming out of the O'Neill Tunnel there. Then you got your heavy brake lights here on the outbound Tobin Bridge, jammed to the right lane work crews just before the City Square Tunnel. You get on Route 1 northbound, that's slow getting up past Route 60 and most of the way up past Main Street. Had an earlier crash that cleared just a little while ago. Now, Storrow Drive westbound tied up here, approaching a right lane crash right at Mass Avenue. Stay to the left to get around them. 93 southbound jammed up here on the lower deck Zakum Bridge right through the O'Neill Tunnel onto the southbound expressway, and you stay under the speed limit all the way down to Route 24 in Randolph. 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Kevin Brennan, WBZ's Traffic on the Threes.
1: Thank you, Kevin. It's time now for a check of the 4-day WBZ AccuWeather forecast. We're going to have a mix of sun and clouds today, a shower around during the afternoon and evening, seeing some showers that are creeping over the border from New Hampshire into Massachusetts. We'll keep an eye on that throughout the rest of the day. We'll have around 77, partly cloudy tonight. We'll have lows ranging from 60 in some of the inland suburbs to 68 in downtown Boston. Tomorrow, a mix of sun and clouds. We'll have a high near 80 along the coast, up to 86 inland. We'll have more sun than clouds on Sunday. It will become breezy with the high in the low to mid-80s. Monday, starting the work week, it will stay cloudy and breezy. But we'll also have more showers showing up and even the chance of a thunderstorm. We'll have a high of 83. Right now in Boston, it is mostly cloudy, 73 degrees at 136. It's the state's most popular specialty plate of all time, and it turns out it has many fans outside of the state as well. Rory O'Neill explains.
16: In this tag contest, the Bay State came in fourth, having the fourth best license plate or tag in the country with its 250 years of independence plate. A Florida tag honoring the late Jimmy Buffett and Margaritaville won out.
17: Creates that laid back, kind of fun, in the sun spirit that I think Florida is known for.
16: Rhode Island's Lighthouse Plate won last year's vote, organized by the Automobile License Plate Collectors Association. Canada's Nunavut and Kentucky placed second and third in this year's competition. Rory O'Neill, WBZ, Boston's News Radio.
1: An Abington police officer is on administrative leave after a car chase led to a deadly crash earlier this week. The Globe reports the officer, who has not been identified, noticed a car that had been stolen and pursued it. This led to a car chase that ended when the car crashed into a tree on Washington Street. The Plymouth County DA says 17-year-old driver Sebastian Hamilton died in the crash. Four other passengers were seriously hurt and are in the hospital. Abington Police Chief John Bonney says the crash was traumatic and that the officer was being cared for, adding that the decision to put the officer on leave was administrative, not punitive. Nothing doing these days. WBZ's Drew Mulholland tells us that's the story for many of America's youngest.
3: Yeah, it turns out staying home is the default setting for the under 30 crowd. Gen Z says it's simply too expensive to go out. A new Harris poll finds these kids tend to stay home 2 weekends a month. That's a lot. And usually it's not just the money thing. The 18 to 29-year-olds appreciate the me time, that quiet time.
18: All right, zip it. Zip. Oh, subtitle. Zippy.
3: Experts say it's not a bad option.
18: When a problem comes along, you must zip it. Zip it good.
3: They say powering down can be good for your health. The experts do, not Dr. Evil. Drew Mulholland, WBZ, Boston's News Radio.
1: 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Bloomberg's Andrew O'Day is here, and Andrew, it's a tough day for drug maker trial results.
19: Yes, it is, Kyle. An experimental cardiovascular drug from Novo Nordisk has failed to reduce the risk of heart attacks and strokes in a large study, even as it reduced the protein it was targeting in the body. And in a setback to efforts by Cambridge's Moderna at reducing its reliance on the COVID vaccine, That company says key trial for its norovirus vaccine failed to meet criteria for early success. Moderna is waiting for an FDA ruling next week on its mRNA flu shot. Stock indexes rising, Dow gaining 300 now, NASDAQ up nearly a percent, 234, S&P 500 rising 48. Andrew O'Day, Bloomberg Business on WBZ, Boston's News Radio.
1: Thank you, Andrew. Coming up in just a few minutes, it's last call for formal session on Beacon Hill.
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29: The Big Ten is the best league in football. There's no doubt about it. The numbers speak for themselves.
28: The conference has produced the last three national champions in Michigan, Ohio State, and Indiana. But Hoosiers head coach Kurt Cignetti is brash. And on Big Ten Media Day, he took a tacit swipe at the SEC, which has acknowledged the conference could splinter away from the current college football structure.
29: I mean, we don't run a hype machine up here in the Midwest. We believe everything's earned, not given. And when we fall short, we say we fell short. We don't cry a river, whine, and complain. All right? And that's why we're the best.
28: Chris Vama, WBZ, Boston's News Radio.
1: It's 1:43, and that sound means it's time for traffic and weather together with the Subaru Retailers of New England. 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What are we seeing out there, Kevin?
0: Well, Kyle, we're seeing some slowdowns westbound on the Mass Pike right now as you work your way out towards the Route 95 area. Some slowdowns after Route 95 getting up towards the Weston State Police Barracks. Then you got about a 7 mile backup here. Route 122 Millbury all the way out through that 290 stretch in Auburn. 290 westbound tied up getting to the Mass Pike. And you got your slowdowns downtown Worcester as well along Route 290. 128 95 northbound. That's busy here from Route 9 Wellesley. Most of the way up through that Lexington stretch. And then again, Route 38 heavier getting up past Route 93 and slow most of the way up into Linfield. 93 northbound, you've got your slowdowns here right through that Medford stretch. Again here, Stoneham, and then one more time getting up to the lane drop after Route 125. Now south of town, in fact, south of town, the expressway southbound, your 93 southbound ride starts here. Delays start on that lower deck right through the city onto the southbound expressway and slow all the way down to Randolph. Northbound brake lights, Randolph up past Neponset, and then jammed here from Mass Avenue through the tunnel to a right lane crash on the northbound Zakim Bridge. 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Kevin Brennan, WBZ's Traffic on the Threes.
1: Thank you, Kevin. It's time now for a check of the four-day WBZ AccuWeather forecast. Going to have a mix of clouds and sun today. There is a shower around in some parts of the North Shore and some parts of Central Mass as well. That'll be the case throughout the day. We may even have a chance for a rumble of thunder as we head into the evening. We'll have a high of 77. Tonight will be partly cloudy. We'll have lows ranging from 60 in some of the inland suburbs to 68 in downtown Boston. We'll have more of the same tomorrow. We'll have a high close to 80 along the coast, up to 86 inland. Sunday, we'll start to get more clouds than sun. It will also become breezy. We'll have highs in the low to mid 80s. Monday, we'll have more of the same from Sunday, but we'll also add some showers into the mix. We'll have a couple of showers and even a thunderstorm. We'll have a high of around 83. Right now in Boston, it is partly sunny and 74 degrees.
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1: Good afternoon, I'm Kyle Bray, and here are the five things you need to know at 1:46. Court is done for the day in the Lindsey Clancy murder trial. The trial is scheduled to resume on Monday. Exxon and Chevron report more than $26 billion in the profits in second quarter combined as the war with Iran drives up prices at the pump. A suspect wanted for over a decade in the rape of a 15-year-old girl in Cape Cod is found and held without bail. Police are investigating the armed robbery of a postal worker in Billerica. And a bitter feud gets more heated in Norfolk County. WBZ's Jay Bullett has more.
2: It's between Stoughton Police Chief Donna McNamara and Town Manager Tom Coulter, both on paid administrative leave. McNamara now lobs bombshell allegations at her harassment and discrimination lawsuit against the town and town manager because of her involvement in the police-related death of Sandra Birchmore. McNamara claims a retaliation campaign followed her promise to assist the FBI in the upcoming murder trial of former police officer Matthew Farwell and her refusal to drop a local investigation into the death of 23-year-old Birchmore 5 years ago. Originally ruled a suicide. A court hearing originally scheduled for today has been canceled. Jay Willett, WBZ Boston's News Radio.
1: It's the end of the month and the end of formal sessions for lawmakers on Beacon Hill. WBZ's Shane Stokes has that.
4: Time marches on. It's hard enough to believe it's the last day of July. But for lawmakers on Beacon Hill, this July 31st marks a race against time. Today marks the end of the two-year legislative session, but this year, new rules allow bills that make it into a House Senate conference committee by the end of the day to continue the discussion till the end of the year, rather than die on the vine. For example, in the rush, it appears the House and Senate have hammered out a deal to continue talks on child welfare reform. Competing bills focus on tighter reporting standards and adding power to the office of the child advocate, as well as introduce a foster child bill of rights. Shane Stokes, WBZ, Boston's News Radio.
1: State lawmakers, meantime, have approved sweeping legislation aimed at protecting immigrants from overreach by federal authorities. The PROTECT Act was approved yesterday, and its main focus is to strengthen due process protections. The bill will limit civil immigration enforcement in places like courthouses, public schools, and hospitals, and it also expands protections for crime victims. It will also look to increase transparency, accountability, and clarity for correctional facilities and law enforcement. The legislation still needs Governor Healey's approval. Todd Blanche's confirmation for attorney general is in doubt as President Trump threatens to withdraw his nomination amid two Republican holdouts. Senators John Cornyn and Tom Tillis say they're refusing to support Blanche because he won't give written assurances that the president's anti-weaponization fund is dead. ABC's Jay O'Brien has more.
5: There was a meeting yesterday between Cornyn, Tillis, and Blanche. A source tells us there was progress but no deal. It's worth pointing out President Trump has little leverage over these two senators because they're both leaving Congress. Cornyn lost to a Trump-backed primary challenger a few months ago, and he tells me that loss has given him new political freedom.
1: Cornyn and Tillis have also pressed for clarification on the scope of President Trump's tax immunity deal with the IRS. A scary morning in the financial district after portions of a building crumbled onto the street below. WBZ's Chris Fama has more.
6: Scaffolding and traffic horses cover the sidewalks at the corner of Pearl Street and Purchase, as does debris left behind when the facade of a building collapsed and fell to the ground in front of this man's deli.
7: I'm still cleaning up. You know, they leave something here.
6: After having closed the street to traffic while repairs were made to the building.
7: They shut down complete.
8: Were you worried that was going to impact business?
7: Yeah, I was worried about they're going to have a problem with
6: these locals are just worried about getting from point A to point B.
9: Yeah, that's really scary in the winter when it says falling ice and snow. Now we have to worry about concrete.
10: We saw all the brick on the ground.
8: Are you looking up in the air now when you walk down the street?
11: Yeah, I mean, I'm always cautious. A lot of historical buildings around here. You never know what's going to happen.
6: Chris Fama, WBZ, Boston's News Radio.
1: Boston's women's pro baseball team takes the field for the first time this weekend. WBZ's Brian Antonelli takes a look.
12: The Women's Professional Baseball League begins its inaugural season tomorrow, with New York taking on Los Angeles before Boston plays their first game on Sunday against San Francisco.
13: One thing that really impressed me is some of the pitching. You know, there's going to be different kinds of pitchers, but there's some of these athletes that can throw the ball really well. The hitters, yeah, there's some of them that can hit with really good power.
12: That was Boston Hunters manager Keith Folk talking to Tom Caron on Nesson's 310 to Left podcast. And with this being the first women's pro league in the United States in over 70 years, the former Red Sox closer added, it's phenomenal to be a part of, and it's been way too long since this has happened.
13: You know, this is a lot more than I was expecting. And so I think when, you know, once we get started this weekend, we're going to have some high-level baseball, and the fans are going to enjoy it.
12: All games this season will be played in Springfield, Illinois. Brian Antonelli, WBZ, Boston's News Radio.
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1: Time now, 1:53. flats out means it's time for traffic and weather together with the Subaru Retailers of New England all-wheel drive traffic on the threes. Take us home, Kevin.
0: All right, Kyle. We'll start it off downtown here. Sterile Drive westbound. We just cleared that right lane crash at Mass Avenue. You got heavy residual delays all the way back to the Longfellow Bridge. Sterile Drive eastbound slowdowns here from right around the Copley Tunnel getting over to the lever connector. That lever connector tied up both directions here from end to end. Now 93 southbound, that's jammed on the lower deck, Zakim Bridge through the O'Neill Tunnel and most of the way down to Randolph here on 93 south. Northbound's pretty heavy here from Braintree, getting up past the gas tank, and then you're slow again from Mass Avenue through the O'Neill Tunnel to the Zakim Bridge where we just cleared a right lane crash. Now Route 3 southbound, slowdowns off the expressway, a little heavier down past Route 18 to the Derby Street lane drop. Yeah, you got some pockets of slowdowns here and there. A little heavier from Route 3A Kingston getting down to the Long Pond Road area here in Plymouth and the rest area. And then we're still looking at about a mile and a half back up at the Sagamore Bridge, as well as the mile and a half back up here, 25 eastbound to the Bourne Bridge. 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
1: Thank you, Kevin. It's time now for a check of the four-day WBZ AccuWeather forecast with meteorologist Joe Lundberg.
3: Times of sun and clouds this afternoon. There can be a passing shower during the afternoon and evening hours, even a rumble of thunder, the high 77. Partly cloudy overnight, lows will range from about 60 for a few inland suburbs to 68 in the city. Tomorrow, partly sunny start to the weekend, warm and humid, the high about 80 along the coast, 86 inland. On Sunday, more clouds and sun, breezy, warm and humid, the high 82 to 86. For Monday, mostly cloudy, breezy, warm and humid, with a couple of showers and a thunderstorm, high 83. I'm AccuWeather meteorologist Joe Lundberg, WBZ, Boston's News Radio.
1: Right now I'm seeing 75 degrees in Gloucester, 73 degrees in Scituate, 79 degrees in Framingham, and right now in Boston it is partly sunny and 74 degrees. A local tradition that helps families battling cancer has hit a milestone. WBZ's James Rojas is at Boston's Long Wharf with more.
14: We're at the Codzilla Dock here on Long Wharf for the Joe Andruzzi Foundation's 15th annual Upbeat Patient Outing, where for a moment, cancer patients like 11-year-old King and his family look to put aside their fears and replace it with excitement.
16: Brings me hope. 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
14: Andruzzi, three-time Super Bowl champion, former Patriot, and cancer survivor himself, reflects on the years of doing this for those still in the fight.
17: 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But, you know, when you're battling cancer, it takes a toll on you and your whole family.
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1: A Supreme Court decision allowing the Trump administration to end temporary protected status for Haitians is rippling far beyond immigration courts. Nursing homes, home health agencies, and families across the country fear losing caregivers who help older and disabled Americans in their daily lives. Employers have struggled to fill jobs for nurses' assistants, home health aides, and other caregiving roles for years. Immigrants make up a sizable share of such employees. The Lindsey Clancy murder trial is wrapped up for the day. We'll have a recap of today's proceedings, plus a check of the rest of your top stories coming up in the 2 o'clock news with Ben Parker. I've been Kyle Bray. Thank you for listening.
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9: 74 degrees in Boston at 2 o'clock. Good afternoon. I'm Ben Parker. Here's what's happening. Following a tour of the crime scene in Duxbury today, court returned to session in Lindsay Clancy's murder trial, but only for a brief time.
10: The 18 jurors in Lindsay Clancy's murder trial stepped out of the courtroom and into the home at the center of this case. This comes after 10 first responders, from police officers to paramedics, testified about what they witnessed in the backyard.
22: Who was on the ground?
23: Miss Clancy.
24: There was cuts to her right wrist, I believe, and to the right side of her neck.
10: And in the basement, where Cora, Dawson, and Callan's bodies were found.
24: We observed what appeared to be a child laying motionless on the floor.
10: Today, the jurors seeing those locations for themselves.
9: That is WBC-TV's Penny Commit. Court wrapping up before 1 p.m., due to resume on Monday morning in Plymouth Superior Court. Looks like progress in the Middle East. Hamas has confirmed that it will disarm as part of a deal announced by President Trump that also requires Israel to end its strikes and withdraw from Gaza. The latest word marking a potential breakthrough in ending the war, but implementation does face some major challenges. Hamas also has said that laying down its heavy weapons was contingent on the creation of a Palestinian state, something Israel's current government adamantly rejects. Gas prices have been climbing, and with the cost to fill up the family truckster soaring, some Americans are rethinking vacation plans and consolidating trips around town. The war in Iran gets the blame, but not everybody's suffering.
25: As consumers face the pain at the pump, the nation's major oil and gas companies are celebrating massive profits, also a byproduct of the U.S.-Iran conflict. ExxonMobil reported second quarter profits of $14.5 billion, up 105% from the same period a year ago. Chevron's profit from April to June was nearly quadruple the second quarter of 2025.
9: That is ABC's Jim Ryan. Getting with the program, Massachusetts gets on board with laws that already exist in several states.
26: With an amendment to the public records bill that would protect journalists and their confidential sources that has already been on the books in all but 9 states, lawmakers agree to continue the discussion on a shield law that will protect journalists from revealing their sources even when a judge determines the information is absolutely essential in the investigation of a crime. In passing its version of the bill, the state Senate calls Massachusetts a national outlier as the amendment passes unanimously. Jay Willett, WBZ Boston's News Radio.
9: It still needs the governor's approval, but Massachusetts lawmakers have given their blessing to sweeping legislation aimed at protecting immigrants from federal enforcement actions. Negotiators from the House and Senate coming to an agreement on the PROTECT Act. Senate President Karen Spilka says across our Commonwealth, we are seeing children torn from their parents, students pulled off the street, and families living in fear. She says we refuse to accept that as normal in Massachusetts, and today this legislature stood together in making sure our laws reflect that. Coming up on WBZ, some more fallout from FIFA's plan to sell private equity stakes in the World Cup. 6:203, traffic and weather together. The Subaru retailers of New England, all-wheel drive traffic on the threes. We have made it to Friday, Gina, but now we got to get through Friday.
6: Yeah, and it's not going to be an easy one, Ben. We're getting word from the BC phone force of a messy situation to the south of us on 93 northbound, coming off the Braintree split, actually just about 37 to, it looks like a center lane crash before 138 in the Canton stretch. We'll keep you updated on that. But that is the latest that we're hearing, and apparently it is quite a mess out there. Cars are getting by in the breakdown and the high-speed lane at this point. And you have a bit of curiosity delay on that southbound side. Actually, on the northbound side as you're coming off of 93. And that's your 93 southbound side, rather, before 138 in Kenton. So you're almost back to Route 37 in the Braintree stretch. Getting there is no picnic either. Lower deck, Sagan Bridge, into the tunnel, onto the expressway, pretty much right down to East Milton. And then a little slow getting onto the Braintree split. Northbound is going to slow you down from the split up to Neponset and then Mass Ave and downtown Boston's pretty messy. Stero Drive is back to Mass Ave. Ted Williams is back to the airport this summer, and the Callahan are okay. Eastbound on the Turnpike, that's going to slow you down coming into the city just about Cambridge Street to Kenmore, upper end of 128. We are looking at a little bit of a slowdown now from about 38 in Woburn up to 28, 128 southbound, a little busy through the Peabody stretch. And if you're headed towards the Cape right now, we have about a 2 mile backup at both bridges if you're headed on Cape, and about 8 miles of heavy moving volume westbound on the Turnpike from Grafton to 290 in Auburn. Gina Tempesta, WBC's traffic on the threes.
9: Although we have a much nicer day today than we've had, we still have some showers to contend with. There is some sunshine around. It's fired up a couple of showers up just north of Lawrence and Methuen over about Salem, New Hampshire. That's pushing to the south, so the Merrimack Valley may be getting under that shortly. Chelmsford's got a shower going on, so does Fitchburg, and off toward Worcester. There are a few others out and about scattered along around the area, and that will be our deal as we go through the rest of the afternoon. With some sunshine and a couple of showers, you may even hear a rumble of thunder. Partly cloudy tonight. It will be rather humid. Temperatures about 60 inland, 68 downtown. And then tomorrow, a mix of sun and clouds. Looks like a pretty nice day, though it's going to be a pretty humid day. Temperatures make it into the mid, even upper 80s in some spots. Certainly will feel a little sticky, too. And then on Sunday, more clouds than sun. Still warm and humid. Temperatures low to mid 80s, a little breezy. And we may pick up a shower or thunderstorm around. Still humid on Monday. Right now, we're at 75 degrees in Boston. 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That's the idea for Massachusetts Youth. An annual program to help kids get a job is back. 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
11: Nearly $500,000 in grant money is heading to organizations that center around youth summer jobs, with a focus on advancing public health and professional development for young people across the Commonwealth. Funding is secured by the Attorney General's Office for the Healthy Summer Youth Jobs Grant Program, which provides funding for community nonprofits. Over the past decade, it has chipped in nearly $4 million to over 1,600 summer youth jobs all across the state. Shane Stokes, WBZ, Boston's News Radio.
9: There's four more years until the next World Cup, and some of that time may be needed to iron out a kerfluffle over FIFA's private equity plan.
12: Senior FIFA advisor Carlos Cordero is resigning as an advisor to FIFA President Gianni Infantino. He says it's in protest of FIFA and Infantino's plan for private investors to buy stakes in the World Cup. Cordero represented FIFA on the White House task force for the World Cup. He says, "I cannot stand by while FIFA considers selling a stake in the World Cup." Cordero, a former Goldman Sachs banker and the former U.S. Soccer Federation president, says, "Let me be clear, I had no involvement in this proposal, and I oppose it unequivocally." I'm Donna Water.
9: In Attleboro, the shoes on the otter foot. After money woes of late, the Capron Park Zoo received state funding for new otter exhibits and an amphitheater. The Sun Chronicle reports the facilities will be built as a result of state funds, totaling $60,000, the zoo's curator telling the paper. It's the first time the zoo's received money through the state budget. Meantime, some sad news at the zoo. Ramses, the Capron Park Zoo's white lion, turned 20 earlier this month and is now in hospice care. The curator, Casey Ribeiro, telling the Chronicle, "We have observed that Ramses is showing signs of declined comfort in his back legs and decreased interest in his favorite food items." They said they made the thoughtful decision to transition him to hospice care. Are you one of those who tracks fitness with those high-tech devices? A sports medicine doctor is offering advice on fitness trackers with so many out there.
0: Michael Dakic at the Cleveland Clinic says studies show only 11% of devices that are commercially available have been validated for just one single metric.
3: There's really a lot more data that needs to be had with these devices. You know, there's really a lot more that we don't know than we do know with these devices.
0: He says, generally speaking, step counts and heart rate trackers seem to be fairly accurate, but others like calories burned and ones with sleep-related information are much less correct. He says before and after photos are another way to document body measurements. I'm Tammy Trujillo.
9: 208, we're off to Wall Street. Andrew O'Day is at Bloomberg. Not as impressive as yesterday, but gains are gains.
13: Yes, indeed. And it's kind of a strange day for stocks, actually. More individual shares are down than up. But there's no way to know that just by looking at the indexes, because the Dow is gaining 300 points, more than 0.5%. NASDAQ up 202, that is almost 1%. S&P 500 up 44, also more than 0.5% advance. Stock in Netflix is down 2%. It's been slapped with a $105 million lawsuit after losing a hard drive that contained an unreleased Nicolas Cage movie. The lawsuit faults Netflix for losing a drive that contained a copy of World War II thriller Fortitude. Netflix maintains it is not responsible for the loss of the movie, which it says was delivered, in its words, without proper industry standard safeguards. Andrew O'Day, Bloomberg Business on WBZ, Boston's News Radio.
9: Coming up on WBZ, Massachusetts' 250th anniversary plate getting some accolades, but falling short of a design out of Florida.
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17: Through Patriots training camp, Drake May has continued to work on his chemistry with new wide receiver A.J. Brown. And when asked about how he's building that connection, the quarterback said today, just give him more chances.
18: My job is to try to give them the ball, you know, when they want and when they, you know, feel like, when I feel like they're open. And that's what he's just, you know, trying to build a relationship with me and him. And, you know, I think there's, you're just seeing it get better every day. And I think that's the best thing about training camp is what you use it for. And, you know, I'm blessed to play with a player like him and looking forward to give him the rock and see him do his thing.
17: And May said Brown has great competition on the practice field with Christian Gonzalez lined up against him.
18: You know, I feel like a player like Gonzo in practice, you know, you kind of, you know, you feel like he, you know, when he's backside, all don't look over there. I'm the type that, you know, wants to go over there and challenge him. So he knows that, and obviously he's a great player in this league, and you know, I love him, having him on my team and being able to practice against him.
17: Brian Antonelli, WBZ, Boston's News Radio.
9: 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Well, here we are again, Gina.
6: Yeah, and it's busy out there, Ben. We're going to talk about this ride downtown southbound through this city. We are clearing a crash inside the O'Neill Tunnel at Government Center, so that's not helping you ride. Getting onto the expressway where that's a stop and go right down to Neponset. A little tap of the brakes at East Milton, and then from Adams to the split and getting on to 93 on that and southbound side. That's going to slow you down. We had an earlier crash at 138 in the Canton stretch, so you're all bogged down there. The northbound ride's just a little slow getting there, and then the northbound ride on the expressway, that's going to slow you down from the split up past Granite and then Mass Ave in. Downtown Boston Sterling Drive is back to Mass Ave. The Ted eastbound is about halfway through. The westbound ride's not too bad, and the Sumner checks out okay. Now to the south, Route 3 southbound 18 to the lane drop, 139 to 44, and about a mile at both bridges if you're headed on Cape. And then on 24 southbound, new crash coming in. This was by 495 in the Rainham stretch. Gina Tempesta, WBC's traffic on the 3s.
9: All right, we do have a few showers around. We have areas that are under sunshine as well, so a little bit of everything going on today. We have some pop-ups that have, popped up. Toward the Merrimack Valley, we're seeing some of these showers coming down out of New Hampshire. Most of this is pushing off to the south. Any of these showers and maybe rumbles of thunder. Chelmsford, right along 495, getting a little bit of rain activity out into north central Mass, a little bit over Fitchburg, a little bit over Worcester as well, and then further out to the west and down into Connecticut, there's some action going on. Anybody could see a shower or two and hear a rumble of thunder this afternoon, though not everybody will. It's more humid today. It'll be humid tonight with temperatures in the 60s mainly. A mix of sun and clouds tomorrow and a humid day. Temperatures 80 at the coast, mid to maybe upper 80s in some of the inland spots. Still humid. More clouds than sun on Sunday. Temperatures in the low to mid 80s, and we should be in the 80s with a couple of showers and thunderstorms possible on Monday.
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9: Good afternoon. I'm Ben Parker. Here are the five things you need to know at 2:16. Testimony wrapping up for the day early in the Lindsay Clancy murder trial after the jury visited the home where she killed her children in Duxbury more than 3 years ago. President Trump announcing Hamas will disarm if Israel ends their strikes and withdraws from Gaza. The Massachusetts legislature passing legislation protecting residents from federal immigration authorities. That is now headed to the governor. The Capron Park Zoo in Attleboro gets state funding to build a new exhibit as well as an educational amphitheater. You dirty rodent. Boston set to take over hosting duties for the second National Urban Rat Summit. Locals have some mitigation suggestions.
19: The nation's leading experts, academics, researchers, and public health officials are all assembling in Boston this September, trying to outsmart the persistent pests, because so far, it seems like the rats have been winning.
20: You could hear them. There's a whole bunch of them out here.
19: Folks around Kenmore Square have had their fair share of rodent run-ins.
20: Especially in the park, in the pocket there, there should be a tree they actually took out. there was a nest under the tree.
4: So they removed the tree and rats came out? Or
20: yeah. They came out. They came out. But there was no nest no more.
19: As for the summit, some suggest using rat birth control to corral the population. Others recommend a much more different approach.
5: Get a BB gun.
4: Just arm everybody.
5: Just arm them. Yeah, just take them out.
19: In Kenmore Square, James Rojas, WBZ, Boston's News Radio.
9: What if you armed the rats? Never mind. Looking for two armed men who robbed a postal worker and made off with a master arrow key yesterday in Billerica. The USPS employee was outside the Brick Kiln Road facility when two men in a black four-door Cadillac displayed a handgun and demanded the master key from the employee, who then reportedly fled in their vehicle toward Chelmsford Street. The key allows postal employees to access any of those locked mail receptacles that dot area sidewalks and such. Tomorrow marks 6 months since the disappearance in Arizona of the mother of Savannah Guthrie. The latest from correspondent Scott Pringle.
7: Nancy Guthrie went missing from her Arizona home in February and is yet to be found. Sheriff Chris Nano says hair found in her mother's home is not linked to any potential suspects.
10: We have so much DNA to sort through. We have so much in terms of video evidence to look at.
7: Meanwhile, Savannah Guthrie posted a new plea on social media calling for whoever took her mother to make the right choice and help the family find her.
21: We will always ache for her and feel that hole in our hearts.
7: Federal authorities are calling this a kidnapping for ransom case. I'm Scott Pringle.
9: It's that special time of year again in Boston's North End. WBZ's Mike Macklin with more.
24: Sausage and pizza carts line Hanover Street near the North End Firehouse. It's the first weekend in August, and the Feast of St. Agrippina is underway.
25: We've been doing this for over 100 years now. This is the 112th anniversary of the feast.
24: Justin Amoroso is a North End native and member of the society that sponsors the feast.
25: This is a big weekend for us.

0: but close. Rory O'Neill has more on who is the tag champion.
1: In this tag contest, the Bay State came in fourth, having the fourth best license plate or tag in the country with its 250 years of independence plate. A Florida tag honoring the late Jimmy Buffett and Margaritaville won out.
2: Creates that laid back, kind of fun, in the sun spirit that I think Florida is known for.
1: Rhode Island's Lighthouse Plate won last year's vote, organized by the Automobile License Plate Collectors Association. Canada's Nunavut and Kentucky placed second and third in this year's competition. Rory O'Neill, WBZ, Boston's News Radio.
0: It is July 31st. He's coming to Boston this weekend.
3: Let the music pull you in. Could jump right in.
0: Country singer Zach Brown is 48 today. He'll play at Fenway on Sunday. Charlie Chaplin's daughter, actress Geraldine Chaplin, is 82. And he is of no relation to Charlie Chaplin. Actor Ben Chaplin is 57. Singer Gary Lewis of Gary Lewis and the Playboys is 80. He's a rich guy, Shark Tank businessman, ownership in the Dallas Mavericks. What else could you want for your birthday? Mark Cuban is 68. She put pen to paper and came up with magic. Harry Potter author J.K. Rowling is 61 today. And born the same day as Zach Brown.
4: It was called Yellow.
0: Coldplay's drummer Will Champion is 48. White Men Can't Jump and Marvel comic character Blade, actor Wesley Snipes, is 64. From Lois and Clark, actor Dean Cain is 60. A number of movies, including The Pianist, actress Amelia Fox is 52 today. From The Office, among other roles, actor B.J. Novak is 47. He was born and raised in Newton. And he made his bones as a drummer for R.E.M. Rock and Roll Hall of Famer Bill Berry is 68 today. Actor Blake Michael is 30. Legendary sportscaster Kurt Gowdy, born this day in 1919. He called games for the Red Sox for 15 years. He's in the Red Sox Hall of Fame, too, and was behind the microphone when Ted Williams hit a home run in his final at bat. Oh, by the way, in addition to owning some New England radio stations, he also called Pats games on the radio in 1987, and Kurt Gowdy has a state park named after him in Wyoming, where he was born. 222, traffic and weather together next.
5: You have the app, but do you have the story?
6: The breakdown in the left-hand lane, it's actually, oh no, wait a minute. It's not a breakdown. There's a state police cruiser there. They have the left-hand lane blocked for the ducks that are walking on the left shoulder. I love that.
7: 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You're very emotional.
6: It's the best thing I ever heard.
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0: 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The Subaru retailers of New England, all-wheel drive, traffic on the threes. We got some traffic in our way, Gina.
12: We certainly do, Ben. It's that time of day, and it's a Friday, so it's going to be busy, especially if you're headed down towards the Cape right now. Route 3 southbound, going to be slow from about Union Street right down to the lane drop, 139 past 44, about a mile headed on the Cape right now at the Sagamore, actually about a mile, a little over a mile on the Bourne side of things. The getting there, that ride's going to slow you down on the lower end of 128 from about 9 and down to 93 on that southbound side in recovery mode from an earlier crash down by 138. Upper end of 128, the usual busy stuff out there through Waltham and Lexington, and then again on that

0: northbound side from about 38 past North Ave. Route 1 northbound's very busy. We had an earlier crash at Main Street, and you're still back to the Revere Beach Parkway. A southbound headed through the city, lower deck, Sachem Bridge into the tunnel onto the expressway, stop and go right down to Neponset, and then again east Milton to the split. Northbound's going to be split up to Neponset, Mass Ave, and downtown Boston. Storrow Drive is backing onto Soldiers Field Road beyond the BU Bridge. The Ted Williams is back to the airport, and the eastbound side's about halfway through if you're headed over to Logan. Turnpike is a slow for about 8 miles through Grafton, approaching 290 in Auburn. 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Gina Tempesta, WBZ's traffic on the 3s.
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2: Times of sun and clouds this afternoon. Nothing more than a stray shower during the afternoon and evening hours. Perhaps a rumble of thunder, too. The high 77. Partly cloudy overnight, low 60 for a few inland spots, 68 in downtown Boston. Tomorrow, a mix of sun and clouds, warm and humid. The high about 80 near the coast, as high as 86 inland. Sunday, clouds, some sun, breezy, warm and humid. The high 82 to 86. For Monday, mostly cloudy, breezy and humid. Highs in the low 80s. Expect some showers and a thunderstorm Monday as well. I'm AccuWeather meteorologist Joe Lundberg, WBZ, Boston's News Radio.
1: It is 75 right now on Nantucket, 78 in Worcester, 80 in Fitchburg, 72 degrees in Boston.
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1: 226 New England Business. Another college in New England's on the edge of a financial cliff. This time, St. Michael's College in Vermont faces declining enrollment and rising costs. The New England Commission of Higher Education's already given the school notice it could lose its accreditation if they can't turn things around. Party on, dude, in Cambridge. WBZ's Drew Mulholland has a preview of a jam to help kids get ready for back to school.
4: The weather's looking nice for a day at the Lynch Family Skate Park as Cambridge hosts the back-to-school skate jam and live music. The goal? To gather school supplies for families in need and have some fun along the way. One of the big groups playing is punk band Fiddlehead. Lead singer Pat Flynn, he knows how important it is for some parents to get that helping hand. I spoke with him about it.
5: I'm a parent myself. I'm a teacher as well. I see the school supplies needing a couple things, and I'm just like, oh my God, this stuff is just getting more and more expensive. So there's all these tiny little things.
4: I think I would like that guy as a teacher. Lynch Family Skate Park tomorrow. Go see some live music, including Fiddlehead, and bring some school supplies to help some families out. Pat Flynn. Thank you, sir. Drew Mulholland, WBZ, Boston's News Radio.
1: Wall Street's looking for a two-day win streak, and it's doing all right right now. The Dow's gaining 315 points, the S&P 500 up 45, the NASDAQ up 196 points. Coming up on WBZ, Boston drivers, some closures to know about tonight.
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1: -74 degrees in Boston at 2:30. Good afternoon. I'm Ben Parker. Here's what's happening. Putting the rain in the rearview mirror for the weekend, but some summer humidity's coming back as we kick off August tomorrow.
13: It's been a very wet month here and also a very hot and humid month. So we're actually still dealing with that, and we're likely going to have both here for the rest of the afternoon for our final day of July. Drier, warmer today with PM pop-ups. Our weekend is actually going to be drier, warmer, but also with more humidity.
1: That is WBZ-TV meteorologist Jason Michael. We do have some pop-up showers across the area. Not everybody will see one, but you could before this day is done. We'll check the forecast coming up in just a couple of minutes. A tour in Duxbury and then testimony resuming in the murder trial of Lindsay Clancy. Earlier today, the jury began their fourth day in that trial, visiting the home where Clancy's admitted to killing her three young children. While back in court, the jury heard from doctors who treated two of her kids and from police officers, including Duxbury Police Sergeant Mark Anthony Maffeo, who says Clancy appeared sedated and unconscious with several lacerations to her arms and neck at South Shore Hospital. During cross-examination, attorney Kevin Reddington had the sergeant confirm that there was blood on Clancy's clothes and all over her bedroom.
14: Bottom line is that you do agree that there was certainly blood on the interior and exterior clothing that she was wearing, right?
15: That's correct.
14: You'd also agree, sir, that there was blood in the area from the outside of the backyard, directly underneath the window. Is that correct? Would you agree with that if you remember looking at it?
15: That is correct.
1: The court was dismissed before 1 p.m. this afternoon. Session gets back going on Monday morning. President Trump meets with his cabinet at Camp David. The president touting things his administration has done.
16: The murder rate saw its single largest drop ever recorded to the lowest in 125 years. That goes back to, think of it, it goes back to 1900.
1: The president says his administration is one of the best ever and also pointed to companies flocking to the states to build factories in different industries. The president saying his Trump accounts are giving American children a strong base to start and touted tariffs that he implemented and says he's done a lot to bring down drug prices in efforts to help everyday Americans. The family of a fallen state trooper filing a wrongful death lawsuit against a Saugus restaurant.
17: Massachusetts State Trooper Kevin Traynor was killed in May after colliding with the wrong-way driver in Linfield. That driver, Hernan Marrero, was also killed, and now the Traynor family is suing the Route 1 restaurant Tribu where Marrero was drinking prior to the crash. This comes just days after the Mexican restaurant had a hearing with the Alcohol Beverage Control Commission over its liquor license. The complaint accuses Tribu of overserving Marrero despite knowing or having every reason to know he would be driving away from the restaurant. The Traynor family is asking for $20 million in damages in the wrongful death suit. Jared Brosnan, WBZ, Boston's News Radio.
1: If you plan to use the Sumner Tunnel overnight, change plans. MassDOT says the tunnel will close to all traffic tonight at 11 for overnight repairs and maintenance activities. A signed detour will be in place during the closure, which will be in effect till 6 a.m. tomorrow. In addition to appropriate signage, MassDOT says there'll be law enforcement details and messaging in place. The Ted Williams and the Callahan tunnels will still be open. 2:33 coming up on WBZ, celebrating 15 years of trips with cancer patients and their families aboard Godzilla. The Subaru retailers of New England, all-wheel drive traffic on the threes now. We've got Gina Tempesta keeping an eye on trouble.
0: Yeah, we've got some trouble out there for sure, but I'm going to start on the Turnpike westbound where we have a new left lane crash coming in by the Prue Tunnel, so you're all jammed up there. And then again, from just about Market Street to West Newton 95 to the Barracks, and then a good 8 miles or so as you make your way through the Grafton stretch past 290. Even that eastbound side coming off of 84 is going to slow you down to the Charlton Service Plaza, and then coming into downtown, it's pretty much Cambridge Street to Fenway. Downtown Boston Star Drive is back to Mass Ave, and we're looking still busy inside the TED on the westbound side, eastbound about halfway through the Sumner and the Callahan are okay right now. Lower decks, they can bridge into the tunnel onto the expressway, stop and go down to just about Neponset, East Milton to the split, northbound split up to Neponset, Mass Ave. Traveling southbound out of the city, it's a slow one on Route 3 on that southbound side from the split right down to the lane drop, 139 to 44. And then again, about a mile and a half at the Sagamore Bridge, about a mile and a half as well, getting on Cape on the Bourne side of things. 24 southbound, we have a crash before 495 in Rainham. 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Gina Tempesta, WBZ's traffic on the 30s.
1: Right, we've had some sunshine around in a lot of places. In fact, sun's still shining in Boston right now, but it's not shining everywhere. In fact, we mix it up with some rain that is falling across parts of the area. These pop-up showers, maybe even a rumble of thunder. Could be a quick downpour in a few spots as well. There's one cell that's up along 93, right around 495, in fact. It's coming out of Lawrence and heading down into Andover. There's more showers off to the west. Acton and Littleton getting in on the game. Leominster had a shower earlier. Looks like it's sliding off to the south down toward Lancaster and may eventually make it to Worcester, which did have a few showers earlier today. More off to the west, and that's kind of our deal through the afternoon. Some folks will get wet, some won't, but it shouldn't last all that long, at least not looking at what's on the radar presently. So as we get through the afternoon with that rumble of thunder and a couple of showers, we'll be in the upper 70s. Tonight, we'll be mainly in the 60s, coolest suburbs right around 60 with partly cloudy skies. It's the humidity, though. Ugh. And then we'll have a humid day tomorrow, a mix of sun and clouds, and it warms up 80 along the coast into the mid, maybe even upper 80s inland. And of course, with the humidity, it'll feel just a little bit more uncomfortable. We'll be in the low to mid 80s on Sunday, more clouds than sun and becoming breezy, maybe a shower or storm on Monday. Right now, 75 degrees in Boston. A milestone for a local tradition helping families battling cancer.
15: We're at the Codzilla Dock here on Long Wharf for the Joe Andruzzi Foundation's 15th annual Upbeat Patient Outing, where for a moment, cancer patients like 11-year-old King and his family look to put aside their fears and replace it with excitement.
18: Brings me hope. Because people are doing this for us to bring me hope.
15: Andruzzi, three-time Super Bowl champion, former Patriot, and cancer survivor himself, reflects on the years of doing this for those still in the fight.
19: I think after the first one, we enjoyed it so much and with the patients and all about spreading those smiles. 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But, you know, when you're battling cancer, it takes a toll on you and your whole family.
15: At Long Wharf, James Rojas, WBZ, Boston's News Radio.
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20: The Women's Professional Baseball League begins its inaugural season tomorrow with New York taking on Los Angeles before Boston plays their first game on Sunday against San Francisco.
21: One thing that really impressed me is some of the pitching. You know, there's going to be different kinds of pitchers, but there's some of these athletes that can throw the ball really well. The hitters, you know, there's some of them that can hit with really good power.
20: That was Boston Hunters manager Keith Folk talking to Tom Caron on Nesson's 310 to Left podcast. And with this being the first women's pro league in the United States in over 70 years, the former Red Sox closer added, it's phenomenal to be a part of, and it's been way too long since this has happened.
21: You know, this is a lot more than I was expecting. And so I think when, you know, once we get started this weekend, we're going to have some high-level baseball, and the fans are going to enjoy it.
20: All games this season will be played in Springfield, Illinois. Brian Antonelli, WBZ, Boston's News Radio.
1: 2:38 as we head off to Wall Street on this Friday. Andrew O'Day is at Bloomberg looking to make it a two-day win streak.
22: Yeah, and looking to wrap up the month with a bit of momentum heading into August. Right now, the Dow is gaining 301, NASDAQ up 203, S&P 500 up 45. Those are increases of a half to nearly a full percent. New York State has sued Kalshi's trading subsidiary for allegedly running an illegal, unlicensed gambling operation in the state. The suit claims Kalshi's prediction market exposes state residents to serious personal and financial risk, and that it failed to seek a license from the New York State Gaming Commission. Kalshi counter-argues that states cannot shut down a federally licensed exchange. Dow rising 300 points. Andrew O'Day, Bloomberg Business on WBZ, Boston's News Radio.
1: 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A new survey says, yeah.
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20: With Drake May entering his second season in Josh McDaniels' offense, he was asked today what he's learned about his unit after 1 week of camp.
25: Ooh, I think just to unlock potential that we could even take more steps forward. I think we kind of just were figuring things out, figuring out how coach liked the game plan, you know, figuring out how he liked to, you know, do things last year. I think we got some work to kind of expand the offense and do some different things and put even more pressure on the defense than we did last year.
20: Also, they've learned from last year's mistakes.
25: Knowing that, you know, when you start off good in the game, and we had some games where we felt like we kind of slowed down the second half, just keep the foot on the pedal and keep going.
20: And winners of seven straight series, the Red Sox play the first of three against the Dodgers tonight at 10:10. Brian Antonelli, WBZ, Boston's News Radio.
1: 2:43, traffic and weather together. The Subaru Retailers of New England. All-wheel drive traffic on the threes. We've been waiting for Friday all week. We haven't been waiting for this, Gina.
0: No, we still got to get through this. That's right. Before we can really enjoy the weekend right now, Ben. It's going to take a little while, but we do want to start off with some good news. 24 southbound clear to crash before 495 in the Rainham stretch. We're in recovery mode there. Still tough if you're headed southbound out of the city, though, as you make your way on Route 3 southbound. Pretty much from the split down to the lane drop, 139 slow going and down to 44. And if you're headed on the Cape, about a mile and a half at both bridges right now. To the west of town, we're looking at about an 8 mile backup between the Grafton stretch and 290 and Auburn. Eastbound is going to slow you down coming off of the Sturbridge stretch as you make your way from 84 to Charlton. And then coming out of the city, we have a left lane breakdown inside the Prue Tunnel, also in the Turnpike westbound coming into the city. And that's going to be a slow roll of Market Street now all the way to a Fenway downtown. eastbound Boston Stereo Drive is back to Mass Ave, and the Ted Williams back to the airport. Eastbound slow about halfway through 93 northbound leaving the city. That's a stop and go right up to Spot Pond. And even on that southbound side, that's going to be a little slow going as you make your way through the Andover stretch. Very busy, though, as you continue that ride northbound from about 129 up through Methuen. 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Gina Tempesta, WBC's Traffic on the 3.
1: It's like wringing the final few drops out of a sponge. That's what today is. We've had some sunshine around, but we've also had a few showers pop up. We've got one right now up toward the Andover stretch, another one off Maynard and Acton, and one over in Clinton. All of these moving to the south, so that's going to get out of here pretty soon. But nonetheless, if you're under it, you'll get a little bit of wetness on you and maybe a rumble of thunder. There are a few heavier showers and storms down toward parts of Connecticut, just south of Hartford. But those, again, are moving off to the south, so they won't get into our neck of the woods. But as we head through the weekend, we're going to start to feel a lot more sticky. Humidity is picking up, and temperatures tonight will be in the 60s with partly cloudy skies. Tomorrow, a mix of sun and clouds, warm and humid, 80 at the coast, maybe into the upper 80s in some of the warmest inland spots. Low to mid-80s on Sunday with more clouds than sun. Again, that humidity hangs in. Monday, maybe a couple of showers or a thunderstorm.
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1: Good afternoon. I'm Ben Parker. Here are the five things you need to know at 2:46. Testimony at Lindsey Clancy's murder trial ends for the day after the jury paying some visits to locations connected to the night her three children were killed. At least 19 people are dead. Thousands of immigrants have been rushing the border of a tiny Spanish territory along the African coast. The Sumner Tunnel closing to traffic overnight tonight, so repairs can be made. Police looking for two men who robbed a postal worker at gunpoint yesterday in Billericay and stole a master box key. When walking, people usually look at where they're walking, you know, like the ground. In downtown Boston, though, the pedestrians are keeping an eye to the sky after a partial building collapse.
4: Traffic is moving once again at the intersection of Pearl Street and High in Boston's downtown. But the area still gives these residents pause when they exit the building of their nearby homes or when they return after falling concrete from an adjacent building closed the roadway.
6: Yeah, if there is some concrete falling, it's going to be scary. You have to, yes.
7: It's kind of scary. That's crazy. I didn't know.
4: While this North Shore guy here for work at a local construction project feels fine in his own skin, despite warnings about falling debris after a partial building collapse right in the financial district.
8: No, don't make me nervous. I mean, ice falls from these buildings all the time. I've been in Boston for 31 years. Things happen, you know. You can't die from something.
4: Chris Fama, WBZ. 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
1: A ruling from the Massachusetts Department of Elementary and Secondary Education that Linfield Public Schools was in compliance with both state and federal laws and regulations in its response to complaints of racial harassment. A Linfield resident submitted a complaint in March after reporting to the school district three incidents in which students at Linfield Middle School directed racial comments and or racially threatening gestures at the student during the 2025-2026 school year. In an official statement, school superintendent Tom Gary says the incidents that gave rise to the complaint were completely unacceptable, and there is still work to be done to ensure that our schools continuously foster a culture of inclusion and acceptance. A legal fight making a stir in Western Mass. A town appears to be suing a dead woman.
10: It's a case centered around an unregistered car sitting neglected in a yard in the town of Monson. Back in April 2023, town leaders say they reached out to property owner Erica Mason, and they were basically ignored. No appeal, no fix. Lawyers say that's because Erica Mason died back in 2013. Still, she's listed as the defendant in a case that's potentially nearing trial in Hampden Superior Court. A pretrial conference memo in court records shows the town standing firm, saying neither Mason nor any successor in interest appealed the violation in a timely manner. The town lawyer tells me it's a fairly routine enforcement matter where property owners are breaking local bylaw and they're working with them to remove the vehicles now. The defense in court records, meantime, says discussion of appeal by a dead defendant is a moot subject, and they call for a jury trial. Madison Rogers, WBZ, Boston's News Radio.
1: Look out below, or above. A SpaceX rocket's on a collision course with the moon.
9: Space tracking experts say that on Wednesday, a drifting SpaceX rocket unintentionally will slam into the moon after launching two lunar landers more than a year ago. Space tracking expert Bill Gray says impact could be near Einstein Crater on the moon's sunlit western limb at 7 times the speed of sound. But scientists aren't too concerned about the piece of space junk as more and more items cram into orbit. The space crash is expected to happen in the wee hours Wednesday, and eastern parts of the U.S. and Canada, as well as much of South America, are expected to get the best views. I'm Donna Water.
1: Limiting sugar for children under the age of 2 could be good for brain health later in life. Researchers at Hong Kong University of Science and Technology took a look at 65,000 older people who were real young during the UK government program limiting sugar during World War II. That study found sugar rationing up to the age of 2 was linked to a 23% lower level of dementia. Researchers, however, say it is impossible to tell just how much sugar the people in the study actually consumed during that time. Hey, what you up to, Gen Z? Nothing, you say? Well, you're not alone. Or maybe you are.
11: Yeah, it turns out staying home is the default setting for the under 30 crowd. Gen Z says it's simply too expensive to go out. A new Harris poll finds these kids tend to stay home 2 weekends a month. That's a lot. And usually it's not just the money thing. The 18 to 29-year-olds appreciate the me time, that quiet time.
12: All right, zip it. Zip. Oh, subtitle. Zip it.
11: Experts say it's not a bad option.
12: When a problem comes along, you must zip it. Zip it good.
11: They say powering down can be good for your health. The experts do, not Dr. Evil. Drew Mulholland, WBZ, Boston's News Radio.
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1: 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The clip is Queen's second video to join the Billion Views Club. The first was Bohemian Rhapsody, the mid-70s and again early 90s hit. Actually hit 2 billion views in December of last year. 2:51, we'll check traffic and weather together next.
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1: 2:53, traffic and weather together. The Subaru retailers of New England, all-wheel drive, traffic on the threes. Gina Tempest is watching some trouble out there.
0: Yeah, we've got plenty of trouble to get through. Not a lot of crashes, Ben. We do have a new crash, however, on 24 southbound. This time after 495, just got rid of one before 495 in the Rainham stretch. So this is replacing that, and it's still a little slow going, as you can imagine. Route 3 southbound is going to slow you down from the split to the lane drop. A little stop and go from 139 to to 44. Really not too bad there. And then about a mile, mile and a half if you're headed to the Cape at both bridges. Getting there, lower end of 128, very busy now. Southbound 95 from 9 down to 93. And 93 is busy both directions onto 24. To the north of town, that upper end of 128, very busy now, especially that southbound side through the Lexington stretch right down to the turnpike. And typical delays, 95 northbound, your 128 right from about 3A up to Walnut Street. 93 northbound, stop and go off the Zakin Bridge up to Spot Pond. You'll hit the brakes at Montville Ave. And then again from about the lane drop up to about 213. So this is a tough ride if you're headed northbound out of the city. Westbound headed out of the city, we have a left lane disabled vehicle inside the Prue Tunnel. Last we checked anyway, it's still in the left-hand lane. 95 to the barracks, 85 to 495. After that, eastbound, very busy now from Market Street all the way to Kenmore. Downtown Boston, not too bad, actually. A little bit better anyway on Stereo Drive. Westbound, that's a little bit better as you make your way off the connector. Eastbound, still back to about Beacon Street, though. 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Gina Tempesta, WBZ's Traffic on the Threes.
1: John Sewer and Drain Cleaning brings us the 4-day WBZ AccuWeather forecast. Here's Joe.
2: Times of sun and clouds and a bit warmer this afternoon. There can be a shower in places through this evening, even a rumble of thunder, the high 77. Partly cloudy, humid overnight, lows ranging from about 60 for a few inland suburbs to 68 in downtown Boston. For tomorrow, a mix of sun and clouds, warm and humid, the high about 80 along the coast, 86 for some inland suburbs. Sunday, more clouds and sun, breezy, warm and humid, the high 82 to 86. For Monday, mostly cloudy, breezy and humid, look for a couple of showers, even a thunderstorm, high 83. I'm AccuWeather meteorologist Joe Lundberg, WBZ, Boston's News Radio.
1: We are seeing some of these showers around the area this afternoon. They are pretty widely scattered, but you won't think so if you're getting wet this afternoon. Andover just got out of a little bit of rain. This is moving off to the south. Should be down toward the Wilmington area shortly. There's another couple of showers off toward Maynard and Bolton and Stowe, and then a little bit of activity off to the west and down into Connecticut. That's about it. Right now, we are at 72. Degrees in Boston.
3: 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The drains are backed up.
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1: 256. One of the first girl group stars has died.
15: Baby,
1: Arlene Smith. Big voice, lead singer of the Chantels. They were best known for the classic ballad, Maybe. A rare group of black women in the 1950s to have commercial success, Rolling Stone ranked this song at number 199 on the magazine's list of 500 best songs. Arlene Smith was 84. Well, perhaps this weekend we should spell Fenway with a PH. The band playing there spells their name that way.
17: It's a jam session by the Green Monster. It's been 7 long years since Phish has played Fenway Park, but they're back. For a 2-night stand kicking off tonight, a legendary group from Burlington, Vermont, who formed all the way back in 1983, are fresh off a 5-night stay at Madison Square Garden in New York City. It's all part of a busy stretch at Fenway. Tim McGraw played last night, while the Zac Brown Band takes the field on Sunday. Jay Ouellette, WBZ, Boston's News Radio.
1: 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Another day shortened at the Lindsay Clancy murder trial.
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1: 72 degrees in Boston at 3 o'clock. Good afternoon. I'm Ben Parker. Here's what's happening. Court ended before 1 o'clock this afternoon at the Lindsay Clancy murder trial. After the jury in the case heard from a detective and several doctors who had treated her children in the hospital. Earlier in the day, the jury visited the house in Duxbury where Lindsay Clancy strangled her 3 children in the basement before trying to take her own life.
21: WBZ legal analyst Jennifer Roman says jury views provide important context to testimony in a way digital diagrams and photos cannot.
22: They're going to understand how many steps Lindsay Clancy had to go up once after killing the children to go then take the pills, and the window that she jumped out of, and get a visual of looking down from that window and where did she land.
21: Jurors also drove by the CVS and the restaurant that Lindsay's now ex-husband Patrick Clancy visited that night before returning home to horror.
22: It's all about fleshing this out for the jury so they can really understand and appreciate what this crime scene was and how long it would have taken Patrick Clancy to go from point A to point B on that particular day.
1: That was WBZ-TV's Penny Commit reporting. Roman says jury visits are important for the prosecution because people learn differently, so prosecutors try to give them information from different angles. Court set to resume Monday morning. Hamas says it will disarm as part of a deal that also requires Israel to end strikes and withdraw from Gaza. However, implementing that deal faces some challenges, major ones, in fact, when it comes to ending the war. Hamas says laying down its heavy weapons would only happen if a Palestinian state is created. Israel's rejected that and has yet to comment on this deal. This is all part of a U.S. brokered ceasefire that was announced last October. Americans continue to pay higher prices at the gas pump, all thanks to the war in Iran. It's raising the bottom line, though, for companies that produce fuel.
23: The U.S.-Iran conflict has reduced tanker traffic through the Strait of Hormuz to a trickle. In response, the major oil companies have raised the price of their refined products, pushing gasoline past the $4 mark. For U.S. and European oil companies, the strategy has worked. Most reported massive increases in second quarter profit as the war drags on.
1: That's ABC's Jim Ryan. U.K. Prime Minister Andy Burnham speaking out on the ongoing migrant surge in Spain, calling the issue concerning.
25: It is a cause for concern, and we are making contact with the Spanish government, the Spanish authorities, to provide support, but also to understand the implications of that situation.
1: About 60,000 migrants entered a small Spanish territory off the African coast from Morocco, but many soon left voluntarily. According to Spanish officials, at least 41 people died in the process. Police are looking for 2 men who allegedly robbed a postal employee at gunpoint yesterday in Billerica, outside a sorting facility. Police say the men, who were in a 4-door black Cadillac, stole a master aero key from the employee before driving off toward Chelmsford Street. There were no reports of any injuries. Those keys are used to access locked mailboxes. Coming up on WBZ, using Siri on your phone may soon cost you. 3:03, traffic and weather together. The Subaru Retailers of New England, all-wheel drive, traffic on the threes. If you want to check traffic, forget Siri. Just say, hey, Gina, what's going on?
0: Oh, plenty's going on, that's for sure. And it won't cost you too much money to hear this report right now, Ben. Oh, we've got plenty to talk about, though. We were clearing that earlier. A disabled vehicle as a result of a crash westbound on the turnpike inside the Prue Tunnel. So that has you all jammed up there. And that's going to be slow from 95 to the barracks after that. And then slow from 85 to 495. And not bad, actually. It's getting a little bit better anyway. Still a little slow, though, from about 122 out to 290. We're going to call that about a six-mile delay. But it is moving just very slowly. Eastbound coming into the city is slow at Newton Corner. And then again from Market Street as you make your way into the city. Downtown Boston Storrow Drive is back to Mass Ave. It's busy. Lower deck, Sagan Bridge into the tunnel onto the expressway down to Columbia Road. It's building after that from Granite down to the split, northbound split, up to Neponset, Mass Ave, and northbound leaving the city. That's going to be tight off the Sagan Bridge right up to about Roosevelt Circle, now Montvale Ave to the Cloverleaf. Even after that, slow going from the lane drop past 495, upper end of 128. Busy through the Waltham and Lexington stretch, and then from 3A up past Walnut Street, 128 southbound's busy from 62 down to Lowell Street to the south of town, clearing a crash 24 southbound after 495, Route 3 southbound 18 to the lane drop. About a mile and a half at both bridges right now, headed on Cape and onto the west of town in Worcester, 290 westbound. We have a crash at Lincoln Street. Gina Tempesta, WBC's traffic on the threes.
1: Well, if you didn't get enough rain over the last few days, we've got a little more for you this afternoon, but you'll have to go find it because it's not everywhere. We are dealing with some pop-up showers. Could be a rumble of thunder in a few places. A little line here that's set itself up with some showers. Basically from about just east of Sudbury, going back toward Hudson and 495 over to Berlin, and then another shower set up. This one is just about North Reading, maybe north of North Reading, but barely. Wilmington may get hit soon. Reading may also be in line for this. So the precipitation is heading off to the south. That's about it close to town. A little bit in southern Worcester County, a little bit more off in western Mass and down into Connecticut and Rhode Island. As we go through the rest of the day, that's our deal with a couple of pop-ups. And then tonight, we'll have partly cloudy skies. It will be humid. Temperatures in the 60s. Mix of sun and clouds tomorrow. Should be a fairly decent day if you like it humid, because it will be 80 along the coast, 86 or so inland. Patchy clouds, about 70 or so tomorrow night. And then on Sunday, there'll be more clouds than sun. Breezy, still warm, still humid, low to mid 80s. Maybe a shower or storm moves through on Monday. Right now, 72 degrees in Boston. Feast season in the North End. WBZ's Mike Macklin with more on this weekend's activities.
9: This is everything. This is what the North End is truly about.
11: Justin Amoroso is a North End native and member of the society that sponsors this weekend's Feast of St. Agrippina.
9: Family, tradition, heritage, and religion come together, and this is what the North End is known for.
11: Buddy Anesimo is another North End native whose family's been selling cannolis at the feasts for more than half a century.
12: This feast here will sell probably about 2,000 cannolis.
11: What makes a good cannoli?
12: Everybody has their own secret making it. You know what I mean? Who puts this in it? Who puts that in it?
11: But it's a secret.
12: Yeah, that's right. It's a secret. If I tell you, I have to kill you.
11: We don't want that.
12: No, not at all.
11: But your cannoli won't kill me. I can have a cannoli and it won't kill me.
12: You'll be looking for more.
11: In the North End, Mike Macklin, WBZ, Boston's News Radio.
1: The power of that phone of your pocket may now be charging you. Yeah, WBC's Drew Mulholland explains.
13: Yeah, Siri is universally loved, and we can have entire conversations with Apple's WizKid. Siri, do you know how loved you really are?
14: It's nice to be appreciated.
13: Feeling good. The company says those who use Siri most, though, might have to pay now.
14: Okay.
13: We'll see. It's the first time this has happened as the company continues to dive headfirst into artificial intelligence. How do you feel about artificial intelligence, Siri?
14: You can still talk to me.
13: That's good to know. The soon-to-be updated version of Siri will likely come with an iCloud Plus upgrade option. Have a nice day, Siri.
14: Thanks. I hope you have a nice one, too.
13: Appreciate that. Happy Friday. Drew Mulholland, WBZ, Boston's News Radio.
1: AI company Anthropic says its models have hacked into organizations, and it's not the first AI company whose models went rogue.
16: Anthropic says its AI models hacked into the organizations during testing. This comes just days after ChatGPT maker OpenAI said its AI models went rogue and hacked into another company. Anthropic says it discovered the incidents after reviewing over 141,000 evaluation runs. The San Francisco-based AI company launched the large-scale cybersecurity review in response to the OpenAI incident. The company says it reached out to the three affected organizations without disclosing their names. Two of them said they were unaware of the activity beforehand. These incidents are highlighting the vulnerabilities in AI security and controls and raise questions over how AI can be used safely. I'm Marcela Sanchez.
1: 308, off to Wall Street. Andrew O'Day is at Bloomberg doing the green thing again today.
2: Yeah, looking pretty good here as we try to wrap up the week and the month. Dow gaining 318, NASDAQ up 207, S&P 500 up 46. Those are all gains of more than 0.5%. Americans are feeling better financially than a lot of people thought. U.S. consumer sentiment at a five-month high. Collective views about the outlook improved, and gasoline prices remained below wartime levels. The University of Michigan survey responses were collected from June 23rd to July 27th. Now, during that period, gasoline prices had fallen to their lowest level since March, before renewed tensions in the Middle East started pumping prices back up. Dow rising 319. Andrew O'Day, Bloomberg Business on WBZ, Boston's News Radio.
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10: Through Patriots training camp, Drake May has continued to work on his chemistry with new wide receiver A.J. Brown. And when asked about how he's building that connection, the quarterback said today, just give him more chances.
11: My job is to try to give them the ball, you know, when they want and when they, you know, feel like, when I feel like they're open. And that's what he's just, you know, trying to build a relationship with me and him. And, you know, I think there's, you're just seeing it get better every day. And I think that's the best thing about training camp is what you use it for. And, you know, I'm blessed to play with a player like him and looking forward to give him the rock and see him do his thing.
10: And May said Brown has great competition on the practice field with Christian Gonzalez lined up against him.
11: You know, I feel like a player like Gonzo in practice, you know, you kind of, you know, you feel like he, you know, when he's backside, all don't look over there. I'm the type that, you know, wants to go over there and challenge him. So he knows that. And obviously he's a great player in this league. And you know, I love him, having him on my team and being able to practice against him.
10: Brian Antonelli, WBZ, Boston's News Radio.
12: 313 traffic and weather together. 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Traffic trouble, Gina.
13: Yeah, it is busy out there right now, but I'm going to start with a new crash coming in on 93 southbound at 495, but it's that northbound ride you have to really worry about. It's going to slow you down with those typical delays up to about Spot Pond. Coming off the Zakin Bridge, you'll hit the brakes again at Montvale Ave and then slow from just about 62 all the way up past 495, so that's been a tough one all afternoon. It's busy leaving the city on westbound on the turnpike. We're clearing an earlier crash inside the Prue Tunnel, and then you're going to be slow from 95 to the barracks, 85 to 495, and then busy from 146 to 290 eastbound, slow beyond 84 past the Charlton Service Plaza, one more time through Newton Corner, and then again if you're heading into the city from Cambridge Street to Fenway. Downtown Boston Storrow Drive is back to Mass Ave, the Ted Williams and the Sumner now back to the airport. To the south of town, 24 southbound, we have a new crash coming in just after the Horse Bridge. We have curiosity delays on the northbound side, then after that on 24 southbound, another crash after 495. To the south of town on Route 3, it's going to be a little slow at the lane drop, 139 at past 444. There's a little slow down there. And then about a mile and a half at both bridges if you're headed on Cape. And then to the west of town, still clearing that crash in Worcester on 290 west at Lincoln Street. Gina Tempesta, WBZ's Traffic on the Threes.
12: Scattered showers this afternoon, and they are pretty widely scattered. If you're getting one, well, you may not feel that way, but That's the truth. We've got some showers up to the north, just a couple around North Reading, Wilmington. It's not a huge cell, but maybe putting down a little bit of rain, and it's making its way down toward 128. And then we've got some more rain across Lincoln and Wayland and Weston over toward Marlboro and out towards 495 there. A cell that has popped up that might have an embedded downpour in it. Certainly something to watch out for if you're driving in that neck of the woods. A couple more showers off to the south down toward southern Worcester County, Connecticut, Rhode Island, and off to the west as well. They, again, are very widely scattered, so you may not see one where you are. Or you may. Partly cloudy later tonight. Rather humid. Temperatures in the 60s. The coolest spots will be right around 60 degrees. Tomorrow will be into the 80s. 86, 87 inland. And the humidity is going to be high. So it certainly will feel a bit sticky on the first day of August. A mix of sun and clouds. More clouds than sun on Sunday. Still humid in the low to mid 80s. And a couple of showers or a storm on Monday.
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12: Good afternoon. I'm Ben Parker. Here are the five things you need to know at 3:16. Jurors hear from a detective and doctors who treated Lindsay Clancy's children after they visited the site of their killings earlier this morning. Court wrapping early for the day. Back in session on Monday. Police in Billerica looking for two men who robbed a postal employee at gunpoint and got away with a master key that opens mailboxes. Hamas says it will disarm as part of a U.S.-brokered ceasefire deal, which also requires Israel to leave Gaza and stop its attacks. At least 41 people are dead after thousands of migrants entered a small Spanish territory off the African coast. Another New England college under some financial stress. This time it's in Vermont.
14: St. Michael's College has been warned by accreditors that it could lose its accreditation if it doesn't stabilize its finances. After enrollment fell nearly a third in 5 years, dropping to just over 1,000 undergraduates, the school posted a $2.6 million deficit last year, with officials saying little runway is left to fund future operations. College President Richard Plump says he's encouraged by progress, pointing to the strongest fundraising year in a decade and rising enrollment deposits for fall. The warning comes just months after Hampshire College and Anna Maria College both announced permanent closures. Jay Willett, WBZ, Boston's News Radio.
12: The Massachusetts legislature approving the PROTECT Act, aimed at protecting residents from what it calls overreach by federal immigration authorities. That bill's headed to the governor's desk. The bill limits immigration enforcement in places like courthouses, public schools, and hospitals, and expands protections for victims of crime. Boston is home for everyone. Well, unless you're a rat. That's Mayor Wu's message as the city prepares to host the National Urban Rat Summit.
15: It's Boston's turn to host the second National Urban Rat Summit after first being held in New York City. This collection of expert minds look to advance urban rodent mitigation solutions. And where better to do it than right here? Since, after all, Boston often ranks high on the list of most rat-infested cities in the country.
16: Do you think Boston should be ranked number one as the top rat city in the country, or maybe New York?
17: Nah, probably New York still. Their rats are bigger. But we have a lot, though.
18: Yeah. Number one? Nah. I'll go with New York.
19: I think New York would take it.
15: This September, Mayor Wu says they look forward to bringing cities together to burrow under barriers, gnaw through nagging issues, and scurry towards solutions. In Kenmore Square, James Rojas, WBZ, Boston's News Radio.
12: A no-go for North End restaurants in the courtroom challenging the city's outdoor dining fee.
20: A federal appeals court dismisses a lawsuit by restaurants in Boston's North End, challenging the city's curbside dining policies. The court rejects claims of discrimination and constitutional violations, saying the lawsuit lacked legal support. Judges criticized the lengthy complaint, saying it was filled with unnecessary and irrelevant details. The restaurants involved may still seek legal action on whether the North End curbside dining fee was an illegal tax. Shane Stokes, WBZ.

0: Cordero represented FIFA on the White House task force for the World Cup. He says, "I cannot stand by while FIFA considers selling a stake in the World Cup." Cordero, a former Goldman Sachs banker and the former U.S. Soccer Federation president, says, "Let me be clear. I had no involvement in this proposal, and I oppose it unequivocally." I'm Donna Warder.
1: Federal regulators going full throttle on robo-taxis, clearing the way for Amazon's fully autonomous Zoox vehicles once they secure state and federal approval.
2: No driver, no problem for Chloe Hu, who took a ride in a Zoox in Las Vegas.
3: It's kind of scary at the first time, but like when I just got used to it, it's really cool and chilling. Like, I really love the music and how you can, like, adjust temperature.
2: But there's little else she can control. Amazon Zoox vehicles have no steering wheel, no pedals. Jonathan Morrison of the National Highway Traffic Safety Administration says Zoox got an exemption from the rules, but...
4: We have the ability to pull the exemption if we see unreasonably safe, risky behavior on the road.
2: Dave Packer, ABC News.
1: 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We'll check traffic and weather together next.
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1: 3:23. 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All-wheel drive, traffic on the threes. Where would you like to start, Gina?
12: Well, let's start with a new problem to the north of town. Now, shall we bet on 128 southbound? It's a left lane disabled at Endicott Street in the Danvers stretch, and that is going to slow you down through Beverly right now as you make your way past that. Not too bad after that down to Lowell Street, the upper end of 12895 northbound. Kind of those typical delays building through Waltham and Lexington. And then from Route 3 up to Walnut Street. Route 1 northbound, very slow from the Revere Beach Parkway, past 99 through Main Street as you make your way into the tunnel. 93 northbound, and getting there is going to be tough, headed off the Zakin Bridge to Spot Pond. Tap of the brakes at Montvale Ave. Southbound, we have a crash at 495 in Andover. Northbound, still tight from the lane drop up to past 495, actually, to the south of town. 95 or 128 southbound ride is going to slow you down from Kendrick Street down to 93. 93 is jammed. Onto 24 south, we have a crash at the horse bridge. That's why that's all gummed up there. Northbound, we have curiosity delays and just cleared a crash after that, after 495 in the Wainham stretch. So that's getting a little bit better if you're headed onto the Cape, about a mile and a half at both bridges right now. Gina Tempesta, WBZ's traffic on the threes.
1: A check of the 4 day WBZ AccuWeather forecast. Meteorologist Carl Erickson is with us. Well, I guess we're not going to get rid of the rain right now.
13: No, we still have those spotty showers and storms, Ben, especially west of the, if you're traveling west outside of the city, some of those downpours moving southward, but those should quickly fade away here as we head towards sunset. They're leaving behind a partly cloudy sky tonight. On the humid side, though, we don't lose that as temperatures dip down to about 60 in many suburbs, 68 in Boston itself, and a very typical

0: typical summer pattern as we head into this weekend to welcome in early August with a mix of clouds and sunshine tomorrow. Should have a rain-free day, though, so a good day to have any outdoor plans with temperatures near 80 along the coast, up to 86 inland, back down to 69 tomorrow night. You'll notice more cloud cover around on Sunday, but should be a rain-free day, high 82 to 86, as additional showers and storms do make their way back in, but those should hold off until Sunday night and then carry over into Monday with a high of 83. I'm AccuWeather meteorologist Kyle Erickson, WBZ, Boston's News Radio.
1: Right now it is 80 degrees in Concord, 81 in Norwood, 73 in Falmouth, 77 in Worcester, 74 degrees in Boston. 325 as we check New England business. New Hampshire is submitting more than $47 million in projects to be considered for federal resilience funding. The funding is through the Building Resilient Infrastructure and Communities, or BRIC, program, and it will help reduce impact from future disasters. It includes a plan for coastal resiliency from storm flow in Hampton and funding to enforce and implement hazard-resistant building codes. Hey, not to brag, and if you know, you know, it's a big weekend coming up for my nephew.
2: Spider-Man Brand New Day has earned a record $72 million in its Thursday night preview, shattering the previous high held by Avengers Endgame at $60
3: million. Everybody good?
4: Yeah, Spider-Man!
2: These numbers do include the Prime Video Early Access Wednesday night screenings and showtimes that began yesterday at noon. According to Variety, the new Spider-Man movie is aiming to make between $260 and $280 million in its opening weekend, and they say some estimates have it topping $300 million. Only nine movies have ever opened to more than $200 million domestic, with Avengers Endgame being the only to crack the $300 million mark.
5: I am inevitable.
2: Brian Antonelli, WBZ, Boston's News Radio.
1: Wall Street doing its thing again today, gaining. The Dow up 379 points, S&P 500 up 62, the NASDAQ up 269. Looking for a two-day win streak to end the week and the month. Coming up on WBZ, the family of a state trooper killed in a wrong-way crash is now taking legal action.
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1: 74 degrees in Boston at 3:30. Good afternoon. I'm Ben Parker. Here's what's happening. Get ready for humidity and some rain returning next week. WBZ TV's Jason Michael with more on what we can expect.
3: Our Saturday is largely going to be dry, but our Saturday is actually going to feature even more clouds. As for our Sunday will likely have cloud cover actually dominating, becoming more humid as we prepare ourselves for Monday to Tuesday rain and also thunderstorms moving back in.
1: We do have some showers across the area this afternoon, widely scattered. As always, stay tuned for the full weather forecast. It'll come up in just a couple of minutes. Court is wrapped up for the week at the Lindsay Clancy murder trial in Plymouth. Following site visits, including the Clancy family's former Duxbury home, the jury heard testimony from doctors and first responders.
4: Lindsay Clancy could be seen sobbing as doctors described trying to save the lives of her three kids. Dr. Benjamin Kaufman treated Callan at Beth Israel Deaconess in Plymouth on the night of January 24th, 2023.
15: Did you do any examination or testing to determine Callan's brain function?
16: At no point did he exhibit any brain function.
4: Lindsay has admitted to strangling Cora Dawson and Callan with exercise bands in the basement of their Duxbury home. Duxbury officer Richard Lepard described standing guard outside Lindsay's hospital room while she received treatment following her suicide attempt.
17: Did you ever have any conversation with her?
18: No.
17: Did she remain unresponsive during the time that you were there?
18: Yes.
4: The defense says she was over-medicated and suffering from postpartum psychosis. Testimony will resume on Monday. Brooke McCarthy, WBZ Boston's News Radio.
1: During a cabinet meeting today at Camp David, President Trump comparing the war in Iran to other wars the U.S. has been involved in.
19: We're in there for 5 months, and if you look at Vietnam, they were in there for 20 years. You look at Afghanistan, they were in there for many years. You look at any one of the wars, Korea, any one of them, they're in there for many years. We're in for 5 months, and we have obliterated their military capacity. Again, they've got some left, but soon they won't have some left.
1: Meanwhile, major oil companies have been reporting some big profits as the price of oil continues to rise. A multi-million dollar lawsuit's filed in the wake of the death of a Massachusetts state police trooper. WBZ's Jared Brosnan with more.
20: The family of fallen state trooper Kevin Traynor is asking for $20 million in damages in a wrongful death lawsuit filed against the Saugus restaurant Tribu, its owners, and some workers. The suit accuses the Mexican restaurant of overserving Herman Marrero, the wrong-way driver who killed Traynor and himself after a head-on collision in Linfield in May. Earlier this week, the state's Alcoholic Beverage Control Commission held a hearing over the restaurant's liquor license. Marrero, whose BAC was over twice the legal limit at the time of the crash, was drinking at Tribu for hours, and according to the suit, was served 9 drinks before he drove the wrong way down Route 1. Jared Brosnan, WBZ, Boston's News Radio.
1: Heads up, drivers, Sumner Tunnel will close to all traffic tonight from 11 p.m. until 6 o'clock tomorrow morning. It's so crews can do overnight repairs and maintenance. The Ted Williams Tunnel and Callahan Tunnel will be open as usual. Coming up on WBZ, we all love a good farmer's market in Massachusetts. Next month, the state will be celebrating, too. 3:33, traffic and weather together. The Subaru retailers of New England, all-wheel drive, traffic on the threes, traffic troubles. Nobody likes those, Gina.
21: No, and we've got plenty to not like out there right now. Very busy, Ben. We're getting word of a crash coming in on Route 3 northbound at Concord Road in Billerica. We have a left lane disabled at Endicott Street in Danvers on 128 southbound. You're all gummed up there in the 93 southbound. Bit of good news. We cleared that earlier crash at 495 in Andover, but then after that, we have a new crash. It's a spin out in the right-hand lane at 62 in Wilmington also. On the southbound side, tough on that northbound side getting off the Zakin Bridge as you make your way a northbound right up to about Spot Pond Montvale after the Cloverleaf and then the lane drop up past 495. The Turnpike westbound is going to slow you down, leaving the city not too bad, actually, just a little slow from about 16 past the barracks. Going to slow down for a few miles, though, from the Grafton stretch out to a disabled vehicle just coming into us at 290 in Auburn. Another disabled in a tough spot in Westboro, 495 southbound at Route 9. 24 southbound, we're still clearing that crash after the horse bridge in the Randolph stretch, and then it's all jammed up getting there both directions on 93, both north and southbound, and it's busy Route 3 southbound again from 18 to the lane drop. A little slow going. Tap of the brakes is off and on as you make your way just about 139 down to 44 and still looking at about a mile, mile and a half on Cape at both bridges. Gina Tempesta, WBC's traffic on the threes.
1: All right, we've had a few pop-up showers around here, not widespread, but widely scattered, in fact, a little bit of rain and shower activity. More more to the north, up toward Reading right now. There's a little bigger blob off to the west. Wellesley and Natick and Framingham getting under some heavier showers, a little bit further back along the turnpike as well as you approach 495. There's been some shower activity there and perhaps an embedded downpour. You could hear a rumble of thunder as well, depending on where you are this afternoon. And that's about the extent of things. We have one little pop-up cell that decided to wave to Carver as it goes by, so there's that too. Later tonight, we'll be in much better shape, although we will be humid, so a little uncomfortable in the weather department as we head through the next several days. Temperatures tonight, 60 in the suburbs, 68 downtown, and then tomorrow, a mix of sun and clouds, and yeah, that humidity, about 80 at the coast, mid to upper 80s inland. Sunday, more humidity, there'll probably be more clouds than there will be sunshine. We should stay dry most of the day. Maybe some showers get in here Sunday night and some showers or storms on Monday. Right now, we're at 74 degrees in Boston. A young restaurateur in Boston having a tough day when he posted an emotional video on his Instagram with the title, "Should I Just Close Everything?" WBZ Suzanne Sosville tells us that video went viral.
0: Just the whole way driving here has been really tough today.
18: Fee fam, put it all out there.
0: I didn't want to post this, but I think it's a very good PSA for her. Anybody that wants to do small business.
18: The video has about 3 million views and thousands of comments, which helped change his perspective.
0: I learned that it's okay to show yourself at your weakest point, because in a world where we think nobody cares, people do care. And they care not only because they're in the same journey, but like we're all in this together, one way or not.
18: We meet at one of his many restaurants in and around Boston.
22: One cafe came from mine, one cafe Chung. What's up, y'all?
18: Yes. Bang Coffee Bar, and he has no plans to close it or any of his restaurants. In Quincy, Suzanne Sosville, WBZ, Boston's News Radio.
1: Celebrating fresh produce from the state's farms, Governor Healey declaring August 2nd to the 8th Massachusetts Farmers Market Week. The Lieutenant Governor, Kim Driscoll, says farmers markets bring neighbors together, help small farms and local businesses thrive, and connect more families with fresh, locally grown food. To celebrate, state officials will be touring three regional markets in Hingham, Billerica, and New Bedford. Some musicians give it up for their fans more than others.
23: Check this one out. John Butler is on stage in Barcelona. Butler just came through Boston this spring and put on a great show at the House of Blues, but he runs out of time on stage here in Barcelona. So what does he do?
24: We're going to do three songs for an encore, but we only have time for one. So when we finish, 25 minutes later, I'm going to go outside and sing Peaches and Cream acoustically.
23: That's how you do it, right? Very cool, John Butler. This is how it sounded on the streets. Gotta love it. What a scene in Barcelona. John Butler, well played. Drew Mulholland, WBZ, Boston's News Radio.
1: 3:38. Let's head off to Wall Street. Andrew O'Day is at Bloomberg. If we can hang on for 22 minutes, we'll have a two-day win streak.
25: Yes, we will, and it's looking pretty good here. We've got the main indexes up right in the neighborhood of 1% now. Dow rising 365, S&P up 60, NASDAQ up a little more than 1%, 259. In recent days, we've heard from execs and employees of AI companies calling for governments to begin regulating the industry before the tech gets too far ahead of human ability to control it. We now have another example of what the industry is worried about. Anthropic says its AI models hacked into three organizations during cybersecurity tests that went awry and followed a similar incident reported by rival OpenAI just last week. Right now, the Dow gaining 363. Andrew O'Day, Bloomberg Business on WBZ, Boston's News Radio.
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26: Congress badly needs ethics reform. 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
28: Roman Anthony's been out of the Red Sox lineup since early May with a partial tendon tear in his ring finger. But for the first time in weeks, it seems like there's some positive news on the injury. Chad Tracy told reporters the 22-year-old has started swinging a bat.
29: Off a tee, short flips, there's some of that action going on. It's mainly up to about 30 swings at this time. And he's doing well. So I know you guys lost what's next step. There's no clear next steps yet. He just started doing it. It's probably going to remain that way for a little while and see how he's feeling. And then if that continues to go well, then we'll start talking about building out a progression into more stuff.
28: Tracy was then asked if he's pain-free.
29: I just know the answer I keep getting is, how's it feel? Feeling good.
28: Winners of seven straight series, the Red Sox play the first of three against the Dodgers tonight at 10:10. Brian Antonelli, WBZ, Boston's News Radio.
1: 3:43, traffic and weather together. The Subaru Retailers of New England, all-wheel drive traffic on the threes, is brought to us by Atlantic Power Cleaning. Gina, what's up?
21: Oh, we've got some traffic out there to talk about right now, Ben. A couple of crashes and a couple of breakdowns that are going to slow you down. The main crash now just coming in on Route 3 northbound by Concord Road in Billerica. You're back to Route 62, 128 southbound, clearing and disabled at Endicott Street and Danvers, and that has you back almost to Brimble Ave. So that's a tough one. And then the rest of the ride on that upper end of 128, pretty much common stuff as you see this time of day through the Waltham and Lexington stretch, and then about 3A past Walnut Street, still very busy on Route 1 northbound, still almost the Revere Beach Parkway, past a Main Street, 93 northbound. As you leave the city, that's going to slow you down to about Spot Pond, and then we had an earlier issue up by 495. That is out of the way, so much better there. 495 southbound, we've disabled at Route 9 in Westboro. The Turnpike westbound is going to slow you down now, leaving the city just about Newton Corner to the barracks, a little slow through Natick, and then very slow from just about 122 to a disabled vehicle out by 290. Already busy there anyway. And then to the south, the town. Route 3 southbound is going to slow you down at the lane drop, a little sluggish through the Plymouth stretch, and about a mile and a half at the Sagamore. Same situation at the Warren, about a mile and a half there, and getting better on 24 southbound, just clear crash at the Horse Bridge. Gina Tempesta, WBC's traffic on the threes.
1: A little bit of rain won't hurt you. Well, good, because there's a little bit of rain. Not everywhere. We've got some pop-up showers this afternoon. There's a line along the coast down toward Rhode Island and Connecticut. A little bit of that is stretched back and kicking into New Bedford and Acushnet, so there could be some showers in that neck of the woods. Off toward Metro West, we've been seeing a few showers pop up as well. Could be a rumble of thunder and even an embedded downpour. This looks to be south of Waltham right now, close to 128. So we'll see what happens with that as it pushes off toward the south. All of this is moving to the south. Just some lighter rain north of the city up toward Wakefield and Reading. And that's really about it, except out western Mass, where we've been seeing a few other showers and rumbles of thunder pop up. But that's really the end of the line for our precipitation for now. Tonight will be muggy. We'll have partly cloudy skies. Temperatures 60 in the suburbs, about 68 downtown. Tomorrow, fairly nice day if you like the muggies. It's August 1st, so it should feel hot around here, and it will feel pretty hot. 80 along the coast, upper 80s inland. Again, the humidity will make it feel a little hotter. On Sunday, more clouds than sun. Still humid, though. Temperatures low to mid-80s. And then on Monday, we'll bring back some showers and thunderstorms with temperatures in the low 80s.
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1: Good afternoon. I'm Ben Parker. Here are the five things you need to know at 3:46. ER doctors testifying at Lindsay Clancy's murder trial about trying to save her children the night they were brought into the hospital. Courts wrapping early for the day. It'll be back in session on Monday. The Sumner Tunnel set to close late tonight into early tomorrow morning. Repairs will be done in the tube. The family of a state trooper killed in a wrong-way crash is suing the Saugus restaurant that served him 9 drinks before the crash. 2 men wanted for robbing a postal employee at gunpoint in Billerica, then stealing a mailbox master key. A former New England Patriot and cancer survivor celebrates 15 years of bringing smiles to others who are still in the fight.
3: Joe Andruzzi says laughter is the best medicine, and he's expecting a lot of that during his foundation's 15th annual Codzilla Upbeat Patient Outing.
4: Something to spruce up, you know, what they're going through, and, you know, it's not easy. I've been there. Jen's been there by my side. It's not fun when you're sitting in a hospital getting treatment and, you know, trying to battle for your life.
3: Who is still in the battle is 11-year-old King. He and his father, Thomas, are back experiencing Codzilla for a second year in a row.
11: And they understand how difficult it is at times like this when the children are fighting and trying to, you know, show real hope. And they give us real hope by doing stuff like this.
3: But the battle they're focusing on today is the one to stay dry.
13: You do get wet. You do get wet.
3: At Long Wharf, James Rojas, WBZ, Boston's News Radio.
1: The Massachusetts House Ways and Means Committee advancing a bill that would mandate free insurance coverage of cancer screenings for firefighters. Part of the bill, insurers cannot subject screenings to co-pays, deductibles, co-insurance, or out-of-pocket expenses. Research shows firefighters are more likely to get cancer than the general public. The higher rates due to exposure to smoke and the use of forever chemicals in some protection gear. In western Massachusetts, one town appears to be suing a dead woman over a zoning bylaw violation.
14: It's a fight that's been going back and forth for a couple of years, and it could go to trial in Hamden Superior Court. Back in 2023, the town of Munson notified a property owner about an unregistered car sitting neglected in a yard, and there was no response and no fix, so they took the matter to court, pursuing legal action against Erica Mason. Lawyers say they didn't hear from her because Erica Mason died in 2013. In court documents, they push for a jury trial, saying, quote, discussion of appeal by a dead defendant is a moot subject, end quote. Town lawyers, meantime, describe it as a fairly routine enforcement matter and tell us they're working with the property owners to have vehicles removed. The suit has stirred controversy in town, with some residents complaining about what they see as a waste of resources. Madison Rogers, WBZ, Boston's News Radio.
1: Some evidence remains in the financial district after portions of a building crumbled onto the street below.
15: Scaffolding and traffic horses cover the sidewalks at the corner of Pearl Street and Purchase, as does debris left behind when the facade of a building collapsed and fell to the ground in front of this man's deli.
0: I'm still cleaning up. You know, they leave something here.
15: After having closed the street to traffic while repairs were made to the building.
0: They shut down complete.
16: Were you worried that was going to impact business?
0: Yeah, I was worried about they're going to have a problem.
15: These locals are just worried about getting from point A to point B.
17: Yeah, that's really scary in the winter when it says falling ice and snow. Now we have to worry about concrete.
18: We saw all the brick on the ground.
16: Are you looking up in the air now when you walk down the street?
18: Yeah, I mean, I'm always cautious. A lot of historical buildings around here. You never know what's going to happen.
15: Chris Fama, WBZ, Boston's News Radio.
1: Not to drone on, but there are sharks in the ocean. In New York City, NYPD will be using drones to patrol for them.
19: There were 16 shark sightings off Rockaway Beach between July 1st and 4th of this year, with some of those spotted by drones. The drones will help give lifeguards a heads up before sharks get too close to swimmers. Detective Jorge Bravo says this puts some beachgoers at ease.
20: I know if I have my kids in the water and there's a drone above my kid's head, I would be confident that they can spot a shark and I wouldn't want to know if there's a shark near them.
19: The drones also have a floating device on them that opens up when contacting water for swimmers in distress.
20: It's a flotation device that can hold up to two adults, and that saves them precious time for the lifeguards to come out and help them.
19: In New York, I'm Scott Pringle.
1: A former Cowboys quarterback is benched.
28: After being arrested for alleged drunk driving, NFL television analyst Tony Romo has been placed on indefinite leave by CBS. And in his absence, J.J. Waddle joined Jim Nantz and Tracy Wolfson on the network's lead team. Romo was arrested last week near Milwaukee after he failed field sobriety test during a traffic stop. Brian Antonelli, WBZ, Boston's News Radio.
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1: 353, traffic and weather together. The Subaru retailers of New England, all-wheel drive, traffic on the threes. They got people sitting in traffic with their foot on the brake. I don't know why, Gina.
21: All right, Ben, we're still looking at some trouble spots out there right now, including that crash in the Bill Ricka stretch. This is on Route 3 northbound, and that's going to slow you down and getting by Route 62. And we're also still looking at some delays also to the north of town. Getting there, 93 northbound is going to slow you down off the Zakin Bridge right up to Spot Pond. And then again, as you make your way from just about the lane drop past 495, that's been a tough ride all afternoon. Turnpike westbound about 8 miles from Grafton to a disabled vehicle at 290 in Auburn. And we also have a disabled vehicle as you come into the city now, not in a good spot. Eastbound inside the Ted Williams, westbound is back to the airport. Sumner is back to the airport as well. And it's very busy on Storrow Drive, actually backing on to Soldiers Field Road beyond the BU Bridge right now. To the west of town, 495 southbound, we have disabled vehicle at Route 9 in the Westboro stretch that's going to slow you down. And if you're headed towards the Cape, still about a mile, mile and a half at both bridges. Gina Tempesta, WBC's traffic on the 3s.
1: A check of the 4-day WBC AccuWeather forecast now. Here's Carl.
2: Partly cloudy and humid through this evening with a spotty shower. Otherwise, it stays humid overnight as we dry things out. Lows ranging from 60 in some inland suburbs, 68 in Boston. Partly sunny, warm and humid tomorrow with highs from near 80 along the coast, 86 further inland. Partly cloudy tomorrow night, lows 69. Should be largely rain-free on Sunday, although there will be an increase in the cloud cover, high 82 to 86. And with time, those clouds will lead to rounds of showers and thunderstorms heading into Monday, high 83. I'm AccuWeather Media. Meteorologist Carl Erickson, WBZ, Boston's News Radio.
1: We're at 73 right now in Beverly. It is 74 on Nantucket. Fitchburg's at 76, 73 in Marshfield, and 74 degrees in Boston. 355. Celebrating a fruit that everyone thinks is a vegetable. Happy Avocado Day.
5: We are celebrating the fruit. Yes, avocados are scientifically a fruit because they grow from a flower and have a seed. But we call that a pit. Also wrong. They used to be called alligator pears because they're bumpy. Brown ones are ripe. Leave the green ones on the counter. They're high in calories, but they're also high in fiber, so it kind of balances out. And Americans eat about 30 of them per year. That's each. So get busy on your quota. I'm Bree Tennis.
1: Are you up for some fish? Well, head to Fenway Park.
6: It's a jam session by the Green Monster. It's been 7 long years since Phish has played Fenway Park, but they're back. For a 2-night stand kicking off tonight, a legendary group from Burlington, Vermont, who formed all the way back in 1983, are fresh off a 5-night stay at Madison Square Garden in New York City. It's all part of a busy stretch at Fenway. Tim McGraw played last night, while the Zac Brown Band takes the field on Sunday. Jay Willett, WBZ, Boston's News Radio.
1: Arlene Smith has died. She was the lead singer of the pioneering girl group, the Chantels, an all-black singing group in the 1950s, known for the ballad Maybe, a top 20 hit in 1957. The song ranked number 199 on the Rolling Stones list of the 500 best songs ever. Arlene Smith was 84. Some new music dropping today from singer and Wicked star Ariana Grande. She's releasing her highly anticipated album, Petal, and the song that goes with it. Also coming out today, Benny Blanco dropping his new Spanish language song, and there's a new album from Shaboozey called The Outlaw, Sherry Lee, and Other Western Tales. A couple of senior FIFA officials are now criticizing President Gianni Infantino's plan to sell private equity stakes in the World Cup. One of the officials, Carlos Cordero, has also resigned as an advisor, saying the staff were deceived by the project and it shouldn't go ahead. This comes as the European governing body of soccer said it would boycott all FIFA events over the decision, including the World Cup. That's it. I'm not playing in the World Cup next year either. Or next time around. Coming up on WBZ, Massachusetts aiming to do more to protect immigrants from federal enforcement.
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1: 74 degrees in Boston at 4 o'clock. Good afternoon. I'm Ben Parker. Here's what's happening. Following a tour of the crime scene in Duxbury today, court resumed in the Lindsay Clancy murder trial for a brief time. Here's WBZ TV's Penny Commit.
3: 18 jurors in Lindsay Clancy's murder trial stepped out of the courtroom and into the home at the center of this case. This comes after 10 first responders, from police officers to paramedics, testified about what they witnessed in the backyard.
4: Who was on the ground?
9: Miss Clancy.
11: There was cuts to her right wrist, I believe, and to the right side of her neck.
3: And in the basement, where Cora, Dawson, and Callan's bodies were found.
11: We observed what appeared to be a child laying motionless on the floor.
3: Today, the jurors seeing those locations for themselves.
1: Court wrapped up before 1 p.m., due to resume Monday morning in Plymouth Superior Court. Looks like progress in the Middle East. Hamas has confirmed it will disarm as part of a deal announced by President Trump that also requires Israel to end its strikes and withdraw from Gaza. The latest word marking a potential breakthrough in ending the war, though implementation does face some major challenges. Gas prices, as you know, have been climbing again. And with the cost to fill up the family truckster, some Americans are rethinking vacation plans as it gets more expensive. And the war with Iran is getting the blame. Not everybody's suffering, though.
13: As consumers face the pain at the pump, the nation's major oil and gas companies are celebrating massive profits, also a byproduct of the U.S.-Iran conflict. ExxonMobil reported second quarter profits of $14.5 billion, up 105% from the same period a year ago. Chevron's profit from April to June was nearly quadruple the second quarter of 2025.
1: That is ABC's Jim Ryan. Don't forget the bug spray if you're heading out, especially to the Cape this weekend.
14: Falmouth, Mashpee, and Barnstable are now at moderate risk for West Nile virus after more test samples came back positive this week. Framingham, Wayland, and Sudbury also added to the list of towns at moderate risk, which includes Boston, Worcester, Newton, Somerville, Cambridge, and more. So far, there have been no confirmed human or animal cases of West Nile virus, but we're up to nearly 60 positive mosquito samples across the state. Fortunately, it's all quiet on the Triple E front with no positive samples or cases of any kind. Jared Brosnan, WBZ, Boston's News Radio.
1: It still needs approval from the governor, but Massachusetts lawmakers have given their blessing to sweeping legislation aimed at protecting immigrants from federal enforcement actions. Negotiators from the House and Senate coming to agreement on the PROTECT Act. Senate President Karen Spilka says, across our Commonwealth, we are seeing children torn from their parents, students pulled off the street, and families living in fear. She says we refuse to accept that as normal in Massachusetts, and today this legislature stood together in making sure our laws reflect that. Coming up on WBZ, youth summer job groups getting a boost from the state. 403, traffic and weather together. The Subaru retailers of New England, all-wheel drive, traffic on the threes. If you're trying to get home, just relax. You'll get there, Gina.
21: Yeah, eventually. Depending on where you are, it may be a long road ahead of you. On the Turnpike Bend, westbound, really building a lot of volume now from Market Street past the barracks, almost past 27 in the Wayland stretch. Not bad after that to 495. And then it's a stop and go from 122 to an earlier breakdown in the Auburn stretch at 290. Eastbound's going to slow you down from 84 to the Charlton Service Plaza. And then again at Newton Corner. And then as you come into the city, you're backed up almost Cambridge Street, almost to Market Street now. Not helping with a disabled vehicle inside the Ted Williams as you continue that ride eastbound on the Turnpike to the north of town. Route 3 northbound clearing a crash at Concord Road and Bill Ricker. You're back to Route 62. 128 northbound clearing a crash at Endicott Street in the Danvers stretch. You're back to Brimble Ave. So that's a tough one. It's been a tough one all afternoon on Route 1 trying to get in and out of the city. Let's check that right now with, as we say, a good afternoon. Now Down with Jack Hart in the Needham Bank Traffic Drone Report.
4: Good afternoon, Gina. I'm taking a look right now at Route 1. You're coming over the Tobin Bridge. You get through the City Square Tunnel. You think everything is okay. You get up through the Chelsea Curve. Then you get to Route 16, and wham, you're tied up, and you got solid traffic from there right up to the merge with Route 99 and the Saugus stretch. And then you get through there. You got some pockets of heavy traffic right up through, just about through the Linfels Parkway. Things get a little bit easier till you get the Linfield Tunnel, and it gets solid for a little stretch. And then it's okay getting on to Route 1 above Route 128. I'm Jack Hart with the Needham Bank Traffic Drone Report.
21: And then to the west of town, 495 southbound, we have a disabled vehicle at 9 in Westboro. To the south of town, new crash coming in on 495 southbound at 140 in Mansfield. Gina Tempesta, WBC's traffic on the threes.
1: We've got a few showers around this afternoon, some pop-ups, even some heavier downpours mixed in, and maybe a couple of rumbles of thunder. This is not a big deal, but if you're under it, it's a deal. And we have some showers down toward the south coast, just pushing off New Bedford now. The biggest block is down around Dedham and Westwood and Norwood, crossing over 128 there, and we've got some rain stretching back to about Medfield, and that's about it in eastern Massachusetts. Again, all of this is pushing to the south, so there is some activity out in western Mass, but that is not going to get in here and bother us. That'll move on and bother Connecticut instead. Later on tonight, partly cloudy, humid, 60 in the inland suburbs, about 68 in downtown Boston. A mix of sun and clouds tomorrow. Aside from the humidity, it'll be a pretty nice day. Temperatures 80 along the coast, mid to upper 80s inland. Patchy clouds tomorrow night in the 60s, and then Sunday, more clouds than sun. It will be breezy, still warm and humid, low to mid 80s. And on Monday, a couple of showers or thunderstorms pushing through. Right now, 74 degrees in Boston. How about an employment motivation flashback? Yeah, get a job. Well, that's the idea for Massachusetts Youth. An annual program to help kids get a job is back.
9: Nearly $500,000 in grant money is heading to organizations that center around youth summer jobs, with a focus on advancing public health and professional development for young people across the Commonwealth. Funding is secured by the Attorney General's Office for the Healthy Summer Youth Jobs Grant Program, which provides funding for community nonprofits. Over the past decade, it has chipped in nearly $4 million to over 1,600 summer youth jobs all across the state. Shane Stokes, WBZ, Boston's News Radio.
1: In Attleboro, the Capron Park Zoo receives state funding for a new otter exhibit and an amphitheater. The Sun Chronicle reports the facilities will be built as a result of state funds totaling $60,000. The curator at the zoo telling the paper it's the first time the zoo has received money through the state budget. Meantime, there is some sad news at the zoo. Ramses, the Capron Park's white lion, who turned 20 earlier this month, has entered hospice care. The curator, Casey Ribeiro, telling the Chronicle, we have observed that Ramses is showing signs of declined comfort in his back legs and has decreased interest in his favorite food items. They say they made the thoughtful transition to transition him to hospice care. There's four more years until the next World Cup, and some of that time might be needed to iron out the kerfluffle over FIFA's private equity plan.
15: Senior FIFA advisor Carlos Cordero is resigning as an advisor to FIFA president Gianni Infantino. He says it's in protest of FIFA and Infantino's plan for private investors to buy stakes in the World Cup. Cordero represented FIFA on the White House task force for the World Cup. He says, I cannot stand by while FIFA considers selling a stake in the World Cup. Cordero, a former Goldman Sachs banker and the former U.S. Soccer Federation president, says, let me be clear, I had no involvement in this proposal, and I oppose it unequivocally. I'm Donna Water.
1: 408, off to Wall Street. Andrew O'Day is at Bloomberg. We have ended the week, we have ended the month, and we have a two-day win streak.
16: Yes, we do, and pretty good gains today for Wall Street. The Dow, NASDAQ, and S&P rose a half to a full percent today. Dow gaining 277. NASDAQ up 252, S&P 500 gained 52. Stock in Netflix, though, fell 2%. It's been slapped with a $105 million lawsuit after losing a hard drive that contained an unreleased Nicolas Cage movie. The lawsuit faults Netflix for losing a drive that contained a copy of World War II thriller Fortitude. Netflix maintains it is not responsible for the loss of the movie, which it says was delivered, in its words, without proper industry standard safeguards. Dow gains 277 today. Andrew O'Day, Bloomberg Business on WBZ, Boston's News Radio.
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4: With Drake May entering his second season in Josh McDaniels' offense, he was asked today what he's learned about his unit after 1 week of camp.
29: Ooh, I think just the unlocked potential that we could even take more steps forward. I think we kind of just... we're figuring things out, figuring out how coach liked the game plan, you know, figuring out how he liked to, you know, do things last year. I think we got some work to kind of expand the offense and do some different things and put even more pressure on the defense than we did last year.
4: Also, they've learned from last year's mistakes.
29: Knowing that, you know, when you start off good in the game and we had some games where we felt like we kind of slowed down the second half, just keep the foot on the pedal and keep going.
4: And winners of seven straight series, the Red Sox play the first of three against the Dodgers tonight at 10:10. Brian Antonelli, WBZ, Boston's News Radio.
1: 4:13, time to get a check on traffic and weather together. The Subaru Retailers of New England all-wheel drive traffic on the threes. I don't know, we're taking the long way home or something, Gina.
21: Yeah, it depends on where you are, but it could be a tough ride out there. We're going to start with this crash over in the left-hand lane that just coming into us in the left-hand lane. And to confirm this on 495 northbound bound at 140 in the Mansfield stretch. Always a tough spot there. And then continuing that ride to the south of town, still a little bit of volume. It's slow moving anyway, about 139 in the Pembroke stretch down past 44, about a mile and a half at both bridges if you're headed on the Cape right now. Now to the north of town, Route 3 northbound, still dealing with that crash in the clearing stages at Concord Road and Bill Ricker. You're still back to 62 and still trying to recover from that earlier disabled vehicle at Endicott Street in Danvers on 128 southbound. You're still slow back to Brimble Ave and still a tough one on Route 1 north. Let's see how that looks now with Jack Hart in the Needham Bank Traffic Drone Report.
4: Thank you, Gina. Yeah, well, boy, it's pretty tough up there. Looks like it's gotten a little tougher. Come up the, over the through the Chelsea Curve northbound on the Route 1 after you get off the Tobin Bridge. Things look okay. You get to Route 16, solid from Route 16, a little extra solid getting up towards Route 60, Squire Road area, and it continues extremely heavy right up into Saugus, just a little bit beyond the Route 99 merge. You know what? It continues pretty much heavy right up to the Linfield Tunnel right now. Southbound side looks pretty good. I'm Jack Hart in the Needham Bank Traffic Drone Report.
21: And then if you're trying to leave the city westbound on the turnpike, that's going to slow you down. Stop and go anyway. Market Street past the barracks and then slow from about 122 out through the Grafton and Auburn stretch. About an 8 mile delay there. And then eastbound, if you're coming into the city, it's slow back to Market Street to a disabled vehicle eastbound inside the Ted Williams. Gina Tempesta, WBC's traffic on the 30th.
0: Yeah, about the worst of what we have left on the radar this afternoon is this blob of precipitation that's hanging out down around Dedham and Westwood and Norwood and Walpole. Canton maybe getting in on some of this rain too. There could be an embedded rumble of thunder or two and a heavier downpour, but that's about it. As we go through the day, we have been seeing some of these pop-ups. They've been very small and widely scattered in nature. That's the biggest blob still out there. There's a couple more down toward the south coast, and then a few more showers out into western Mass, but everything's pushing south, so anything off to the west will not be coming to the east, if you get it. Never mind. Partly cloudy, rather humid tonight. Matter of fact, it'll be really sticky for sleeping with temperatures in the 60s. Tomorrow, it'll be, well, kind of sticky for sleeping too, if you wanted to take a nap. It'll be humid with a mix of sun and clouds. 80 at the coast and mid to upper 80s inland. Sunday, still humid. Temperatures low to mid 80s, and we may rumble off a few thunderstorms Sunday night into Monday.
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0: Good afternoon. I'm Ben Parker. Here are the five things you need to know at 4:16. Jurors visit the home where Lindsay Clancy killed her children in Duxbury before they returned to court to hear testimony from ER doctors who had tried to save the children. Court adjourned before 1 o'clock this afternoon, back in session on Monday. Hamas says it will disarm as part of a deal that also requires Israel to end its strikes and leave Gaza. The family of a state trooper killed in a wrong-way crash on Route 1 is now suing the Tagus restaurant that served the man who killed him. The Sumner Tunnel set to close down overnight tonight, starting at 11 until 6 o'clock tomorrow morning. Crews will be performing repairs inside. You dirty rat. Boston set to take over hosting duties for the second National Urban Rat Summit. Locals have some mitigation suggestions.
5: The nation's leading experts, academics, researchers, and public health officials are all assembling in Boston this September, trying to outsmart the persistent pests, because so far, it seems like the rats have been winning.
6: You could hear them. There's a whole bunch of them out here.
5: Folks around Kenmore Square have had their fair share of rodent run-ins.
6: Especially in the park. In the park there, there used to be a tree they actually took out. There was a nest under the tree.
7: So they removed the tree and rats came out?
6: Or yeah. No, they came out. They came out, but there was no nest no more.
5: As for the summit, some suggest using rat birth control to corral the population. Others recommend a much more different approach.
8: Get a BB gun.
7: Just arm everybody.
8: Just arm them. Yeah, just take them out.
5: In Kenmore Square, James Rojas, WBZ, Boston's News Radio.
0: The city of Boston and the MBTA holding community meetings to present their updated design for the Blue Hill Avenue Transportation Action Plan and to get more feedback from residents. The project will fund a full reconstruction of the 3 mile stretch of road and sidewalks and add streetlights and trees. Proposed center running bus lanes are also expected to reduce travel times for buses on Blue Hill Avenue. Community meetings will take place in September in Mattapan, Dorchester, and Grove Hall. Tomorrow marks 6 months since the disappearance in Arizona of the mother of Savannah Guthrie. The latest from correspondent Scott Pringle.
10: Nancy Guthrie went missing from her Arizona home in February and is yet to be found. Sheriff Chris Nano says hair found in her mother's home is not linked to any potential suspects.
19: We have so much DNA to sort through. We have so much in terms of video evidence to look at.
10: Meanwhile, Savannah Guthrie posted a new plea on social media calling for whoever took her mother to make the right choice and help the family find her.
25: We will always ache for her and feel that hole in our hearts.
10: Federal authorities are calling this a kidnapping for ransom case. I'm Scott Pringle.
0: It's that time of year as Boston's North End heats up feasts.
26: Sausage and pizza carts lying Hanover Street near the North End Firehouse. It's the first weekend in August, and the Feast of St. Agrippina is underway.
2: We've been doing this for over 100 years now. This is the 112th anniversary of the feast.
26: Justin Amoroso is a North End native and member of the society that sponsors the feast.
2: This is a big weekend for us and our families and everything that we stand for and everything we love. And this is what the feast is all about.
26: Recent years have been challenging for the North End. First, the pandemic. Then restaurants lost the fight with the city to have sidewalk dining. This year, Italy did not qualify for the World Cup soccer.
2: When Italy won a number of years ago, when I was just a kid, that party in the middle of Hanover Street was one of the best memories I had.
26: And the hope is that the good weather will make for a prosperous season of the feasts. In the North End, Mike Macklin, WBZ, Boston's News Radio.
1: In Cambridge this weekend, a jam. WBZ's Drew Mulholland has more on the party that'll help kids get ready for back to school.
3: The weather's looking nice for a day at the Lynch Family Skate Park as Cambridge hosts the back-to-school skate jam and live music. The goal? To gather school supplies for families in need and have some fun along the way. One of the big groups playing is punk band Fiddlehead. Lead singer Pat Flynn, he knows how important it is for some parents to get that helping hand. I spoke with him about it.
9: I'm a parent myself. I'm a teacher as well. I see the school supplies needing a couple things, and I'm just like, oh my God, this stuff is just getting more and more expensive. So there's all these tiny little things.
11: I think

0: Chaplin, actor Ben Chaplin, is 57. Gary Lewis of Gary Lewis and the Playboys fame is 80 years old today. White Men Can't Jump, Marvel comic character Blade, and more. Actor Wesley Snipes is 64. Born the same day as Zac Brown. Coldplay's drummer Will Champion is 48 today. She put pen to paper and came up with magic. Harry Potter author J.K. Rowling is 61. Actor Dean Cain is 60. Actress Amelia Fox is 52. From The Office, among other roles, also born and raised in Newton, actor B.J. Novak is 47 today. Actor Eric Lively, 45. He's Blake Lively's brother. And he made his bones as a drummer for R.E.M. Rock and Roll Hall of Famer Bill Berry, 68 years old today. Actor Blake Michael is 30. Famed game show producer Bill Todman, born this day in 1916, along with Mark Goodson. They produced game shows like The Price is Right, What's My Line, and To Tell the Truth. And legendary sportscaster Kurt Gowdy, born this day in 1919. Among other things, he called Red Sox games for 15 years and is in the Sox Hall of Fame. .422. We'll check on traffic and weather together next.
1: A New England summer, three perfect days separated by thunderstorms. Luckily, WBZ is ready for all of it. 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
0: 423, traffic and weather together. The Subaru retailers of New England, all-wheel drive, traffic on the threes. Looking at traffic jams again, Gina.
11: We've got plenty to talk about, that's for sure. Ben, we're going to start on the turnpike on that westbound side. No crashes or disables in your way westbound, but it's a tough ride. Leaving the city just about Market Street past the barracks. Looks good to 495, and then you're in the thick of things for about 10 miles of slow-moving volume from Grafton to 290 in Auburn. Just cleared it disabled that way, but it's still all hung up. And then the eastbound ride is going to slow you down from beyond 84 to the Charlton Service Plaza, slow at Newton Corner. And then again, just about Cambridge Street as you come into the city, we're clearing and disabled inside the TED eastbound. So hopefully with that out of the way, that will help you. The rest of the ride, though, is still going to be tough. Downtown Boston, Sturridge Drive is backing onto Soldiers Field Road. Beyond the BU Bridge, the Sumner and the TED are back to the airport, and then 93 northbound. Leaving the city, that's a slow go off the Zakin Bridge right up to just about Roosevelt Circle, now Montvale Ave, to the Cloverleaf at that upper end of 128. That's where we find Jack Hart with the Needham Bank Traffic Drone Report.
0: Eugene, taking a look at Route 95 right now, coming up from Route 20 in Waltham. That's where the pockets are great.

0: the start, and it continues to look moderately miserable right up through the Lexington area. Then you get through Burlington, things are kind of okay. As soon as you get to Wynn Street and Woburn, though, solid traffic right down to Route 93, continues heavy through the Wakefield area. Get up towards Salem Street and Wakefield. What we have is we have a disabled vehicle in the left-hand lane, got a tow truck there that's helping to cause those delays. That'll clear up before long, but it's still going to be pretty miserable for a short period of time. Southbound, heavy delays back through Wakefield. Once you get down past Route 93, things are okay. I'm Jack Hart with the Needham Bank Traffic Drone Report.
1: And then Route 1 northbound to the north of town, that's still pretty tough. Not quite back to 16, but it's still slow after that, all the way up past Main Street. Pretty much stop and go right into the tunnels at the south of town. We're clearing a left lane crash on 495 northbound at 140 in Mansfield. If you're headed towards the Cape, about a mile and a half at both bridges. Gina Tempesta, WBC's Traffic on the 3s.
2: We'll check on the 4-day WBC AccuWeather forecast. Here's Carl.
3: A spotty shower or thunder shower in a few spots through early this evening. Otherwise, staying humid overnight with a partly cloudy sky. Lows dipping to near 60 in some inland suburbs, 68 in downtown Boston. And a nice start to the weekend with typical summer weather tomorrow. A mix of clouds and sunshine. It will be warm and humid. Highs ranging from near 80 along the coast up to the mid-80s further inland. Then partly cloudy tomorrow night, low 69. Even Sunday, not all that bad, although there will be more cloud cover around. Should be rain-free with high 82 to 86. Then cloudy, breezy, warm and humid Monday with a couple of showers and a thunderstorm around, high 83. I'm AccuWeather meteorologist Kai Erickson, WBC, Boston's News Radio.
2: It's 80 degrees right now in Leominster, 79 in Auburn, 73 in Provincetown, New Bedford, 76, 74 degrees in Boston. 427, Wall Street did it, ended the week on a up note and two-day win streak. The Dow up 277 points today, the S&P 500 up 52, the NASDAQ up 252 points. Coming up on WBZ, heading out on the road late tonight, there's a closure you should know about.
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2: 74 degrees in Boston at 4:30. Good afternoon. I'm Ben Parker. Here's what's happening. Putting the rain in the rearview mirror for our weekend, but keeping summer humidity as we kick off August tomorrow.
14: It's been a very wet month here and also a very hot and humid month. So we're actually still dealing with that, and we're likely going to have both here for the rest of the afternoon for our final day of July. Drier, warmer today with PM pop-ups. Our weekend is actually going to be drier, warmer, but also with more humidity.
2: That is WBZ-TV meteorologist Jason Michael. We have had some pop-up showers this afternoon as a blob over Canton and Stoughton and Westwood right now, and also back out toward the Carlisle and Westford area. That's about it, but we could still see a few more pop-ups before we get to a weekend around these parts. We'll have details on the forecast in just a couple of minutes. Day four of testimony over at the Lindsay Clancy murder trial. The day began with a site visit to Clancy's former home. WBZ's Brooke McCarthy tells us doctors and first responders also testified.
15: Dr. Mark Tenarowitz treated three-year-old Dawson at Beth Israel Deaconess in Plymouth on the night of January 24th, 2023, trying multiple ways to save his life.
16: Approximately how long did you and your team work on Dawson?
17: I believe we worked on Dawson about 40 minutes. In addition to what the paramedics had done previously.
15: Lindsay Clancy has admitted to strangling her three kids with exercise bands in the basement of their Duxbury home. The defense says she was over-medicated and suffering from postpartum psychosis when she did that and tried to take her own life. Duxbury officer Richard Lepard took a med flight with Lindsay to Boston to receive treatment.
16: What was your role?
18: Just to overwatch and stay with her.
16: At any point when you were with her at the Brigham, did she ever, was she ever awake or responsive?
18: No, not to my knowledge.
15: Testimony will resume Monday. Brooke McCarthy, WBZ Boston's News Radio.
2: In Arizona, authorities have released two ransom notes connected to the disappearance of Nancy Guthrie, the mother of Today Show host Savannah Guthrie. Those notes were sent to an Arizona television station days after Guthrie went missing, and one of them says she died shortly after being kidnapped. Investigators haven't said whether Nancy Guthrie is still alive. Authorities released the notes, hoping that someone will recognize the writing style. Nancy Guthrie disappeared 6 months ago tomorrow. The family of a fallen state trooper filing a wrongful death lawsuit against a restaurant in Saugus.
19: Massachusetts State Trooper Kevin Trainer was killed in May after colliding with the wrong-way driver in Linfield. That driver, Hernan Marrero, was also killed, and now the Trainer family is suing the Route 1 restaurant Tribu, where Marrero was drinking prior to the crash. This comes just days after the Mexican restaurant had a hearing with the Alcohol Beverage Control Commission over its liquor license. The complaint accuses Tribu of overserving Marrero despite knowing or having every reason to know he would be driving away from the restaurant. The Trainer family is asking for $20 million in damages in the wrongful death suit. Jared Brosnan, WBZ, Boston's News Radio.
2: Change of plans if your plans involve the Sumner Tunnel overnight tonight. MassDOT says the tunnel will close to all traffic at 11 p.m. Overnight repairs and maintenance activities will continue until 6 o'clock tomorrow morning. In addition to signage with detours, MassDOT says there'll be law enforcement details and mass messaging in place. No changes in any of the traffic in the Ted Williams or Callahan tunnels. Coming up on WBZ, a new baseball league making its debut this weekend. And there's a team from Boston. 4:33, traffic and weather together. The Subaru retailers of New England, all-wheel drive, traffic on the threes. We got a lot of folks sitting around this afternoon, Gina.
1: Yeah, we do. We have plenty of folks sitting around, plenty of folks in slow motion, and plenty of folks in pretty good shape. So it really depends on where you are right now. But I'm going to start to the south of town, where we're clearing this left lane crash on 495 northbound at 140 in Mansfield. Definitely looking better there. That southbound ride is going to be a little bit slow going. Of course, we have the concert there tonight. So it's still a little bit delayed, and we have a curiosity factor from the northbound crash. Also to the south of town, slow going, but it's not terrible. It's just a tap of the brakes with the reduced speeds from 139 to 44 on Route 3 southbound, and you're down to about a mile at both bridges if you're headed towards the Cape. Let's take a ride to the north of town right now. If you're trying to leave the city on 93 northbound, plenty of company out there off the Zakin Bridge right up to Roosevelt Circle, Montvale Ave to the Cloverleaf. Busy from about the lane drop to 495, even beyond 495, so it's busy to the north. Let's check that right on the upper end of 128, see how that looks now with Jack Hart and the Needham Bank Traffic Drone Report.
0: Well, thank you, Gina. You know, that situation on Route 95 heading northbound up by Salem Street and Wakefield heading into Linfield, it's a disabled vehicle. It's in the left-hand lane, and typically it's a crash that causes this kind of a delay. But this is a disabled vehicle, has traffic all the way back to Wynn Street and Woburn right now. That's going to take a good stretch of time to get through there. And then when you get through there, it's still a little bit slow getting up into the Linfield stretch. And as fact of life is, it's heavy through the Lexington area getting though. Traveling on the southbound side, slow moving, getting back through Wakefield down towards Route 28 in Reading. Once you get past Route 28 in Reading, you're in good shape, well, pretty much all the way down. I'm Jack Hart with the Needham Bank Traffic Drone Report.
1: And if you're traveling westbound on the Turnpike, getting a little bit better, still a little slow though, from Newton Corner past the barracks, and it's a stop and go for about a good 9 miles or so as you make your way past the Grafton stretch to 290 in Auburn. Gina Tempesta, WBZ's Traffic on the Threes.
2: We have had a few pop-up showers this afternoon. There are still a few out and about, depending on where you are. You may get wet. Might even hear a rumble of thunder, depending on where you are. There's this one blob we've been watching. This is down toward the Stoughton area. Let's see. It's on maybe 95, getting a little wet down toward Canton and Sharon and Walpole. And then that blob over Stoughton's putting down a perhaps downpour or two. And that's about it, really. We have a few showers that are pushing offshore down by the south coast. And one more out here in the Concord and Lexington area. That's really what we're dealing with this afternoon. Very, very, very widely scattered showers. And that'll continue until we get to the evening, and then just partly cloudy. Humid overnight, 60s for the lows. Tomorrow we're into the 80s. In fact, we could get well into the 80s, and some of the inland spots will be very humid, too. Some sun, some clouds, and breezy. Patchy clouds tomorrow night, then Sunday, more clouds than sun. It will be breezy, still warm and humid, low to mid-80s. Looks like Sunday night into Monday, some showers and or thunderstorms. Right now, it is 74 in Boston. It's a milestone for a local tradition that helps families battling cancer.
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23: The Women's Professional Baseball League begins its inaugural season tomorrow, with New York taking on Los Angeles before Boston plays their first game on Sunday against San Francisco.
24: One thing that really impressed me is some of the pitching. You know, there's going to be different kinds of pitchers, but there's some of these athletes that can throw the ball really well. The hitters, you know, there's some of them that can hit with really good power.
23: That was Boston Hunters manager Keith Folk talking to Tom Caron on Nesson's 310 to Left podcast. And with this being the first women's pro league in the United States in over 70 years, the former Red Sox closer added, it's phenomenal to be a part of, and it's been way too long since this has happened.
24: You know, this is a lot more than I was expecting. And so I think when, you know, once we get started this weekend, we're going to have some high-level baseball, and the fans are going to enjoy it.
23: All games this season will be played in Springfield, Illinois. Brian Antonelli, WBZ, Boston's News Radio.
2: 4:38, good way to end the week. Let's check in with Andrew O'Day at Bloomberg on how the markets fared.
25: Also a good way to end the month. Yeah, markets did well. The Dow and S&P each gained more than 0.5%. Dow rose 277, S&P gained 52. NASDAQ increased 1%, 252 points. The biggest disruption to global oil supply in history has meant big profits for big oil as customers scramble to replace crude from the Persian Gulf with fuel from other sources, including the U.S. Gulf Coast. ExxonMobil and Chevron both say their profits more than doubled last quarter. In past years, big oil's big earnings meant stock buybacks and shareholder dividends, but not this time. Uncertain how long the war-driven profits will last, Exxon and Chevron are putting the money into debt reduction. Andrew O'Day, Bloomberg Business on WBZ, Boston's News Radio.
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4: Roman Anthony's been out of the Red Sox lineup since early May with a partial tendon tear in his ring finger. But for the first time in weeks, it seems like there's some positive news on the injury. Chad Tracy told reporters the 22-year-old has started swinging a bat.
5: Off a tee, short flips, there's some of that action going on. It's mainly up to about 30 swings at this time, and he's doing well. So I know you guys lost what's next step. There's no clear next steps yet. He just started doing it. It's probably going to remain that way for a little while and see how he's feeling. And then if that continues to go well, then we'll start talking about building out a progression into more stuff.
4: Tracy was then asked if he's pain-free.
5: I just know the answer I keep getting is, how's it feel? Feeling good.
4: Winners of 7 straight series, the Red Sox play the first of 3 against the Dodgers tonight at 10:10. Brian Antonelli, WBZ, Boston's News Radio.
6: 4:43, traffic and weather together. The Subaru Retailers of New England, all-wheel drive, traffic on the threes. Gina Tempestas juggling chainsaws out there.
7: Yeah, it's going to be a little bit tough for people just about everywhere right now, Ben, especially on the turnpike on that westbound side. Boy, it's going to be a little slow roll as you make your way just about Newton Corner past the barracks. It looks pretty good to 495, and then you're going to hit another wall with slow-moving volume for about 10 miles. So, yeah, this is going to be a tough roll as you make your way past 290 in the Auburn stretch, but it is a Friday in the summertime, so we're used to that, and then it's going to be busy coming off of 84 in Sturbridge to the Charlton Service Plaza. You're going to be slow at Newton Corner and then coming into the city just about Cambridge Street to Kenmore, and then the rest of your downtown ride's pretty busy as well. You're back beyond the BU Bridge on the eastbound side of Soldiers Field Road, getting onto Stereo Drive, and the Ted Williams and the Sumner are back to the airport. The Ted eastbound, we just cleared a disabled vehicle, so that is getting a little bit better, and it's busy for folks leaving the city on 93 as you head northbound out of town. Let's see how that ride looks now with Jack Hart in the Needham Bank Traffic Drone Report.
8: Well, thank you, Gina. You know, heading up, getting into the Tip O'Neill Tunnel already, you got some heavy delays getting into there. And then traffic is pretty heavy through that tunnel and onto the Zakim Bridge. Then you get up a little bit beyond just up towards the Sullivan Square area. You got some absolutely solid traffic through there, pretty much right up to the Spot Pond stretch. And then heavy again from just about Montvale Avenue up to Route 93. Southbound on Route 93 right now. Southbound Leverett Connector ramp heading to Sturrow Drive is chock full. Southbound through the Tip O'Neill Tunnel, absolutely solid. I'm Jack Hart with the Needham Bank Traffic Drone Report.
7: And then as you continue that ride out of the tip, that's going to slow you down just about Columbia Road and then Granite right down to the split. Very heavy there. Northbound heavy from the split up to Neponset Mass Ave and then to the north of town. As you continue that ride on 128, we're clearing a disabled vehicle at Salem Street in Wakefield. So that's your 128 northbound ride. So you're still back to about Wynn Street and to the south of town if you're still trying to make it to the Cape, about a mile and a half at both bridges. Gina Tempesta, WBC's Traffic on the Threes.
6: Not much left of our showers, but there's a few, and another one or two could pop up as we head deeper into the afternoon and eventually the early evening when most of this should go away. We have seen a few little showers pop up. We've seen a few stronger downpours pop up, a couple of rumbles of thunder here and there. Most of the action now south of the city. We've got a little bit down toward Lakeville, and then still that other big blob that's been coming out of Stoughton. It's now over Brockton. Route 24, if you're in that area, it could be wet and certainly something to watch out for if you're driving. And then we have another little cell here that's managed to make its way between Acton and Concord, and another couple popping up in north central Massachusetts. So we're not completely out of the woods, but some folks won't be in the woods at all as we head into the evening with humid conditions and temperatures falling mainly into the 60s, 60 in the coolest spots. A mix of sun and clouds tomorrow, warm, humid, 80 at the coast, mid to upper 80s inland. We'll be in the low to mid 80s on Sunday. Still humid, more clouds around though. And then Sunday night into Monday, watch out for some showers or storms.
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6: Good afternoon, I'm Ben Parker. Here are the five things you need to know at 4:46. Jurors at the Lindsay Clancy murder trial visited the house today where she killed her children in 2023. Court will resume on Monday. The family of the state trooper killed by a wrong-way driver after being that driver was overserved at a Saugus restaurant is suing that restaurant. The Massachusetts legislature passing the Protect Act. It would do more to shield immigrants from federal enforcement and now heads to the governor's desk. In Billerica, police are still looking for two men who robbed a postal employee at gunpoint yesterday afternoon and got away with a mailbox master key. When people walk, they usually look where they're walking, or at the ground. In downtown Boston, though, some pedestrians have been keeping an eye to the sky after part of a building fell off.
9: Traffic is moving once again at the intersection of Pearl Street and High in Boston's downtown. But the area still gives these residents pause when they exit the building of their nearby homes or when they return after falling concrete from an adjacent building closed the roadway.
10: Yeah, if there is some concrete falling, it's going to be scary. We have to, yes.
11: It's kind of scary. That's crazy. I didn't know.
9: While this North Shore guy here for work at a local construction project feels fine in his own skin, despite warnings about falling debris after a partial building collapse right in the financial district.
12: No, don't make me nervous. I mean, ice falls from these buildings all the time. I've been in Boston for 31 years. Things happen, you know. Can't die from something.
9: Chris Fahman, WBZ. Boston's News Radio.
6: A legal fight making a stir in Western Mass, where a town appears to be suing a dead woman.
13: It's a case centered around an unregistered car sitting neglected in a yard in the town of Monson. Back in April 2023, town leaders say they reached out to property owner Erica Mason, and they were basically ignored. No appeal, no fix. Lawyers say that's because Erica Mason died back in 2013. Still, she's listed as the defendant in a case that's potentially nearing trial in Hampden Superior Court. A pretrial conference memo in court records shows the town standing firm, saying neither Mason nor any successor in interest appealed the violation in a timely manner. The town lawyer tells me it's a fairly routine enforcement matter where property owners are breaking local bylaw and they're working with them to remove the vehicles now. The defense, in court records, meantime says discussion of appeal by a dead defendant is a moot subject, and they call for a jury trial. Madison Rogers, WBZ, Boston's News Radio.
6: Look out below, or is that above? SpaceX rockets on a collision course with the moon.
14: Space tracking experts say that on Wednesday, a drifting SpaceX rocket unintentionally will slam into the moon after launching two lunar landers more than a year ago. Space tracking expert Bill Gray says impact could be near Einstein Crater on the moon's sunlit western limb at seven times the speed of sound. But scientists aren't too concerned about the piece of space junk as more and more items cram into orbit. The space crash is expected to happen in the wee hours Wednesday, and eastern parts of the U.S. and Canada, as well as much of South America, are expected to get the best views. I'm Donna Water.
6: Hey, Gen Z, what are you up to these days? Nothing, you say? Well, you're not alone. But maybe you are.
15: Yeah, it turns out staying home is the default setting for the under 30 crowd. Gen Z says it's simply too expensive to go out. A new Harris poll finds these kids tend to stay home two weekends a month. That's a lot. And usually it's not just the money thing. The 18 to 29-year-olds appreciate the me time, that quiet time.
16: All right, zip it. Zip. Oh, subtitle. Zip it.
15: Experts say it's not a bad option.
16: When a problem comes along, you must zip it. Zip it good.
15: They say powering down can be good for your health. The experts do, not Dr. Evil. Drew Mulholland, WBZ, Boston's News Radio.
6: You could call it Rainapalooza in Chicago. Day two of Lollapalooza in Chicago's Grant Park has officials saying emergency weather evacuation shelters are going to be available to offset rain in the forecast. Smashing Pumpkins among today's performers. Opening day yesterday featured a sold-out crowd, but far away and much drier, the annual festival's live streaming performances on Hulu and Disney+. 4:51, we'll check traffic and weather together next.
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6: 4:53, traffic and weather together. The Subaru retailers of New England, all-wheel drive, traffic on the threes. We've been watching troubles for most of the afternoon here, Gina.
7: Yeah, we have more to talk about. Hooray, hooray, Ben. We have a new crash coming in southbound on the expressway. This is a tough time of day and a tough place right at Neponset in the right-hand lane. You're already backed onto the Zakin Bridge as you make your way southbound out of the city, and then that's going to be a slow roll after that crash as you make your way from Granite Ave down to the split, northbound split, up to Neponset, Mass Ave in. The rest of your downtown ride is still pretty busy as well. The Storrow Drive is backing onto the BU Bridge, so onto Soldiers Field Road. The TED is back to the airport. Sumner's not too bad. It's actually cleared out a little bit and still a busy ride for folks leaving the city on 93. Let's check that ride with Jack Hart with the Needham Bank Traffic Drone Report.
8: Well, thank you, Gina. Traveling first off, you have to get out of the city from the south, getting through the Tip O'Neill Tunnel. That's a bear right now. That's pretty tough from just the entrance all the way through. Pretty sluggish. You get up onto the Zakin Bridge, still pretty heavy. You get to Sullivan Square and it's absolutely solid. Solid from there right up to Spot Pond. And then magically you get a little bit of running room. But then you get up towards Montvale Avenue in the Stoneham area. Heavy again up towards getting up towards Route 95. Things look okay beyond that until you get up to, well, up around Dascombe Road in the Andover area. Southbound through the city right now. Heavy delays on the lower deck onto the Zakin Bridge. Solid right through the Tip O'Neill Tunnel. Southbound levered connector ramp. That remains just about chock full. I'm Jack Hart in the Needham Bank Traffic Drone Report.
7: And then the rest of the ride to the north of town. We have a new crash coming in on 495 northbound at 213 in Methuen. It's still a tough ride on Route 1 northbound from 16 up past 99. Still looking at a good 10 miles of solid traffic as you make your way through the Grafton and Auburn stretch on the westbound side of the turnpike. In getting there is no picnic. Either it's still going to be slow just about Newton Corner past the barracks. Eastbound slows you down from Cambridge Street into downtown Boston. Gina Tempesta, WBC's traffic on the threes.
6: A check of the 4-day WBC AccuWeather forecast brought to us by your New England Toyota dealer, your hybrid all-wheel drive headquarters. 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
22: A spotty shower around into the early evening, even a rumble of thunder. Otherwise, partly cloudy and rather humid through tonight. Lows ranging from 60 in some inland suburbs, 68 in downtown Boston. The mix of clouds and sunshine tomorrow, a typical summer day as it will be warm and humid. Highs from near 80 along the coast up to 86 further inland. Partly cloudy tomorrow night, lows 69. More clouds and sun on Sunday, but should be a rain-free day with highs 82 to 86. And cloudy, warm, and sticky on Monday with rounds of showers and thunderstorms, high 83. I'm AccuWeather meteorologist Kai Erickson, WBZ, Boston's News Radio.
6: 78 right now in Methuen, 75 in Taunton, Chatham's at 75, 77 in Worcester, 74 in Boston.
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6: 4:56. Tag, you're it. That's the deal for some sharks, as researchers from the University of Delaware and the National Oceanic and Atmospheric Administration have been tagging blue and mako sharks. The fishies are being tagged with sensors to collect vital information about storm conditions in the Atlantic. Marine ecologist Aaron Carlisle says the real-time information about ocean temperature, salinity levels, the direction of currents, all helps NOAA predict the trajectory and power of Atlantic hurricanes.
0: You need something that kind of goes up and down through the water columns to see how much heat there is in that water column. That we basically can put a specialized electronic tag that goes on their fin, and it collects all the kinds of data we need.
6: Prior to using tagged sharks, NOAA deployed gliders to the continental shelf to collect the data, but that was slow and expensive. Carlisle says the tagged sharks can gather information much more efficiently and for free until the sharks unionize. Perhaps this weekend we should spell Fenway with a PH. The band playing there does.
1: It's a jam session by the Green Monster. It's been 7 long years since Phish has played Fenway Park, but they're back. For a 2-night stand kicking off tonight, a legendary group from Burlington, Vermont, who formed all the way back in 1983, are fresh off a 5-night stay at Madison Square Garden in New York City. It's all part of a busy stretch at Fenway. Tim McGraw played last night, while the Zac Brown Band takes the field on Sunday. Jay Ouellette, WBZ, Boston's News Radio.
6: 4:57 coming up on WBZ in the news at 5 o'clock. Court is adjourned until Monday in the Lindsay Clancy case.
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6: 74 degrees in Boston at 5 o'clock. Good afternoon. I'm Ben Parker. Here's what's happening. Court wrapped up for the day early this afternoon at the Lindsay Clancy murder trial. The jury heard from a detective and several doctors who treated her children in the hospital. Earlier, the jury visited the house in Duxbury where Clancy strangled those children in the basement before trying to take her own life.
27: UBZ legal analyst Jennifer Roman says jury views provide important context to testimony in a way digital diagrams and photos cannot.
28: They're going to understand
4: how many steps Lindsay Clancy had to go up once after killing the children to go then take the pills, and the window that she jumped out of, and get a visual of looking down from that window, and where did she land?
27: Jurors also drove by the CVS and the restaurant that Lindsay's now ex-husband, Patrick Clancy, visited that night before returning home to horror.
4: It's all about fleshing this out for the jury so they can really understand and appreciate what this crime scene was and how long it would have taken Patrick Clancy to go from point A to point B on that particular day.
6: And that was WBZ-TV's Penny Kmit reporting. Roman says jury visits are important for the prosecution because people learn differently, so prosecutors try to give them information from different angles. Hamas says it will disarm as part of a deal that also requires Israel to end its strikes and withdraw from Gaza. However, implementing the deal does face major challenges. Hamas says laying down its heavy weapons would only happen if a Palestinian state is created, something that Israel has rejected. All of this part of a U.S. brokered ceasefire that was announced last October. Americans continue to pay higher prices at the gas pump thanks to the war in Iran. It's also been raising the bottom line for companies that produce fuel.
5: The U.S.-Iran conflict has reduced tanker traffic through the Strait of Hormuz to a trickle. In response, the major oil companies have raised the price of their refined products, pushing gasoline past the $4 mark. For U.S. and European oil companies, the strategy has worked. Most reported massive increases in second quarter profit as the war drags on.
6: That is ABC's Jim Ryan. UK Prime Minister Andy Burnham speaking out on the ongoing migrant surge in Spain, calling the issue concerning.
9: It is a cause for concern, and we are making contact with the Spanish government, the Spanish authorities, to provide support, but also to understand the implications of that situation.
6: About 60,000 migrants entered a small Spanish territory off the African coast from Morocco, but many soon left voluntarily. Spanish officials say at least 41 people died in that process. Police still looking for two men who robbed a postal employee at gunpoint yesterday in Billerica outside a sorting facility. Police say the men, who were in a four-door black Cadillac, stole a master aero key from the employee before driving off toward Chelmsford Street. There were no injuries reported. That key is used to access locked mailboxes. Coming up on WBZ, one of the best seasons of the year is in the North End. Feast season. 5:03, traffic and weather together. The Subaru retailers of New England, all-wheel drive, traffic on the threes. And then there's traffic jam season, which runs year-round, Gina.
7: Yeah, especially this time of day, that's for sure, Ben. And, of course, on a Friday afternoon, we have a lot of traffic on the turnpike on that westbound side. We're going to start off just leaving the city. It's really not too bad. It's Newton Corner past the barracks, and then you're in the thick of things for about 10 miles as you make your way through Grafton and Auburn. The eastbound ride's going to slow you down. Coming off of 84 through Sturbridge and then getting to the Charlton Service Plaza. A lot of running room after that. And then not too bad even at Newton Corner. But then you're going to be heavy as you come into downtown Boston. Cambridge Street to Kenmore. Downtown Boston Stereo Drive is back to Mass Ave. The Ted Williams and the Sumner now back to the airport. And it's slow going on the lower deck, Sachem Bridge onto the expressway. And that's where you find Jack Hart with the Nina Bank Traffic Drum Report.
8: Well, thank you, Gina. Heading out of the city right now, you come through the Tip O'Neill Tunnel, you get some solid traffic through there, you get onto the expressway, you get very little relief. Matter of fact, once you get down to just a little bit before in the Ponset, we've got a crash down there, that's helping slow things down a little bit. Then you got a little bit of running room after that, and right after that, you're in solid traffic from Granite Avenue right down into the Braintree split, solid again from the Braintree merge, right up through the Ponset area, you get some running room, heavy again into the Tip O'Neill Tunnel from that direction. I'm Jack Hart in the Needham Bank Traffic Drone Report.
7: And as you continue that ride out of the tip and onto the Sachem Bridge, that's going to be slow right up to about Roosevelt Circle, now Montvale Ave to the Cloverleaf, that upper end of 128. It's busy, but it's getting better through the Waltham and Lexington stretch. Still heavy, though, on 95, your 128 northbound ride from 3A up to Walnut Street, 128 southbound, 62 down to Lowell Street, and then to the south of town, that lower end of 128. Busy from Kendrick Street down to 93. 93 is busy onto 24. 24 is a stop and go through Avon, 18 to the lane drop on Route 3 southbound. Typical delays through Pembroke and Plymouth if you're headed down to the Cape, about a mile at both bridges. Gina Tempesta, WBC's Traffic of the Threes.
6: We are still dealing with some of these pop-up showers and storms. Some downpours right now. Looks like Abington's under the gun. This is sliding south, so we may be looking at East Bridgewater, West Bridgewater, and Bridgewater getting under this soon. These showers have been popping up through the day in various places, but not everywhere. In fact, not even close to everywhere. Out in the Concord stretch right along Route 2. We've had some rain and showers. We also have a few new pop-ups joining the party. These are out in north central Massachusetts, out toward the Hubbardston area, Ashburnham, and then another line popping across the New Hampshire border through Ringe and Jaffrey. So we'll watch these and see what happens. But they've basically just been pop up, move south, get out of here. And that's pretty much where we are at for the rest of the afternoon. Into the evening, we'll be partly cloudy. It will be humid. 60 in the inland suburbs, about 68 downtown. And then tomorrow, a mix of sun and clouds. Another warm, humid day. 80s along the coast. We'll get into the mid, maybe upper 80s in some of the inland spots. Sunday, still humid, though we'll have more clouds around than sunshine. Temperatures in the low to mid 80s by Sunday night. And into Monday, a couple of showers and thunderstorms to bother us. Right now, 74 in Boston. More communities are at an elevated risk these days when it comes to West Nile virus.
10: Over a dozen more mosquito samples testing positive this week for West Nile virus, with the majority of them coming from Framingham and Stoneham. More positive samples also popped up on the Cape, with Barnstable, Falmouth, and Mashpee all considered at moderate risk. Framingham, Sudbury, and Wayland also joined the list. Boston, Worcester, Cambridge, Somerville, and more remain at moderate risk for West Nile virus, but fortunately there haven't been any human or animal cases this season. Even better news, so far no signs of Triple E anywhere in the state. Jared Brosnan, WBZ, Boston's News Radio.
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11: This is everything. 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
12: Justin Amoroso is a North End native and member of the society that sponsors this weekend's Feast of St. Agrippina.
11: Family, tradition, heritage, and religion come together, and this is what the North End is known for.
12: Buddy Onesimo is another North End native whose family's been selling cannolis at the feasts for more than half a century.
13: This feast here will sell probably about 2,000 cannolis.
12: What makes a good cannoli?
13: Everybody has their own secret making it. You know what I mean? Who puts this in it? Who puts that in it?
12: But it's a secret.
13: Yeah, that's right. It's a secret. If I tell you, I have to kill you.
12: We don't want that.
13: No, not at all.
12: But your cannoli won't kill me. I can have a cannoli and it won't kill me.
13: You'll be looking for more.
12: In the North End, Mike Macklin, WBZ, Boston's News Radio.
6: A killer cannoli. 5:08, let's head off to Wall Street. Andrew O'Day is at Bloomberg. We're done the week. We're done the month. And we done got 2 days in a row of wins.
14: Yes, indeed. High fives all around to close out the weekend. The month, the Dow today rises 0.5%, 277. NASDAQ up 1%, 252. S&P 500 gained 52. That's about 0.75%. It was a tough day for drug maker trial results. An experimental cardiovascular drug from Novo Nordisk failed to reduce the risk of heart attacks and strokes in a large study, even as it reduced the protein it was targeting in the body. And in a setback to Moderna's efforts at reducing its reliance on the COVID vaccine, the Cambridge company says a key trial for its norovirus vaccine failed to meet criteria for early success. Moderna is waiting for an FDA ruling set for next week on its mRNA flu shot. Andrew O'Day, Bloomberg Business on WBZ, Boston's News Radio.
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2: Pappas co-sponsored legislation to ban members of Congress from trading stocks.
1: And he wrote reforms to stop former members of Congress from becoming lobbyists.
2: Because Chris Pappas knows making life more affordable with lower drug prices and healthcare costs starts with taking on the special interests like Big Pharma that are cashing in on the system.
1: That's the real ethics reform and change Congress needs.
2: So call Chris Pappas at 603-935-6710 and tell him to keep fighting the corruption in Washington.
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17: Through Patriots training camp, Drake May has continued to work on his chemistry with new wide receiver A.J. Brown. And when asked about how he's building that connection, the quarterback said today, just give him more chances.
19: My job is to try to give them the ball, you know, when they want and when they, you know, feel like, when I feel like they're open. And that's what he's just, you know, trying to build a relationship with me and him. And, you know, I think there's, you're just seeing it get better every day. And I think that's the best thing about training camp is what you use it for. And, you know, I'm blessed to play with a player like him and looking forward to giving him the rock and see him do his thing.
17: And May said Brown has great competition on the practice field with Christian Gonzalez lined up against him.
19: You know, I feel like a player like Gonzo in practice, you know, you kind of, you know, you feel like he, you know, when he's backside, all don't look over there. I'm the type that, you know, wants to go over there and challenge him. So he knows that, and obviously he's a great player in this league, and you know, I love him, having him on my team and being able to practice against him.
17: Brian Antonelli, WBZ, Boston's News Radio.
6: 5:13, traffic and weather together. The Subaru retailers of New England, all-wheel drive, traffic on the threes. Busy day, Gina.
7: Yeah, it really is. We're getting better in some spots, but other spots not so much, including the new medical emergency. Tough spot coming in then on 120 southbound at Lowell Street in Peabody. Already busy there, and you're back to Route 35. The good news is we cleared that earlier crash. Also to the north of town on 495 northbound at 213 in Methuen, so it's getting better there. Not so much better on the turnpike westbound, still slow from Newton Corner past Route 30 through Framingham, and then for about 10 miles it's a stop and go before Grafton as you make your way past 290 in Auburn and then 84 to the Charlton Service Plaza, and then very slow for folks coming into the city from Market Street to Fenway downtown Boston. Estero Drive is a little slow back to the BU Bridge, a little break in the action though, and then that westbound ride is going to slow you down approaching Fenway as well. As you make your ride into the city, the rest of the ride is going to be tough. Sumner and the Callahan. The Callahan's okay. The Sumner and the Ted, rather, are back to the airport, and it's going to be busy leaving the city southbound on the expressway. Let's see how that looks now with Jack Hart with the Needham Bank Traffic Journal Report.
8: Well, thank you, Gina. Traveling right now on the expressway, getting onto the expressway northbound down to the Braintree Merge. You've got some heavy traffic. Of course, the left lane closed and continues solid right up through the Neponset area. Then things break free after that for the northbound side. Southbound, we got solid traffic right through the Tip O'Neill Tunnel and continues solid all the way down to, well, site of a crash just after Savin Hill before Neponset. And that's taking up some space there. And then you're going to get some running room from East Milton Square, though, right down into the Braintree split. Solid. I'm Jack Hart in the Needham Bank Traffic Drone Report.
7: And it's also busy to the south of town through the Needham Flats, making your way past Kendrick Street onto 93. 93 is busy onto 24. 24 is very tough. It's a stop and go all the way from 93 down to 495, 139 through the Pembroke stretch down to 44 in Plymouth, and about a mile if you're headed to the bridge right now. 25 eastbound, we also have a crash right before the Bourne Bridge. Gina Tempesta, WBZ's Traffic of the Threes.
6: We are still dealing with a few of these pop-up showers that have fired off through the afternoon. There's some off to the west in western Mass, but also in north central Mass. The wildest one, or at least the strongest one, is popped up right around Abington. Now, these are all moving to the south, so anything south of Abington, you could get underneath this. Whitman may be in line for it really soon, and then down towards the Bridgewaters. Keeping an eye on it. It's got probably some embedded downpours, maybe some rumbles of thunder, and even a few gusts of wind. So certainly something to watch out for if you're in the North Abington, Abington-Whitman area immediately, and then south of there as this continues to push off. But we'll have some pop-up stuff as we go through the rest of the afternoon and then into the evening. Just humid, partly cloudy. 60 in the inland suburbs, about 68 downtown. Mix of sun and clouds, warm, humid tomorrow. 80 at the coast, into the mid to upper 80s inland. Sunday will be in the low to mid 80s. It will be humid, but we will probably see more clouds than sun. And then by Sunday night and into Monday, some showers or storms for you.
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6: Good afternoon. I'm Ben Parker. Here are the five things you need to know at 5:16. Court wrapping for the day in the Lindsey Clancy murder trial after the jury visits the Duxbury home where the children were killed. And then here's testimony from some ER doctors. President Trump says the migrant crisis Spain's experiencing could happen in the U.S. if Republicans lose in the midterms. Hamas says it will disarm as part of a deal that will also require Israel to stop its strikes and leave Gaza. Police in Billerica continue to look for two men who robbed a postal employee at gunpoint yesterday afternoon. A college in Vermont is looking at declining enrollment and could lose its accreditation, the latest in a long list of colleges with troubles.
4: St. Michael's College has been warned by accreditors that it could lose its accreditation if it doesn't stabilize its finances. After enrollment fell nearly a third in 5 years, dropping to just over 1,000 undergraduates, the school posted a $2.6 million deficit last year, with officials saying little runway is left to fund future operations. College President Richard Plum says he's encouraged by progress, pointing to the strongest fundraising year in a decade and rising enrollment deposits for fall. The warning comes just months after Hampshire College and Anna Maria College both announced permanent closures. Jay Willett, WBZ, Boston's News Radio.
6: The Massachusetts legislature is approving the PROTECT Act. It's aimed at protecting residents from what it calls overreach by federal immigration authorities. The bill's heading to the governor's desk. The bill would limit immigration enforcement in places like courthouses, public schools and hospitals, and also expand protections for victims of crime. Boston's home for everyone, unless, of course, you're a rat. That's Mayor Wu's message as the city prepares to host the National Urban Rats Summit.
20: It's Boston's turn to host the second National Urban Rats Summit after first being held in New York City. This collection of expert minds look to advance urban rodent mitigation solutions. And where better to do it than right here? Since, after all, Boston often ranks high on the list of most rat-infested cities in the country.
21: Do you think Boston should be ranked number one as the top rat city in the country, or maybe New York?
22: Nah, probably New York still. Their rats are bigger. But we have a lot, though.
23: Yeah. Number one, nah. I'll go with New York.
24: I think New York will take it.
20: This September, Mayor Wu says they look forward to bringing cities together to burrow under barriers, gnaw through nagging issues, and scurry towards solutions. In Kenmore Square, James Rojas, WBZ, Boston's News Radio.
6: A no-go for North End restaurants in the courtroom as they challenge the city's outdoor dining fee.
25: A federal appeals court dismisses a lawsuit by restaurants in Boston's North End, challenging the city's curbside dining policies. The court rejects claims of discrimination and constitutional violations, saying the lawsuit lacked legal support. Judges criticized the lengthy complaint, saying it was filled with unnecessary and irrelevant details. The restaurants involved may still seek legal action on whether the North End curbside dining fee was an illegal tax. Shane Stokes, WBZ, Boston's News Radio.
6: Something on your phone might soon cost you. When it doesn't right now.
26: Yeah, Siri is universally loved, and we can have entire conversations with Apple's WizKid. Siri, do you know how loved you really are?
27: It's nice to be appreciated.
26: Feeling good. The company says those who use Siri most, though, might have to pay now.
27: Okay.
26: We'll see. It's the first time this has happened as the company continues to dive headfirst into artificial intelligence. How do you feel about artificial intelligence, Siri?
27: You can still talk to me.
26: That's good to know. The soon-to-be updated version of Siri will likely come with an iCloud Plus upgrade option. Have a nice day, Siri.
27: Thanks. I hope you have a nice one, too.
26: Appreciate that. Happy Friday. Drew Mulholland, WBZ, Boston's News Radio.
6: Federal regulators going full throttle on robo-taxis, clearing the way for Amazon's fully autonomous Zoox vehicles once they secure state and local approval.
5: No driver, no problem for Chloe Hu, who took a ride in a Zoox in Las Vegas.
9: It's kind of scary at the first time, but like, when I just got used to it, it's really cool and chilling. Like, I really love the music and how you can, like, adjust the temperature.
5: But there's little else she can control. Amazon Zoox vehicles have no steering wheel, no pedals. Jonathan Morrison of the National Highway Traffic Safety Administration says Zoox got an exemption from the rules, but...
10: We have the ability to pull the exemption if we see unreasonably, say, risky behavior on the road.
5: Dave Packer, ABC News.
6: Tony Romo will be off the air after being arrested for alleged...

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6: 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Some people still knee-deep in it, Gina.
7: Yeah, we still got some problem spots, that's for sure, Ben, including southbound on the expressway where we're clearing this crash at Neponset. So you're still stuck inside the tunnel. I'm making your way down to Neponset, a little running room, and then just about Adams to the split. Northbound's going to slow you down from the split up to Neponset, still Mass Ave in. Rest of your downtown ride still pretty busy, although it's gotten a little bit better on Storrow Drive. It's still a little slow for folks headed over to Fenway, though, on that eastbound side. You're backing up beyond the BU Bridge. The Ted and the Sumner are back to the airport, and then the ride to the north of town, that's going to be tough. Headed off the Zakin Bridge as you make your way up to about Roosevelt Circle and then Montville Ave to the Cloverleaf, still in the recovery mode from an earlier disabled, actually a medical emergency on 128 southbound at Lowell Street in Peabody, and you're still back to Route 62. If you're headed south of the city, we still have a lot of volume on 93 headed onto 24. Not helping, we have a disabled vehicle on 24 southbound by 123. And if you're headed down towards the Cape, let's check that ride on Route 3 with Jack Hart with the Nina Bank Traffic Drone Report.
8: Well, thank you, Gina. Not the worst ride heading to the, towards the Cape right now. Of course, we have some heavy delays from just about Route 18 in Weymouth, the lane drop by Derby Street down in Hingham. And then from Route 139, we've got some slow-moving traffic down to just about Long Pond Road in Plymouth. And then things break, and that's slow-moving traffic. It's not solid. And then we've got some slow-moving, and then we get traffic opening up reasonably well till you get to just about, maybe three-quarters of a mile to the Sagamore Bridge. Then it's heavy. I'm Jack Hart, the Needham Bank Traffic Drone Report.
7: And still heavy on the turnpike westbound, leaving the city just about Route 16 past the barracks of the Turnpike westbound, and then a slow going from the Westboro Service Plaza now out to 290 in Auburn. So that's actually gotten worse. Eastbound is going to be tight at Newton Corner and then from Market Street into downtown. Gina Tempesta, WBC's traffic on the threes.
6: Hey, check of the 4 day WBC AccuWeather forecast now. Meteorologist Carl Erickson is with us. There are some people this afternoon, Carl, who are going, what rain and showers?
9: That's right, Ben. For the most of us, it's been a dry day, but there is a line of fairly heavy storms across Plymouth County right now. It's basically stretching from Rockland down through Halifax and near Bridgewater. Everything sliding off of the east should reach the south shore here within the next 45 minutes to an hour. Some brief downpours with those, but aside from that, it's pretty quiet in around Boston right now, and any showers that are out there will begin to fade away here as we head toward sunset, leaving behind a pretty quiet night tonight, down to 68, and all in all, pretty nice a weekend unfolding with clouds and sunshine both tomorrow and Sunday, up to near 80 along the coast tomorrow, 86 further inland, and a high of 82 to 86 on Sunday. In between, we'll dip into the upper 60s tomorrow night. It's likely not until Monday before additional showers and storms arrive. Some of those could be heavy. High Monday, 83. I'm AccuWeather meteorologist Kai Erickson, WBZ, Boston's News Radio.
6: Yeah, looking at that blob we've been keeping an eye on south of town, and it's moving a little more east than south, so we'll call it southeasterly. This storm is moving. Rockland right now is under the gun, and Hanson will be shortly. Looks like Hanover, Pembroke, and eventually maybe Kingston, Halifax will get under this.

0: we'll see. But keep an eye to the sky. Certainly, if you're off to the south, there's a heavy downpour in your neighborhood. Right now, we're at 74 degrees in Boston, 526. New England Business, a private equity firm once poised to pull the bankrupt Steward healthcare system back from the ledge, reaching a deal with suppliers. The agreement between Cerberus Capital Management and its contractors, suppliers, and other creditors okayed in bankruptcy court. No other details have been released. Well, I don't mean to brag, but my nephew's going to have a pretty big weekend, if you know what I mean.
1: Spider-Man Brand New Day has earned a record $72 million in its Thursday night preview, shattering the previous high held by Avengers Endgame at $60
2: million. Everybody good?
3: Yeah, Spider-Man!
1: These numbers do include the Prime Video Early Access Wednesday night screenings and showtimes that began yesterday at noon. According to Variety, the new Spider-Man movie is aiming to make between $260 and $280 million in its opening weekend, and they say some estimates have it topping $300 million. Only nine movies have ever opened to more than $200 million domestic, with Avengers Endgame being the only to crack the $300 million mark.
4: I am inevitable.
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0: Wall Street had a second winning day in a row, ending the week and the month strong. The Dow up 277 points, the S&P 500 up 52, the NASDAQ up 252. Coming up on WBZ, the family of a state trooper killed in a wrong-way crash is taking legal action.
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0: 74 degrees in Boston at 5:30. 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Good afternoon. I'm Ben Parker. Here's what's happening. The humidity is moving in, and next week some rain will return.
14: Our Saturday is largely going to be dry, but our Saturday is actually going to feature even more clouds. As for our Sunday will likely have cloud cover actually dominating, becoming more humid as we prepare ourselves for Monday to Tuesday rain and also thunderstorms moving back in.
0: We've also had to prepare ourselves for rain this afternoon. By the way, that was WBZ TV meteorologist Jason Michael, and we're watching some of these pop-up storms, and the biggest one right now off to our south, affecting Rockland, pushing over toward Hanover, Pembroke, Halifax. making its way toward the coast, so a little bit of heavy rain, maybe some winds and some thunder before all is said and done. We'll get your complete forecast coming up in just a couple of minutes. Court has wrapped up for the week at the Lindsay Clancy murder trial in Plymouth. Following site visits, including to the Clancy's former home in Duxbury, the jury heard testimony from doctors as well as first responders.
2: Lindsay Clancy could be seen sobbing as doctors described trying to save the lives of her three kids. Dr. Benjamin Kaufman treated Callan at Beth Israel Deaconess in Plymouth on the night of January 24th, 2023.
3: Did you do any examination or testing to determine Callan's brain function?
12: At no point did he exhibit any brain function.
2: Lindsay has admitted to strangling Cora Dawson and Callan with exercise bands in the basement of their Duxbury home. Duxbury officer Richard Lepard described standing guard outside Lindsay's hospital room while she received treatment following her suicide attempt.
15: Did you ever have any conversation with her?
16: No.
15: Did she remain unresponsive during the time that you were there?
16: Yes.
2: The defense says she was over-medicated and suffering from postpartum psychosis. Testimony will resume on Monday. Brooke McCarthy, WBZ Boston's News Radio.
0: Authorities in Arizona releasing two ransom notes connected to the disappearance of Nancy Guthrie 6 months ago tomorrow. The mother of Today Show host Savannah Guthrie vanished, and the notes were sent to an Arizona TV station days after she went missing. One of them says she died shortly after being kidnapped. Investigators, though, haven't said whether Nancy Guthrie is still alive. Authorities released the notes, hoping that someone will recognize the writing style. A multi-million dollar lawsuit filed in the wake of the death of a Massachusetts state police trooper. WBZ's Jared Brosnan with more.
17: The family of fallen state trooper Kevin Traynor is asking for $20 million in damages in a wrongful death lawsuit filed against the Saugus restaurant Tribu, its owners, and some workers. The suit accuses the Mexican restaurant of overserving Herman Marrero, the wrong-way driver who killed Traynor and himself after a head-on collision in Linfield in May. Earlier this week, the state's Alcoholic Beverage Control Commission held a hearing over the restaurant's liquor license. Marrero, whose BAC was over twice the legal limit at the time of the crash, was drinking at Tribu for hours, and according to the suit, was served 9 drinks before he drove the wrong way down Route 1. Jared Brosnan, WBZ, Boston's News Radio.
0: Coming up on WBZ, celebrating everything you love about farmers markets in Massachusetts. 5:33, traffic and weather together. The Subaru retailers of New England all-wheel drive traffic on the three is not loving a lot of this commute, Gina.
18: No, it depends on where you are. It's definitely getting better in some spots. Other spots, not so much. The turnpike bend, it's really spotty out there. It's gotten better, actually, through the Newton stretch, but then you're going to hit that heavier volume about Route 16, past the barracks, through Natick, not too bad, past 495, and then again for about 8 miles of solid moving volume right from about Grafton to 290 eastbound. Typical delays on a Friday afternoon in the summertime coming up from Sturbridge 84 to the Charlton Service Plaza. You'll hit the brakes again at Newton Corner and then very busy from Market Street as you head into Fenway, downtown Boston. It's also going to be busy. Lots of folks headed over to Fenway on Sturrow Drive. Let's check that right now with Jack Hart in the Needabank Traffic Drone Report.
19: Well, thank you, Gina. Traveling eastbound on Storer Drive, starting just about at the BU Bridge. We've got some heavy traffic there right down to the Kenmore ramp right now, and then it eases out a little bit, getting down towards the Copley Tunnel, and then it's heavy again just from Longfellow Bridge right into Leverett Circle. On the westbound side, we've got some heavy delays getting onto that structure from getting out. The southbound Leverett Connector ramp is still just about two-thirds full, and it continues heavy down to, the Kenmore ramp from that direction. I'm Jack Hart in the Needham Bank Traffic Drone Report.
18: And also the Sumner and the Ted back to the airport. It's moving on the Zakum. It's slow, but it is moving. And then you'll hit that heavier volume in the tunnel onto the expressway. Earlier crash at Neponset out of the way. It's actually been moved out of the way into the cutout, so it's getting a little bit better there. And then slow from just about Neponset down to the split. Northbound's going to slow you down from the split up to Neponset and then Mass Ave. And if you're headed down towards the Cape, still about a mile at the Sagamore board is clearing out. And 24 is southbound's very heavy with a disabled vehicle coming off of 93 all the way down to 123 in Brockton. Gina Tempesta, WBC's traffic on the threes.
0: We have been watching these pop-up showers across the area today. A few of them have had a little punch to them, and there's one that's punching right now off to the south, coming out of Rockland, down through Hanson, over toward Hanover, getting in eventually to Pembroke. There's more down toward Bridgewater as well. This cell is kind of broken in half, so there's a couple of pieces to it, and it's pushing off in the southeasterly direction. direction. It may scoot south of Marshfield, but it could hit Duxbury or not. Kingston, Plymouth could get a little bit of rain shower activity, but again, it looks like this storm may be losing a little bit of its punch, and most of the other stuff we have off to the west of the city is minimal at best, unless it's falling right on your head. But partly cloudy skies are what we're going to be under in a little bit, with humid conditions overnight and temperatures 60 in the inland suburbs, about 68 downtown. By the way, most of us will not see any rain or showers tonight. Tomorrow, a mix of sun and clouds. It will be humid, 80 at the coast, into the mid, maybe even some upper 80s inland. Patchy clouds tomorrow night, and then more clouds than sun on Sunday. It'll be breezy and stay warm and humid. Temperatures in the low to mid 80s. By Sunday night and certainly into Monday, we'll be dealing with some showers and a thunderstorm with the humid conditions. Right now, we're at 74 degrees in Boston. A Boston restaurateur's emotional Instagram video titled, "Should I Just Close Everything?" has gone viral. About 3 million views and thousands of comments. WBC's Suzanne Svosil tells us all the support he's gotten has inspired him to keep going.
16: You had to give up a lot of things, some of which would be time with your family.
20: Fee Pham is 33 years old and owns several restaurants, including Banh Mi Oi, Yinny's Burgers and Social, and Vang Coffee Bar in Quincy. Pham keeps going, not just for his wife and three-year-old daughter, but for his employees.
16: We need to provide for them. We need to make sure that they have a viable life and they have a viable positions.
20: The first floor of his home is for his workers.
16: One of our staff members that just gave birth, she's in a transitional period. We've left the entire first floor fully finished out for her and her family.
20: And he's also staying open for the community.
16: For Banh Mi Oi, we put a specific fund every month to go back to Vietnam for heart surgeries for little kids with no money. They have heart defects.
20: In Quincy, Suzanne Sawsville, WBZ, Boston's News Radio.
0: Appreciating fresh produce from the state's farms, Governor Maura Healey declaring August 2nd, which is Sunday, through the 8th of August as Massachusetts Farmers Market Week. The Lieutenant Governor Kim Driscoll says farmers markets bring neighbors together, help small farms and local businesses thrive, and connect more families with fresh, locally grown food. Massachusetts generates more than $254 million in annual farm revenue, including farmers markets. Most of the locations accept SNAP and WIC benefits. To celebrate, state officials are going to also be touring three regional markets in Hingham, Billerica, and New Bedford. 5:38, we head off to Wall Street, checking in with Andrew O'Day at Bloomberg.
21: Stocks at most big tech companies ended July with a jolt, rallying as a rebound in chip makers carried into today, wrapping up a month marked by a steep retreat from what had been this year's most popular trade. The reversal followed Microsoft posting strong earnings earlier this week, and now Amazon reporting the strongest growth for any quarter in 5 years in its cloud unit. Amazon stock rallied 15% today. A somewhat confusing picture for Wall Street today, with indexes higher but more stocks down than up. Dow gains 277, NASDAQ up 252, S&P up 52. Andrew O'Day, Bloomberg Business on WBZ, Boston's News Radio.
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25: With Drake May entering his second season in Josh McDaniels' offense, he was asked today what he's learned about his unit after 1 week of camp.
26: Ooh, I think just the unlocked potential that we could even take more steps forward. I think we kind of just were figuring things out, figuring out how coach liked the game plan, you know, figuring out how he liked to, you know, do things last year. I think we got some work to kind of expand the offense and do some different things and put even more pressure on the defense than we did last year.
25: Also, they've learned from last year's mistakes.
26: Knowing that, you know, when you start off good in the game, and we had some games where we felt like we kind of slowed down the second half, just keep the foot on the pedal and keep going.
25: And winners of seven straight series, the Red Sox play the first of three against the Dodgers tonight at 10:10. Brian Antonelli, WBZ, Boston's News Radio.
0: 5:43, traffic and weather together. The Subaru Retailers of New England, all-wheel drive, traffic on the threes. Where are you going to take us, Gina?
18: Well, let's take you for a ride on the expressway right now, Ben. We actually have some good news to report. Cleared that earlier crash southbound at Neponset, but it's still a little slow coming through the city. Lower Dax Aiken Bridge into the tunnel onto the expressway down to that earlier crash at Neponset and then Granite Ave to the split. So very little running room there. And then split up to Neponset. Not too bad, actually, into the tunnel after that. So we're seeing some improvements, not improving on Starrow Drive on that eastbound side. You're backing up to the BU Bridge, and that is including all the way to the connector. The westbound side is going to be busy coming off of the connector down to about Beacon Street. Not bad if you're headed over to Kenmore. The TED is still back to the airport. The Sumner about halfway through, so that's gotten a little bit better, and it's busy on the turnpike. Let's see if that's any better now with Jack Hart in the Needham Bank Traffic Drone Report.
19: Well, thank you, Gina. We're traveling, getting out of town on the Mass Pike. You're in okay shape until you get to Route 16 in the West Newton area. Then the brakes go on. We've got some solid traffic as a result of a crash a little bit west of Route 95 down by the State Police Barracks. That's tying things up. Eastbound side, a little bit heavy getting past Route 95 from that direction and slow through West Newton. And then things break free. You get down towards the Alston-Brighton interchange, though. Solid then again right down into the Prudential Tunnel. And then it opens up. I'm Jack Hart with the Needham Bank Traffic Drone Report.
18: And then also to the west of town, 290 eastbound, we're getting a crash at 495 in Marlboro that's going to slow you down. To the south of town, it's still slow going on 24 southbound coming off of 93 down to a disabled vehicle being cleared at 123 in the Brockton stretch. Route 3 southbound, it's a stop and go from 139 down to 44 as you make your way down to the Cape, just about a half mile or so at the Sagamore. The Bourne has cleared out, and to the west of town again, 2 eastbound, getting word of a new crash coming in after the Concord Rotary. Gina Tempesta, WBC's traffic on the threes.
0: And we are still dealing with some scattered showers. There's not a lot left on the radar. A couple of showers off into Worcester County. Most of those are just nuisancey. There is this bigger blob that's down to the south, and it's been pushing off to the south and east over toward, or making its way toward the South Shore and the coast there. Hanover, Pembroke under some of this rain and shower activity. Halifax, we may get into Kingston and Plymouth at some point. I could scoot just under Duxbury. It's losing a little bit of its punch. But nonetheless, if you're off to the south and maybe even over parts of Route 3, you may get under some of this rain. So something to be advised about as the afternoon wraps up. We'll eventually get out of all of this rain and just have partly cloudy skies later tonight, a rather humid night. 60 in the inland suburbs, 68 downtown. Tomorrow's okay if you like it humid, because it will be. Sun and clouds, 80 at the coast, 86 or so inland. And then Sunday, still humid, more clouds than sun, temperatures in the low to mid-80s. And Monday, we'll be dealing with some showers or thunderstorms moving through.
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0: Good afternoon. I'm Ben Parker. Here are the five things you need to know at 5:46. Jurors in the Lindsay Clancy murder trial heard from ER doctors today after visiting the Duxbury home where the three children were killed in 2023. The family of a state trooper killed in a wrong-way crash is now suing the Saugus restaurant that served him nine drinks, or the man who hit him nine drinks, on Route 1. The Sumner Tunnel set to close down at 11 o'clock tonight until 6 o'clock tomorrow morning. There'll be some overnight repairs. Detour signs will be up. Arizona authorities releasing two ransom notes connected to Nancy Guthrie's disappearance, with one saying she died shortly after being kidnapped. A former New England Patriot and cancer survivor is celebrating 15 years of bringing smiles to others who are still in the fight.
3: Joe Andruzzi says laughter is the best medicine, and he's expecting a lot of that during his foundation's 15th annual Codzilla Upbeat Patient Outing.
7: Something to spruce up, you know, what they're going through, and, you know, it's not easy. I've been there. Jen's been there by my side. It's not fun when you're sitting in a hospital getting treatment and, you know, trying to battle for your life.
3: Who is still in the battle is 11-year-old King. He and his father, Thomas, are back experiencing Codzilla for a second year in a row.
9: And they understand how difficult it is at times like this when the children are fighting and trying to, you know, show real hope. And they give us real hope by doing stuff like this.
3: But the battle they're focusing on today is the one to stay dry.
10: You do get wet. You do get wet.
3: At Long Wharf, James Rojas, WBZ, Boston's News Radio.
0: House Ways and Means in the Massachusetts House Committee advancing a bill that would mandate free insurance coverage for cancer screenings for firefighters. Part of the bill has insurers not being subject to cannot subject screenings to copays, deductibles, coinsurance, or any out-of-pocket expenses. Research shows firefighters are more likely to get cancer than the general public. Higher rates due to exposure to smoke and the use of forever chemicals in protection gear. In western Massachusetts, a town appears to be suing a dead woman over some zoning bylaw violations.
11: It's a fight that's been going back and forth for a couple of years, and it could go to trial in Hampden Superior Court. Back in 2023, the town of Munson notified a property owner about an unregistered car sitting neglected in a yard, and there was no response and no fix, so they took the matter to court, pursuing legal action against Erica Mason. Lawyers say they didn't hear from her because Erica Mason died in 2013. In court documents, they push for a jury trial, saying, quote, discussion of appeal by a dead defendant is a moot subject, end quote. Town lawyers, meantime, describe it as a fairly routine enforcement matter and tell us they're working with the property owners to have vehicles removed. The suit has stirred controversy in town, with some residents complaining about what they see as a waste of resources. Madison Rogers, WBZ, Boston's News Radio.
0: Droning on about sharks in the ocean. In New York City, they're using drones to find them.
12: There were 16 shark sightings off Rockaway Beach between July 1st and 4th of this year, with some of those spotted by drones. The drones will help give lifeguards a heads up before sharks get too close to swimmers. Detective Jorge Bravo says this puts some beachgoers at ease.
14: I know if I have my kids in the water and there's a drone above my kid's head, I would be confident that they can spot a shark, and I wouldn't want to know if there's a shark near them.
12: The drones also have a floating device on them that opens up when contacting water for swimmers in distress.
14: So a flotation device that can hold up to two adults, and that saves them precious time for the lifeguards to come out and help them.
12: In New York, I'm Scott Pringle.
0: A former Cowboys quarterback benched.
25: After being arrested for alleged drunk driving, NFL television analyst Tony Romo has been placed on indefinite leave by CBS. And in his absence, J.J. Waddle joined Jim Nantz and Tracy Wolfson on the network's lead team. Romo was arrested last week near Milwaukee after he failed field sobriety test during a traffic stop. Brian Antonelli, WBZ, Boston's News Radio.
0: Giving a little extra for the fans.
2: Check this one out. John Butler is on stage in Barcelona. Butler just came through Boston this spring and put on a great show at the House of Blues. But he runs out of time on stage here in Barcelona. So what does he do?
15: We're going to do three songs for an encore, but we only have time for one. So when we finish, 25 minutes later, I'm going to go outside and sing Peaches and Cream acoustically.
2: That's how you do it, right? Very cool, John Butler. This is how it sounded on the streets. Gotta love it. What a scene in Barcelona. John Butler, well played. Drew Mulholland, WBZ, Boston's News Radio.
0: 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We'll check traffic and weather together for you next.
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17: 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Thank you for getting your day started with us. 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
0: 5:53, time to check traffic and weather together. The Subaru Retailers of New England all-wheel drive traffic on the threes. Things to look at. Gina's been looking at them.
18: Yeah, it's been a busy afternoon. It's getting better in some places, but other places still a very tough ride out there, Ben, including to the south of town. Better on that lower end of 128 through the Needham Flats. Going to hit a little bit of volume from about Route 1 getting onto 93 northbound, and then the southbound ride's going to be slow on 93 off the Braintree split to 24. 24 stop and go down to a disabled vehicle at 123 in Brockton, and then that southbound ride on Route 3, still very busy from 139 past 44 to about a mile and a half at the Sagamore Bridge, the Bourne Bridge. All the coast is clear there if you're trying to head to the Cape right now. Let's see how the Turnpike is looking, if that's gotten any better now, with Jack Hart in the Needham Bank Traffic Zone Report.
19: Well, thank you, Gina. It's gotten a little better in some places, tougher in others. Traveling on the eastbound side, we still have some heavy delays right around Route 16 in the Newton area. Then you got a little more running room. But then all of a sudden, we've got a center lane, a disabled vehicle, a little bit before you get to the Alston-Brighton off-ramp, and that's backing things up. Not heavily, but a little bit. And then it's still heavy beyond there into the Prudential Tunnel, opens up after that. Traveling on the westbound side, you're in good shape till you get down around Route 16 in the Newton area. A crash in Weston on the other side of Route 95, helping to cause those delays. I'm Jack Hart, the Needham Bank traffic drone report.
18: And then the rest of the ride to the west of town, we're clearing a crash 290 eastbound at 495 in the Marlboro stretch, and also to eastbound, we have a crash reported after the rotary and another one right after that at Sudbury Road. So two separate crashes on two eastbound to watch out for. Downtown Boston, still very busy. Storrow Drive is backing up beyond Mass Ave, and the Ted Williams a little slow beyond the airport. Gina Tempesta, WBC's traffic on the threes.
0: Let's check now with the four-day WBZ AccuWeather forecast. Here's Carl.
23: A spotty shower or thundershower in a few spots through early this evening. Otherwise, staying humid overnight with a partly cloudy sky. Lows dipping to near 60 in some inland suburbs, 68 in downtown Boston. And a nice start to the weekend with typical summer weather tomorrow. A mix of clouds and sunshine. It will be warm and humid. Highs ranging from near 80 along the coast up to the mid-80s further inland. Then partly cloudy tomorrow night, low 69. Even Sunday, not all that bad, although there will be more cloud cover around. around should be rain-free with high 82 to 86. Then cloudy, breezy, warm and humid Monday with a couple of showers and a thunderstorm around high 83. I'm AccuWeather meteorologist Kai Erickson, WBC, Boston's News Radio.
0: I'm still watching those showers and even heavier downpours off to the south. It's expanded a little bit, too. We have a pretty big blob here right along the 495, Route 44 area. So as you get down toward just east of Taunton over toward Middleborough, dealing with some heavy rain there. Lakeville could get in on this pretty soon. Halifax, Pembroke, and then all of this is pushing off to the south and east, so it should eventually make it to the coastline. That's about the last of our hurrah this afternoon. Right now, we're at 80 degrees in Salisbury, 79 in Saugus, 76 in Sterling, and 72 degrees in Boston. 5:56. Try the fish. They're at Fenway.
1: It's a jam session by the Green Monster. It's been 7 long years since Phish has played Fenway Park, but they're back. For a 2-night stand kicking off tonight, a legendary group from Burlington, Vermont, who formed all the way back in 1983, are fresh off a 5-night stay at Madison Square Garden in New York City. It's all part of a busy stretch at Fenway. Tim McGraw played last night, while the Zac Brown Band takes the field on Sunday. Jay Ouellette, WBZ, Boston's News Radio.
0: By the way, it's Zach Brown's birthday today, so don't forget to sing to him on Sunday. Celebrating a vegetable. No, it's a fruit. Avocado Day.
4: We are celebrating the fruit. Yes, avocados are scientifically a fruit because they grow from a flower and have a seed. But we call that a pit. Also wrong. They used to be called alligator pears because they're bumpy. Brown ones are ripe. Leave the green ones on the counter. They're high in calories, but they're also high in fiber, so it kind of balances out. And Americans eat about 30 of them per year. That's each. So get busy on your quota. I'm Bree Tennis.
0: Holy guacamole. Coming up on WBZ in the news at 6 o'clock, a look at what went on at the Lindsey Clancy murder trial today. Now off through the weekend.
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11: 72 degrees is and partly sunny in Boston. We do have some showers to the south at 6 o'clock. Good Friday evening. I'm Madison Rogers. And here's what's happening in Plymouth Superior Court today.
3: At the time, his heart had stopped and CPR was ongoing, and he was not breathing.
7: Lindsay Clancy, visibly emotional, as the emergency room doctors who tried to revive her sons talked about their futile efforts to save the lives of 8-month-old Callan and 3-year-old Dawson.
9: Despite the best resuscitative efforts we could, the fluids, the medicines, the CPR, breathing for him, it did not look like his heart would ever start again.
7: Clancy strangled all 3 of her children in the family's basement in January 2023 before trying to take her own life during what her lawyer claims was a mental health crisis.
11: That's WBZ-TV's Christina Rex. Earlier, the jury also made a visit to the Duxbury home where the killings happened. Testimony is expected to resume Monday morning. It is a potential breakthrough for Gaza. President Trump announcing an agreement that would disarm Hamas with draw Israeli troops and end their strikes. It could pave the way to ending the war that broke out on October 7th, 2023. There's still no official comment from Israel, and implementation faces major obstacles. Hamas has now confirmed it will begin disarming as part of a deal, but the militant group also says laying down all its weapons would be contingent upon the creation of a Palestinian state, something the Israeli government has been adamantly opposed to. Holding a cabinet meeting at Camp David today, President Trump says he expects the military action in Iran will continue for some time. Massachusetts gas prices have risen more than 20 cents in the past month, and there are new bipartisan concerns about profiteering.
10: As consumers face the pain at the pump, the nation's major oil and gas companies are celebrating massive profits, also a byproduct of the U.S.-Iran conflict. ExxonMobil reported second quarter profits of $14.5 billion, up 105% from the same period a year ago. Chevron's profit from April to June was nearly quadruple the second quarter of 2025.
11: That is ABC's Jim Ryan reporting. Democrats in Congress have proposed taxing oil producers for war-related windfalls. Disease is buzzing out there. WBZ's Jared Brosnan has the latest from state scientists tracking mosquitoes.
12: Falmouth, Mashpee, and Barnstable are now at moderate risk for West Nile virus after more test samples came back positive this week. Framingham, Wayland, and Sudbury also added to the list of towns at moderate risk, which includes Boston, Worcester, Newton, Somerville, Cambridge, and more. So far, there have been no confirmed human or animal cases of West Nile virus, but we're up to nearly 60 positive mosquito samples across the state. Fortunately, it's all quiet on the Triple E front with no positive samples or cases of any kind. Jared Brosnan, WBZ, Boston's News Radio.
11: Coming up, some breaking news concerning Norwood Hospital. Right now, it is 6:03, and that means time for traffic and weather together. Start with the Subaru retailers of New England, all-wheel drive traffic on the threes. Good evening and happy Friday, Gina.
18: Hi, happy Friday, Madison. Thanks and good evening. Well, getting better on the road, so some happy folks out there, others not so much. But the good news is we'll start with this crash that just cleared out of the way on the turnpike westbound at the barracks as you make your way from about Route 16. Still a little slow there. And then after that, still have a stop and go ride for a couple of 8 miles or so as you make your way through the Millbury stretch past 290 in Auburn. Still tough coming off of 84 to the Charlton Service Plaza and then eastbound. If you're coming into the city, it's slow from Market Street to a disabled vehicle at Cambridge Street. And then even after that, it's going to be slow to Fenway. Lots of folks headed over to Fenway right now. You're backed up to the BU Bridge a little bit beyond that on Soldiers Field Road, getting onto Storrow with very little break in the action all the way to the connector. The TED is still back to the airport. The Sumner looking better. The Callahan just a little slow as you exit to Logan. The ride to the north of town in much better shape. It's still a little tight coming off the Zakin Bridge right up to just about Roosevelt Circle. And then actually southbound on 93, it's a little bit busy coming off the Cloverleaf down to about Spot Pond. Better on the upper end of 128, though. Still busy as you make your way northbound, though. Just about 38 past North Ave. Lower end of 128 is in much better shape and cleared that earlier breakdown. Coming on 24 southbound at 123. So it's still a little busy on 93 southbound as you make your way onto 24. Still 139 down to about 44 on Route 3 southbound and just about a mile at the Sagamore Bridge headed on Cape. Gina Tom past the WBC's traffic on the threes.
11: We do have some rain out there right now, and it's coming down heavy right around Lakeville and near Taunton. Also a couple showers out around Fitchburg and further into Western Mass as well. And we can see some showers and spots out there, but it should be partly cloudy overnight, rather humid, with a low ranging from 60 in some inland suburbs to 68 downtown. Tomorrow, it's a mix of sun and clouds for your Saturday, warm and humid, up to 86 inland, but along the coast will likely top out near 80. Then tomorrow night, we dip into the 60s. Sunday, more clouds than sun, and it stays warm and humid, getting breezier out there as the high ranges from 82 to 86. Low 80s for Monday with a couple showers and a thunderstorm. It should be another humid and cloudy one. Right now, 76 degrees in Taunton, 77 in Framingham, 79 in Billerica, 72 in Boston. We have sunshine overhead at 6:06. It is the final day of July, and the state's announced an influx of summer funding for teen jobs.
2: Nearly $500,000 in grant money is heading to organizations that center around youth summer jobs, with a focus on advancing public health and professional development for young people across the Commonwealth. Funding is secured by the Attorney General's Office for the Healthy Summer Youth Jobs Grant Program, which provides funding for community nonprofits. Over the past decade, it has chipped in nearly $4 million to over 1,600 summer youth jobs all across the state. Shane Stokes, WBZ, Boston's News Radio.
11: Norwood Hospital has been shuttered since 2020 after catastrophic flooding and then the collapse of Steward Healthcare. And now, lawmakers have just sent a bill to the governor's desk in a push to seize the property by eminent domain. The legislation would give the state power to take over the hospital, putting more pressure on the current property owner to make a deal with a new operator, lest the state step in. Mass General Brigham did walk away from negotiations to buy the property earlier this year after owner MPT reportedly raised their asking price from $250 million to $375 million. That's what the Boston Globe reported. When Norwood Hospital closed, it left about 250,000 people without a nearby hospital. There's more fallout for FIFA over a $20 billion sell-off plan.
13: Senior FIFA advisor Carlos Cordero is resigning as an advisor to FIFA president Gianni Infantino. He says it's in protest of FIFA and Infantino's plan for private investors to buy stakes in the World Cup. Cordero represented FIFA on the White House task force for the World Cup. He says, "I cannot stand by while FIFA considers selling a stake in the World Cup." Cordero, a former Goldman Sachs banker and the former U.S. Soccer Federation president, says, "Let me be clear, I had no involvement in this proposal, and I oppose it unequivocally." I'm Donna Water.
11: We will have more on sports coming up in a few. Right now, 6:08, and let's check in on business news. Here's Bloomberg's Andrew O'Day.
14: Last month, Apple announced price hikes on Macs and iPads due to rising costs for components, especially memory chips. Turns out the shortage fueling those higher costs is worse than anticipated. Apple has been struggling to secure enough processors. Now it's forecasting that its sales will rise 9% this quarter. That is far below prior forecasts, which were fueled by its anticipated release of new iPhone models in September. Stock in Apple fell 7% today. Wall Street's indexes rose. Dow gained 277. S&P up 52, gains of more than 0.5%. NASDAQ up 252, 1%. Andrew O'Day, Bloomberg Business on WBZ, Boston's News Radio.

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10: Roman Anthony's been out of the Red Sox lineup since early May with a partial tendon tear in his ring finger. But for the first time in weeks, it seems like there's some positive news on the injury. Chad Tracy told reporters the 22-year-old has started swinging a bat.
11: Off a tee, short flips, there's some of that action going on. It's mainly up to about 30 swings at this time. And he's doing well. So I know you guys will ask what's next step. There's no clear next steps yet. He just started doing it. It's probably going to remain that way for a little while and see how he's feeling. And then if that continues to go well, then we'll start talking about building out a progression into more stuff.
10: Tracy was then asked if he's pain-free.
11: I just know the answer I keep getting is, how's it feel? Feeling good.
10: Winners of 7 straight series, the Red Sox play the first of 3 against the Dodgers tonight at 10:10. Brian Antonelli, WBZ, Boston's News Radio.
12: 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And back to your Friday drive at 6:13. It's the Subaru Retailers of New England all-wheel drive traffic on the threes. What's the latest out there, Gina?
13: Well, we're much better on most of the roadways right now, Madison. But the latest is we still have this disabled vehicle in a tough spot at Cambridge Street on the Turnpike eastbound. Of course, a lot of folks headed over to Fenway right now. So that's really slowing your roll back beyond Market Street. And then after that, it's going to be slow to Fenway. Getting better, though, on Starrow Drive. It's still a little slow, both east and westbound at the Kenmore ramps. And the Ted is still back to the airport. The Sumner is easing out just a little slow at the exit as you make your way onto 93. Getting better on the expressway, rather, as you make your way out of the Tip O'Neill Tunnel. That's just going to be a slow Albany Street down to Columbia Road, and then a little slow at East Milton to the split, northbound split up to Neponset. Wide open as you make your way into the tunnel after that. The rest of the ride's in pretty good shape right now to the north of town. A little bit of leftover volume on that upper end of 128-95 northbound, just about 38 to Salem Street. 128 southbound looks good. Northbound, tap of the brakes, getting by a 114-128 in the Peabody Street. stretch and still a little slow going on 24 southbound. We had that earlier disabled vehicle at 123, so it's still a little tough off of 93, 24 south down through the Stoughton and Avon area. 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Gina Tempesta, WBZ's traffic on the threes.
12: Some rain around in southeastern Mass, and it looks like it's coming down heavy around Lakeville and Middleborough at the moment. A couple spotty showers in Worcester County as well. Some more rain out in western Mass, but the vast majority of the Bay State is dry right now, and it's mostly sunny in Boston. Tonight, partly cloudy as we dip into the 60s downtown. More like 60 for the low in some inland suburbs. Then tomorrow, it's a mix of sun and clouds, warm and humid for Saturday with a high near 80 along the coast, but up to 86 inland and feeling hotter than that. Mid-upper 80s for Sunday with more clouds than sun. It's another humid one. Then humid, and we'll have temps in the lower 80s for Monday with a couple showers and a thunderstorm. Again, mostly sunny in Boston right now. It's 71 degrees at 6:15.
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12: Good evening. I'm Madison Rogers. Here are the five things you need to know. Just in, the Justice Department is moving to dismiss the criminal case against an ex-Olympian charged with damaging the reflecting pool in Washington. Beacon Hill lawmakers just now sending Governor Healey an eminent domain bill, a bid to revive Norwood Hospital. Jurors in the Lindsay Clancy murder trial have visited a Duxbury home today and heard from doctors before wrapping for the week. Hamas says it will disarm if Israel halts strikes and withdraws from Gaza after President Trump announced a deal. And laying out battle plans for the war on rats, it has been announced that Boston will host the second ever National Urban Rat Summit.
1: The nation's leading experts, academics, researchers, and public health officials are all assembling in Boston this September, trying to outsmart the persistent pests, because so far, it seems like the rats have been winning.
14: You could hear them. There's a whole bunch of them out here.
1: Folks around Kenmore Square have had their fair share of rodent run-ins.
14: Especially in the park. In the park in there, there used to be a tree. They actually took out. There was a nest under the tree.
15: So they removed the tree and rats came out?
14: Yeah. They came out. They came out. But there was no nest no more.
1: As for the summit, some suggest using rat birth control to corral the population. Others recommend a much more different approach.
16: Get a BB gun.
15: Just arm everybody.
16: Just arm them. Yeah, just take them out.
1: In Kenmore Square, James Rojas, WBZ, Boston's News Radio.
12: Today, it marks the end of the formal session for the Massachusetts legislature. It's a key deadline as lawmakers scramble to act on a host of bills. Now sitting on Governor Healey's desk is the Protect Act, a sweeping effort to curb aggressive immigration enforcement tactics. It includes a ban on warrantless civil immigration arrests in sensitive locations, including courthouses, public schools, and healthcare facilities. It bars new agreements deputizing local and state officers to carry out immigration enforcement actions, and also creates new civil liability for ICE agents. In a statement, Senate President Karen Spilka says the act's about protecting families, defending constitutional rights, and, quote, standing up to the fear and cruelty being fueled by Donald Trump's weaponization of federal immigration enforcement. New protections for the press have also unanimously passed the state Senate.
17: With an amendment to the public records bill that would protect journalists and their confidential sources that has already been on the books in all but nine states, lawmakers agree to continue the discussion on a shield law that will protect journalists from revealing their sources even when a judge determines the information is absolutely essential in the investigation of a crime. In passing its version of the bill, the state Senate calls Massachusetts a national outlier as the amendment passes unanimously. Jay Willett, WBZ Boston's News Radio.
12: As of tomorrow, it's been a full 6 months since today host Savannah Guthrie's mother vanished from her Arizona home, and the Pima County Sheriff's Department is hoping for new momentum and new leads. as they are now releasing the ransom notes sent to local media outlets in Tucson.
18: The first note saying, "We have your mother, Nancy. She is safe but scared." And it goes on to ask for $4 million in Bitcoin. There was another note that came in on February 6th. "A Guthrie family, we did not fully grasp the seriousness of her physical condition. We never intended to harm her. She perished shortly after she was taken. We believe it was heart-related. She is buried in nature now. Nothing you could have done could have changed the outcome. We want your family to know this, and we hope you can all find peace. We are truly sorry."
12: That's ABC's Alex Stone. It's still not clear whether these notes were authentic. The city of Boston and the MBTA have now put out, they've put a new round of community meetings on the calendar for September to discuss an updated plan to overhaul Blue Hill Avenue. It's a redesign that's been controversial, specifically the plan for a dedicated center bus lane, with neighbors and some city councilors worried it would end up hurting businesses. Civil rights concerns have also been raised along the heart of Boston's black neighborhoods, calling the project the largest investment in the Blue Hill Avenue streetscape in decades. A city statement says they'll be presenting updated design renderings, going over the plan block by block, and seeking input from neighbors at the meetings. Among the changes made, the city says there will be two or more travel lanes in each direction throughout most of the project area, a net increase in the number of parking spaces, and nearly 200 new trees along the street. It is a beautiful Friday evening in Boston, and streets are packed in the North End as feast season continues. WBZ's Mike Macklin takes us there.
19: Sausage and pizza carts line Hanover Street near the North End Firehouse. It's the first weekend in August, and the Feast of St. Agrippina is underway.
20: We've been doing this for over 100 years now. This is the 112th anniversary of the feast.
19: Justin Amoroso is a North End native and member of the society that sponsors the feast.
20: This is a big weekend for us and our families and everything that we stand for and everything we love. And this is what the feast is all about.
19: Recent years have been challenging for the North End. First the pandemic, then restaurants lost the fight with the city to have sidewalk dining. This year, Italy did not qualify for the World Cup soccer.
20: When Italy won a number of years ago, when I was just a kid, that party in the middle of Hanover Street was one of the best memories I had.
19: And the hope is that the good weather will make for a

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5: Back to the roads at 6:23. It's the Subaru Retailers of New England all-wheel drive traffic on the threes with Gina Tempesta.
6: Hi, Madison. Thanks and good evening. Still a lot of volume out there for folks headed into downtown right now on the Turnpike eastbound. Going to slow you down from Market Street to Fenway and just about a little bit better. Anyway, just about a little tap of the brakes at Kenmore, both directions on Storrow Drive. So that has actually eased off a little bit if you are indeed headed over to Kenmore right now. Ted Williams is still busy back to the airport. The Sumner and the Cal check out okay in the Ted eastbound if you're headed to Logan. Looking pretty good. Much better on the expressway. Still a little slow from about Albany Street down to Columbia Road and then Adams to the split. Northbound is going to be Furnace Brook up to Neponset, but wide open into the tunnel after that. Headed northbound out of the city, really not too bad, even up to the Cloverleaf, where it's going to still be a little slow on that northbound side of 95-38 past North Ave. Lower end of 128 is eased off pretty nicely, and it's still a little slow going on the southbound side of Route 3 from 129 down to 44. Less than a half mile, though, if you're headed on Cape at the Sagamore. Gina Tempesta, WBC's Traffic on the Threes.
5: Thank you, Gina. We get the 4-day forecast from AccuWeather's Carl Erickson.
7: A spotty shower around into the early evening, even a rumble of thunder. Otherwise, partly cloudy and rather humid through tonight. Lows ranging from 60 in some inland suburbs, 68 in downtown Boston. The mix of clouds and sunshine tomorrow, a typical summer day as it will be warm and humid. Highs from near 80 along the coast, up to 86 further inland. Partly cloudy tomorrow night, lows 69. More clouds and sun on Sunday, but should be a rain-free day with highs 82 to 86. And cloudy, warm, and sticky on Monday with rounds of showers and thunderstorms, high 83. I'm AccuWeather meteorologist Kai Erickson, WBC, Boston's News Radio.
5: Right now in Boston, it is mostly sunny and 71 degrees. We do have some rain around, especially south of town, where it's looking stormy around Lakeville and Middleborough. You're also seeing some of that rain closer to Hanover and a couple of spotty showers north of Worcester as well, around Fitchburg. 6:26, and let's check New England business news. It's a new month coming, and many folks in Massachusetts are about to pay more on their monthly electric bills. Starting tomorrow, the Commonwealth's big three utilities, National Grid, Eversource, and Unitil, get to reset their supply rates for the next 6 months, which is what they pay for power, but it's passed on to you, the user. An average increase of 2 cents per kilowatt hour is in the works, $10 a month or about that. But still, despite the increase, most electric customers won't feel a thing or the sting, since most don't pay the official supply rate. It's going to be a gnarly party under an overpass in Cambridge tomorrow for a good cause.
8: One more million times. Yeah, the weather's looking nice for a day at the Lynch Family Skate Park as Cambridge hosts the back-to-school skate jam and live music. The goal, to gather school supplies for families in need and have some fun along the way. One of the big groups playing is punk band Fiddlehead. Lead singer Pat Flynn, he knows how important it is for some parents to get that helping hand. I spoke with him about it.
9: I'm a parent myself. I'm

0: teacher as well. I see the school supplies needing a couple things, and I'm just like, oh my God, this stuff is just getting more and more expensive. So there's all these tiny little things.
1: I think I would like that guy as a teacher. Lynch Family Skate Park tomorrow. Go see some live music, including Fiddlehead, and bring some school supplies to help some families out. Pat Flynn, thank you, sir. Drew Mulholland, WBZ, Boston's News Radio.
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2: 71 degrees and sunny in Boston on a Friday evening. 6:30 now. And good evening. I'm Madison Rogers. Tomorrow does look like it's going to be the pick of the weekend. Here's WBZ-TV meteorologist Sarah Robleski.
15: We may start off with a little bit of sunshine for your Saturday. The clouds will increase. What we'll be watching for is a potential sea breeze. Could see a pop-up shower. But also looking for the clouds to thicken up. And we'll be watching for more increase of humidity as we go on through the weekend.
2: More on this weekend's forecast coming up after traffic. Today, jurors walked through the Duxbury home where Lindsay Clancy strangled her three children, and the trial ended for the week with more witness testimony. Here's WBZ's Brooke McCarthy.
16: Dr. Mark Tanerowitz treated three-year-old Dawson at Beth Israel Deaconess in Plymouth on the night of January 24th, 2023, trying multiple ways to save his life.
17: Approximately how long did you and your team work on Dawson?
18: I believe we worked on Dawson about 40 minutes. In addition to what the paramedics had done previously.
16: Lindsay Clancy has admitted to strangling her three kids with exercise bands in the basement of their Duxbury home. The defense says she was over-medicated and suffering from postpartum psychosis when she did that and tried to take her own life. Duxbury officer Richard Lepard took a med flight with Lindsay to Boston to receive treatment.
17: What was your role?
19: Just to overwatch and stay with her.
17: At any point when you were with her at the Brigham, did she ever, was she ever awake or responsive?
19: No, not to my knowledge.
16: Testimony will resume Monday. Brooke McCarthy, WBZ, Boston's News Radio.
2: President Trump has taken a cabinet meeting to Camp David in Maryland, touting his achievements and fielding questions on the war in Iran. He says he's losing faith in Tehran's negotiating team and that attacks won't likely end soon.
11: I'm losing faith in them because they do lie and they do misrepresent. Well, the other day, the five missiles were shot. We knocked them down, but we were in the midst of a negotiation.
2: He did also credit the war in Iran with helping along a new deal that could end the war in Gaza. Hamas has now confirmed it will disarm as part of a deal the president announced last night. It also requires Israel to end its strikes and withdraw from Gaza. And there's still no official word from Tel Aviv, though President Trump today says Israel is very happy with the breakthrough deal. It's the end of the formal session and a scramble to act on bills in the Massachusetts legislature tonight. Checking the latest movement, a bill that would give doctors the final say on whether to perform late abortions has now been sent to the governor's desk, as has a bill that would let the state seize the property of Norwood Hospital. That's a bid to pressure the property owner into finding a new operator for a hospital that's been shuttered since 2020. 15 years of bringing happiness and a thrill ride to cancer patients. That story is coming up in just a couple minutes. Right now, it's time for the Subaru Retailers of New England all-wheel drive traffic on the threes, and hopefully not too thrilling out there, Gina.
12: Yeah, it's really not too bad out there at all. No major crashes to talk about. Breakdowns are out of the way. Still a lot of volume, though, Madison, including northbound on the expressway from Furnace Brook up past Granite Ave. Looks good into the tunnel after that, and your southbound ride has actually cleared out pretty nicely. Still very busy for coming into the city, though, on the turnpike eastbound from Market Street to Fenway, and still busy at Fenway if you're on Storrow Drive east and westbound. The eastbound ride still backing up almost to the BU Bridge. Westbound's not too bad, just about Mass Ave, and we're still seeing a little bit of volume getting by the Hatch Shell before that on your westbound ride. Rest of your ride downtown in pretty good shape. Even the airport tunnel starting to get better. Still a little sluggish inside the TED westbound and northbound heading out of the city. Not too bad, actually. Just a little bit of volume coming off the Zakim Bridge. Wide open to the Cloverleaf, 128-95, in much better shape right now as well. Northbound still a little slow from about 38 to North Ave. All cleared out to the south of town, that lower end anyway. And still busy, though, if you're heading on Route 3 southbound 139. Past about 3A, another tap of the brakes at 44 and about a half mile at the Sagamore Bridge. Gina Tempesta, WBC's Traffic on the Threes.
2: Sponsored by Dunright Services with the four-day forecast now. We do have some messy weather that's pushing closer to Cape Cod at the moment. Rain around the areas of Kingston, Plimpton, and especially right around North Rochester. That's where you could see a downpour. We also have a couple spotty showers around Berlin, close to Leominster. Tonight should be partly cloudy and kind of muggy out there. Lows ranging from 60 in some inland suburbs to 68 downtown. A mix of sun and clouds tomorrow. It's going to be warm and humid, up to 80 along the coast, but up to 86 inland. Again, that's your pick of the weekend most likely, but Sunday doesn't look bad. More clouds than sun, getting breezy, staying warm and humid. The high ranging from 82 to 86. Monday, we'll see a couple showers and a thunderstorm. It's cloudy, breezy, warm and humid with a high around 83. Right now it is 76 degrees in Northborough. It's 72 in Middleborough, 73 in Lynn. In Boston right now, we're at 71 and it feels like the upper 60s, a little breeze and sunshine at 6:36. A Saugus restaurant is now facing a wrongful death lawsuit from the family of a fallen state trooper. WBZ's Jared Brosnan reports.
20: Massachusetts State Trooper Kevin Traynor was killed in May after colliding with the wrong-way driver in Linfield. That driver, Hernan Marrero, was also killed, and now the Traynor family is suing the Route 1 restaurant Tribu, where Marrero was drinking prior to the crash. This comes just days after the Mexican restaurant had a hearing with the Alcohol Beverage Control Commission over its liquor license. The complaint accuses Tribu of over-serving Marrero, despite knowing or having every reason to know he would be driving away from the restaurant. The Traynor family is asking for $20 million in damages in the wrongful death suit. Jared Brosnan, WBZ, Boston's News Radio.
2: The Pan-Mass Challenge returns this weekend, with bike riders setting off along 14 routes to raise money for cancer research. And meantime, another local charity effort is marking a milestone and taking young cancer patients on quite the ride.
0: We're at the Godzilla Dock here on Long Wharf for the Joe Andruzzi Foundation's 15th annual Upbeat Patient Outing, where for a moment, cancer patients like 11-year-old King and his family look to put aside their fears and replace it with excitement.
21: Brings me hope. Because people are doing this for us to bring me hope.
0: Andruzzi, three-time Super Bowl champion, former Patriot, and cancer survivor himself, reflects on the years of doing this for those still in the fight.
22: I think after the first one, we enjoyed it so much and with the patients and all about spreading those smiles. And, laughter is that best medicine out there, no matter what you're going through in life. But, you know, when you're battling cancer, it takes a toll on you and your whole family.
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2: A dark moment for a young restaurateur in Boston has turned into a viral moment and a wave of uplifting support. 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
24: We meet at one of his many restaurants in and around Boston.
25: One cafe came from mine, one cafe Chung. What's up, y'all?
24: Vang Coffee Bar, and he has no plans to close it or any of his restaurants. In Quincy, Suzanne Sosville, WBZ, Boston's News Radio.
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26: Tesla's business in China may be spun off into its own thing so that the rest of the company could merge with another Elon Musk-controlled company, SpaceX. That's according to the Wall Street Journal, which says a merger between SpaceX and Tesla as it currently exists would likely trigger intense scrutiny from Beijing, because the result would be a major U.S. defense contractor controlling Tesla's factories in China. Strange day for stocks. More individual shares fell than rose, but there's no way to know that by looking at the indexes. The Dow rallied 277. NASDAQ up 252. S&P up 52. Andrew O'Day, Bloomberg Business on WBZ, Boston's News Radio.
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4: That's the real ethics reform and change Congress needs.
5: So call Chris Pappas at 603-935-6710 and tell him to keep fighting the corruption in Washington.
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7: Through Patriots training camp, Drake May has continued to work on his chemistry with new wide receiver A.J. Brown. And when asked about how he's building that connection, the quarterback said today, just give him more chances.
8: My job is to try to give them the ball, you know, when they want and when they, you know, feel like, when I feel like they're open. And that's what he's just, you know, trying to build a relationship with me and him. And, you know, I think there's, you're just seeing it get better every day. And I think that's the best thing about training camp is what you use it for. And, you know, I'm blessed to play with a player like him and looking forward to give him the rock and see him do his thing.
7: And May said Brown has great competition on the practice field with Christian Gonzalez lined up against him.
8: You know, I feel like a player like Gonzo in practice, you know, you kind of, you know, you feel like he, you know, when he's backside, all don't look over there. I'm the type that, you know, wants to go over there and challenge him. So he knows that, and obviously he's a great player in this league, and you know, I love him, having him on my team and being able to practice against him.
7: Brian Antonelli, WBZ, Boston's News Radio.
9: At 6:43, Subaru Retailers of New England, all-wheel drive, traffic on the threes. Gina?
10: Thanks, Madison, and good evening. So much better on area roadways right now. Still a little bit of volume for folks on the expressway as you make your way northbound from the split up past Neponset, good into the tunnel after that, and your southbound ride is wide open. It's also still busy for folks headed over to Fenway right now on Soldiers Field Road as you make your way to the Boker Overpass at Kenmore, and then even after that, it's going to be a slow roll as you make your way onto the connector. The connector down ramp's going to be tough getting onto the westbound side just to about the Longfellow Bridge. It looks pretty good to Fenway after that, and it's still a little slow lower deck onto the Zakum Bridge. Not too bad, though, as you make your way onto the expressway and to the north of town, looking pretty good as well with no major delays. A little bit of volume at the Cloverleaf at that upper end of 128-95 on the northbound side. Still slow through Pembroke and Plymouth on Route 3 southbound, less than a half mile at the Sagamore Bridge. 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Gina Tempesta, WBC's Traffic on the Threes.
9: We have a bit of rain around right now, including a downpour that's closing in on the Cape right now. That's coming down around Rochester and North Rochester. Looks like some thunder and lightning, too. Just a spotty shower in the Metro West otherwise. And tonight, it looks partly cloudy with Boston down to 68 and some inland suburbs down to 60 or so. Tomorrow, it's a nice Saturday, a mix of sun and clouds, up to 80 along the coast, warmer inland. We'll be in the mid-80s or so for Sunday with more clouds than sun. It's still pretty humid. Then low 80s, humid with some more rain and a thunderstorm for Monday.
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9: Good Friday evening. I'm Madison Rogers. Here are the five things you need to know. Jurors in the Lindsay Clancy murder trial visiting locations connected to the night she killed her children, including the Duxbury home where they were found. The family of a state trooper killed in a wrong-way crash is now suing the restaurant accused of over-serving the drunk driver who was also killed in the crash. Two ransom notes connected to Nancy Guthrie's kidnapping have now been released, with police hoping someone will recognize the writing style. More on that ahead. President Trump saying attacks in Iran likely won't end soon as he's losing faith in Iran's negotiating team. And pedestrians are keeping an eye toward the sky after a partial building collapse in downtown Boston. Here's WBZ's Chris Fama.
11: Traffic is moving once again at the intersection of Pearl Street and High in Boston's downtown. But the area still gives these residents pause when they exit the building of their nearby homes or when they return after falling concrete from an adjacent building closed the roadway.
12: Yeah, if there is some concrete falling, it's going to be scary. We have to, yeah.
13: It's kind of scary. That's crazy. I didn't know.
11: While this North Shore guy here for work at a local construction project feels fine in his own skin, despite warnings about falling debris after a partial building collapse right in the financial district.
14: No, don't make me nervous. I mean, ice falls from these buildings all the time. I've been in Boston for 31 years. Things happen, you know. You're going to die from something.
11: Chris Fama, WBZ, Boston's News Radio.
9: Authorities in Tucson, Arizona are hoping for new leads as this weekend marks 6 months since the disappearance of Nancy Guthrie. Now, the Sheriff's Department in Pima County has released a pair of handwritten ransom notes to the public. Those notes were sent to local media outlets early in the investigation, and their authenticity has never been verified. On the day after today, host Savannah Guthrie's 84-year-old mother is believed to have been abducted from her home. The first note said she was safe but scared and demanded $4 million in cryptocurrency. The second note, sent some 4 days later, said Guthrie died shortly after she was taken, possibly due to heart complications. It includes an apology from the purported captors. In an effort reminiscent of the Unabomber case, the Pima County Sheriff's Office is pleading for answers, saying they believe distinctive linguistic characteristics in the notes may be recognizable to someone who knows or has interacted with the writer. Authorities have not said whether they believe Nancy is alive or dead. Another shooting, another stabbing in downtown Boston in the past 24 hours, prompting new calls for action.
15: An early morning shooting in the Seaport, a mid-afternoon stabbing on Tremont Street along Boston Common. The violence continues downtown. Mayor Michelle Wu continues to claim Boston is the safest city, but others disagree.
16: As I speak directly to residents and they want to know, what are we doing? Where are the bike patrols? Where are the arrests? Where is the results?
15: Boston City Councilor Erin Murphy says residents deserve more than just talk from the mayor.
16: Five shootings up to last week and now two more since then. The violence is increasing, and just saying that we're the safest city, residents and neighborhoods all across the city don't feel safe. And then when we see fatal shootings, we really have to do something and not just keep convening and talking.
15: Mike Macklin, WBZ, Boston's News Radio.
9: Mayor Wu says she hears the calls for more police officers. A SpaceX rocket is on a collision course with the moon.
17: Space tracking experts say that on Wednesday, a drifting SpaceX rocket unintentionally will slam into the moon after launching two lunar landers more than a year ago. Space tracking expert Bill Gray says impact could be near Einstein Crater on the moon's sunlit western limb at 7 times the speed of sound. But scientists aren't too concerned about the piece of space junk as more and more items cram into orbit. The space crash is expected to happen in the wee hours Wednesday, and eastern parts of the U.S. and Canada, as well as much of South America, are expected to get the best views. I'm Donna Water.
9: NOAA is using sharks to predict hurricanes. It's an effort alongside University of Delaware researchers taking blue sharks and mako sharks, or tagging them with sensors, to collect vital information about storm conditions in the Atlantic. Erin Carlisle, a marine ecologist with the university, says it'll let them observe a much larger part of the ocean that typically remains unobserved, and plus sharks make a great living buoy.
18: You need something that kind of goes up and down through the water columns to see how much heat there is in that water column, that we basically can put a specialized electronic tag that goes on their fin, and it collects all the kinds of data we need.
9: When the dorsal fin breaks the surface, the data is transmitted to a satellite, then downloaded to the National Hurricane Center in Miami. It's 6:51.
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22: 1996, everyone was doing the Macarena. The dot-com boom began, and John Sununu was elected to Congress. He voted to give huge tax breaks to Big Pharma and sided with insurance companies, and then went to work for them, raking in up to $35 million. Chris Pappas is fighting that kind of corruption, refusing corporate PAC money, and working to lower costs.
23: I'm Chris Pappas, candidate for U.S. Senate. I approve this message because I will never sell out New Hampshire.
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9: 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All-wheel drive, traffic on the threes. How's it doing out there, Gina?
10: You know, overall, really not too bad out there, Madison. Still a little bit of volume for folks heading into the city on the expressway northbound, just about Furnacebrook up to Neponset. Looks good into the tunnel after that. Your downtown ride, even better. A little slow going if you're headed towards Kenmore, but really not too bad. Even on that westbound side, just coming off the connector, is going to be a little slow to about Beacon Street, and eastbound's actually eased off at Kenmore. It's going to be a little bit heavier, though, from Mass Ave to Beacon Street and then getting onto the connector headed northbound. The rest of the ride downtown Boston, the airport tunnels look good, and headed northbound out of the city, we have no major delays as you make your way right up to the Cloverleaf. Is to the south of town, still a little bit of volume, just slow moving through the Pembroke stretch, about 139 down before Route 44, tap of the brakes after that, and pretty much all set at the bridges right now as you make your way on the Cape. I'm going to call that just a minor tap of the brakes at the Sagamore Bridge. 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Gina Tempesta, WBC's Traffic on the Threes.
9: It's going to be a pretty nice summer weekend ahead of us, and here's AccuWeather's Carl Erickson.
0: Partly cloudy and humid through this evening with a spotty shower. Otherwise, it stays humid overnight as we dry things out. Lows ranging from 60 in some inland suburbs, 68 in Boston. Partly sunny, warm and humid tomorrow with highs from near 80 along the coast, 86 further inland. Partly cloudy tomorrow night, lows 69. Should be largely rain-free on Sunday, although there will be an increase in the cloud cover, high 82 to 86. And with time, those clouds will lead to rounds of showers and thunderstorms heading into Monday, high 83. I'm AccuWeather Media. Meteorologist Carl Erickson, WBZ, Boston's News Radio.
9: We are still watching some stronger rain in southeastern Mass. Right now, it's a downpour on the radar right around the Wareham area. You're also seeing some of that rain in Plymouth and Kingston and Rochester. And there's also a couple spotty showers around Westboro and Maynard and close to Fitchburg as well. Most of us are dry, though. It's 76 degrees in Natick right now, 73 in Abington, 75 in Ipswich, and Boston, 71, and feeling like the upper 60s under a mostly sunny Friday sky. 6:55 right now, and for the first time in 70 years, women's pro baseball is back. And here come the Boston Hunters. WBZ's Brian Antonelli has more.
7: The Women's Professional Baseball League begins its inaugural season tomorrow, with New York taking on Los Angeles before Boston plays their first game on Sunday against San Francisco.
1: One thing that really impressed me is some of the pitching. You know, there's going to be different kinds of pitchers, but there's some of these athletes that can throw the ball really well. The hitters, yeah, there's some of them that can hit with really good power.
7: That was Boston Hunters manager Keith Folk talking to Tom Caron on Nesson's 310 to Left podcast. And with this being the first women's pro league in the United States in over 70 years, the former Red Sox closer added, it's phenomenal to be a part of, and it's been way too long since this has happened.
1: You know, this is a lot more than I was expecting. And so I think when, you know, once we get started this weekend, we're going to have some high-level baseball, and the fans are going to enjoy it.
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9: Locally, it looks like there will be official watch parties for all the Boston Hunters games at Drawdown Brewing and JP, along with a special season opener watch party happening at Canalside in Cambridge. Coming up in the news at 7 o'clock, we have some breaking developments when it comes to the reflecting pool in Washington. Keep it right here with WBZ News Radio.
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9: 71 degrees, mostly sunny in Boston at 7 o'clock. And good Friday evening. I'm Madison Rogers. Here's what's happening. We start off at Plymouth Superior Court, where testimony resumes Monday at the Lindsay Clancy murder trial. The Duxbury woman charged in the killings of her three young children. WBZ TV's Christina Rex.
5: Jurors heard testimony from two Duxbury police officers who guarded Lindsay Clancy in the hospital for the hours following her suicide attempt.
8: She seemed to be sedated, not speaking or anything on the hospital bed, just laying there.
5: Before the witnesses took the stand, the jurors left the courthouse, traveling for what's known as a jury view, where they visit important locations in the case.
11: You can look at everything.
5: Jurors drove by 3V Restaurant, where Patrick Clancy testified to picking up the family's takeout that night. Then by the CVS in Kingston, where he picked up his daughter's meds, before ending at the family's former home on Summer Street in Duxbury. The house has new owners, but jurors were able to see the layout inside, which is similar to the night the children died.
9: The day and the week wrapped up early this afternoon because there were no more witnesses who were ready to testify. New from Washington, DOJ is now asking to dismiss the criminal case against Olympian David Hearn over damage to the Lincoln Memorial reflecting pool. The feds are admitting that damage was actually caused by the government's contractor leading the project.
12: In a dramatic reversal, prosecutors with the U.S. Attorney's Office in Washington, D.C., admitted in a court filing that the damage to the reflecting pool was not caused by vandals, as repeatedly alleged by President Trump. Prosecutors said the contractors paid $14 million in taxpayer money to renovate the pool, botched the project to complete it in time for July 4th. Prosecutors said they received the information about the flaws in the installation process only after Hearn was indicted. Peter Harlambous, ABC News.
9: Hamas says it will disarm as part of a deal that also requires Israel to end strikes and withdraw from Gaza. Implementing the deal does face major challenges when it comes to ending the war. Hamas says laying down its heavy weapons would only happen if a Palestinian state is created, something Israel has rejected. Israel has yet to comment on the deal officially. It's all part of a U.S.-brokered ceasefire announced last October. A crimp in the crude oil supply line has boosted prices Americans pay at the gas pump. As we hear from ABC's Jim Ryan, it has also raised the bottom line for companies that produce the fuel.
13: The U.S.-Iran conflict has reduced tanker traffic through the Strait of Hormuz to a trickle. In response, the major oil companies have raised the price of their refined products, pushing gasoline past the $4 mark. For U.S. and European oil companies, the strategy has worked. Most reported massive increases in second quarter profit as the war drags on.
9: Democrats in Congress have they've proposed taxing oil producers for war-related windfalls. Rhode Island's Sheldon Whitehouse is the main backer of that push in the Senate. Coming up in the news at 7:15, some good news for local otters. Right now it's 7:03, and let's check the Subaru Retailers of New England all-wheel drive traffic on the threes. What's the latest out there, Gina?
10: Well, pretty good news to report on the traffic front right now, Madison. Really not too bad out there at all. A little sluggish still on Route 3 southbound about 139 in the Pembroke stretch, getting past 44. Stop and go anyway. Bridges are in great shape. Northbound on the expressway still a little slow from the split up to Neponset. Good to go into the tunnel after that. And then that southbound ride is eased off pretty nicely. Downtown Boston, if you're coming in, still trying to make it to Fenway, it's still a little slow on the westbound sign. Really not too bad, though, off the connector, past the Hat Shell, and then eastbound's just a little slow from Mass Ave to the connector headed out of the city, and still a little bit of volume on the turnpike eastbound from Cambridge Street to Kenmore. Gina Tempesta, WBZ's Traffic on the Threes.
9: In the four-day forecast, it's partly cloudy tonight, rather humid. Downtown Boston will bottom out around 68, while some inland suburbs get down closer to 60. Then tomorrow, it's the nicer day of the weekend, likely. A mix of sun and clouds, warm, it is humid, as it gets up to 80 or so along the coast and up to 86 inland. Sunday, more clouds than sun. It's breezy, warm, and humid. We should stay dry, the high ranging from 82 to 86. Monday's in the low 80s with a couple showers and a thunderstorm around. Right now, we do have a thunderstorm around in southeastern Massachusetts. Right now, the downpours are really pushing closer to the Cape Cod Canal. You might be seeing that around Wareham. We also have a little bit of rain around Westboro right now, but that's nothing crazy, and it's dry for most of us, sunshine for a lot of us. 72 in Halifax, 77 in Waltham, it's 77 in Boxford, and 71 degrees in Boston, mostly sunny at 7:05. And that means just about 1 hour to go till sunset, at least in the city. More communities are at elevated risk of West Nile virus now. Let's get the very latest from WBZ's Jared Brosnan.
6: Over a dozen more mosquito samples testing positive this week for West Nile virus, with the majority of them coming from Framingham and Stoneham. More positive samples also popped up on the Cape, with Barnstable, Falmouth, and Mashpee all considered at moderate risk. Framingham, Sudbury, and Wayland also joined the list. Boston, Worcester, Cambridge, Somerville, and more remain at moderate risk for West Nile virus, but fortunately there haven't been any human or animal cases this season. Even better news, so far no signs of Triple E anywhere in the state. Jared Brosnan, WBZ, Boston's News Radio.
9: Today marks the end of the formal session for the Massachusetts legislature, and it's a key deadline as lawmakers scramble to act on a host of bills. Now, lawmakers have sent one bill to the governor's desk in a push to seize the property of Norwood Hospital by eminent domain. That hospital's been shuttered since 2020 after catastrophic flooding and then the collapse of Steward Healthcare. This legislation would give the state the power to take over the hospital, putting more pressure on the current property owner to make a deal with a new operator, lest the state step in. Feast season is back in Boston's North End. Let's take a look at this weekend's activities with WBZ's Mike Macklin.
11: This is everything. This is what the North End is truly about.
14: Justin Amoroso is a North End native and member of the society that sponsors this weekend's Feast of St. Agrippina.
11: Family, tradition, heritage, and religion come together, and this is what the North End is known for.
14: Buddy Onesimo is another North End native whose family's been selling cannolis at the feasts for more than half a century.
15: This feast here will sell probably about 2,000 cannolis.
14: What makes a good cannoli?
15: Everybody has their own secret making it. You know what I mean? Who puts this in it? Who puts that in it?
14: But it's a secret.
15: Yeah, that's right. It's a secret. If I tell you, I have to kill you.
14: We don't want that.
15: No, not at all.
14: But your cannoli won't kill me. I can have a cannoli that it won't kill me.
15: You'll be looking for more.
14: In the North End, Mike Macklin, WBZ, Boston's News Radio.
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16: Feeling good. The company says those who use Siri most, though, might have to pay now.
17: Okay.
16: We'll see. It's the first time this has happened as the company continues to dive headfirst into artificial intelligence. How do you feel about artificial intelligence, Siri?
17: You can still talk to me.
16: That's good to know. The soon-to-be updated version of Siri will likely come with an iCloud Plus upgrade option. Have a nice day, Siri.
17: Thanks. I hope you have a nice one, too.
16: Appreciate that. Happy Friday. Drew Mulholland, WBZ, Boston's News Radio.
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18: Stocks in most big tech companies ended July with a jolt, rallying as a rebound in chip makers carried into today, wrapping up a month marked by a steep retreat from what had been this year's most popular trade. The reversal followed Microsoft posting strong earnings earlier this week, and now Amazon reporting the strongest growth for any quarter in 5 years in its cloud unit. Amazon stock rallied 15% today. A somewhat confusing picture for Wall Street today, with indexes higher but more stocks down than up. Dow gains 277, NASDAQ up 252, S&P up 52. Andrew O'Day, Bloomberg Business on WBZ, Boston's News Radio.
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21: With Drake May entering his second season in Josh McDaniels' offense, he was asked today what he's learned about his unit after 1 week of camp.
22: I think just to unlock potential that we could even take more steps forward. I think we kind of just were figuring things out, figuring out how coach liked the game plan, you know, figuring out how he liked to, you know, do things last year. I think we got some work to kind of expand the offense and do some different things and put even more pressure on the defense than we did last year.
21: Also, they've learned from last year's mistakes.
22: Knowing that, you know, when you start off good in a game, and we had some games where we felt like we kind of slowed down the second half, just keep the foot on the pedal and keep going.
21: And winners of seven straight series, the Red Sox play the first of three against the Dodgers tonight at 10:10. Brian Antonelli, WBZ, Boston's News Radio.
9: At 7:13, let's go to the Subaru Retailers of New England. All-wheel drive, traffic on the threes, and we still have some trouble out there, Gina.
10: Yeah, a couple hot spots left for folks headed into the city right now. Madison, we're trying to get out of the city actually as well. On Sterrow Drive on that eastbound side, you're jammed from just about Mass Ave to the connector. The westbound ride, though, if you're headed towards Fenway, is in pretty good shape. Turnpike eastbound still slow from Cambridge Street to Kenmore, though. And we're still seeing a lot of volume on the expressway northbound from the split right up to Neponset and then heavy into the tunnel, still back to about Mass Ave. It's actually gotten a little bit worse. And then southbound just atop the brakes from Albany down to Columbia Road. The rest of the ride, though, is in good shape to the south of town. A little slow-moving volume, but it's moving, slowly from about 139 down through the Plymouth Stretch. As you make your way on Route 3 southbound, the bridges are in pretty good shape, just about a half mile now at both bridges. If you're headed on Cape, off Cape is wide open. The turnpike on the westbound side looks good, and it's quiet to the north. Gina Tempesta, WBC's Traffic on the Threes.
9: Thank you, Gina. It's going to be partly cloudy and rather humid overnight. Lows ranging from 60 in some inland spots to 68 in downtown Boston. Then tomorrow, Saturday, we have a mix of sun and clouds. It's warm and humid, up to 86 for some inland suburbs. Along the coast, it's high around 80. Then Sunday, more clouds than sun. It stays warm and humid, 82 to 86 for the high, depending on where you're at. Getting breezy as the afternoon goes on. Monday, we're a bit more unsettled again, topping out around 83 with a couple of showers and a thunderstorm. It's another warm and humid one. Right now, it is 72 degrees in Middleborough, 75 in Holliston, 76 in Carlisle. And back in southeastern Mass, we do still have some downpours we've been watching that are now closing in on the Cape Cod Canal, and still a little bit of rain around in some parts of the Metro West.
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9: 74 and mostly sunny in Boston at 7:15. Good Friday evening. I'm Madison Rogers. Here are the five things you need to know. The legislature sending bills on later term abortions and on seizing Norwood Hospital to the governor's desk. The week's done at the Lindsay Clancy murder trial after testimony from ER doctors and a visit to a Duxbury home. Migrant children who came to the U.S. alone could soon face immigration court without legal rep as the White House lets a contract expire. Hamas confirms it will disarm as part of a deal announced by President Trump that would also see an Israeli withdrawal from Gaza. And now let's go to Attleboro, where, thanks to money from the state, the Capron Park Zoo is renovating its popular otter exhibit. WBZ's Suzanne Sosville reports.
5: The current otter exhibit at the zoo is home to Emmett and Rio.
8: These are one of the most popular animals here. The location's nice because you can see them playing in the water while the kids are playing on the splash pad.
5: They seem pretty happy swimming around and doing flips.
8: These otters have actually learned how to climb the tree. They'll go up to the top of the tree so they can watch people better.
5: But operations manager Rob Verzoni says they could use an upgrade.
8: The pool's going to stay the same, but the land area is going to expand all the way out to all the available space we have around the building. So we're going to give them a lot more opportunities. We'll have log piles, rocks, logs, all sorts of things for them to climb on in there.
5: He says the new exhibit will have more viewing space for people like six-year-old Grace.
12: I think he's cute.
23: It's pretty cool that you can look down and see it underwater, huh?
12: Yeah, they go underwater and they swim on their back.
5: They hope to have the new otter exhibit done by next summer. In Attleboro, Suzanne Sosville, WBZ, Boston's News Radio.
9: The Massachusetts legislature has passed the PROTECT Act, a sweeping bill aimed at protecting residents from what it calls overreach by federal immigration authorities. It is now sitting on the governor's desk. This legislation limits immigration enforcement in places like courthouses, public schools, and hospitals, and expands protections for victims of crime. Leading Democrats on Beacon Hill say it would create some of the strongest protections in the country for immigrants. Chaos as thousands across the border from Morocco into Spain, leading to dozens of deaths.
24: About 60,000 migrants have crossed from Morocco into Spain's tiny Ceuta territory within a 24-hour period, according to the president of the self-governing city. At least 41 people have died in the process. However, footage showed many making their way back to Morocco, as the Spanish government said roughly half of them returned voluntarily, given the dire conditions there. Spanish Prime Minister Pedro Sanchez visited Ceuta on Friday and condemned the border breach. He blamed human smugglers for the crisis. A local official in Ceuta described it as a serious humanitarian crisis, saying thousands of migrants, including unaccompanied children, were left sleeping in parks and on sidewalks while others roamed the streets aimlessly. I'm Karen Shamas.
9: A Vermont college looking at declining enrollment could lose its accreditation.
6: St. Michael's College has been warned by accreditors that it could lose its accreditation if it doesn't stabilize its finances. After enrollment fell nearly a third in 5 years, dropping to just over 1,000 undergraduates, the school posted a $2.6 million deficit last year, with officials saying little runway is left to fund future operations. College President Richard Plump says he's encouraged by progress, pointing to the strongest fundraising year in a decade and rising enrollment deposits for fall. The warning comes just months after Hampshire College and Anna Maria College both announced permanent closures. Jay Willett, WBZ, Boston's News Radio.
9: It's an active search for suspects after police say a postal worker was robbed at gunpoint in Billerica. Cops were called in just before 4:30 yesterday afternoon to the post office on Brick Hill Road. They were told two men in a black Cadillac brandished a handgun and stole a USPS worker's postal master key before speeding off. There's no word of any arrests. Police have been going over security footage and asking anyone with information to reach out. Boston is home to everyone, except rats. That's Mayor Wu's message as the city prepares to host the National Urban Rat Summit. Let's learn more from Kenmore Square with WBZ's James Rojas.
11: It's Boston's turn to host the second National Urban Rat Summit after first being held in New York City. This collection of expert minds look to advance urban rodent mitigation solutions. And where better to do it than right here? Since, after all, Boston often ranks high on the lists of most rat-infested cities in the country.
13: Do you think Boston should be ranked number one as the top rat city in the country, or maybe New York?
14: Nah, probably New York still. Their rats are bigger, but we have a lot though.
15: Yeah. Number one, nah. I'll go with New York.
25: I think New York will take it.
11: This September, Mayor Wu says they look forward to bringing cities together to burrow under barriers, gnaw through nagging issues, and scurry towards solutions. In Kenmore Square, James Rojas, WBZ, Boston's News Radio.
9: NFL television analyst Tony Romo will be off the air after he was arrested for alleged drunk driving. CBS says Romo, who's been the network's lead analyst since 2017, has been placed on indefinite leave. Romo was arrested last week near Milwaukee after he failed field sobriety tests during a traffic stop.
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2: 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Where do we start, Gina?
3: Well, we're going to start with reports of a car fire coming in right now, Madison, on 495 northbound by 138 in the Middleborough stretch. We'll keep you updated on that. Literally just coming in, do not have a lane, and how far it is, it fully engulfed or not. The arrest the ride, kind of typical delays like we had just about 10 minutes ago. Really not much improvement, still a little slow on that northbound side of the expressway from Furnace Brook up just to about East Milton, actually, and then a little slow at Neponset and then sluggish into the tunnel. You're back to Mass. Southbound a little slow getting by Columbia Road. A tap of the brakes again at Neponset and eastbound on the turnpike. Still busy out there from Cambridge Street to Kenmore. Gina Tempesta, WBC's traffic on the threes.
2: And looking at the four-day forecast now, here's AccuWeather's Carl Erickson.
4: A spotty shower or thundershower in a few spots through early this evening. Otherwise, staying humid overnight with a partly cloudy sky. Lows dipping to near 60 in some inland suburbs, 68 in downtown Boston. And a nice start to the weekend with typical summer weather tomorrow. A mix of clouds and sunshine. It will be warm and humid. Highs ranging from near 80 along the coast up to the mid-80s further inland. Then partly cloudy tomorrow night, low 69. Even Sunday, not all that bad. Although there will be more cloud cover around, should be rain-free with high 82 to 86. Then cloudy, breezy, warm and humid Monday with a couple of showers and a thunderstorm around, high 83. I'm AccuWeather meteorologist Kai Erickson, WBC, Boston's News Radio.
2: We're not entirely rain-free right now with some showers in southeastern Mass, but it looks like nothing torrential anymore. That's coming down around Mattapoisett and West Wareham, pushing closer and closer to Bourne. Also, just a tiny bit of rain around Hopkinton and Northbridge, too, west of Boston. In Boston, it is beautiful out there, mostly sunny, 74 degrees on a Friday evening at 7:25. In New England business news, a private equity firm, once poised to pull the bankrupt Steward healthcare system back from the ledge, has reached a deal with its suppliers. The agreement between Cerberus Capital Management, its contractors, suppliers, and other creditors has been okayed in bankruptcy court, but no details are being released. The only nugget we can get from the judge is it's of significant value. Cerberus, pulling its $800 million lifeline from Steward after its own business, fell apart. Earlier predictions for the new Spider-Man movie may have to be updated. The film enters its first weekend, having already set a new high watermark.
5: Spider-Man Brand New Day has earned a record $72 million in its Thursday night preview, shattering the previous high held by Avengers Endgame at $60
6: million. Everybody good?
7: Yeah, Spider-Man!
5: These numbers do include the Prime Video Early Access Wednesday night screenings and showtimes that began yesterday at noon. According to Variety, the new Spider-Man movie is aiming to make between $260 and $280 million in its opening weekend, and they say some estimates have it topping $300 million. Only nine movies have ever opened to more than $200 million domestic, with Avengers Endgame being the only to crack the $300 million mark.
8: I am inevitable.
5: Brian Antonelli, WBZ, Boston's News Radio.
2: A sports medicine doctor is offering advice on fitness trackers, with so many of them out there.
9: Michael Dakic at the Cleveland Clinic says studies show only 11% of devices that are commercially available have been validated for just one single metric.
10: There's really a lot more data that needs to be had with these devices. You know, there's really a lot more that we don't know than we do know with these devices.
9: He says, generally speaking, step counts and heart rate trackers seem to be fairly accurate, but others like calories burned and ones with sleep-related information are much less correct. He says before and after photos are another way to document body measurements. I'm Tammy Trujillo.
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9: 76 degrees with a mostly clear sky over Boston at 7:30. Good Friday evening. I'm Madison Rogers. We do have a little rain in the Metro West and some stronger showers moving on to Cape Cod, but any lingering rain tonight shouldn't last.
10: I do think tonight will be drying out. We'll watch for some fog out there. And tomorrow, it will be mainly dry, just that slight chance of an isolated shower, and temperatures will be climbing into the 80s.
9: That's WBZ TV meteorologist Sarah Robleski. We'll have the complete AccuWeather forecast coming your way just after traffic on the threes. Court has wrapped up for the week in the Lindsey Clancy murder trial. Following site visits, including to the Clancy family's former Duxbury home, the jury heard testimony from doctors and first responders. Here's WBZ's Brooke McCarthy.
11: Lindsey Clancy could be seen sobbing as doctors described trying to save the lives of her three kids. Dr. Benjamin Kaufman treated Callan at Beth Israel Deaconess in Plymouth on the night of January 24th, 2023.
12: Did you do any examination or testing to determine Callan's brain function?
13: At no point did he exhibit any brain function.
11: Lindsey has admitted to strangling Cora Dawson and Callan with exercise bands in the basement of their Duxbury home. Duxbury officer Richard Lepard described standing guard outside Lindsey's hospital room while she received treatment following her suicide attempt.
14: Did you ever have any conversation with her?
15: No.
14: Did she remain unresponsive during the time that you were there?
15: Yes.
11: The defense says she was over-medicated and suffering from postpartum psychosis. Testimony will resume on Monday. Brooke McCarthy, WBZ Boston's News Radio.
9: President Trump taking a cabinet meeting to Camp David, touting his administration's achievements and fielding questions on the war in Iran. He says he's losing faith in Tehran's negotiating team.
16: I'm losing faith in them because they do lie and they do misrepresent. Well, the other day, the five missiles were shot. We knocked him down, but we were in the midst of a negotiation.
9: He did also credit the war in Iran with helping along a new deal that could end the war in Gaza. Hamas now confirming it will disarm as part of a deal the president announced last night. It also requires Israel to end its strikes and withdraw from Gaza, and there's still no official word from Tel Aviv. A multi-million-dollar lawsuit that's now filed in the wake of the death of a Massachusetts state police trooper.
17: The family of fallen state trooper Kevin Traynor is asking for $20 million in damages in a wrongful death lawsuit filed against
15: the Saugus restaurant Tribu, its owners, and some workers. The suit accuses the Mexican restaurant of overserving Herman Marrero, the wrong-way driver who killed Trainer and himself after a head-on collision in Linfield in May. Earlier this week, the state's Alcoholic Beverage Control Commission held a hearing over the restaurant's liquor license. Marrero, whose BAC was over twice the legal limit at the time of the crash, was drinking at Tribu for hours, and according to the suit, was served 9 drinks before he drove the wrong way down Route 1. Jared Brosnan, WBZ, Boston's News Radio.
9: State lawmakers are making moves tonight. We'll have more on that coming up. Right now, it's time for traffic and weather together. And we start at 7:33 with the Subaru Retailers of New England. All-wheel drive traffic on the threes. Good evening, Gina.
17: Hi, Madison. Thanks and good evening. Well, false alarm on that earlier reported car fire on 495 northbound at 138 in Rainham. Turns out just to be an overheat and it's off to the side of the road. So nothing major to look at there. And we're looking still at a better ride just about everywhere else. Still a little bit of volume getting by Furnace Brook on the expressway northbound and then Mass Ave into the tunnel after that. Southbound's a little sluggish getting by Columbia Road at top of the brakes. At Neponset, you're good to go to the split. Eastbound on the turnpike, still busy from Cambridge Street to Kenmore. The rest of the ride, though, in the downtown stretch, airport tunnels look okay. Stereo Drive's in pretty good shape. The westbound ride's just a little slow, coming by the Hatchell off the connector. And it's looking good headed northbound out of the city as you make your way on 93 right up past the Cloverleaf. The rest of the ride to the south of town in pretty good shape. Just a little stop-and-go action from 139 in Pembroke on Route 3 southbound down to 44. And just about a half mile now building volume at the Sagamore Bridge headed on Cape. Gina Tempesta, WBC's Traffic on the Threes.
9: And we check the four-day forecast now with... No, we don't. Well, yes, we do, actually, but we check it with me. Sorry for the confusion. Partly cloudy and rather humid overnight. The lows ranging from 60 in some inland suburbs to 68 in downtown Boston. Tomorrow, a mix of sun and clouds. It's warm and humid. A high along 80, a high around 80 along the coast, but up to 86 inland. Tomorrow night, it's patchy clouds and a low around 69. And then Sunday, it's more clouds than sun, getting breezy, staying warm and humid, a high ranging from 82 to 86. Monday, we can see a couple showers and a thunderstorm. It's still warm and humid with a high around 83. We do have that rain that's pushing onto Cape Cod right now, but nothing torrential. We did see some much stronger rain coming from this system when it was further to the north, and also a couple spotty showers in the area of Hopkinton and Uxbridge. In Boston right now, it is a mostly sunny sky, 74 degrees at 7:35. A Boston restaurateur's emotional Instagram video titled, "Should I Just Close Everything?" has gone viral with about 3 million views, thousands of comments. WBZ Suzanne Sosville tells us all the support he's gotten has inspired him to keep going.
18: You had to give up a lot of things, some of which would be time with your family.
19: Fee Pham is 33 years old and owns several restaurants, including Banh Mi Oi, Yinny's Burgers and Social, and Vang Coffee Bar in Quincy. Pham keeps going, not just for his wife and three-year-old daughter, but for his employees.
18: We need to provide for them. We need to make sure that they have a viable life and they have a viable positions.
19: The first floor of his home is for his workers.
18: One of our staff members that just gave birth, she's in a transitional period. We've left the entire first floor fully finished out for her and her family.
19: And he's also staying open for the community.
18: For Banh Mi Oi, we put a specific fund every month to go back to Vietnam for heart surgeries for little kids with no money. They have heart defects.
19: In Quincy, Suzanne Sosville, WBZ, Boston's News Radio.
9: It's the end of the formal session and a scramble to act on bills in the Massachusetts legislature tonight. Among the movements, a bill that would give doctors the final say on whether to perform late abortions has now been sent to the governor's desk, as has a bill that would let the state seize the property of Norwood Hospital. That's a bid to pressure the property owner into finding a new operator for a hospital that's been shuttered since 2020. An advanced military jet has crashed in California, though the pilot survived.
20: The U.S. Marine Corps says a pilot is in stable condition after ejecting from a military jet that crashed near Miramar Air Base near San Diego. The F-35B stealth fighter went down in a field. Video showed a plume of black smoke surrounded by flame-retardant foam, along with military vehicles and firefighters at the scene spraying down the smoking wreckage. Wade Lott says he saw the crash from his truck as he drove to work at a local concrete company. Lott says he saw two jets descending toward the runway, and the first landed without incident. But the second jet began slowing down, almost as if it were trying to hover. Lott says the pilot ejected and the parachute deployed just in time as the jet plowed into the runway right next to another plane. The F-35B is an advanced version of a stealth fighter jet with an engine that's designed for short takeoffs and is capable of vertical landings. I'm Jennifer King.
9: Coming up in a few, an unusual lawsuit in Western Massachusetts where the defendant is no longer living. Stay tuned for that. It is 7:38 right now, and let's check Bloomberg Business with Andrew O'Day.
21: Last month, Apple announced price hikes on Macs and iPads due to rising costs for components, especially memory chips. Turns out the shortage fueling those higher costs is worse than anticipated. Apple has been struggling to secure enough processors. Now it's forecasting that its sales will rise 9% this quarter. That is far below prior forecasts, which were fueled by its anticipated release of new iPhone models in September. Stock in Apple fell 7% today. Wall Street's indexes rose. Dow gained 277. S&P up 52, gains of more than 0.5%. NASDAQ up 252, 1%. Andrew O'Day, Bloomberg Business on WBZ, Boston's News Radio.
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0: Roman Anthony's been out of the Red Sox lineup since early May with a partial tendon tear in his ring finger. But for the first time in weeks, it seems like there's some positive news on the injury. Chad Tracy told reporters the 22-year-old has started swinging a bat.
1: Off a tee, short flips, there's some of that action going on. It's mainly up to about 30 swings at this time. And he's doing well. So I know you guys lost what's next step. There's no clear next steps yet. He just started doing it. It's probably going to remain that way for a little while and see how he's feeling. And then if that continues to go well, then we'll start talking about building out a progression into more stuff.
0: Tracy was then asked if he's pain-free.
1: I just know the answer I keep getting is, how's it feel? Feeling good.
0: Winners of seven straight series, the Red Sox play the first of three against the Dodgers tonight at 10:10. Brian Antonelli, WBZ, Boston's News Radio.
9: At 7:43, back to the Subaru retailers of New England, all-wheel drive traffic on the threes. And it's mostly looking better out there, Gina.
17: Yeah, for the most part, much better out there. Still a little bit of volume headed into the city, Madison, on the expressway northbound, just about the split to Furnace Brook, and then a little sluggish into the tunnel after that. A little sluggish leaving the city as well, Albany Street down to about Columbia Road. You'll hit the brakes again by Neponset. The rest of your downtown ride in pretty good shape. Eastbound on the Ted Williams side of things, that's a little slow, but it's not filling up if you're headed to Logan. And eastbound on the Turnpike is also still slow from Cambridge Street to Fenway Park. To the south of town, getting word of a left lane crash coming in on 24 southbound at 27 in Brockton. Already starting to get a little bit of a backup there, but the good news is not serious in nature. Gina Tempest at WBZ's Traffic on the Threes.
9: It is down to 68 in downtown Boston tonight, but down to 60 in some inland suburbs. Partly cloudy skies. It's rather humid out there. Then tomorrow, a mix of sun and clouds. It's pretty nice for your Saturday. Warm and humid with a high along a near 80 along the coast, but up to 86 inland. Sunday, it's more clouds than sun, becoming breezy, staying warm and humid. A high 82 to 86 degrees or so. Then we're in the low 80s with some more rain and maybe a thunderstorm moving in on Monday. Right now, we have a little rain along the south coast and pushing onto Cape Cod, and a couple of showers west of town as well around Uxbridge and Hopkinton. Temperature-wise, it's 74 in Milford right now, 70 in Abington, 73 in Linfield, and 74 in Boston.
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9: Good Friday evening. I'm Madison Rogers. Here are the five things you need to know at 7:45. Beacon Hill lawmakers have sent Governor Healey an eminent domain bill in a bid to revive Norwood Hospital. Jurors in the Lindsey Clancy murder trial have visited a Duxbury home today and heard from doctors before wrapping for the week. The DOJ now moving to dismiss the criminal case against an ex-Olympian charged with damaging the reflecting pool in D.C. Hamas says it will disarm if Israel halts strikes and withdraws from Gaza after President Trump announced a deal. And following more violence, more calls for action in Boston. WBZ's Mike Macklin has that.
2: It was a violent month of July in downtown Boston. Five shootings in the span of just 16 days on the streets near Downtown Crossing and Boston Common. Add to that a shooting in the Seaport as bars closed Friday morning, and another stabbing along Boston Common in the middle of the afternoon.
3: Every single incident is one that we are looking to ensure we know exactly what happened and why. So far, the BPD has not found any connections between isolated incidents.
2: Boston Mayor Michelle Wu says she hears the calls for her to deploy more police on the streets.
3: Until we're a city where there's no sense of worry about where you go, we won't be satisfied, and we're going to keep up that intensive hard work, even as we know that things are trending in the right direction. Day by day, month by month, we're just going to continue grinding away at it.
2: In Boston, Mike Macklin, WBZ, Boston's News Radio.
9: Authorities in Arizona have now released two ransom notes connected to the disappearance of Nancy Guthrie, the mother of today's show host Savannah Guthrie, who disappeared 6 months ago tomorrow. These notes were sent to an Arizona TV station days after she went missing, and one says she died shortly after she was kidnapped. Investigators have not said whether Nancy Guthrie is still alive. They also have not verified whether these notes are authentic, but they're hoping that with releasing them, someone will recognize the writing style and reach out. The Pan Mass Challenge returns this weekend, with bike riders setting off to raise money for cancer research. And meantime, one cancer survivor and former New England patriot is celebrating 15 years of bringing smiles to others still in the fight.
4: Joe Andruzzi says laughter is the best medicine, and he's expecting a lot of that during his foundation's 15th annual Codzilla Upbeat Patient Outing.
5: Something to spruce up, you know, what they're going through, and, you know, it's not easy. I've been there. Jen's been there by my side. It's not fun when you're sitting in a hospital getting treatment and, you know, trying to battle for your life.
4: Who is still in the battle is 11-year-old King. He and his father, Thomas, are back experiencing Codzilla for a second year in a row.
6: And they understand how difficult it is at times like this when the children are fighting and trying to, you know, show real hope. And they give us real hope by doing stuff like this.
4: But the battle they're focusing on today is the one to stay dry.
7: You do get wet. You do get wet.
4: At Long Wharf, James Rojas, WBZ, Boston's News Radio.
9: Today, the Massachusetts House Ways and Means Committee advanced a bill that would mandate free insurance coverage of cancer screenings for firefighters. As part of the bill, insurers can't subject screenings to copays, deductible, co-insurance, or out-of-pocket expenses. Research shows firefighters are far more likely to get cancer than the general public. The higher rates are due to exposure to smoke and the use of forever chemicals used in protection gear. In Boston's financial district, portions of a building crumble onto the streets below.
8: Scaffolding and traffic horses cover the sidewalks at the corner of Pearl Street and Purchase, as does debris left behind when the facade of a building collapsed and fell to the ground in front of this man's deli.
10: I'm still cleaning up. You know, they leave something here.
8: After having closed the street to traffic while repairs were made to the building.
10: They shut down complete.
11: Were you worried that was going to impact business?
10: Yeah, I was worried about they're going to have a problem.
8: These locals are just worried about getting from point A to point B.
12: Yeah, that's really scary in the winter when it says falling ice and snow. Now we have to worry about concrete.
13: We saw all the brick on the ground.
11: Are you looking up in the air now when you walk down the street?
13: Yeah, I mean, I'm always cautious. A lot of historical buildings around here. You never know what's going to happen.
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9: A huge piece of American space junk is about to slam smack dab into the moon.
14: Astronomer Bill Gray has developed software for tracking near-Earth objects and has co-authored a study on a 5-ton SpaceX rocket that was launched in January of 2025. Gray says the upper stage of the discarded Falcon 9 rocket will collide with the moon at a speed of 5,400 miles per hour in the early morning of August 5th. The lead author of the study says he expects a collision to vaporize the rocket, cause a flash of light, and create a fresh crater on the lunar surface near the Einstein crater on the western edge of the visible moon. I'm Michael Kastner.
9: Illegal fights causing something of a stir in western Massachusetts, where a town appears to be suing a dead woman. It's a case centered around an unregistered car sitting neglected in a yard in the town of Monson. Town leaders say they reached out to property owner Erica Mason back in April 2023, and they were ignored. No appeal, no fix. And lawyers say that is because Erica Mason died in 2013. Still, she is listed as the defendant in a case that's potentially nearing trial in Hampden Superior Court. A town lawyer tells me this is a fairly routine enforcement matter where property owners are breaking local bylaw and they're working with them to remove vehicles. The defense and court records say discussion of appeal by a dead defendant is a moot subject, and they call for a jury trial.
33: You have the app, but do you have the story?
15: The point is to make the drive easier. You got that covered?
16: I certainly do, because you know how if you're in a backup and you like to know at least what's happening in front of you, like how long am I going to be in this
15: exactly.
16: backup?
15: Exactly.
16: That is where Lori
15: That's where
16: comes
15: you come in.
33: Get the whole traffic story with Traffic on the Threes. 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

0: with this crash at 27 in Brockton. It is minor in nature, but they have indeed called for some tow trucks out there, so it may take a while to clear out of there. You're still backed up about a mile and a half. Also to the south of town, getting better out there, a little slow through the Plymouth stretch on Route 3 southbound, and just about a mile now at the Sagamore Bridge for those late goers who tried to beat the traffic. They're doing okay, definitely better than before, but it's a little sluggish. The Bourne is in much better shape. The rest of the ride also in much better shape to the south, to the north, no major problems. Turnpike also getting better at tap of the brakes at Cambridge Street. Estero Drive is going to be a little slow on that eastbound side, just about Mass Ave to Beacon Street, and then at the connector. Westbound a little slow, getting by the Hatchell Expressway. Southbound is going to slow you down, coming out of the Tip O'Neill Tunnel, Albany Street, down to Columbia Road, and then stop and go to Neponset, a little slow still into the tunnel northbound. Gina Tempesta, WBC's Traffic on the Threes.
1: Thank you, Gina. We get the four-day forecast with AccuWeather's Carl Erickson.
2: A spotty shower around into the early evening, even a rumble of thunder. Otherwise, partly cloudy and rather humid through tonight. Lows ranging from 60 in some inland suburbs, 68 in downtown Boston. The mix of clouds and sunshine tomorrow, a typical summer day as it will be warm and humid. Highs from near 80 along the coast, up to 86 further inland. Partly cloudy tomorrow night, lows 69. More clouds and sun on Sunday, but should be a rain-free day with highs 82 to 86. And cloudy, warm, and sticky on Monday with rounds of showers and thunderstorms, high 83. I'm AccuWeather meteorologist Kai Erickson, WBC, Boston's News Radio.
1: Right now, we have a few scattered showers around, especially down on the Cape, but it's sunshine for a lot of us. 69 in Plymouth right now, 73 in Dedham, 74 in North Andover in Boston, also 74, and it's mostly sunny with about 10 minutes now till sunset at 7:55. Got plans for this Friday night? Well, survey says a lot of young adults are staying in.
3: Yeah, it turns out staying home is the default setting for the under 30 crowd. Gen Z says it's simply too expensive to go out. A new Harris poll finds these kids tend to stay home 2 weekends a month. That's a lot. And usually it's not just the money thing. The 18 to 29-year-olds appreciate the me time. Experts say it's not a bad option. They say powering down can be good for your health. Drew Mulholland, WBZ, Boston's News Radio.
1: They've been dealing with financial struggles, but there's new state cash for the Capron Park Zoo in Attleboro. According to the Sun Chronicle, the zoo secured $20,000 for a new otter exhibit. The current one's in need of serious repairs with a rotting wall, water damage, boarded up windows. There's also $40,000 for an educational amphitheater and a new children's area that the zoo plans to build. Did someone order two nights of fish at Fenway?
4: It's a jam session by the Green Monster. It's been 7 long years since Fish has played Fenway Park, but they're back. For a two-night stand kicking off tonight, a legendary group from Burlington, Vermont, who formed all the way back in 1983, are fresh off a five-night stay at Madison Square Garden in New York City. It's all part of a busy stretch at Fenway. Tim McGraw played last night, while the Zac Brown Band takes the field on Sunday. Jay Ouellette, WBZ, Boston's News Radio.
1: Some musicians give it up for their fans more than others.
3: Check this one out. John Butler is on stage in Barcelona. Butler just came through Boston this spring and put on a great show at the House of Blues. But he runs out of time on stage here in Barcelona. So what does he do?
5: We're going to do 3 songs for an encore, but we only have time for one. So when we finish, 25 minutes later, I'm going to go outside and sing Peaches and Cream acoustically.
3: That's how you do it, right? Very cool, John Butler. This is how it sounded on the streets. Gotta love it. What a scene in Barcelona. John Butler, well played. Drew Mulholland, WBZ, Boston's News Radio.
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1: 74 degrees in Boston at 8 o'clock. Good evening. I'm Madison Rogers, and here's what's happening. Let's start off in Plymouth Superior Court, where the week is done at the Lindsay Clancy murder trial.
11: At the time, his heart had stopped and CPR was ongoing, and he was not breathing.
12: Lindsay Clancy visibly emotional as the emergency room doctors who tried to revive her sons talked about their futile efforts to save the lives of 8-month-old Callan and 3-year-old Dawson.
13: Despite the best resuscitative efforts we could, the fluids, the medicines, the CPR, breathing for him, it did not look like his heart would ever start again.
12: Clancy strangled all three of her children in the family's basement in January 2023 before trying to take her own life during what her lawyer claims was a mental health crisis.
1: That's WBZ TV's Christina Rex. Earlier, the jury also made a visit to the Duxbury home where it happened. It's a potential breakthrough for Gaza. President Trump announcing an agreement that would disarm Hamas, withdraw Israeli troops, and end their strikes. It could pave the way to an end of the war that broke out on October 7th, 2023. There's still no official comment from Israel, and implementation does face major obstacles. Hamas has now confirmed it'll begin disarming as part of a deal. But the militant group also says that laying down all its weapons would be contingent upon the creation of a Palestinian state, something the Israeli government has been adamantly opposed to. The DOJ is now asking to dismiss the criminal case against ex-Olympian David Hearn over damage to the Lincoln Memorial reflecting pool, admitting that that damage was actually caused by a government contractor.
14: In a dramatic reversal, prosecutors with the U.S. Attorney's Office in Washington, D.C. admitted in a court filing that the damage to the reflecting pool was not caused by vandals, as repeatedly alleged by President Trump. Prosecutors said the contractors paid $14 million in taxpayer money to renovate the pool, botched the project to complete it in time for July 4th. Prosecutors said they received the information about the flaws in the installation process only after Hearn was indicted. Peter Harlambous, ABC News.
1: Tonight marks the end of the formal session for the Massachusetts legislature. And it's a big deadline as lawmakers scramble to act on a host of bills. Now sitting on Governor Healey's desk, a sweeping effort to curb aggressive immigration enforcement tactics, a bill that would loosen